0: 17. 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
5: Good morning to you. Thanks for joining us. 28 to 10 on 5AA, and at this time on a Friday, we have a chat with Paul Starrick, advertiser, editor-at-large. Paul, good morning to you.
6: Morning, Graham. How are you going?
5: Pretty good, thanks. An eventful week in state politics. Of course, I suppose it was in Sydney for the National Cabinet. What did you make of that? There was a lot of things discussed.
6: Yeah, the chief thing out of the National Cabinet was the talk around what would happen with AI, and particularly the energy sources around AI. And Queensland got a bit of a carve-out in terms of wanting to use coal-fired generation to a degree for that. Peter Malinauskas, our Premier, appeared on 7:30 and made a pretty decent job of explaining that it wasn't in fact a carve-out, and there was no inconsistency with the Prime Minister's position. What that showed, I think, was that he's the sort of, I think I heard it on your station earlier, the go-to Premier for when the national media is seeking a bit of a comment from Premiers. That was sort of interesting. Bush Summit yesterday, our Premier was there alongside the Prime Minister and the New South Wales Premier. Quite a lot of discussion there as well, sort of following on, I guess, from the National Cabinet.
5: Yeah, there's no question that whether he likes it or not, the Premier is sort of positioning himself as you said, you know, he's the go-to person, spokesperson on numerous subjects. I think it's, from an objective point of view, he stands head and shoulders above most of the other politicians around the nation.
6: Yeah, he's managed to maintain his pre-politics or pre-parliament persona of a guy who can have a serious policy discussion but also have a beer with someone at a pub.
5: Yeah.
6: And he's maintained a healthy interest in sport, which I think is a good leveller for anyone and a good conversation topic for anyone. Yet he's able to present complicated subjects with a smile and a with at least a pleasant visage. And I think that goes a long way. Of course, he has numerous critics, as does any politician. I think he's managed, apart from a few instances, to brush off criticism from mainstream public as opposed to more niche interests or more smaller interests. What I mean by that is I think he's yet to face a serious challenge or scandal that's impacted dramatically on the mainstream. And so I think that has helped him elevate himself at a national level as well. He's got a thumping majority, and that I think gives him the confidence to strut the national stage and tackle issues. We saw it with social media, and now he's venturing into the AI field with the Royal Commission. So he's not afraid to tackle issues that can have an impact on a national, indeed a global scale with the social media.
5: And he's also not afraid to mention the word nuclear. I mean, he's sort of saying that we should be open-minded about it. He's saying it's not, he believes it's not economically possible at the moment, but he says, ideological opposition to it is ill-founded. To me, that's sort of setting the groundwork for, at some stage in the future, getting rid of the ban on nuclear energy, just to at least take a look at it.
6: He's been remarkably consistent in this view for as long as I've reported on him, and that's going back 15 years maybe. I remember doing a story, I think it was 2012, 13, something like that, where he said essentially that. He was state Labor president at the time. Then I did an interview with him in 2022 where he said that, and Albo smacked him down.
5: That's right.
6: And then he said another one, I think, in 2024 where he sort of left, I think that was, he left the door ajar, I interpreted as, because he was saying that at some stage in the future the technology might well become an economic. But his consistent view is, and particularly best expressed in the one that Albo smacked him down for, was that atomic energy or nuclear energy is safe. It doesn't have carbon emissions, so anyone dedicated to a decarbonisation effort, as he is, should at least consider it. He argued the context around that one, that particular comment, was I asked him about nuclear-powered submarine construction at Osborne and whether there was, if we didn't have a problem with that from a safety point of view, then what's our problem with nuclear energy? And that triggered those comments. So what I did notice was that I thought the Prime Minister was, his comments yesterday at the Bush summit more closely matched that of Peter Malinauskas's than when he smacked him down in 2022, because he went on in 2022, the Prime Minister, to talk about, you know, there's issues with waste disposal and that sort of thing, whereas this time he essentially said, well, no problem with it, but it's not economic and I won't be lifting the ban until private investors say that it is economic, which the latter part in particular is a bit sick.
5: That's a bit like chicken and egg, though, isn't it? I won't lift the ban until someone shows interest. Well, no one's going to show interest if there's a ban. I mean, why would a multinational or somebody who builds nuclear reactors and nuclear generators say, let's just spend millions of dollars seeing what Australia thinks, and then they maybe lift the ban? I can't see the harm in lifting the ban, because it doesn't mean anything is going to happen at all. It's just that the ban is lifted and people can actually talk about it freely and openly.
6: Totally agree with you. I mean, if you believe in a free market and so forth, and you believe that the only barrier to it is economic, then why not test the market?
5: Yeah.
6: You know, it's as you say, what company in their right mind is going to come in and say, hey, we really want to do something that's illegal in Australia at the moment? It doesn't make sense. And, you know, I think whatever your views on nuclear technology, if there's a reason for a ban, then contest that ban, then make the case. And I think that at the moment where society's at, people would struggle to argue that the majority of Australians would strongly want that ban to remain in place.
5: It is a meaningless ban, and as I say, just by lifting the ban doesn't mean the floodgates are open and we're going to have a nuclear power generator on every corner. But anyway,
6: we've talked about this before, but there's advances in small modular technology that may well mean that it's economic in the future.
5: Yeah.
6: And we've got a vast resource here in South Australia that's being exported to countries. So we're okay with exporting it to countries in terms of safety to use it, but not without in our own backyard. It's, you know, to me there's an inconsistency there at least.
5: Yeah, and I mean, talking about a long lead-up time, well, we're going to need power forever. So even if it did take 15 years, we're still going to need power, you know. So, but the SMRs, some of them are coming on stream after only 5 or 8 years. So, anyway, we should at least look at it. Moving on. The Premier has gotten on the front foot on a number of sacred cows during the week.
6: Yeah, I found a really interesting story and was very well read on our website. So, to explain the context, I went along to the Australian Chamber of Commerce and Industry's General Council dinner one night during the week, and it was Tuesday night, sorry. And I saw the Premier outside, and but he must have forgotten about that, I reckon, because when he gave his speech, he was sort of, it was almost like Mally unplugged.
5: Yeah.
6: He talked, I thought it was a very insightful speech into his political persona. Was sort of, I'm doing my column on it, arguing that, you know, every so often he delivers a speech where he lifts the curtain on his carefully manicured political persona. And what he said, and I might just read the quote in full, but he led into it by talking about how South Australia had suffered after the state bank collapse in 1991, how when the car industry left about a decade ago, there was a lot of concern that we were a mendicant state which lacked insurance about our own future, but he said that didn't accord with the truth. He said the truth is we've always been a place of great enterprise, no shortage of people willing to take a risk in the joint, et cetera, and we need to get focus on the future rather than worrying about what's going on in the rear vision mirror. He said, quote, having the willingness to smash a few sacred cows, if that is what is required, to actually say we're not just constantly going to respond to a minority view and then focus instead on what a silent majority view might be in order to get a few things done. Then he went on to say that he's very fortunate to lead a government that shares that mission statement of being able to talk about growth in a positive way. It was not that hard to interpret what he meant, given that when he was subsequently asked about it, he said, one thing that's topical at the moment, there's a few things that we're doing in the parklands. He went on to talk about migration, which he talked about at the Bush summit, and the critical importance of boosting housing supply, particularly around the AUKUS nuclear submarine project. But, I thought it was a fascinating, as I say, insight into his political persona, which is essentially about growing economic complexity, growing skilled jobs, skilled work and highly paid work to grow the economy, and to therefore grow living standards for South Australians.
5: Yeah. It's obviously easier to do that too from a position of strength when you've got a thumping majority in the House.
6: That's right. That's right. And I'd argue that that's been his political mission statement for some time, and things like the stop the ramping or fix the ramping crisis was a convenient vehicle that got him elected, and the hydrogen pipe dream was something that they put up a year, Labor put up a year out from an election, thinking that they were never going to have to implement it, and then obviously couldn't in the end anyway. But I would argue that at least his intent politically has always been to grow jobs, grow economic complexity. By that I mean grow sophistication in jobs that are better paid and require more skills, and therefore, as a result, grow the economy and lift South Australia up the economic food chain.
5: Paul, before we let you go, taxpayers are bailing out SAMRI.
6: Yeah, that's an interesting one, isn't it? This is a somewhat of a imbroglio, the whole thing. It all boils down to a building that was designed for a particular proton therapy unit that now can't be delivered because of the firm's difficulties. So now SAMRI's going to hook up with Adelaide Uni, and the Treasurer's doing a press conference to announce it formally, but we've got a story today by my learned colleague Andrew Huff saying that basically the Adelaide Uni will be the sole governing member, assume all SAMRI financial and governance control, including the staff and everything else in the uni will manage the place.
5: Yeah, well, hopefully when the Treasurer holds his press conference, he'll fill in the blanks, because I think there's a lot of questions that people have. Paul, always great to chat. Thanks for your time today. We'll look out for your article online and in the Advertiser tomorrow.
6: Thanks very much, Graham.
5: Paul Starrick, advertiser editor at large.
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5: Twelve to ten, 5AA this Friday morning on the stock market. Well, All Ords is up this morning by 25 points. ASX 200 up by 18 points. The Dow Jones was up by 105 points overnight. NASDAQ up by 411. Brent crude oil, $89.7 a barrel. West Texas crude, $83.6 a barrel. Gold, $4,594 an ounce. The Aussie dollar currently buying 71.9 US cents. And if there are any changes in the market as the morning progresses, we'll certainly bring them to you. 8223 0000 is my number to ring. A scary thought is happening, particularly with older Australians. And we were talking earlier of the issue that older Australians in particular are being impacted by the fact that going to see a specialist is so expensive that many are either delaying going to see that specialist or they're putting it off altogether. Another issue that is causing consternation among older Australians is that many of them are being left behind as more of everyday life moves online. We get people calling up all the time saying that they've got to fill out some sort of application or do a poll or apply for a loan or whatever, and they're referred to going online. A lot of people don't like it, don't understand it, don't particularly know which direction to head. Joining us now from the Council on the Ageing, SA CEO, is Miranda Starkey. Miranda, good morning to you. Thanks for your time today.
14: Oh, good morning, Graham.
5: There are so many factors in life these days that require some sort of knowledge, owning a smartphone, a tablet, a computer, or at least some sort of digital knowledge. And that is ostracizing a lot of people.
14: Well, you're right. I mean, using the internet and digital communications is absolutely part and parcel of everyday life now for people at every age. At COTA, we know that the vast majority of older people are comfortable using technology every day. But we tend to hear that there are things that they, go to over and over, and that's what they feel comfortable with. So it might be that you do online banking, or it might be that you share photos with family members online, or, use social media like Facebook or what have you. But something new pops up, or there might be a new system, or as you said, applying for something online, whether it's a government service or something else, and it's brand new. And it's confusing and a bit overwhelming. And really, you're right, some older people feel this is too hard. Why can't I just do this face-to-face or over the phone? And as we know, those services are quite often disappearing, which is a real problem.
5: Yeah, and I mean, a lot of people, independence is an important thing. Moment you feel like you're losing your independence and you have to pick up the phone and, ring one of your children or yes. call in a neighbour or relatives to help you out, that is not, psychologically, it must not have a positive impact.
14: Oh, look, some people certainly would feel that way. I think that, as humans, we want to be always interacting with others, and part of that story is saying, hey, can you help me, use my smartphone, I'm not sure how this works, or, can you tell me the best tips for, getting online and doing this. I don't think anyone that's listening should feel that that is a sign that they're not able to be independent, because there's something in every part of our lives where we need other people to help us, or they're more expert than we are. So, I'd encourage anyone to sort of put that idea to one side and seek help and support wherever they might need it. It's the way that you can remain independent, and that's the important thing to be thinking about. A lot of older people tell us that their preference is to have a family member help them with technology. Yeah. When that becomes a problem, there's nothing better than a teenager to be the absolute expert. And exactly. Often they quite enjoy showing how much they know, but not everybody is lucky enough to have a family member nearby or at all who could do that. And in that scenario, it can just be harder and harder. It can just be compounding the problem to make someone digitally excluded from life and, not able to fully participate.
5: Well, we have to face the reality. Technology isn't going away anytime soon. But I think it was fair to say that services shouldn't become digital only.
14: That's absolutely right. It's absolutely imperative that people have a range of ways that they can access services. Essential services, so things like banking and utilities, we always need to be able to have a range of ways that we can access those face-to-face, by post, by phone, and not just digital. So that's something that that COTA has been very clear about and will continue to advocate for. Of course, we know it's becoming more of an issue in regional areas where, you have post offices and banks and mobile phone shops and the like shutting up and disappearing. That makes it really difficult if you're living in the country where you've already got that physical distance from services. And then added to that, you might not even have great connectivity either. And we know that there are still a lot of black spots in regional South Australia where it's really impossible to get mobile phone signals. So there's just sort of problem upon problem if you're an older person living in a regional area and you're having trouble or you're not digitally literate.
5: So what would COTA like to see happen?
14: Well, look, there's things that we can do at every level. Obviously, fixing black spots across the state would be something absolutely essential that we have been advocating for. So making sure there's connectivity everywhere. So we need not just that, but we need to make sure that we continue to have free programs to boost people's digital literacy and their confidence in using technology, whether that's, smartphones or, navigating My Aged Care online or whatever it is. Libraries are a fantastic place to go to if you need help or you need advice or you just want someone to sort of, be available to ask questions as you're going through. Public libraries often have free courses in digital literacy and navigating the internet using phones. So that would be my number one suggestion to all of your listeners is to drop into their public library or phone up and find out what's on offer. Certainly we need to make sure, as you've said, Graham, that every service and every company, whether it's government or private, is making sure that they're not just doing everything online. They have to have, a phone service. They have to have a face-to-face. They have to have things available by post. And this isn't going to change as time goes on because technology keeps changing.
5: Yeah.
14: And so every generation is going to be constantly having to deal with new technology.

0: there are a lot of people who sort of said, take on the challenge. This is great. You know, the new digital world, I wasn't born into it. I mean, young people of today, that's all they've known. They've grown up in the digital world. You put a smartphone in the hands of a 3 or 5 year old, not saying you should, but they'll quickly work out how to get access to things. It's just the way kids are today. But those people, you know, born in the 50s, before that, it can be a quantum leap. It can be a challenge. For a lot of people, older people jump at it, say, I'll give it a go. But there are a lot of others who say, no, it is a little bit beyond me. I just don't want to have to make that change or that leap. It's too difficult. And that's when you ring the kids or the grandkids, and it could be a good bonding exercise. Yeah. Can you come over and just show me how to get online? I've got to set up a bank account. I've got to change my password. And you might find that they will enjoy doing that and come along and have a cup of tea, have a cup of coffee, and make a nice connection. But we cannot, digital is here forever, but we cannot make that quantum leap into the future without taking everyone along with us. After the news at 10, there are more calls for the MotoGP to be moved. Who is saying that it should go to the bend this time? Is it likely to happen? We'll speak with the Conservation Council of SA.
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8: Mostly sunny and 21 with the 10 o'clock news. Good morning, I'm Kendall Brattig. The federal government will deploy crisis response experts to assist search efforts for missing Australians in Nepal. At least 162 people have been confirmed dead after a catastrophic avalanche triggered flash flooding on the Nepal-Tibet border. Foreign Minister Penny Wong has confirmed 39 Australians are now missing, spread across separate pilgrimage and tour groups. Red Cross Executive Director of International Programs, Alex Matheson, says the big challenge is now accessing those in need.
9: To understand the bigger impacts of this disaster, which is obviously not a small task given the scale of the disaster, but also the remoteness of many of the communities that have been impacted, the Red Cross and other humanitarian

0: humanitarian actors and the authorities. That's their big task now, is accessing all of the communities that have been impacted.
1: There's been a serious crash at the intersection of Henley Beach Road and Military Road at Henley Beach South. At least one person's believed to have suffered significant injuries. Motorists are being urged to avoid the area. The largest ever survey of its kind has found the majority of Australian teachers are experiencing gender-based violence in their schools. Half of the more than 2,600 educators say they've seen an increase in misogyny and sexism among both primary and high school students. Monash University Professor Stephen Roberts says 95% of respondents say harmful content from male influencers is having an effect.
2: Sexism and misogyny in schools is a long-standing issue, but it's really been reanimated by Manosphere content creators and their influence on boys and young men in the last few years. And this research really points to, again, the scale of that problem.
1: The Parklands is not the right place to stage the MotoGP. That's the message the Conservation Council's sending to the state government. 82% of people who took part in a new survey opposed the event being staged in the city's east end. The council's Kirsty Bevan says it's really about common sense.
3: This community is not against sport or developments in general. It is about doing things in the right place, having the least amount of impact, and making sure that we invest in the areas of canopy cover, greening our cities, biodiversity, in all those things in the right way with the right amount of money.
1: Former General Ratko Mladic, who was serving a life sentence for genocide, has died in prison. Nicknamed the Butcher of Bosnia, he oversaw a campaign of ethnic cleansing as Yugoslavia was broken up in the 1990s. He was 84. And the voice of Winnie the Pooh's Eeyore has died. Canadian Peter Cullen was famous for bringing the character to life, as well as voicing Optimus Prime in the Transformers franchise. He was 85. Turning to 5AA Sport.
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1: Collingwood regains Isaac Quaynor and Pat Lipinski for tonight's wildcard final against the Western Bulldogs at the MCG. Tim English returns for the Dogs, while Melbourne's named vice-captain Jack Viney for his first game of the season to take on Carlton tomorrow night. The Blues will be without Will Hayward. Minwoo Lee has made a sensational start to his debut tour championship, firing an 8-under-62 to take the first-round lead in Atlanta. The 28-year-old says he's feeling in top form.
5: It was nice to hit shots that I saw out there, and it was really good. That was probably the biggest part of the good scoring. Didn't miss it in wrong spots, missed them in the right spots.
1: And day three of surfing has been called off at the Fijian Pro. Now checking 5AA traffic.
6: G'day there. Not a bad run around the CBD. Clear and quiet at this stage. Looking the goods on the freeway, Southern Expressway and the North-South Motorway. Though South Road is a bit of a shambles through Theberton and Mile End due to ongoing works. 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Adelaide's most accurate traffic on 5AA.
1: Now to the weather, mostly sunny and 21. Sunny tomorrow, also 21. Mostly sunny Sunday, 19 and 20 for Monday. Right now, 18 on 5AA, always Adelaide.
7: 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This is 5AA, always Adelaide. So far today on 5AA Mornings.
8: Luke Slavomirsky from the Australia Institute. Now, you've conducted some research, which I find rather alarming, suggesting that Australia is becoming, when it comes to health, a two-tier system.
9: So we looked at access to specialists, medical specialists, so surgeons, anaesthetists, psychiatrists, dermatologists, that kind of thing. What the research is telling us is that about 2 million Australians every year either delay or skip seeing a specialist, and for various reasons, but half of those cite the costs of doing so, the out-of-pocket costs of doing so, as the main reason.
8: Michael, good morning.
10: I went to a specialist a week ago, an eye specialist, and they were running an hour late. And when he finished in 5-6 minutes, because he was running late and wanted to catch up with all the other clients. So I was in there for 5 or 6 minutes, and when I had to pay, it was $300. Well, it's just ridiculous. Now, you know, just to get a pterygium removed, over $2,000, and I'll be in there for 30 minutes. I mean, yes, look, I'm not knocking the health system in Australia is one of the best in the world, but it's still, I can understand. I've got friends who won't go to specialists because of the cost.
7: 5AA Mornings with Graham Goodings.
8: 7 past 10, 5AA, this Friday morning. Hope we find you well. Thanks for dropping by. If anything is happening out in your neck of the woods, something you think might be of interest to the 5AA audience, accident, lights out, burst water main, or just something happening in your council area, give us a call. Love to hear from you. 8223-0000 is the number. Well, the Conservation Council says 8 in 10 South Australians oppose the MotoGP in the Adelaide Parklands. Joining us now is Conservation Council SA CEO Kirsty Bevan. Kirsty, good morning to you.
11: Yeah, good morning. Thank you for having me on.
8: Yeah, tell us about your survey.
11: Well, it all started back when the North Adelaide Golf Course prompted many South Australians to stand up on the steps of Parliament. And I managed to have a meeting with the Premier where I talked about what it truly meant to the South Australians to protect our parklands. And I recognised that I was speaking with a certain amount of knowledge of what my constituents thought, but I hadn't actually gone out and got the stats and the data to back that up. So we ran this community survey. It was only open for a couple of weeks, and we ran it to our member groups and supporters, and we ended up with over 1,400 people filling out that survey, which showed well over close to 90% of the respondents were just adamant that this particular race course, the MotoGP track, should not be within the city confines and that there's a perfectly suitable track out at Taylor Bend.
8: Is this a reasonable survey, considering that it was among your members and supporters, then to say that 8 in 10 South Australians oppose the MotoGP?
11: Yeah, so it was 8 in 10 of our South Australian community from the environment sector. I do believe that if we went broader, that number probably would have changed, but I don't know that percentage-wise it would have been all that much different. I think for me,
8: Would you like to see an independent survey?
11: I mean, I would love to see that. I think time has run out. And what I tried to garner from this one was, because I honestly feel like our ability to shift the Premier away from holding it within the city confines, I just don't think we have that power. And we keep trying. We're being as loud as we possibly can. And, you know, I think that last protest that happened within Victoria Park and beyond was a testament to the fact that people, you know, the community don't want it within the city, but I don't think we're going to shift that outcome. So I'm making it very, very clear to the Premier that if you choose to ignore the South Australian community, then these are their expectations. They won't be happy, and we absolutely fundamentally oppose the MotoGP being within the city circuit. But if it goes ahead, this survey was an opportunity to get people's views on what should happen if that MotoGP track does go ahead.
8: So what are your major grievances holding it within the parklands?
11: Tree removals is the main one, a disruption of biodiversity. There's some issues with water runoff and things like that. But one of the most interesting parts of our survey was right up there with the loss of significant trees was the lack of transparency. So we're pushing for the government, when they release their track design, to actually release the details around which trees, which ones are significant, which ones are regulated and which ones are other, what their total number is. And I'm also pushing them very heavily to increase that legislation around the 3-to-1 of planting of trees.
8: When they initially announced it, they mentioned the number of trees that they thought would go. Are you suggesting that more trees will end up going?
11: I believe their original numbers were just of significant trees. I believe there will be more trees overall.
8: Now, you keep pushing for the MotoGP to go to Taylor Bend. You know that is not a reality. That will never happen, because that is the only reason that the MotoGP is coming to Adelaide, so it can be on a street circuit.
11: Yeah, exactly. So I think this is the reality we're in. It's a really tricky position to be in, where every conversation I have, I say, look, fundamentally, I do not support a MotoGP track within the city. But in saying that, you know, I don't know that you're ever going to shift from that position. So if it does go ahead, then not only do you need to improve the number of trees that are planted for those removed, they need to be mature trees. And in addition, there needs to be a significant state investment within revegetating, rewilding our parklands as a whole. And that will continue to be our strongest advocacy.
12: Yeah, so you're effectively conceding that it will go ahead in the parklands, but you want it with major concessions.
11: Yeah, if it does go ahead, we're making sure that we don't lose out completely. I think I don't want to sell out in any way, shape or form. Like, I'm being very firm in every letter I write and every conversation I have that we oppose the MotoGP going ahead. But if you choose to ignore majority of South Australians in that regard, then what you do matters, and how you do it matters. I just don't want to see this track go ahead and to bulldoze ahead with the removal of trees, a 3-to-1 of plantings, and our future for our cityscape and for tourism and for our children and my children's children to be that we have a less greener city and less canopy cover overall. So my ultimate gain is, if you choose to ignore the South Australian community on this matter, then what you do and how you do it really, really matters.
12: Have you presented your survey to the government?
11: I certainly have, with a list of 5 kind of key outcomes. My first one is relocate the MotoGP to an existing motorsport venue. I then say, if that cannot be met, then at least publish a full report on the trees proposed for removal. I've also put in a minimum of 10 mature trees for every tree removed, and additional biodiverse plantings up on top of that 10 to make it 100-to-1. I've said they need to make a dedicated financial commitment to revegetating the parklands as a whole. I've put out the number of 20 million. I've said they need to consult Kaurna traditional owners before decisions are made. That's not after, but before. And I've said they need to give the community a real opportunity to change the outcome. So they need to have transparent public reporting during and after the development. And they need to provide at least some of that bucket of money to allow community to be a part of the reveg and the curation of our parklands.
12: So effectively, you're not disputing the fact that they have the right to build the MotoGP in the parklands, because they did take it to the government, to the election. They do have a mandate.
11: Yeah, well, I'm just conscious that that is the modus operandi that they're working with, right? And I feel like, although my position very firmly is they shouldn't be putting it within the city and through those parklands and no trees should be felled, I also think there is a role for me to play that, in spite of that, if they do it, to try to get the best possible outcomes I can.
12: Kirsty Bevan, thanks for your time today. Conservation Council SA CEO Kirsty Bevan. So what are your thoughts, folks? I think it would be fair to say that she's conceded that it will go ahead in the parklands, but she just wants to get the best deal regarding trees. Andrew says, you can't put a survey to environmentalists and expect the result to reflect the broader community. The survey is skewed and irrelevant. Morning G, the government went to the election with the whole state knowing about the MotoGP, and he got in with the biggest majority ever. So why is everyone carrying on about it now when they knew? And John says, no one asked me. I support the MotoGP. Good on you, John. Thank you for that. Breaking news, Greenies are anti-motorsport. Your thoughts. Love to hear them. 8223-0000. Give us a call.
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12: Your calls in a moment on 8223 0000, whether it be the Grand Prix circuit, GP circuit, the week in state politics, older Australians losing independence as the digital divide widens. Have you come to terms with the digital era or not? Let's know, 8223 0000. Chris says, "Hi Graham, why can't they use Tailem Bend? What was the point in building it? Leave the city and trees alone." Chris, I'm sorry mate, but the only reason the MotoGP is coming to Adelaide is because the organisers wanted a street circuit. Adelaide was able to provide it. Whether you agree with it or not, that was the fact. When Adelaide had the Formula One Grand Prix, the Australian Grand Prix, it was because it was a street circuit. People at the time said, don't disturb our parklands. Have it out at Adelaide International Raceway. Well, it would never have come to Adelaide if we hadn't had it in the parkland. So you can disagree with it by all means, but it would never be coming to Adelaide if it was going out to Tailem Bend. Let's take some calls. Joe, good morning.
23: Good morning, Graham. Just a couple of things with that conservationist that was on.
12: Yeah.
23: She demanded $20 million from the government as part of her being appeased. Where's the money going to come from? Last time I looked, Adelaide had one of the largest green belts of park lands than probably one of the most of the cities in Australia going around, from what I've seen in my travels. I don't see park lands building tourism. I don't see people coming to Adelaide just to go to the park lands. People come here for a reason. MotoGP is a reason, and it generates money that goes back into the coffers to pay for hospitals, to pay for roads, highways, freeways that we're building. That's where the money's coming in. We don't want to be taxed anymore, so the government's got to find ways of building the coffers. And the only way they're going to do it is by attracting these main events.
12: Good on you, Joe. Yeah, no, well said. Appreciate that. We'll move on. We've got lots of calls. Tony, good morning.
24: Yeah, hi, Graham. Look, if everyone wants to forget all this stuff for a little while,
12: Yeah. What can we do?
0: The Gawler show's on this weekend. The weather is going to be absolutely magnificent.
12: Perfect.
0: The Gawler show is a fantastic little country show. It's, in my opinion, it's better value than the Royal Show. So
12: that's a big call, Tony. That's a big call.
0: It's a big call, but at the same time, mate, we've got to practice for the Royal Show. So this is the perfect practice venue. So
12: yeah, look, I agree 100% with you, Tony. I agree 100%. I think there's... I mean, the Royal Adelaide Show is the epitome. It is the absolute best. But if you've never been to a regional, a rural Royal show, you've really missed out. I think they're fantastic. And the Gawler Show is exceptionally good. There's no question about it.
0: If everyone's doing nothing, mate, that's the place to be. Come down and check out our stall down there, mate. We're going to be selling some novelty signs, some bring back the old sign writing. Few humorous signs to hang around your man cave or your house or your shop, whatever, and have a good day, mate, eating donuts and all the junk food that we can.
12: Good on you, Tony. Yeah, the Gawler Show, you've done an ad for your own little stall there. But yeah, country shows I think are terrific. They're just this, the atmosphere is great, and Gawler, hey, it's not that far away, so go along and enjoy it. Andrew says, have a listen to all these elites. A quick reminder to them, you don't own the city. I think the GP is a brilliant event to bring to the state. Motor racing fans can't wait. Well done, Mally. Paul says, Graham, that survey conducted has absolutely no credibility. For a survey to be conducted with any seriousness, it needs to be a cross-section of the community, not people with a vested interest in the outcome. Now, I was a little concerned, I must have, when I got the press release and it said 8 out of 10 South Australians do not want the MotoGP in the parklands. Now, no, it wasn't 8 out of 10 South Australians. It was a poll, and all polls are just a cherry-picked. But this was members and supporters of the Conservation Council voting. So what are they going to vote? Harry, good morning.
2: G'day, Graham. I've got to say, with the Gawler Show, Godspeed to them, eh? That's great stuff. It's a prelude, isn't it, Graham? And I'll tell you, we should get a marathon going. Get the marathon, because that's the marathon distance.
12: What, out to Gawler?
2: Out to Gawler. It's a marathon, virtually 42 Ks.
12: You're pretty spot on the money. From marathon to somewhere to marathon. Where was the marathon run?
2: Because Greece. Originally in Greece.
12: It was in Greece, but it was from somewhere to marathon, wasn't it? That's why
2: I think
12: it's
2: got some...
12: Sparta?
2: Sorry.
12: No, I don't know.
2: No, I think it was something to do with the... The 300, I think it was someone from there, wasn't it, who ran to tell the people of what was happening. Were they at the gates of Thermopylae?
12: You could be right. I've got some dear Greek friends, but they flew out overseas last night, so they can't ring up and tell me, but I'm sure somebody will know.
2: Someone will know. Yeah, it's great stuff. Good on the Gawler Show. They're great people out there, no doubt about it. Love them. Graham, with the young lady with the parklands, I think that's a very good position she's taken. You know, you can't fight it. It's happening. It's going to happen. Let's get the best outcome you can. Well done to that young lady. And I just wanted to say, Graham, also that, you know, the shocking the news out of Nepal. It's a terrible situation. Yeah. It's just, you know, like for anyone with a heart and a human, it's just a shocking situation. And sadly, Graham, I've been doing a bit of research on it. It's not the first time, and it certainly won't be the last.
12: Yeah.
2: There's been many, especially I think there was one around 1190 AD that lost 23 square kilometres of rock and ice and all the rest of it. And so anyone running around saying climate change, this happened over 900 years ago. There was a gigantic, in the Annapurna Massive. And also you've got to wonder about the Chinese doing the hydroelectric dam on that major river flowing through the Himalayas, Graham. What's going on there with rock blasting and all the rest of it? There's already concern around the works going on with them trying to put up hydroelectric dams in those valleys. And you could see one of those in some of the footage there, Graham. It looked like it was that flow down the valley was over one of those building sites. So what's going on with rock blasting, all the rest of it? It's a very fragile environment, the youngest mountain range in the world.
12: Yeah. No.
2: And the tallest. And you only had to look at 5,200 metres up, millions of tonnes of ice. Gravity takes effect, Graham. And, with rock blasting, et cetera, this is not climate change. This is a simple case of gravity, sadly, and it's going to cost a lot of lives. And, you just wouldn't want to be there, would you?
12: No, not at all. No,
2: it's
12: certainly
2: sad, Graham.
12: Our hearts go out to them. Good on you, Harry. Thanks for that. It is just looking at the pictures, and the more pictures that come through, it just looks like something out of a disaster movie. You know, how could you create something so horrific? And yet this was a reality. And the death toll originally in the hundreds will end up being in the thousands. Just a horrific situation. Foreign Minister Penny Wong spoke about the toll of the Aussies that are missing in Nepal earlier this morning.
3: Unfortunately, the number of Australians who are missing and not accounted for has risen to 39. So that's in addition to the tour groups that I talked about yesterday. We have now ascertained four more Australians who were not travelling with those tours.
12: Penny Wong speaking on Sunrise this morning. Time for one more call before news headlines. Nick, good morning.
4: Good morning, Graham. How you going?
12: Good, mate.
4: I love you, sure, but sometimes you make my blood pressure go up.
12: Oh, no, I don't, do I, Nick? How do I do that?
4: Well, listen to Penny Wong. And all the money, Graham, we get for the special events in Adelaide, why didn't they do anything about the hospitals the last 5 years, Graham? You go to Flinders Medical and you wait 20 hours to see a doctor. I'm warning you listeners, if they go to the hospital emergency, they better pack up their lunch and their dinner.
12: Yeah, unfortunately, the facilities, the resources aren't enough, are they? And money is being spent. The government will tell you they're spending money hand over fist to improve our situation regarding health and hospitals and ramping. But the situation, and I think it is largely due to bad planning, going back to when the Royal Adelaide was built, not enough money spent in the right direction, and money spent, but certainly not managed, we'll put it as nicely as I can, not managed in the right way. We're still trying to find out the history of Marathon. As a caller said, the Gawler Show is on. It's about marathon running distance from Adelaide. And Marathon was it where the race ended or where that started? Someone will ring up and tell us about it. I'd really like to know.
5: I'm high!
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1: Good morning, I'm Kendall Brantig. A person has suffered serious injuries after an accident at Henley Beach South this morning. Australian families are waiting desperately for news of family members caught up in the flash flooding disaster in Nepal. Sexism, misogyny and sexual harassment in schools is much more widespread than previously thought, according to a new nationwide survey. And Minwoo Lee has made a sensational start to his debut tour championship, firing an 8-under par 62 to take the first round lead. Mostly sunny in 21, at the moment 19. More news at 11 o'clock on 5AA, always Adelaide.
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12: Good morning. Thanks for dropping by. Give us a call if you want. 8223 0000. Mark, put us out of our misery. Tell us about the marathon.
10: Well, I wish I'd have done a bit more research, but anyway, marathon, the plane of marathon is near the beach where the Persian ships landed, and the Athenians came down to meet them.
12: Right.
10: And promptly put them to the sword, and they were victorious. And I forget the guy's name, but he decided he would run back to Athens. That's the distance from Adelaide to Gawler. With the good news of victory, and I believe he promptly died.
12: Is that right? I shouldn't laugh.
10: From exertion. And that wasn't the end of the Persians. Eventually, the 300 came later, where the Spartans and their allies held them up at Thermopylae. But eventually, the Persians burned Athens. And it was not until Alexander the Great came along in 300 or so BC and taught them a lesson, conquered all of Persia and its empire.
12: Good on you, Mark. Thanks for that history lesson. So, yeah, the marathon was named after the city, or a place called Marathon, where there was the Battle of Marathon. And to let everyone know about it, he ran from Marathon to Athens, and that distance was 42 Ks, and it was revived at the modern Olympics. And we still run, they still run the marathon over that distance to this very day. That's why it's a pretty weird distance, around 26 miles, which is, 42 kilometres. Well, as if illicit cigarettes aren't bad enough, toxic chemicals, including radioactive uranium, have been detected in a popular illicit Chinese cigarette brand that's sold in Australia. Joining me now is AMA SA President Dr. Peter Subramaniam. Doctor, good morning to you.
11: Good morning, Graham. Good morning to your listeners.
12: What are we to make of this? I mean, cigarettes, we're not sort of saying under any circumstance are good for you, but these are even worse.
11: They are. And you're right with your opening comment. There is no safe cigarette. We know that tobacco is not good for your health. But with the increasing access to illicit tobacco, this detection of, uranium and cadmium in a brand that is actually known to circulate in the Australian black market is concerning. Now, these were three cigarette packets, and this was a sample. It's not been in a peer review study, but we do know that illicit tobacco is not regulated. There's no way of knowing what chemicals are in illicit tobacco, and no one should be misled into thinking that a cheap illegal cigarette is a bargain, especially if they come with this sort of chemicals that you're not sure are in them.
12: Yeah, I mean, that's the frightening thing. There is no quality control, as we preface everything with, no level of smoking is acceptable. But with these illicit cigarettes, no level of quality control at all. So you just don't know what you're putting in your body.
11: Exactly. And these are carcinogens. So if you do it regularly enough, we know that nicotine and the carbon monoxide from smoking, legal cigarettes carry the higher risk of respiratory illness and lung cancers and other forms of cancers. But these bring a new risk into it because we don't know what's in it. Now, South Australia is actually one of the more proactive, has a very proactive approach to tackling the illicit tobacco trade, because I think we need tough penalties to stop this occurring. And in South Australia, we seem to be doing that. But there's no doubt the illicit tobacco trade is increasing and access to this is a health issue. Again, my message is that there is no such thing as a cheap cigarette. It's going to cost you from your health perspective, and you should really think about quitting it altogether.
12: Is there any government-funded public health message about illicit smoking and the dangers? I can't remember ever seeing or reading anything.
11: Yeah, look, I think it's in the general messaging about the impact of tobacco. And we've actually made great strides in Australia in terms of reducing the number of people that actually smoke. And from a health perspective, it's actually stopping people from taking up smoking. We know that the smoking rates have declined, and that is because of all the messaging, the health messaging, the packaging that is required to provide that help messaging about the dangers of smoking. And we've actually seen a reduction in the rate of people starting cigarettes. And I think that's really important. What is a bit of a concern is the use of illicit tobacco is starting to increase in the broader population aged 14 and over.
12: Hmm.
11: That's going to be young people getting cheap access to something that they are likely to get addicted to, and they're going to pay the health price when they become adults. So we're very concerned about the access to illicit tobacco, and very keen for good enforcement of the current laws to stop the sale of illicit tobacco, purely from the viewpoint of a health angle. We don't want access to vulnerable groups.
12: Do you think the current laws are strong enough?
11: I think they are in South Australia, and I think they probably have to become even stronger, because what we hear, and this is in some of the country GPs that have provided us with feedback, that these illegal tobacco outlets are fine, they close down, and then they pop up again, sometime down the track. So clearly the business model is such that the penalties, the financial penalties, are not sufficient to stop the business model of, popping up again. So, yeah, in short, I think the laws have to be stronger to ensure that when it's shut down, it remains shut down.
12: Are doctors and specialists seeing more patients presenting with conditions that could be potentially linked to these added toxins?
11: Well, as I said, we seem to have had good messaging in the last decade or so to reduce, we've made good gains, if you like, in terms of reducing the uptake of cigarette smoking. I think what we're concerned about is that we're going to lose those gains. And again, as I said, if you pick up a cigarette now and develop a habit, the health cost or the health price you pay may not be evident for 10 years or 20 years. So in a sense, we won't know the answer to that down the track, but we can predict, knowing that the evidence shows that tobacco smoking increases your risk of getting respiratory illness and certain forms of cancers, including lung cancers. We don't want to see that happen, in 5 or 10 years, because we haven't got on top of the illicit tobacco trade.
12: Doctor, always great to chat. Thanks so much for your time today.
11: Thank you, Graham.
12: AMA SA President Dr. Peter Subramaniam on the illicit tobacco. I mean, no tobacco smoking is safe. We know that's not acceptable. If you're addicted to it, we understand, but it'd be great if you could give it up. Understandable why so many smokers, because of the price of cigarettes and the tax imposed on smoking, go to illicit cigarettes. They're much cheaper, but the news, and this news has come out of the University of Auckland. Their research found this particular brand called Double Happiness, which is one of the most popular brands on the market, contains elevated cancer-causing heavy metals, highly carcinogenic cadmium levels 60% higher than in legal cigarettes. And I think it'd be fair to say that if you're smoking it, you wouldn't know that, but what you are pumping into your body. Dr. Nick Coatsworth, a leading Australian medical expert, says the nation's failed to adequately warn the public about the risks of cheap black market tobacco. So there you are, folks. If you're a smoker, be warned, or you have been warned.
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12: Quarter to 11 already on 5AA. Thanks for joining us on Mornings. Calls in a moment, 8223-0000, the number. Wendy says, according to Al, if a smoker bought three packets of cigarettes a week, according to AI, sorry, Wendy, I thought Al might have been a mate of yours. According to AI, if a smoker bought three packets of cigarettes a week compared to buying shares, they would be, 10 years later, $82,000 better off. Wow. How about that? I used that sort of argument, Wendy, way back pre-AI days. In fact, my early days at 3AW was a, a panel operator, my first job there. There was this technician, Al Brown, who I used to sort of follow around everywhere. I used to think he was the bee's knees. And he was a heavy smoker. And I said to him, Al, one day, look, have you ever thought of how much money you'd save if you didn't smoke? And he, quick as a flash, turned to me and said, do you smoke? I said, no, I don't. He said, how much money have you saved? That shut me up, because I'd saved nothing. Dean, good morning.
0: G'day, Graham. A couple of subjects here. Just that one you're talking about with the metal particles, micro metals found in cigarettes.
12: Yeah.
0: I'll tell you now, the water supply from the diesel, there's micro metal flakes in the drinking water.
12: Out of the diesel?
0: It's through the diesel. But scientists would probably tell you that. But it's probably be 20 years before we really know. It's like the cigarette smoking.
12: Yeah.
0: Won't know for about 20 years.
12: Where have you heard that from, Dean? I mean, you know.
0: Just on the radio. Just the people ringing you guys on the radio.
12: Yeah, actually. Well, I wouldn't start spreading stories like that, Dean, because there's no evidence to suggest that is the truth.
0: That'd be great. They're going to close that down for a while anyway, and
12: we'll get some official information from the diesel people, the quality of the water coming out, because we can't be spreading the suggestion that there's something contaminating wise.
0: Socrates was the man that ran the distance, that marathon.
12: Socrates?
0: Yeah, Mr. Socrates.
12: He was a pretty famous dude, wasn't he? Didn't he do something special other than run?
0: Yeah. You'll get people ringing you up about that, yeah.
12: Yeah. I'm a little bit out of my depth with Greek history. I remember doing Greek history at school, and I think out of all the subjects I failed in, I failed Greek worst of all.
0: Oh, okay. No, I just found out that as a young kid, they taught us, I learnt that when I was in school, a famous runner, Socrates.
12: Okay.
0: Great athlete, evidently.
12: I must have missed that day.
0: Yeah.
12: Good on you, Dean. Thanks for that. Sue says, Grey Goo. She always calls me Grey Goo. I began smoking at age 10. Yes, really. The product of two smoking parents who, when driving, would say, who wants to light me a cigarette? And we'd fight over it. I was so lucky to be able to quit 29 years later when I met my partner, both of whom's partners and later sister had died of cancer. I've been smoke-free for 27 years and pretty bloody proud of it. Sue, well done, Sue. But I tell you what, smoking starting at the age of 10, I think we all had a puff in our early teens, but 10? Oh, somebody said in relation to my story about how much have you saved regarding smoking, you saved plenty, Graham, your life. Yeah, good point. I'm still here. Still here. Morning, I know people that will not have injections because they say you don't know what the government is putting in your body, but will smoke the cheap cigarettes willingly, even though they smell funny. Okay. Just had an advert on YouTube for cigarettes can be delivered to your door in 4 to 5 days. I would be wary of absolutely anything advertised online. Absolutely wary. Be very, very careful. You cannot be too sure. Tony, good morning.
2: I'd like to point out it wasn't Socrates. It was a bloke by the name of Pedipides.
12: Pedipides?
2: Pedipides the runner.
12: Pedipides the runner. Okay. All right.
2: Yeah,
12: I thought Socrates was famous for something far more significant than running 42 Ks.
2: Yeah, that's right. I don't think he would have.
12: No, he had other things on his mind.
2: Yeah, no worries.
12: Good on you, Tony. That's what I love about doing a show like this. You can throw absolutely anything out there and someone will know. Someone will know. And it all started because we were talking about the Gawler Show and it's only a marathon distance from Adelaide. What's that? 26 point something miles in the old currency. Now 42 Ks. So where did Marathon come from? Well, a runner from the Battle of Marathon. There was a war, a fight there, evidently. And this runner, was it Pedipides? Yeah, something like that. It certainly wasn't Socrates, anyway, because he was famous for other things. But, yeah, I just love this show because we always get the right answer. We might sort of get slightly sidetracked occasionally, but we eventually get there. Harry says, g'day, Graham, from Harry. Yes. Sadly, the money generated by the MotoGP will maybe cover 1 year interest payment on the state debt. Ah, dear, you've introduced another element to there. Maybe the protesters should turn their abundant time and energy to the South Parklands. These parklands are currently home to many unfortunate people. Perhaps they could help save these people instead of the trees, which will be replaced anyway. I hate it when a minority claim to speak for the majority. Good on you. Thanks for that, Robin. Yeah, well, I think we've cleared that up. There's survey saying 8 out of 10 South Australians don't want the MotoGP in the parklands. It was a little bit misleading. It was 8 out of 10 of their members and supporters, members and supporters of the Conservation Council that don't want the GP there. It certainly wasn't. It would be good. Well, although it's unnecessary, it's going ahead. The government had a mandate for the MotoGP in the parklands. They went to the election with it. They got a mandate. They got voted in so they can go ahead with it. Protest all you like, it will happen. I don't mind at all people saying, let's get a better deal with the trees in terms of replacing them. That is fine. But a deal's a deal, as they say in the classics. How about the government spending some money on the goat track they call Main North Road between Salisbury and Manoparra? It's in disgusting condition. Adelaide doesn't stop at Jepps Cross. David, I take your point. I know that way it is pretty bad. But there are streets, roads around inner Adelaide that are in a disgraceful situation. And there's so little money spent on roads. And I don't know where the money is. At council level? Is it state government level? Some of it's federal level if it's a national highway. But they're penny pinching in that area. Didn't the RAA do a poll or an estimate of how much money needed to be spent on our roads to get them up to spec? But it is very dangerous. I was saying to Leith Forrest on air yesterday, they talk about, you know, you've got to have a roadworthy car. Throw it back on the government. We want car-worthy roads because they're certainly not at the moment. And if you have an accident because of going into a pothole, can you sue? Can you sue the council? Can you sue the state government? Who can you sue? Where do you go to? And there is compensation. Leith brought it up, I think, interstate. If you do have an accident and, you know, ruin a tyre rim or something like that, you can get compensation, but there is a cut-off point. And if the cost of the replacement is less than $1,600, $1,800, you don't qualify. So it is, you know, very few rims cost more than that unless you're driving something fairly exotic. Karen says, good morning. Obviously, some people don't want Adelaide to progress. Yes, we need to chop trees, but they are replaced. All these events bring so much money into our state, which is wonderful for our economy, and it creates employment. On the subject of trees, Sam Daddo, my producer, saves me again. As of the 5th of November 2025, less than a year ago, the RAA stated there was a $2.1 billion backlog in road maintenance in SA. So that's almost 12 months ago. Do we think it's improved at all? And when some of these roads are fixed up, re-bituminized or whatever you call it, sometimes it only lasts amount of months. So what are they using to replace the divots, so to speak, fix the potholes? But $2.1 billion backlog. Now, you can see that whether that needs to come out of the federal budget, the state budget, or council budgets, probably a combination of all three, I don't know. But more money needs to be spent on our roads because particularly in the rural sector, it's going to claim lives. You're travelling along at 100 k's and you hit, and some of these potholes are deep, no question. Mally says, not Mally, M-A-L-I, as in Malinowskis, this is M-A-L-L-E, as in up near the Riverland. Graham, if no one wants the MotoGP, then they'll have to go back off. Suck it up and go to Tail and Bend. If it was going to be cash positive for SA, then the government would be full of transparency and be bragging flat out. Mally Fox, so you don't think it is going to be, it will be positive, it will make money. There's no question about that. All right, they're paying for it. I wish the government would be transparent and say how much these things are costing, but we always get the line of commercial in confidence. I accept that while the deals are being done. But once the deals are done, the contracts are signed, I think we as taxpayers have every right to know exactly how much is being spent or has been spent on getting these events. Because usually in the long term, whether it be Live Golf or Gather Round, they are very cash flow positive for the state. Bill, you want to talk about potholes?
3: Yeah, matey. I live out at Waterloo Corner.
12: Yeah.
3: On a road called Supple Road, and there was potholes been in that quite bad the last couple of weeks. And the good old Salisbury Council was out yesterday, mate, fixed them all up.
12: They're all fixed.
3: Yeah, absolutely. Yep. And look, Salisbury County, well, out here where I am, and it's not a road that's used a heck of a lot.
12: Yeah.
3: But they seem to keep it pretty well up. They're pretty good, Salisbury Council.
12: Well,
3: out here, as far as I'm concerned, anyhow.
12: No, that's good, Bill. There are lots of council knockers, and you're not one of them. You reckon they're fixing your potholes, and that's good to hear. Bruce at Seaford. How are you, Bruce?
4: Yeah, I'm good, Graham. How are you going? Hey, listen, just a quick funny story on potholes. I spent some time in Kosovo in the early 2000s, and there was a pothole that we used to drive over every day that had an upright fridge freezer in it.
12: I shouldn't laugh. It's probably close to being true. I hit one pothole the other day, and I thought it was sort of only going to be, 3 or 4 centimetres deep, and it was about 10. And then once they get beyond, 6 or 7 centimetres, it can be pretty dangerous. Good on you, Bruce. Thanks for letting us know that. Andrew says, it's anticipated the Adelaide MotoGP in 2027 will attract 170,000 spectators to the track over 3 days. Phillip Island in 2025 drew 90,000 over 3 days. Hence, why the owner of the MotoGP wants the event held in the city. And Andrew also goes on to say, didn't your resident lawyer yesterday say that only 2% of claims for car damage from potholes were successful? He did. And thank you for reminding me. And Linda says, perhaps they should spend the $100 million plus on our roads instead of a MotoGP race that knocks down hundreds of trees

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4: Mostly sunny in 21 with the 11 o'clock news. Good morning, I'm Kendall Brantig. There's a fresh threat of flooding as families in Australia wait for answers after the disaster in Nepal. Nelson Scott reports.
5: More than 13,000 army, police and other security personnel have been deployed in Nepal in the hours after a torrent of brown water wreaked havoc near the border with Tibet. The Nepalese Prime Minister says 69 rescue flights have helped more than 500 people to safety across the day. 39 Australians are understood to be among the over 500 foreign nationals still missing in the country, as loved ones around the world say they're struggling to get information. There are fears of fresh flooding in the Himalayas, as two lakes formed by debris are at risk of bursting. Australia's government has committed $5 million in humanitarian aid.
4: Misogynistic behaviour is taking its toll on educators as research shows almost 4 in 5 teachers are experiencing discrimination in schools. Of the more than 2,600 workers surveyed by Monash University, 78% of respondents reported observing sexism or misogyny in the classroom. Australian Education Union Federal President Karina Haythorpe says the issue can't be ignored.
6: We know that school leaders in particular are looking for strong support. It's a systems issue and it requires a systems solution. So we need all governments to put in protocols and proper resourcing to challenge any misogyny that's being displayed in schools.
4: A driver will face court after he was caught doing a burnout outside the local police station at Two Wells last night. The incident was heard by the on-duty police officer and captured on CCTV cameras. Police stopped the ute a short distance away and the driver underwent a breath test, blowing 0.172. The 31-year-old from Angle Vale has been reported for misuse of a motor vehicle and drink driving. He's lost his licence for 12 months and his car's been impounded for 28 days. Toxic chemicals, including radioactive uranium, have been found in an illicit cigarette brand sold in Australia. Carcinogenic cadmium was found in much higher concentrations in Double Happiness smokes than in legal cigarettes. Former Deputy Chief Medical Officer Dr. Nick Coatsworth says the federal government should be doing more to warn people about the dangers.
7: People are turning to these products because they're available, they're cheap, and they don't have an awareness of, firstly, how dangerous they are in terms of the content. I mean, I said arsenic and cadmium. I didn't say the big one, which was uranium.
4: Embedding physios in emergency departments could help bring down waiting and treatment times. More than 1.3 million ED visits are made annually as a result of musculoskeletal conditions. A University of Sydney trial found changing who provides the initial care improves patient satisfaction and reduces the time people spend in hospital. Scientists are warning more research is needed to protect Australia's snakes and lizards from extinction. Monash University researchers found more than 13% of Australia's lizards and snakes are likely to be threatened, almost double previous estimates. Professor David Chappell says the animals play a critical role in their ecosystems.
8: So losing these species can really sort of affect and negatively impact the way in which these ecosystems function. And then that has sort of flow-on effects for other species that occur within those regions.
4: Now I'm returning to 5AA Sport.
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4: Collingwood will regain Isaac Quaynor and Pat Lipinski for tonight's wild card final against the Western Bulldogs at the MCG. Tim

0: English returns for the Dogs, with Collingwood previously being known as the close finish specialists. Dogs defender Bailey Dale is confident they'll also be able to run out a close game.
1: Collingwood with the close finishes a couple of years ago, and you know we're just trying to work on our process in those moments and focusing on, you know, second by second is sort of our attitude. So yeah, if it comes down to that, hopefully we can execute it as well as we have been.
0: Melbourne has named vice-captain Jack Viney for his first game of the season to play Carlton tomorrow night. The Blues will be without Will Haywood. Minwoo Lee has shot an 8-under-62 to hold a two-shot lead at the Tour Championship in Atlanta. A $10 million prize and a five-year exemption on the PGA Tour is up for grabs. And Nicola Olli-Slagers has won another Diamond League high jump event, jumping a season-best 202 metres. The Aussie had three cracks at 205, which would have topped her own national record, but fell short. Now checking 5AA traffic.
2: Works to watch out for in Prospect on Churchill Road near Charles Street. Speed back to 40Ks in both directions. In Brooklyn Park, there's works on Henley Beach Road. Outbound near Holbrooks Road, speed back to 40. In Unley, speed reductions due to works on Unley Road, citybound near Clyde Street. Also in Felixstowe on OG Road, outbound near Kent Street. 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Adelaide's most accurate traffic on 5AA.
0: To the weather, mostly sunny 21, sunny tomorrow also 21, mostly sunny Sunday 19 and 20 for Monday. At the moment 20 on 5AA, always Adelaide.
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4: It's Friday, 6 minutes past 11. Oh, we love Friday. Nick Hayes from Media Stable joins. G'day, Nick.
5: Mr. Goodings, good to be with you.
4: Busy week?
5: Flat chat, but I tell you what, I know you started the program this morning with how good the weather is out there. Oh, God, don't you love the last 2 weeks of winter? It just feels like summer, or spring's coming and summer's not too far away. It's
4: you know
5: gorgeous.
4: The best feeling, I reckon, is that first puff of breeze that's got a warmth to it,
5: yep.
4: You know, because you get the icy winds and cold of winter and the miserable rain and clouds. And then that all of a sudden sunshine and the breath of wind and it's warm.
5: Yeah.
4: And you think, well, how good is that?
5: Now, a lot of your listeners will be involved with the local footy and it's footy finals for the locals. And the football fields are starting to dry up a little. So a bit of dry weather football that is flying out. And good luck to the Glenunga Rams, 15.5s, the Blues team. They're up against the Henley Sharks.
4: Oh, Henley Sharks are a good side. Many years. I don't know if the Glenunga boys, but the Henley Sharks have been...
5: Well, the Rams are going to do them over. So to all the Henley Shark fans, watch out. The Rams have got you. They've got you this Sunday.
4: Love suburban footy. You can't beat it. Lots been happening on the international scale. I mean, the vision of the Nepal tragedy.
5: Oh, my.
4: When I first saw it, I was distracted and I saw it and I thought, oh, is this something from a disaster movie? You know, and they're showing some, you know, AI, digital, blah, blah, blah. It just didn't look real. I mean, it looked too real.
5: Yeah, yeah. And this is news obviously developing and it's just breaking over the last 24 hours and it's just news coming in all the time. And it's just the amount of Australians that are on site there as well because, you know, you don't have to go far to hear about people. One of the big things that they want to do is climb the mountain, you know,
4: of course.
5: To get in there and get to base camp to do that. And it's it is such a destination point. And look, our thoughts are with the families, etc. But we're hearing more and more coming through. But nature has, it doesn't hold back, does it, Graham? It's incredible. What they were talking about, a foot every like 30 seconds or something, it was rising. The amount of water is just incredible. So,
4: It's just, and such an impoverished part of the world. I mean, life is tough there anyway.
5: Correct.
4: And, you know, this isn't going to help. And, yeah, unfortunately, the death toll keeps on rising and it will keep making news until it doesn't.
5: The Bush Summit has been on this week. I wanted to bring something to your attention, Graham, because
4: I'm interested to see which direction you're coming from here.
5: I love it when the Prime Minister comes out and says, we're not going to touch anything, all right? We're not going to do anything. And then, and it's reference to the GST.
4: I knew you were going to say that. Yeah.
5: I have real issues with this because I don't think that there is anyone listening that would actually think that what the Prime Minister said this week was actually going to be true. So if I was the West Australian government, if I was the West Australian people, and the fact that the Prime Minister's come out and said he's not touching the GST and not while he's Prime Minister, I would be starting to worry. I would say the next 12 months, your GST is going to be affected by it. It is incredible that Western Australia does so well. Its mining industry is booming. It runs on a significant profit each year.
4: Yeah.
5: Compared that to the rest of the country, we're all sort of doing bits and bobs. We're not doing too bad here in South Australia. We're okay. But if you're Victoria, you're in deep trouble. New South Wales, not so great. Queensland, oh my God, if you're Tasmania. It's not great. But the GST carve-up is designed, obviously, to even up the scales, even up the lifestyles, and it is for Australia. But, you know, we do have a bit of a thing here where if we spend $100 here and goes to GST, then that GST should stay here. But it doesn't quite work like that.
4: No.
5: The fact, the amount of money that continues to return over to Western Australia, a lot of premiers around the country have got every right to start questioning the federal government as to what their priorities are. Because if it's just about keeping votes in Western Australia, the GST is going to be a very, very big issue. Now, they've got a by-election this week, this weekend, and it will tell whether One Nation's up and about. We don't know. I'm not sure about it at the moment because One Nation seems to have dropped off the mantle a little. They're not as angry, and I don't think the country's necessarily as angry as what we have been. Sure, there's cost of living crisis still continuing on, but it doesn't seem to be as heavy. But the fact that the Prime Minister came out and said at the Bush summit yesterday and saying, we will not be touching the GST, well, Western Australia, you're on notice. your GST is going to be affected.
4: I mean, it's like he said, you know, there'll be no changes. How many? For the 50th time, no changes to capital gains tax or negative gearing.
5: And this is not the first time this Prime Minister has said he's not touching this GST. Yeah. So when it gets to close to 50, you're done. You're done, Western Australia.
4: It aligns to me as a football parlance. When a team is having a bumpy trot and the media goes to, you know, the chairman of the football club and says, you know, what's happening? And the chairman says, we have full confidence in the coach. You know, they're usually, you know, a week or two later, the coach is out the door.
5: Yeah, particularly if you're Carlton or, or Richmond or Essendon. Yeah. It's definitely the sure sign that you're out. It's one that'll be battled out politically because I think even our Premier, Melly, came out and said, look, watch out, federal government, because if you're just trying to save votes in WA, it's going to have a knock-on effect right around the country. And this is also something to be said about too many Labor state governments with a Labor federal government. Do they work well together? Don't know. Because there's not that competition.
4: They're all in bed together.
5: Well, they are, but are they looking after the people?
4: Yeah.
5: And do they have them front and centre? And I sometimes question, I'd say no in many cases.
4: What do you make of, we've had the Bush summit and the National Cabinet. Peter Malinauskas has been very outspoken at both. And when you weigh him up against the Prime Minister and other premiers, he stands head and shoulders above most of them. Do you think that's a fair interpretation?
5: That is the correct interpretation there, Graham. I think you're spot on it. I think you're on the money. There's no doubt there's lots of rumours. There's lots of people talking about this Premier potentially going on to federal politics and could be a future Prime Minister of Australia. He's pretty much beloved here in South Australia. He can do no wrong, it would appear. But
4: unless you're talking to the Conservation Council.
5: Unless you're talking, there's a couple of trees that might be coming down for an event. But he is well liked, and he's not just liked here in South Australia, he's liked around the country. So it is interesting to see his performance and the fact that he's prepared to stand up to the Prime Minister as well.
4: Yeah,
5: watch this space. I don't think there's anyone in circles that aren't talking about the fact that he could potentially be the next Australian Prime Minister.
4: Someone was saying that, judging by breakfast television and the like, he's almost the go-to premier now. If you want to comment on, you know, what the states are thinking, Peter Malinauskas is the one to ask.
5: Well, let's look at the social media ban. I mean, that was very much driven by Malinauskas. It's, and he's good looking. He's quick. He stands up. and he's quick to front to the media as well. And he's not afraid to put himself in front of it. Where some of the other premiers, I would say, well, you don't want a Victorian premier up front of anything at the moment. But you know, Minns is very good in New South Wales. I'm not a fan of Cook in Western Australia. I think he's sort of just living off the coattails of the former premier. But yeah, he's very good, Malinauskas. He'll I have no doubt in the next decade we might see him at the top job in Canberra.
4: One of the big stories of the past week or couple of weeks, the AFL Swan story isn't going away anytime soon.
5: No, it's not. And the AFL, I think they're at their wit's end, actually. This is something that the AFL doesn't like at all. And the fact that it's out of their control. And look, we get angry about the AFL for a lot of reasons. We don't like them overstepping into our lives, how they go about it. They seem to have tried to social engineer a lot of things and try to control so much. But this is out of their control, and they won't be liking this. And a lot of the fans, they love their teams, but they're not a big fan of the AFL itself. And this is just that another nail in that coffin of where they're heading for us, whether we like them or not. So this isn't going away, and until it does, it sort of has put a little bit of a tar on the final series that's before us. But Graham, I'm a footy fan. I love my footy. I can't wait for the final series.
4: We wanted to focus what's on the field, though, not off the field.
5: Correct. And look, that is just going to be something that the AFL is going to have to work with and see where it goes, because they just don't like those kind of stories being presented, but it's out of their control.
4: We hark back to the National Cabinet and the Bush Summit and AI and data centres. A lot of people are concerned. We know the significance of having data centres and the like, but it's not all positive.
5: No, it's not. The energy that's required to actually produce these. So we've got a federal government that wants us to go completely green with our energy and produce energy environmentally friendly as well. I like that idea, but whether it can happen or not, it's a whole other thing. But these data centres, it's all coming out that, they're going to consume up to 10% of our energy production. How can that happen to be? I mean, it's just, how are we going to be able to set that up and commit to that? I'm not sure. So that's a big issue at the moment, the data centres as far as AI goes. And I think it's really something that the federal government's got to get their act together to go and say, what do we need to do? I know you were talking nuclear a little earlier today with Paul Sorek. It's something that we've got to potentially look at.
4: Yeah, and this is my hobby horse about lifting the ban. Anthony Albanese said, if overseas companies show interest, we'll consider lifting the ban. Well, cart before the horse. I think you lift the ban and then overseas companies will start showing interest or not.
5: But that's just a ridiculous statement, isn't it, Graham?
4: Yeah.
5: If they show interest, why don't you lead the way, Prime Minister?
4: Yeah.
5: Why don't you open the doors or at least invite them to come and have a look at it? It's just that if they show interest. What is that? That's not leadership.
4: Yeah.
5: That's just waiting for the for it to happen.
4: Waiting for the phone to ring.
5: Oh, well, I don't wait for any phone to ring, Graham. I pick up the phone.
4: Yeah. Well, I'm not against data centres, but there's a lot that concerns me about that. And power is needed. We need a lot more power in this country. Where's it coming from? You can't build, solar panels and wind turbines fast enough.
5: Yep,
4: they take up so much space.
5: There would have been a lot of people that were very cold over this winter because they can't afford to even pay their electricity bill at the moment to just keep the heaters going or even the gas flowing. So it is, but this amount of energy that is going to be required to keep these data centres moving. Now, what is a data centre? It's basically that home for which all of the things that we put online is being kept.
4: Yep.
5: So we keep producing it, and we're producing it at an enormous rate. So this is going to be a big issue, not just for us oldies, but for the young ones that are coming through. And they're going to have to work out how they're going to make that actually happen.
4: And they need power 24/7. They can't have any downtime. You can't say, oh, well, the wind isn't blowing. We'll just turn them off for a while.
5: Look, I'm a big greenie in a way. I love my environmentally friendly electricity for sure. But at the same time, I'm a realist as well. And and after hours, batteries can do certain things, and they're getting better. The technology is getting better, but they can't do everything.
4: No.
5: So we need a fully committed energy base, and I'm not sure that we've got one with our current federal government the way they're heading.
4: Just about time to go. We've got to mention Donald Trump. He hasn't done a whole lot, but I'm sure he's still capturing the headlines around the world.
5: He wants to. Well, he changed the Gulf of Mexico to the Gulf of the United States. He wants to do another changeover. Look,
4: Lake Ontario is becoming Lake America.
5: Lake America. I mean, it's a Netflix series in this. But the one thing that you do know about Donald Trump, when he doesn't win a war, or he hasn't won a fight or a debate, he quickly turns the attention to something else and it captures our attention. So I haven't put it top of the table here with Donald Trump at all, really, but he's the master communicator.
4: Master manipulator.
5: Well, manipulator, communicator, he'll have his own version of that, but he certainly has got our attention to other things. And that little big Sharpie thing he uses when he signs something, oh my God, how do you work with one of those? But that changes the conversation. It gets us off what we're, what's really going on, and start talking about the issues that just really don't matter.
4: Nick, always great to have you in the studio.
5: Good
4: Thanks
5: to see
4: for
5: you,
4: dropping
5: Graham.
4: By. Cheers, Nick mate. Hayes from Media Stable.
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4: 24 minutes past 11. Yeah, we're going back in time, and we're going back to 1991. Is that a year that strikes a chord in your memory? Very significant memory in the Goodings household, our daughter Eliane was born in 1991 on the 27th of August, which was yesterday, all those years ago. So did you have any significant event happen in 1991? Let's know about it if you did. 8223 0000. As far as major world events, there was the Gulf War, Operation Desert Storm, the dissolution of the Soviet Union after many years, the Mount Pinatubo eruption, one of the largest volcanic eruptions of the 20th century.
17: This could be just the beginning, according to the experts, but everyone who witnessed the eruption of Mount Pinatubo say they've seen enough. Three powerful explosions sent molten rock, mud, and ash more than 10,000 feet into the sky. People in surrounding villages ran for their lives.
4: And in April of 1991, another tragedy, the Bangladesh cyclone.
18: This storm made landfall with winds whipping at 155 miles per hour, causing a massive storm surge that inundated coastal regions. The result? Over 138,000 people lost their lives, and millions more were left homeless. The sheer number of lives lost is staggering, but what's even more haunting is the fact that many of these deaths could have been prevented with better infrastructure and early warning systems. This cyclone served as a grim reminder of the vulnerabilities faced by some of the world's poorest communities.
4: Ah, yes, the Bangladesh cyclone, and tragically, we still have natural disasters happening to this very day. We're looking at 1991. Any big event happen in your life? Go and see a big concert or something? What happened on the Australian political scene? Well, Paul Keating replaced Bob Hawke as Prime Minister. Keating's first leadership challenge earlier in the year failed. He made a second challenge, which was made rather dramatic news.
19: Across live to Paul Bongiorno at Parliament House, Canberra. Paul, there's some action, we understand.
20: There is now. Senator Jim McKinnon, the caucus returning officer, is coming down to make the official announcement.
21: Parliamentary Labour Party have just elected a new leader, consequently a new Prime Minister of Australia. Paul Keating polled 5 votes ahead of Bob Hawke, 56 to 51. Thank you very much.
22: Caucus, Senator.
20: McKinnon, the caucus returning officer, has come out and officially announced the result that we brought you a few minutes ago. 56 votes to Keating, 51 votes to Hawke. We now have a new parliamentary leader of the Labour Party and therefore a new Prime Minister.
4: Paul Keating becoming Prime Minister in 1991. Paul Bongiorno there, and you might have recognised the voice of Adelaide News presenter Anne Fullwood at the start. Also on the political front here in South Australia, the state bank crisis. It started in February. The government announced a $970 million bailout, which was nowhere near enough. What did it come to? Almost $3 billion eventually. There was a royal commission established. It eventually led to Premier John Bannon falling on his sword.
23: I've decided today to tender my resignation as Premier of South Australia and leader of the state parliamentary Labor Party. The problems of the state bank continue to overshadow everything, including the great many positives which remain in South Australia. I don't accept that I or my government created the bank's particular problems, but as I've said consistently, I accept that the buck stops with me.
4: John Bannon, former Premier of South Australia, on the demise of the state bank. We're looking at 1991. Karen says, my first son was born in March 1991. Very special. Thank you for that. It was very special on the football front. The Adelaide Crows came into the AFL the first season. And what a start it was at Footy Park in front of a crowd of 45,000 people. They played Hawthorn.
24: Former Carlton champ Ian Robertson. Who do you like, Ian?
25: Oh, I think Hawthorn should win, Sandy. I hope it's a fantastic game. It's a great night for South Australian football. And certainly the crowd will carry the 20 players in the Crows jumpers as we watch the brothers Jarman in the picture there. And I think it will be a great game that we'll see tonight.
24: A credit to the public of South Australia. They've given the Crows full support. And here they go to open the season, to open their AFL career. And it's Negri who gets a mighty thump down towards the half-forward line. The Crows through Tregenza.
25: Jarman's drop punt kick wide to the wing. Out there is Langford, but chipping in beautifully was Tregenza. Clued. Oh, look, he just looks too good, Clued. Hart, now Hockey. Goes one way, goes the other. Handballs it away. Here goes Maynard. Into the open goal. There's another one to the Crows.
24: he finishes it off all right. A marvellous victory to the Adelaide Crows. Bruce Lipner finishes the night with 4 goals and an 86-point win to the Adelaide Crows in their AFL home and away debut.
4: Ah, yes, memories. 86-point win over Hawthorn. Came rudely back to earth the next week. I think we got belted by Carlton, but that was the start of the Adelaide Crows. After the break, we'll continue on with 1991 and the original Crows song. Do you remember it? Do you remember how it went?
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0: Good morning, I'm Kendall Brady. The long-term future of SAMRI has been secured with Adelaide University to assume financial and governance control of the research institute. The number of Australians reported missing in Nepal after deadly flash flooding has risen to 39 as rescue efforts continue. War criminal Ratko Mladic, nicknamed the Butcher of Bosnia, has died in jail at the age of 84. And the wildcard finals start tonight with Collingwood facing the Bulldogs. Mostly sunny and 21, at the moment 20. More news at midday on 5AA, always Adelaide.
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4: Minutes to 12, 5AA, on this Friday morning. We're looking at the year 1991 as we go back in time. And before the break, we recognised that the Crows had come into the AFL, and Barry says Crow Radio continues. Look, Barry, yes, it does. Yes, it does. And when we look at 1997... we might actually look at Port Adelaide when they came into the AFL and they beat the Crows in the showdown. Would you like to hear some of that? If you stick around, you might hear it. What were we watching on television way back then, back in 1991? Well, it might have been something like this.
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4: Ah, Mother and Son, that was a great series, but this is probably the one that watched by most.

Ah, yes, Home and Away, one of the favourites, even way back then in 1991. There were numerous big concerts on in Adelaide in 1991, including at the Adelaide Entertainment Centre. Not the major centre itself. I think it was when they did that extension, and it was the first opening, and one and only John Farnham performed.

0: Ah, dear. One of the great voices and a performance at the Adelaide Entertainment Centre, John Farnham with Burn For You. Were you there at that concert in 1991? If you were, I'd love to hear from you. Barry has come back after saying, Crow Radio continues, saying, you've missed the point. Mornings should be a football-free zone, Port or Crows. We have a sports show and about 12 TV shows for football. Barry, I didn't know you were a radio programmer. Well done, mate. But at this station, we see football as part of the news cycle and any sort of sporting event. And judging by the response we get, most people are quite happy. If there's a story of merit regarding sport, we're more than happy to bring it to you during mornings. Ian, good morning.
1: Good morning, Graham. 1991, the Australian Formula One Grand Prix held in Adelaide.
0: Oh, that was the wet one, wasn't it?
1: That was abandoned after, I think, 14 or 16 laps because of the rain. And the final straw was when Ayrton Senna, incredible terrace, went up the backside of another car and they said, that's it, it's over.
0: Wow. Yeah, I do remember it now. You've jogged my memory. 1991. I think, I don't know if there's been a shorter one since, but it certainly to that point it was the shortest Grand Prix ever.
1: Well, they might have cancelled or abandoned some of them, but restarted. This was never restarted.
0: That's right. That was it.
1: That was it. It was all over, and all those people spent all that money and all that time, and they saw 14 laps, and then that was it. And then the next day was, I remember the next day, Monday, was no rain.
0: I remember that too. Yeah, we felt shortchanged, didn't? Good on you, Ian. Thanks for sharing that memory of 1991. Janet says, regarding John Farnham at the Entertainment Centre, yes, I took all my family to see John. It was so beautiful. Good on you, Janet. Yes, it was quite amazing. We were spoiled for concerts that year. Neil Diamond also came to town.

wonderful Neil Diamond, who graced us with his presence back in 1991. Hello again. Were you at the Neil Diamond concert? I mean, I know Adelaide has been bypassed many times, but we have been privileged to see some of the great artists over the time. Your memories of that concert or any others? Ken says, hi, Graham. 1991 was also the first year of my club at Woodville West Torrens in the SANFL. We won a premiership in 1993. Ah, the memories. Isn't that amazing that the years your footy team wins a premiership? Things you don't forget. Someone who also came to town, though, was Billy Joel.

0: 1991, we're looking at Billy Joel, performed in Adelaide, enthralling the crowd as he always did. I think I saw him, I don't know if it was that concert, but I have seen him. Certainly well worth seeing. What were we seeing at the movies? What were the big movies? What took our attention? Well, the number one movie of the year was Terminator. Terminator 2, in fact, Judgment Day.
1: The survivors of the nuclear fire called the war Judgment Day.
2: Who sent you?
0: One of the great movies.
3: Get down.
4: Come with me if you want to live.
5: Hasta la vista, baby.
6: Go now.
4: I'll be back.
0: You probably heard me say it. One of the great movies. I love that movie, and it has aged really well. In the age of CGI and AI and digital enhancement and all the rest, Terminator, 1991, a lot of years ago, stands up. It is a great movie. And whatever you think of Arnie, he was the Terminator. One of the big movies of the year. What else was big? Robin Hood, Prince of Thieves. Didn't do it for me, I must admit. Beauty and the Beast? Beauty and the Beast, the wonderful animated cartoon.
7: Go!
8: Bonjour!
9: Bonjour!
10: Bonjour!
11: Bonjour!
12: Bonjour!
13: Hello.

0: Yeah, certainly one of the big movies of 1991. Did you see it? It's still a great movie, no doubt about that. Andrew says, I was at the 1991 Adelaide Grand Prix. The torrential rain hit just before the start, making visibility almost zero. The track extremely slippery. The race is famous for being the shortest F1 World Championship race ever run under proper racing laps. Was quite remarkable. And it was fair to say, though, if you'd spent your money and it was abandoned so soon, you felt shortchanged by it back in 91.
1: Senna's waving there. Senna waving to the clerk, to the people on the start-finish line. And he's calling... Sorry.
2: Berger out. Berger off the course, into the wall, stalled engine. And Senna is now getting very agitated indeed. Stop the race. Stop the race, he's saying.
1: Red flag is out. Red flag out. Red flag on the start-finish line, so the race has been stopped.
2: Unsurprisingly and quite correctly. Now...
0: Ah, do you remember those days? Murray Walker and James Hunt. I still enjoy Grand Prix, I must say, but Grand Prix without Murray Walker is not quite the same. And the sardonic tones of James Hunt. Amazing. Back at that time, when we're looking at music, this was a song that right up until this very generation is huge, particularly at sporting events. The man who sang this particular song has only announced his retirement recently, Darrell Braithwaite. And the horses.

Song spent 2 weeks at number one back in 1991. Huge song, still very, very popular to this very day. The Horses by Darryl Braithwaite. Also in 1991 from Gordon. We were fortunate to get seats in the box next to the coach's box at that first Crows match against Hawthorn and have been members ever since. Gordon, congratulations to you and well done. Back to the music scene we do for a minute. Bryan Adams actually was the biggest selling song for the year, spent 11 weeks at number one with this.

0: Bryan Adams, really talented Canadian, with the number one hit from 1991. Scott says, hi, Graham. What about the SANFL bloodbath, North versus West at Footy Park? Well, I think there are almost 40,000 people there for that game. And, yeah, it was somewhat of a bloodbath. Not either of my teams, but North Adelaide defeated Westies by 75 points. 8223-0000 is the number to ring. That's probably just a wrap on 1991, unless you've got any further comments. We'll be back shortly. Oh, before we take a break, I've got to tell you about Foodie Friday. If you love your food, you've got to be listening to Leith Forrest today, just after 2:30, when Chris Jarma from Jarma's Kitchen joins in for the Foodie Friday, thanks to Smeg and Pals. Are you building or renovating? 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And we'll be having a chat with Leith very shortly.
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0: And as we wind down on this Friday, reminiscing about 1991, maybe this will jog your memory if you're a avid telly watcher.
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0: Ah, yeah. 1991. Remember the days? And I tell you what, this was a pretty fair TV show too at the time.

0: Yes, we all used to sing along that. Lee Forrest singing his way into the studio.
1: Friday nights, Burke's Backyard, from memory.
0: It was huge, wasn't it?
1: Oh,
0: and
1: massive.
0: I didn't even like gardening.
1: No, me neither.
0: I don't like gardening at all.
1: No, we were religious watchers of Don.
0: There's shows that are like that. What was the one with Jeremy Clarkson and...
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0: Top Gear, the original Top Gear.
1: Yep.
0: I loved it because I love vehicles, but many women watched it too. They just enjoyed the sort of...
1: Yeah. And that's a great credit, isn't it, to the creators and the producers of whatever show that you do. If you're invested in something that you don't normally have an interest in, you've captured hearts and minds for sure.
0: We were talking about 1991 and the rained out Grand Prix.
1: Yes, a friend of ours, Peter Lang, family friend of ours who sadly is no longer with us, used to work for the Grand Prix, told us the most amazing story about that because as you were discussing with your caller, it rained out.
0: Yeah.
1: It was horrendous conditions. So the entire Formula One team was stressing, as you can imagine, because the race is off, people have paid the money, people have travelled, everyone's unhappy. You might remember that year, the performer post-race was Paul Simon.
0: Is that right?
1: And they had past and before Paul Simon had issues with some of the talent. Cher performed one year and was a nightmare, apparently. But Paul Simon, so you imagine crowds grumpy, rain falling down, everyone running around like headless chooks because they just didn't know what to do. Paul Simon saved the day because Paul Simon went out and played in the rain. He did not care. He played acoustically.
0: Right?
1: He might have played some electric that people might remember from the time, but... I remember Peter saying that the entire Formula One organisation were eternally grateful to Paul Simon because had he not played as well, your day's cut short, you haven't seen the race, drivers are angry, punters are angry, but he went out there and bashed it out for an hour and a half, whatever
0: he
1: did. So,
0: I tell you what, the big performers are like that. I remember seeing the Rolling Stones at Footy Park and it started to rain and people are sort of shuffling in their seats and Mick said, "You're not sugar, you're not going to melt." And he performed. They just went on, you know.
1: Oh, it's a credit. And I don't know if I've quite got you into the Taylor Swift universe yet. I'll try. I'll keep trying to get you. Taylor did that too.
0: I don't hate her.
1: You've got 100,000 people in a stadium. A little bit of rain should not stop the performer. And she was flitting around the stage and costume changes. She did not care. She just barreled through. Whereas sometimes, you know, I don't want to speak ill of the dead, but that was why Meatloaf was so bad at the grand final because Andrew Demetrio tells the story because it was raining, Meatloaf was worried about the electrics and he didn't want to perform. So he wasn't in the zone, went out, gave that performance and the rest is history. But yeah, good performers should push through a bit of adversity, a little bit of rain.
0: Well, I think the sacrifices that people go and see them and spend their hard-earned money.
1: Yeah.
0: You pay your money.
1: So 91, I'm year 10. And I remember, and like the rest of the country, we were watching it at Channel 8 at home. Crows Hawthorn, first round, first game. Our Jarman is better than your Jarman. Chris McDermott, you know, my great mate, doesn't remember it because, of course, he got poleaxed by Dermot Byrne early. So he has no recollection of that game whatsoever. But remember as kids, we didn't grow up in the sample, but all of a sudden the names Romano Negri and Bruce Lindsay and Bruce Lindner and all of these like iconic early door Crows through the game. That first game was exciting.
0: I've told the story before that I missed it, but, you know, and I knew Chris McDermott and Tony McGuinness and a number of the others really well because I used to be a sports editor at one stage in an earlier life, and I had to go to a wedding up in the hills.
1: Oh, you missed.
0: And I remember slipping out a few times to the car and sitting there listening to the radio, and I'm thinking, this can't be right. This can't be right.
1: Yeah.
0: The Crows are belting them.
1: We were watching so excited, obviously, because it was such a brand new toy.
0: Yeah.
1: And then you may or may not remember the following week or the week after, we played you here and we beat you.
0: I think you
1: beat Richmond round two from memory, but then we got a hold of you here.
0: It was a rude awakening.
1: Saturday afternoon from memory, which was great. But that whole era, even when you hear Chris and Cornsey and Freddie talk about the first trial match against the Bombers where they had 30,000 people, everyone like the boulevard's full and amazing.
0: Yeah.
1: Gosh, long time
0: memories.
1: Ago now, though.
0: It's good to reminisce, isn't it?
1: We will see you after 1 o'clock. Lots on the show today, including, I'm not sure if you're a fan of this particular band. They're here in Adelaide tonight. I'm always appreciative of musicians who come in on the day they're here.
0: Mm-hmm.
1: Tanya Doko's dropping in from Bachelor Girl. So do you remember Buses and Trains?
0: Oh, vaguely.
1: Walked under a bus, got hit by a train, falling in love, kind of the same, sunk out at sea. She's going to join us today. So a little bit of a sing-along for you after 1 o'clock plus Foodie Friday. And we'll speak to Sports Card World. A kid pulled a sports card of a basketball player the other day, Graham, over $100,000. $100,000.
0: For a basketball card.
1: For a card. Imagine we had those in the day and just threw them out.
0: Yeah, we did. We did.
1: Sitting on a gold mine. Better than a lottery now, getting those cards. So we'll see you after one.
0: Good on you. Lee Forrest this afternoon for Friday. Foodie Friday too. Do you know what he's cooking today?
1: Oh, well, a little controversy here.
0: Oh, really?
1: Late scratching. Chris Jarma's out.
0: Oh, really?
1: Yes. So we're actually going to do alcohol today with Sam Cofone from Powell's. Chris is doing the entire Adelaide Crows staff lunch today, so he can't get out because he's got hundreds of Adelaide Crows staff members there.
0: He is a Crow fanatic. He's so much for the Crows.
1: And, of course, he's a staff member himself.
0: Yeah.
1: So he's not only feeding them, but he's eating. But we're going to have fun with Sam. We'll talk grog after 2:30.
0: Good on you, Lee.
1: See ya.
0: Just about time to go. Andrew says, Cher was terrible. It was 42 degrees. She was more than an hour late to the stage. Everyone was melting. Then she performed a handful of songs and finished.
1: Yeah, that's what the organisers said. They were really upset with Cher. But Paul Simon saved the day.
0: Paul Simon. Beautiful. Lovely. Good on you, Leith. That's it for today. That's it for this weekend. A big thank you to my producer, Sam Daddo, for all his hard work. He's walked out of the studio. He's already started his weekend. Have a great weekend. We'll be back on Monday.
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3: Mostly sunny and 21 with the midday news. I'm Kendall Brantig. The foreign minister says the scale of the disaster in Nepal is making it difficult to get information about missing Australians. The number of Australians unaccounted for in the deadly flash flooding has risen to 39. DFAT officials are now on the ground in the country trying to help track them down. Penny Wong says they'll deploy more personnel in the coming days.
4: The first priority is for us to do everything we can first on the ground to ascertain the whereabouts and the status of Australians, to confirm their welfare, and second, to ensure we provide whatever information we can to the next of kin. We're doing that.
3: The Australian government's also announced a $5 million assistance package to help with recovery efforts. A man has suffered serious injuries after a crash at Henley Beach South this morning. An excavator collided with a traffic controller on Military Road. The man in his 50s suffered serious but non-life-threatening leg injuries and was taken to hospital. The driver of the excavator wasn't physically hurt and is helping police with their inquiries. SafeWork SA investigators have also attended the scene. Former SA fast bowler Paul Cameron Rove has been spared a conviction for assaulting his son. The 44-year-old of Dulwich pleaded guilty to assaulting his youngest son in March 2025 after picking him up off the couch by his arm and ribs, yelling at him and then locking him outside the house. The court today found he'd made significant inroads to becoming a better father, sentencing him to a two-year $500 bond without conviction. His supporters clapped and cheered in the public gallery. A Gold Coast woman has given birth to a set of twins with different biological parents in an Australian first. Chloe Affleck has details.
5: The woman had agreed to be a surrogate for another couple before unknowingly falling pregnant with her own child. DNA testing uncovered a boy was the result of the embryo transfer, and the second, a girl, was the biological child of the surrogate and her spouse. The children grew as gestational twins, and she gave birth to both by cesarean section in November last year. The baby boy and girl will each be raised by their biological families, but the parents have confirmed they will grow up knowing one another.
3: Unions say a nationwide strike by FedEx workers is not about pay, but stopping American-style working conditions. Staff walked off the job for 2 hours, calling for job security guarantees and accusing the company of refusing to offer protections against AI and automation. TWU Secretary Michael Caine says workers want to take a stand.
6: A company that's not exactly on struggle street, $6.5 billion Australian dollars in profit last year. It's a company that's run by US masters. It used to be TNT, a proud Australian company, but since it's been taken by the US, it's been absolutely belligerent.
3: And the US president has renamed Lake Ontario to Lake America amid his escalating trade war with Canada. Donald Trump has signed an executive order in the Oval Office with the change now in effect.
7: We're going to be changing the name of Lake Ontario, effective immediately, to Lake America.
3: Turning to 5AA Sport.
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3: History will be made tonight in the first ever do-or-die wildcard clash. Alex Riddell reports.
9: The inaugural 2026 wildcard round will get underway this evening for the newly introduced final slot, replacing the pre-finals bye. First up, it's the Bulldogs and Collingwood. Tim English has been included in the Bulldogs side for tonight, returning after a knee injury, while Aaron Norton has also been past fit. Experienced pair Patrick Lipinski and Isaac Quaynor will return for Collingwood after recovering from injury.

0: Tomorrow night, Melbourne go up against Carlton. The Ds have recalled vice-captain Jack Viney for his first AFL game of the season. He'll be joined in the side by Jake Melksham and Xavier Taylor. While veteran defender Nick Haynes returns for Carlton, Will Haywood has not been named after he didn't get through main training yesterday.
1: While North Melbourne has informed Bailey Scott, Callum Coleman-Jones, Robert Hanson Jr. and Braden George that they will not be offered contracts for next season. And Aussie golfer Minwoo Lee has fired 8-under to take an early two-shot lead in the Tour Championship. Adam Scott is 4 shots behind in 6 after the first round. Now checking 5AA traffic.
2: In Brooklyn Park, works continue on Henley Beach Road, outbound near Holbrooks Road. Speed back to 40Ks past that. Also, speed reductions in place due to works in Unley on Unley Road, citybound near Clyde Street. In both directions, in Outer Harbour on Victoria Road near Sir Keith Smith Drive. And in Findon, Crittenden Road, outbound near Glen Elder Street. More power, less emissions. 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Adelaide's most accurate traffic on 5AA.
1: To the weather, mostly sunny 21, sunny tomorrow also 21, mostly sunny Sunday 19 and 20 for Monday. At the moment, 21 on 5AA, always Adelaide.
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6: G'day everyone, welcome to Conversations. Don't you love a story of redemption? Don't you love a story where somebody starts off young and they have a hard time, they're not particularly good at school, they get busted out of school several times, and then they make their way in the world with an uncertain future, but all of a sudden it clicks and they slowly build a company that becomes successful and multipliers, and they end up employing lots of people, being very 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And today's guest is one of those guys, Clayton Sheehan. 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Now, Kick-Ass sounds a bit crude, doesn't it? 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Design, manufacture, engineer, premium power, solar and camping equipment for people who love getting off the grid. And he's back in Australia for a little while. Clayton Sheehan, welcome to the program. How are you?
7: Graham, thanks for having me and great to be here in Adelaide.
6: You're an Adelaide boy.
7: Yeah, originally from Adelaide and grew up in Mount Barker, and Dad was in Plimpton. And so spent my time travelling between both of those places.
6: Where do you live these days?
7: I live on the Sunshine Coast in Queensland, and I spent about 6 to 8 weeks there, and then also in Dongguan, China, which is near Shenzhen and Hong Kong.
6: You tell me that I have to pronounce the name of the company, Kick-Ass, and you advertise with 5AA, so people would hear the ads. Is that how you say it?
7: Yeah, I say Kick-Ass.
6: With an enthusiastic inflection to it. So what do you do? I mentioned briefly what it is, but tell us about the company.
7: So we specialise in really making people comfortable, I say. We supply power solutions for four-wheel drives, caravans, anyone who's going off-road and off-grid, and power is the centre of the whole thing. Once you've got power, you can be comfortable. You can have lighting, air conditioner, refrigeration, which is important for the beers. And so you think about, if we turn the power off here in the studio, everything would stop working. So that's what we do.
6: It amazes me that you can do that. I know we've got solar power and it's been around for a long time, but you can actually get help. How long can you sustain yourself off-grid?
7: Well, until you have to come back and do another Conversations with Cornsey, I'd say.
6: Do you do it? Do you go off-grid yourself?
7: Do you
6: still go camping?
7: Yeah, of course. Yeah, we get out, and especially in Queensland, we get up to the Fraser Island and we do trips with the team, a lot of campouts, and I still love it as much as when I first started.
6: We'll have to come, but we'll come back to the today, but we've got to go back to yesterday and the day before. This kid who didn't, as I read a bit of your bio, you didn't really fit. School wasn't for you. So you got kicked out of school a few times. Is that partly mythical?
7: Well, I had fun there. I think just the teachers might not have had as much fun with me, but no, certainly was thrown out of most of the schools in Adelaide in the beginning.
6: Well, let's examine that. What was your first school?
7: Well, I think it was started in kindergarten, actually, and that was up in Mount Pleasant. And Mum always tells me that, they were trying to, calm me down. I had too much energy, and they put a boxing bag, and it was never violent.
6: Yeah.
7: They installed that for me, and instead of boxing, I climbed up and pulled it down and rode it down, crashing to the ground.
6: So Mount Pleasant, that's a beautiful part of the state. Is that where you grew up?
7: Oh, just when I was young. Dad was a stockman with Elders, and so I started there and then moved back to Mount Barker and went down to Mount Barker Primary School.
6: So they identify that you've got too much energy when you're a kid. I guess it's ADHD, attention deficit disorder. Was it ever diagnosed as that?
7: Yeah, I think it was quite popular to be diagnosed as a disorder back in the time. I think these days now, you know, a lot of the young people want to be diagnosed. It's a cool thing, would you believe it?
6: I understand that, but so did they try to treat it in any way or handle it in any way?
7: Yeah, I mean, back in the day, they put you on the dexamphetamines and it was never quite right. They'd put in kids all the time on the tablets, trying to make them fit inside the box.
6: And you had to take the tablets?
7: Yeah, well, I did it for a while, but it was never really much help. I think it's different things for different kids. I always say that if you're smart and you can look outside the box and you've got ADHD, then you have the ability to use it as a superpower. And I think trying to medicate that is a mistake. I think some other kids it might be helpful for them.
6: I'm just not sure. I mean, it's so hard when you're in kindergarten, this is diagnosed, and you're moving to different schools. And in your words, you got kicked out of, I don't know, nine schools. How many schools? When you say got kicked out, how did mum and dad handle that?
7: Well, I think it was entertaining for them. I mean, I never was a fighter, never fought, never did anything like that. Actually, one of the stories I tell quite often was, you know, we had a teacher that was a little bit boring, and I pulled apart one of those Christmas cards that would play Happy Birthday and took the electronics out of it and installed it in the drawer. And then every time they opened the drawer, it played Happy Birthday, couldn't work out where it was, and then out I went. Rinse and repeat.
6: Just because of that?
7: That, and then, you know, on the way out, I had a calculator in the pencil case, and I set the alarm for 5 minutes. So once I was outside, I knew that would go, and then they'd have to find that, and, you know, it was just...
6: So what age do you pull apart like a Christmas card? And how old were you then?
7: Oh, it must have been like kind of 12 or 13 that I was doing those
6: kind of things. So was an interesting electronics always present?
7: Yeah, well, you know, I didn't realise until I'd been thinking more about the story back, because I thought the Christmas card thing was just a prank. But then as I've thought more about it, I used to hang out at the Tandy Electronics store in Mount Barker, just hang out there and help customers. I didn't work there, but I'd be there. And I think it all really started with CB radios. I thought that, you know, listening to Dad's CB radio was amazing, and all these voices coming through and how it worked and who they
6: Dad
7: were.
6: Dad had a CB radio?
7: Yeah, yeah.
6: What, as a truckie or as a...
7: No, he was up in Panola as a stock agent, and, you know, I'd see the green lights kind of glowing in the dash, and I could grab the microphone and ask for a radio check. And I got obsessed with it, you know, and then up at Mum's house in Mount Barker, I started, you know, building antennas myself, and the roof looked like a science experiment gone wrong, and the neighbours would come over and tell Mum, can your kids stop transmitting? We can't see the TV screen. It's all got squiggly lines through it. So I'd turn it down and then wait till they calm down a bit and crank it all back up again.
6: So you were like a ham radio operator, is that the...
7: It was. Oh, I couldn't afford that back then. It was just an old 27 meg radio connected to an old car battery on a charger.
6: And the antenna, was it like a transmitter? Is it? Am I right? Or
7: yeah, well, big antenna that you could point in the direction of you were talking. But I'd made it out of aluminium. I mean, Mum's house. These were gigantic antennas up in Mount Barker, and so it was quite an interesting house as people came past. That's for sure.
6: But that's intriguing, man. How many kids are that smart? Were your friends interested? Did you have, you know, people who collaborated with you?
7: Yeah, I used to have mates up the road. I mean, this is before, and I think a lot of people, you know, a lot of people probably listening to this will remember, but this is before there was online chatting and mobile phones. You'd get on the CB radio and you'd chat. And something that used to really amaze me is that when the weather was right, you'd be able to hear people coming in from Kangaroo Island or Norfolk Island or sometimes overseas. And so I used to sit up there trying to tune in.
6: So it's like our age, people our age can remember CB radio, but they're normally a facility for truckies. Did you tune into the truckies as they're cruising along highways?
7: Yeah, I did. And to be honest, I used to harass them a bit too. I used to sing songs about them and rile them up, and because I wanted someone to talk back. And so if I just, you know, so we used to rile them up and, yeah, get them a bit aggro and have a bit of fun with them.
6: get them aggro.
7: Yeah.
6: So you like you obviously like to make mischief.
7: Yes, yeah, 100%. Yeah, no, and that's why I ended up out of school. As I said, no fighting, just making mischief and having a bit of fun, and probably constantly bored and looking for a challenge.
6: I can't imagine, either way. Normally, kids get kicked out of school because they're violent, you know, and the teacher can't handle them. But just being mischievous, sure, there must have had to be more than that. You know, are you downplaying that?
7: No, not at all. Just constantly distracting the class. And to be honest, I mean, even in the office today, you know, I'm the CEO and founder, but my exec team, you know, they make sure I don't have too many coffees before I come into the office because, you know, I come in there and create a hell of a, you know, hullabaloo when I come in and get everyone excited. And you know, I kind of see it as I come in nowadays and I use it as a superpower. I get everyone excited, get them distracted, set the mission. But if I stay in the office for too long, no one gets anything done. And I guess that's what happened with the kids at school.
6: Enthusiasm, though, is a much underrated quality. It's such a powerful weapon in any industry. So is that probably your strongest strength?
7: Yeah, I mean, I always think about it and always look for it in staff too, is relentlessness and resourcefulness. And I think it's just that relentlessness and... Yeah, having too much energy, as they say.
6: Clayton Sheehan is my guest, folks, the owner, founder of, I'm going to say it, Kick-Ass Products, and I want to say it, but Kick-Ass Products is my guest. It's a story yet to unfold. Back shortly.
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6: Welcome back, everybody. My guest in conversation is Clayton Sheehan. Clayton's the founder of Kick-Ass Products. It's a company that designs, it engineers, it manufactures premium power, solar, camping. You can go off-grid with them. You can lose yourself if you like. And he sounds like a really smart guy. Well, he obviously is a really smart guy, but as a kid, he was very distracted at school. He got kicked out of several schools. Your mum and dad broke up when you were young. How old was that? How did that impact on you?
7: I was around the age of 3 or 4. I mean, in terms of impact, of course, I think for everybody it's difficult. And especially for me, I mean, mum was very, very quiet and artistic and dad was quite out there, you know, so I was kind of then split between the two of them.
6: Dad played a bit of footy.
7: Dad played a bit of footy. That's right. And I remember when he was in Panola, I used to crawl around under the bar and pick up all the coins that fell out of all the fellas' pockets and collect cans, actually, up there. Yeah.
6: Did you play yourself?
7: No. It's a funny thing. I'm ashamed to say it to you, but I actually don't follow sport at all. I try.
6: It's amazing. Your dad played league for he played footy for Norwood. I don't know. Did he play any league games?
7: No.
6: Well, but he was at Norwood. You'd think it'd flow down, wouldn't you?
7: Well, much to his disappointment. I mean, I was right into music, and so he'd be listening to the cricket on the car stereo, and I'd be asking if he could put, you know, "Happy to Be Stuck with You" by Huey Lewis. Yeah. You know, so and then when my son was born, I tried to force him to play piano, and no. He loves sport. So Dad and him were up this morning at 4 a.m. watching the soccer.
6: You know, music is an important part of your life. And how did that develop, and what influence was there that inspired you?
7: Well, it was funny because one of my mates, we used to muck around with CBs together. His dad was a truck driver in Mount Parker, and he had a heap of Kevin Bloody Wilson albums.
6: Kevin Bloody Wilson. One of my great interviews, one of the great conversations, half of which we had to bleep out.
7: And so we used to listen to that, and I thought it was a bit naughty at the time. So you'd kind of, you know, push the play and the record button and take a copy of that on a cassette. And, you know, so I grew up kind of thinking that he was hilarious and listening to his songs. And eventually, I think a really important part of this story is I ended up at a school in Adelaide, the end of the road for kids like me, called Bowden Brompton. And
6: I haven't heard of that school. When you say kids at the end of the road, what sort of kids are you talking about?
7: Well, when you don't fit into school anymore, you have to go somewhere in Australia. You know, you can't finish school until I think you're 15 or 16.
6: Yeah.
7: So Bowden Brompton was developed for kids. And I must say, you know, behaviourally much worse than me. I mean, I was just the king of distracting the class. And so I ended up there, and one of my teachers, Chris Brandwood, he was the deputy principal at the time, played in bands in Melbourne, and he was the music teacher, and soon discovered that I had a talent for playing guitar, and I knew all the Kevin Bloody Wilson songs, and he wanted to kind of, you know, step that up a little bit more. And started playing guitar, and that's where the...
6: Tell me he didn't let you play Kevin Bloody Wilson songs at school.
7: Well, there's a funny story with that too, because I was in the schoolyard, and I was playing Kevin Bloody Wilson, and the principal came over and she wasn't happy at all. She said, "You can't be doing this here." And, you know, and I was heading back to time out there.
6: Well, we should point out at this stage, if you haven't heard Kevin Bloody Wilson, the lyrics are about as obscene as you can possibly get. But I hesitate to say it, they're incredibly funny. So the principal comes over, she's a lady.
7: Yeah.
6: And she hears the words and quite rightly said, "Look, this isn't appropriate for school."
7: Yeah, she wasn't happy, but I was sitting there with Chris, and he said, "Look, you're right, but you know this kid knows every single album from his first album and every song right through to his latest album." And so he gave me credit and supported me, and he's still in Adelaide, and we have a wine together from time to time.
6: So you at what stage did you get to with your guitar playing?
7: Well, from there, it was interesting because I was at the Adelaide train station, and there was a busker playing a Bob Dylan song. And I only realised this recently, that there was a transition from listening to the lyrics, learning to listen to lyrics through Kev songs, to now I'm listening to the Bob Dylan songs. So I started getting into Bob Dylan and Paul Kelly and all the singer-songwriters.
6: Bob Dylan wins a Nobel Prize for literature, basically.
7: Yes.
6: Because if you listen to his lyrics, I mean, you think, how on earth did he compose them? How did he assemble them? So you become a Bob Dylan fan or a...
7: Massive Bob Dylan fan. I actually did a Bob Dylan tribute show when I was a kid. I did a Hank Williams tribute show. I did a Bob Dylan tribute show at the, I think it was the Highway Inn. And so, you know, I was putting all this stuff together then.
6: At what age?
7: 18.
6: My gosh.
7: Yeah. And had a band, a Texas swing rockabilly band here as well called the Western Airs. So this whole music thing, it saved me.
6: At 18 years of age, you're compiling and performing these tribute shows.
7: Yeah, I mean, I think it was, you know, all this energy that I had when I was young, it wasn't directed anywhere. I had nowhere to direct it. And when I found music, all of a sudden I had something to put all of the creativity and never-ending ideas into. And, yeah, started bringing people together. And the Bob Dylan thing, I started making friends. And I always had friends that are a lot older than, even to this day, most of my friends are 60 to 70 years old. And so I made a lot of friends through that. And then we put it all together and said, hey, let's do a birthday bash for Bob Dylan. And, you know, we filled the room. We had about, you know, 80 or 90 people there. And, yeah, it was fantastic.
6: Okay, so you're putting on these tribute shows. What happens next?
7: Well, I walked into Tandy Electronics because I used to hang out in Mount Barker at the store up there, and I went in and asked if he had a job, and he said, we don't have anything going. And I said, well, can you give me your product manuals? I'll take them home and read them, and I'll bring them back tomorrow. So then I just came and started serving customers and putting the products on the counter and telling the guys to process them. So I ended up working in Tandy and Gawler Place. And I realised...
6: So were you getting paid at Mount Barker?
7: In Mount Barker, I was just a kid. I just used to hang around and just be a little pest and help all the customers out. And then, you know, when I came down to Adelaide, because Dad was in Plimpton, yeah, I just used to do the same thing. And eventually I just started working there until they gave me a job, really. And I learned a lot about customer service, and, you know, people would come in. If we didn't have it, I'd call the other store up the road and tell them to put it behind the counter. And so a lot of pranks and a lot of hilarious activities. And that kid in a candy shop there, I mean, he used to send a remote control car up the road with $5 attached to it to the local shop and send a meat pie back, and, you know, we'd do all these shenanigans.
6: So where does it lead? I mean, I can't get the connection between this kid, this musician, and then this someone overseas who all of a sudden starts his own business. So when do you break out from the kid working at Tandy's?
7: Well, the bit about Tandy's was up the road from Gawler Place. There was a car park, and I used to, after work, take the guitar, park there, and I started busking in the Rundle Mall. I used to sit on the chairs and started out playing Bob Dylan and Kevin Songs and Paul Kelly, and I was doing all right, but I realized this is where the brain that I have could help out, and I started making up songs about people. So when people would walk past, I'd sing about their hat or their beard, or
6: really
7: make up a song about this and that, and the money started flowing in, and my accounting method was how heavy my pockets were. And so I used to go busking in the mall and working in Tandy's. And
6: so you can make up a song about somebody walking past.
7: 100%. Okay. And I did that, and then I started a music night up and this is actually where the business thing all kicked in. So I'm busking and I'm up in Stirling playing out the front of the Woolworths and in Rundle Mall and working in Tandy's. And
6: so how much a week would you earn busking?
7: I'd normally just go out on the weekends. I found that when people were coming down from Rundle Street through Rundle Mall to Hindley, that was the best time of the night. So I'd turn up in the end at about 11 and they'd just start emptying their wallets on their way through to Hindley. This is before credit cards, people had cash. And, you know, I could make $200-$500 a night, and a lot of girls would throw their phone numbers in the guitar case at the same time.
6: Well, that's a job. We need to take a break. Clayton Sheehan is my guest, folks. It's got nothing to do with his business that he runs so successfully at the moment, Kick-Ass Products. We'll get to that after the break. Back shortly.

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6: Welcome back to Conversations, everybody. Look, if you just tuned in, we're having a lot of fun in the studio with Clayton Sheehan. Clayton is the founder and the owner of Kick-Ass Products, a company that manufactures and sells power, solar, camping equipment for those people who like to get off grids. But it's an interesting story because he was a kid with ADHA, was probably never diagnosed, and had a love of music and taught himself to play guitar, then worked free in Tandy's Electronics. He got a job in Tandy's Electronics and then would busk in the Rundle Mall. Sounds like a lot of fun, but there's not a lot of future in it, is it? So what's the next step for you? Because we're still a mile away from owning this company, which is now so big.
7: Well, I end up running a big music night at the Albert Mill Restaurant up in the Adelaide Hills. I started getting my kind of business. I realised I could put things together. And so we put a show on at a fine dining restaurant up in the Adelaide Hills. And you could pass a bottle around and you could do a song or you could do a poem or you could do whatever you want. And we ended up packing that out on a Wednesday night. And we did that and had a lot of fun up there. The characters, and we know in Adelaide all the different characters.
6: I've never heard of it. Why would I have never heard of it? Was it well known?
7: Maybe you were there and had such a good time you forgot.
6: We wouldn't think to go to Nan for a night out, though, you know, on a Wednesday night. Must have been local, surely.
7: Well, the story was that I asked the owner what his quietest night was. I said, no point making it busier on a busy night. And we had the place filled. People were coming from all over South Australia, actually, up there. And then, as all Adelaide boys do, I'd never been out of Adelaide. So it was time to move on. And where do you go? You go a long way away to Melbourne.
6: You went to Melbourne.
7: And
6: packed up the car or
7: picked up the Mitsubishi Magna and off I went with the guitar in the back and ended up working in the Telstra store. But once again, Fitzroy Street in St Kilda out the front of the 7-Eleven with the guitar was a lot more profitable than working anywhere.
6: So you just pick up and busk.
7: Yeah.
6: It's as simple as that.
7: Yeah, met a friend at a party and we'd go there out the front of the nightclub and there'd be fights out the front and people would be coming out at night, you know, the girls freezing in the middle of winter and we'd be singing about them all. But I mean, as you know, in Melbourne, the winter kicks in and it gets a bit miserable. So it was time to leave.
6: And where'd you go then?
7: Back to Adelaide. And we stopped in Mount Barker. We had the old Magna. There was a place out in, it was like a salvage yard, and we bought two big pickle drums that they'd make pickles in, put them on the roof rack and cut the end off one of them, put two swags in them, and then we head across to Nullarbor.
6: To do what?
7: Well, we decided if we could busk out the front of the at the 7-Eleven, we could stop at the pub and talk to the publican and say, hey, mate, listen, can we put a hat around? And if you think we've made it worth the night, put a bit of money in. And that turned into a this is how much we want and a room. And then we were getting referred on and the trip across around Australia kind of begun in the Magna with the swags on top.
6: So where did the inspiration for your company kick in?
7: Wasn't very comfortable in the swags and, you know, the 12-volt background. I went to the camping stores and I remember it was hot and I saw a 12-volt refrigerator. I'll never be able to afford something like this. But
6: like a one you put in the car, fridge you put in the car.
7: Yeah, fridge you put in the car. And so I was kind of looked at that and looked at how all the battery systems worked and I thought, okay, this is interesting.
6: Why was it interesting?
7: Well, I just, with the batteries connected to the CB radios, before the battery could power the old CB that I was playing around with, but now it can power a fridge and power lights and a fan and all these different things when we were traveling around. But at the time, I couldn't afford them. So that was more of just a seed that it planted in my mind.
6: Yeah.
7: And so as we stopped at that shop and then we went traveling around, we ended up in Monkey Mia up in Darwin and playing in the casinos and the nightclubs up there, put a band together, call it Undercover.
6: You rock into town and you put a band together. It's not as simple as that.
7: Well, we went, actually, along the way, we stopped at Kalgoorlie and we decided I'd just go to the newspaper and make a big story about ourselves. I mean, we were just buskers, but, you know, Melbourne duo hits town and went to the Kalgoorlie newspaper and got gigs all over the place. And
6: so the newspaper wrote an article about you.
7: Yeah, yeah. And so kind of did that. And then when we were heading across from Kalgoorlie, the Magna hit a washout. And, you know, the swag went flying and all the rest of the stuff that we'd, the PVC pipe with the fishing rods, that all went flying. And we bought an old FJ45 Land Cruiser, affectionately named Charlie, and actually named my son after him in the end. And we drove that up north, up the West Coast, and broke down along the way. And that's how I started getting into the four-wheel drives, actually, and fixing that thing up. Every time we stopped, the power steering broke or the alternator failed or a myriad of other things.
6: Yeah. Did you fix it or did you needed to get the Toyota specialist to do it?
7: Well, I didn't know anything about cars, so I had to work it out. I bought the used about to go into the automotive shops and buy the books, manual, of everything you need to know. So, yeah. You know, I'd pull it apart and fix it and needed more money. I'd go busking and get a few more gigs. So we'd be stuck in town for a while and meet a few characters. And when we made enough and fixed it off, we went. And then we went across the Gib River Road and then eventually ended up in Darwin. Yeah.
6: So, but you still haven't told me how the inspiration for the company, you know, the next step perhaps of the establishing the company.
7: Well, that happens kind of next. So I have a backpacker that I meet along the way, Maggie.
6: Rod Stewart wrote a song about Maggie.
7: Wake up, Maggie. Yeah. So she ended up on the tour and in Darwin and she went back to Germany. I was going to go see her, but then I got the phone call. Hello, Daddy.
6: Hello, Daddy.
7: Yeah, she was saying, you're a daddy. I'm pregnant.
6: Maggie's pregnant.
7: Maggie was pregnant then, yes, yes.
6: And so she's back in Germany.
7: She's gone back to Germany, and I was going to visit her anyway, but I'm definitely going to visit her now.
6: So Maggie rings you and said, you're going to be a father.
7: Correct.
6: What's the emotion like then?
7: Well, I better do a good job of this. And, so I stayed another month and made a little bit more money to support myself, and off to Germany I went and didn't speak any German. Her whole family only spoke German.
6: So what's the reaction from her family? She comes home, she's pregnant with your child, and you're effectively just a busker who bums around Australia. What sort of reception did you get from her mum and dad?
7: I think when I dug up their front yard and planted a veggie garden and went and bought a blow-up pool and installed it in their backyard, they were a bit shocked at first, actually. look, we had a lot of fun. You know, they were traditional German parents, but in the end, they're in the swimming pool in the backyard
6: and eating the vegetables.
7: And I dragged the couch out the back, and the neighbours were over. So we have a very close relationship to this day.
6: What sort of vegetables did you plant?
7: Anything that would grow huge. It was all a very formal garden, and I thought I'd just grow huge zucchinis and pumpkins. And you know, it was Germany, so I'd just mess with the neighbours.
6: But you're still no closer to establishing your company.
7: There's a bit that happened before it. And So what happened next was, you know, it was winter and I'm sitting down in the cellar and drinking the Hefeweizen wheat beers and starting to play. It was the early days of eBay. And eBay was was an auction website back then.
6: Yep.
7: And I was buying stuff for the old FJ45 because that ended up back at Mum's house in Mount Barker.
6: Mm-hmm.
7: So I was hoping that at some point we're going to come back and jump in.
6: So you're in what part of Germany? What city?
7: It was near Heidelberg, a little town called Speyer.
6: Okay. So your mum's back in Mount Barker with...
7: Mum's back in Mount Barker with Charlie the Cruiser.
6: Broken down Cruiser. So... So you're buying stuff for that and sending it home to Mum.
7: Yeah, so I'm at night, I'm staying up and I'm finding this and that and sending it back and, you know, filling Mum's house up because, you know, I'm starting to I put together another Bob Dylan tribute show actually in Germany that goes better than expected.
6: It goes better than expected.
7: Much better than expected. I mean, all the people that loved Dylan were lawyers and doctors and so I'd get invited back to their corporate functions and I was learning German at the time, so I'd, you know, be funny in German. And so when I came home, that's when I'd sit on the computer and buy, you know, all these bits and pieces and send them back to Mum's. And so it all really started. I was always obviously a computer geek. I love computers and found it all fascinating. And there was a hot water heat exchanger that used the hot water from the engine to make a shower. And an old bloke in Queensland made it. So I called him up and said, mate, would you mind if I put this on eBay for you? I'll handle the customer service 24 hours a day, 7 days a week. You just ship them to the customers. And he said, righto, that sounds fair. And I woke up the next morning. I stayed up for about 9 hours listing it on eBay and rewriting all the description. And I'd sold 5 by the time I'd woken up. So
6: what percentage of that did you get?
7: He sold them for $267.50 shipped to any customer in Australia. And I sold them for $356.
6: Okay.
7: Yeah.
6: You had to buy them for that price for $250. Well, he just paid you the difference.
7: It was drop shipping, so I'd send him the order, he'd send it to the customer, and then after we'd shipped out about 10 of them, I'd pay him for them. So no stock, just customer service. And
6: we need to take a break because bigger things happen. Clayton Sheehan is my guest, folks. The company's called Kick-Ass. Yes, I said it. I didn't want to say it, but it's called Kick-Ass. It's been called other things. Kick-A-double-five, was it not, at one stage?
7: Well, actually, it actually started out called Australian Direct. Kick-Ass came later. So I needed a business name then, and we called it Australian Direct.
6: We'll take a break. We'll cover that when we come back. Back shortly, folks.
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6: My guest on Conversations today is Clayton Sheehan. Clayton is the owner, I guess, managing director of Kick-Ass Products. It's a company that sells solar and camping gear, and you've got to listen from the start because it's an intriguing story of someone with obviously an entrepreneurial mind. He meets his backpacker in Australia. She goes home, rings him later and says, "I'm pregnant." He moves to Germany. You learn to speak German. How do you do that?
7: I was in a shop and there was a Learn German 30 CD set back when CDs were around. So I just listened to the 30 CDs and within about 4 weeks, I was speaking German.
6: Can you still speak German?
7: Ich kann jetzt sehr gut Deutsch sprechen.
6: There must be something about your brain that's wired differently to mine. But anyway, so this bloke selling, what were they, hot water services out of a...
7: Yeah, it was called a heat exchanger. So it made hot water from the vehicle's coolant system. Yeah,
6: so he sells them for $250. You ring him and say, "Look, can I sell some?" You sell them for $350 effectively, and you're selling them successfully. Why were you successful and he wasn't?
7: Well, I think this comes out in the story of how Kick-Ass evolved, because every time a customer called me, if the product description on the website didn't have the information, I'd add it straight away. You could call me 24 hours a day, 7 days a week. So somebody sent an email in, I just called them straight away. And I got excited, and then we came back.
6: Because someone rang you.
7: I just got excited that all of a sudden I've gone from busking to ka-ching, ka-ching, ka-ching, ka-ching. And I was loving talking to the customers too, because remember, I was in Germany and, you know, it'd be, "G'day, mate, I'm heading around the Kimberleys," and I'm, you know, because I took calls all the time, a lot of them have a few drinks and we'd have a chat and then I'd sell them, you know, more and more.
6: But you're still selling something that somebody else is making, aren't you?
7: Correct.
6: So you're just an agent. Is that effectively it? When does it become your company? When do you start manufacturing yourself, and how do you do that? How do you go about that?
7: Yeah, well, we start off the heat exchangers, and then I fly up to the Sunshine Coast and do Evercool fridges. And he said, "Mate, look, we can't deal with online people." So I flew up anyway and told him I was there to see him. He said, I told you that we... And I said, "Well, while I'm here, let's do a video." So we became one of the biggest sellers of the Evercool fridges in Queensland.
6: So he didn't want you to sell them online, basically.
7: Well, he was concerned for his dealer network and trying to do the right thing by them. But I said, "Well, look, I've come all the way here. You can at least let me do a video." And I'd rehearsed it like I did with the Tandy manuals.
6: Yeah.
7: And he was blown away and he goes, "Right, I'll give you a shot." So, you know, we're selling the fridges and we're selling the heat exchangers and we're working together with a lot of other Australian companies. But what was happening is I was taking the phone calls. There was a picture on the website of an old gum tree with a phone box saying, "Call us 24/7. And I was talking to the customers and then I was calling the suppliers and going, "Listen, we need to change this. We need to do that. We need," and, you know, and they'd say, "Thanks, mate. We'll have a think about that."
6: Thanks, but no thanks.
7: And I decided I need to make products that are better. I need to take this feedback and turn it into something, and I need to make products that, you say it,
6: kick ass.
7: Exactly.
6: I didn't want to say it. Folks, if you look up the definition of kick-ass and AI, it pretty much says that's what it is. But say now you've got to go about manufacturing. Do you have to go to the design? You've got to design, you've got to source products, you've got to manufacture. So which was the product you started with first?
7: It was a folding solar panel. We were selling these. You take a solar panel that had a hinge in the middle and you'd fold it out and put it in the sun. But, you know, the ones I was selling at the time, you know, the zip would break off and the hinges would snap and, you know, everything, trying to keep the cost down. So I put a backpack on and headed over to China and put every nut, bolt, zip, bag together.
6: But how do you do that? I mean, whereabouts in China do you go? Who do you speak to? How are you received? You can't speak Chinese. Maybe you can.
7: I can now, actually. Just relentlessness. I just turned up. I had no idea, but I had a mission.
6: Which city did you fly into?
7: Qingdao, which is famous for the beer. And I flew it in.
6: Why you didn't pick it because of the beer? Was it is it a manufacturing centre or a?
7: Back then, you know, you'd look online, you'd find a supplier, and I found a supplier up there to work with. I'm very, very green, didn't know what I was doing, but I turned up, and luckily she, Kathy, worked together with her father, and she was in sales, and I just said, look, we need to go and visit the hardware stores. We need to find the stainless steel hinges. You know, we don't want rust. And we went to the bag manufacturer.
6: So you're asking them to manufacture this product to your specifications?
7: Yes, to my specifications.
6: And how long did that take?
7: I was there for about 2 or 3 weeks, and I was watching the entire process from start to finish. And when I was finished, I was very proud. I mean, it made it easier then to make a video about a product because we were the first to put videos into eBay. Before that, it was only text. So you could actually watch a video. It'd be, hi, it's Clayton, and I'd like to show you our solar panel. And because I'd designed it, I was passionate about it and knew it intricately. And so people would really, I feel like, connect.
6: How do you go into business with people who speak a foreign language? You know, obviously, the daughter, Kathy, did you say her name?
7: Yeah, yeah.
6: She spoke English?
7: Yeah, she spoke English, yes. So I'd work together with her very closely.
6: So it goes from solar panels to what?
7: Solar panels, and then we started getting into our own range of batteries, and then we designed our own fridge. So I actually went over there. We're making the camping fridge. So I went over there and designed the fridges, and the same thing. I'd been selling them, and I'd been listening to what the customers were saying.
6: But you hadn't been selling your product, had you?
7: No, we were selling other people's products. But I was getting frustrated, right, because the customers are telling me all this stuff. And, you know, a lot of businesses are disconnected from the customer, but I was taking the calls. And then I'm designing the products around the feedback of the customers. So, you know, I remember being in the factory with a dB meter measuring the sound of the fan, knowing that at nighttime people need to sleep, and, you know, just really taking attention to all the details. And then I'd make a video about why I made the fridge.
6: That's amazing. How did your price compare to a competitor?
7: Yeah, we were super competitive because we were online, and, you know, it was a lot of bricks and mortar back then. I mean, e-commerce was coming up. I think a lot of people in the camping and four-wheel drive industry were not so much tech head geeks like me, so I kind of had this cross between being a...
6: But your product's not really known. How did you gain the confidence of a potential client?
7: Well, that's a great question, because one of the biggest things that I did was I made a video that was an hour long called the Ultimate Dual Battery System Video. And back when 12-volt was done by, you know, automotive electricians, and it was like this kind of mystic art of how to get this system installed in your four-wheel drive, I taught the customers absolutely everything I knew about the battery systems and the fridges and told them how to do it all. And that's when it all changed. They started calling saying, we've watched your video. I couldn't believe it. It was an hour long. We've watched your video and we want this, this, this, this, and this.
6: The factory that's making your products in Qingdao is making all of these and doing them to your specifications.
7: Correct.
6: So there's always a bit of skepticism about Chinese products. How did you ensure the quality is what it should be?
7: I was there all the time and working very closely with the suppliers. And I think something very important to say is I met my wife, Ella. We've got a beautiful daughter together who's 4. She was a sales manager, and she always tells the story of when I went in there, I wanted a product. And she said, look, the product functions really well. And I said, yeah, but it's ugly. And she said, well, yeah, but it works well. And I said, well, if you had the choice between an ugly husband and a good-looking one, which one would you choose? And she said, fair enough.
6: I went for the ugly one.
7: Oh, she chucked me.
6: You've introduced Ella. What happened to Maggie, your German girlfriend?
7: Well, so Maggie and I, you know, I was a bit younger then and, you know, we didn't work out. But here's the interesting thing. We're all amazing friends. I was just in Bali with Maggie, her father, her mother, my son, my wife from China, Ella's mum and dad, and my daughter. And I had both the dads in Bintang shirts. So happy family.
6: It sounds like it. And your son from, is your son living in Germany or?
7: Yeah, my son lived a little bit in Germany. He's actually in Adelaide at the moment. And he's studying in Hong Kong, doing business, finance and admin. So he's like a non-squarehead finance bro, I'd like to say.
6: Okay, so you've obviously you can't always rely on other people manufacturing it. You manufacture yourself now. So what was the quantum leap to do that?
7: Well, you asked the question earlier about China and people's perceptions on China, and you need to be on the ground. China's an amazing place. It's the leader in technology. Tim Cook from Apple says, we're not there because it's cheap. We're there because this is where the engineers and the technology is. And so I decided we needed to be there. So we opened our sourcing development where we design and develop products, our office doing all of that. And now we have a factory. We actually assemble our own battery packs in our factory. We've got about 65 staff in China
6: now. You employ Chinese staff?
7: Yes, wholly foreign owned.
6: Amazing.
7: And that gives us control.
6: Is it difficult to do? I mean, do you have much interference from government or?
7: Surprisingly, not at all. In fact, the government came and gave us $10,000 the other day because we're doing a great job in employing people. So there you have it. And so it's fast moving. And for me, the pace is amazing. We can come up with ideas, we can ideate, we can create, we can test them, we can make it all happen.
6: So look, as we're speaking in July 2026, you've just opened your store in Adelaide. So tell us how many, which number store is that?
7: So Adelaide's the 11th store and it's super special that it's in my hometown. It actually, from busker to coming back here and opening a store. And if you go there, by the way, I've put a Chesterfield couch there it's called after my dad Rambo. You can sit on the couch and find him there. So we've opened our 11th store and we're rolling out a lot more now with the factory in China, designing, developing and manufacturing, 150 staff in Australia and growing. And actually, it was so touching for me when I turned up at the opening on Saturday. It was just the 18th, it just passed. And we had a line going for miles. I couldn't
6: People waiting to get in.
7: I couldn't believe it. Actually, I teared up a little bit, to be honest. Just a little one. But to go, wow.
6: You still play guitar?
7: I do. I do. Most often around a campfire these days.
6: So what's next?
7: Well, next is just to keep going where I'm actually flying directly. There's flights to Guangzhou now, straight out of Adelaide. So we're going to fly over to Guangzhou. We're meeting a customer from Germany. The products that we design and develop now, we're also working with other brands and we do all the back of house designing and development. So we're meeting them and growing internationally, rolling out more stores in Australia and kicking ass.
6: It is a great story, Clayton. Just this kid who couldn't hold down a spot in school. He kept getting kicked out of school, backpacked around Australia, busked everywhere around Australia and now owns this company, which is progressing so dramatically. And I'll say the name, I don't want to say it, but you say it, it's Kick-Ass Products. So, Clayton Sheehan, thank you so much for joining us.
7: Cornsy, I've got to say you're a pretty kick-ass bloke, mate. It means better than average.
6: Well, thank you very much. High quality. Clayton Sheehan was my guest, folks. Thank you for joining us.
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26: Mostly sunny today and 21. With the 1 o'clock news, I'm Mel Usher. There's a power outage in the CBD. Almost 500 customers are impacted, including shops. The blackout is covering half of the mall, Rundle Street and part of Pulteney Street. SA Power Networks is hoping to have everyone back online by 2:30. A traffic controller has been seriously injured on the job at Henley Beach South. He was hit by an excavator at the intersection of HMAS Australia Road and Military Road just after 8:30 this morning. The man in his 50s from the northern suburbs has serious but non-life-threatening leg injuries. The driver of the excavator, a 54-year-old,

0: ill is expected to occur later this afternoon. Vigils are being planned across Australia as the search for survivors continues in Nepal. The number of Australians missing has risen to 39 after a landslide triggered flash flooding along the border with Tibet. The death toll stands at 389, with more than 1,300 people still unaccounted for. Australians with family in the area are being urged to reach out for support. The Red Cross's Adrian Prowse says the Restoring Family Links service can be used to check on loved ones.
1: Which is deliberately there set up to reconnect families who, exactly in these scenarios, have lost contact with loved ones as a result of a disaster or a crisis. And we've got a team who can work with local teams on the ground to do their best to see if they can reconnect loved ones.
0: The long-term future of SAMRI has been secured. Adelaide University will assume financial and governance control of the Health and Research Institute, while the state government will take over responsibility of the Bragg Centre for Proton Therapy. But Treasurer Tom Koutsantonis says it'll still require input from Canberra.
2: The South Australian government cannot fund a national program. But what we do have now is the opportunity to say to the Commonwealth government, the path is now cleared. If they are prepared to pay the costs of proton therapy treatment in South Australia, the actual cost, the South Australian government now has the facility for it.
0: And two Dolly Parton classics are returning to the big screen in the US in the wake of her death. Steel Magnolias and The Best Little Whorehouse in Texas will have limited runs at 200 cinemas across the country. Now turning to 5AA Sport.
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0: The Crows and Port are in AFLW action this weekend. It's round three in the women's comp. Adelaide face the Eagles at Thomas Farms Oval on Saturday. Port will be pushing for their second win of the season. They play the Giants in Canberra on Sunday. North Melbourne has axed father-son recruit Bailey Scott. That's among four list changes. Scott, the son of former Roo and Cat Robert, played 116 games across eight seasons for North. Collingwood regains Isaac Quaynor and Pat Lipinski for tonight's wildcard final against the Western Bulldogs at the MCG. Tim English returns for the Dogs. Aussie golfer Minwoo Lee has started well on debut at the Tour Championship, recording an 8-under-62 to lead the first round in Atlanta. And Roger Federer has visited the museum at the International Tennis Hall of Fame ahead of being inducted. Now checking 5AA traffic.
4: There's a crash in Regency Park on Gallipoli Drive at Regency Road. Also in St Mary's on South Road near Celtic Avenue. It's heavy in both directions. Avoid the area. A crash in Seaford Rise on Main South Road near Robinson Road. And a burst water main now being worked on in Plimpton on Anzac Highway near Henry Street. 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Adelaide's most accurate traffic on 5AA.
0: The 5AA forecast, mostly sunny 21 today, sunny tomorrow also 21, mostly sunny Sunday 19 and 21 on Monday. Right now it's 21 degrees on 5AA, always Adelaide.
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7: Thank you very much, Mel. Good afternoon, everyone. Welcome along to the show. We only say it once a year. Well, I was going to say once a year, once a week. Let's stick with that. Happy Friday to you. It is 5 minutes after one on this 28th day of August. Look at this weather. 21 degrees. Sun is shining. I'm telling you, it's getting close to shorts weather. This live stream, though, maybe I'll have to crop it from the waist down. The old days of radio, you would never know, but I hope you're enjoying the sunshine, whatever you're doing. There is a bit going on, as Mel just mentioned. We've got the power outage. We'll try to speak to SA Power Networks as soon as we can. 479 people again out of power in the CBD, which is not ideal for businesses. Friday, lunchtime rush. I got a text from Monica saying that the Coles there in the city and the CBD lost all their power. There were some rascals who were legging it out of the supermarket without paying, which is not ideal. A lot of food vendors too. A lot of smoke everywhere from the vendors because everything is just shut down. So we'll bring you the latest on that as we can. And as you just heard in our traffic segment too, in news. There's a bit going on at Clovelly Park. Thank you, Christine, on the text, who said the police have blocked off traffic heading south on South Road from Dawes Road there at Clovelly Park. So

traffic being diverted. So please, if it's not too late, avoid the area if you can. South Road, going south, Dawes Road, Clove Valley Park, avoid the area. 8223 0000 if you'd like to join me. It is your last chance this week on 5AA Afternoons to win a family pass to the Royal Show. We are just 8 days away. Tomorrow week is when it all kicks off, the 5th of September. So just by being part of the show via text or call, you are in the running for that. 8223 0000. On the show this afternoon, we're going to talk about death by drugs first up. Do you know that more people now die from accidental drug overdoses in this country than by road accidents? How sad and tragic is that when these deaths are preventable? We will discuss that in just one moment. We'll talk about some new markings that are quietly appearing on the roads of Australia. Some motorists are confused why. They are small circles that are painted next to the centre line on a winding road. What are they all about? Are they coming to Adelaide and South Australia? We'll find out when we speak to the RAA this afternoon. Joe Hildebrand will join us to talk all things federal politics. Big week with the Bush Summit on. Foodie Friday with a difference today. Chris Jarma is an apology. He is a late out. But Sam Caffone, one of our great sponsors from Parafield Airport Liquor Store, Sam will come in from Powell's and he will join us. And rather than talking food, we will talk all things liquor. So that's coming up this afternoon. We're going to catch up with Matt from Sports Card World in the mall again, Region Arcade there in the mall. So the last time we spoke to Matt, a teenager walks in to the store, buys some basketball cards, and pulls out a card that is now worth $160,000 just by a packet of cards. We have the CCTV footage of that. So in our live stream after 3 o'clock today, you'll be able to see the moment the young man pulls a card that's worth $160,000. I said to Graham Goodings, it's almost better odds than Lotto now, the sports card industry. So we'll speak to Matt about that. And last time we had a heap of calls for him that we weren't able to get through. So if you've got any question about this whole industry, how it works, what to do, Matt will join us after 3 o'clock. And we have a very special musical guest for you on this Friday to get you to the weekend. And we are delighted because they're playing tonight at the Gov. But Tanya Doko is going to drop by and say hello from the beloved band Bachelor Girl.

0: Good luck this afternoon. All of these songs will be in your head, as earworms tend to be. And we'll speak to Tanya later in the show. She'll also join us as part of the live stream. They've re-released the first album. Their debut album is 28 years old now, and they asked some friends to be on it, including a very well-known South Australian in Guy Sebastian, plus the likes of Darren Hayes from Savage Garden, Delta Goodrum, Jess Mowboy, and more. So a musical treat later with Tanya Doko from Bachelor Girl. Most importantly, your calls are welcome. 8223 0000. Or you can text at any time, 0448 08 1395. First, let's talk about a sad issue and a tragic issue. Australian drug deaths have reached a tragic high. More people, as I mentioned, now die from accidental drug overdoses than from road accidents. The Pennington Institute's latest annual overdose report, which was released today, has revealed that 2,596 Australians died from overdoses in 2024, the vast majority of which were accidental. Senior Policy Officer and co-author of the report is Rhys Cohen. He joins me this afternoon. Thanks for your time, Rhys.
1: Thanks for having me.
0: These are tragic numbers, are they not? I mean, when you compare them to car accidents, that's far too many lives lost.
1: Extremely tragic. What's even more tragic when you compare these deaths to the national road toll is that the first time we had more drug-induced deaths than car accident deaths or road toll deaths was actually in 2008, and they've been diverging ever since. So in 2024, there was about 1,300 people died tragically in the roads, and about 2,600 people dying of drug-related deaths. So it's an extraordinary gap.
0: Horrifying, Rhys, when all of us know someone in their 20s or their 30s or their 40s, drug-induced deaths is now the leading cause of death for Australians in that age bracket.
1: It's one of the leading causes of death. So for people in their 20s, it's the third leading cause of death after suicide and road accidents. And for people in their 30s and 40s, it's the second leading cause of death after suicide. Mm. So it's one of the big killers in Australia, especially of people, you know, in the prime of their life. And the really tragic thing is that almost all of these deaths are entirely preventable.
0: Is it one drug? Is it a number of drugs?
1: It's usually a combination of drugs. About 7 out of 10 times when someone dies of a drug-induced death in Australia, it involves more than one drug type. And the most common drugs to be involved in those deaths are opioids still, but as well as benzodiazepines. But over the last several years, we've seen a really sharp and steady increase in amphetamines being involved in drug-induced deaths.
0: So I want to talk to you a little later about the prescription painkillers, if we can, when we talk about addiction. But I guess, too, the ones that we hear often when it comes to illicit drugs, like heroin and cocaine and amphetamines, that's obviously a problem right across the country, Rhys.
1: It is a problem, and, you know, it's especially a problem for, I mean, all these deaths are a problem, of course. When we're talking about opioids, you mentioned, you know, prescription opioids and you know, things like that. We haven't been seeing recent significant increases among those kinds of drugs, but tragically for heroin specifically, more people died of a drug-induced death involving heroin in 2024 than ever before, since 2001 when we first started tracking this data. And heroin and illicit opioid use, it's actually one of the drugs that we have the best solutions for in terms of preventing fatal overdoses and treating people who have substance use disorders. We have really good evidence-based solutions to that challenge. They're just not available or accessible enough, and people are dying as a result.
0: 2,596, Rhys. Think of the individuals, think of the families and the communities that are all affected by this.
1: And that's every year, and it's going up.
0: It's heartbreaking. Rhys Cohen is my guest from the Pennington Institute. The latest overdose report is out. So WA number one, Victoria number two, New South Wales the top three when it comes to the highest numbers of accidental overdoses in the country. Do you have figures for us from South Australia? Are you able to give us any information there?
1: I do. I believe that order that you just described was probably, you were talking about the rate per capita. WA definitely has the most drug-induced deaths per capita, okay, of any jurisdiction in Australia. But sure. Just because New South Wales has more people in it, New South Wales is, you know, more people in New South Wales die of drug-induced deaths than other jurisdictions. In South Australia, there were 157 unintentional drug-induced deaths. So all drug-induced deaths include people who who die by suicide or undetermined intent when it comes to drugs. Mm-hmm. We're talking about unintentional deaths. 157 South Australians died in 2024. That's an increase of nearly 50% from the year prior. So in 2023, 105 deaths were registered, 157 in 2024. And 2024 was the year that South Australia has had the highest number of deaths and also the highest rate per capita since at least 2001.
0: Wow. Are you able to break that down? Is it a metro issue? Is it a regional issue or both?
1: It's both. So here's the interesting thing is that at the national level, at the overall level, usually it's regions that experience more drug-induced deaths per capita than the cities. Obviously, there's more people in the cities, so the numbers of deaths there tend to be larger. In South Australia, there's actually a higher rate and a higher number of deaths within Adelaide as opposed to outside of Adelaide, which is slightly different to the national average. And unlike the national average in South Australia, it's actually amphetamines that are more commonly involved in these deaths than opioids, very slightly. I think 39% of deaths involved amphetamines in South Australia in 2024 compared to about 35% for opioids.
0: Yeah, and we do hear about the amphetamine issue in some of our towns and areas, obviously, which makes sense. Are the governments responding quickly enough, Rhys? Are they doing enough at all?
1: No, they're not. They're not responding quickly enough and they're not doing enough at all. I think it's pretty clear that whatever governments are doing is not working. And given that more people continue to die every year, we really need the governments to take this more seriously and communities to take this more seriously.
0: Is it a simple case of just, in terms of response, can you reduce supply and demand? Is that as simple as that, or is there just more problems to it?
1: Well, it's interesting you mentioned supply, demand. So at the national level, we have this thing called the National Drug Strategy. It's a federal government sort of framework. And that's grounded in three pillars for reducing drug-related harms. There's supply reduction, mm-hmm. demand reduction, and harm reduction. So supply reduction is, police, courts, border force, trying to prevent the supply of drugs. Demand reduction is delaying or reducing the number of people who start using drugs or how early they start using drugs in their life. The third pillar is harm reduction, which is, given that people are using these drugs, how can we reduce the immediate harms that they are exposed to in their daily lives? And if you look at all of the funding around Australia, the vast majority of that goes to supply reduction. Most of the rest of it goes to demand reduction, and less than 2% of funding goes to harm reduction. So that's things like needle syringe programs, drug checking services, providing and distributing access to the opioid overdose reversal drug naloxone. Mm-hmm. So harm reduction, these are evidence-based solutions. We know that they work. They provide extremely good value for money, and they're grossly underfunded.
0: See, that's the interesting thing, I think, Rhys, with prescription pain medication and when it comes to addiction to that. So most of us, I would think, and not all of us, but most of us, have never seen nor know of anyone that's on heroin or cocaine or amphetamines. Maybe that's naive of me to say, but certainly in my life, that's something I've never seen or been a part of. But when it comes to prescription painkillers, my dog was overdosed on fentanyl at one stage from a particular vet that put the patch on and, we had to take it off, wash it, make sure we got rid of it because it's all numbered, etc. The fact that some of these drugs, I guess, can get into people's hands, Rhys, that then addiction becomes an issue there.
1: It absolutely can. And I think the challenge with one of the benefits of prescription drugs is that we have really good systems in place to control who has access to them. You mentioned that the patch that was put on your dog was numbered, so we can track where these drugs come from. We know what's in them. We know how potent they are. Mm-hmm. We know that they're not contaminated with other things. Generally speaking, you get them through a qualified healthcare professional. The same is not true for heroin. It's not true for methamphetamine.
0: Yep.
1: And when we choose not to put controls in place or do whatever we can to manage illicit drugs, we just pretend they're someone else's problem or that we don't have a responsibility to really address these problems as a community, that's when people die.
0: One of our text messages says the governments don't do enough. The social repercussions of meth are huge. They're too busy worrying about cigarette smokers. Have you got at the Institute there reforms that you would like to see governments to do, Rhys?
1: Well, the first thing that we need is a national overdose prevention strategy. We don't have any meaningful coordination between the Commonwealth and the states and territories when it comes to this issue. But, you know, substance use is not an easy solution to fix necessarily, right? So I'm not going to come here and pretend that we have ready-baked solutions that will immediately eliminate all drug-induced deaths. But my gosh, we've got to put more effort into figuring out solutions, and we need better funding to save lives in the meantime.
0: One of our text messages, Tim says, I don't get it. How hard is it to follow if you take one tablet three times a day? Is there any education that needs to be done, Reece, do you think, for doctors, for medical professionals, for patients? Are we a bit lax in that, that perhaps there is accidental overdoses here?
1: Absolutely, yeah. And, you know, deaths involving prescription drugs do happen, you know, and they happen at scale. And that's a challenge that we are perhaps better equipped to deal with than illicit drugs, because we have pharmacists, we have medical doctors, they have colleges, they have boards, we have regulatory bodies that will look into a death and determine if it was, if it could have been prevented through, you know, a better behavior by a pharmacist or a doctor or whatnot. So the, you know, yeah, the systems are there if we choose to use them.
0: Yep.
1: But prescription drugs do kill people. Illicit drugs tend to kill a lot more people in Australia.
0: So our final message is what, Reece? What do you hope comes of this report from the Institute that governments take note of?
1: We want to raise awareness about this issue. I think many people are shocked to hear that the number of drug-induced deaths in Australia is nearly twice the road toll. But we publish this report every year, and every year it's, you know, similar, and every year people are surprised. So I would encourage people to think about this, talk about this issue with your friends and family, talk about it with your local MP, talk about it with your local pharmacist. And, you know, I think you'd be surprised if you start having conversations with people about drug use and drug harms, just how many people in your life, in your immediate life, you know, in your vicinity, currently use drugs, either illicit or prescribed, and maybe aren't that aware of the risks that they're exposing themselves to.
0: Yeah, it's a great point you raise. We see a lot of advertising, both on radio, in the print, on television. We drive around our freeways and we see billboards everywhere, Reece, about road tolls. You don't see a lot about drug overdoses.
1: One last plug is one of the Pennington Institute, my organisation, we're the global conveners of International Overdose Awareness Day. That happens every year on August 31st. So that's this Monday in Australia.
0: Okay.
1: That's a day to commemorate those who've been lost and to raise awareness about drug-induced deaths. So go to overdoseday.com and check it out. We appreciate your contributions.
0: Thanks, Reece. We'll do something about it on the show on Monday. Appreciate your time this afternoon. Thank you.
1: Thank you.
0: Reece Cohen is the policy officer and the co-author of the report from the Pennington Institute. How sad and tragic is that? Again, these are preventable deaths, many of them. 2,596 Australians, majority of which were accidental, died from overdoses in 2024. More people die from accidental drug overdoses than by road accidents. You might have a thought on the drug situation in society, 8223 0000, or send me a text. Back after this. It is 23 after 1.
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2: 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With 5AA's Where Are They Now? Thanks to Walco. 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
0: 0448 08 1395. If you'd like to send a text, you can call at any stage, 8223 0000. Emily on the text said, I've lost many friends from overdoses, Leith, and nearly lost my own life. Narcan and similar life-saving measures should be freely available and given without judgment. Now, Trexone should be beyond the PBS. People should stop thinking it's something that happens to someone else. Everyone is one operation or life event away from addiction. It does not discriminate. Karen says, regarding drugs, I myself have never used drugs and never will, but I can't believe how readily available cocaine seems to be. It appears that many footballers can get access to it very easily. Yeah, I'm the same, Karen. So I haven't had it in my friends or family circle, but it does appear that way, doesn't it? Like, you hear a lot of stories of this where people that might have some influence or money or power seem to be able to get their hands on it. So I'm not completely immune or unaware that that doesn't happen, but certainly I've never seen it in my late 40s years of life. This one from Jack says, don't forget the people who ingest or inject drugs are making an intentional and conscious choice to take drugs, therefore have to suffer the consequences. How can anyone say that most deaths were accidental? It's the opposite of an innocent victim losing their life on the road at the hands of another. Well, there is that element, Jack, you are right. But there is also the element of the accidental. And a lot of those can be the prescription drugs. And again, the issue that we had, which was a really simple issue where one of our dogs had to have an operation, so they were given a painkiller at that time. The operation occurred and then they were given a fentanyl patch on the end of it. And when we came home after a period of time, our dog became a zombie, like you see on those YouTube videos, you know, in cities and parts of America where people are walking around as living zombies. That was our dog. He was literally only moving his eyes. So we rang the appropriate vet, we asked about it and they said, oh, probably he's had too much fentanyl. Take the patch off, which was just on a part of his body, wash it off, and then within a period of time, he'll come to, which he did. The fentanyl patch itself has a number on it and a labelling on it, and then we had to remove that accordingly and take it to a specific place, because you can imagine if there are humans around that want to get a high, they will just stick that patch that's meant to be for a dog or an animal on themselves. And then there's a way you can chase that through. So I understand that accidental overdoses could occur, and yes, there are some that were not accidental, but I just think it's damning. When I saw the report from the Institute and saw that more people die from drug overdoses than car accidents, and we know how prevalent and much we talk about that, why are we not doing the same about the situation with the drugs? You can have your say. 8223 0000. It's 1:30.
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12: Good afternoon, Mel Usher with the news headlines. There's another power outage in the CBD. Around 470 customers are impacted. A traffic controller has suffered serious leg injuries after being hit by an excavator on the job at Henley Beach South. The number of Australians missing after the Himalayan tsunami has risen to 39. And in sport, Collingwood regain Isaac Quaynor and Matt Lipinski for tonight's wildcard final against the Western Bulldogs at the MCG. The 5AA forecast, mostly sunny, 21 today. Right now, it is 21. We'll have more news at 2 on 5AA, always Adelaide.
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0: A lot of text messages coming through on the drug issue we just discussed. And as I just quickly skim, not a lot of compassion or sympathy there? We'll get to those after our next guest. If you'd like to join us, 8223 0000. But I was looking today online and saw that some strange circular markings are starting to appear on Australian roads. Now, the small circles are painted next to the centre line on winding roads. They're popping up around the country. It is part of a quiet road safety initiative that is set to spread to other states, including South Australia. What are they? What does it mean? Matt Virtudes from the RAA joins us, Senior Traffic Engineer. Thanks for your time, Matt.
9: Good afternoon. Good to be here.
0: I read that the new markings are called Perceptual Countermeasures, PCMs. Can you explain that to us?
9: Yeah, of course. So Perceptual Countermeasures basically means they're aiming to alter a road user, in this case a motorcyclist, alter their perception of the road and of the approaching curve here, which encourages them to take a safer line through the corner. So the trial, as you touched on, uses white circles on the inside of the curve and some solid semicircles on the outside of the curve, which guide them through the corner into a bit of a start wide, finish tight cornering technique, but importantly, aiming to keep them further away from the centre line of the road, where we know often as a motorcyclist, whilst their wheels might be on one side of the road as they lean around the corner, they can actually cross into oncoming traffic, which does have pretty serious consequences should vehicles be coming in the other direction.
0: So, Matt, these markings are appearing right now in Victoria, the first step in a nationwide trial. You'll expect that we'll see those on Adelaide Road soon?
9: Yeah, so the trial, I believe, has already started in a number of states, so Victoria, Queensland, New South Wales and Tasmania. My understanding is that it's not being used in South Australia yet, but it's certainly something that we'd be looking at. And should we see some success in these trials and see some genuine improvements to safety, we'd certainly welcome some trials here to see how it works in a South Australian context.
0: So I don't ride a bike, Matt, and I don't, to be honest, when I'm driving, I don't see a lot of motorcyclists where I live. Is the issue that they say roads that bend to the right can be really dangerous for a motorcyclist because you're too close to the centre line, particularly your upper body?
9: Yes, no, that's right. And it can be, you know, curves in both directions. And especially what we might call substandard curves. So what I mean by that is curves where the radius of that curve changes throughout the curve. So it might start off as a fairly wide, higher speed curve, but tighten up or vice versa. Or sometimes we'll have a broken back curve where you've got two curves with a small length of straight road in between. And in those situations, especially for a rider that's unfamiliar with the road or a novice still learning, it's easier to make a mistake. So these sort of line markings, the intention, you know, should the trials be successful, wouldn't be to roll them out on every corner through the hills, for example, but in spots where there is an elevated risk and potentially where there is data that shows that as well.
0: So there would be an issue, Matt, I guess, if the cyclist is going and they're too close to the centre line with their upper body. That's obviously not just an issue for the cyclist, is it? It's the fact that the car coming on thinking, gee, they're right in the middle of the road, they then swerve to avoid, and we know some of our roads through the hills are pretty tight. So both lanes are in drama there.
9: Yeah, absolutely. So it's certainly a concern, especially on the narrower hills roads and mountainous type terrain where you don't have that margin for error or much of a shoulder or anything to avoid a crash either. Often you have trees or embankments and the like. So, you know, it is, you know, well practiced riders that have been riding for many years, you know to keep a little bit of distance from that centre line when they're curving, but you know it can be one, especially when you do come across these substandard curves and you're on a road that you might not usually ride on, where you know ultimately it's human nature to make a mistake, and we don't want you know a mistake. Sometimes a very simple, easy to make mistake to have serious consequences, like someone being seriously hurt or even worse in a crash.
0: Are there PCMs now, Matt, these perceptual countermeasures for vehicles on the road? Are we already seeing some sense of that without maybe realising what they are?
9: Yeah, absolutely. There's probably the most significant one in South Australia recently. We've seen what they've called 3D dragon's teeth. So some of those have been installed in McGill, in Henley Beach, Prospect Road as well. And those are, in a similar way, they're triangles painted on the road before a low-speed environment, somewhere where you might expect a higher number of pedestrians and even cyclists to be using the road, either crossing the road or next to the road. And that gives a bit of a perception to drivers that the road is narrowing, which even without putting in signs and different infrastructure can cause people to naturally just reduce their speed a little bit. And sometimes, you know, it's only a couple of kilometres an hour that can make a difference between, you know, life and death or a crash not occurring and occurring. So even a small difference can make a big difference when it comes to safety.
0: Matt Vergidase is my guest, Senior Traffic Engineer for the RAA, as we discuss what's happening when it comes to motorcycles around the country and whether that comes into South Australia soon. Do we have, from your knowledge and experience, Matt, at the moment, do we have issues when it comes to safety for motorcyclists in this city and this state? Are the riders behaving? Are the vehicles behaving to the riders?
9: Yeah, look, it is a bit of a combination of both things. You know, we know every motorcyclist and, you know, every driver likewise, you know, we make mistakes. And across the country, vulnerable road users, motorcyclists fit within that category, don't have the same level of protection as someone in a car or a truck or in protected by the vehicle and the safety features there. So we know this year alone, we've seen 14 motorcyclists lose their lives in South Australia on the roads. And in six of those, a car or truck was involved, whilst the majority of the others were single rider crashes where no other driver was involved. So that's the type of crash that these types of measures can also treat whilst we're talking potentially leaning over the centre line, but also through just a misjudgment in a curve as well. These hoping to change those patterns. And there was an initial trial before this was rolled out into other states in Queensland, which did show some improvement in motorcyclist positioning within the lanes.
0: I read that motorcyclists sometimes will avoid riding on road markings, which I guess makes sense, even if they're grip or non-slip. I guess this is another great thing. Is it not, Matt, that if it comes in, it will change those behaviours that you're talking about, get people riding on the right line?
9: Yeah, absolutely. So motorcyclists will typically avoid riding on lines when they can, especially while cornering. It can become slippery. These markings do have glass beads poured into the paint, which both gives friction and adds a bit of reflection when riding at night. The main deterrent there is, you know, whilst riding over them should not present an additional safety risk.
0: Yes.
9: The perception to guide riders, you know, that extra half a metre across in the lane away from that oncoming traffic.
0: So I guess we wait for the data now. We see what happens. If there is an improvement in safety on our roads, maybe that's something we'll see here in South Australia very soon, Matt.
9: Yeah, absolutely. Once the evaluation is complete, we'd love to see the results shared and we'll certainly be keeping our eyes on this. And if they do stack up, it's a potential treatment in a range of treatments that can target motorcyclists and improve safety, because it is an area in road safety generally where, as I said, they're vulnerable road users and it can be difficult to put in infrastructure that does keep them safe in the event of a crash.
0: Well done. Thank you, Matt. Appreciate your insight this afternoon. Enjoy your weekend.
9: Oh, you're welcome. You too. Thank you.
0: Matt Vergidase is the Senior Traffic Engineer for the RAA. So that's interesting. You might see very soon, should it work well in other states, coming to South Australia, small circles near the centre line on a winding road, part of the Quiet Road Safety Initiative that will spread to the other states. Perceptual countermeasures, they're called, perceptual countermeasures, PCMs, encouraging motorcyclists to ride towards the centre of their lane. Not being a bike person myself, nor really having a lot of experience because I don't go up the hills that often, what is it like in Adelaide and the Adelaide Hills in South Australia? If you are someone who owns a motorbike, I would love to hear from you, from your point of view. If you are someone who drives in an area and you are always around people on their motorbikes, What is it like? Is this something that are needed? Are you quite often getting to those points where the bike going past you or the car going past you is too close to the centre lane and it could become a dangerous situation? Would love to know your thoughts. 8223 0000 or send me a text.
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0: A lot of people want to have their say on the drug issue on the text. As I said, not a lot of sympathy. Adam says we're soft when it comes to drugs in this country. We should be more like Singapore. Nathan said, if you make your bed, you lay in it. That's my late mother's saying. No government funding. Leith, you'd be surprised who in the higher up circles are functional addicted users. I think you'll find the level of alcohol use among youngsters is down because of the cheap and easy access to illicit street drugs. I have heard that. I've heard that also alcohol puts on a lot more weight. So younger people will choose to do illicit drugs over that. It can flush out of the system in 24, 48, 72 hours, something like that. So I think you're right. And yes, I've spoken to people before in policing, higher ups, who say that there's a lot of people who they would be the last person that you expect. And it's not that they're doing it to completely wipe themselves out. They just do it to get through the day. So it's obviously a big societal issue. Drugs, just staggering that more people die of overdoses now than our road toll. 8223 0000 if you'd like to have your say. Amber from North Haven, hello.
1: Oh, hi. This is a great topic. Of course, deaths on bikes and drugs, sadly, a lot of it's related. I think the idea about the circles and all that is a great idea. The only problem is a lot of these accidents happen when these guys are high on ice or alcohol, either or both or whatever, and then they're going to see yellow circles everywhere. So, you know, something on the road to protect them I don't think is going to help. Having lived in the Dandenong Ranges years ago, that road, the Mount Dandenong Tourist Road, from Upper Ferntree Gully up to Alinda, it's fine.
0: Yes.
1: If you go slow, which
0: yep.
1: most people do, but then you get the idiots on the bikes. And there were so many accidents because they're just, it's, if you look at it on a map, you see it's the most, probably one of the most dangerous roads. And there was, to the fact that near where I worked, there was a house on a bend and he had so many people smashed through his fence, he actually put up bricks, like a brick wall, just to save his house and his family.
0: Yeah, wow. Try and encourage them to slow down too, I guess, when it comes to that, Amber. That is the issue. I think speed is a major issue. There's also a comfortability of people, I would think, particularly in country roads where people ride them all the time so they know all you need is someone to be coming the wrong way or you take a corner too wide and then you come into some issues. Len has a great text on your point, Amber, and thank you for the call where he says, police motorcyclists don't have accidents. The message is if you don't drink and you stick to the speed limit and you obey the rules, you will probably be okay. Amber, thank you for that. Thank you, Len, for your text. Robert, hello in Seton.
3: Hello, Lee. Namaste, my friend.
0: You too.
3: My heart's broken. All my Buddhist and Hindu brethren, an avalanche in Nepal.
0: Terrific, isn't it? So what are we at now? The death toll is 469, 39
3: oh, wow.
0: Australians, 100 people remain trapped in a tunnel, 1,400 people missing. And now they're talking, Robert, the fact that they might get a second flood within days.
3: Oh, shit. I didn't know that. Oh, wow. I'm boiling up. It's just been...
0: Well, it's heartbreaking, isn't it? The fact that we said yesterday on the show it looked like AI. It's hard to believe that was actually reality when you see these people, you know, climbing through muds and the sheer speed of the water going through the cities and the towns.
3: Oh, yes. Nature has a fury.
0: It does. It does.
3: It does.
0: And again, I guess they're going to try and work out what the reason and the cause for that was. They believe that there might have been a huge portion of ice, one of the caps that broke off, and then that fell in and that created the tsunami that then went the way through. There will be people in the audience who will say that it's climate change. There will be others in the audience who say that it's not. Park that argument, have that another day. But again, it's the sheer tragedy and the numbers, I think, Robert, that people are so shocked by. But yeah, I imagine a lot of people like yourself, their heart is aching and it's distressing. Like, it's distressing content to watch and to read about, to keep up to date with. But right now, the official death toll is 469, and as I say, 1,400 people are still missing, including 39 Australians. Thank you for that. Penny Wong was on Sunrise Channel 7 today, had this to say.
4: Three things. The first is to do everything we can to find the Australians. The second is to get more Australian officers into the region. So we've deployed additional officers. We've got about 20 people on the ground in Nepal. We're employing additional teams to both help with consular services, that is helping Australians on the ground, but also to help with the humanitarian response. And the third thing is to provide assistance.
0: So there's Penny Wong, our foreign minister, speaking on Channel 7 and Sunrise today. If you'd like to join us, 8223 0000, you can have your say, be it the drug issue that we started the show with today, earlier chat with Rhys Cohen, who is the senior policy officer and co-author of the Pennington Institute report about more people now dying from accidental drug overdoses than road accidents. Or you might like to talk about the issue of motorcyclists in Adelaide and South Australia. Again, would love to hear both sides, particularly those of you who ride bikes. We know there's always an issue in Adelaide and South Australia when it comes to cyclists. We know that particularly through the CBD, there are some areas where cyclists do the wrong thing and motorists do the wrong thing to people on a bike. Is it the same when it comes to your motorbike? Are people generally forgiving and polite and courteous when it comes to that if you're someone who rides? Or is it much the same that the non-motorised bike riders are facing as well? 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Nice little incentive for you to be part of the show today. 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And you can save $10 off your family midweek show ticket if you do buy them from Drake's Supermarkets. If you don't go to the show, you will be left with a serious case of SHOMO. And excitedly, we will be doing our show from the show as of the week just after the Open. So if you are going at any stage, the Monday to Friday, we look forward to seeing you there for 5AA afternoons. That would be a lot of fun. Leanne says, Mother Nature's had a gutful of humanity and what we're doing with our planet. Unless we change big time, we can expect more disasters worldwide. Tim says, watching the floods in Nepal, hard not to believe that there are hundreds more buried and yet to be found. That's what I'm worried about, Tim, too. I think that number's going to rise significantly, which will be horrendous going forward. Mel Usher has the 2 o'clock news for us. Hope you can stay with us because Joe Hildebrand will join us on the other side. Lots to talk about in the world of federal politics. Our Foodie Friday with a difference. Chris Jarmer's a late apologies, but Sam Caffone's going to be here, owner and director of Parafield Airport Liquor. So we look forward to hanging out with Sam and talking all things pals and alcohol. And as I say, if you're a fan of Bachelor Girl, one of the great Australian bands who are performing tonight at the Gov, we are delighted that Tanya Doko's been kind enough to come in on the day she's performing. And she will join us here in 5AA Studios after 3 o'clock for the live stream.
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17: Mostly sunny and 21 today with the 2 o'clock news. I'm Mel Usher. There was another blackout in the CBD at lunchtime. Almost 500 customers were impacted at its height. The outage covering part of the mall, Rundle Street and Pulteney Street. A traffic controller in his 50s has suffered serious but non-life-threatening leg injuries after a workplace incident in the western suburbs. He was hit by an excavator at Henley Beach South this morning. The driver of the excavator, a 54-year-old man, was not physically hurt and is assisting police with their inquiries. SafeWork SA is investigating. Disgraced AFL great Nicky Winmar has been jailed. Adam Palombi reports.
18: The former St Kilda champion has been sentenced to 6 months behind bars for a violent assault on a woman in northern Victoria last year. A court heard the 6-year-old twisted the woman's arm, dragged her by the hair, and repeatedly smashed her head against a door. Winmar was found guilty of 3 assault charges and will also serve a 12-month community corrections order once released from prison. His lawyers have immediately launched an appeal against the sentence. As a result of the conviction last month, Winmar was removed from the AFL Hall of Fame while a statue of him in Perth was taken down.
17: The death toll in Nepal is now 469, 1,300 people still unaccounted for. The number of Australians missing has risen to 39. Vigils are being planned across Australia as the search for survivors continues. Experts say an increase in Australian women and girls seeking hospital treatment for endometriosis is likely due to increased recognition of the condition as serious. Australian Institute of Health and Welfare data shows hospitalisations for the condition increased 23% over a decade. Spokesperson Richard Hurley says there's also been a shift in how it is treated, with fewer patients having procedures.
19: The

0: 13% of Australia's lizards and snakes are likely to be threatened, almost double previous estimates. Professor David Chappell says the reptiles play a critical role in their ecosystems.
1: So losing these species can really sort of affect and negatively impact the way in which these ecosystems function. And then that has sort of flow-on effects for other species that occur within those regions.
0: Now turning to 5AA Sport.
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0: To AFL, and defender Isaac Quaynor and midfielder Pat Lipinski return for the Magpies tonight when they face the Western Bulldogs in the historic wildcard round final at the MCG. The game will be live on 5AA. Fremantle small forward Isaiah Dudley has committed an extra year on his current deal with the Dockers. Dudley joins defender Oscar McDonald and rookie midfielder Toby Wan in penning new deals. Well, it's round three in the AFLW this weekend, and the Crows play the Eagles at Thomas Farms Oval tomorrow. Port will be pushing for their second win of the season in Canberra on Sunday when they face the Giants. And in golf, Minwoo Lee has impressed in round one at the Tour Championship in Atlanta. A $10 million prize and a five-year exemption on the PGA Tour is up for grabs. Now checking 5AA traffic.
3: A crash to watch out for in Seaford Rise on Main South Road near Robinson Road. In Plympton, crews continue works on a burst water main on Anzac Highway near Henry Street. Take care if you're driving past. In Brooklyn Park, there's works on Henley Beach Road outbound near Holbrooks Road. Speed back to 40. 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Adelaide's most accurate traffic on 5AA.
0: Now the 5AA forecast, mostly sunny today with a top of 21. Sunny tomorrow, also 21. Mostly sunny on Sunday, 19. And 21 for Monday as well. Right now, it's 20 degrees on 5AA. Always Adelaide.
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5: Thank you so much for joining us on this Friday afternoon, 4 minutes after two. Anytime you'd like to get involved, you're welcome to do so. 8223 00 00 0448 08 1395. The choice is yours. You can call or text. Every call and text in the running for a family pass to the Royal Show tomorrow week. We'll give that away just before 4 o'clock. Before we speak to Joe, Darren on the text on the issue of motorcycles says you must ride like no one has seen you and your life is second to phone use. As for racing through the hills, given now some roads have grass growing through them and there's speed cameras in every second bush, the riders out there still getting a knee down in public, they can ride all by themselves. Darren, thank you for that. Joe Hildebrand joins us. You can read Joe's work in our News Corp papers. You can check him out online as well. Always lots to talk about in the world of federal politics. Lovely to have you on, Joe. Welcome.
6: Great to be here, Leith. Man, I want to hang out with Darren.
5: Yeah, right.
6: That sounds like fun.
5: Well, we were just talking about
6: ride
5: the fact
6: like nobody's watching.
5: That's right. The new rules coming in with motorbike. Are you a bike rider yourself?
6: No, look, I'm not. I never leave the house these days, Leith. Right. I'm far too famous. I simply can't afford to. When I do, I actually. I have spent some time on the sidelines owing to an unusual weighting in my right foot. I've traded in the Falcon for nearly 25-year-old Land Cruiser.
5: Oh, nice.
6: V8. It's a Lexus model that was badged as a Toyota to avoid the luxury car tax,
5: right.
6: When it got imported. So it's already breaking, much like Darren, it's already, you know, trying to slip through the rules, and it was my mechanic's car.
5: Yes,
6: his whole family, the whole Greek extended family, had to come out on the street to farewell it when I bought it off him. Mm. And he converted it to LPG, so dual fuel, Strait of Hormuz, no problem.
5: Excellent, you're set. No problem. I just had a thought though, with your issue with paparazzi being so famous, like a helmet motorcycle style might come in handy.
6: Oh, that is handy. Yeah, well, I do wear a helmet while driving the Land Cruiser, which strangely provokes more interest than I thought it would.
5: Super famous or Daft Punk, you just never know which one you're going to be. Hey, let me play you a bit of audio and we'll play a game. Is this Bush Summit or Adelaide Fringe?
7: Well, what worries me is over-regulation. I wouldn't care.

0: Is it Adelaide Fringe or is it Bush Summit, that reaction? You die in one of the Spiegel tents for that kind of laughter.
1: That's exactly right. Unfortunately, I don't think Albo was trying to make a joke. I've written about this for tomorrow in the Tizer, but poor old Albo, like, good on him for showing up, firstly. So this is the Bush Summit. It's a massive initiative that that all the News Corp mastheads have put on, pioneered by the Daily Telegraph, and basically all and sundry come to listen to the concerns that people in the bush have that are often ignored in the major cities. We forget, I think, Australia, we've got such an idea of ourselves as a kind of pioneering, outback, farming, you know, Akubra-wearing, R.M. Williams-wearing, sort of salt-of-the-earth people, that we actually forget we're an incredibly urbanised country. The vast majority of us live in the cities, and often people in the bush just don't get, they just don't get heard. People, you know, even with all the goodwill in the world, people in the cities just simply don't understand the realities and the concerns of living in the bush, be it anything from, you know, just even just the telco, I mean, it's a huge one, but just being connected, just, you know, being able to make a phone call or hook up to the internet. Then you've got, you know, wind farms and transmission lines running through your backyard, often without your consent. So all these things are rightly sort of putting a rocket up a lot of people in the bush. And Albo, to his great credit, playing an away game, knew he was going to get a rough reception, but rocked up, as he always does. And, so he was talking about exactly that, and the issues with, you know, all the renewable energy schemes that are cutting through farms, and he also talked about overregulation, as you heard in the clip, and saying he needed to address that, and the laughter, I think, is Jeff Kennett famously said, look, people might love me or people might hate me, but at least they're not laughing at me. And that is a kind of rule of thumb for any strongman leader, or indeed any political leader. If people love you, no problem. If people fear you, no problem. They'll, you know, probably get out of your way. But if people are ridiculing you or laughing at you, then you've got a very big problem, because they neither respect you nor are they scared of you. And so that means they're prepared to roll you, to do you in. And that, I think, is the worrying sound in that clip you just played.
0: Yes.
1: That is an electorate that simply does not take the PM seriously anymore, does not believe what he says. And again, that's a symptom of having broken, frankly, one too many promises, and especially a couple of big ones in the last budget, which has gone down like a bowl of cold sick.
0: Yeah, so, and that's hard to fight back from, isn't it? Where you think to yourself, okay, how do I fight my way back from that? We even had angry Albo at the Bush Summit.
2: What message do you have for people here whose lives and livelihoods are being upended and they can't understand why?
3: That I get it. We need to do better than that.
0: So he's got it. It's coming from all fronts, isn't it?
1: It really is, yeah. And again, that is another thing that I touched on. I still want people to go and buy the Tizer and read the columns. I'm giving it all away here. But yes, that is exactly what he needs to say. But because of the breach of faith in the last budget, he also needs to match what he says with deeds, not words. He needs to actually show rather than just tell. And so I think that's going to be the big test for the government. I think they do need to do a really big reset. The fact that One Nation and the Coalition are tearing themselves apart, you know, is a lucky, lucky thing for Labor, but it is not a get-out-of-jail-free card, however much they think it. They're, quite frankly, they are lucky beyond belief that it's happening right now, when otherwise they would be in a world of pain.
0: Yeah.
1: But pretty soon those same forces are going to come for the Labor Party as well. And already, again, can't say this enough, already, One Nation is more popular among working class voters than the Labor Party is. This is the first time in Australian history that Labor, the party of the working class, founded by and for and initially of, believe it or not, working class people, is now no longer the preferred party of the very people who it was founded by and for. So they've their whole core is shifting, like the planet Krypton, and that did not end well.
0: No, it did not. Let's talk about the other two parties that you just mentioned, because you think about the great rivalries like Rocky and Apollo Creed and Ali and Frasier, and now Matt Canavan, Pauline Hanson.
4: Always work with the people that the Australian people
5: just say
4: elect.
5: Yes, Matt. Okay.
4: So, of course.
5: Honestly, look, if you want to get rid of, if you want to get rid of the toxic Labor Greens government, okay?
4: Well, are you,
5: I'm not as bad as them, am I?
4: Yeah. Do you want to be in a coalition with us?
5: No,
4: absolutely. Well, I've always put the Nationals Party for four elections have put Labor below One Nation.
0: All right. So there you go. Ringside.
1: Yeah. So that was another one. I've got to say, and I'm going to declare my hand here, I love Matt Canavan. He is just whip smart. He is exactly what the Nationals need to combat One Nation. He is very different to One Nation, even though he can, you know, he can push all the right buttons and, you know, appeal to, you know, people who are sick of politics as usual and who are sceptical about climate change or climate action, I should say, which is one of his big bugbears. He's a massive fan of coal and traditional fossil fuel energy, and that plays very, very well in the regions into the National Party's base. And again, if they were going to, if they're going to sort of fight this rearguard action against One Nation, he is the man for the job. And I think you're hearing that kind of exchange with Pauline Hanson, where, I mean, she was a big favourite at the Bush summit. Don't get me wrong. People just love her, and I think people just love to see her, and they love to see her sort of sticking it to the man.
0: Mm-hmm.
1: But she doesn't really make a lot of sense when you listen to what she says. It just doesn't, like, the words don't, you know, especially when she's under pressure, the words just don't actually string together. And Matt Canavan, on the other hand, you know, cool as a cucumber, you know, calls it as he sees it, is able to stake out an argument, is able to stake out a policy, and, you know, and he is the guy. And it's a bit of poetic justice, of course, because he was the chief of staff to Barnaby Joyce. So they were kind of like the Batman and Robin of the sort of maverick Nationals who, you know, who sort of filled that role that One Nation is now filling, but within the coalition. So they were the kind of, they were the rebels. They were the ones who stuck up for the ordinary punters inside the party room when all the sort of politicians were, you know, talking in their bureaucratic doublespeak. They were the ones who sort of, you know, were the voice of, I don't know, the voice of the people.
0: Mm.
1: And now, of course, Barnaby's gone over to the other side and Matt Canavan is left sort of filling that role that Barnaby used to play, but doing it just so, so well, very articulately. And, yeah, so that was a big debate about whether or not the coalition would ever form another coalition with One Nation or whether they... and they just won't. And One Nation is a little bit like the, you know, the boy who keeps asking the girl to the dance, and the coalition keeps saying, no, no, no, we won't do a deal. And that sort of exposes, I think, despite all their strength in the polls, it's very sort of ephemeral. One Nation's, you know, yes, you can point to, you know, support in the high 20s or sometimes ticking above 30%, but that is very difficult to translate into seats in the parliament where you don't have the party infrastructure, where you don't have the party discipline, where no one seems to know what the actual policies are.
0: No.
1: That's going to cause doubt in people when they actually step into the ballot box and say, all right, who do I actually want to be the government, as opposed to lodging a protest vote? And it also has implications for, you know, just how you roll out a campaign in all 150 lower house seats.
0: Mm. What's interesting you say that. So Emily on the text says, I'm amazed that Pauline and the wider party are able to speak with no substance or deploy aggressive tactics, including to Matt Canavan. How are they getting away with this? This leads us into David Farley, the One Nation MP who was on ABC's Insiders and said this.
6: And, you know, for me being a pastoralist, and that is, you've got to clean up the flock. You've got to clean the herd up. And we've got to find out who are these people, what skills have they got, and why are they here?
7: Yeah, but it doesn't sound like, effectively, if you're talking about a number of 220 or 30 or 40,000, is it that different to the government's objective here? I know they're not there yet, but they want to get it down to 225.
6: I think the big difference is we're focusing on what are the skills we need as a nation? Where do we need these migrants to be?
7: But the raw number's not too different.
6: Well, the raw number's not too different, but the reality is where do we need them?
0: The raw number is not too different, Joe.
1: Yeah, it's amazing what just a few short words can do. And so that got David Farley into a world of pain, not for the first time. Remember his first vote in government, he accidentally voted for the wrong side because he wasn't sure what it was they were actually voting on. And that was, rookie error. But now he's gotten into double trouble. You've got immigration, which is the number one issue by country mile for One Nation and the number one source of outrage or frustration among voters that they're trying to tap into. And suddenly you've got their only elected lower house candidate, not counting Barnaby, but their only lower house candidate elected under the One Nation banner has just gone and said, actually, our immigration policy, our immigration target is the same as the government's. Like, what the actual? And so it gets better, though. So he then gets, a rather spicy phone call, as the kids would say, from Pauline Hanson that day saying, actually, you are completely wrong. It is not the same as the government. It's not 200-plus that One Nation is wanting to get to. It's 130,000 is the official One Nation figure. But the plot thickens because there's another couple of One Nation senators who have been saying that, in fact, their real target is net zero immigration, that we should have no immigration at all in net terms. And so, again, what is it?
0: Yeah.
1: Like they just don't even know their own policy. And again, this follows all sorts of shenanigans. I mean, I wrote my column last week or this week on Monday about how One Nation's official policy from the policy documents that they lodged with the Australian Parliament in 2001, which is the most recent, was that they supported the death penalty for drug dealers, which would include anyone who, sold, anyone who had 2 grams of coke at the Logies and sold one to their fellow celebrity. Suddenly they would get automatic mandatory capital punishment, automatic mandatory execution. If One Nation's policy was successful, but suddenly that's no longer their policy, even though just months ago, Pauline was saying she still supported the death penalty. I mean, it's just all over the shop. And so, I understand that people are frustrated. I feel their pain and anxiety about how the economy's going and, money going backwards and not being able to keep your head above water. But if you're sort of looking around for solutions, the questions are there, but I'm not sure if the answers are in One Nation.
0: Now, it reminds me of the great clip of George W. Bush where he talks about the left hand doesn't know what the right hand is doing, and then he mixed that one up. That feels a little bit at the moment what's going on with One Nation. There are some who are going one way, some who are going the other, and Pauline's trying to rein them all in.
1: That's exactly right. As George W. Bush famously said, we have a saying here in Texas, fool me once, shame on you, fool me twice. Don't do it again.
0: Correct. Correct. Joe, as always, we look forward to reading your articles in the paper. We will do that tomorrow and online in the Advertiser.
1: Thank you, my friend.
0: Have a good weekend. All the best.
1: You too, mate.
0: There is Joe Hildebrand, News Corp columnist, our Friday regular, talking all things federal politics.
8: Okay, so he was just wrong saying there'd be an extra 100.
9: There's not going to be an extra 100 on top of that, no.
8: Okay, so he just misspoke.
9: Yeah, well, I mean, that's not unusual. 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
0: 23 minutes after 2, Barbara in Campbelltown. Hello, Barbara.
20: Hello, how are you?
0: Good, thank you.
20: I'm just a little bit saddened that people don't have a bit more empathy for these people that are accidentally overdosing.
0: Mm-hmm.
20: I think we need to perhaps look at why they're doing it in the first place.
0: Yep.
20: And perhaps we get some more places where they can go to actually be helped, rather than accidentally killing themselves, because that's an awful lot of families and friends and everyone else that's affected, not just the person doing it. And I just think we need to step back a little bit and not judge them so much, because a lot of these people come from really good homes, but you just don't know what's going on in their head.
0: Yeah, it's a great point, Barbara. We've lost that, haven't we, that empathy, I think, in some aspects of society where people think, oh, well, you do it, that's bad luck on you. But you're right, we don't know what they're doing. We don't know where they're walking. We don't know what's going on in their lives.
20: No, that's right. And perhaps if they could get some help for that, then perhaps they wouldn't turn to whatever their drug of choice is.
0: Yes.
20: You know, I just think a little bit more empathy would go a long way, rather than just blocking them all into one barrel and going, yeah, well, you're all no-hopers, because a lot of them are not.
0: No, it's a great point. Yeah. And you know, but for the grace, Barbara, it could affect
20: Absolutely.
0: Anyone. You know, you get caught
20: Absolutely.
0: Up in a bad crowd, you have something happen to you, a life issue.
20: A life experience.
0: That's right, some kind of trauma.
20: Yeah. And so I just think we need to have a bit deeper look than just judge so quickly.
0: Well done, Barbara. It's a great call. Love the message. Okay. Thank you.
20: Thanks.
0: Enjoy your weekend. You're in the running for the show tickets. That is for sure. 4 tickets to give away to the show, which starts tomorrow week, theshow.com.au or Drake's. Just before we get to headlines, we'll check in with the Bureau, and Sam Cofone's going to join us from Powell's on the other side. So it's been a bad week for celebrity passings. As you know, of course, the much-loved Dolly Parton passed away.
21: Working 9 to 5.
0: Then, of course, yesterday kind of went under the radar a little bit because people are still grieving and sad about Dolly's passing. But Tim Curry, legendary actor and part of the iconic Rocky Horror Picture Show, he passed away.
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0: So great. What a role that is. What a movie that is. And then I read today, and I was saddened by this because somebody that you probably, if you love movies and you love television, you would be familiar with, but maybe you just don't know the name. Voice actor and actor Peter Cullen has passed away at the age of 85. Now, you might say to yourself, Peter Cullen, who's Peter Cullen? Peter Cullen was the voice of many characters that you may have loved in your lifetime of television and movie. If you are someone who watches the franchise of Transformers, he is Optimus Prime.
1: I am Optimus Prime, and I send this message to any surviving Autobots taking refuge among the stars. We are here. We are waiting.
0: Now, you might say to yourself, well, I'm not a Transformers fan, Leith. That's not my bag. Well, you may remember him as Eeyore back from the 1960s.
2: How about something nice, like a warm hug?
3: I'd say thistles, but nobody listens to me anyway.
2: Oh.
0: If you're like me and you grew up in the 80s, you would remember that there was a very popular show with David Hasselhoff in it called Knight Rider. And David Hasselhoff's car was called Kit.
4: Do you wish further information on Silicon Valley?
5: Hell no. I want to know who you are and how you're listening in.
0: All right. So that was Kit. But Peter Cullen played Car, who you might remember was the kind of anti-Kit, if you like.
6: Lo and behold, here comes the real target to the rescue. Just as I planned.
7: Michael, there's Carr. What's he waiting for?
8: Unless I'm mistaken. Us.
7: I detect our laser mounted under his scanner, Michael. I wish you'd reconsider Devon's warning.
0: So I just wanted to give a shout out to Peter Cullen. You might remember him as the Roar of King Kong back in 1976. He was the click of the Predator in Arnold Schwarzenegger's film back in 1987. And as I mentioned, from Knight Rider to Eeyore in Winnie the Pooh to Transformers and Optimus Prime, he's passed away at the age of 85, Canadian actor Peter Cullen.
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12: 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And it's about to get wild. 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This Saturday at the MCG. 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
16: Good afternoon. Mel Usher with the news headlines. Australia's first detection of bird flu in a dolphin has been confirmed in SA at Goolwa. Disgraced AFL great Nicky Winmar has been jailed. The death toll in Nepal is now 469, with 1,300 people still unaccounted for. And in sport, the wildcard round in the AFL finals begins tonight when the Western Bulldogs host Collingwood at the MCG. The 5AA forecast, mostly sunny this afternoon, sunny tomorrow 21. Right now it's 20 degrees. We'll have more news at 3 on 5AA, always Adelaide.
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0: Foodie Friday with a difference very shortly. If you'd like to tune into our live stream, you can do that, Facebook and YouTube. After 3 o'clock, Tanya Doko is going to join us from Bachelor Girl. And we'll also speak to Matt from Sports Card World. Customer picked up a NBA card just after our previous chat a couple of weeks ago, $160,000 worth. It is just bonkers. Before we get to that, let's speak to Steph Spackman from the Bureau. Get the official details ahead of the weekend. Lovely to have you on, Steph. Happy Friday.
21: Happy Friday, Lee.
0: So the day started well. I'm looking out over the eastern suburbs of Adelaide now, so it's a little bit overcast, but the day's been great so far. Around 20 degrees when I was driving in, sun was shining. More of that on the way today / weekend?
21: Yes, well, we've got a top of 22 degrees today. There is a little bit of cloud around. We've got a little bit of a line going through, a little bit sunnier to the south and a little bit cloudier to the north. But mainly that high pressure system has been moving across and will be centred pretty much smack bang over Adelaide over the weekend. So we're looking at some dry conditions, mostly sunny, a bit of patchy fog around in the mornings over the next few days. And looking at a high of 21 degrees Saturday and a little bit cooler with a tiny bit of cloud cover on Sunday, about 19 degrees, and back up to 21 on Monday.
0: Okay, so no excuse to get out of the chores over the weekend. What about next week? More of the same or some rain in store?
21: There is a little bit of rain in store. The next front is due to be crossing through probably early Tuesday and will be through by late Tuesday evening. Looking at about 3 millimetres as our max fall on Tuesday, and just a little bit of showers in the southerlies that come after that. So 1 mil on Wednesday and up to 3 millimetres on Thursday, and some cooler air behind that. So the temperatures will be dropping down on Wednesday to about 16. So a little bit springy before then, but after that we'd have another little taste just of winter.
0: Wonderful. Thank you, Steph. Appreciate it. Enjoy your weekend. We'll speak to you on Monday. Steph Spackman from the Weather Bureau. And just before we introduce our very special guest, the first H5N1 bird flu detection has been confirmed in an Australian dolphin found at Goolwa on the Fleurieu. Positive test, according to state authorities. They've just had a press conference. We'll bring you some of that as soon as we can. But being a Friday, it's time for...
15: Welcome to Foodie Friday. Thanks to Smeg and Parafield Airport Liquor.
0: With a difference today, because like a good game of footy, we have a late out. Chris Jarma is unavailable, so just coming off the interchange. Although, be it, he's not off the interchange because he's a very valued part of our team every Friday. You just don't get to see him, to be honest, on the live stream, Facebook and YouTube. But you do today because he is part of PALS, Parafield Airport Liquor Store, Kings Road at Parafield there. The owner, director is Sam Caffone. He joins me live. Lovely to see you. Welcome.
22: G'day, Leith. How are you?
0: Are you happy to be here? We should have, I mean, now we've got to get you back again when we can have some food and some drink, but
22: well,
0: it's nice to have you here.
22: Be a little bit more fun.
0: Yeah.
22: But, you know, it's one of those things. I've got this theory that, you know, coming in to talk on the radio is not my thing.
0: Yes.
22: Although my wife always said that I had a face for radio.
0: Oh, you're very handsome.
22: And
0: you do a great job.
22: And then you go put cameras in the room.
0: Yeah, tell me about it. You don't reckon I'm telling Brooklyn all the time that if anyone notices the live stream when I'm on, thankfully I've got a great friendship with Brooklyn who does our cameras, so she gets off me as soon as she can. Little bit of a setup and then bang, onto you.
22: Great. Really happy about that.
0: Which I'm very delighted about. Hey, it's great to have you here. We thought we'd do something a little bit different. So Chris, today is a big day actually because the Crows staff have all got their big sort of get-together, of which he is a valued member of that, and he's also cooking for them. So,
22: yeah, he did tell me.
0: But it's great to have you here. So I thought it might be fun because we have heard about you and we've heard about your business for such a long time, and a bit like we did the other day with Brett Charlesworth from Charlesworth Nuts, it might be a chance to visit because it's just a great Adelaide family story and a great business. I was thinking when I started in 2000, you were advertising then. Like, Powell's have been with AA for a long... Do you have any idea when you started?
22: A very long time. We've been advertising on AA. And, we've been out at Parafield Airport now for coming up on 39 years.
0: 39 years?
22: Yeah, so a long time.
0: So you guys have got Powell's and you've got Roulette's Tavern.
22: Correct, right. Yeah. So, yeah, started the business, 39 years ago with my dad and my mum.
0: Yep.
22: Which sort of started originally... my father had seen expressions of interest to be for a hotel to be built on Parafield Airport.
0: Yes,
22: and he went to see the airport manager at the time, and the guy said, "Well, we're just sort of feeling our way.
0: Yep.
22: It's going to happen a bit down the track.
0: Yes,
22: but we've got a little bar / canteen.
0: Yes,
22: which sits underneath the control tower."
0: Yep.
22: And they needed someone to run it. And so we sort of went in and started to run it.
0: Gosh, so Parafield Airport 39 years ago.
22: Yeah.
0: So we're talking 1986, 87.
22: Mm-hmm.
0: I'm guessing I'm not around then in Adelaide. Like, I'm well and truly.
22: You're still at school, I would imagine.
0: I was in year five. What was Parafield like then? I mean, has it changed over the 40 years? In terms of, I mean, we see those old photos of Parafield where it was basically nothing, you know. But I imagine there still would have been a bit around, but not what it is today.
22: Well, the control tower hasn't changed all that much. No. I mean, that was an Art Deco building at the time.
0: Were there always the shops on the side on Main North Road where you guys see the plane?
22: So that whole area where all those shops are,
0: yes.
22: That was all just clear land. And there was some trees that were actually made the word.
0: Spelt out the word.
22: The Parafield.
0: Do you know what? Oh, my God. So we used to drive Main North Road, as you know, every day for McLeod's daughter. So the 2 years that I was on that show, I drove past that every single day and just thought it was bush, bush, bush, bush.
22: Yeah.
0: Not realizing that if you did the aerial shot.
22: Spells the word.
0: It spells out the word. I'm not sure it does anymore. I think it's
22: it's all gone.
0: Yeah.
22: Yeah, they did that when they made the changes. They sort of sold off, you know, some commercial development around the corner with Bunnings and what have you, and we were sort of part of that change.
0: So were Mum and Dad restaurateurs
22: So restaurateurs, they've been in business for a long, long time.
0: Yep.
22: My father... migrated, and my mother migrated to Australia in 1951.
0: Yep.
22: And my dad worked for the railways for first 9 years of his time here, and then decided, like a lot of Italians, you know, that they'd build a delicatessen.
0: Yes.
22: So they did that in Para Hills, and then in 1964 had the first liquor store license,
0: right,
22: in Para Hills.
0: So did he go through a servo and think, you know what, there's not enough liquor here, I need to open up the world's biggest liquor store? Was he an aficionado? Was he a keen
22: not really.
0: interest, or he just thought this is a good business idea?
22: He was just a businessman. I mean, he was very much, you know, change business. That was him. He was a bit of a go-getter.
0: Gee, these Aussies drink a bit. Let's open up this industry.
22: Yeah, then he built the Somerset Hotel. Mm-hmm. In Para Hills, which is still there, and I learnt to crawl on the steps of that, you know, all those years ago.
0: It was funny, I never realised this, but the one of the main pubs in Millicent is the Somerset. So for us, it was always the Somerset.
22: And
0: I've heard that name up here, and I never realised there was a Somerset here.
22: Yeah. Okay. Yeah, so he did that.
0: Childhood?
22: Yeah, that was my childhood. So that was late 70s and early, late 60s and early 70s.
0: Yep.
22: And then he went into real estate for a period of time.
0: Okay.
22: Just changed things about.
0: Man,
22: as he did. And then,
0: yeah.
22: And then in the late 70s, he bought an old church in Salisbury and created into a restaurant. So he was the sort of first person to take a church and renovate it into something else.
0: Italian restaurant?
22: No, it wasn't. It was just French style, I guess, of the day.
0: Yep. Okay.
22: And so did that and ran that for a few years and then, yeah, he's done a few things and he did a lot in his life, he did.
0: So then Parafield Airport Liquor Store becomes Powell's of mid to late 80s.
22: So he went off to do different things and I did some different things. I went off and worked for Coles for a period of time.
0: Yep.
22: And then, like I say, he saw something, an ad in the paper for looking for expressions of interest for a hotel.
0: Yep.
22: And like I say, the airport manager at the time said, well, we've got a bar underneath the control tower and we need someone to run it.
0: Mm-hmm.
22: And he went and had looked at it and he said, what do you think? And so we went into it and, gave it a lick of paint and, carpeted and redid the bar around and
0: so that's in the actual airport itself where the tower is?
22: Correct. That's on the ground floor of it. It was in the ground floor of the tower.
0: Yeah, yeah, yeah.
22: And then one day he decided to, we'd had this little storeroom and we used to buy, Strongbow cider.
0: Okay.
22: And we'd only buy, five or six cartons a week, nothing much.
0: Mm-hmm.
22: It was only a very small bar.
0: Mm-hmm.
22: One day he decided to buy a pallet of each flavour. So that was three pallets of cider. I'm saying, what are you doing?
0: And
22: he said, I'm going to put an ad in the Messenger Press.
0: Mm-hmm.
22: And he put a cheap price into the local paper.
0: Yep.
22: And people came from everywhere.
0: Really?
22: It was like this... Are you joking? What's going on?
0: Wow.
22: So he then went back and approached the airport manager at the time to see whether we had an opportunity for an off license.
0: Yep.
22: And there was a hangar at the front of the airport at the time. There was a paint shop and the guy was looking to retire. And the airport manager said, well, go speak to him and see if you can lease the place there and, we'll grant the license. So that was it. We went and changed a paint shop and over a three-day period turned it into a liquor store.
0: And then history was made.
22: That's where it all started.
0: That's the castle that Strongbow built.
22: Yeah.
0: Man, Strongbow was popular in the day in the north.
22: It clearly was.
0: Well, people coming from everywhere for it. So.
22: And well, that's where I sort of fell in love with the retail side of the hospitality business.
0: Yes.
22: So, that was my thing. He would run the actual bar under the control tower, and I'd run this liquor store, which was at the front of the airport, just on King's Road.
0: What a great origin story. Mm. So were you, as a kid, it's often the case when you speak to people who work at Haig's or Men's or, it's like, are you eating chocolate every day? Were you a kid who, were you an underage/legal drinker? Have you always had an interest in alcohol or has it just been growing as you got older?
22: I guess what I realised after sort of getting into that game was that I had a palate. I sort of could identify good product.
0: Yep.
22: And so for me, it's always been about flavour. Buy the best things with the best flavours, people will come and purchase those things.
0: Yes.
22: So pretty simple sort of way of business.
0: It's interesting. I remember you and Jamie came in once when we were doing nights and we were talking about old alcohol that people used to love. I think it was on the back of Green Death. There was there was an article in the paper about Southwark and it was sort of called the Green Death. You would have seen such an evolution, not just from Powell's in the 80s right through to today, but obviously before too with Dad and the Strongbows and,
22: Absolutely.
0: From the early days.
22: There's been a lot of products.
0: What were you having early days then to, I guess, compared to what you're having now? Like if Strongbow was your big seller then, are the mixed spirit type stuff popular now or is it?
22: RTD drinks are quite popular.
0: RTD, ready to drink.
22: So ready to drink, pre-mixes or whatever you like to call them.
0: Yep.
22: They're sort of very popular. Cider has drop from where the heights that it used to be.
0: Yeah.
22: But, things change. Things have time in the sun.
0: Had a peak, didn't it? Like, I remember the Two Dog Cider was really popular for a period of time.
22: Yeah, that was huge.
0: Yep.
22: Yeah, that was, they were making a lot of that products, made here in Adelaide and sent all around the world. So they did a great job of that.
0: So beer always stays pretty
22: solid. Stays constant. In some respects,
0: I guess just the brands change.
22: Brands change, correct. So that's what happens, and we've seen the heights of craft beers, mm-hmm. and which became sort of, you know, a big thing. That's sort of probably seeing a bit of a lull at the moment. So things have, you know, gone down a little bit there.
0: But it's interesting. I reckon my dad, when I'm growing up as a kid, I think he had one, maybe two beers that he drank. That was it.
22: That's right.
0: You know, mum was one wine, perhaps.
22: Yeah, that's
0: right. And a goon bag if they had, you know, if times were tough.
22: There were less choices back then. There's no doubt about it.
0: Yep.
22: You know, variety is the spice mm-hmm. of life, and there's more and more products that come onto the market all the time.
0: Yeah.
22: I mean, our store is a big store, and we hold probably 5,500 products within it. So
0: it's bonkers.
22: It's crazy.
0: Yeah. For those who've never seen it, you have to visit. Those who know the secret, you know, we're happy to share it. Sam Cafone's here from Powers. We'll take a short break, 13 to 3. More with the owner and director on the other side. A different Foodie Friday for you. We thought, because again, we love the fact that you and Chris Jarma have this relationship where he says, right, this week I'm cooking this, and then you have to find something that goes with it.
22: That's right.
0: And so, it's never a case of, sorry, can't help you out this week. There's always something.
22: Well, I text him and say, hey, what's on for this week? And he'll tell me what he's thinking about. And then I've got to put the thinking cap on and think, okay, what are we going to match with that?
0: More with Sam on the other side. If you'd like to join us, you're welcome to ask a question, 8223 00 00. If you were someone that was buying the Strongbows back in the day from Sam and his family, love to hear from you too.
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0: Very special Foodie Friday with a difference. Sam Cafone's here, owner of Powell's, Parafield Airport Liquor Store. Chris Jarma, isn't here with us today. He'll be back next week, though. But it's a great chance for us to, A, thank you for being part of our Foodie Friday segment, which you've done for 3 decades.
22: A
0: period of time with AA. But it's also great to tap into, you know, life there at Powell's and the industry itself. And we were just having this conversation off air. This is the beauty of being a non-drinker and a teetotaler, because I am so foreign to your world, you know, and I'm getting text messages from friends and people. Caesar from North Adelaide said, ask Sam about the new $500 bourbon, the very, very limited $500 bourbon. See, again, as a non-drinker, I can't get my head around people paying $500 for a drink.
22: Yeah, special occasion. For, yep. You know, that's one of those
0: people
22: things.
0: People do,
22: and collector's item. So yeah. I think he's referring to a Wild Turkey have just brought out a bourbon, which is, you know, rarefied air.
0: Yes.
22: You know, you can't get very much of this stuff.
0: Yep.
22: So, you know, we've got a few bottles of Powell's. I've yet to taste it. So it's only recently come. I think it came in yesterday or the day before.
0: So do you say to the people who bring it in, can I try this? Are they happy to crack open a $500? So we had Peter Gago in here and he dropped a $1,500 bottle of wine.
22: Yeah.
0: Roy was cuddling it like a newborn baby. People go crazy for it.
22: They do.
0: I miss out on this, but I see how the joy it brings people.
22: I guess I'm very lucky. I get to try a lot of stuff, which is fantastic. And we, generally speaking, we will try anything first before putting it in. So we're making a judgment piece to say, is this product good enough to sell in Powell's?
0: Yep.
22: Now, there will be products like this new Wild Turkey that we know that there's going to be people chasing it regardless. Like it's going to be a collector's item, you know, for a lot of people.
0: Yep.
22: And those aficionados of Wild Turkey will want to have it in there, you know.
0: So this is what I've discovered. And, you know, you might be a part of this. We have a group here at work, Eddie and Murph and JC used to be a part of the group. I don't think Dags is. It was like the whiskey club or the scotch club. They had a fancy cabinet that no one knows about that there's a secret lock and key to.
22: Yep.
0: And they would have their little tipples and their tastings. Like, this is a real passion for people.
22: Definitely, because what they've done there, but they've probably discovered whiskey, real whiskies that are, you know, that are very small batch made products, and finding the new excitement in those flavors and saying, hey, have you tried this? And so it's a fun piece, and sharing is the whole piece. You know, having a drink is not as much fun by yourself.
0: Yeah, I thought that might be it, the shared experience.
22: You want to be socializing with having a drink.
0: Deb says, I've been getting into the mulled cider this winter, Sam and Lee. What's a mulled cider?
22: Well, she's probably making like a bit like a hot toddy. I would imagine she's warming up and throwing some spices and stuff into the cider.
0: Okay.
22: So, yeah, great for a wintertime drink to warm her up.
0: Have you noticed a change in people's taste buds? Is it a yearly thing? Is it a generational thing? Like, are things that were popular in the 80s, a bit like music, do they ever make a comeback? Do people go, oh, Saint-Tropez cooler, I would love one of those now?
22: Products do make comebacks, yes, they do, and styles of drink make comebacks. Things have changed a lot. I mean, I look at some products, like I always think about gin. Gin's the one for me that was the real eye-opener. If you'd come into our store, let's call it, you know, between, you know, 15 and 20 years ago, you know, we might have had 10 gins on the shelves.
0: Yes.
22: And most of them would have been from overseas. And that was it, you know, and we didn't think we needed any more. But then there was this.
0: Now you've got a plethora.
22: Oh my God. So we have 300 gins today.
0: Really?
22: On the shelves. Of those 300, 200 are Australian.
0: Yeah, wow.
22: And of the 200, 150 are South Australian. So it just goes to show how tastes change and people want to try different products.
0: 100%. So when your dad would have started, he probably had limited stock because there wouldn't have been a lot of stock around. And this is why I think it's great to talk to people like you and to Jamie and your staff who've got the experience in this. Because I'll be honest, if I go and buy somebody a bottle of wine, two things, price point, label. I've got no idea. I have absolutely no idea. So I go, oh, this looks nice, I'll buy this. But if you ask the experts, then you can say, what do you eat, what do you do, et cetera,
22: correct.
0: Et cetera.
22: I mean, the price point is important.
0: Yep.
22: The label less so.
0: Yep.
22: It's about what's inside that glass, not what's on the outside.
0: I'm a simple man. You know that. So, but I guess you're fighting for all those. Like I walked into you. I love walking into you to Powell's because even just the aesthetics of the bottles, you know, skull shapes and tall shapes. And again, as a kid sort of sitting at the Mount Burr Football Club bar and just looking at all of these lineup of tall, skinny, and there'd be blues and yellows and wondering what are they all for? Like it's a bit so like that.
22: Is it a lolly shop for you?
0: Kinda.
22: Yeah, but yep. only by the but eyes, but then, not through the taste.
0: You showed me this, that those two worlds have now morphed where, like, there's Golden Gaytime beers or there's Fruit Chalk beers or people are going, right, what do people love? Let's put that into our alcohol.
22: Yeah, group. They've tried all those sorts of things. We probably shouldn't talk about that one because that's one of the breweries that is no longer with us.
0: Oh,
22: but yeah,
0: sorry.
22: That's okay. It is what it is. Yep. But, like, experimentation, particularly in craft beers, yep. gets people interested. You know, everyone wants to try something that's the new product.
0: Yeah.
22: You know.
0: I'm a sucker for a pie graph. What's your biggest seller, do you think, at Powell's? Is it beer? Is it wine? Is it spirits? Is it...
22: Look, across the board, over the period of time, I would say it's close on 30%, you know, okay, beer, so 30%. So it's pretty even. Now, it changes from time to time.
0: Yep.
22: You know, sometimes white wine sells more than red and all these sorts of things, and spirits sell more than beer.
0: Yep.
22: But in general speak, that it tends to be a third each in each of the main categories.
0: Okay. Is it, we used to have fun with phone topics like ladies who drove bloke cars and blokes who drove lady cars. You know, so
22: right.
0: it might be the lady who drives the hotted up V8, yep. the guy who drives the Hyundai yep. XL.
22: Well, I have got a mate of mine who always says, you always want those flowery cocktails.
0: Yeah,
22: you know, he says, you know, that, you know,
0: 100%
22: questions my sexuality, but it's not.
0: There's no gender with alcohol.
22: But for me, it's about tasting the product. I want to taste and see what it is and see, you know, if I can tell someone else that might actually really like it.
0: Yeah. So I grew up where dad drank beer, mum drank wine, and now I go out socially and I see everyone drinking espresso martinis. And I'm like, what are we in New York in the 1920s? But this is the change that people love.
22: That's what happens.
0: Men and women.
22: Cocktails is a piece, and there's a lot of people who love drinking them. And so, yeah, it's one of those things.
0: What's your all-time favorite? We're going to get to the news. What's your all-time favorite? I know the favorite children, all of that.
22: Don't do that favorite children.
0: Death row.
22: Death row. What's my last drink?
0: What's your last all-time drink?
22: God.
0: And then let the subconscious work.
22: I mean, it probably changes over time, but currently I'm in love with Chardonnay. I've come back to Chardonnay in a big way, so that's my go-to.
0: See, that always used to be like the ladies had the Chardies and...
22: It is what it is.
0: Crow supporter, Port supporter.
22: I'm a Crow supporter, as you well know, Chardonnay works, doesn't it?
0: That's very much on brand. All right. I shouldn't say this one because I'm sure you don't sell it. What's the worst of all time in your history, in your 30-plus years? Give me one. It doesn't matter.
22: There's been a lot of products that I have doubted why they sell.
0: Yeah.
22: I'm not a huge believer in those seltzers. I find that, you know, drinking a seltzer is like eating the can is just about the same sort of flavour profile. So I'm not a big fan of them, but they sell well. Particularly when I look at the South Ave ones, the South Australian product, which go amazingly well.
0: But so, the thing is, there's always a market for it. Somebody loves them.
22: Correct. Yeah. We can't all be the same, Leith. No? Otherwise, we'd all be eating the same food and drinking the same product. And there would, you know, my store would have one product in it, not 5,000 products.
0: And this is why I will never knock the goon bag, because if mum and dad enjoy it, for us it was like a footy to kick around, and when you get tired,
22: a pillow.
0: Blow it up and you just have a nice shiny silver pillow. It's great to have you part of the segment, first and foremost, and your continued support for AA. Where do we find you? How do we find you?
22: So you come out to King's Road, Parafield. That's where we are, just on the corner there. We're right next to Roulette's Tavern, which reminds me, we've just put in a big new screen into Roulette's Tavern. Ooh. So if you want to watch the football.
0: Perfect.
22: It's perfect. It's up today. Yep. So we're thrilled by that. So if Excellent. You want to come watch the game on a big screen, come out to Roulette's.
0: Meals to die for and online too.
22: And online too, powellsliquor.com.au.
0: Well done. Thanks for coming in.
22: Thanks, mate. Cheers.
0: Sam Caffone, owner-director of Powell's.
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16: Mostly sunny this afternoon, sunny tomorrow and 21. With the 3 o'clock news, I'm Mel Usher. A major development today in the spread of bird flu. A dolphin at Goolwa has tested positive. It's the first case of H5 bird flu in a dolphin in Australia. Chief Veterinary Officer Dr. Sky Fruin says there are lots of questions.
8: We don't know for sure how it's come across and gotten infected with bird flu, but we would expect that it's probably eaten a bird or interacted closely with a wild bird. So dolphins don't

0: had a conviction for assaulting his son. The 44-year-old of Dulwich pleaded guilty to assaulting his youngest son in March last year after picking him up off the couch by his arm and ribs, yelling at him and then locking him outside their house. The court today found he'd made significant inroads to becoming a better father, sentencing him to a two-year $500 bond without conviction. His supporters clapped and cheered in the public gallery. Well, disgraced former footballer Nicky Winmar will appeal his six-month prison sentence. The 60-year-old was jailed today after being found guilty of attacking a woman in northern Victoria. A court heard he twisted the woman's arm, dragged her by the hair and repeatedly smashed her head against a door. Winmar, who played 251 games throughout the 1980s and 90s for St Kilda and the Western Bulldogs, was removed from the AFL Hall of Fame last month. Unions say a nationwide strike by FedEx workers is not about pay, but stopping American-style working conditions. Staff walked off the job for 2 hours, calling for job security guarantees and accusing the company of refusing to offer protections against AI and automation. Transport Workers Union Secretary Michael Kane says workers want to take a stand.
1: The company that's not exactly on Struggle Street, $6.5 billion Australian dollars in profit last year. It's a company that's run by US Masters. It used to be TNT, a proud Australian company, but since it's been taken by the US, it's been absolutely belligerent.
0: CNN has apologised to Dolly Parton's family after posting the wrong photo in their coverage after her death. The network accidentally used a photo of a Las Vegas impersonator. Now turning to 5AA Sport.
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0: Port Adelaide is parting ways with more staff in their football department. Head of Development Matthew Lobey, Development Coach Cam Sutcliffe and Sandful Coach Jacob Surgeon are leaving the club. Lobey returned to Alberton in 2022, having earlier represented Port in 92 AFL games. Sutcliffe has been there since retiring as a player in 2023. Surgeon coached Port Adelaide's Sandful side in 2026 alongside a midfield development role. History will be made tonight in the first ever do-or-die wildcard clash in the AFL. More from Alex Riddell.
3: The inaugural 2026 wildcard round will get underway this evening for the newly introduced final slot replacing the pre-finals bye. First up, it's the Bulldogs and Collingwood. Tim English has been included in the Bulldogs side for tonight, returning after a knee injury, while Aaron Norton has also been past fit. Experienced pair Patrick Lipinski and Isaac Quaynor will return for Collingwood after recovering from injury. Tomorrow night, Melbourne go up against Carlton. The D's have recalled vice-captain Jack Viney for his first AFL game of the season. He'll be joined in the side by Jake Melksham and Xavier Taylor. While veteran defender Nick Haynes returns for Carlton, Will Haywood has not been named after he didn't get through main training yesterday.
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4: Slow going through Port Adelaide. We've got a collision at Grand Junction Road near Old Port Road to Davern Park. Another smash at Wamma Road near Peachy Road causing some delays. In Brooklyn Park, there's ongoing roadworks at Henley Beach Road near Holbrooks Road down to 40 for outbound and the same too in Prospect along Churchill Road near Gladstone Road. Census night was Tuesday the 11th of August. There's still time to complete in the census. Every answer matters. 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Adelaide's most accurate traffic on 5AA.
0: The 5AA forecast, mostly sunny this afternoon, sunny tomorrow 21, mostly sunny Sunday 19, 21 again on Monday. Right now it's 21 degrees. Now let's hear what's happening on Nine News tonight.
5: I'm Brenton Ragless. Tonight, 400 fear dead and the number of missing Australians climbs. We speak to the South Australians worried about their loved ones. Bevan Spencer von Arnhem's cause of death revealed. The condition seeing more women in hospital than ever before. Plus, the Crows laugh off any concerns around Tex Walker's finals fitness. Nine News, your news. 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
8: Well, it is hard to believe that 28 years ago, my next guest, along with James, put out one of the all-time great Australian albums, one of the iconic releases, 1998, Waiting for the Day. She's here to perform tonight, part of Bachelor Girl at the Gov, Tanya Doko. Lovely to see you.
9: It's
8: welcome.
9: Lovely to be here in studio with you.
8: I know. We get to meet for the first... Well, I've had you on the show before, but thanks for coming to
9: visit.
8: I know the voice. Sorry about the face. Very disappointing,
9: stop it.
8: Huh?
9: And you Adelaideans have got this cute English accent.
8: Right.
9: I love it. With the A on the end, you know. A.
8: As in which word or just... In general.
9: Just general. I can just hear it.
8: Okay.
9: Is that a thing or not?
8: Yeah, no,
9: am I
8: think
9: making it
8: up? No, apparently there is a South Australian accent.
9: Oh, yeah, I can hear it big time.
8: On a couple of words, so.
9: Well, I'm from Queensland now, so.
8: I think there's a Queensland accent there too. What do you say, what do you call the shopping strip that starts with M and ends in A-double-L? You know, if you walk down a shopping strip, it's Rundle Mall.
9: Mall.
8: What do you call it? Mall. That's mall.
9: It's a mall. Right, it's definitely a mall.
8: What do you call a schnitzel with tomato and cheese on it?
9: Parmigiana.
8: But do you call it a parma or a parmi?
9: Oh, that. Well, I call it parmigiana because of my Italian heritage. Yeah. So I'm the wrong person to ask.
8: You say it right. Because I think some states call it a parma, but we call it a parmi.
9: Oh, there you go.
8: So anyway.
9: All right.
8: Hey, it's lovely to have you here. You've had a bit of excitement earlier today.
9: I know.
8: You got caught up in the great Adelaide CBD power blackout.
9: I was very committed to getting here, though.
8: Clearly.
9: I did walk down 17 floors, but it was okay because it was down, not up. I've been a victim of that, but I got here.
8: So the hotel lost the power. You can't use the elevators.
9: No.
8: Luckily, you're match fit.
9: Imagine if I was in the elevator. What would happen then? And the power went out. Could they get you out? Or
8: I think so.
9: Yeah.
8: I think so.
9: Goodness me. Well, making history. We made it.
8: Well, you've fought through adversity to be here.
9: Yeah.
8: It's so – I can't believe it's 28 years ago.
9: Yeah, it's nuts.
8: And I think I, on behalf of everyone, am going to apologise to you for not realising just how great the album was at the time.
9: Oh, that's very sweet of
8: you. Because we're so used to the single. The single comes out and we go, banger.
9: Yeah,
8: cracker.
9: It dominates.
8: Next song comes out, banger, cracker.
9: Yeah,
8: four of those in a row, like straight off the bat. To think a debut album could literally produce song after song after song after song, we probably didn't give it as much credit as it deserved. So luckily you've reissued, which we'll talk about, and now we get to see you tonight at the Gov to perform these songs.
9: Well, that's very kind of you to say. I think the deep cuts always get hidden in the deep cuts, you know. So that's one of the reasons we wanted to do this, to revamp. We wanted to own the record. We wanted to do it with Swifty. And then we thought, why not, you know, put them in new clothes and then ask all our artist friends to come along and, you know, one artist became three, became five, became 15.
8: I know. And that shows great love and admiration they have for you.
9: It's very nice. We were genuinely surprised at all the yeses. We did not know, and I think that is the great discovery of an exercise like this. If you go back in time and revisit, you can sort of suck the life out of it even more, or the juice out of it, and get to enjoy it even more because you have a maturity, one would hope, about what happened. Like, you're not in it anymore, and you've got this retrospective perspective, and it's been a very nice project to deliver.
8: Before we talk about who's joining you on the album, I always run this task with producer Madeline, who you met, 23 years of age. I will, because I'm late 40s, I will say, have you heard this song before? Because she was minus six when the album came out.
9: No.
8: You know, I don't want to age both of us, Tanya, but that's how it works.
9: Yeah.
8: And as soon as I played your songs, bang.
9: Yeah,
8: like
9: interesting.
8: There's the muscle memory. So that's, isn't that great that 30 years go on, good songs just never disappear.
9: Well,
8: radio play.
9: Thank you.
8: Catchy, earworms, all of that.
9: Well, thanks to Australian radio, you guys included, that you absolutely smashed the songs.
8: Mm-hmm.
9: These days, emerging artists don't necessarily enjoy that luxury. So we were very lucky. And I believe we were sort of radio darlings for a couple of years there. I mean, you either loved Buses and Trains or you really did want me to walk under the bus,
8: oh,
9: you know?
8: Oh, no, and I still love it to this day. And we've been knowing you're coming in, you know, like everyone walks around the office and hums it and sings and thinks of those lyrics too, walked under a bus, hit by a train, falling in love, kind of the same. I was trying to think of, like, was that a person you were describing when you were, is there a person that you would walk under a,
9: oh, yeah, I walked under many buses for crazy young boys, you know, silly. Thankfully, I'm in a stable marriage. I married a Swede, went overseas and had a Swedish child, came back to Australia the last 5 years. But no, it was I grew up in Melbourne and, look, James actually wrote that one. He cracked the coconut in the shower, so to speak. You know, he had walked under a bus, got hit by a train, thought, that's odd.
8: Mm-hmm.
9: And then he got the rest of it, the end
8: of
9: the day.
8: Kind of
9: the same. Yeah, I mean, look, but the thing is, you can actually relate that concept to any obstacle in life. I mean, I went to Sweden and felt like I was walking under buses and trains all over again, just navigating the language and the people. It's just life. It talks of the life human condition that we are constantly challenged by. But, you know, that's the stuff you remember.
8: Yeah.
9: If you can get over these obstacles, wow, you've got some stories to tell.
8: Crash my car, gone insane, and I do it again. That's the bit I love of the whole song too. It doesn't matter what you've gone through. If you find the one,
9: you're
8: happy to go through all that again.
9: Well, let me tell you a quick story. I sang for Darren Hayes the other night at a support act, the music charity.
8: For the roadies.
9: Well, roadies and all artists, actually.
8: Support.
9: And so Darren Hayes, beautiful friend and artist, was honoured for his advocacy work and obviously his songs. But I was really scared because in front of the industry and I didn't want to screw up the song. I had, you know, just to the moon and back to deliver. And I was really, like, I wanted to barf. I'm not joking.
8: Really?
9: And I noticed my fear, and I did it anyway because I really couldn't pull out because I had to be a professional.
8: Of course.
9: But the thing is, it was a walk under a bus situation. I got through it, but you know, the things that excite you are also very scary. Would I do it again? Yes, I would.
8: Mm-hmm.
9: So there's that sort of fine line between pleasure and pain, and that's kind of what Buses and Trains speaks of.
8: I think Bachelor Girl, like Savage Garden, are similar in that it doesn't matter decades on, the songs are still, they don't age. It's not one of those ones where you go, okay, you know what, we're going to park and leave that in the 90s. They're as good today as they were then.
9: Yeah.
8: And I often think if you have one song that people love, like that's, you've hit lotto.
9: Oh, we're very, very lucky.
8: You guys go bang, bang, bang, bang.
9: Well, James is a very, very clever man. That's why I kept working with him through the years. And he was very prolific. For instance, Lucky Me. You know, I've got so many friends on the internet, I could never be alone. And this was 1999.
8: Yeah.
9: The internet was not really a thing yet.
8: No.
9: And it speaks of wristwatch phones and all sorts of, you know, psychiatrists for my dog. And very, very clever. He is an expert at saying a lot of stuff, very interestingly, in a short space of time. Mm-hmm. So, you know, we had and still have a chemistry that you can't buy that, you know, and that's why we've had hiatus. Like, we had our own sort of careers creatively. We came back, put the band back together and decided to do this project.
8: I got wind of it online a while back, and I think it was all of a sudden, hey, they're redoing Bachelor Girls album, and they're going to bring in like the biggest names in Australia to sing along with you, which again is like, how do we make a menu and a recipe even better? We already love it now. It's like this Italian dish that we love, but you know what? Let's add a little bit more, just sprinkle a little bit on top. Yeah. So that must be the greatest, not ego trip, but sense of pride for you that all of a sudden Guy Sebastian and Delta Goodrum and Susie DeMarchi and all of these like iconic people go, you know, Tommy Emmanuel and Shepherd and I mean, there's too many to mention, but they say, yep, let's do it. Let's record with you.
9: The truth is some of them, they didn't necessarily grow up on the record, like Suze DeMarchi and John Stevens, you know, they're not necessarily our vintage, although we're similar age, but we've worked with them in festivals and come to like each other and respect each other. And because of that camaraderie, I'll do one of your songs. I was genuinely surprised. And whereas with Guy and Delta and Jess, who came up through Idol, etc., apparently they grew up on the record. And so they were an immediate yes. It was, you know, sign me up. You know, I couldn't even finish the sentence. And Jess Malboy was all girly and so excited. And I'm thinking, you know, do you know who you are? You're Jessica Malboy. Why are you going nuts over us? But it's a... it's a lovely thing. I think we need to feel inspired. I what I'm probably most proud of about this record is that we sort of harnessed a little community, maybe a pop rock community. Pop is celebrated in this country, but maybe not as much as rock and indie. And it's, you know, it just so happens to be our record. But any number of artists could do this and ask their friends as a concept, just saying, and they will be surprised as well because we need to feel inspired. We want to work together more than we actually do.
8: But again, it's a great reminder of your talents and your songs because you then hear them again. And I love the idea of like the thought bubble above your head going, oh, my God, I'm singing with Guy Sebastian.
9: Oh, it's nuts.
8: And Guy's thought bubble is going, oh, my God, I'm singing with Tanya Doko. Like, I guarantee you that happened.
9: I know.
8: Because you have this incredible voice. Mel from the newsroom when you walked in, like, she jumped across because she saw you at the Gov at your recent show there. You're performing tonight at the Gov. But you have one of those iconic voices.
9: Oh, you're very kind. Powerhouse.
8: You know, and again, you're smallish in stature.
9: I am small.
8: Like, there is a lot of power in...
9: Yeah, look, I was the third of three daughters and Italian Albanian heritage where, you know, shouting was kind of how we talked. So I learned, not shouting, but, you know, speaking up, speaking passionately. So I did learn that you know, have your voice. I mean, of course, it's been a journey and I, you know, no one's perfect. We're all work in progresses. But this album helped stretch the muscle of ask and you might be surprised. Ask and you might just receive.
8: Yep.
9: Yeah.
8: Waiting for the Day, the artist sessions is available now where you get all good music. Jess Malboy, Delta, Guy, Darren Hayes, Courtney Act, Ella Hooper, Tommy Emmanuel, Shepherd, Jack Jones, Suze DeMarchi and more 28 years ago. And now you've got the new album, which is just amazing. You are performing tonight at the Gov. And for all your accolades, of which there are many, like you guys had such an incredible run, your live shows are what it's all about. We'll see you tonight at the Gov. Tickets are still available at austix.com.au or if you go to the Gov website.
9: I think there might only be a dozen tickets left.
8: Adelaide, people know someone. They'll squeeze you in. Like, hey, can I have one of the last 12? Hey, before you go, thank you again for coming in.
9: Thank you. I've got to say, Adelaide is absolutely beautiful right now. Apart from the power outage, but really, what a stunning day. It's just, I feel like there's a real buzz and it's like the food, wine, music vibe is alive and well in this town.
8: You picked a good day. Nice day of sunshine.
9: You're being humble.
8: I didn't realise quite the Clive Davis connection too. You know, when Clive passes, legendary music person too. Like he was, we need to thank him too for you and us.
9: He passed just a couple of weeks before we released Permission to Shine with Guy.
8: Yep.
9: And it made me go exactly back to that place, 1999 New York, when he listened to us in the conference room and was giving us Permission to Shine on a tape, the folky kind of version. And we initially thought, this might be a little bit too cheesy. Mm. Shame on us. We made it our own and... you know, lo and behold, Golden Ears Clive Davis was indeed very right. It was our second biggest single after Buses and Trains. And if a four-minute pop song could save a life, well, it's apparently saved many. You know, it really has made a difference to a lot of people. So I'm very genuinely grateful that I can lean into a song like that. I can just shut up and sing the song, and it has more power than anything I would ever say.
8: Well done. Well, it's lovely to have you here. Thanks for coming back to visit Adelaide. Please do it again.
9: Oh, absolutely. We will not be, you know, like it's been a long time between drinks for our shows in Adelaide. We will not leave you out, Adelaide.
8: Excellent.
9: We'll be back early next year.
8: And I promise that next time you're here, we'll have working elevators. No more stairs for Tea Doko.
9: What's going on, is this a common thing in the city?
8: In the particular area that you are in, yes. We've had four or five. There was a fire, then there was a huge flood, there was a few issues. So those poor businesses have had to deal with it, and then they think it's fixed, and the next week it happens
9: again. That's not good. And lucky I'm on the 16th floor with a stunning view. A stunning view.
8: That's right. See, if you weren't a rock star, you'd be on floor one, and you wouldn't have a great story to tell.
9: I know, here we go.
8: Whereas now...
9: Felt so good to want to do it again. That's part of the story.
8: 100%. You see? Yeah. The great Tanya Doko, Bachelor Girl, tonight at the Gov.

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10: 27 minutes to 3. Melusha very shortly with the latest 5AA news headlines. On the other side of 3:30, Matt Maloney's going to join us from Adelaide's sports card world. We spoke to Matt a couple of weeks ago on the show. We had a number of people call up and ask questions about the whole sports card industry. We weren't able to get to those calls, so we can take those this afternoon. If you've got a question about this whole thing, about opening up these cards and not just having something to keep and enjoy, but also potentially make you some money, like the young Adelaide person who pulled a NBA card, the National Basketball Association there in America, which is now worth $160,000 for one card. How does that work? We'll speak to Matt about that in just one moment. Before headlines, I'll tell you who doesn't mess around. So I just got an email during the break. And I want to thank the good folk at Wild Turkey because I just literally, you heard, Sam Caffone was on here from Powers just minutes ago, courtesy of Emily from Wild Turkey, saying that they heard the segment regarding the Wild Turkey Austin Nichols Archives Gold Foil Edition, and we might have to do some taste testing and sampling on the show. Wow. That might be a Caesar from North Adelaide visit coming on. Let me work on that, Caesar, but thank you, Wild Turkey. Appreciate that. We talked about the bird flu. Sadly, it has now been found in a dolphin in Goolwa. Here is the latest from the press conference.
11: While this is a sad event, it is not an unexpected event. They do share some common landscape, as in the dolphin shares that with birds. So we can anticipate that that was going to occur. It is obviously a concerning update, and we recognise that that is disappointing in terms of seeing that spread across but as I say, not unexpected.
10: Sky Froyan also went on to talk about seals and sea lions.
11: Yeah, so we know through national risk, because there's been a great amount of work done nationally, so led through the Federal Department of Environment, looking at risks to wildlife. And through that assessment by experts, we know that dolphins are highly susceptible, which means they're at risk. There are not a lot of cases globally of H5 bird flu in dolphins or porpoises, which are related species. There are a small number, and that small number is probably due to two things. One, that they're less likely to be found and reported because they are obviously living in the ocean all the time, but also that they don't come onto land and congregate closely, like, for example, the seals and sea lions. So the seals and sea lions continue to be our greatest concern in terms of mammals that could be at risk for bird flu.
10: Bit of a concern though, isn't it? Kind of feel like we've seen this movie before. Mel Usher has headlines for us next. If you need to-

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6: Good afternoon, Mel Usher with the news headlines. A major development today in the spread of bird flu, with a dolphin at Goolwa testing positive. A traffic controller in his 50s has suffered serious but non-life-threatening leg injuries after a workplace incident in the western suburbs. Loved ones of those missing in Nepal are scouring local hospitals in the hopes of locating them. And in sport, Roger Federer has visited the museum at the International Tennis Hall of Fame ahead of being inducted this weekend. The 5AA forecast, mostly sunny this afternoon, sunny tomorrow, 21. Right now, it's 20 degrees. We'll have more news at 4 on 5AA, always Adelaide.
7: I can't watch that Nepal footage. It reminds me of like September 11. You just know that more bodies are going to be found. So heartbreaking.
6: It is. That wall of water is just... I heard you say earlier that it looks like AI, or it looks like CGI, or a movie or something, and it does.
7: Yeah.
6: It's it's really, I mean, I've seen movies that look like that, and well, look what happened at, you know, Banda Aceh all those years ago.
7: Yeah.
6: I mean, it's terrible, and they're saying it's like a Himalayan tsunami.
7: That's right, and even where people are like walking through the city centre and then they're just engulfed by this wave, you would think, would you not be aware? But clearly there's a speed to it. It's rolling through.
6: Yeah, I don't think your little legs could carry you if that was coming up behind you. But also, we're hearing stories of people who just got out of the area prior to it hitting. You know, there were different tour groups that would have been basically in the firing line of a wall of water. But wrong place, wrong time.
7: Oh,
6: it's absolutely shocking.
7: And second one on the way. So like an aftershock that we see sometimes with potentially. Earthquakes.
6: Yeah, Mother Nature and the elements can really give it to us, can't they?
7: On another news front, just quickly, the power outage. Poor old Tanya Doko got caught up in the power outage in the city.
6: Yeah. We've had this a little bit too much lately, haven't we?
7: Seems like the same spot keeps getting hit.
6: Yeah, this kind of spot, this sort of 500 businesses and shops kind of in this little pocket with Rundle Mall and Rundle Street and Pulteney Street. And here at 5AA, obviously, we are a radio station, and because of that, we have a generator. So, you know, we aren't inconvenienced to the point that other people are. But when you have to start shutting your shops at lunchtime, you know, several times in a month, I'm sure some of these retailers are really angry.
7: Yeah. People are running out of coals. They're just grabbing stuff and going, because I'm assuming cameras aren't working, lights aren't working.
6: Yes, of course.
7: Checkouts aren't working. So
6: yes.
7: The kids are just bolting with them, which is terrible. But
6: I mean, they seem to get the power back on a little bit quicker this time as to what they did a few weeks ago. I mean, it was all back on pretty much by 2 o'clock, and they were sort of saying 2:30. So, but you know, any outage is not good when you're a business owner.
7: Lucky she's a pocket rocket. She's got a good diaphragm. She wasn't puffing at all from her 16 flights of stairs.
6: She is a pocket rocket. The voice that comes out of her is absolutely phenomenal. I mean, I've seen her live a couple of times, and she's just this tiny little thing that.
7: Don't want to be heightest. What do you reckon? How tall would she be?
6: I don't think she's 5 foot even.
7: No, yeah, she'd be close.
6: Not that it matters.
7: No.
6: Because obviously when she belts out a song, I mean, geez.
7: Yeah. I'm 6'3" and I can't sing. Look at her. She's 5 foot and got one of the great voices in this country.
6: And I'm neither tall nor small, and I can't sing, so I'll go back to the newsroom.
7: Thank you, Mel. We'll see you at four.
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7: 24 minutes to 4. Sports show on the way very shortly. Stephen Rowe, Tim Ginever. Gee, a bit of movement in the Port Adelaide coaching ranks today too, so they will be all over that from 4 o'clock, and we'll award our Adelaide Show Family Pass before we wrap up too. Delighted to welcome my next guest back to the studio. It felt like only a couple of weeks ago that he was here. In fact, it was, but we had to get him back because we feel like we're taking a little bit of ownership of this, Matt. Like Shani, who looks after your accounts here at 5AA, she said, the show clearly is a good luck charm. So we thought, let's invite you back, say hello again. We also had a lot of calls that we couldn't get to. So if you do have a question for Matt Maloney from Sports Card World, he is here. Sports Card World, you had a bit of excitement.
9: We did. In the shop. I was in here Friday 2 weeks ago, I think it was.
7: Yep.
9: And yeah, on the Sunday, we had a customer come in and we're a little bit undecided with what he wanted to buy, but he wanted to buy a box of NBA and he wanted to get a Victor Wembanyama card.
7: Mm-hmm. Now, we should say Victor Wembanyama is the French player who plays for San Antonio. He's like an alien. He's 7 foot 20.
9: 7 foot 5.
7: He's already, people are talking, he'll be arguably the best player ever.
9: One of the greatest.
7: Because he defends and he shoots and he's amazing. Yep.
9: So, after a bit of, indecision, one of our staff members, Nick, said, maybe go buy a box of these Topps Chrome value boxes. They're nice cards and you can get Victor Wembanyama signature cards and all sorts in there. And
7: retails for what, this box, roughly?
9: These ones are $150. So you get 6 packs of cards in there.
7: Oh, my Lord, this story gets better.
9: And lo and behold, he was like, I'm going to open it here. So Nick and one of the other young guys, Blake, were, we'll get the sleeves. Hopefully you get something good. And next minute, there was that moment where he sort of pulled the cards and they could see that it had this, like, gold shimmer. And it's like, that's a one-on-one, I think. And then to everyone's surprise and delight, it was Victor Wembanyama, and the card was placed on the counter. The customer, Johnny, hands on head, screaming. Everyone in the shop was like, what's going on? And it was one of those moments.
7: So we can see it now on our live stream, YouTube and Facebook. That is the card. It is a one-of-one Victor Wembanyama. What's the gold?
9: Yeah, it's like a superfractor.
7: Superfractor.
9: Yeah.
7: So a box of cards that cost him $100+. What's the value? Now, we're also watching. This is courtesy of your CCTV, so thank you for that. This is the actual moment. We've got some audio for those who aren't able to see it. There you can see him. He's just pulled the card.
9: Hands on the head. There
7: we go. He thinks he's won across the lotto. Everyone comes around. What are they talking about? Everyone's cool, calm and collected, except he is not, because he's just realised that he's pulled a card that might be worth some money. So from a $100+ box of basketball cards, what is the value, Matt, of the one-of-one Victor Wembanyama card?
9: Well, he had lots of offers coming through, and I believe the highest offer that he had was $115,000, so about 160K Australian.
7: Lord.
9: He's Chinese. He's a student pilot.
7: Yep.
9: He's been studying here in Adelaide, and he does commercial flying between here and China. And
7: there he is. Yeah, look at him.
9: 18 years old.
7: Look at him.
9: Yeah.
7: He's now $100,000 rich. Are you aware? Is he going to sell it?
9: Yeah, I believe so. At the time, he was like, I think I'll keep it. But yeah, I think he's either sold it or he's in that negotiation, like that final stage. But yeah, so potentially, if he threw it out there and he really, you know, promoted it and maybe got it to one of the US, the big auction places, I personally think he could get maybe over $200,000 Australian dollars. But
7: oh my Lord.
9: If it's just, you know, if it's a quick sale, easy sale, he might be comfortable with that. So.
7: So do you know what I've noticed, Matt, which is interesting? So I follow various American athletes on social media where Tom Brady is looking for cards of his own.
9: Yeah.
7: It's almost, these are so rare, the cards.
9: Yeah.
7: There's every chance that Victor Wembanyama himself might like to the card from
9: you.
7: Yeah,
9: quite often you'll see players, they'll put out like a, we spoke about bounties the other week, but they might put on their social media, like they've just signed a card, it's a one of one, and they've inscribed it with something, and they're like, if you get this card, you know, hit me up, like I want to buy it off you. So yeah, there's definitely athletes that collect their stuff, or maybe their unique stuff they're really keen on.
7: So the 5AA listeners who aren't familiar with the sports card trading world that we're talking about, the equivalent, I guess, is a news agency that sells a winning cross lotto ticket where they get the certificate on the wall. Is that the highest card that's been pulled in the store, to your knowledge?
9: Yeah, technically. We had a card that was pulled back in 1998. It was a Michael Jordan autograph card with a bit of his game-worn jersey, and there was only 23 in the world. At the time, that sold for $15,000 Australian dollars, which was huge.
7: Good money.
9: In today's market, that card would probably sell for like 1.5 mil. So
7: that got pulled at your store.
9: That got pulled. Yeah, it was 1998. Oh, the customer still comes in. He's a regular customer.
7: Has
9: of ours,
7: he got
9: a
7: it?
9: Friend of it. No, he sold it. At the time. He was 18 years old. And that was at 100. Yeah, so 15,000 back then was
7: a lot of
9: hundreds of thousands of dollars.
7: Not quite a million, but it's
9: in the market of what it was then.
7: So what do you say to people when they come in? Are you the hold it? The Kenny Rogers, know when to hold them, know when to fold them.
9: Yeah.
7: Are you holding onto your cards to see the value skyrocket?
9: I think there's certain things you will. Yeah. I mean, that the Wembanyama card, I mean, that's definitely life-changing money, and especially for the investment that he had in it, an 18-year-old. I mean, doesn't matter what age. I mean, get $150,000 is a lot of money.
7: And so we should say these boxes of cards go all around the US, all of the stores
9: the
7: in the US, all around Europe, all around Australia, Asia.
9: Yeah,
7: love
9: and this,
7: the NBA.
9: This set was released just before Christmas last year. So that, you know, that product's been out there, and hey, we've had heaps of boxes come through the store, and stocks dries up, and then here
7: NBA
9: it is.
7: Needle in a haystack.
9: Yeah.
7: This kid has pulled in your store.
9: In our store, yeah.
7: It is bonkers. Channel 9 jumped on the story straight away.
10: Holy crap. Oh my goodness.
11: I was tripping at that time and I was shocked. In a whole store, people saw that. That's crazy. And right now, I can't still believe it, you know.
7: I'm going to argue that's the most exciting thing that's happened to him in his 18 years. It would be hard to comprehend.
9: Yeah. I mean, flying planes is pretty cool, but that's shock and that emotion of getting it. And I guess the store was relatively busy, so the reaction of others around him would have been, that made the moment as well, I think.
7: It went from two in the store or three in the store around him to all of a sudden like a throng of people.
9: Yeah, and you hear this in the thing, you hear a little kid, he was down looking at the Pokemon cards and he was like, what is it? And you could see him just squeeze his way into the between people to get in to see what the card was.
7: So then you put it straight in a plastic sleeve because you don't want any damage to that card, because the more damage, the less money it's worth.
9: Yeah, and obviously being a one of one, it's like you can't get a better grade. Like it is what it is sort of thing. But yeah, you want to protect that. You don't want it getting any scratches, fingerprints or anything like that.
7: I even wondered how he got it home.
9: Yeah,
7: you know, like
9: you see in the video, like young Blake that works for us, he was about to put it in, he's wiping his hands because he goes, my palms were all sweaty. He was nervous for him, so he did the right thing and handled the card appropriately.
7: Do you know, we've had that a few times on the sports show over the years where they occasionally bring in the Melbourne Cup, you know, and you get to hold the Melbourne Cup, but there is a security guard with it. There are white gloves we all have to put on because, again, they do not want anything touching that trophy.
9: Yeah, absolutely.
7: Let alone it's crazy. How many people are coming in? And by the way, Matt Maloney's here from Sports Card World. If you've got a question about cards, I know we had some callers who may want to know more about this particular exercise. How many people do you think are coming in hoping and praying for that big payday versus people that if you don't pull the one of one, you've still got these cool cards. Like it's art that you can collect.
9: I think after something like this happens, it's the maybe the the new collector that's like, oh, maybe that could be me.
7: Yeah.
9: So we've had in the last week or so, like, people coming in, and we've had a lot of, like, Chinese, like, students.
7: Of course.
9: Because apparently word it blew up on, out. Like, a Chinese TikTok or something. It absolutely blew up on that. Mm. And they were coming in, pointing to a photo, like, do you have this box? No, we've sold out. Did this man get it here?
7: Mm-hmm.
9: Yes. And then it was, oh, you're a lucky shop. So it was like, and then other people just coming in going, oh, I saw that card pool. Like, you know, what box can I get something like that? Well, you've got a chance in anything. But again, the odds of something that rare, and it's not just about getting a one-on-one, it's then getting the right player. Because if it's a lesser player, it's not worth anywhere near the amount as if it's him or Steph Curry or LeBron James or something like that.
7: Isn't that amazing? That's the world of technology we live in now, where there's every chance there's the 5AA of Asia or the 5AA of America who are talking about this ball because they see it on social media.
9: And we had messages from people in the US like, can you put me in touch with the guy? I'm a serious buyer. It got shared over and over again, so I've had people reach out from all over the world going, oh, congratulations, that got pulled in your store. So,
7: Oh, it's amazing. This one says, how much are Michael Jordan rare air sets worth? Is Jordan still the pinnacle of cards?
9: Yeah, Jordan's, just in recent time, his cards have taken a bigger spike as well, even the, what we say, lower value.
7: Yep.
9: Stuff from the early 90s, which we find that was, you know, they were mass produced, but people are trying to get them graded now, and in higher grades, there's a short supply, so the price is increasing.
7: I forgot to send you my phone. I'm going to send it when I get home. I've got two or three that I put straight in the sleeve.
9: Yeah, the rare, rare cards, they mass produce them, and so they're only really a few dollars each, but there's, we spoke about it as well the last time I was in there. There's one of his cards which they discovered had the Menendez brothers in the background, which is in the rare air set. That makes that card really valuable, but I think that's just a bit of hype at the moment, and overall those cards probably sell for like $3 or $4 each.
7: Do you have the conversation, maybe not at work, because the people who come in to see you, they know what you're all about. When you're chatting to people at parties or functions and stuff, I imagine there are people listening to us right now who are scratching their head working out. It's a bit like when you see people who are influencers or they do whatever. Like, this is a serious... I sort of put it in the realm of like the sneaker collectors. There's a lot of us who find it hard to believe that there is a market for people. I've got a pair of Jordan 4s and I can get X amount of dollars for it in this condition. Cards are the same,
9: are they not? Cards are the same, yeah. And I tell people, like, I mean, I've been doing this for over 30 years. So in the 90s, basketball card or sports card collecting was really popular, but was seen to be a bit of a niche, like they're a bit nerdy or something if you collect cards. So it was a different conversation talking to, say, family and friends then compared to now. People are actually asking me, like, I saw that about your store. I saw someone, you know, spent millions of dollars on a Tom Brady card or whatever. It's actually become more of a conversation, and it's become cool. So, yeah, that's good.
7: Do people come in? We've got a text message here saying, I'm sorting out my kids' stuff and I found a Pokemon card. I don't even know how to pronounce this. I'm going to go with Fyoko 80. Are they? Do people come in and say, is it worth anything?
9: Yeah.
7: Do people come and see you and say, hey, the kids have got this, blah, blah, blah?
9: Yeah, and there's certain, like, websites and apps that we use to price cards up. So for Pokemon, there's an app you can do called Collector.
7: Okay.
9: And that basically, every card has a card number down the bottom. You search that number, it'll come up with a card, and you can get an idea of its value depending on its condition and everything like that. And that's what we use. So that's, it's, yeah.
7: You guys are Region Arcade in the city. It's no different, really, to... some of the older listeners and older generations who collected coins and then work out that all of a sudden this 1956 penny is worth
9: something.
7: X amount.
9: Yeah, it's exactly the same. And it can be, you know, older stuff. It could be certain years. So one year you think it's an older thing and it's there was a lot of them around, and then one particular year they're really rare, and that makes them, especially with the old cigarette cards and stuff. But, modern stuff, it's player-driven. And
7: do you know what I admire about your industry? I saw a documentary once. I want to say it was McDonald's and Monopoly, where if there is huge amounts of money to be made, it's a little bit like this kind of, you know, almost not to the extent like the Ushies. If you can find something rare and you work at a business where you can get them, you've probably got the jump on most people when it comes to these.
9: Yeah.
7: I'm impressed that a one-of-one Victor Wembanyama card can make its way to Adelaide.
9: Yeah.
7: You know, as opposed to the guy who saw it come off the print press, put it in the plastic, which I'm guessing is all automated now. That's why. But, you know, like, it would be such an easy thing to do, you would think, for someone who's in the industry to be able to
9: Yeah, and I'm guessing everything's randomised, so people don't know where things go around the world. But
7: Have you ever been to a factory that makes it? Do you know where they make those?
9: No, I've seen some docos online and everything, but no, I've never been to one, which would be very interesting.
7: Be amazing.
9: But our store, and you know, there's lots of stores all around the world, and for it to come here, and yeah, some people have come in and gone, oh, I bet you're annoyed that you didn't open that box, and it's like, well, yeah, sure, $160,000 would be nice, but. Yes. What we sell is it's the collector experience. So that collector's got that, and the exposure that it's given our business is more than I could, you know, pay in advertising.
7: Do you open boxes yourself?
9: Yeah, we do. Yeah, yeah.
7: Okay.
9: And you know, every now and then you get a good car, but you know, we might.
7: Are they for your personal, or do you sometimes open and then sell what you find?
9: Yeah, for the business. Okay. So you're getting that. So you've got a range of single cars from new releases and everything. Yep. Yeah.
7: Oh yeah, I often think again the athlete's family.
9: Yeah.
7: Or, you know, friends.
9: Yeah, we get footy players, like their parents come in, or their, you know, aunties or whatever.
7: Because I know you do a lot with the AFL boys, don't you, where they'll pop in, they'll come into the store.
9: Yeah, we do trade days and they have signings. And then we've got, a few of the Port boys that are collectors and, some guys for interstate teams when they're visiting. Like this year we had Geelong players, Carlton players all in buying cards and, interacting. It was really good.
7: Buying their own?
9: No, not their own. No, they're normally buying like basketball,
7: someone
9: soccer,
7: else
9: NFL.
7: That for them.
9: Yeah, I mean, they do look at the AFL counters, but
7: of course they do.
9: See if they're worth anything.
7: Mike asks a Babe Ruth card. Is it generational? Like, is a card of today, like Wemby's huge today, versus heritage, like someone like a Babe Ruth?
9: Yeah, so vintage, like especially like vintage baseball. Babe Ruth, Mickey Mantle, their cards, the original stuff. Some of those are huge money. Like Mickey Mantle's 52 rookie card, I mean, they sell for millions of dollars.
7: Do they still do, so the cards that are being created today, are they creating cards of players that aren't playing still?
9: Yeah, so baseball,
7: like
9: there'll still be like Babe Ruth cards and Mickey Mantle. And in the NBA, there'd be Magic Johnson and Larry Bird and those sorts of players,
7: So again, you told us last time the pyramid, NBA's number one still?
9: Yeah, for us here, I think obviously in America baseball would be right up there, but I think NBA across the world, soccer's really on the rise as well, and then you sort of got those other, you know, baseball, NFL for us here is really good as well.
7: Pokemon sport, which one?
9: We probably sell volume Pokemon.
7: I don't get
9: but
7: it's not my
9: like it's probably more sales, individual sales of Pokemon, but sports cards, they're spending more on like a box or a single card.
7: So people are listening to it. They come into Sports Card World. They buy a box. Is it the shinier the card, the more likely it's special?
9: Nah, not necessarily. Because these days there's cards that it looks $1 million, but it's not $1 million.
7: Right.
9: So,
7: okay. Yeah. Because and there's almost a way that you do it. Like, this is not good for the live stream, but you know, you don't want to just rip open your pack.
9: No. It's a reveal. You
7: slide.
9: Might go, you know, like four or five cards in, and then you see the color of it. Yep. You're like, oh, if that's if it's a
7: it's
9: gold.
7: Like a tea. Really. Yeah,
9: the gold might be numbered to 10, and you know you've got one, and then it wasn't a good player.
7: What a world we live in. That's your job.
9: That's
7: amazing,
9: it's good
7: isn't
9: fun.
7: It? Where do we find you? People want to come and get involved themselves.
9: So we're in the Region Arcade in just off of Rundle Mall.
7: Yep.
9: Open 7 days a week. And if I could, we're doing a TV show, which we're working on season two of Cards and Collectibles Australia.
7: Excellent.
9: So not just cards, but all types of collectibles, which you can see on Channel 9. 5 p.m. on Sundays on 9 Go.
7: Oh, good.
9: And stream it on 9 Now. So this is the second season. So there's about 15 episodes that you can stream. And
7: it's on this weekend?
9: This weekend, yeah. This will be, I think it's the fifth episode. But, yeah, there's card collecting, figurines, vintage toys, all sorts. But, yeah, something we've worked on and been very proud to do, and it's been well received.
7: Well done. So Matt Maloney, Sports Car World and TV star.
9: That's how I roll.
7: How? All right. Please let me know if you get another $100,000+ card in the next couple of days.
9: Yeah, hopefully we'll be back in next
7: week.
9: You'll
7: be back in every week, mate. We'll have a weekly segment. Good on you, Matt. Thanks for coming in.
9: I appreciate
7: Sports Car World, Region Arcade in the city, folks.
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7: So the Adelaide show starts tomorrow week. We're about 8 days away from the show. It is presented by Drake's. If you miss it, you will have a serious case of SHOMO. All week we've been giving family passes on the show. 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Drake's Supermarkets, of course, you can always get your show tickets as well. And congratulations to our winner, which Madeline tells me is Barbara. So congratulations to you, Barbara. I don't have the suburb here on that, but we will know how to find you. We will have your number here somewhere. Campbelltown, Barbara from Campbelltown. So congratulations to you. Four tickets are coming your way. And again, I hope and I think that we have more tickets to give away next week on the show. We will be at the Royal Adelaide Show for 5AA Afternoons, so you can come and see us if you are heading along from the Monday to Friday. Starts obviously Saturday of not tomorrow, but next week, and then we will be there if you want to come and visit us. Sports show is a minute and a half away. I don't think Timmy is here. So we'll find out what's coming up on the big show after 4 o'clock. He's coming. Am I padding? Here he is. Oh, Timothy. Lovely to see you. Matt, Tim.
20: Yeah.
7: And he just pulled a $100,000 card from his...
20: Sports. Oh, watch me pull a rabbit out of my hat.
7: Nothing up my sleeve. Presto.
20: That's unbelievable.
7: Thank you for coming in. In a second or two, you got a big show.
20: Indeed we do. Of course, wildcard round is here. Hamish yes. McLaughlin will come on and preview that for Channel 7.
7: Excellent.
20: All live and free, as you know it will be. And then, of course, we'll have lots of good fun coming on the show. But we'll also have a special guest, Scott Burns from the Adelaide Crows, to see how they're preparing with this week off, which is terrific. Campo comes on, tells us a little. He's in Melbourne as we speak. He'll give us a little bit of an insight. He's done one of the games. I think it's Saturday night, which is Carlton v Melbourne, as you may be aware.
7: Flying out tomorrow morning. red eye.
20: Ooh, it is happening.
7: Yep.
20: And we've got a great bit of fun tonight. We saw the Legends game last night for Vola Duane.
7: Oh,
20: yeah. When did your sporting comeback not go so well?
7: Love it. Love it.
20: Cheerio, bye.
7: We'll be listening from four.
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6: Mostly sunny this afternoon, sunny tomorrow, 21. With the 4 o'clock news, I'm Mel Usher. A dolphin at Goolwa is among the state's latest confirmed cases of bird flu, and it's the first case of a dolphin in Australia testing positive for the infection. Chief Veterinary Officer Dr. Skye Fruin says they'll continue to monitor the area.
25: I don't think we would expect to see any mass mortalities in dolphins. Our biggest concern for mammals is the seals and sea lions because they congregate closely and have the potential for large numbers to get infected at once. We may see more dolphin cases. It is possible, but I would expect them to be, you know, smaller numbers.
6: SA now has 249 confirmed H5 bird flu cases, but there have been no detections in poultry or livestock. A lithium-ion battery has sparked a hazmat incident at Strathalbyn. It happened around 1:30 this afternoon. Smoke was coming from the battery while it was on a bus, so everyone evacuated. Kim Arnott from the CFS says one person suffered minor injuries.
26: The battery has been made safe and handed back to the owner for safe disposal. If you notice smoke coming from your lithium-ion batteries, please alert emergency services to ensure your safety and the safety of others.
6: A traffic controller has been seriously injured on the job at Henley Beach South. He was hit by an excavator at the intersection.

0: still missing. The federal government is donating an initial $5 million in humanitarian aid. Senator Wong says her department is doing all it can to confirm the welfare of Australians in the region.
1: Within the next 48 hours, we'll have an initial rapid response team of three people. I am speaking to the Nepalese Foreign Minister later today, and obviously we'll talk through with them any additional assistance that they are seeking from us.
0: Toxic chemicals, including radioactive uranium, have been found in an illicit cigarette brand sold in Australia. Carcinogenic cadmium was found in much higher concentrations in Double Happiness smokes than in legal cigarettes. Former Deputy Chief Medical Officer Dr. Nick Coatsworth says the government should be doing more to warn people about the dangers.
2: People are turning to these products because they're available, they're cheap, and they don't have an awareness of, firstly, how dangerous they are in terms of the content. I mean, I said arsenic and cadmium. I didn't say the big one, which was uranium.
0: Now turning to 5AA sport, and Bulldogs ruck Tim English returns for tonight's wildcard final against Collingwood at the MCG. The Pies regain Isaac Quaynor and Pat Lipinski. The game will be live on 5AA. Port Adelaide is parting ways with more staff in their football department. Head of development Matthew Lobe, development coach Cam Sutcliffe and Sandful coach Jacob Surgeon are leaving the club. A move to the Gold Coast is reportedly growing closer for Collingwood champion Scott Pendlebury. AFL Media is reporting that the Suns have established themselves as the key club chasing Pendlebury to play on next season. Aidan McCartney, the son of Jason, has nominated for North Melbourne as his preferred destination ahead of this year's draft. McCartney earned All Australia honours at the under-16s in 2024 when he was at the Swans Academy. Australian golfer Minwoo Lee has started well on debut at the Tour Championship, recording an 8-under-62 in the first round. And Roger Federer has visited the museum at the International Tennis Hall of Fame ahead of being inducted this weekend. Now checking 5AA traffic.
3: Delays through Waterloo Corner. We've got a crash at the north-south motorway near the interchange. It's slowing in both directions through there. To Leawood Gardens, a breakdown on the freeway uptrack near the tunnels. Speeds are at 40 for outbound. And if you're heading through Brooklyn Park at Hanley Beach Road near Holbrooks Road, down to 40 for outbound as well. 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Adelaide's most accurate traffic on 5AA.
0: Now the 5AA forecast.
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0: Mostly sunny this afternoon, sunny tomorrow 21, mostly sunny Sunday 19, 21 on Monday. Right now it's 19 degrees on 5AA. 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
5: I'm Brenton Ragless. Tonight, 400 fear dead and the number of missing Australians climbs. We speak to the South Australians worried about their loved ones. Bevan Spencer von Arnhem's cause of death revealed. The condition seeing more women in hospital than ever before. Plus, the Crows laugh off any concerns around Tex Walker's finals fitness. 9 News, your news. 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
7: Coming up, the finals are here. 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
8: Yeah, finals fever hits Fun Footy Friday for Ruston's Black Guts. We've got a nice little call topic coming up in a moment, but let us know if you're out there and your club is hosting a home final. You got a few specials on, you know, perhaps some face painting for the kids or perhaps $5 cans for some people. Give us a call. Tell us what you're doing and where you're doing it, and we'll give you a free plug on this Fun Footy Friday. Big wild card round of finals happening, sample finals. We'll get to those shortly too as well. But as I welcome Stephen Rowe. Hello, Rowie.
9: How are you, Timmy? You said finals fever. It is, but it isn't for me. Well, I think once I watch it tonight, and then there's some interest because of who the Crows play, but it's the wild card weekend. It's new. I'm just not quite sure it's that, well, we've made it. It's finals.
8: I probably was channeling more into Sanford and local footy.
9: fickle.
8: Because it is their finals.
9: Final, yeah. Yes.
8: That's real.
9: Yes.

0: That is real.
1: That's your eliminations, your qualifyings, all that happening this weekend.
0: Would it keep going or you out?
2: Would it feel more real if Adelaide or Port were in it?
0: Yep.
2: I think that's the difference, isn't it? It's all in Melbourne
1: today. It
2: might
1: be it. Yeah. But, and a fair point, but how happy are you as an Adelaide supporter not being in this round?
2: I mean,
0: if we had to play Carlton, good night.
1: Yeah, I know that in...
0: good night.
1: In the future, we'll see whether somebody can come out of this round and progress. Mm. But I think it's going to be a lot harder. That's five finals-like games you've got to win. Sudden death games, isn't it, to get through. So I'm not sure somebody will do that.
0: Who was it the Fonz couldn't say sorry? It was...
1: correct or wrong. It's the Fonz and my wife, those two.
0: I'd like to see Carlton... I'd like to see Carlton... progress. Not. You know what I mean? There's something about them that this entire nation...
1: Oh, that's good.
0: It is. I'd love to see...
1: I know she said that once Leith had left.
0: Yeah. Oh, because they're one of my most hated teams. Oh, but there's something about them you think, I think it's Fraser. Like,
1: he's done a great job, hasn't he?
0: He's casually, he's half shaven, he keeps it real. They play real football.
1: Yeah, well, who were we talking to yesterday?
0: The most amazing story of the year.
1: Talking to Trevor Gleeson about NBA, and he said, you know, because you said, what are you going to wear? And once upon a time, they wore the suit, the tie, Jackson that coached the Bulls used to always wear that outfit, and everything's gone a bit more casual. I'm wearing the polo because you've got the sponsors and all that.
0: I'll
1: you've
0: get
1: got
0: told
1: to promote.
0: What to wear.
1: Different look.
0: To think where they were when Boss was there, to think this kid has taken over.
1: 1-8.
0: Unbelievable football story.
1: So they can progress and, up against an injured.
0: Go the
1: Demons. May well. Like it. Western Bulldogs do take on Collingwood. This should be an absolute cracker. It could be deciding who Adelaide play if Carlton
0: Crows
1: are going to get up.
0: Crows will play the winner of tonight's game.
1: So let's have a listen to both coaches.
3: It's all new for all of us, isn't it? So we're all sitting in it and trying to feel the difference of it all. It does feel different. But when there's two games in Melbourne on the weekend only, clearly by the turnout here shows there's an energy and hunger for this time of year. And it is only August still, but we're fighting for everything right now.
1: That's Craig McRae, and Luke Beveridge refused to comment. So.
0: I don't blame him.
1: Oh, look, no, to be fair, he was asked about Nick Daicos, about how do you stop him, and he laughed. Yeah. So, in other words, you can't. So you just try and manage around it. So it should be a good game. Who do you pick out of that?
0: Look, I just think Collingwood's system will get him over the line. I'm a bit worried about the Bulldogs with a bit of fitness problems. I mean, what's that big rooster in the ruck,
1: English?
0: English
1: coming back.
0: Old mate up Ford that wears the headband.
2: Norton.
0: With his ankle. I just think Collingwood are a better team.
1: Campo said on Monday, by the numbers, it'll be Collingwood.
0: Okay.
1: He said,
0: numbers don't lie when you come to the point here.
1: We're talking to Campo a bit later on about another matter, but we will bring it up. The Bulldogs in the last 6 weeks are now number two defensively. So they've tightened up. They've made an effort there. So that might have a bearing on tonight. We'll see what happens. And they were impressive against the Demons. So that's the big games happening. Port Adelaide have made some changes. So the exit door has continued to be open at the moment at Alberton. And so the coaches' departing. We heard about Andy Collins going back for private and personal reasons to Melbourne. And today, Matthew Lobe, head of development, Sutcliffe, one of the development coaches, and the Sandford coach, Jacob Surgeon, all departing Alberton on good terms. But it looks like we had Dean Brogan in last week. He's saying there's going to be a real focus in on the development of players. So some changes there at Alberton.
0: It makes David Kosh's comments not date well, does it? Age well? You got rid of your entire development team.
1: Yeah, well, that...
0: Is this a purge? What would you call this?
1: Well...
0: It's not a clean out. It's a purge.
1: Yeah, it's a focus, I think. A laser focus that's going on.
0: And look, Josh Carr got his size nines underneath the table. He'd have been planning this one out, nine back. And guarantee you this, because he's a good operator. He's got people eyeballed for those spots. Yeah. You don't just go bang, bang, bang, bang, bang.
1: You know you work on this stuff all year.
0: They do. They work on it all year. I'm really keen to see what he comes up with, to be honest.
1: Yeah.
0: And it'll be his team next year.
1: Well, and...
0: On and off.
1: Rightfully so. So That's what's happening down at Alberta. But sample finals, as I said, these are real. These are happening. It's the elimination between West Adelaide and Woodville West Torrens. And that one, well, it sees West Adelaide playing their first final since they won the flag in 2015. Well done, and Bassett's done it. Well, I'll tell you what, Nath was a bit relaxed at the presser.
4: Does anyone else think of Bill Murray when you hear the Cinderella story? look, I mean, I think it's a nice opportunity.
1: Yeah, he's relaxed about it.
0: Cinderella
1: he's happy.
0: Story.
1: Yeah.
0: If you don't know what that is, it's Caddyshack, Bill Murray, when he's punting and
1: but he's
0: the
1: right.
0: Gophers pop up. It is a Cinderella story.
1: Anybody says Cinderella story, you go straight to that movie.
0: If you saw how they played last year, now forget win-loss, they finished bottom, but the way they moved the ball to what he has done so far this year, and there's still better to come, I think, for Bass, he's unbelievable.
1: Yeah. He can coach.
0: He can coach, mate.
1: Yeah, he's done a good job. We'll see what
0: good
1: happens in that final. Eagles certainly won't be easy beats, that's for sure. It'll be a cracking final. It starts at 12:15 Adelaide Oval. And then after that, Sturt take on Glenelg. And, of course, Glenelg, that's a repeat of last year's grand final. And Doc Clark, even though he wasn't there, just spoke about that rivalry.
5: Clearly, we've got some history with those guys, which is brilliant. And, you know, they've all done an amazing job with their groups. The competition is what I've really enjoyed, just being part of the competition. It's the quality of the footy is outstanding.
1: Yeah. So
0: he's done a good job too.
1: Well, a lot of people wrote Glenelg off.
0: They did.
1: They said, you know,
0: a lot of change.
1: New coach, a lot of change. What they've been able to do.
0: Right.
1: But they had great depth at the club. That was the thing. Yeah. Their reserves were either in grand finals or winning them, and their juniors were doing well. So they've been able to push a lot of those up. So well done.
0: They're chasing the mighty Redlegs.
1: Well, they got the
0: Talking
1: week off.
0: Talking about good coaches.
1: They got the week
0: Sheeds,
1: off.
0: Hadn't he done a great job?
1: Sheeds. He pulled them out of the mire, made finals with about, what, 8 wins last year and nearly... Nearly got him into a grand final.
0: Scared the living, you know what, out of the double blues.
1: 5 points, wasn't it? Yeah, so, yes, we'll
0: I'm
1: see
0: looking
1: how
0: for it. Sam, you're calling both games, aren't you?
2: 5-0-0 is going to have every week of the sample finals every Sunday.
0: Good. Don't we love it?
1: We're absolutely. Invested. Not sure if you caught the Legends game last night.
0: Not one second
1: of it. Well, just to let you know that it was, a fundraiser for Australian Prostate
0: which
1: Centre,
0: is a great
1: which
0: course.
1: Is awesome, and got to keep that awareness happening. But it's... What can happen in these games is you can get injuries because you're of an age. He's done his knee.
0: Oh,
1: so,
0: God.
1: Favola out.
0: An ACL.
1: Well,
0: knee recon.
2: I don't think it was an ACL, but it definitely bent his knee the wrong way.
1: Yeah, so.
2: Went home.
1: He'll be out.
0: But we're not
1: for a few
0: meant
1: weeks.
0: To play. We're not meant to be running around
1: certain
0: at 50,
1: age.
0: 60.
1: Certain age. Well,
0: what
1: he's
0: do you reckon's the cutoff? 40.
1: 40.
0: Yep.
1: Yeah, I would like to cut it off at 40. Unfortunately, I didn't. Did you ever? You had a comeback game with Gazer, didn't you?
0: Yeah, I did.
1: What had that?
0: Jars called me out for Div 1. We played. I reckon I was 44.
1: Oh no!
0: We played Port Districts. The first contest came down. This little Willy Wagtail 17-year-old flogged me off, and I thought, well, I'm going to have to put my wheels on here. The next contest, hamstring. That was the 5.5 minute mark of the first quarter.
1: Ping.
0: Before quarter time went, I was already home. Because it was at Port Districts. Jars was on the bench.
1: Yeah.
0: Didn't even speak to me.
1: Oh,
0: it basically looked the other way with disdain.
1: He torched you.
0: Yeah.
1: He set you up for failure.
0: He set me
1: and then
0: up
1: refused
0: for a massive,
1: to make out he knew.
0: My string a ding ding went kabing.
1: Well, I've got a story myself. Now give us a call. 8223 0000. When did your comeback go wrong?
0: Everyone's had a comeback.
1: Oh, no doubt.
0: Now, it could be dogs, could be darts, could be bowls, anything.
1: Cricket,
0: you've been
1: golf,
0: retired.
1: Hockey,
0: you think, you know
1: hockey.
0: What? Yep, yeah, you know what? I'm done. But no, you've got one more in you.
1: There's a lot of netball stories out there, too.
0: Yes.
1: It's like the mums have had, their kids and all the rest of it. They get to a certain age and then they think they'll come back for social netball.
0: Have you ever done that this year?
1: Achilles.
0: Or
1: hammies. Yep.
2: Or it's a mums and daughters or it's a fathers and son game or something like that.
1: One of those.
2: Get roped in.
0: Every comeback should be sponsored by a orthopaedic surgeon and a physiotherapist.
1: It should.
0: Come on, Lippy, put your hand in your pocket.
1: I was telling Sam this story. I finished coaching and let's just say I gave it up by popular demand. And when I finished coaching, I got to say it did me head in and I was just, a bit... Yeah. What would you say? I wanted to get the love for football back.
0: Back.
1: So I went out to my old club, Smosh West Lakes, and I thought I'll run around, do pre-season, and if there's a game in the D's or the C's, I'll take it up.
0: How old were you?
1: 46.
0: Oh, God.
1: So I did the whole pre-season.
0: 6 years too long.
1: I get to what is going to be the first game. It's Anzac Day, right?
0: Oh.
1: Now, the coach at the time, and I'm going to name him. I'll just do his initials, Mick Tomeo. Mick, and I saw him last night, actually. Mick is coaching the B grade. He said to me, do you want to play A grade? I said, what are you talking about? I'm 46. That'd be silly. He said, oh, all right. He said, look, that'd be good. Hey, could you do me a favour? I said, what? He said, I got to go to Melbourne round one. He said, can you coach? I said, oh, man, all I want to do was play and enjoy the game. Yeah. He said, oh, I'd really do me a big favour. I said, all right. So I'm coaching the B grade. It's Smosh West Lakes.
0: Captain coach.
1: Captain coach.
0: Toss the coin.
1: Oh, I let somebody else do that.
0: Put yourself right in the guts.
1: So, I did not do that. I was worse than that. I planned for myself to sit on the bench until maybe halfway through the third term.
0: That was my plan.
1: About a quarter and a half would have done me.
0: Yeah, fair call.
1: So I get in the rooms, and I've already put up A4 pieces of paper in the room. It's Anzac Day, right? I had up there, courage, sacrifice, mateship.
0: Oh, beautiful.
1: Oh,
0: words.
1: Yeah. All beautiful over there. Words. Then I get in, I give them the biggest rev up about Anzac Day and what it means.
0: I could imagine.
1: The boys are on fever pitch. They storm out of the room. We're 5 minutes early. There's nobody there. They charge out on the ground. Oh, they're going ballistic and they're ready to go. Anyway, we get the game started. And I'm not lying. I'm on the bench. I'm sitting there. And first thing, this guy goes in so hard. His name's Chuck Fowlis. You know, legendary, the Fowlises at Smosh West Lakes. He charges into a pack. Bang. Above his eye, split right down. They have to take him to hospital. 18 stitches in his head.
0: Wow. Right.
1: Couldn't come back.
0: That's
1: so
0: a Mark Pickley zipper, that one.
1: Later on in the first quarter, this bloke, Steery, full back, runs back with a flight. Bang, smash. He's gone. He's gone. Out. Off he goes as
0: How
1: well.
0: How many on the bench?
1: There was three.
0: Three.
1: Now.
0: So now you're down to one.
1: Now,
0: you.
1: Me. And then this little fellow, who's only about 19, he comes off to the boundary and he goes, I've got a corky. Look, I can't play.
0: I'm play like, on, son.
1: No, nah. So I had to go on. So I go on. I'm on in the first quarter. I didn't want this to happen. The game is close. It's tight. And in the last quarter, it's been really good.
0: You lasted to the last quarter.
1: Oh, I'm in the last quarter here.
0: Gifted.
1: So the ball comes gifted. In. I go front and centre, fight for it, couldn't win it. Another stoppage. And I've been bantering with the Hill, right? At Portland, there's a Hill that is near the scoreboard.
0: Yeah,
1: and the lads are into me, and I'm into them.
0: Yep.
1: And then this third contest I go for, and I'm not lying, I heard it rip. It went from the back of my knee to the back of my head.
0: Heavy.
1: And I'm not lying, a mate of mine said to me, well, to be fair to me, that's only about an inch.
0: Oh. So you've done a heavy.
1: I've torn it all the way, but I didn't want the Hill to see. So I picked up the ball, I gave it to the umpire, I backed off and said, thanks for the game. Thanks, fellas. All right, so I backed up as if nothing had happened and reversed myself all the way to the boundary line.
0: You moonwalked.
1: Looked at the 19-year-old and I said to him, it's Anzac Day. You get out there and you give me something. Off he went. Brrr, kicked two goals. We won.
0: Oh.
1: I was out for 14 weeks.
0: Unbelievable. That's a great comeback story.
1: Give us a call.
0: That gets the Rusty Blackguts.
1: I've won the Blackguts.
2: It's going to be pretty tough to beat. Give us yours. 8223 00 00. Our Footy Friday, all thanks to Rusden Wines. How did your sporting comeback game go? Might be a father-son game you play with your young ones. It might have just been the D grade. They asked you to fill in, and boy, did it go well or not. 8223 00 00 is the number. It's 22 after 4.
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2: It is 25 minutes after 4. Very soon, Hamish McLaughlin from Channel 7 over in Melbourne. Ahead of Wild Card Weekend, the finals are upon us tonight and tomorrow. Sample finals on Sunday. Finals fever across the state and your local leagues as well. 822-3000. You might have made a sporting comeback once upon a time. How did it go? Did it end with misery and broken bones or hamstrings? Or maybe it went really well? We'll take your calls for a Rusden Blackouts after we check traffic.
14: It's like going through Waterloo Corner. A car has collided with a truck on the North South Motorway near the interchange, causing issues in both directions. To Leeward Gardens, we've got a breakdown on the freeway up track near the tunnels. Speed's down to 40 for outbound. And through Gilman at Eastern Parade near the Gilman ramp, it's at 40 in both directions with ongoing works. More bite, less thirst. 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Adelaide's most accurate traffic on 5AA.
1: Yes, give us a call and tell us about your comeback and whether it was successful or not. We got a text in and Sam said, well, hey guys, I played 20-odd years of turf cricket, retired at 42, then came back 3 years later to fill in for a mate. Didn't bat, didn't bowl, only input to the day was dropping a dolly at mid-wicket.
0: Oh, no.
1: Broke and badly dislocated finger in the process. Horrible injury. Had to drive myself to hospital, and even the nurses laughed at me.
0: Poor old Sam. Did your comeback game go? Any sport, any level, we've all had a comeback. We've got that bottle of Rusden to give away. Hello, Brad.
15: How you going, guys?
1: Hey, Brad.
0: You got one for us?
15: Yes. So I'm a basketballer.
1: Yes.
15: Now, I was playing juniors all the way up till 22.
1: Yep.
15: And then decided to have a bit of a break. Then, about 4 years after, I get a phone call from a mate and says, oh, do you want to come up and play at Tanunda at the Rex...
1: Rec Centre?
15: Rec Centre, yep. So I've come out, put my shoes on, got 10 minutes into the first half, going for a run, and my calf goes.
2: No.
1: Ping.
0: No, Brad.
15: Yeah, gone.
1: Gone.
0: No
1: sold.
0: Good can then come out of comebacks. Nah. Keep going.
15: Then so game was over. I had to sit on the bench and watch the team get a win.
1: Well, you're dropping out there, Brad. Sorry, mate.
0: Iced up and went home. No good comes out of a comeback. Bit like nothing good comes out of being on Hindley Street after two.
1: No, that's a good point. Good
0: rule. Here's a thought. We're going to the Pullman. Who wants to get it? No, that's a bit too early. Yeah, hello, Michael.
1: Oh, no. Michael, hello.
0: Hello, Michael.
16: Is that me? Is that me?
1: Michael?
16: Sorry. I've just pulled over, so it doesn't drop out or anything.
1: Good man.
16: Well, I was playing, I think we were Div 6 or Div 7 in the amateur league, you know, real top-notch level, you know. you go to the footy for a fight and a footy game breaks out, you know what I mean? Anyway, went snowboarding in Japan.
1: Oh dear. Uh-oh.
16: Did the knee. I tore ligaments and cartilage and cracked my kneecap.
1: Oh, jeez.
16: So I was out for the year. And things were starting to come good. I thought I'll make my comeback. But I thought, look, I'll just go easy. I'll come back and I'll do the goal umpiring, and you know that'll just sort of get me moving and whatnot. And first quarter, go to move. It was the left knee. I go to move to the right. You know, quick kick comes in. Go to move to the right, and bang. Calf goes.
1: Oh no!
0: Being a goal umpire,
16: I pinged my calf. Doing Michael, being a goal umpire—that
0: is dedication.
1: That is
0: ping a calf as a comeback as a goal umpire.
1: Michael, I would have accepted your comeback and played, but a goal umpire.
0: Oh, come on, Michael.
16: I stuck it out though. I did the whole game. I didn't go down. I stuck it out.
0: Hey, was it Haka Bay that you skied? Was it?
1: Oh, where did you ski? Yeah.
16: Oh, down at Sapporo.
0: Oh, yeah. That's where all the rich people go.
16: Looking straight out over Mount Fuji. It was absolutely beautiful.
0: Yeah,
16: did it on the fourth day of a 2-week ski trip.
0: Jesus, Michael, you're unlucky.
1: Get on the Sapporo after
0: good
1: that.
0: Comes out of a comeback. We want to hear your story for a bottle of Rust and Black Guts. Get to it.
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17: Good afternoon. Mel Usher with the news headlines. Australia has recorded its first case of H5 bird flu in a dolphin in South Australia. Former AFL player Nicky Winmar has been freed on bail so he can appeal a 6-month jail term for a violent and unprovoked attack. Photos of flood victims are being displayed at a Kathmandu morgue as families search for missing relatives. And in sport, more departures at Alberton. Port Adelaide farewelling 3 members of its football department. Now checking 5AA traffic.
14: Slow going through Waterloo Corner. We've got a car versus truck causing issues on the north-south motorway near the interchange. It's delays in both directions through there, so allow extra time through Leawood Gardens. A breakdown on the freeway up track near the tunnels has speeds at 40 for outbound. And if you're heading through Unley along Unley Road near Clyde Street, down to 40 for citybound around works. Trade bumper-to-bumper traffic for bumper-to-bumper savings at Audi with a hand-picked range of exclusive brands. 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Audi, good, different. Adelaide's most accurate traffic on 5AA.
17: The 5AA forecast, down to 9 tonight, sunny tomorrow, 21. Right now it's 19 degrees. We'll have more news at 5 on 5AA, always Adelaide.
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24: It's 25 minutes to 5 with Scott Burns from the Crows to join us at 5 o'clock tonight. Campo will cross to him over in Melbourne very soon. And Terry McAuliffe's got his racing tips and your calls for a Rusden Blackgut Shiraz. We're talking about comebacks, sporting stories. When did you get back out in the footy field or the basketball court or the netball court? 8223 0000. Tell us how it went. After last night's Legends game, Fev goes home with a knee. Some players make themselves look really good post-retirement, some don't. We'd love your stories.
1: Well, the AFL wildcard finals, it kicks off tonight with 7 with the Western Bulldogs v Collingwood live from the MCG. You can get it from 6:30. 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
0: Yeah, and everyone's favourite Channel 7's Hamish McLachlan. Great man, welcome.
25: Rowie, Timmy, how exciting is this? I'm going to be watching tonight on the couch, and I'm going to be watching with my 10-year-old. I love the fact that we're elimination final weekend before elimination finals. Do you like wildcard?
0: I do now, it's here.
1: I spoke about it earlier in the year, Hamish, and I said, look, you know, we're all sort of talking about, is it just rewarding mediocrity and the like? And that we've seen, it took you 12 wins to get to that, and we're going to see, I knew everybody's going to be watching it, and we're going to be glued, I think, tonight and Saturday night as well.
25: I think it would be a shame if Josh Fraser took a team from 1-8, then won, you know, 11 and a half of the rest of the season and missed. I reckon they're half a chance, the Blues.
1: Oh, yeah.
25: To win tomorrow night, then go again and have a win and absolutely turn the AFL world into a frenzy. You know, if it wasn't on this year, it was, you know, going to be an almost year for Carlton. Now it could be an anything year.
1: Yeah.
0: Oh, God, cool. Could they possibly? Look, I like it because, you know, we can park the Pullman Five, Geelong's clerical era, and we can get back into just talking and watching football.
25: Administrative error, that's all it was. The Pullman Five was a bit of a mishap. But I can say that if the Blues get rolling, there's going to be 95, they say, there tomorrow night.
0: Jeez.
1: Wow.
25: I don't reckon it'll matter what the weather's doing. It's sort of rainy, a bit overcast this afternoon, but it'll be, again, huge tonight. I think if they beat Melbourne, and I'm saying it's a formality, if they did, it is going to be an absolute train to get on board. Josh Fraser's in his hoodie looking like Bill Belichick. Got everyone playing about 30% better than anyone's ever played.
0: Well, I'm a tad nervous because I wouldn't have wanted to meet Carlton, and Melbourne did us a favour by us slipping into 6, because I reckon of those four teams, they're the one that I reckon teams like the Crows would really struggle with. The way they attack, their confidence. I mean, geez, they're going to be fantastic. Can we turn our attention to tonight's game, Dog
25: yes.
0: and Pies?
25: The
0: Dogs can't get it done tonight, can they?
25: Yeah, of course they can.
0: All right, fair call.
25: Of course they can. Well, you and I, we always speak about this on Thursday nights. We take positions. You talk about to go back to the question you've asked, to go quickly back to the Blues, there was no chance ever in hell the Blues were playing wildcard round.
0: So that's true.
25: Got there. So the we don't talk about the odds too much, but the Dogs and the Pies are pretty much flip a coin tonight, according to the clever guys that frame such markets. Bont has had a rest in the last couple. Tim English is back. Pendles and Maynard are out to add to the Elliott and Moore. Like, of course they can. Now, Craig McRae's the best at getting the most out of a, without being disrespectful, a list that isn't littered with absolute A-graders outside of the obvious in Nick and Josh, and Darcy Cameron won their best and fairest last year. But like McStay's suddenly playing like, five-goal forward more often than not, and you've got Backman you've never heard of punching the ball on the line to grab 2 points from nowhere. Like, the whole thing's sort of so Craig McRae. But Bevo's bloody good at getting sides to win premierships. He's done it to Beeds and then to Hawthorn and did it, and did it at Collingwood, and now he's doing it at the Dogs, and maybe he went from 7th to win in 16. In 21, 5 years later, he got them to the granny, and 5 years later again, it's like, don't write them off yet.
0: Michelle
25: Payne won on a horse at 101.
1: That's
25: as a female. That was never going to happen either.
0: Oh, they let it win, to be honest.
1: Oh, my Lord. Anywho. Hey, Hamish,
0: we need a good luck story.
1: Melbourne weather. We're having magnificent weather here in Adelaide. Melbourne weather. Do Crowded House have to rewrite that song, Four Seasons in One Day?
25: Four Seasons in Half an Hour. This morning I was putting sunscreen on, went out to do a little run in the park. By the time I'd got back, I'd had hail hit me in the face after getting burnt, and then it started to get really windy. The whole thing's horrific over here. South Australia's the greatest state in the world, as we know.
1: Yeah, good point.
25: Adelaide's the greatest city in the world, and I reckon we should all move back and live in together.
1: Good move. You mentioned the Bulldogs. I just had a look. They've tightened up their defence. In the last 6 weeks, they've only had 77 points averaged against. That's second in the league, so it was probably something they did need to tighten up.
25: 100%. That was the big knock on them, Timmy, as you know. And, I reckon it's also hard to read a bit when you're looking at form of games that are dead rubbers. The Bulldogs sort of a couple of times didn't need to do too much. They were always playing wild card round, and, they were resting the Bont a couple of weeks out. Mm. Last week by beating Melbourne, they favoured the Crows but really didn't do too much for themselves. So I reckon tonight when it's on, the light goes on, you'll see the best of both. Who wins it?
1: Yeah.
25: I reckon after 2 hours. I reckon late in the last it'll be up for grabs.
0: Okay, come on, put them on the line. Who wins?
25: Because it makes no sense, given how many outs there are, and because I want to see Pendles play again, and because it's the G, not Marvel, Pies. And I think if you had to have your house on one of the two matches, you'd have it on Carlton.
1: Wow.
0: Yeah, I think you're right. Mm. I think you're right. So Carlton will win, which means Melbourne are out, which means the Crows then play the winner of Dogs and Pies, the highest rated winner. Who wins that one?
25: Dogs and Pies. I think MCG, Craig McRae, somehow Dacos has 37 kicks too, combines with his brother 25 of the 37 times. Mm. McStay kicks a couple, tight. Bont gutted after producing a 40-2 game.
0: Well, that means the Crows.
25: Best guess. Yeah. That's best guess.
0: Well, we'll see how that rolls. Well, that means the Crows next Saturday on 7 will be playing Collingwood. Oh, no. D-Day's back again.
25: Oh, Crows and Collingwood. What a record they have. There's been some unbelievable finishes. Tell me, what's the mood in Adelaide?
0: Are very confident.
25: Hyped up and thinking. Yep.
0: Very buoyed, very confident. We got the week off, which would do them in the world of good. They had 6 changes into 4, into 6, into 3. They've managed the group. They're fresh. They're healthy. We've got Scotty Burns on after you, Hamish, so we'll put that to him. I reckon they'd be quietly confident against any of those teams except Carlton.
25: Can I, while you're speaking about Adelaide and being buoyant, I don't think I've ever seen a better individual performance. You and I have spoken, Timmy and Roy,
0: yep.
25: We have spoken about Jordan Dawson's on-field heroics.
0: Mm. Yep.
25: We spoke about how impossible it was to be doing what he was doing, given what he was going through.
0: Yes,
25: off.
0: We have.
25: I can't believe how he spoke the other night.
0: Wasn't that great?
25: I just texted him, I superb kiss, kiss. Mm. I can't say anymore. You are, he is what you hope as a father you produce as a son.
0: Yep.
25: Or as a father you hope your daughter marries.
0: Mm. Yep.
1: Yep.
0: His year against adversity.
25: What a man.
0: Strength and adversity being Brett. Hey, Hamish, love your work. Have a good call tomorrow night. Watch the telly with the little colt sit next to you tonight. I think the Pies will win.
25: Lexi,
0: I think
25: boy, with me. He's a Hawks supporter, weirdly. So he's got a week off. He'll just watch Dacos and Bont go head-to-head and just enjoy footy as he goes through his footy cards. That's that.
1: Best way to do it, mate. Keep him out of the hail and snow and rain and everything else in Melbourne,
0: mate.
1: And we'll speak to you again. Thanks, buddy.
25: Next week I'll be in Perth if you want to have a chat. See you guys.
1: Excellent. Hamish McLaughlin, our guest as usual, just a champ. The AFL Wildcard Finals is on, and it's the Bulldogs v Collingwood live from the G, 6:30 p.m. Catch every moment of the AFL Finals live and free on 7 and 7 Plus.
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14: Still slow going through Waterloo Corner around an earlier collision on the north-south motorway, causing issues near the interchange. It's slowing in both directions through there. To Leawood Gardens, we've got a breakdown on the freeway up track near the tunnels. Speeds are at 40 for outbound, and in Gilman at Eastern Parade near the Gilman ramp, it's dropped to 40 in both directions around ongoing work. As well. 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Adelaide's most accurate traffic on 5AA.
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1: Yeah.
0: One of our great clients.
1: Make sure you do that.
0: Fantastic. We do tents. We do calibrations. We look after South Australians.
1: Mm.
0: We don't have to pay anyone. We just look after our very own.
1: Here.
0: So this is what we're going to do.
1: Okay.
0: You know how we had a winter special on tents?
1: You did.
0: If you've got an older car, like a VT, VE Commodore, a BA, BF Ford. You've got an old Ford, haven't you?
1: Falcon.
0: A Ford Laser, a Civic.
1: Yeah.
0: Supply and fit those windscreens are normally around $330.
1: Right.
0: We'll do them for $250.
1: What?
0: Bang. Yep, exactly.
1: Wow.
0: Exactly. Well, I knew that.
1: That is amazing.
0: I knew that you'd put that face on. $250 to look after those people. No one has skipped into complete windscreens and gone, I've got a new windscreen.
1: Yeah, that's
0: what do they
1: good.
0: Call it? A grudge purchase.
1: It's a grudge purchase. Mm. But they skip out after getting it done for $250.
0: $250, which is what? Five porcupines. What do you call them?
1: Pineapples.
0: Pineapples. What's a porcupine?
1: The little creature with spikes.
0: That's exactly it. 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We'll look after you. Come in, call me, pop in. Mate, we're open tomorrow. Come and see me. I'm there till 12.
1: Come on.
0: 220 Main North Road Prospect. What's your phone number?
1: 8269 4444.
0: Get on the blower.
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24: Great to have you with us on this Footy Friday. All thanks to Rusden, we've got a Blackout Shiraz to give away. Scotty Burns is going to join us very soon. We'll cross to Melbourne with Campo as well, and Terry McAuliffe on the show. But your calls, your sporting comebacks, whether it was a good result or a bad result, 8223 0000, we want to hear your stories.
0: Yeah, for Rusden Blackguts, I know I mentioned it earlier, but 21 today it got to. You feel the season changing. It's a bit more milder. The weekend's going to be perfect. Scotty texts me today, Timmy, got a new battery in his boat, went out, got his 20.
1: Oh, well, there you go.
0: Said, mate, swap places on there, putting windscreens in, and he's getting 20 King George off of Sultana Point.
1: Somebody's got it right.
0: Somebody, Timmy, has got it right. But I love this topic. When's the Royal Show?
24: We're going in a week or two.
1: Yeah, I think it starts.
0: That's when you start to feel the season change.
1: Maybe September 6th.
0: Okay. Hello, that's Dave.
26: How you going, guys? How you going?
1: Hey, right. Dave. Good, mate.
26: You know it's final time, mate. The sun's out, and you can hear and you can smell the grass cutting.
1: So beautiful.
0: Love it.
26: Come back. I sort of retired, semi-retired, basically, at a footy club I played for. And then one day the C grade was short, and I said, can you fill in? I said, oh, I will. But you got to put me in the goal square because I don't want to do too much. And I thought, well, you know, I've been there, done that before. And I thought, just keep your head level, keep your feet grounded, don't fly for nothing, and play safe. But anyway, ball comes in. I flew for a ball, got sort of hit, tunneled, fell on my back, winded, went off. End of story. So second half, I sort of spent at the front bar. Having a drink with the boys.
0: Dave, that's a good
26: comment. That's about it, mate. So that's was a good my second half.
1: Well done, mate. Good second half, though.
24: Front bar.
0: You know, good on you, Dave. Love sharing those comeback stories.
1: He made an impact for the club in that second half.
0: Yeah.
1: Well done.
0: Caused a divot in the green. Hello, Dave.
1: Another Dave at Golden Grove.
27: Yeah, good afternoon, guys. How are you?
1: All right.
27: Yeah. I'm glad you mentioned the pool or darts or whatever.
1: Yeah.
27: Because I had one with darts.
1: Ooh.
27: I used to play A grade.
1: Yeah.
27: And I gave it away for a couple of years, and a team from the Bremen Hotel approached me and said, do you want it? Just give us one season. One season, I went.
1: Come on.
27: Oh, okay. Yeah. No problem. First match I won.
1: Wow.
27: Because it's like singles, doubles, and then trebles.
1: Yeah.
27: So, okay, I played my singles, and then when you play, you actually come off and you have to score the board with a chalk.
1: Right.
27: So I stood there and I thought, I was watching these two guys practice. This is going to be a long match. These guys can't throw.
1: Ooh.
27: And this guy's first arrow went into my shoulder. And he actually walked up to me and pulled it out. I didn't play the rest of the match.
1: Oh, well, you know, he had to stop you somehow, Dave.
0: Dave, that deserves this, mate.
27: Hey. I did not play the rest of the match, and I thought, nah, I'm giving my darts away.
0: Oh,
27: I've got two little ones, I'm not playing again.
1: Oh,
0: Dave,
1: too dangerous, Dave.
0: Retired with the big Chelsea
1: too
0: dagger.
1: Dangerous,
0: good
1: Dave.
0: On you, Dave. That is a great story. Hello, Jim.
28: Hey, hey.
2: How you going? That's a beaut one of days. It reminds me of like a Benny Hill sketch with Jackie Wright with all the band-aids on his head when he's scoring.
0: Oh, I miss Benny Hill.
2: I've got. I know when cricket left me, and I also know when the gods of football have had their last joke with me. So I'll tell you my football one. As we're still in the football season,
1: yep.
2: I told you before I was playing in the Omeo in District League, and if you wanted to get on where I lived up in that high country, they're all timbermen and stuff like that, and Manchester Snowy River type people. And if you're a simple lad from Port Pirie who played for Warnertown in a few SGL games, it's a different world. At any rate, the Omeo match I told you about, there was snow all over the field. I'd trained really well. I was kicking them like Tim Evans through the goals. Yeah. I was marking, making Modra look like a girl. I was like a champ, but I had no motor. I wasn't fit.
0: Okay.
2: And I thought, up in this hillbilly district league, I'll run rings around these fellas. Unbeknownst to me, half of them had been signed for Hawthorn, under-19s and bloody everything else prior to coming up there. First game I played, I was on a fellow who happened to be the local copper, and he sort of cowed me up, and I went and saw the coach at his place of employment and said, look, I don't have it. No, you'll be right. So the next game was luck now, and I was sort of going to right, and this young bloke, about 17 or 18, he was running around me, and something in the back of my head, thought, oh, I'm going to have to be a little bit dirty to teach this lad a bit, you know? And I didn't want to play like that, but something, this horrible monster got inside of me. So I started putting me back two right sprigs on his foot.
1: Ooh.
2: And when he'd go to run, I'd run one station and then sort of trip him about, knowing.
1: Yeah.
2: A couple of the old ladies in the crowd tooted their horn at me and stuff, but I got away with it. And I wasn't proud of myself, boys. Week later, we had to go down to Lake Entrance Way and play, and I'd actually played a half-reasonable game. And I got a $20 a voucher from one of the older supporters, old Alec Cameron. He was like in Hawthorn in 1930,
1: wow.
2: B grader. And $20 in them days, boys, was 15 to the dozen for $14.99. Three big Henrys in the top of the box. Yeah, so you'd have three biggies up at the top of the box, you'd get 15 to the dozen. So anyway, back to mine, had the fire going, and I was stuffing down the big bottles, thinking how good I was and how clever I was for getting away of being a dirty player. Had the chip heater going. Next morning, I had a nice steaming hot bath. And I was like little blue in that bath, splashing around, having a good old time for a half hour. The woman's saying, get out the bath. And I couldn't get out the bath, boys. The gods had got me bad. I couldn't move from the bath. I was stuck in the bath. And she couldn't lift me out because I couldn't get out the bath. So I knew that I'd played wrong and I didn't feel good about it. So that was it. I hung up the boots, lads.
0: Good idea, Jimmy.
1: Wow.
0: With the hillbillies, there wasn't a bit of ding-a-ling, ding-a-ling, ding-a-ling, ding.
1: Puts a Snowy River in a different light there. Yeah. It's got all going. G'day, Jeff.
0: Yeah. Hello, Jeff. I love Jim. He's my favourite caller. Hello, Jeff.
10: Hello. Yeah, how are you going there, fellas? Right. I don't know if this takes the cake, but I've got a bit of a footy history.
1: Yeah.
10: Goes back to when I played for the Cummins Reds in the 1970s. From Bullaroo Centre in the upper north for the Flinders League, Cummins Reds, great Flinders Leagues.
1: Yeah.
10: Went to the South East, had two premiership years with the Keith Magpies. Went up to northern New South Wales for the Moree Saints.
1: Wow.
10: Finished my career in 1983. Thought I'd hang up my boots and blow me down if the church, inter-church Lutheran groups, Lobie and Harndorff said, we're going to have a grudge match. And I thought, how's this going to go? And I got picked in the team. And I thought, I was very susceptible to soft tissue injury. So I thought, there's only one thing for it, is deep heat.
1: Yes.
10: So I got a whole tube of deep heat and absolutely smothered all the calf and the thigh muscles, groin muscles and everything. Had to be a bit careful because I got some of the deep heat got near the nether regions and that wasn't very comfortable. Anyway, we got going. I took four marks, about eight kicks, a couple of handballs, took one specky. Up I went. I thought, this will be it. This will be a hammy. No way. I got through it, and I wasn't a champion, but I was so proud of myself at 56 years of age that I got through. The following year, I got picked again, played a similar game. At the end of that, they said, Borgie, you're far too old to be playing. Leave it alone. So that was my footy career.
1: Covered more ground than the Leyland brothers.
0: How did your comeback go? Keep those calls coming in for the bottle of Rust and Black Guts. It's almost 5 o'clock. Just before we do AFL memo, they love sending these memos out with good news stories.
1: Oh, yeah.
0: Making the sixth consecutive year of audience growth, AFL is our nation's most watched sport. So that stat doesn't help change at the top. It absolutely validates that their governance is going down the right path.
1: Dave from Alberton yesterday said exactly that. He said the problem, you know, where we can't protest is if we do, we don't go to games, that hurts our club. We don't renew memberships, that hurts our club.
0: So how do you protest?
1: You can't watch them.
0: You can switch off, but you want to watch them.
1: Correct.
0: So we have an audience across Australia 11% higher than the NRL, and they're number two. We're number one, the number one sporting, most watched sporting sport in this nation.
1: Imagine if we got it right.
0: You know what? Gil? Is it Gil? Who's our
1: Dylan? Dylan.
0: Dylan? Mate, doing a great job.
1: Andrew Dillon.
0: You're executive. Man, God, are you
1: never been better.
11: Never been better.
0: Are you scunning the pig?
1: And nearly got it right.
0: Nearly
11: got it all right.
0: That was the quote of the year.
1: Nearly got it right. You know what? The great train robbers nearly got it right. Just left a few fingerprints.
11: What an analogy. Time for the 5 o'clock news. Scotty Burns coming up next.
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18: Down to 9 tonight, sunny tomorrow and 21. With the 5 o'clock news, I'm Mel Usher. A dolphin that washed up dead on the Fleurieu Peninsula has tested positive to bird flu. The case at Goolwa, one of 46 reported by PIRSA today. That included the fox as well, found in the dunes at Osborne earlier this week. Chief Veterinary Officer Dr. Skye Fruin says they're being proactive when it comes to bird flu.
19: So we're working on a number of different vaccination programs as a priority. We have a vaccination program ready to roll out in Cleland. We're just waiting for the final operational logistics to do that. We're working with Zoos South Australia on a potential vaccination plan for them. We're also working on how we might be able to roll out vaccinations in penguins at a number of different colonies.
18: A traffic controller in his 50s has suffered serious but non-life-threatening leg injuries after a workplace incident in the western suburbs. He was hit by an excavator at Henley Beach South this morning. The driver of the excavator, a 54-year-old man, was not physically hurt and is assisting police with their inquiries. SafeWork SA is investigating. Former AFL player Nicky Winmar has been freed on bail so he can appeal a six-month jail term for a violent and unprovoked attack. The 60-year-old had been pushing to get a community corrections order for the May 2025 assault against a woman in northern Victoria. During the trial, the court heard Winmar twisted the woman's arm, dragged her by the hair and smashed her face into a door four times. A barrier lake formed by mud and debris on the Nepal-Tibet border has begun to overflow, leading authorities to suspend search operations due to concerns of additional flooding. According to Chinese state media, rescue teams have been ordered to pull back 1 kilometre from the site and await further instructions. The death toll stands at 469. The long-term future of SAMRI has been secured. Adelaide University will assume financial and governance control of the Health and Research Institute, while the state government will take over responsibility of the Bragg Centre for Proton Therapy. But Treasurer Tom Koutsantonis says it'll still require input from Canberra.
3: The South Australian government cannot fund a national program. But what we do have now is the opportunity to say to the Commonwealth government, the path is now cleared. If they are prepared to pay the costs of proton therapy treatment in South Australia, the actual costs, the South Australian government now has the facility for it.
18: And King Harald V of Norway has died. He's passed away in Oslo at the age of 89. Now turning to 5AA sport, and Bulldogs ruck Tim English returns for tonight's wildcard final against Collingwood at the MCG, while the Pies regain Isaac Quaynor and Pat Lipinski, and the game will be live on 5AA. Hawthorn's Mitch Lewis isn't concerned by the competition surrounding his position in the forward line as the Hawks head into their finals campaign. Lewis signed a four-year deal in July and is encouraged by fitting as many good players in the front half as they can.
5: You've seen what Freo have done with their sort of three-pronged key position attack and how hard that is for opposition defences to try to get after. If we can get something like that at the Hawks, I reckon it'd be pretty good.
18: More movement at Port Adelaide behind the scenes. Head of Development Matthew Lobe, Development Coach Cam Sutcliffe and Sandful Coach Jacob Surgeon are leaving the club. Lobe returned to Alberton in 2022

0: Slowing through Gillman at Eastern Parade near the Gillman Ramp, it's down to 40 in both directions around ongoing roadworks. The same too in Everett Park at the Gallipoli Ramp near Hale Street, also dropping to 40 for outbound, and through Findon at Crittenden Road near Glen Elder Street, citybound down to 40 in both directions. The MG3 Vibe is available now from just $19,990 drive away. 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Adelaide's most accurate traffic on 5AA.
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1: Down to 9 tonight, sunny tomorrow, 21. Mostly sunny on Sunday, 19, and 21 for Monday. Right now it's 18 degrees. 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
3: I'm Brenton Ragless. Tonight, 400 fear dead and the number of missing Australians climbs. We speak to the South Australians worried about their loved ones. Bevan Spencer von Arnhem's cause of death revealed. The condition seeing more women in hospital than ever before. Plus, the Crows laugh off any concerns around Tex Walker's finals fitness. 9 News. 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
6: 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They love that region. They're in Vinevale, but they just promote the entire region. Rudston is a true Vigneron.
5: Yeah.
6: What do you call that?
5: Vigneron.
6: Yeah, come on.
5: They're true to that. Right.
6: They grow the grapes. They make the wine. They bottle it and sell it themselves. Now, that is what they call farm to plate.
5: Yeah.
6: And you can control every part of that. It's their grapes.
5: Grape to gullet.
6: Grape.
7: There's a tang.
6: Grape to gullet. That means every Rudston bottle has a connection to the family, the soil, and the vit. I reckon that's going to catch on.
7: Yeah, it is.
6: From grape to gullet, rudstonwines.com.au.
5: Oh, classic.
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11: Really enjoying your calls tonight. Keep them coming. 8-2-2-3-0-0-0. Saw the Legends game last night where lots of great players of the past went out on display. Mm. Some of them performed really well. Some of them didn't. How did your comeback game go when you got the chance to return to the sport you played? 8-2-2-3-0-0-0. We'll give that away shortly. Whether your block's the size of Adelaide Oval or the goal square, build with Sterling Holmes.
6: Yeah, the Rudston Wines to give away would be great. Now, Crows have the week off. They sit back tonight and tomorrow to see who they play next Saturday at home. Joining us is forward coach Scotty Burns. Burnsy, welcome.
13: G'day, boys. How are you going?
5: Excellent.
6: Any of the coaches gone over to the G to watch live and scout your oppo?
13: Yeah, Nixie and Murray Davis went over

0: about lunchtime today, they'll go over and have a look at them live and get back to us and see what they've seen there. And yeah, obviously we'll watch it tonight and get the vision pretty quickly. The coaches back here and watch behind the goals, I reckon, over the next day or two as well to have a look. But we'll actually have more of a gauge, of course, after that Melbourne Carlton game's finished Saturday night.
1: Yeah, I feel like saying congratulations on the year to end up finishing sixth. I mean, the ladder doesn't lie. To have the week off, the wild card, you escape that. Was looking a little bit dodgy there for a while. But I reckon at the start of the year to where you are now, I'd take that, Scotty.
0: Yeah, we had a few little issues early. We lost some close games and we had a reasonable injury profile. But when you look at probably the last half from the bye onwards, we're probably a bit disappointed with ourselves. We didn't get that top four spot, but what's done is done. And like you said, it's a bonus having this week off. It lets Kelechi get another 2 weeks of training. Mitch Hinton plays a full game in the SNFL. Tex has a week off again. So there's a lot of positives for it. And we've had blokes that have just got Lockie McAndrew's had such a big year in the ruck. He just gets that extra breather as well.
1: I'll get the Tex one out the way early. 7, 9, 10, 2 are in a frenzy watching him grab his gluteus maximus. Is he right? Has he torn anything? Has he jabbed something? Was it just TV cameras getting themselves in a frenzy over the big Texan?
0: Definitely getting themselves in a frenzy because they ask afterwards and we say, no, nothing's wrong. He's just a little bit tight. We don't need to, you know, we're a week and a half out. Just don't take any risk, go in. That's all it was. But that probably doesn't get the headlines as much and people talking, I guess, when it's something nearly devastating's happened at Adelaide rather than, no, the big fella's going pretty well. We'll just make sure we don't take any risk with him and get him off.
1: Yeah, good call. Hey, I know you're the forward coach, but are you also the ball movement coach? Who controls your ball movement?
0: We're very collaborative in that. Nixie, senior coach, controls a fair bit of stuff. Muzz has a fair bit to say as well. So I think it's more of just we're all in it, if that makes any sense. Rowie, we certainly have thoughts and ideas, and there's probably little bits and pieces that we've all brought from the different clubs we've been at. You know, you've got myself from Hawthorn and Collingwood, and you've got VB, who's come from West Coast, and obviously Muzz from Brisbane. So I think you combine, and the Port Adelaide and GWS one with Nixie, if you combine all that together, that's probably where we're at, even though I would say that as a senior coach, Nixie's got his philosophy on how he wants the game played, both offensively and defensively.
1: I know GWS are different. I know in the second half it opened up and it was a bit more attack, and you could really create with handball and run and gun, and you did. And if you're playing Collingwood, they're not going to allow that in the final. I get all of that sort of stuff, but is there a more of an intent from the back half to not be as conservative and actually go a bit more?
0: Well, I think it depends where you are, Ro. If you're 10 metres out from the goals, you're not going to be going gung-ho. But certainly around that half-back flank, when you get a quick turnover in there and you might have the opposition just caught out a little bit, you want to go back them pretty aggressively. And that doesn't mean straight line. It may well mean corridor. It may well mean that you go out and around. It just depends where the density is. So, we've worked on all those three phases in our offence, whether we can go directly straight back or come back through that corridor off that half-back flank, which gives us avenues to everywhere inside 50. We did a few edits today with the boys just showing when we do bring it back inside and we get it to the point of the square or roughly centre-half forward, the options and the opportunities we have when we've got the whole forward 50 to look into. But as you said, Ro, we're playing, once we get to next week, we've got the top eight teams the top eight teams trying to deny that as much as you possibly can. And one of the strengths of us this year, and probably the last two or three years, is that we deliberately deny the opposition coming through corridor on most occasions as well, which is why we're a pretty good defensive team, because we make them go out and around and force them out around the boundary.
1: Yeah. I built our first final D-Day, and the reason being is, we know what happened last year. We didn't win a quarter. We knew that we were a bit cautious and conservative with ball in hand, certainly against Collingwood, and we threw it down their throat because we bombed it long and we played a certain way and the midfield did what they did and all that sort of stuff. Do you feel you sit here today and you've corrected what needed correcting from last year to this year? Because it's all been about this finals, to be able to redeem, if that's the right word, or improve what you got wrong. Are you confident that you've got it right and you can hit that first final with the best DNA or your best football, Scotty?
0: Oh, I think so. There's no doubt that I reckon if you look at our last 15 weeks, I'm not even sure what it is. What have we lost? Probably three games in that period of time. So we're maybe four at the most, but we've played some really good footy the last, especially after the bye, but probably the last 15, 16 rounds. And we've been building on the way we want to move the ball. And we've had to adjust at times. We've played some night games and been pretty slippery and wet, which haven't necessarily allowed us to play how we wanted to play. So the pleasing thing for us is that we've won different ways at times too. We've been able to win in a slog. we've been able to win when it's dry and we can use the footy. But as you're saying though, yeah, last year was, you know, we got that wrong. We went a bit too aggressively straight away back at Collingwood rather than using a bit of shape and using the corridor to make sure we could shift that defence. So we definitely played into their hands a little bit. So we have worked on that, and there's no doubt we've got better. But I think the other thing, Roe, we're in a lot better shape this year than last year. Like Ranks wasn't playing, obviously. Rochelle had that knee and just got back for that one final. And they're two pretty important dynamic players for us. So they're in. And I reckon if you go back to last year as well, though, that last 4 to 6 weeks, we were just getting over the line. This year feels different. I think we're a fitter team than last year. So, and we're priming it well now. You've had, obviously, Mark Keane and Curtin that were out the first half of the year. They've had a good bank of footy over the last half of the year. We think we've timed it really well with Cal Archie now. We've got, if you include the SNFL, I think there's about 5 games into him before we gave him a breather last week. So there's a lot of positives, I think, going forward. Not just the way that we are playing, but also the fact that personnel-wise, I think we're in pretty good shape.
2: Hey, Scotty, congratulations on in the finals, but you dodged the wild card. How's that allow you as coaches to prepare better?
0: I think you can. It just gives you more time to probably review what Rory's talking about. Review the season, review where we're at last year in finals. What have we worked on? Where are we at? What are the things that we're doing very well? What other things do we just make sure we just got to just repair maybe a little bit before the game next week rather than just that complete rush? Like when you get to the season, it's a 6-day turnaround, 7-day turnaround. You're doing a fair bit of work with the review, then you're leading into the preview of the opposition. So you've just got a little bit of downtime as well just to relax. Let's have a look at where we're at. The boys freshen up mentally and physically. The only thing I don't like, and this is just me, maybe it's a bit of OCD, I don't know who we're playing.
2: Yes.
0: That annoys me, but at the same time, once Saturday night's finished, we'll be getting to work pretty quickly as coaches and making sure we analyse the opposition pretty closely.
2: Well, that was my next question, was like, you've probably got notes on all of them, and the funny thing is you change, don't you, as a team? You're going, we've got to work on this and we've got to work on that. So the teams that you'll be watching, and it's one of three, by Saturday night you know who it is. You go in and start, I would imagine, straight away going, okay, what do we need to prep? What's their last 6 weeks look like? And is that fair?
0: Yeah, absolutely. And the first thing you'd probably do, Timmy, is go, when we last played them, what happened? Yeah, what were the matchups? How did it go? So you have a look at that as well. And we know that, I mean, the three teams, the Carlton's the only team we can't play, but the other three teams, you know they're two or three star players that are pretty influential. You know how they want to move the ball. You know how they do defend, whether a bit more man-on-man or a little bit more zone office. So we do know all that, but, that's why it's good for the boys to go there tonight and just have a look live in case they pick up something that we might not on the behind-the-goals vision or on the screen, so we can get together and have a chat about what's... how we go about, if we've got the Bulldogs or Collingwood, how we go about it and what do we need to do to make sure we get over the line in that first week of the finals.
2: We saw Collingwood put someone to Dawson second half last time you played them. I'm not sure about the Bulldogs, what they do. Do they actually bother with run widths at all? A Dawson or a Rankin, are you expecting time into them?
0: Yeah, they can at times. They've done it in different ways. I think Kennedy's done it in the past.
2: Okay.
0: I've just missed someone else there that I reckon they've used as well. So I'd expect, like I said, when you get to finals too, you know who the two or three most influential players are. So you might think that we can match that without the star quality we've got, but there will be some of them that you think, no, we just have to take that bloke out of it as much as we possibly can for us to be successful. So if you look at Melbourne, for instance, we know how good Vaughan is.
2: Yep.
0: And that's pretty tough to take him out of the ground, but there might be something that we can do, some strategies that have worked in the past to nullify his influence on the game. And last time we played him, Pickett had a pretty quiet game. We did pretty well to take him out of it. So you do know that. The other one that's hard, of course, is Nick Dacos. I don't think anyone's mastered that yet, but how do you take him out of the game? Because he's been a star every time that we've played them.
1: Well, by the numbers, Isaac Rankin's last month's better. 35-4, 800 metres gained, I think 16 contested balls, 12 score involvements. It was a mighty game as a midfielder. He's doing it both ends now, which is fantastic. Him in the midfield, Dawson in the midfield, Berry off the bench through the midfield are the prime blokes, and most good teams in the finals have four blokes that do the majority of the work, and I think they're your four. Dan Curtin's the one for me. 4 weeks ago, you gave him a squirt in the midfield. The very next week, he started in the middle, but the first ball that went out, he went onto a wing, and he was wing ever since. Do you wish you had backed him in for that month? And imagine the form he'd be in now coming into finals if he had a good month as an inside middie.
0: Yeah, what we did though, Robbie, too, there was centre bounces he was on the wing, but then from there he went on ball. So he was inside the stoppages around the ground and played a bit of midfield too. So when you look at it, it was just a few of those centre bounces you didn't see him in. So we still gave him time,
1: yeah.
0: But we're certainly trying to find out a few other things as well with how we want to operate in the midfield. But yeah, you look at that goal last week, that ability to just turn and slokes don't, the opposition players don't know what he's actually doing, and probably some of our teammates don't know what he's doing, and he knocks the goal over from 45 or 50. I think he's going to be a pretty special player to do the things he did last year in his second year, and then what he's doing at glimpses this year after that significant injury when you go back in, I can't even remember when it was, January or February, and you're out for half a year. So he's hopefully a wild card for us that, we can certainly use him inside, and he can certainly, when Dawson goes forward, you've still got that big body in there too, which can really be, you know, aggressive and hard to get around at those stoppages.
1: So the biggest knock on your finals campaign last year, other than not winning a quarter, was your midfield. Are you confident now? And again, with Isaac Rankin back, the form that Dawson's in, Berry's had a good year, and you got Kurt. Now you've got a lot more confidence in that group now. And the ruck, and let's look at your ruck, McAndrew. God, what a season he's had.
0: So there's a bit of difference there too, just not the midfielders, but he in the ruck, Lockie's been outstanding. I think last year, and without looking out of school or offending anyone at Adelaide, the mids, we had Dawson as an A grader, and you're probably looking, who's the next A grader? But now we know we've got two.
1: Yep.
0: All of a sudden, when you look at the top midfields in the finals, we've got two, and then like I said, you've got an X factor there with Curtin at times that might be able to come and help us out when he needs to. And if Berry's not leading the tackles, he's not far off leading the tackles.
1: Yes. So,
0: he's a bit of a bull in there too when he gets going. So that's we're a lot better. There's no doubt we're a lot better in the midfield this year than last year. And what we've also added is just on the periphery, like the ability of on the half back anyway, that helps us with our ball movement and wings. You've got Cook, who's been sensational on a wing. We've got Hugo, who's come in and been fantastic in the mid-season draft. And you've also got Wayne Miller, who's just had an outstanding year, all Australian. And everyone's so wrapped for him because he's had the two PCLs. He's had to do it the hard way. But we've now got that better midfield. But on the periphery there, with some quality and some speed and some ball movement, that's certainly complementing that midfield at the moment.
1: Yeah, and Archie's going to be okay?
0: Yeah, no, he's fine. Yeah, look, he could have played that game. It's just a little bit. It was nearly like Tex the other night. He's no worries, Tex, and Archie was no worries a week ago. But you know what? We're going to make sure that we don't take any risks here. You've had the 5 weeks. If you don't play here, you have a week off and you're playing next week. Or if we get through to fifth or sixth, then you get 2 weeks of training where you can really let down and get some continuity as well. So the one thing I've noticed with Cal is that whenever he's come in, he's a natural, clean ball player. Like he doesn't fumble, the ball well. So, he's one take. Yep. So we just give him some touch, even the stationary touch, just kicking 100 balls into his hands. But when he comes and plays, he's just a naturally clean player and he doesn't need to, like some other players do, they need to play. He's not one of those guys.
1: Yeah, love our chats. We sit back, we go to school on them, have a great week. D-Day's coming Saturday week. Have a great week. Thanks for your time, Scotty.
0: No worries. Thanks, Roy. Thanks, Tim.
2: See you, Burns.
1: Well done, Scotty Burns. You get a bit of confidence from that. Like, you know, you can say they mucked around with it a bit. Six changes, four changes, six changes, three. They rested blokes. We all were a little bit critical of this. You know, Dan Curtin, why didn't you play him for a month? And, you know, you've done this, you've done that. And it's so easy from the cheap seats to be critical. But they get it right. And whoever they play on Saturday, they get their best game. They do it for four quarters. Well, the accolades have to come out. Yeah, they do, and I'm quietly confident they're heading down that path, but we're not going to know. We're just not going to know. The ball movement was better, but GWS allowed that. But at least there was an intent to it, an intent to. I was surprised when he said, I can't believe it's taken me 24 weeks to ask the question. James Raheli was the ball movement coach and the forward coach, and all the ball movement was him. This is how we want to move the ball. It's not like that now. He just said it was a collective, but it's Matty Nix. Final call is the ball movement. Well, Matty Nix is conservative, isn't he? And that's what got them in trouble in the finals last. And I know you can't go full bore every time, but have an intent to get a score. Have an intent to score. Have an intent to get your ball inside 50 to the probably as good as six forwards as is in the comp.
2: Well, Burns,
1: name a better six.
2: Burnsy gave you an answer on that.
1: He did. He did. Well, let's see it. D-Day. Saturday week.
3: 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Whether your block's the size of Adelaide Oval or the goal square, build with Stirling Homes. It is 24 minutes after five. We'll get back to your call straight after we check traffic.
4: Delays through Findon at Crittenden Road near Glen Elder Street. It's down to 40 for outbound around ongoing roadworks. The same too in Prospect at Churchill Road near Charles Street. Both directions dropping to 40 as well. And in Everard Park at the Gallipoli Ramp near Hale Street. 40 for citybound. 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
3: 29 minutes after 5. We're taking your calls. We've been enjoying your calls all night long. For our Rusden Wines Black Gut Shiraz, we're asking your sporting comeback. When did you have a chance to come back in a sport that you know and love and played your whole life, spent some time away, and then you got asked, hey, can you come back and play a game? How did you go? Did it end disastrously or did it go well?
1: Well, before the 5 o'clock news, one rooster came back for his darts comp and the rooster he played against put one in his shoulder.
2: Yeah.
1: For a bottle of Rusden Black Guts.
2: He said it was all over after that.
1: Hello, Cam.
14: How are you?
2: Hey, good, mate.
1: You're on.
14: How's your day?
2: Excellent. Yourself?
14: Fantastic.
2: Good. Got a story for us?
14: I like you.
2: Good news.
14: Have a good day, all right?
2: All right, buddy. Hooroo, mate.
1: Oh, okay. Well, that's a good comeback story, Cam. Thank you very much. Do you want to go to Andrew at Tranmere?
3: We have the headlines, but let's make it quick. Let's go to Andrew.
1: Andrew?
15: Vin, how are you going?
2: Hey, buddy.
15: Got a bit of a story about my cricket comeback a few years ago now. Moved up to the lovely Barossa, where I ventured out to one of the clubs, and one of the lads in the factory, I was flicking through the local rag and I saw him in there making a few runs on the weekend, and I tracked him down. I said, where do you play? He says, oh, out and such and such. And he said, come out and have a hit, play a bit of cricket. I said, oh, I used to. He goes, come out and have a hit. Anyway, so I went out to the first training and trying to bowl fast. I was never a bowler, but trying to put a bit of effort in, and tore my pec at the first training, which was also fantastic news. Anyway, so I said, look, I'm going to have my first week off. And they said, look, we're really short in the C grade. Come out and just have a hit. Can you bat? I said, oh, that's what I used to do. So, yeah, all right. So he says, right, you can open the batting with the bloke who was at my work. So I picked up the lightest stick in the kit and headed out to the middle, first innings, and pushed my mate through for a quick single. He tore his hammy.
1: Oh, no.
15: But he I was a bit nervous. I wanted to get off the mark, so I pushed him through and pulled his hammy, and he kept batting with me. And a few overs later, I got dropped on 19 by some young kid at mid-off, and yeah, ended up batting the whole day, making 169 not out.
1: Wow.
15: It was a sensational day, but after that, it was a good bit of fun up in the Barossa. It was a nice area to play cricket in.
1: That's a successful comeback.
2: Yeah.
1: Love hearing him. 169.
2: Except for his mate that he ran out.
3: No, hammy. He did his peck as well with the training.
1: Ever seen a squirrel do a hammy or a rabbit run out of a rabbit hole?
3: Yeah. Great work, Andrew. Keep your calls coming. 8223-0000 headlines time.
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16: Good evening, Mel Usher with the news headlines. A dolphin that washed up dead at Goolwa has tested positive to bird flu. Almost 500 people have been killed in Nepal's flood disaster, with 39 Australians still missing. Norway is in mourning with the death of King Harald, and in sport, the first ever AFL wildcard round final will take place tonight as the Bulldogs face the Magpies at the MCG. 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
17: Slow going around a multi-car collision on Main North Road near the Medical Centre in Blair Athol to the city. We've got a crash at North Terrace near the Art Gallery. Another one in Theberton along West Theberton Road near South Road, and in Ranella, a smash on Sheriff Road near the Footy Club. To Waterloo Corner, there's ongoing delays after an earlier collision on the North-South Motorway near the interchange. A polished man opens up, asks for help, and shows up, because when they do, everyone wins. Polished man. Strong enough to care and violence. 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Adelaide's most accurate traffic on 5AA.
16: The 5AA forecast, down to 9 tonight, sunny tomorrow 21. Right now it's 18 degrees. We'll have more news at 6 on 5AA. Always Adelaide.
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3: 24 minutes to 6. Very soon, Scott Camporeale over in Melbourne. Wildcard final start tonight. He's going to be on the 3AW football coverage over the weekend with Carlton playing against Melbourne tomorrow night at the MCG. Terry McAuliffe will join us very soon as well from racing.com and we'll give away that Black Gut Shiraz 8223 0000 for all your comeback stories.
1: Yeah, Roslyn Black Gut. Hello, Billy Boy.
31: G'day, guys. Thanks for taking my call.
1: You're welcome.
31: Basically, I went into state for work and always a pretty hack, slow back pocket. And in those days, you know, you had a Rover and they come back a bit tired and that's the only way I could keep up with them. Anyway, I come back and it was mid-season and we're playing a side that hadn't been beat and it's just a B-grade game and it was a howling wind in the last quarter and we're ahead and they kept on pegging us back and the coach was an A-grade player and he came out and said, in 1 minute to go. And I marked the ball. This is my comeback match.
2: Mm-hmm.
31: And it was in a northern suburbs and there was houses near the oval. There's no time on in B-grade, so smart asked me, turn around and kick the ball over this house.
2: Right.
31: And, of course, what do you think that precipitated? A mess brawl.
2: Oh,
1: Bill.
31: And including the A-grade players who'd come out because the word had got out.
2: Oh, no.
31: And I ended up, I was lucky, I ended up on the bottom. There were players all on top of me, but no one actually really hurt me or hit me. But other guys had blood noses and things. And and suffice to say, I'm not going to say the sides because after 40 years, some of these guys would still be after me.
1: Oh, Bill.
2: Still chasing Bill.
1: That's a comeback.
2: That is a classic.
1: Great story.
2: Now, you won't know this, Stephen, but a long time ago, this man actually made a comeback for Smosh West Lakes Football Club.
1: No,
2: as
1: he
2: well.
1: Didn't.
2: He did indeed, and he does our Coach's Corner every Monday. Scott Camporeale, welcome.
0: Hello, boys. You miss me?
2: Yeah, I do miss you.
1: Now, you've got a comeback story. You've got a comeback story.
2: You did play a game for a mate, wasn't it, at Smosh or something?
0: Well, you would know Lucas Steubing,
2: who used to be the A-grade coach there.
0: We went to school together.
2: Right.
0: And they weren't going that well at that stage, and it was a bit of a fundraiser for cancer, which my brother-in-law had testicular cancer. So I said, yep, I'll come down and play a game. You reckon I got some feedback from behind the goals during the game?
2: It's a gift, you told me.
0: Yeah. Every time I went near it, they reminded me that I probably should have given the game up.
1: Oh, God, that happens.
0: But I didn't get injured, thank God.
2: You did.
0: I saw last night, Fev did a number on himself last night. So.
1: Oh, God.
2: You only played the one?
0: I think I ended up playing a couple, Timmy, to be honest, but they weren't sort of consecutive. I went out and trained and whatever just to help out and a bit of camaraderie and whatever. And I didn't mind it, but it was just at the point where I was going, what am I doing? But I did get some feedback once because I played, and I reckon the Crows must have played on the Saturday, and I was coaching at that stage. And someone yelled over, hey, you're better off getting back. We must have lost the night before.
2: Yeah.
0: And I think they said, you're better off going back coaching than playing. So,
1: solid feedback.
2: It's good feedback.
0: Brutal.
2: Yeah.
0: Brutal.
2: Oh, I
0: thought I played pretty well anyway. But anyway.
1: Who wins tonight, Campo?
0: Well, I think the Pies. I like the Pies. I just think that the way that they play the MCG gives them an advantage. It's been wet over here all day. It's been raining, so it'll be a little bit slippery. But I just think Collingwood might be just too good.
2: Yeah, you were saying you like their numbers. You said the Bulldogs perhaps some
1: stepping
2: of them
1: up in defence.
2: I was talking earlier. I did see a stat that the Bulldogs have tightened up a bit with their defence in the last 6 weeks.
0: Yeah, they have, but if you have a look at over the course of the year, and they've had been hit with some injuries, haven't they, the Donkeys over the course of the year, but most of them have sort of been around that sort of 12th or 13th, so, but that, as we know, doesn't mean for a lot. Tonight, it's a 50-50 game, but I'm backing the Pies tonight.
2: And you're doing the Carlton v Melbourne game, is that right, for 3AW?
0: Yes.
2: Yeah,
0: that's right.
2: So we're here on 5AA, live and free.
1: So you're in Melbourne, Campo?
0: Yeah. I'm in Melbullne, yes.
1: Okay, you're not staying at the Pullman?
2: Oh, dear.
0: No. I'm actually staying with my boys. We were just heading out for dinner, so sounds like I'm paying as well, which is no surprise.
2: Yeah. Are you shocked?
0: Not really. They both look like T-Rexes. They got deep pockets with short arms.
1: Hey, just quickly, Carlton, it's going to be a story if Carlton can get through and, progress.
0: Oh, absolutely. I mean, what Josh Fraser's done since he's taken over has been remarkable, really. The run that he's had, the confidence they're playing, and they get it done tomorrow night, no question.
1: All the
0: things that Melbourne, when they lose, Carlton have been really good at. So I think they've got a couple of key injuries. Leave is a big out for them down back. But interesting, bringing Jack Viney back in. So that's a bit of a risk for mine. He hasn't played all year. He's played one VFL game and he's coming back in. We know the way that he plays is hard and tough. But there's a difference between
2: VFL
0: getting picked to play and picked to perform, isn't there? So it's a big final on a big stage, but he probably will roll his sleeves up and they'll need to get to Carlton tomorrow night.
1: Okay. Have a good call for 3AW. We'll speak to you Monday.
2: Have a nice meal, mate.
0: Guys.
2: Buy yourself something nice, mate. All right.
1: Yeah. Treat yourself.
0: I'll just be having an entree.
1: God. Scotty Campioli there, our very own Coach's Corner for 5AA. We're talking about comebacks on the back of Fev having a comeback and got injured.
2: Doing his name.
1: What was your story? Hello, Envo. Or Envoy or Envoy or
2: Enyo.
1: AA.
4: Enyo. Mate.
1: That'll do.
2: Good, mate.
4: Good. Comeback for me was, played soccer for about 18 years until I was about 20, and then obviously, gave it away for a bit, and then at 26, got called up by a friend to say he was coaching the B grade down at McLaren Vale, the Crushers there, football, never played before, and rocked up the first training session, kicking end to end. I pulled a quad in the first couple of kicks.
1: Ouch.
4: But anyway, made a made it back onto the ground and played the rest of the year out. I got most improved player, you know, for the B grade at the time. So and then the following year went back to play soccer for Seaford. So it turned out all right.
2: Good comeback. Gutsy. And a swap of codes.
1: Yes.
2: That's not easy.
4: Swap of codes, mate.
2: Yeah. Well done, mate.
1: Good man. Great story.
2: Love that.
1: Great story.
3: 8223 0000 is the number. If you've had a comeback into a sport or you've swapped codes and had a crack at something else, 8223 0000.
2: Or got a dart in the shoulder. Whatever.
3: Or got a dart in the shoulder.
1: Right, I'll tell you what. Shoulder.
3: That is still right up there in our chance to win the Rustin Black Gut Shiraz. So your late opportunity to win if you call on the other side of this break. Our number again, 8223 0000. Terry McAuliffe isn't too far away as well. Here's traffic.
5: Delays through Blair Athol after a multi-car collision on Main North Road near the Medical Centre. To the city, we've got a smash at North Terrace near the Art Gallery, and through Theberton, a crash at West Theberton Road near South Road. Around Ranella, another smash at Sheriff's Road near the Footy Club. Census night was Tuesday, the 11th of August. There's still time to complete. 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Adelaide's most accurate traffic on 5AA.
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2: Yeehaw! G'day, Terry. You feeling good?
31: I am, thank you. How are you, Tim?
2: Excellent. Up and about for tomorrow. Can't wait to get to Morpheville and have a look at what's happening. What do you got for us?
31: Yeah, we're back on the big track tomorrow at Morpheville as well, too. So first time we've been on it for a couple of weeks. So we're looking forward to getting back on the main track. And look, the weather's been pretty good, hasn't it, the last 2 or 3 days? So the track might be marginally better, we're hoping so as well. So I'll give you Johnny's...
2: Won't be heavy, will it?
31: It's still in the heavy range right at the moment, rated a heavy 8, but I've got a feeling it might be maybe a number or two better by the time we start tomorrow, maybe a soft 7, soft 6, hopefully. For Johnny, he's keen on race 3, number 8, U6. Horse has been going well, so has the stable, and so's this young lady who's been coming across from Victoria to ride most weekends lately, Shaley Inglesey, so race 3, number 8.
2: Okay.
31: He also likes the old boy in race 6, number 12, Knicker John. He ran really well last Saturday. He's a visitor from Victoria, trained by Mick Shepparton, who is a South Australian, but one-time employee of Tony and Calvin McAvoy for a long time and trains in his own right these days out of Geelong. So race 6, number 12, Knicker John.
2: Gotcha.
31: And the other one John likes is race 7, number 9, the Cosmic One, and I'm pretty keen on it as well. It's done not much wrong in its career to date. It's won 4 of its 6 starts, so... They're the three for John. Race 3, number 8, U6. Race 6, number 12, Knicker John. Race 7, number 9, the Cosmic One, which is one of mine. And the other one I like is in race 8. I like Extra Chill, trained by Jake Stevens with Noel Callow to ride. So only lightly raced. It's only had 6 starts. Only won a maiden last start at Strathalbyn. But I think it's a mare with some real upside. So race 8, Extra Chill, the other one for me, Tim.
2: Well played. Like all of those, very... expressive. I was looking in race 7. I sort of just couldn't get my eyes off of the cash, but no, I'm going to go with yours, the Cosmic One. I'm going to stay there. Race 5, a bit of value up the Den. It's been very good to me. It gives you, what would you say, a good run for your money.
31: Now, it certainly does. Really runs a bad race from a strong stable too with Michael Hickmott. So I can see you. And the other one you mentioned too, Cash, it's trained by Michael Hickmott as well in race number 8. So you're with the strong stable, the Michael Hickmott stable.
2: Yeah.
1: There's a horse called Cash.
2: Yeah.
1: You need to be on that, Timmy.
3: Oh, Timmy.
2: There we go. And race 9, number 6 for a lot of value, Stubby's on it. Is it Nostria?
31: Trained by Kate Halliday. She's a fine horsewoman, Kate. And, Stubby's got a pretty good record on the galloper as well. He's won a couple of races on it. So, big odds, Nostria in the last.
2: There you go, good value. Hey, happy punting, mate. Good luck.
31: Yeah, best of luck, boys. And
2: good luck to Carlton.
31: I've got everything crossed. Can't believe they're favourite. I can't believe we're in a final and we're favourite.
2: Yes.
1: I'm actually... going for... I think it's the good luck story of the year. It's the best story of the year, Tess. That coach has done is unreal.
31: Rowie, that must really hurt you to say
1: that. I can't say the word.
31: Like the Fonz on Happy Days when he could never say he was wrong.
1: Go!
2: spot on the navy blues. Good luck, Terry.
1: Good on you, Tess.
31: See you, boys.
2: Racing.com's Terry McCullough.
3: It must be a bit of a bonus for Carlton fans, isn't it? Like, you didn't expect to be here.
1: This is unexpected.
3: Yeah.
1: What were they, 1-8 under Voss?
3: 1-8, that's right.
1: And they are playing in the wild card and playing as good a footy as anyone in the comp.
2: Yes, spot on.
3: It's a great fairy tale.
2: Now, we've got to give away that Rusden and Black Guts.
3: Can I read a text before we do?
2: Yeah, no worries.
3: This is a really good story that just snuck through and we didn't get a chance to read it. At my local cricket club, one of our stalwarts had retired a few years previously before coming out to fill in for lower grades. Despite being 48 years of age, not bowling since retirement, he still pushed off the proverbial sight screen. He took 2 wickets in the first 2 overs. That's pretty good.
2: Yeah,
3: he was cock-a-hoop until a car backfired during his run-up in the 3rd over and he face-planted the ground.
2: Oh.
3: We rushed over, only to find that sound we heard was a snapped Achilles.
2: Oh,
3: fella was out for a good 12-month recovery. Still won the game, though.
2: Oh,
1: good. Do you know what? They reckon it goes off like a 303 shot.
2: And that means it's rolled up. Yeah, that's nasty.
1: That's a nasty injury.
2: Ooh,
3: not too good.
1: Tupou kicked off the side screen. That is a comeback
2: no good
1: for the ages.
2: Come of it. No.
1: But I think we got the winner.
3: Well, we had a really good call to start us off with Michael Edwardstown, who was the goal umpire who did his calf.
2: Did his calf goal umpiring.
3: That was a bit stiff. But
1: he had to run to his left for a closey, and next minute, ping a ding ding.
2: And I didn't mind the bloke who kicked the ball over the house.
1: That was a good one.
2: Causing a bit of trouble.
1: That's a good one.
3: But I reckon the Rusden Wines goes to this man. Do we want to award it?
2: Yeah.
3: Yeah?
2: Go for it.
3: Dave at Golden Grove.
2: Oh, yes. Congratulations. The dart in the shoulder.
3: That was all time.
2: Well That's done, Dave. Congratulations, mate. You there?
10: Yeah. Thank you so much, guys.
2: Congratulations, mate. You like a bit of Rusden's black guts?
10: I drink a little. I have a couple of ports before I go to bed.
2: Oh, nice.
10: That wine, I'd like to donate to KG.
2: Because
1: what a gesture.
2: That's very nice of you,
10: because
2: sir.
10: I missed his birthday and I couldn't get on the show and say happy birthday to him, but you give that to KG because that guy is an absolute legend.
1: He is.
2: Gee, Dave, you are an absolute legend. I'll tell you what.
10: I'm not a legend, man. I'm a carpenter.
2: Well, yeah, and you've got a bung shoulder from the dart. But besides that,
1: it could have been worse. Could have got you in the eye.
10: I was glad he got me in the shoulder.
2: Yeah.
10: But when the actual dart player came up and pulled it out himself, I went, wow, that hurt. I can't play for the rest of the night.
1: Did he say sorry?
2: Oh, please, sorry, please.
10: No, he just went, you all right?
1: Sort of. But Dave, what we loved, you broke out into this. You broke out into song. Hey, good on you, Dave. And KG will love that. Thanks, Dave. Dave. Great jet. Thanks, Dave.
2: What a great way to finish the week. Sensational. Thank you, Dave.
3: Unbelievable. 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
22: Down to 9 tonight, sunny tomorrow and 21. With the 6 o'clock news, I'm Mel Usher. A major development today in the spread of bird flu. A dolphin at Goolwa has tested positive. It's the first case of H5 bird flu in a dolphin in Australia. Chief Veterinary Officer Dr. Sky Fruin says there are lots of questions.
23: We don't know for sure how it's come across and gotten infected with bird flu, but we would expect that it's probably eaten a bird or interacted closely with a wild bird. So dolphins don't typically eat birds, they would typically eat fish, but they sometimes do, but also they might just be playing around and interacting in that way.
22: Meantime, the suspected case of bird flu in a red fox at Osborne earlier this week has now been confirmed. A total of 46 new confirmed bird flu events were reported by PIRSA today. A man has been arrested after a significant number of firearms and ammunition was seized from a property in the hills. Officers from the Crime Gangs Task Force attended a Bradbury address yesterday. It will be alleged police located a loaded .22 calibre rifle fitted with a silencer, two loaded .22 calibre pistols, one loaded .22 calibre Beretta, seven imitation firearms and more than 20,000 rounds of ammunition. Police also seized ammo, reloading equipment and a quantity of cash. The 55-year-old will front court on Monday. Well, almost 500 people have been killed in Nepal's flood disaster, with 39 Australians still missing. Nelson Scott reports from Kathmandu.
24: Search and rescue efforts continue for about 1,500 people missing after a fast-moving torrent of muddy water tore through the border between Nepal and Tibet.
25: I've lost everything I have, Rajendra says.
24: Police here have confirmed 475 people are dead from the Nepali side, while Chinese authorities have so far recovered three bodies from the Tibetan side. Foreign Minister Penny Wong says her department is still tracking down Australians caught up in the disaster.
26: We are still working to gain the specific information on each of the 39 Australians who are missing.
24: The Australian government has committed $5 million in humanitarian aid.
22: Europe's oldest monarch, King Harald of Norway, has died aged 89. He reigned for 35 years. He was related to the British royal family through his paternal grandmother, formerly Princess Maud of Wales. And CNN has apologised to Dolly Parton's family after posting the wrong photo in their coverage after her death. The network accidentally used a photo of a Las Vegas impersonator. Now turning to 5AA Sport, and the Crows are adamant Taylor Walker will play in next Saturday night's elimination final. He sat out of match simulation yesterday, but assistant coach Nathan Van Berlow says it was more about management than injury.
27: We're 24 weeks into a really long and taxing year, so we feel like we've managed the group really well to this point, and we have earned the right to be able to manage how we do this week as well, so that's been important for us.
22: Port Adelaide is parting ways with more staff in their football department. Head of development Matthew Lobe, development coach Cam Sutcliffe and Sandful coach Jacob Surgeon are leaving the club. And the first ever AFL wildcard round final will take place tonight at the MCG. The Bulldogs face the Magpies. Collingwood Premiership players Pat Lipinski and Isaac Quaynor return, while All-Australian ruckman Tim English will also play. Now checking 5AA traffic.
0: Slowing through Blair Athol, we've got a multi-car collision at Main North Road near the Medical Centre in Cowandilla. Another one at Sir Donald Bradman Drive near Marion Road, and through the city, one along North Terrace near the Art Gallery. Expect closures and detours around Everard and Barwell Avenues in Marlston for T2D works. South Road remains open. Plan ahead at t2d.sa.gov.au. Adelaide's most accurate traffic on 5AA.
22: Now the 5AA forecast.
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22: Clear and down to 9 tonight, sunny tomorrow 21, mostly sunny on Sunday 19 and 21 for Monday. Right now it's 17 degrees. 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
6: Brazen daylight firebombing attack at the Torrensville supermarket.
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0: One's favourite, Channel 7's Hamish McLachlan. Great man, welcome.
1: Roey, Timmy, how exciting is this? I'm going to be watching tonight on the couch, and I'm going to be watching with my 10-year-old. I love the fact that we're elimination final weekend before elimination finals. Do you like wildcard?
0: Oh, I do now, it's here.
2: I spoke about it earlier in the year, Hamish, and I said, look, you know, we're all sort of talking about is it just rewarding mediocrity and the like. And that we've seen it took you 12 wins to get to that, and we're going to see. I knew everybody's going to be watching it, and we're going to be glued, I think, tonight and Saturday night as well.
1: I think it would be a shame if Josh Fraser took a team from 1-8, then won 11.5 of the rest of the season and missed. I reckon they're half a chance, the Blues.
2: Oh, yeah.
1: To win tomorrow night, then go again and have a win and absolutely turn the AFL world into a frenzy. You know, if it wasn't on this year, it was going to be an almost year for Carlton. Now it could be an anything year.
2: Yeah.
0: Oh, God, cool. Could they possibly? Look, I like it because... we can park the Pullman 5, Geelong's clerical error, and we can get back into just talking and watching football.
1: Administrative error, that's all it was. The Pullman 5 was a bit of a mishap. But I can say that if the Blues get rolling, there's going to be 95, they say, there tomorrow night.
0: Jeez.
2: Wow.
1: I don't reckon it'll matter what the weather's doing. It's sort of rainy, a bit overcast this afternoon, but it'll be again huge tonight. I think if they beat Melbourne, and I'm saying it's a formality, if they did, it is going to be an absolute train to get on board. Josh Fraser's in his hoodie looking like Bill Belichick. Got everyone playing about 30% better than anyone's ever played.
0: Well, I'm a tad nervous because I wouldn't have wanted to meet Carlton, and Melbourne did us a favour by us slipping into sixth, because I reckon of those four teams, they're the one that I reckon teams like the Crows would really struggle with. The way they attack, their confidence, they're going to be fantastic. Can we turn our attention to tonight's game, Dog and Pies?
1: The
0: Dogs can't get it done tonight, can they?
1: Yeah, of course they can.
0: All right, fair call.
1: Of course they can. Well, you and I, we always speak about this on Thursday nights. We take positions. You talk about to go back to the question you've asked, to go quickly back to the Blues. There was no chance ever in hell the Blues were playing wild card round.
0: So that's true.
1: Got there. So we don't talk about the odds too much, but the Dogs and the Pies are pretty much flip a coin tonight, according to the clever guys that frame such markets. Bont was at a rest in the last couple. Tim English is back. Pendles and Maynard are out to add to the Elliott and Moore. Like, of course they can. Now, Craig McRae's the best at getting the most out of a, without being disrespectful, a list that isn't littered with absolute A-graders outside of the obvious in Nick and Josh, and Dusty Cameron won their best and fairest last year. But like McStay's suddenly playing like, five-goal forward more often than not, and you've got backmen you've never heard of punching the ball on the line to grab 2 points from nowhere. Like, the whole thing's sort of so Craig McRae. But Bebo's bloody good at getting sides to win premierships. He's done it to Beeds and then to Hawthorne and did it, and did it at Collingwood, and now he's doing it at the Dogs, and maybe went from seventh to win in 16. In 21, 5 years later, he got them to the granny, and 5 years later again, it's like, don't write them off yet. Payne won on a horse at 101.
2: That's
1: as
2: true.
1: A female. That was never going to happen either.
0: Oh, they let it win, to be honest.
2: Oh, my Lord. Anywho. Hey, Hamish.
0: We need a good luck story.
2: Melbourne weather. We're having magnificent weather here in Adelaide. Melbourne weather. Do Crowded House have to rewrite that song, Four Seasons in One Day?
1: Four Seasons in Half an Hour. This morning I was putting sunscreen on, went out to do a little run in the park. By the time I'd got back, I'd had hail hit me in the face after getting burnt, and then it started to get really windy. The whole thing's horrific over here. South Australia's the greatest state in the world, as we know.
2: Yeah, good point.
1: Adelaide's the greatest city in the world, and I reckon we should all move back and live in together.
2: Good move. You mentioned the Bulldogs. I just had a look. They've tightened up their defence. In the last 6 weeks, they've only had 77 points averaged against. That's second in the league. So it was probably something they did need to tighten up.
1: 100%. That was the big knock on them, Timmy, as you know. And,

0: I reckon it's also hard to read a bit when you're looking at form of games that are dead rubbers. The Bulldogs sort of a couple of times didn't need to do too much. They were always playing wild card round, and you know, they were resting the Bont a couple of weeks out last week by beating Melbourne. They favoured the Crows but really didn't do too much for themselves. So I reckon tonight when it's on, the light goes on, you'll see the best of both. Who wins it?
1: Yeah.
0: I reckon after 2 hours, you know, I reckon late in the last, it'll be up for grabs.
2: Okay, come on, put them on the line. Who wins?
0: Because it makes no sense, given how many outs there are, and because I want to see Pendles play again, and because it's the G, not Marvel, Pies, and I think if you had to have your house on one of the two matches, you'd have it on Carlton.
1: Wow.
2: Yeah, I think you're right. I think you're right. So Carlton will win, which means Melbourne are out, which means the Crows then play the winner of Dogs and Pies, the highest rated winner. Who wins that one?
0: Dogs and Pies. I think MCG, Craig McRae, somehow Dacos has 37 kicks too, combines with his brother 25 of the 37 times. McStay kicks a couple, tight. Bont gutted after producing a 40-2 game.
2: Yeah. Well, that means
0: that's
2: Crows.
0: Best guess. Yeah. That's best guess.
2: Well, we'll see how that rolls. Well, that means the Crows next Saturday on 7 will be playing Collingwood. Oh, no. D-Day's back again.
0: Oh, Crows and Collingwood. What a record they have. There's been some unbelievable finishes. Tell me, what's the mood in Adelaide?
2: Are very confident.
0: People hyped up and thinking. Yep.
2: Very buoyed, very confident. We got the week off, which would do them in the world of good. They had six changes into four, into six, into three. They managed the group. They're fresh. They're healthy. We've got Scotty Burns on after you, Hamish, so we'll put that to him. I reckon they'd be quietly confident against any of those teams except Carlton.
0: While you're speaking about Adelaide and being buoyant, I don't think I've ever seen a better individual performance. You and I have spoken, Timmy and Roy,
2: yep.
0: We have spoken about Jordan Dawson's on-field heroics.
2: Mm. Yep.
0: We spoke about how impossible it was to be doing what he was doing given what he was going through.
2: Yes,
0: off.
2: We have.
0: I can't believe how he spoke the other night.
2: Wasn't that great?
0: I just texted him, superb kiss. Like, I can't say anymore. He's what you hope. As a father, you produce as a son.
2: Yep.
0: Or as a father, you hope your daughter marries.
2: Mm. Yep.
1: Yep.
2: He's here against adversity.
0: What a man.
2: Strength and adversity, being Brett. Hey, Hamish, love your work. Have a good call tomorrow night. Watch the telly with the little colt sit next to you tonight. I think the Pies will win.
0: Lexi,
2: I think
0: boy, with me. He's a Hawks supporter, weirdly. He's got a week off. He'll just watch Dacos and Bont go head-to-head and just enjoy footy as he goes through his footy cards, I'd say.
3: Best way to do it, mate. Keep him out of the hail and snow and rain and everything
2: well
3: else
2: done,
3: in Melbourne.
2: Mate.
3: And we'll speak to you again. Thanks, buddy.
0: Next week I'll be in Perth if you want to have a chat. See
2: done.
0: You guys.
3: Excellent. Hamish McLaughlin, right. Our guest as usual, just a champ. The AFL Wildcard Finals is on, and it's the Bulldogs v Collingwood live from the G, 6:30 p.m. Catch every moment of the AFL Finals live and free on 7 and 7 Plus.
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2: Now, Crows have the week off. They sit back tonight and tomorrow to see who they play next Saturday at home. Joining us is board coach Scotty Burns. Burnsy, welcome.
16: G'day, boys. How are you going?
3: Excellent.
2: Any of the coaches gone over to the G to watch live and scout your oppo?
16: Yeah, Nixie and Murray Davis went over about lunchtime today. They'll go over and have a look at them live and get back to us and see what they've seen there. And yeah, obviously we'll watch it tonight and get the vision pretty quickly. The coaches back here and watch behind the goals, I reckon, over the next day or two as well to have a look. But we'll actually have more of a gauge, of course, after that Melbourne Carlton game's finished Saturday night.
2: Yeah, I feel like saying congratulations on the year to end up finishing sixth. I mean, the ladder doesn't lie. To have the week off, the wild card, you escape that. Was looking a little bit dodgy there for a while. But I reckon at the start of the year to where you are now, I'd take that, Scotty.
16: Yeah, we had a few little issues early. We lost some close games and we had a reasonable injury profile. But when you look at probably the last half from the bye onwards, we're probably a bit disappointed with ourselves. We didn't get that top four spot, but what's done is done. And like you said, it's a bonus having this week off. It lets Kelachi get another 2 weeks of training. Mitch Hinton plays a full game in the SNFL. Tex has a week off again. So there's a lot of positives for it. And we've had blokes that have just, like Lockie McAndrew's had such a big year in the ruck, he just gets that extra breather as well.
2: I'll get the Tex one out the way early. 7, 9, 10, 2 are in a frenzy watching him grab his gluteus maximus. Is he right? Has he torn anything? Has he jabbed something? Was it just TV cameras getting themselves in a frenzy over the big Texan?
16: Definitely getting themselves in a frenzy because they ask afterwards and we say, no, nothing's wrong. He's just a little bit tight. We don't need to, you know, we're a week and a half out. Just don't take any risk, go in. That's all it was. But that probably doesn't get the headlines as much and people talking, I guess, when it's something nearly devastating's happened at Adelaide rather than, no, the big fella's going pretty well. We'll just make sure we don't take any risk with him and get him off.
2: Yeah, good call. Hey, I know you're the forward coach, but are you also the ball movement coach? Who controls your ball movement?
16: We're very collaborative in that. Nixie, senior coach, controls a fair bit of stuff. Muzz has a fair bit to say as well. So I think it's more of just we're all in it, if that makes any sense. Rowie, we certainly have thoughts and ideas, and there's probably little bits and pieces that we've all brought from the different clubs we've been at. You know, you've got myself from Hawthorn and Collingwood, and you've got VB, who's come from West Coast, and obviously Muzz from Brisbane. So I think you combine, and the Port Adelaide and GWS one with Nixie, if you combine all that together, that's probably where we're at, even though I would say that as a senior coach, Nixie's got his philosophy on how he wants the game played, both offensively and defensively.
2: I know GWS are different. I know in the second half it opened up and it was a bit more attack, and you could really create with handball and run and gun, and you did. And if you're playing Collingwood, they're not going to allow that in a final. I get all of that sort of stuff, but is there a more of an intent from the back half to not be as conservative and actually go a bit more?
16: Well, I think it depends where you are, Ro. If you're 10 metres out from the goals, you're not going to be going gung-ho. But certainly around that half-back flank, when you get a quick turnover in there and you might have the opposition just caught out a little bit, you want to go back them pretty aggressively. And that doesn't mean straight line. It may well mean corridor. It may well mean that you go out and around. It just depends where the density is. So, we've worked on all those three phases in our offence, whether we can go directly straight back or, come back through that corridor off that half-back flank, which gives us avenues to everywhere inside 50. We did a few edits today with the boys just showing when we do bring it back inside and we get it to the point of the square or roughly centre-half forward, the options and the opportunities we have when we've got the whole forward 50 to look into. But as you said, Ro, we're playing, once we get to next week, we've got the top eight teams, and the top eight teams try and deny that as much as you possibly can. And one of the strengths of us this year, and probably the last two or three years, is that we deliberately deny the opposition coming through corridor on most occasions as well, which is why we're a pretty good defensive team, because we make them go out and around and force them down out around the boundary.
2: Yeah. I've built our first final D-Day, and the reason being is, we know what happened last year. We didn't win a quarter. We knew that we were a bit cautious and conservative with ball in hand, certainly against Collingwood, and we threw it down their throat because we bombed it long and we played a certain way and the midfield did what they did and all that sort of stuff. Do you feel you sit here today and you've corrected what needed correcting from last year to this year? Because it's all been about this finals, to be able to redeem, if that's the right word, or improve what you got wrong. Are you confident that you've got it right and you can hit that first final with the best DNA or your best football, Scotty?
16: Oh, I think so. There's no doubt that I reckon if you look at our last 15 weeks, I'm not even sure what it is. What have we lost? Probably three games in that period of time. So maybe four at the most, but we've played some really good footy the last, especially after the bye, but probably the last 15, 16 rounds. And we've been building on the way we want to move the ball. And we've had to adjust at times. We've played some night games and been pretty slippery and wet, which haven't necessarily allowed us to play how we wanted to play. So the pleasing thing for us is that we've won different ways at times too. We've been able to win in the slog. We've been able to win when it's dry and we can use the footy. But as you're saying, though, last year was, we got that wrong. We went a bit too aggressively straight away back at Collingwood rather than using a bit of shape and using the corridor to make sure we could shift that defence. So we definitely played into their hands a little bit. So we have worked on that, and there's no doubt we've got better. But I think the other thing, Roe, we're in a lot better shape this year than last year. Like, Ranks wasn't playing, obviously. Rochelle had that knee and just got back for that one final. And they're two pretty important dynamic players for us, so they're in. And I reckon if you go back to last year as well, though, that last 4 to 6 weeks, we were just getting over the line. This year feels different. I think we're a fitter team than last year. So, and we're priming it well now. You've had, obviously, Mark Keane and Curtin that were out for the first half of the year. They've had a good bank of footy over the last half of the year. We think we've timed it really well with Cal Archie now. We've got, if you include the SNFL, I think it was about 5 games into him before we gave him a breather the last week. So there's a lot of positives, I think, going forward. Not just the way that we are playing, but also the fact that personnel-wise, I think we're in pretty good shape.
3: Hey, Scotty, congratulations on in the finals, but you dodged the wild card. How's that allow you as coaches to prepare better?
16: I think it just gives you more time to probably review what Rory's talking about. Review the season, review where we're at last year in finals. What have we worked on? Where are we at? What are the things that we're doing very well? What other things do we just make sure we just got to just repair maybe a little bit before the game next week rather than just that complete rush? Like, when you get to the end of the season, it's a 6-day turnaround, 7-day turnaround. You're doing a fair bit of work with the review, then you're leading into the preview of the opposition. So you've just got a little bit of downtime as well just to relax. Let's have a look at where we're at. The boys freshen up mentally and physically. The only thing I don't like, and this is just me, maybe it's a bit of OCD, I don't know who we're playing.
3: Yes.
16: That annoys me, but at the same time, once Saturday night's finished, we'll be getting to work pretty quickly as coaches and making sure we analyse the opposition pretty closely.
3: Well, that was my next question, was like, you've probably got notes on all of them, and the funny thing is you change, don't you, as a team. You're going, we've got to work on this and we've got to work on that. So the teams that you'll be watching, and it's one of three, by Saturday night, you know who it is. You go in and start I would imagine, straight away going, okay, what do we need to prepare? What's their last 6 weeks look like? And is that fair?
16: Yeah, absolutely. And the first thing you'd probably do, Timmy, is go, when we last played them, what happened? Yeah, what were the matchups? How did it go? So you have a look at that as well. And we know that, I mean, the three teams, the Carlton's the only team we can't play, but the other three teams, you know, they're two or three star players that are pretty influential. You know how they want to move the ball. You know how they do defend, whether a bit more man-on-man or a little bit more zone-offish. So we do know all that, but, yeah, that's why it's good for the boys to go there tonight and just have a look live in case they pick up something that we might not on the behind the goals vision or on the screen, so we can get together and have a chat about what's how we go about, if we've got the Bulldogs or Collingwood, how we go about it, and what do we need to do to make sure we get over the line in that first week of the finals.
3: We saw Collingwood put someone to Dawson second half last time you played them. I'm not sure about the Bulldogs, what they do. Do they actually bother with run widths at all? You know, a Dawson or a Rankin, are you expecting time into them?
16: Yeah, they can at times. They've done it in different ways. I think Kennedy's done it in the past.
3: Okay,
16: I've just missed someone else there that I reckon they've used as well. So I'd expect, well, yeah, like I said, when you get to finals, too, you know who the two or three most influential players are. So you might think that we can match that without the star quality we've got, but there will be some of them that you think, no, we just have to take that bloke out of it as much as we possibly can for us to be successful. So if you look at Melbourne, for instance, we know how good Vaughan is.
3: Yep.
16: And that's pretty tough to take him out of the ground, but there might be something that we can do, some strategies that have worked in the past to nullify his influence on the game. And last time we played him, Pickett had a pretty quiet game. We did pretty well to take him out of it. So you do know that. The other one that's hard, of course, is Nick Dacos. I don't think anyone's mastered that yet, but how do you take him out of the game? Because he's been a star every time that we've played them.
2: Well, by the numbers, Isaac Rankin's last month's better. 35-4, 800 metres gained, I think 16 contested balls, 12 score involvements. It was a mighty game as a midfielder. He's doing it both ends now, which is fantastic. Him in the midfield, Dawson in the midfield, Berry off the bench through the midfield are the prime blokes, and most good teams in the finals have four blokes that do the majority of the work, and I think they're your four. Dan Curtin's the one for me. 4 weeks ago, you gave him a squirt in the midfield. The very next week, you know, he started in the middle, but the first ball that went out, he went onto a wing, and he was wing ever since. Do you wish you had backed him in for that month? And imagine the form he'd be in now coming into finals if he had a good month as an inside middie.
16: Yeah, what we did, though, Rowie, too, there was centre bounces he was on the wing, but then from there he went on ball. So he was inside the stoppages around the ground and played a bit of midfield too. So when you look at it, it was just a few of those centre bounces you didn't see him in. So we still gave him time, but we're certainly trying to find out a few other things as well with how we want to operate in the midfield. But, yeah, you look at that goal last week, that ability to just turn and the opposition players don't know what he's actually doing, and probably some of our teammates don't know what he's doing, and he knocks the goal over from 45 or 50. I think he's going to be a pretty special player to do the things he did last year in his second year. And then what he's doing at glimpses this year after that significant injury, when you go back in, I can't even remember when it was, January or February, and you're out for half a year. So he's hopefully he's a wild card for us that, we can certainly use him inside. And he can certainly, when Dawson goes forward, you've still got that big body in there too, which can really be, you know, aggressive and hard to get around at those stoppages.
2: So the biggest knock on your finals campaign last year, other than not winning a quarter, was your midfield. Are you confident now? And again, with Isaac Rankin back, the form that Dawson's in, Berry's had a good year, and you got Curtin. You got a lot more confidence in that group now. And the ruck. And let's look at your ruck, McAndrew. God, what a season he's had.
16: Yeah. So there's a bit of difference there too, just not the midfielders, but he in the ruck, Lockie's been outstanding. I think last year, and looking out of school or offending anyone at Adelaide, the mids, we had Dawson as an A grader, and you're probably looking, who's the next A grader? But now we know we've got two.
2: Yep.
16: All of a sudden, when you look at the top midfields in the finals, we've got two, and then, like I said, you've got an X factor there with Curtin at times that might be able to come in and help us out when he needs to, and if Berry's not leading the tackles, he's not far off leading the tackles.
2: Nice.
16: He's a bit of a bull in there too when he gets going. So that's... We're a lot better. There's no doubt we're a lot better in the midfield this year than last year. And what we've also added is just on the periphery, like the ability of on the halfback anyway, that helps us with our ball movement and wings. You've got Cook, who's been sensational on a wing. We've got Hugo, who's come in and been fantastic in the mid-season draft. And you've also got Wayne Miller, who's just had an outstanding year. you know, all Australian, and everyone's so wrapped for him because he's had the two PCLs. He's had to do it the hard way, but we've now got that better midfield. But on the periphery there, with some quality and some speed and some ball movement, that's certainly complementing that midfield at the moment.
2: Yeah, and Archie's going to be okay?
16: Yeah, no, he's fine. Yeah, look, he could have played that game.
2: Okay.
16: Just a little bit. It was nearly like Tex the other night. He's no worries, Tex, and Archie was no worries a week ago. But you know what? We're going to make sure that we don't take any risks here. You've had the 5 weeks. If you don't play here, you have a week off and you're playing next week. Or if we get through to fifth or sixth, then you get 2 weeks of training where you can really let down and get some continuity as well. So the one thing I've noticed with Cow is that whenever he's come in, he's a natural, clean ball player. Like he doesn't fumble, he uses the ball well. So, he's one take. Yeah. So we just give him some touch, even the stationary touch, just kicking 100 balls into his hands. But when he comes and plays, he's just a naturally clean player and he doesn't need to, like some other players do, they need to play. He's not one of those guys.
2: Yeah, love our chats. We sit back, we go to school on them. Have a great week. D-Day's coming Saturday week. Have a great week. Thanks for your time, Scotty.
16: No worries. Thanks, Ro. Thanks, Jim.
3: See you, Burns.
2: Well done, Scotty Burns. You get a bit of confidence from that. Like, you know, you can say they mucked around with it a bit. Six changes, four changes, six changes, three. They rested blokes. We all were a little bit critical of this. You know, Dan Curtin, why didn't you play him for a month? And, you know, you've done this, you've done that. And it's so easy from the cheap seats to be critical. But they get it right. And whoever they play on Saturday, they get their best game. They do it for four quarters. Well, the accolades have to come out. Yet they do. And I'm quietly confident they're heading down that path. But we're not going to know. We're just not going to know. The ball movement was better, but GWS allowed that, but at least there was an intent to it, an intent to. I was surprised when he said, I can't believe it's taken me 24 weeks to ask the question. James Ray Healy was the ball movement coach and the forward coach, and all the ball movement was him. This is how we want to move the ball. It's not like that now. He just said it was a collective, but it's Matty Nicks. Final call is the ball movement. Well, Matty Nicks is conservative, isn't he? And that's what got them in trouble in the finals last. And I know you can't go full bore every time, but have an intent to get a score. Have an intent to score. Have an intent to get your ball inside 50 to the probably as good a six forwards as is in the comp.
3: Well, Burns,
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2: 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He did. Well, let's see it. D-Day. Right. Saturday week.
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22: I don't really want to sit on the fence here. I attended the AFL press conferences yesterday. First, Andrew Dillon outside AFL House, then Craig Drummond a few metres from where we're sitting here tonight at the MCG. The fact that they were given such a hefty penalty financially and yet no sanctions for anyone involved felt a little incongruous to me. They were put in an unfair is the wrong sort of word. The AFL was put in a precarious position, and I mean that to have the AFL chief executive essentially have his chairman be recused and stand himself down from any of the investigation, I thought was particularly prickly. They had to navigate their way through it. They got the KC in to do an independent review. In the end, I'm not sure the footy public is much the wiser as to where we're at with concussion waivers and protocols. Andrew Dillon was adamant that if it had been lodged, it wouldn't have been approved because it goes outside the CBA with the AFL Players Association. And then I thought Craig Drummond was really interesting, saying, well, yes, I was the president who rubber stamped it, but we're a non-executive body, the board, so it's up to my management. I mean, he was pointing directly to Steve Hocking to work out whether paperwork needs to be lodged or not. I find it, I'm not saying that people are lying here, Maddie, but I find it hard to believe that Craig Drummond, who has the business acumen of probably the top 1% in the country, and Steve Hocking, who ran the AFL football department for a number of years, that neither of them or anyone in the administration or the management at Geelong thought that it was necessary to lodge that paperwork. Now, the KC found that they weren't being deliberately deceptive. I take that on face value. But if they weren't being deliberately deceptive, why have they been fined 140 grand?
23: I suppose the question is also, did we get to the bottom of whether the AFL actually knew as well, or did the AFL not know what Geelong was doing?
22: They knew that they were entering conversations with a player, his management, his family, and an insurance company around his return to play. What Andrew Dillon is saying is that the AFL at no stage knew that a document was being signed, because if it had been signed, it should have gone to them first. And if it had have gone to them first, Jimmy and Lordo, it never would have been approved. So, look, if we get in the weeds of this, it can become particularly dry, Matty, so I'm a bit cautious to do so. But concussion and documents like this are going to end up mattering very significantly.
24: You then were, say, will Jake Colajasny be delisted at the end of the season? And,
22: yeah.
24: And the ramifications from his end, like, because he hasn't, he seems to have, he didn't play VFL or AFL, did he, after it?
22: Mm.
24: So I just wonder where it falls for someone, because he seems to be, you know, everyone else has got by and they'll live and die. They won't affect them, $100,000 fine.
23: Collateral
24: damage. And I really feel for him in this situation.
23: Was it enough, do you think, Jimmy, the penalty?
25: It's enough. If you said it was 200, there'd be 1,000 people would say that's not enough. If you said 100,000, people would go that's too much. You compare it to Ken Inkley getting 20,000 for an aeroplane. You can do your head in what the actual amount is. My big thing is that there's a couple of discussions here that we need to have, and I think first and foremost, and what I was strongest about, is the fact that it was poor process and poor governance. And I think we all highlight that. And that's what they've been smacked for, and quite rightly. And also, if anyone involved in the AFL should get a clip around the ears as well, because as Sam articulated, the fact was, if it was presented, they would have said no. But the fact that we went down the path and we are where we are. The other discussion that needs to be had is that we're just spinning our tyres at the moment around concussion and moving forward, and not just an AFL issue, but contact sport in Australia at the moment. So the big issue here is, right, I have some empathy for Geelong and Jake Colajasny, okay? But that we can't keep diluting the game, because that's what people get frustrated with. Why we love AFL football is there's an element of risk to it. So we've got to actually strike the balance of keeping the risk, but also protecting players past, present, and future.
22: Which,
25: so,
22: which is tough, Jimmy. Yeah, you know, 360-degree sport without padding.
25: And we're
22: still learning about CTE. That's a tough balance, isn't
25: it? Yeah, and I don't think what Geelong did actually helped move the needle forward. Now we can actually have a considered conversation around it without yelling and screaming at each other, and just cut the crap of just saying complex.
23: All right, Jack Crisp is ready for us now on the boundary line down there with Jackie Reed. Jackie.
0: Well, thanks very much, good buddy. Jack, thanks so much for your time pre-game. You've come up the narrow race, an unfamiliar sight for Collingwood fans to see you guys running up there. We can see that there's a black curtain down there as well. You've tried to jazz it up a little bit. What was it like?
1: Yeah, it was nice. In my whole time at Collingwood, 12 years, haven't done that. So it's definitely been a long time. But, it's good. You know, the fans are nice and close to it. We can high five on the way out. It'll be good vibes.
0: What's the mentality behind it? What's Craig McRae trying to say? Just make the most of this? Like, it's a new sort of home for you guys tonight?
1: No, to be honest, we haven't really spoken about it. It's just business as usual. Focus on the game plan and what we can do as a team to perform our best out here. I think, boys have just been laughing about different change room, obviously, but the vibes are still extremely high.
0: Just one more from me really quickly. I can see Scott Pendlebury is out there today. He's got the compression as well on that leg. He's got the hamstring issue. He's posted from a hyperbaric chamber as well, weirdly, on TikTok this week. How's his recovery going?
1: Yeah, he takes it. His recovery really seriously. Not sure about the TikTok at the moment. He does post some random stuff, but he'll do everything he can to get himself right, so long as we're still in contention. And same as Braden, same as Harry Perryman, a lot of boys still want to give themselves a chance to play.
22: Jack, good luck tonight. Sam McClure upstairs. While you're talking about Scott, more reports today linking him to a potential move to the Gold Coast. Could you ever imagine seeing Scott Pendlebury in different colours other than black and white?
1: Yeah, it is a bit hard to imagine. Like, he is Collingwood, I reckon. You know, he's been around bloody 20 years, so he's a part of the furniture, he's part of the walls. It would be very strange to see that, but at the same time, I know he loves going on holidays up there with the kids, so it wouldn't be surprising. But, I didn't read about it today. Just this is the first I'm hearing from you.
22: But you could actually see it happening? I mean, like, footy and player movement has changed a lot, hasn't it, since you moved from the Brisbane Lions? Like,
1: yeah.
22: People are much more comfortable, I guess is the word, but still it would be difficult. But you're saying that you can actually see a scenario that he doesn't necessarily finish his career with you guys.
1: Yeah, and the thing you come to notice in football is that, you know, sometimes you've got to expect the unexpected as well. And a bloke of his calibre and experience and mind in the game, it wouldn't be surprising him to go to another team, you know, play a little bit, then go into a coaching role, because he's just that kind of bloke.
25: Jack, Jimmy Bartali, good luck tonight. Further that, of course, Steel Side Bonds finishing up. We hear about Jeremy Howe. It looks like he's going to continue on. This is the group that you've spent so much time with. Has it given you a chance to reflect on your own mortality? We know you just keep going on and on and on and on. You don't look like slowing down, but does it give you a chance to pause and think about what the next couple of years look like for you?
1: Yeah, a little bit. When you stop and think about it, it's quite sad. You know, when Steele came in and retired, it was very emotional for everybody. And then you think about, Howie's going around again, which is great, but not sure about Pendles. And then once all those blokes leave, I think, you know, it's just Jamie that's going to be able to let me. So I'll be the really old fella then. But, you know, to be able to play with greatness for 10 years, it's been amazing to do that. Something you never forget throughout the rest of my life. So, yeah, whatever's next for these boys is going to be awesome.
25: What would potentially be next for you? You're a massive footy head. We know all the preparation you put in. Would you be a guy that needs a spell, or would you be a coach in waiting? Have you given any consideration with that?
1: To be honest, I haven't given it too much consideration. I can't find myself putting a lot of time into other things at the moment other than, like, getting the best out of my football for the now and hopefully the next 5 or 6 years. Hopefully you're listening, Leppo, to give me another contract. Maybe one day, you know, again, you guys know it. You know, when footy's your life, you understand so much about it, you probably can't see yourself doing anything else.
24: Hey, Jack, there is no tomorrow if you lose, but does tonight feel like a final, like, all the other finals have felt like? Does it feel different tonight?
1: No, it definitely does. The only thing, we just haven't had a week off. The vibes have still been the same. We set the week up really well from the start of the week on Monday. Kind of set our finals team as well. Everybody's been up and about, and it makes it so much better when the sun comes out as well. I think the vibes get really high. Training the other day was real energetic, was sharp. Yeah, the boys are ready to go.
25: Yeah, well, we're going to ask you about training. Yeah, you got one up on the Dogs at their home tenants, and they can't get on their deck. Talk to us. Talk to us why you ended up there.
1: Well, our deck has actually been not the best condition for the last 8 to 10 weeks. So we've actually trained off-site a fair bit. We've been down at Melbourne Grammar. We've been out at La Trobe. And we still had a little bit of trouble with it because we've got so many teams that train on ours. I think we just asked the question and, got to train on it. And the sun was out. Roof was open. It was pretty good. It was a really, really good session.
4: Hang on. So let me get this straight. The Western Bulldogs, whose home ground... is Marvel Stadium. I haven't been able to get on there all year, Jack.
1: Don't take it up with me, mate. And then I just bought me boots and showed up.
4: Collingwood Footy Club just roll up.
1: They took our change rooms. No, it was all good fun. But we enjoyed, it was a good session anyway, if that's what you're asking.
23: All good fun until someone's out of the finals.
1: Exactly.
24: Did you look much at the Brisbane edits last week, or did you move on pretty quickly?
1: Nah, to be honest, we didn't review it as a team. We had a couple of different looks, obviously, in our line group, and spoke about maybe some positives we could have taken out of it, or what we did, what we didn't do well. But overall, our theme for the week was why we're in good shape to attack the finals. Our form over the last 8 to 10 weeks has been quite strong. We've hit the scoreboard really well. We've been scoring really well from stoppage, and our defence has kind of been holding up as well. So it's a bit of bang for buck here and there, but we'd love to get some more territory at different times. But we're holding up really well and got a lot of avenues to score.
25: So, how will the game look if you got it on your terms? Are you taking something away from the Dogs, or you guys are just doing something in particular really well?
1: Yeah, well, we've got a real good defensive system. We'll try and keep that intact because they're going to get a lot of fast hands and play on pretty quick, especially off the halfback with Bailey Dale and Bramble getting the ball in their hands, and obviously Bont and Ed Richards like to run and carry as well. So if we can slow down that ball movement, I think it'll go a long way to us keeping the ball in our forward half.
4: And are you a nervous type, or are you an embrace type? Like when you run out in... quite shortly, there's going to be, close to 90 here.
1: Yeah, it's going to be great, isn't it?
4: Does that make you feel a bit sick? Do you get tingles? Do you feel numb? What's it like for you personally?
1: Yeah. I get pretty excited. And I think the most exciting part is the national anthem, then you hear the roar of the crowd. That's the stuff that gives me goosebumps. And I keep getting around the young boys and tell them to soak it in as well. So they're going to really relish it tonight. They're 6 new kids. Big crowd. Lucky enough to be at Collingwood. Obviously, we play in a few of these games a year. So I'm no stranger to it. But nonetheless, it's exciting.
24: Further to Sam's question, who's the most nervous and who's the biggest pest before we let you go in the pre-game?
1: Most nervous? I don't know. I reckon one of the young boys. Maybe Sam Swaddling. Yeah. He's pretty energetic and just yells random stuff out all the time. So he might be trying to get his nervous energy out before he runs out.
25: We'll go calm him down. We appreciate you taking the time having a chat with us, Jack.
1: All right. Thanks, guys. Have a good night.
23: Yeah, thank you very much for that, Jack and Jackie down on the boundary line. All right, time to check in with Matty Campbell now, our partners at Betr, for the very latest in tonight's odds on tonight's match. Matty, over to you.
5: Good evening to you, Matty. We did open up Collingwood as favourites, $1.85. The Bulldogs, $1.95. But that has flipped. 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Collingwood, $2. 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It's 2.5. Where punters want to play is the 1-39 margin. The Bulldogs, $2.32. Collingwood, $2.50. 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
24: Giants aren't going to give him that in the next few years. No, obviously it's more than that because he's a Melbourne boy. So, yeah, Geelong would probably give him that best chance. Well, he's got good relationships too with players at Geelong.
25: Yeah, Jeremy Cameron, I think they're probably leaning on the relationship he has with Mark McVay after his time at the Giants and now clearly the head coach of Essendon. But it's kind of felt like it's either been the Giants or Geelong. And now history tells us if you keep deferring. I don't buy players going, oh, I haven't thought about it. Like, yeah. Of course you think about it.
23: What about GWS before we lock onto this game? They look like they're going through a bit of an overhaul at the moment. So yep. Toby Green most likely will leave. Jake Stringer is leaving. Kieran Briggs is leaving. Jesse Hogan is leaving as well. So a real list turnover there of senior players, Jimmy.
25: Yeah, a real reset. And it probably turns to, you know, they get Tom Green back. They get Sam Taylor to have a full season as well. Finn Callahan. So they're going to that group. They need Brent Daniels to be fit and firing as well. And they've got a big young core below those players I mentioned, but they need them to pop pretty quickly. I know they're resetting their list a little bit, but they can't afford to be in the wilderness for a couple of years.
23: They haven't played or haven't won a final for a while now, GWS.
25: 4 years.
23: So 4 years. Can they pop? Can they get back up there quickly, do you think, Lloydie?
24: Well, I listened to Adam Kingsley, and I'd be very nervous if I was one of those guys the pre-season they're about to get. Did you listen to that, Jimmy?
25: Yeah,
24: he did a little bit of a video about this is unacceptable. We're better than that. The group we have in front of us, I'm looking at, should be playing finals, yeah. And we're not there. And so just be ready. So they are in for one hell of a pre-season. Yeah, so I think they can make finals next year.
23: Yeah, you talk about be ready. You spoke about Mark McVay, yeah. Be ready.
25: Yep.
23: Just in terms back to the Bombers, we talked about them earlier. What else can McVay do to get a bit of muscle on the bone? Okay, they're going to go to the draft. They got the number one draft pick. But can they pick up, it won't be Scott Pendlebury, probably won't be Toby Green. Can they pick up a couple of those types of players that are veterans that might play a year or two at Essendon and then come

0: coach?
1: Yeah, you need the right ones too. So you go to the Kangaroos one, like you're looking for Luke Parker types, aren't you? So yeah. Really well respected, been in successful programs, they play the game a certain way. There's not many of those guys out there, so I don't think you just go grab a list clogger. You're better off just having a younger player, or you hold a pick for the mid-season draft or something like that. So it's got to be the right one out there, Matty.
2: One of the gentlemen rang in saying what a trade period it could be of the Sydney Five club. So could Mark McVay's relationship? Yes, you've got to get it past your club because of what they've done and what they've been through, these players. But could McVay's relationship with any of these Sydney Swans?
0: Here's a big hypothetical, and don't clip me on this or anything. It's a hypothetical, okay? They've got the number one draft pick, Essendon. Would you trade the number one draft pick for an Isaac Heaney or a Mick Blakey if they became available?
1: And something coming back to you?
0: Maybe something coming back, but would you use that golden ticket to get one of those two champions out of Sydney?
1: You'd certainly consider it. They're known quantities. What you'd wait first is for draft night to, could you do it draft night, something like that. But the trade free agency period's before it, so it'd be good if you could do like actual trading of players on draft night, but we don't have that capability.
2: And Heaney's 20, is he 30?
1: 30,
2: yes. Yeah. So I heard Andrew Wells say, they've said with rumours you've got $5-6 million to spend or a number like that, and he said we're waiting for the right time to use that. So I think that's where they feel they're at. But Blakey's only 23. He's a young man, Nick Blakey, so he's a different situation with. He could play for the next 10 years.
0: Yep, all hypotheticals, of course. We're going to take our final break. The Doggies are out there. Tony Leonard will join us on the other side of this wildcard game, history-making night here at the MCG. It is Collingwood and the Western Bulldogs. Well done to Ben, has won the $100 Harvey Norman gift card, introducing Australia's complete outdoor robotic ecosystem at Harvey Norman. 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We'll take our final break, come back with the opening ball up, the national anthem. It's big, it's history-making. It's Wildcard Night. Collingwood and the Western Bulldogs coming up next for Maccas on 3W Footy.
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0: centre. He kicked it. Oh, a big fly from Cripps. Couldn't take the mark. Davidson to Bailey Williams. He can sum up the goals. Oh, and send that home.
1: Schultz back to Steele. Now Nick Dacos. Here's the man from 50. Oh, he is the man.
2: Through 6PR in Perth, 5AA in Adelaide, and across the country on the 3AW app. Welcome to 3AW's coverage of this wildcard clash between the Western Bulldogs and Collingwood from the Melbourne Cricket Ground. Bringing you this evening's action. In special comments, two-time All-Australian and three-time Premiership champion Jimmy Bartel, alongside three-time Coleman medalist and Essendon Premiership star Matthew Lloyd. On the boundary, it's award-winning reporter Jackie Reid. And in commentary, it's a very good evening to Matt Granlund, alongside Tony Leonard.
3: It's great to be here on a Friday night. What a night at the MCG. History-making night. The very first wildcard clash. It is the Western Bulldogs and Collingwood. We're about to get into it. We've got the national anthem coming up. We'll get some final thoughts from Jimmy Bartel and Matthew Lloyd, two of the best analysts in the business, joining us to call all the action tonight. It's a very good evening to Tony Leonard. Good to see you, Tone.
4: Matty, and to our wonderful panel we have tonight of Matthew Lloyd and Jimmy Bartel, but of course you, our wonderful listeners, here on 3AW Football tonight. All thanks to McDonald's. Don't Maccas walk, Maccas run to the new Quarter Pounder Barbecue Bacon. The atmosphere is special. The crowd has certainly arrived late. What looked like there was something approaching 50,000, maybe a bit more, has certainly really kicked in the last 15 minutes. Near enough both sides at full tilt. We know there are key outs for both, but you know, what are we, round 25 for the year? This should be an absolute beauty.
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5: Good evening to you guys. Max of 17 degrees right now, around 12. No breeze to speak of. The flags are completely still. No rain on the radar at the moment either. Expecting upwards of 89,000. No late changes. The Dogs bring back Tim English. Lockie Carmichael makes way for him. And for the Pies, Isaac Quainer and Pat Lipinski return. Scott Pendlebury out with that hamstring, and Liam Puncher has been omitted.
3: Thank you, Jackie. We'll keep in touch with you. We've got our bowl predictions coming up in just a moment. The two teams are about to line up for the Welcome to Country and the National Anthem. And then some final thoughts from Jimmy Bartel and Matthew Lloyd. And as you said, Tone, this crowd is building beautifully. And we're going to have another bumper crowd here tomorrow night. Well, the Bulldogs just dawdling a little bit, so between now and then, Jimmy, just give us 30 seconds on something you're going to look out for tonight.
6: It'd be fascinating to see if the Dogs can keep up their great defensive profile. For the last 6-7 weeks, they've been very, very good at defending the entirety of the ground. And then the matchup, of course, Ed Allen, we probably expect goes up to the Dogs legend that is Marcus Bontempelli.
3: Okay, almost set to go as we get downstairs to the MCG. Abby Holmes is the Master of Ceremonies, and we'll have the Welcome to Country and the National Anthem. Then we'll get our bowl predictions and final thoughts from Jimmy Bartel and Matthew Lloyd.
7: The Australian Football League and Premier Partner Toyota welcome you to the 2026 Toyota AFL Finals Series. And tonight, to the second wildcard final between the Western Bulldogs and Collingwood. The AFL acknowledges the Wurundjeri people of the Kulin Nation, the traditional owners of the land we gather on today, and pay our respects to elders past and present. We acknowledge we play our great game on this land and respect the cultures of all First Peoples, their

0: I'd like to start by acknowledging that this evening we are meeting on the lands of my ancestors, the Wurundjeri people. And I'd like to take this opportunity to pay my respects to my elders, both past, present and emerging, elders from all nations. But I particularly want to pay my respects to you having here this evening. But I always like to acknowledge the Aboriginal and Torres Strait Islander people joining us. I'd like to acknowledge and pay my respects to them also. Wurundjeri, welcome. Wurundjeri Balik, Yimmikundi Bik. The Wurundjeri people welcome everyone to land today. Wurundjeri, no, Budumbor, War, Kondi, Nengnak, Dubin and Bik, Bullet, Bor, Tillikan. The Wurundjeri people want to look after and protect the land as they did long before. Wurundjeri country extends from the inner city of Melbourne. It goes across the mountain to the Great Dividing Range, west to the Werribee River, south to the Mordialloc Creek and east to Mount Borbor. And the Wurundjeri people are part of the Kulin Nation and of the Woiwurrung language group. And while you're on Wurundjeri country, you're welcome to the traditional lands and the waterways of the Wurundjeri people. So, Wurundjeri, welcome. Enjoy the game. Thank you.
1: Thank you, Uncle Colin Hunter Jr. If you are able, would you please now rise, remove your hats and join with the coaches, players and umpires for the Australian National Anthem to be performed by Trent Bell.

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1: Yeah, I think it's going to be a massive night for Darcy Cameron. I know English is back in, but the importance of Cameron and their defensive structure, his ability to drop behind the footy. I've got him for 30 hitouts, 20 touches and 10 marks.
2: Cody Waitman has just 5 goals for the season. I'm going to back him in to kick 4 goals tonight.
0: Tone.
3: To follow on from something that Jimmy Bartel said, the Dogs have been wonderfully defensive in the last few weeks. 3/4 of 4 didn't work out that way against Fremantle. They get the draw against Carlton. And, of course, last week's fabulous win over Melbourne. And my bold prediction for Arrow Transport is the winning side, no more than 80 points.
0: Okay, Jackie.
4: Steel Sidebottom's been quieter this year, averaging around 16 disposals a game. It's his 29th final tonight. I think he'll have 29 touches and an awesome game.
0: Nice. All right, I'll go Arnie Jones to be the leading goal kicker on the ground. He's doing great things for the Bulldogs at the moment. Our Arrow Transport bold predictions from wharf to warehouse, dock to distribution. 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Matthew Lloyd, Jimmy Bartel, what are we expecting tonight? Lloydy, we'll start with you.
2: Well, when Collingwood are at their best, it's that pressure that we come to know and love about them, and it's in your face. They come forward, and that's what I love about them. And then once they cause a turnover, they are off to the races with run and carry and spread. And they have to do that because I think their forward line is just, apart from McStay, who can take a good mark, it's sort of, they've got West and they've got Membry, who jumps off those 2 feet. And they don't have sort of a big power forward, so they need to move it well.
0: Hey, Jimmy, for Latrobe Financial,

0: just give us one. Who's going to kick the first goal tonight?
1: Bo McCreary.
0: All right, we're about ready for a start. What an atmosphere at the mighty MCG, the home of football. Friday night, wildcard footy. It is Collingwood and the Western Bulldogs. Here's Tony Leonard to get us started.
2: So here we go. Winner stays, loser goes home. No clear advantage from the first ball tossed up. Now Collingwood get it. They're going to the punt road end. And to Goey around the body, wide, side bottom, better position that time. At the back of Bramble, takes it between wing and half forward. Hard against the boundary line, maybe a metre in and 70 metres out. Kicks, goes more into the forward pocket. McStavick fly off hands. And the ball goes out of bounds. First quarter action. All thanks to BP. Great coffee, yummy snacks. Tick off your to-do list at BP. Ball at the punt road end, 25 around from the Collingwood goal. Hard, half forward, forward pocket right, where Jimmy Bartel worked his magic all of those 10, 15 years ago. Ball's tossed in. English grabbed his man. Should have been a Collingwood free. Play on the call and clearance to the Dogs. Almost to the wing, not quite, as Frampton knocks it away. One of the informed defenders, toe poke Sanders. The Dogs went nowhere. Big tackle. Play on is the right call this time. We get a stoppage. So between wing, just forward of wing, Collingwood barely into attack, Matty. No score yet. BP scoreboard going a minute and a half.
0: Comes down. Steele got a first kick away inside the 50. Buku Kamas, big fist. Thumped it toward the boundary line. Here's Nick Dacos. Frazier all over him and knocks him to the boundary line. Footy went with him. And it's a push and shove. Bit of argy-bargy out there, Tone.
3: Yeah, it was the way he stood over him. And I think Nick didn't like the fact that Frazier just stood over him and was saying, OK, I'm the boss of you here.
0: Ball thrown back into play. 60 metres around for the Magpie goal. Cameron was able to knock it down. And then there might be a stalemate. No, the Bont is going to get it from Sanders. And then bomb a high one right to true centre wing. Lob was up. Couldn't take the clean mark. Here is Nick Dacos. Handball to Swadling. Swadling inside the 50. Karmas was up. He couldn't complete the mark. Membry fired the handball out. And ball still in play. Harrison was able to keep it in. Membry goes again. Handball overcooked a little bit. Nick Dacos keeps it in play. Handball back to Cameron. He's run ahead on into Kennedy. And Bulldogs have won possession. Frazier has it now. Frees the hand. He went back inside. And Richards couldn't take it. But the Bont is able to pounce, Tone.
2: Finds Artie Jones. His kick's going to be a stray, though. Frampton had it. Lost it. Got support, however, Houston. Back to Frampton, wide to the southern wing. They're almost out. Nick Takos gives the ball, and the Pies are running, Matty.
0: To half four they go. Mark taken by Schultz. Inside the 50, McStay out in the lead. Takes it on the chest. As the Magpies fans roar for the first set shot, and he'll go back and light it up 35 metres out, 45-degree angle.
3: Yeah, they were definitely out there. The Dogs, Artie Jones, just missed his kick, and Collingwood players stayed forward side of the contest. Nick Dacos, one of them, and they were able to keep that outnumber to eventually find McStay.
0: By the time it leaves his boot, it'll be about 40 to the punt road end. The joint is rocking early here at the MCG. McStay will bring the house down with the first goal of the night, and he converts. First goal scorer for Latrobe Financial. And the Magpies, they are on the board first. One straight six. Western Bulldogs are yet to score on the BP scoreboard.
3: And already for Lamaro's, Nick Dacos, three disposals. So he looks really dangerous. Ed Allen is going after Ed Richards. So that's the tag. Ed Allen on Richards. And Bontempelli and Dacos have sort of been around each other. But, and they're just playing free of each other. And I think Nick has been the most lethal on the ground so far. So... geez, that's a dangerous move, but I suppose if Bont's free, Nick's free, we'll see who can be the best at the end of the game, and that might decide who wins the match.
2: 6-0 in favour of the Pies, just underway. 4 minutes gone in the first quarter. On the white glove mover clock, the best of the best if you're moving. Local, interstate, they'll even make your bed. If you ask them nicely, they'll probably stay around for a night or two as well to make sure it's fantastic. Back in the middle of the ground. Toss down. It was English to tap. Bontempelli, quick low handball, made it hard for English to pick up. To go with there. Kennedy of the Dogs has it. Pulled off the football. Nick Dacos loomed. Tries to flip it out the back. A little kick off the deck from Bontempelli. Really travelled no distance whatsoever. Dolan of the Dogs has it. Couldn't get any purchase on it, Jimmy. So based on a yards per words used in that passage of play, the ball moved an inch. Middle of the ground, which taken, should have been McCreary free. Play on the call. as was taken by Bramble of the Dogs to half forward to the City end. Lob, a good tackle on his opponent. Means no clear possession, Jim. We get a stoppage. How? And can I just go with the old one? He's either found a sleeve or lost one. So out of the middle, the Dogs again. Cooper Hines, top of the square. Dogs are into attack. Quaynor taps to the boundary line. Not sure it gets there. It does in the finish. Waitman unable to keep it alive. But it's half forward right member's side to the City. And 25 around from the Dogs' goal. Only score of the game, Matty. It's Daniel McStay. BP scoreboard. Goal to nothing. Dogs with half a chance here.
0: Yeah, Dogs into attack here. Forward pocket. Boundary throw in, and it comes. Cameron wins it down. Norton is able to shark it. Can he get it onto the boot? Now his handball charged down. English goes again. Nick Dacos will go after it at ground level. It's over the boundary line. High contact. Free kick is going to go the way of... Looks like
1: Dolan
0: that's come up with it. It is there in the pocket. It was Nick Dacos giving away that free kick. What do you think on the Harvey Norman replay?
1: Yeah, it was there. Yeah. It was the first arm, the left arm, straight over the top of the shoulder.
3: Going to use the non-preferred and try and snap this one.
0: Josh Dolan now opens up the angle from the pocket. He curls it and curls it too much through for a minor. It's the Doggies' first score of the night. They're one behind. Collingwood one straight six on the BP scoreboard. As we get down to you, Jackie Reed for Barry Plant Real Estate.
4: Well, I was keeping an eye on Aaron Norton pre-game. It looks like he's moving okay, but he did stop in the training, in the warm-up, pointing out his sore ankle and talking to the physio. So certainly one to watch throughout this game.
2: Collingwood long on the kick into the members' wing. Brandle close to the boundary line. Assisted gently enough by Pat Lipinski. The only person I know, he's sort of like a young Lloydie. You know that to Matthew. Walks into a coffee shop, there's a line of 50 there, and it's like the parting of the Red Sea. What would it like? Macchiato with cream. Such is his power down on Bayside. Lipinski, the tap. Swaddling's handball, Collingwood missed its target. Bonapelli can't pick it up, but Lipinski does. Gave to Houston. Left foot kick. Dale of the Dogs should cut it up on the members' wing. Collingwood by 5 points. 7 minutes into the first quarter. BP scoreboard. Dale short to Richard. Can he spear one? No. Good interception that time by the Pies. We get a stoppage. Frazier took it, Jimmy, after the touch. Dogs get the stoppage. 40 out dead in front at the City end of the ground.
0: Ball up. Comes down to Houston. He was tackled. McCreary able to take the football. Handball to Schultz. Schultz onto the boot and kicking to the members' wing. Puku Kamas one out with West there. Neither could take it. Still side, but good take at ground level. Brambles wrapped him up in the tackle, but no prior, and the umpire will come in and ball it up. Between wing and half forward here for the Magpies. English wins it down. Frazier almost threw that out to McKinnon. In fact, he did. And free kick will go to Nick Dacos. He will take it on the members' wing for the Pies.
2: Switch of play. Well, decides to go backwards. They're going to end up on the southern side shortly. Frampton, almost back of the centre square, moves it wide to Quaynor. Too much on it. Gives Artie Jones half a chance to make a contest. Came off the boot that time of Quaynor. Lasso free kick, southern side to the punt road end. The Dogs have it. Collingwood by 5 points on the BP scoreboard. Your fuel, your fabulous coffee, the Wild Bean Cafe, all at BP. As Jones to half or Norton! Excellent strong mark. A genuine first contender for a Power Bay mark of the day. Pass is on. Kennedy, the Dogs, has taken the mark. 25-30 out dead in France.
1: Yeah, because both sides are trying to get the number back behind the footy, Kennedy was open through the middle of the ground when Artie Jones had the free kick off the lasso, and he didn't stay there. He knows the ball had moved off Norton's mark and just kept pushing forward into that space.
3: And Billy Frampton missed a basic fundamental kick, and then when the ball comes back, he gets outmarked by Norton. So it's against Frampton here.
2: Early stages, yet Kennedy, the Dogs, has it. They trail by 5 points. He should go really. 30 out, no angle, ball on its way. So the Dogs are on the board with their first goal. They go to 1-1-7, Collingwood 1-6. All on the BP scoreboard. Tick your to-do list off at BP. You fuel up. You grab your favourite snacks, your coffees. Turn into BP. It's tick, tick, tick, done. Jim, I don't want you to overdo your voice, but are you carrying a slight injury into the commentary box?
1: No, not time.
2: You sound a bit husky.
1: Just a nice phone voice I've got.
2: What sort of phoning are you contemplating with the deep voice?
1: But we have a look
2: not
1: again.
2: Not one of those 1902 numbers.
1: No, we have a look on the Harvey Norman replay. And as Lloydie called it, it was a simple skill error, but that's when you're scrambling in defence, you don't have your matchups, players are just looking to cut out all the releases, so he was able to find space a couple of times, and eventually they found him about 30 metres out from goal, Kennedy.
0: Bulldogs with their first goal. We venture back to the middle. Frazier trying to come out with it. Cameron on the bottom of the pack. Now he grabbed that one in and he's gone. He dragged it in. Free kick, Bulldogs. We go to Big English. He'll take the free here for the Doggies. Smack bang in the middle of the MCG. Tim English kicks it up inside the 50. Here comes Norton. It was knocked away from him. West at ground level couldn't take it. How fired the handball to Crisp and now to Josh Dacos. From the back pocket, he heads out to the southern side. Oh, that's a nice mark. Taken back there by Hayes. Will Hayes just was able to stand his ground and take it at half back. Glances to the corridor, won't go there. He'll kick down the line to true centre wing. Couple of flyers are up. No one could complete the mark. Bailey Dale was able to cut the angles, then get it back, and his kick was partially smothered. And that one is going to be a boundary throw-in because it was blanketed off his boot. A throw-in on the southern wing, and it is 1-1-7, the Western Bulldogs. The Magpies are 1-6.
2: 1 point the margin, Lloydie, at the moment. 10 minutes gone. How are you seeing it?
3: As you touched on in your prediction, it's very defensive, this game.
2: Did you say yous?
3: As you, sorry. Oh. As you predicted.
2: Oh, I reckon you said
3: no,
2: yous.
3: No, I meant to say you, as you predicted. It's just one of those games. It's a finals game. Every disposal's tough to get.
2: Ball on the wing, southern side. Dogs by a point. 11 gone, first quarter on the White Glove Mover. .com.au clock if you're moving. They are the ones to go to as English tries to tap down. I thought Dacos was being held, but before that, he most certainly was. Ed Richards to take a free kick. Goes wide and short and effective as well. Matthew Kennedy, the Dogs, has it.
3: Tone, there's 36 players within 100 metres. That's why it's so difficult for each team to move the footy.
2: So he's come lateral to Buku, to Selwood. He of the Footscray variety. Goes to half forward now. Too easy for Howe. Third man up. Lovely intercept grab. Like Jake Lever. It's a special, almost a specialised position, isn't it? Matthew, that you've got someone who can come in and read the play that well and intercept mark defensively.
3: He left Artie Jones perfectly.
0: Josh Dacos out wide. Lipinski knocked away from him. And Artie Jones ran out of tarmac there and ran it over the boundary line. Throwing 75 around from the Bulldog goal.
2: I'm worried about you, Jimmy. Are you okay?
1: Pardon, Tony?
2: Oh, you just don't... You sound like you've been playing too many Bonnie Tyler songs and trying to get that basso profundo going.
0: Boundary throw in. Crisp is after it. Here is Artie Jones confronted, dropped it. Frazier had his kick smothered. In goes McCreary and Crisp. Crisp able to free the hands, went straight to English though. To Richards. He's handballed, been intercepted by Josh Dacos. Looping over the top, Schultz. There is the intercept. Now McCreary's charging down the wing with one bounce. Thought about a second. He links up with Lipinski. Steps inside the 50. Kick to the goal square. O'Donnell was there to shut it down. It's still alive. O'Donnell almost threw that out to Selwood. Umpire said all fair and above board. And now Bramble whacks it onto the boot. Clears defensive 50. High ball. Nice work, Cameron. Body work. Allen. Here's Nick Dacos, the champ. Nick Dacos for goal. Oh, the little champ. What a goal from Nick Dacos. The superstar steps up and kicks a cracker. Star 21, goal of the night. 21. And the Magpies, 2 straight 12. Western Bulldogs, 1-1-7 on the BP scoreboard.
1: It was great defensive work by O'Donnell to get back and at least make a contest and shoveled it out, but that's where they lost a bit of their composure. Selwood just banging on the boot. They had the numbers, had to just be a little bit more composed, work it out, and then they would have been able to find the free. But the quick kick, it's a shallow exit. Collingwood had 5 players around the drop of the ball, and you just knew as soon as Nick got the ball on the run, that was going through.
2: And the applause, Jimmy, that greets him when he runs to the boundary line. Did it ever happen down at Cadinia Park with you or you, Lordy, up at Windy Hill? They applaud when you came off.
1: I did play with Gary Ablett Jr., so anytime he touched it.
0: Yes. And they didn't come off either, right?
1: No.
2: Back in the middle of the ground. Pies by 5 points. Frazier shovels. Effective. Ed Richards. Norton on the lead. Just a little bit too sharp for Billy Frampton, and he's got it. And he is 45 out, slight angle city end. But for a bloke that has had such a fine career, Wow, game 190, 332 goals. You're just not having your last on him to convert. He should, though. Ball's on its way. I love the way it left the boot. A lovely goal. So we're at the 15-minute mark of the first quarter. And 2-1-13, the Dogs by a point over the Magpies, who are 2-12. Down to you, Jackie, for Barry Plant Real Estate. Real Estate in safe hands. And he seemed to be moving a bit freer that time, Mark and goal to Aaron Norton.
4: Yeah, certainly. The physio did go out and check on him once in the last couple of minutes, but he does look like he's moving quite freely. That ankle not giving him any trouble at the moment. Pre-game, it looked like he was complaining that he couldn't jump, but it looks like he's jumping okay at the minute. No injury concerns on either benches at the minute. Pat Lipinski, one of the guys who's just come from the ground to get some work done on his legs.
3: Logan Morris kicked 8 last week. So if Norton can get a hold of Frampton, I don't think they've got another matchup for him. Puncture got left out tonight, so Norton's the key down there.
0: Back to the middle we go. Ruck's got hands to it. Goes to Goey. Long was able to toe poke it forward, and Cameron did it again and again. Hacked it inside the 50. Spilt ball. This was out. Couldn't take the mark. Frazier will get back and try and clean it up for the Bulldogs. Can't pick it up cleanly. Chance here. To Goey, tackled, lost it. Membry. And now Allen inside the 50. Bailey Williams camped under that one.
2: Yeah.
0: And hugs in the mark in the back pocket for the Bulldogs.
1: Great tackle by Sanders there. The Goey in full flight is a hard man to stop.
2: That he is. Bailey Williams, the defensive mark, the halfback southern side. Sanders of the Dogs stays down. Kick through traffic, missed its target. De Goey, good hands, found Howe, tackled, somehow got rid of it. Ends up with Swaddling. 7:20 in a tackle, play on the call. It's underneath two players there, Josh Dacos and I think young Sanders of the Dogs is the other. So we get a stoppage. Southern side to the punt road end. Collingwood into attack, 65 metres out. The Dogs should clear this time. Sanders under pressure, kicks high. Norton under the ball, knocked away by Frampton. Boundary line looms. Roan Steele keeps it alive. A floater, kept it in play. Long of Collingwood's there, but lob from the side comes in, knocks it out of bounds. But at least Lloyd, Pies were able to move at about 30 metres to within about two and a third kicks.
3: Yeah, it'll open up as the night goes on, but right now it's what you expect for a final footy match, which there's just no easy possession out there.
2: So, Matty G, it's a one-point margin, the Dogs BP scoreboard.
0: The Goey was tackled, and that's holding the ball. This time, Riley West ran him down. Gives the handball off to Ed Richards, the running man. He bombs a high one to half forward. Howe sitting himself. This time he spoils. To the boundary line it goes. Swaddling might want that boundary line.
2: Oh.
0: In there is Waitman trying to take it. Eventually it does go over the chalk, and we're going to have a throw-in. Forward of the wing for the Bulldogs out there on the Shane Warne stand side of the MCG.
3: The Dogs' tackling's been sensational. Up to 17 tackles.
0: All our numbers for Lamaro's as the umpire throws the ball back into play. Cameron down. Frazier couldn't make the most of it. Steele was doing some tackling work. Doggy's trying to break free. Riley West got a handball out, but went straight to Josh Dacos. Quick kick. Bailey Williams, ground ball win. He was tackled immediately. Umpire lets it go. Pies fans not happy with it. De Goey got the handball out. Long just bangs it onto the boot haphazardly inside the 50. Cooper Hines had a bad moment. He couldn't take it cleanly. Going to go and try and take the football. Umpire lets play go on. West is in there. It's a scramble of players. It comes out the side bottom. He's wrapped up by Bailey Williams. We'll have a stoppage. 45 metres out from the Collingwood goal.
2: 2-1 to two goals. It is within attacking 50 of Collingwood. It's the Dogs by a point from the ruck. High kick, Cameron going forward, off hands, boundary line wins out. This time, Jimmy, it's hard, half forward, forward pocket, left punt road in. Pies deep into attack, trailing by a point, BP scoreboard.
1: Yeah, the arm wrestle is well and truly on. Lots and lots of stoppages, lots of fumbles, lots of mistakes.
2: Coming in. Ball is tossed in. Cameron, sideways tap. Oh, Harrison's there. But he's tackled immediately that time. Unable to release the ball. So it's a nice spot for the Pies here, about 20 metres out. Slide angle. Look for a set play. And we're not going to see one this time as it goes out of bounds
5: as Riley West of the Dogs tackle, release the ball. Still deep into attack, almost at the 20-minute mark, first quarter. BP scoreboard, tick everything off. Your fuel, your coffees, everything at BP. Tossed in. Lob, the tap. Oh!
2: I think it's Young West. That is the Collingwood variety with a star 21 goal of the day. 21-21-21. 20 years of keeping you connected. And it was instinctive. Cameron to a hot enough spot. But what a good goal that time. Charlie West of Collingwood.
1: I reckon he might have nutmegged Buku here, Lloydie. So the kick off the ground. And so, yeah, he's created a ridiculous angle. So after the ball's thrown in, it hits the deck and trying to find out who's kicked it off the ground. It might have been Angry Anderson, a bit of a ricochet. And he's side-heeled it through, and he's nutmeg Buku Kamis in the goal square.
2: Which gives the Pies the lead. Three straight 18, 5 points over Collingwood. 5 points Collingwood lead over the Dogs, 2-1-13. White glove move o'clock tells us there are 21 minutes gone. Excellent game of football. Play to restart, middle of the ground, Matty G. With the Pies leading by 5 points.
1: No, Matthew Lloyd back heel here at the MCG, but it's pretty good.
2: Yeah, wasn't bad.
0: Well, we're waiting for a review here, are we?
1: Yeah, check to see if it was touched off Buku's hand.
0: Okay, we're having a look at the Harvey Norman replay here.
2: Ooh.
0: Oh, geez,
2: although,
1: okay. It's not the hand closest to his foot, I reckon they're looking.
0: No, they're not going to go with it. That is going to stand that score as we restart back in the middle. Ball hit forward for the Western Bulldogs. Frazier flicked the handball up. Dolan, he's on the end of it and he's snapping for goal, and that one is just sailing straight off the side of his boot. Came from Davidson and it's out of bounds on the fourth to Collingwood ball.
3: First possession all night where he had time, space, had to straighten up that Dolan, kicked it across his body and it's a bad miss.
0: Yep, one going begging there. Quaidor with a long kick beyond defensive 50. Taken by Bailey Williams, now to Sanders. He's Dolan again, he's going to put it inside the 50, head to the pocket. Norton with a couple to beat, and Frampton and Quaidor collaborated that time. It's over the boundary line for a throw-in. Right forward pocket, Doggies. It's Collingwood, three straight, 18. It's the Western Bulldogs, 2-1-13.
2: Doggies are into attack, Collingwood by 5 points. BP scoreboard, it's 18-13. 22 minutes gone, first quarter, ball tossed in. English, the tap, side bottom, had it, dispossessed. Frampton, high contact, must be a free kick to the Collingwood defender. Takes it and goes short as Dacos. Oh, the kick was astray. It wasn't Dacos who kicked it. I reckon it was McCreary. Make that crisp. To full forward, the Dogs go. Waitman! Played on quickly. This time the mistake should be punished. The Dogs moving quickly and Waitman has it slide angle 10 metres out.
3: Be great for his confidence. Yet to have a disposal yet, but it was a Jack Crisp turnover and well read by Bailey Dale, who is in great form since he's come back into this team.
2: Only his 197 game one, so he lot would have to go right to play his 200th, but what a player he is. Round the body and the goals are in front, and the Dogs are in front with that goal. 3-1, 19 to 3, straight 18. The Dogs lead by 1 point. All on the BP scoreboard, as it's great to have relays right across Australia. Through 5AA in Adelaide. 3RW's coverage brought to you by Macca's. 10 delicious new drinks just landed at McCafe, available at participating restaurants. Jimmy, enjoying this game. Befitting of a final. Big crowd. Dogs by a point.
1: Yeah, it's the best wild card game we've seen so far, Tony. It's been an absolute belter. It's been an arm wrestle. Been lots and lots of stoppages. That's why this quarter's felt like it's gone for quite some time. But it's the importance of Bailey Dale. And if he can get up in the front half, he can intercept the footy and make good decisions. And it's just a turnover and error from Collingwood coming out of their back 50, but it was punished.
0: Plenty of goals kicked in this opening quarter. We're back in the middle. Going to be Matt Kennedy to get them going. Handball to Richards. Richards, the centre clearance. Up inside 50. It goes. Waitman was almost crunched. Dolan got the handball out. Lob. Rapid fire handball. Here's Riley West looping it over the top. Davidson didn't get to him. And then Frampton tackled. Oh, the ball tried to go off the ground. And it's going to be a free kick to Arnie Jones after Frampton was tackled. caught holding the ball, top of the goal square. Harley Jones will line up point blank range.
1: Unfortunately for Big Bill, he just lost his feet as he was trying to scramble out of the back line. He was top of the goal square, and then the tackle came and he couldn't get a clean handle. But they had the numbers there, the Dogs, and they nearly coughed it up, but probably got the reward that they deserved here.
0: Stumble was his prior there, Billy Frampton. Harley Jones been in magnificent form, really has stepped up this year. Remains out of contract too at the Doggies. These small forwards are very hard to find. He's directly in front. Harley Jones moves in and bends it home. As the goal fest continues, we thought it would be a defensive game, but plenty of free-flowing goal scoring in this opening quarter. 4-1-25 Collingwood, 3-18 for Barry Plant Real Estate. Jackie Root.
4: Well, the Western Bulldogs physio's running out there to check on Cody Waitman after that near miss out there. Aaron Norton's come from the ground and had some pretty intensive work done on his hips and abdomen, but he looks like he's okay. And interesting to see as well, Ryan Gardner still yet to get out there more than 25 minutes into the first quarter.
5: 7 points the margin. Here is Matthew Lloyd on 3AW, and the Dogs lead 3AW, 5AA Friday night wildcard final.
3: I saw Jones play against Carlton 2 weeks ago and I thought, how ferocious has he become with his pressure? And that's how he got that goal just then. Who Billy Frampton's a bit slow. Takes a long time to get from hand to foot. And there's a few guys like that back there in the Collingwood defence. So well done by Waitman and Jones.
5: Back in the middle of the ground, 4 minutes remaining to quarter time. Ball going nowhere as Ed Richards wrapped up in a tackle by Allen of Collingwood. Cameron, the tap, the clearance, Collingwood long toward half forward. Good enough pick up by Membry. Just lost at the last. McCreary stays down. Road shotgun and got the ball out wide to Lipinski. 65 out. Boundary line looms and looms too much. And it's either the mark or the out on the full to Butterick. To Bailey Dale. He will thump it long. And Cooper Hines, well outside defensive 50 for the Dogs, has it. He goes hard and long. Artie Jones had to sort of double back. If it bounces up, he'll be away. Pursued by Quaynor. Goes wide, passes on almost. And when I mean almost, the mark taken by Lopp. Came off hands, though. Inside attacking 50, about 40 around. Member side to the city. And Dogs are into attack, leading by 7 points. Matty, as we get... how long have we got to quarter time?
0: Just under five, Tone.
5: Yep, all on the white glove mover clock.
0: Umpire throws the ball back into play. Cameron got his hand on that. Cooper Hines bear hugged as soon as he took possession. We'll have a stoppage. 45 out from the Western Bulldog goal. Rapid fire ball up. Comes down. Nick Dacos just bangs it onto the boot. Heads out towards the boundary line. It sits up. Schultz couldn't take it. Cooper Hines can. Floats one inside the 50. And Jack Crisp with a double grabber. Yeah. He's able to take it for the Magpies. He heads out wide here for Lipinski. And Lipinski will give the handball to Swaddling. And Swaddling away there on the outer side. Although he's going to backtrack.
5: He does backtrack. Gives it to Lipinski in the better position. Now they've got the free runner in Quaynor. He goes by hand. Surprise to Houston. Inboard to Lipinski. They keep it alive. Quaynor. Long towards 50. The goey. Karmas made the spoil and didn't infringe. Now, over the ball that time is a Dogs defender. I think it's Connor Butterick. Might have got a little lucky there. Umpire says no free kick. In fact, it was O'Donnell. Tackled by the goey. Goes unrewarded. Ball close to the boundary line. Now it's just been knocked out of bounds in the ruck contest. Umpire said no lasso kick. So, Matty, when it starts, it's half forward right. Southern side to the punt road in. Collingwood into attack around 65 from their goal. It is the Dogs by 7 points.
0: Here's the boundary throw in. Again, no ruck. Got the better of that. Crisp is able to get it onto the boot. Straight to Bailey Williams, though, who bangs it to the wing. No clean mark. Crisp again. Handball to Swaddling. A bomb. That one would bring rain up high inside the 50 for the Magpies. Off hands. Cooper Hines read it well. Handball to the bot and out of Davidson. Davidson out to the wing. Bouncing footy. Clean bowls. Frampton up for grabs. Frampton did well to go back and save the day. Second effort terrific. Handball to Swaddling. Handball to Pinsky. His kick has been intercepted. Matt Kennedy. Here they go on the counterpunch. Richards to Lobb. That's a poor kick. Frampton couldn't take the clean mark. Got Lipinski there for support. And he goes short. He's overkicked it. Players left, right and centre at the moment. Ball in neutral territory. Nick Dacos trying to get hold of it. Held without it. Free kick to the Collingwood champ out there on the southern wing.
5: That it is, Matty. So under 3 minutes remaining. First quarter. Nick Dacos had it. Oh, he's gone super short. Umpire said...
3: Fitty.
5: Oh, Fitty. Well, it was even money each of two, whether it was required distance or not. And it was the required distance, and someone who was jumping up and down...
3: Ed Richards, it was.
5: Yeah. Oh, Ed. Yeah, no, that's there every day of the week. And from holding up... Here they go, Lipinski. To Nick Dacos from 50. Oh, it's on its way. It is on its way. Now, McStay's mark wasn't in the field of play. Umpire, they're going to have a conversation. Take your time, boys.
3: Doesn't look like it. The doggies are setting up for the kick.
6: Umpire's call, is it behind? Please check to see if the mark was taken before the line.
5: So?
7: Review underway.
5: And,
1: does he bobble it?
5: Oh, maybe. Some of the best commentary that football radio since 1932 has just received.
1: It's just whether it's a clean grab. Because if it's a clean grab, it's a mark. Good buddy. Because there's still some of the ball.
7: Review complete. Looking at this angle, we can see the ball's controlled before crossing the back of the pie line. Decision on the scoreboard.
5: Well.
0: We've got the new 4K cameras. Use their time.
1: They're still on the Polaroids here at AFL level. Yeah. Time.
5: You ever go to Bali, Jimmy?
1: Yeah.
5: You'd see those places where they do your photos in 13 minutes. Yep. Next summer to have 12 minutes. And they were never there. McStay, around the body, you'll go from 3 metres to put Collingwood in front. Opens the angle up and goals. So, reward for effort, Dan McStay, second. And they go to 4 straight, 24, trailing the Dogs to a 4-1, 25. 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
1: Did you go full Gary Ayres then?
5: Thank you for picking it up. Yes, I did.
1: Got your coffees, your yummy snacks, your petrol, your diesel,
5: your wild beans cafes. Yeah. There's only one per BP, but anyway... Dogs by a point. Matty Lloyd, we're enjoying this immensely with a little over a minute to play.
3: What a good Dogs player lead. Daniel McStay's become in this season. I think since Jamie Elliott's gone out of the side, a lot more ball comes through him, and he's playing really, really good strong footy. Swaddling 10 disposals, Lipinski 10 as well.
0: Doggies by a point. Back in the middle, Nick Dacos goes to the ground. He was able to shuffle the handball out. Bonapelli, though, gets the handball to Richards, who gives the handball to Bailey Dale. A fumble, then confronted by Dacos. Taken head on, and the umpire said no prior, and will come in and ball it up.
1: He's had the angry pills tonight, Nick.
5: Yeah.
0: A little bit of push and shove from...
5: But if it's a Dacos, it says the full 50 milligrams, it's only the 25.
0: Yep. Here he is, Nick Dacos on cue. Takes the football, handball backwards for Houston, tackled by Davidson. Houston goes again. He can't gather cleanly. Socket off the ground by Crisp. And now Steele and now Schultz. They get it to the members' wing. McStay. He's twisting and turning, working in a phone box. Handball to Schultz. Underground handball to McStay. That was nicely done. His handball a bit too hot for Ryan Steele. It was touched on the way through, so it will be a throw-in. Came off the leg, the knee, in fact. Or will we go upstairs and have a chat about this with the committee off a foot or a it below
1: did,
0: the knee?
1: It did look kneecap-ish.
0: Kneecap-ish.
5: What does... Even I say some silly things. What does kneecap-ish mean? Either it did or it didn't.
1: That's around his kneecap.
0: We've got a boundary throw-in tone.
5: We do. Between wing and half forward. This on the members' side to the northern end. Collingwood into attack. Trail by a point, though. The Pies late in the quarter. Ball to the wing. Well done that time, Davidson. For the Dogs, picked it up. They've turned it over. To say this young fella's been going good in recent times. That Swaddling, that kick under pressure. Not quite a louse lob. Who's filling the hole at half-back. Takes the grab for the Dogs. 34 minutes into the quarter. We've still got a minute 18 to go. Waitman caught in the tackle. Went too far there. Swaddling yet again. The kick from Nick gave it to Ned Long. Schultz flew high. Came off hands. And we can toss the ball in. You relying on public transport to get home, Jim?
1: No, I'm not, Tony.
5: You relying on it, Matthew?
3: No.
5: Oh, it's a thing that's available to the public. I beg your pardon for even asking that question. I was going to say they're going to... This has got an 11 o'clock finish over it already. Quarter past eight, still not at quarter time. Dogs by a point, 25 to 24. Off the deck lob toward the wing.
2: Staying down for Asia. Quick hands. Bottom Pally. Waitman whacks. Waitman knocks it further forward. We're going to pay advantage. Davidson handball to Dolan. He'll give it off to Norton. Oh. Ran into a man. Freed himself up. They can raffle at the Dogs. Frazier to straighten up the kick around his body. Why you wouldn't run in is absolutely beyond, because in the finish, man, he didn't get sufficient purchase on it to score and allowing Quaynor to stop it on the line.
0: Gee, that was a big big miss and a big let off from Collingwood.
1: Pretty pox effort, Matt.
0: Deep in the corner. Quaynor with a big long kick down the line.
5: Just reminds us that Gertrude Street Fitzroy's alive with things other than that in the 2000s.
0: He's long to McStay. And now McCreary on the members' wing. He kicks the half forward. It's Buku Kamas, though, flying solo and taking the uncontested mark. And that's quarter time. Plenty of goals kicked in the opening term. And it's the Western Bulldogs by a point. They are 4-1-25. The Magpies are 4-24. With goals to Cody Waitman, to Matt Kennedy and Arnie Jones and Aaron Norton. Two goals to Dan McStay of the Magpies. A goal to Charlie West and the champ, Nick Dacos. Quarter time in the wild card match. No tomorrow for the loser. It is the Western Bulldogs by a point. 4-1-25. The Magpies are 4-24. And for Maccas, 3AW is wild card football.
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0: Dacos for goal! Nick Dacos.
2: Ed Richards. Thornton on the lead.
5: Ball's on its way. I love the way it lifted the boot. A lovely goal. Tossed in. Lob. The tap.
2: Oh! Pies, brilliant. Instinctive stuff that time. A goal of the day. I think it's Young West.
0: And then Brandon tackled. Oh, the ball trying to go off the ground. And it's going to be a free kick to Arnie Jones after Brandon was tackled. Caught holding the ball. Top of the goal square. And bangs it home. Quarter time. Great opening quarter in this wildcard clash. It's the Western Bulldogs 4-1-25. Collingwood 4-24 before we hear from Lloydie and Jimmy. T-Pete injury update. Down to you, Jackie Reid.
4: Well, just on the Magpies side of things, Lockie Schultz looks like he's got a bit of a limp on him after a little contest here on the wing. The doctor went over to check on him, but he's waved him away at the moment. Steel Sidebottom also had some work done on his right thigh in that quarter time break for the Dogs. Aaron Norton had some pretty extensive work done on his hips. And Ryan Gardner, interestingly enough, didn't play any of that first quarter and has just come to the bench to start on the bench in the second quarter.
0: Thank you, Jackie. Matthew Lloyd, Jimmy Bartel, interesting opening quarter.
1: Yeah, lots and lots of stoppages in this game, which is a bit unusual for this year's footy with lots of handball, the ball in flow. So it's a bit of a throwback to an old finals game, the rucks going out, 38 ruck contest. So both sides, Lloydie, you touched on, were within 50 metres of the ball, and that's the way the Dogs have been defending the last couple of weeks. They've been willing to cop the goal out the back, but they're bringing lots of numbers to the contest. Collingwood are doing the same, so there's a bit of this arm wrestle going on, who has the free behind the footy, and they're trying to duke it out around the contest.
3: Sorry, Jackie, you just said that Gardner, is it, that hasn't played a second yet?
4: Yeah, that's right. Yeah. So he spent the whole first quarter on the bench, and now he's just come to start the second on the bench. That's interesting. He played about 35% game time last week, but I think that's mildly extraordinary. I don't remember a game where a player hasn't set foot out there for the best part of the first 40 minutes.
3: Yeah, I think that with 5 men on the bench, I don't mind it. Rather than trying to rotate your best players off, he's just there for probably Norton back up or Tim English back up throughout the night, so or for the second half as players fatigue. So I don't mind that.
5: Well, the night is still. The air is chilly. The atmosphere quite wonderful as we start the second quarter. Another three quarters like that would be wonderful. Dogs to the punt road end leading by a point, but Collingwood clear possession to Goey from Cameron. In the end, hurried a kick. Dale back in the side, reads it well. Centre half back to Butterick. Butterick's got the ball to the members' wing he goes. Cooper Hines of the Dogs. Just being told slow it up by the Bond, who Crispers looks like he's doing the job there. Inboard they go to Matthew Kennedy of the Dogs. So he's looking for a bit of inspiration up the field. Bonapelli got off his man just for the moment, takes it. And now forced to run away from DeGoey, kick long. So the Dogs are within 30 metres of goal. Is there a grab there? Ball spills front of the pack. Ed Richards is there. Norton tries to knock it out to Waitman. They've got a handball to Riley West, to Matthew Kennedy. Hands and knees to Frazier. Back to Cooper Hines. High kick, top of the square. Dogs are into attack. Who can take the grab? Big fist away, but waiting front of the pack. Riley West around the body. One behind. So the Dogs 4-2-26 after a minute second quarter on the Robot Building Supplies scoreboard. 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Collingwood move it to halfback. And uncharacteristically, McCreary flew unattended and the ball went through his hand. So it's just forward of the wing to the punt road end. Dogs are into attack, but only marginally. And from there, Matty, for Robot Building Supplies, 26-24, Dogs by 2 points. The ball is thrown in.
0: Every throw-in comes to ground level. Cooper Hines was able to swoop and then put it up inside the 50. How up, spoiling. Chance for lob here. He flicked the handball out. Sanders can't run onto it. Still up for grabs. Steele, his handball didn't meet the target. Here Sanders comes out with it. Waitman, Riley West again. He gives to Arnie Jones, who gives to Bramble. Bramble's going to kick it and try and bring it back. And he missed it by a long way. Did it go out the full or did it score?
1: They're going to have a wrestle for it, the boundary umpire and the goal umpire.
0: They're going to have a bit of a debate as to whether or not it's out the full or it did.
6: Nice call, go through score. For points.
1: Yeah, I don't know why they review these. You can't see anything pretty over underway. The point post.
0: This is the one that's gone over the point post. Oh, this is where you need the lasers, Jimmy.
1: Guess that.
5: We're in best position here. 150 metres away.
1: Now, I don't know what's the point of this.
7: Review complete. Looking at these angles, means the ball crosses the line or the boundary side of the post. Decision on scoreboard.
0: So out on the full is the call.
1: He just made that up.
0: You need the lasers. That's what you need, the lasers up into the air, Jimmy.
1: Scorch the football on the way through.
0: Free kick is going the way of the Magpies. It'll be Isaac Quaynor.
1: If the ball goes into flames, it's hit the laser.
5: You run out of a lot of Sherrins that way, though. Quaynor's kick, every bit of 60 metres from defence. And at the back, Bailey Williams. Took that time over memory. Four to the wing on the southern side. He looks... Frazier's free. Off a step, puts the dog. It's a shallow entry inside. Very Morton came down, couldn't take it. Well done, Chris. Read it off the pack. Got it to Josh. To the Goey. Roan Steele. He's a double bunger, Matty. You've got to go both names. And it's a dog's free kick as Roan Steele gives away a free kick. And, Jimmy, he's having some sort of first quarter in a bit. He's Bailey Dale.
1: Yeah, he's another double bunger.
5: He is a double bunger. Can they find someone inside a crowded forward line? Got it. No. Quaynor read it perfectly. Nice, safe grab. An important grab for Power Bay. The heat pumps, the solar solutions available from Bunnings. He goes to halfback on the southern side, off hands and out of bounds. So again, the Dogs, with the first 4 minutes gone, have basically had it in their attacking half, Matthew, but only been able to add 1 point.
3: Yeah, four entries to one. They're up by 2 points. They should be up by a couple of goals, I reckon, with some wasted chances and repeat entries.
0: Boundary throw in. Comes down to Goey. Couldn't take it. Frazier gets it onto the boot. Josh Dacos. We'll try and round this up. Got away from him, though. To the boundary line it goes. We'll have a throw in just outside the 50 on the southern side for the Bulldogs.
3: Overall, inside 50s for Lamaro's, 18-13 in favour of the Western Bulldogs.
0: 26 playing 24 in favour of the Doggies. The umpire to throw the ball back into play. Cameron and English to tangle again. Cameron got the better of it. Straight down to Richards, though. Who's able to get it onto the boot. Inside the 50. Frampton went for the fist. He missed it. Lob. Still alive here in the forward pocket. Isaac Quaynor picks it up. Handball to Howe. Howe kept his composure. Goes short. And now still side bottom in the opposite back pocket has it for the Magpies.
5: He's another double bunger. Has anyone ever referred to him as side bottom, Jimmy?
1: This morning.
5: Right, thank you. They bring it to the southern side. Nick Dacos tells Rory Lobb to run after him, and he got further away and delivered a perfect pass to the wing and then beyond. Picked up by Harrison of Collingwood. At the back of the pack, ball has carried. Butterick's got to be good, and he was. Handball that time, Bailey Dale under pressure. Went to Bailey Williams. Got to try and keep it in the field of play. It's all Collingwood back there. Forward of the wing. Cameron's taken the mark. I don't think it's 50. So the umpire will just settle everyone down. And now it's Collingwood's turn. They trail by 2 points, 26-24. 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They deliver. 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Cameron, Matty looks for someone to go to. He's gone wide to the pocket.
0: He has. Pack of players. English couldn't take the mark. Handball comes out to Allen. He finds the gap. He gets it to the pocket. But it's O'Donnell. It's all Bulldogs. Takes the mark. He goes short to bottom. Pelly still inside defensive 50 to Cooper Hines. Got the handball on. Frazier back to Bont. Swip the handball out. Bramble has it now. On the member's side, can go for a bit of a gallop. Takes one bounce. And then looks up and kicks the half forward. Nice mark, Riley West. He gets there and they're on their way here, the Bulldogs, between wing and half forward as West slowly gets to his feet. He's in no great hurry to move it on. Umpire tells him to go now. He's got a free player leading. That is Frazier. He's got the football about 60 from the Bulldog goal. He's going to wheel and go and kick to the hot spot, hoping for the big grab. English goes with a one-hand, couldn't take it. Cameron just throws it onto his boot. And nice body work that time by Frazier just to get rid of Houston. Take the mark right on the paint of 50. So this will take a big roost of a kick if he wants to get full points here.
3: A lot of numbers back there, but I reckon Norton and Lobb have crashed into each other. Waitman and English there. So I think there's too many guys flying for the same ball at the Doggies. So Waitman's just got to stay down in that situation.
0: Joel Frazier has to let this one go from outside the 50. It's going to be a big kick. Let's see if he can. He's just going to pop it up to the top of the goal square, hoping for Norton to run at it. Couldn't take it. English, Arnie Jones! Tried to dribble one through. Through for a point, though. They get a 4-3-27. The Western Bulldogs, Collingwood, 4 straight, 24.
5: 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He's going to go up the guts and kick it straight to a Bulldogs player. Bramble, okay. Neat half volley pickup. Got it to Kennedy, goes to Bont. Bont plays on, runs inside 50. The ball is on its way! It got there! First goal of the second quarter. 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Collingwood 4 straight 24-3 AW is football.
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5: Dogs by 9 points, second quarter. Was it Matty or was it Eugene? The half-volley pick-up by Bramble was a screamer.
1: Yeah, it was you, Lloydie. It was an unbelievable take. And then the quick hands up to Kennedy to find the bond. And always, things just go at his speed. The little candy on Nick Dacos. And then rams at home.
0: 9 point margin now in favour of the Dogs. They've had the better of this second quarter. Whistle in the middle. Umpires paid a free to the Bulldogs just as McCreary was running away with a Sharon. Tim English goes short. It's the Doggies at the moment. Matt Kennedy, he's going to put it deep inside the 50 for the Western Bulldogs. Norton, he got rid of his man but couldn't take the mark. Heads to the boundary line. Crisp, oh. Tackled. Ran the gauntlet. And then Dolan just walks it over the boundary line, and we're going to have a throw in. All Doggies at the moment. They're all over them. 45 around from the Western Bulldog goal. 5-3-33. Magpies, 4 straight 24.
5: Yeah, 9 points the margin. The Dogs have it inside 50. Half forward left. Punt road end to the members' side. Cooper Hines has it. Wanted to give it off. Took too long. Kick was charged down to McCreary. Able to do a 1-2 with the goey along the members' wing to a 2-on-2 battle there. Pack collapses. Schultz, can he keep it alive? Kick over the body. Now, the ball, it's coming back.
1: Yeah, when he went to drop it onto his boot to swing it around the corner, it just dropped out of play.
5: For the Ice Gel, the fantastic product by DP. You can feel it work all the time. Jackie Reid, injury update.
4: All clear injury-wise at the minute on both benches, but Ryan Gardner still no game time as yet. Sat out all of the first quarter and now is just pedalling through on the exercise bike trying to stay warm.
1: Just doing some cardio.
5: Yeah, you just don't want to be opening up a can of EB and ordering the small caprichosa just yet. Ball's on the deck. As it's a bit murky in there at the moment. Bramble has it. He can't release the ball. And the result... on the Toyota logo, members' side, right on the wing, 5-3-33, the Dogs. Collingwood, 4 straight, 24, on the Robot Building Supply scoreboard. The goey tackled by Matthew Kennedy. Got a little kick away, but it was stopped as Richards received from Dolan. To the wing it goes. Jones was the target, couldn't take it. Quaynor playing very well for the Pies. To Dacos, that's the Josh. Back then too long. To half four, the Pies go. Shoveled out and lost at that time, Jones. Well done, McCreary. Handball into space. They're almost out to Goey. The handball. They haven't quite got clean possession yet. Still on the deck. Brave. Karmas came through. Couldn't take it. Stop play.
3: The one player, Tone, great call. The Pies can't get going. It's Jordan De Goey. So they can't get any run and drive from De Goey. Just 78 metres gained so far.
5: 70 out for the Pies. Goal City and Dogs lead by 9 points.
0: Here's McCreary. He's been tackled. With the handball away in the nick of time, Matt Kennedy. Handball to English. Handball to Hines. He's kick taken by Ryan Steele inside the 50. He goes with a kick. Buku Kamas able to disrupt it in the air. Picked up by Lipinski. Wrapped up by Kamas. They are in their face at the moment, the Western Bulldogs. This pressure, this tackling is outstanding by the Doggies.
1: And it's strong. They're sticking their tackles.
0: 45 out from the Collingwood goal. All Dogs so far in this second quarter. Frazier, what was he doing there? He threw it onto the boot and straight into the lap of Pat Lipinski, who takes a 49 out.
5: In those circumstances, Jim, what is the play? He kicked and hoped Frazier in defence. Collingwood get a shot at goal. What do you actually do there?
1: Did you say in his defence or in defence?
5: In defence.
1: Kick it laterally, fight the tackle, handball, everything else apart from what he did.
0: Yeah, just threw it onto the boot. That's blindly.
1: That's twice. He lacked composure.
0: Lipinski, top of the 50 here. One against the runner player. If he can slot this one.
5: Ooh.
0: And it just is out to the left. Through for a point. So minor four, the Magpies. They go to 4-1-25. Western Bulldogs, 5-3-33.
5: Dale rifles one to half back, and it's effective too. Taken there by Sanders. Running handball, English. Quick hands, Bramble. This is all on the southern wing. Oh, the two boys have run into each other. Play on's the call. That's the dog. Sanders too slow. Collingwood free kick. Just think Davidson just tried to do a little much, the youngster. And under pressure, a free kick was given away. Collingwood deserved that one. Swaddling to Cameron. No one on the mark. There's no one on the mark. And he can get an extra few metres. Then goes slowly. Kicks around the body. It's okay. Lipinski's been good.

0: And Matty Dale to bring it back in, but this time goes short.
1: Yeah, very short to Bailey Williams. Goes short to Bramble. Give it off to Bailey Dale, and he's pushed over the boundary line and tackled by Schultz. Not too sure what he was doing there, Bailey Dale. Not much room to move, and he was bundled over the boundary line with footy in hand by Schultz.
0: I wouldn't even say unceremoniously that time. He was just escorted there, Matty.
1: Boundary throwing 50 metres around from goal for the Magpies. In it comes to Joey. Off the handball out to Jack Crisp. He's tackled. And the umpire said holding the ball. Gee, I thought that was just knocked out in the contest. Frazier with a free kick here for the Western Bulldogs at right half back. Thought about the switch. Won't go there. He goes short to Tim English instead. He takes it between half-back and wing and on the Shane Warne stand side, Tone.
0: That is correct. 7 points the margin in favour of the Dogs. We're at the 14-minute mark. White glove move o'clock second quarter. And I don't know how Sanders got so much space on the southern wing, but he can go inboard to Bontempelli. He will wait. What does he see? Goes short. A little dangerous, but Bramble's got it in the middle of the ground. He's going to go back out wide as Sanders ran forward on the southern wing. No one is on the mark at the moment, so he just waits and waits and waits. And now we'll kick it beyond centre half forward to about 35 out from the Dogs' goal. Back of the pack, Bontempelli came through, was pushed through, didn't get a free kick. Lipinski's got it, a little daisy cutter that time, taken by Harrison. Collingwood lost it. Dogs go inboard yet again. Handball came out, Davidson round the body. Oh. And he's having a big. The kick that time from Davidson was a beauty. And he hung on to it, Jimmy, when for all the world, it looked like it just might take a little peek out, 25 out Jones, to extend the Dogs' lead.
2: Yeah, big early jump. And he got the little ride, which is tough to do when you're jumping from the front. A little bit of argy-bargy going on here with Bontempelli and the Collingwood bats.
0: 25 out Jones to extend the Dogs' lead, and should and does. He has two. Thanks, Matty. And the Dogs go to 6-3-39. Lead by 13 points over Collingwood, 4-2-26. We're 16 minutes into the quarter. Jackie, down on the boundary line, Barry Plant Real Estate. Is it just a rest for the bot or a little bit of cooling off period?
3: Probably a little column A, a little column B. He's just taking a seat front row, just got one of those towels to cool down a little bit. Ed Richards just getting a bit of work done on his hamstrings at the minute. And Ryan Gardner, still no game time.
4: Got to be careful here. They've got Bont off, English off, Richards off, Dale off all at the same time. So you don't want to lose the momentum you've got. But it's been 10 entries to 5 this quarter. The Dogs' way. 2 goals, 2-2 behinds. 68 possessions to 43. They've got them both on the inside and outside.
1: Back in the middle. Lob, handball. Riley West sells the dummy. Up inside 50. Goes. Here's Norton steaming out and taking a jet back. Got up high and hugged it in and takes it 40 out directly in front, and it's all Doggies at the moment.
2: That was Thursday night training stuff with the White Sherrins out at a local footy. You come steaming through the middle of a stoppage drill and hit the full forward, a big chesty coming out of the goal square.
1: Here he is, Aaron Norton, to extend the lead even further for the Western Bulldogs, and he salutes. He's got two, and the Doggies have all the momentum. 19-point margin now, 7-3-45. Collingwood 4-2-26 on the Robot Building Supply scoreboard.
4: And I touched on the players on the bench, Bontempelli, Richards and English, yet that was probably what West has been crying out for. He'd love to be a midfielder, like his dad, winning 7 best and fairest at the club, Scotty West. He just doesn't get opportunities in there, but that clearance is as good as it gets. Jackie Reid.
3: Isaac Quain is on the Collingwood bench, just getting a bit of work done on that right glute and thigh area. We know that has bothered him and kept him out of a match recently, so I'll keep an eye on that.
0: 19 points the margin. That wonderful report from Jackie. All for ice gel, the soothing but effective treatment from Deep Heat. Back in the middle of the ground. Frazier, the kick and hope yet again. Matthew Kennedy ran with it. Sanders stays down, gives to lob. Hurried handball, found Riley West. A floated to half forward, almost at centre half forward.

0: Hodling goes back there. Ball's on the deck. Picked up Matthew Kennedy to Sanders. Has to bring it round the body. Artie Jones on the lead's got it again. Now, this, however, is difficult. Jim, how difficult is this goal? Very reminiscent of the one you kicked such a long time ago.
1: It might be giving night sweats for Collingwood fans. This is the Dom Sheed pocket, about where Dom Sheed started in that grand final. But that kick by Sanders running full tilt around the corner just to wait it for Artie Jones.
0: So Artie Jones is outside the field of play. He's a right footer. The angle is beyond acute. He kicks it hard, kicks it high, kicks it across the face of goal, and it's one behind. He gave it a little scare, but in the finish, Damien, 7-4-46 the Dogs to 4-2-26. Robot Building Supply scoreboard. Robots got it, and they deliver. Collingwood bring it in quickly and effectively to Crisp, to Josh Dacos, to a contest. Karmas is there, ball's coming off hand. Nice pick up by Charlie West that time of Collingwood. Gave it to Roan Steele. Ball carries the pack. Schultz almost had it. Side bottom did. Gave to Schultz. To Allen. They're deep into attack. Rare trip forward. Ball's carried the pack so far. Came out as Harrison's kick off the boot against the boundary line was smothered. Matty?
2: I've just really loved the assertive defence of the Dogs. Like Bailey Dale, Buku Karmas, O'Donnell. Their positioning's been sensational.
3: Ball up in the forward pocket. There's a chance for Long, who suckers it off the ground, and something from nothing, and something against the run of play for the Magpies. Star 21 goal on the day contender. And boy, they needed that, the Magpies. 5-2-32, Western Bulldogs 7-4-46 on the Robot Building Supply scoreboard.
1: Collingwood All-Stars tonight. Two great soccer goals from something out of nothing, and it keeps them within reach, and just going back to the contest here, they've just got to keep chipping away. The Dogs have, as Lloydie's touched on, got a good defensive structure. Their stoppage work has been good, so they've just got to hold on here, Collingwood, coming into halftime.
2: The Dogs have been able to give their stars a good rest, so back on all the stars. English back in the midfield, Richards, Bontempelli, but that was an important goal for Collingwood as the game was getting away from them.
0: It was the biggest lead of the game, 20 points the Dogs had it. At the 21-minute mark, back now to 14 points. English, Cameron, English, tap, Bontempelli, quick handball. Matthew Kennedy kicks and the Dogs are beyond centre-half forward. Pack of players fly, lob, had it. Ball came out, English spent it before he had it. Half-back win to Collingwood, should have been a free kick that time, McCreary. Sanders, well played yet again through traffic and around the body, Jim, you said. It's a difficult trick to perform and he's done it effectively twice in the last couple of minutes.
1: And he's looked sharp in this quarter at Riley Sanders. He got some wheels away from the contest and he can sometimes, you know, play it as just one speed. But when he's picked up the ball tonight, he's put the foot down. He's got a bit of a gap on his Collingwood opponent, but then finished off.
0: So Riley West of the Dogs. Goal a game in his career, following in his illustrious father's footsteps. 45 out. He started left, and that is where it stayed. 7-5-47 the Dogs, 5-2-32 the Pies. Robot Building Supplies scoreboard. The kick in, oh, bounces off the chest of Frampton. Now who can arrive? Kennedy of the Dogs picks up. That was Luke that time. Series of handballs goes backwards to Bramble. His kick missed the target. It's a lasso free to Collingwood. Ever happened to you before, Jim or Maddie, when your kiss misses the target and you get a slap in the face?
2: Tony Jones style.
1: Poor Chompy. Poor Chompy.
0: Pies go to the wing and it's and it's taken by memory.
3: Any opportunity, Lloydie?
0: Oh, any opportunity.
1: Stop the fight.
3: So the Magpies on the outer side. Lipinski's got it now, the southern wing. He plays on and kicks to right half forward. The Bont just came in with a commanding fist and thumped it toward the boundary line. Still in play here to Goey. Handball straight to English. Now to Selwood, now to Bailey Dale. Down the line here for Waitman, who Josh Dacos just ripped his head off there. And he'll get a free kick back here on the wing. Not too sure what, maybe it was a professional free that...
0: I reckon it might have been, Matty.
3: Waitman was about to get away off to the races.
1: He was trying to use Waitman's shoulder to elevate himself, but as soon as he felt that, Waitman went... feet up.
3: So Waitman kicks to left half forward. Matt Kennedy playing a good game. Takes it 60 out and he goes short to Luke Kennedy, who can't take the mark. It drops to Bontempelli and he blazed away at goal.
1: Oh, here we go again.
3: And he's missed a lot. And a bounce on the full. Free kick Magpies. Margin 15 in favour of the Western Bulldogs.
0: 4 minutes to go to half time on the white glove mover clock. Up the middle they go, the Pies in defence. Josh Dacos wide outside the defensive hemispherical arc at the G. It was Crisp who's got it. Now that ball's carried the pack and it's a lassoed free kick and it's going to be taken by Bailey Williams. So Bailey Williams has it right on the Dogs bench. Lob gets the run in from it sideways, off hands, Howard the back, clean hands, good handball that time to Swadling, to Josh Dacos, round the body, don't like it, the Dogs are set up, there's only one Pie there to go, he knocked it on to McCreary, to Membry, they're away, Nick Dacos, two bounces, 30 out, 40 out, I reckon he overthought it that time, and the ball's out of bounds. And not that I should be telling anyone about their aerobic capacity, Matthew, but I would have sworn he had another 15 or 20 metres to run.
2: And could he just sort of popped it over. He had teammates too. It would have been a great goal, and he was entitled to have a shot, but he could have made a certainty of it by using his teammates.
0: And there's a little push on Dacos from Butterick. Forward pocket, Collingwood are in to attack. Bontempelli came through. Handball out wide. Went to Selwood, went to Matt Kennedy. It's at ricocheted off the boots. Is that a lat? No, it's touch, Matty. So ball out of bounds. Just forward to the southern wing. Collingwood into attack going to the city end. On the Robot Building Supply scoreboard, it's 7-5-47 the Dogs, 5-2-32 the Pies. And that was, and should have been, a free kick to Dacos.
3: Pies found a free here. Is he or no? Hang on.
1: He's called a lasso.
3: Yeah, lasso, so... The arc has got involved there. That's a lasso free. They've called from the arc to say it's a Collingwood.
0: No, it's a
3: Bulldogs free kick.
1: Yes.
3: So it's
0: a Bulldog free. The Pies fans went up in agreement.
1: Yeah, now, a couple of seconds later.
3: And then realised it was a Bulldog free. To Matt Kennedy.
1: It's a good call. It came off Dan Houston's boot after it went through Artie Jones's hands.
3: So back to Bailey Williams. He goes inside D50. Looks like he wants to switch here. He'll go to true centre-half, back to Butterick. It was had to be centimetre-perfect, Dennis, and it was. He takes it at half-back and then takes off. Andrew Anderson almost got him, but he was able to disrupt that kick. And then taken by Lipinski. They got players out here. Begoe takes it. He kicks the half-forward where Nick Dacos takes it. Wide out at left half-forward. He's going to wheel and go here and go for home with a big long kick. McStay! No, he dropped it. Still alive here for the Magpies. In goes Budwick to try and save the day. They want a stoppage here. It comes out still alive. Dragging it in.
1: It's on the ball.
3: And that's more Membry. Lucky not to be pinged there. He dragged that footy in. The umpire calls for a stoppage. Top of the goal square for the Magpies.
0: He trailed by 15 points. They've got an excellent chance here, the Pies. Ton of football ooze around the ball. Dogs try to clear it. Ed Richards got a quick kick. Goes to half back. Gee, I would have thought that's a free kick in the back to Waitman. As Quaynor gave it a shove. I just don't think the umpires are going to get, for they are jolly good fellows at half time somehow. Jimmy, as Waitman's kick to the wing, the ball goes. Offhands carries the pack. And the ball to be tossed in.
2: Free kick count, Jimmy. 11-4 for Lamaro's in favour of the Doggies.
1: Yikes.
0: 47-32, Dogs by 15 points. Robot Building Supply score, but under two to go, Matty, to half-time.
3: Beverly throwing out there on the southern wing. Lipinski got the handball forward. Here's McCreary, able to shake off a tackle. He goes deep. It is McStay or bust. It's McStay. He was able to help Buku Kamas at bay and take a really nice mark. And you're right, Lloydie, he is playing with confidence.
2: And that's all you ask for. It's a beautiful kick in by McCreary. Magnificent. Just the favoured side of McStay. He would be disappointed he dropped one earlier in the goal score only a few minutes ago. But he got Buku exactly where he wanted him because of the well-weighted kick by McCreary.
3: Point blank range here for Dan McStay. Moves in. Goal, Magpies. That's his third. And the Maggies right before the long break. Go to 6-2-38, Western Bulldogs 7-5-47 on the Robot Building Supply scoreboard.
1: Their tackling has been excellent from the Western Bulldogs, but McCreary's ability to break one, run it another 10 metres, and really drive the footy hard and flat to the top of the goal square. And if you're Buku, you know you're in a lot of trouble because you don't know where McStay is, and you're trying to not give away the free kick or put the arms around, and you just got to hope that he drops the footy.
0: Yeah, the Harvey Norman replay in graphic detail shows how calm was more hope because he turned around from then, Jim.
1: Yeah.
0: He was going to be a mark and ends up a certain goal. Back to a 9-point game. Was 20 in favour of the Dogs not long ago. Time just enough for someone to land a decisive blow before half-time. The Dogs win it out of the middle. English's kick is high inside 50. Almost a Dogs mark. Ball hits the deck for Matthew Kennedy. Play on the call. As ball, no one really wanted to drag it in. Matthew Kennedy goes up, shot out of handball, missed it. Swadling got the kick away. He'll get there first. Barging through that time, Salwood. Bonapelli off a step. And in searching for distance, he misses. But he's having an excellent game, as is the other genuine champion, Nick Dacos, tonight. 7-6-48 to 6-2-38. Dogs by 10 points. How to bring it in. That's all on the Robot Building Supply scoreboard. Matty, half a minute to half time as the ball goes out of bounds with the Dogs barely holding up inside attacking 50 on the members' side to the punt road end.
3: 25 seconds left. So boundary thrown, as you said, Tone. And 70 metres around for the Bulldog goal. Toss back in. Smack forward by Cameron, taken by Hines, and then tackled immediately by Ed Allen, and the umpire will come in and ball it up again. Magpies just want stoppage after stoppage here and just wind it down to half-time. Cameron. Long will come up with it. Was it kicking in danger? Yeah, it was. Free kick against Long. We'll go to the Bulldogs for kicking in danger to Matthew Kennedy, who's had a big first half.
2: He's got 10 seconds, Matty, to go, so he's got to launch it in and hope they can take a big grab here.
3: He's screaming to him from the bench to tell him, and he's going to go now. He kicks it up inside the 50. They need the big mark. It's off hands. Side bottom. Arnie Jones. Tackle. That's going to be holding the ball, it is. And that'll be half time. Enthralling first half of football. It's a 10-point margin in favour of the Western Bulldogs. They are 7-6-48 at the half. The Magpies are 6-2-38 for the Western Bulldogs. Two goals to Arnie Jones. Two goals to Aaron 50. Norton. Waitman, Bontempelli and Kennedy. Three goals to Dan McStay of the Magpies. West, Dacos and Ned Long, the goal kickers. So it was a 1-point ball game at quarter time. And now, that was the Dogs leading at quarter time. Now they're up to a 10-point lead. 7-6-48, the Western Bulldogs. Collingwood are 6-2-38. And it's a big game here at the MCG. All with thanks to Macca's. 3AW is Wildcard Football.
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0: Bramble, deep half volley pickup, got it to Kennedy, goes to Bond. Bond plays on, runs inside 50. The ball is on its way! It got there! Handball came out, Davidson round the body. Oh. 25 out Jones to extend the Dogs' lead, shouldn't dance.
3: Up inside 50 goes, here's Norton steaming out and taking a step back. To extend the lead even further for the Western Bulldogs, and he salutes. Ball up, the chance for Long, who sockets it off the ground, and something from nothing, and something against the run of play for the Magpies. Here's McCreary, he goes deep, it is McStale, but it's McStale. Moves in, goal, Magpies.
0: Well, if anyone was in any doubt about the validity of the contest and the worthiness of the wild card, it's in spades in front of a massive crowd here. The Dogs have a narrow lead at halftime. 7-6-48 to 6-2-38. 10 points the margin. This is the halftime wrap. 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It's a beauty. 48 to 38. Let's not muck about. First things first, please, Matty, if you'd be so kind. And that is the stats for the wonderful pub Lamaro's, Melbourne's finest gastro pub. Paul DiMartina's down there. 273 Cecil Street, South Melbourne. Always go the snitty. We hope for a great game. We've had a great half. Let's hope we have another great half.
2: Yeah, it's been a really strong half. And the Western Bulldogs should be further in front. So they're 10 points up. I think they should be 20 points in front. So I think it should be a four-goal margin. They are 12 more inside 50s. They are plus 9 in clearances as well. I just think that they blazed away a little bit. Even Marcus Pontepelli had two big bombs there where he could have easily passed off to other players. And Riley West misses that opportunity. I know Nick Dacos missed one as well, but I think they have been the better side. I talked about how they've all flown together a fair bit too, so they haven't made the most of the 12 extra inside 50s. But full credit to them. Their pressure's been outstanding. They've got repeat entries, 13 scoring shots to 8. And I think they've restricted Nick Dacos pretty well. Nick's had 16, but I wouldn't say it's been a dominating 16. Swadling's had 18. I haven't noticed Swadling that much. Jordan DeGoey, haven't noticed him that much. So I thought the Pies fought back okay, Jimmy, late in the second quarter. But other than that, I think the Dogs have been the better side.
1: Yeah, I agree with that. Yeah. Apart from, as you mentioned, the finishing from the Dogs. And if both sides are going in, probably the team that's got greater room for improvement is the Pies. And we keep touching on of how much of an arm wrestle this is. And it's not a natural game for 2026 footy, where stoppage to stoppage, lots of numbers around the contest, almost being played at a slower speed. So that's why when Riley Sanders was able to get himself out and put the foot down and then find a target inside forward 50, it really stands out in tonight's footy. And the constant contest and the 50-metre bubble where nearly every player on the ground is within 50 metres of the ball is creating a lot of pressure. There's a lot of fumbling. There's a lot of quick kicks, a lot of scrappiness. And I think Collingwood's okay in that, but the Bulldogs thrive off the ground ball as well, and that's the way they've gotten themselves into this really strong defensive position tonight and the last 8 weeks. So it looks good for the Dogs, but Collingwood are comfortable in that space as well.
0: Halftime wrap, all thanks to Sheen. If you've had an accident, call Sheen first and receive an accident replacement vehicle. T's and C's applies. You won't miss out if you've got an EV or hybrid being repaired at one of the 27 locations. 10-point margin in favour of the Dogs. So as we drill down, Matthew, if you're able to identify, you gave us some numbers about where the Dogs are doing it slightly better, it must be said. Is there one facet of the game that Collingwood don't look like stopping the Dogs at, or is it just one of those, going to be one of those arm wrestles to the finish?
2: What they don't, I think their midfield of, I've got concerns about Collingwood's midfield and their depth of midfield. Obviously, no Pendlebury and he hasn't been playing there a lot anyway, but Nick and DeGoey, I think there's a big drop off to those two, whereas I think Bontempelli's been brilliant with 17. Matt Kennedy's having a great game, 17. Riley Sanders is having a really good game. Frazier, while he's made a few mistakes, has been pretty good. Ed Richards. So I just think they have the depth through there, whereas what concerns me is a Collingwood midfield group.
0: Jim, McStay's the genuine danger up forward for the Pies. We do know that Ryan Gardner is the stopper, but what happens now? I don't think he's put the foot on the ground in anger so far.
1: No, he's just doing some cardio on the side, so he's getting his spin session up and just trying to keep warm. Now, there must be a plan that probably seen how far they could go with Tim English, and you know, if he comes off the ground, then they can swing the tools around. But it hasn't stopped him in the centre bounce, and that's been the big separating factor in this game. The Dogs have kicked 3 goals, 2 to zip Collingwood from out of centre bounce. So their centre bounce work, the Dogs with English and the big rock lobster, has been much better.
0: Now, Matty and Jim, before I get an answer to this, you are not to say Nick Dacos and you are not to say Marcus Bontempelli. For Natera, who's got the spark as we go into halftime? All thanks to Natera. Natera's doing filters. Check out the new NTK range. Because every car deserves one. Natera, NITERRA. The spark for the Dogs to keep going. Lloydy, you go first.
2: The Dogs, I think Artie Jones has a lot of spark. 2 goals, 2, 9 disposed, been very impressive.
0: And the Natera spark, Jimmy, for you, for the Pies.
1: I think Lipinski's done some good things. He's got pretty dangerous across the half forward line. He's had a truckload of the footy, 17 touches. So Pat Lipinski.
0: So Pat Lipinski's there. Just before we take the break, the Rucks, I think, now one in our bowl predictions.
1: Yes, that was I.
0: On Cameron.
1: Yes.
0: Is it Cameron getting enough of it as much as he'd like to? His supply, is English basically evening the contest?
1: They're evening it, but the 3 goals from centre bounce. But my bowl prediction was 30 hit-outs for the game. But because we've had 59 ruck contests already, Cameron's already up to 26 hit-outs for the game. Tim English has had 18 himself.
0: So it is halftime here at the G. We haven't been given the official attendance, but if it's if it isn't 85,000 minimum, then it's 84,900. 7648, the Western Bulldogs to Collingwood, 6238, right across Australia. Through 5AA in Adelaide, our relay station's taking us as well. All thanks to Maccas. Don't Maccas walk, Maccas run to the new Quarter Pounder Barbecue Bacon. 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
25: Winmar has been released on bail as he appeals the jail sentence for bashing a woman. The 60-year-old was today ordered to serve 6 months behind bars over the attack in Northern Victoria last year. Last month, the ex-St Kilda and Bulldog was found guilty on 3 assault charges and then removed from the AFL Hall of Fame. An estimated 400 dead birds are piling up at Nelson, a known bird flu hotspot in the state's far southwest. The Victorian government says it's prioritising areas of high visitation and public amenity when it comes to cleaning up carcasses. But Victorian Shadow Agriculture Minister Emma Keely says it's a massive biosecurity threat. And Europe's oldest monarch, King Harald V of Norway, has died aged 89. The ceremonial head of state had been in hospital for more than 10 days in a very serious condition. More news after the footy.
26: Throughout Australia, you're listening to 3AW's coverage of the 2026 Toyota AFL Premiership season.
3: Welcome back to the MCG. It is halftime and it is the Western Bulldogs leading it by 10 points, 7-6-48, Collingwood at 6-2-38. The Barry Plant Real Estate in safe hands. Let's get downstairs to Jackie Reed.
27: Few bumps and bruises so far in this game. Isaac Quayner had a lot of work done, that right glute, that's the one that kept him out a couple of weeks ago. Lockie Schultz has a cork to his left hamstring. I reckon he's had a bit of work done on that and was a little bit hobbled at quarter time. At the Western Bulldogs, they're pretty good. Aaron Norton, of course, we'll keep an eye on because he is carrying an ankle injury into this one and had a lot of work done on his hips as well. Ryan Gardner did not play a minute in that first half, so hopefully he gets a run at some stage in this third quarter.
1: They're almost treating that like the old-fashioned sub, aren't they?
3: Sub. What's the rationale behind that, do you think, Ryan Gardner? Not playing at all in the first half, Jimmy and Lloyd?
1: Yeah, I thought before the break, it must be something to do with, you know, were they concerned about Tim English and, you know, how much of the game he'd get through, or Aaron Norton with the concerns in the warm-up, and were they holding him back? But you'd still think he'd be involved in the rotation somewhere.
3: Yeah, it's fascinating, isn't it? Let's talk about what the Magpies need to do, Lloyd. I mean, it was the Western Bulldogs, for the most part, in that second quarter, the better team. They finished pretty well, the Maggies, but to really get back into it, what the Collingwood need to do?
2: Oh, I think their best players, I suppose Nick's been okay, but some of the others, haven't got a lot added to Goey. I reckon's been pretty quiet. You've got guys... Dan Houston, you know, he's had one of those years where they're just getting no run, rebound, intercept off. You look at what Bailey Dale and Richards and these types of players, what they do when they get the footy. They just haven't got those guys like Jack Crisp and DeGoey and the line breakers to get going. So that's probably what they need to do. And said they're being smashed at clearance, Collingwood, minus nine. As Jimmy said, three goals from centre bounce as well from the Western Bulldogs. So the ball has lived in the Dogs' half, 33 entries to 21. So if the Pies are to double that and get 42 entries, they can't win a game of football with 40 entries. So they're just not doing enough through that midfield area.
0: This is the halftime wrap, or near enough the end of the halftime wrap. All thanks to Sheen Panel Service. 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If you've got an EV or hybrid, and also to the replacement vehicle, T's and C's do apply. But moreover, with Sheen Panel Service, it is the trusted name in car repairs. As I said, one of 27 locations across Victoria. So players are now huddling up, and in a matter of moments, we will be starting, a minute to go, starting the third quarter. Just, Jim, I know Artie Jones had a lot of injuries and he's now got his body right and the Dogs have stuck by him. But he is becoming such a valuable commodity. Does any of the "you were really good to me once, I'm not going to go quite for the full whack" sort of kick in if there is to be a negotiation for him?
1: Maybe, and that's the decision players always got to have. Maybe I'm shining because I'm in the best situation already. And that's what you got to weigh up, the fact that Luke Beveridge clearly supports me, backs me, kept playing me and playing me in the position that best suits me. So that's what he's got to decide with his manager and whoever else he confides in or has his footy chats, and he'll be paid very well. What are you seeing down there, Jack?
27: Ryan Gardner is starting on the bench in this third quarter, so still yet to get out there. 67 minutes of playing time. He sat on the pine. So hopefully he can get out there sooner rather than later.
0: 3AW Football, all thanks to McDonald's. Don't Maccas walk, Maccas run for the new quarter pounder barbecue bacon. We start the third quarter. Dogs started by 10 points and Cooper Hines broke a tackle on the members wing. Gave it to the running Bramble. He can straighten himself up, go deep into the pocket, gives Norton a run at it. Carried the pack close to the boundary line. Came out to Waitman. Handball into a dangerous situation. Handball to Frazier. Sanders has to wait on it. Tackle. It should be a Collingwood free. He held on to it, tried to break it. Umpire said nothing's doing.
2: Good point, Tone. His spin should have been his prior.
0: Ball's tossed up. Cameron knocks it down. Ball comes out. Richards. Right foot kick, no purchase. Offhands, Bond and Pally tried to deliver it through. It's dribbled and tried to iber it through. It's deliberate through. And it ends up one behind. Where did I... deliberate through. 7-7-49 to 6-2-38. Dogs by 11 points. We start the third quarter for Tyre Power. The power up sale by three. Get one free on Pirelli Cinturato tyres, Matty. And Howe brings it out long to halfback member side.
3: He does. Where Cameron can't take the mark. He's Norton, though, with the football. He's outside the 50. He heads to the pocket for Riley West, who couldn't take the mark. Still got there with a spoil. West couldn't keep it alive. It went to the boundary line. Great work there by Roan Steele to get a spoil in. We're going to have a throw-in left forward pocket.
2: They are there for to be broken. I know it's about getting that next goal and putting scoreboard pressure on, but they are on the ropes, the Pies.
3: Boundary throw-in. And it comes. Cameron wins it down. Ed Richards burrowing in, trying to get the handball out. He's captured though, and the umpire will come in and ball it up.
2: A lot of non-contributors. Anderson 1, Hayes 1, Sidebottom 2, West 3, Harrison 5. So a lot of young blokes out there early on in their careers not contributing.
3: 35 metres around for the Bulldog goal. Nick Dacos got the handball to Harvey Harrison. Broke a tackle. Back to Josh Dacos by hand. Kicks it to the wing. Buku Kamas moved West out of the way. Charlie West, and then Selwood was wrapped up in the tackle. And the umpires pinged him for holding the ball. Free kick Pies.
0: So the first 2 minutes belong to the Dogs for basically no result. They lead by 11 points. Now Collingwood to the punt road end, go forward. This is the danger man. McStay took the mark. Is it a 50-metre penalty? Tried to draw one. Not on there. Deep into attack. The Pies, I fancy. Crisp in the run. Or McCreary. And McCreary, the snap, has missed. Allah. I mean, Peter Landy used to be very big on the Allah. Bont in the second quarter. And so Dale can bring it in. Margin back to 10 points. Tie power scoreboard. Piercing kick to halfback. Arnie Jones has it. He waits for everyone to catch their breath. Move back. English. He's got to try and spear one through traffic. The Cooper Hines does. Plays on quickly, Matty. And the Dogs go short. And it's almost a mark. Not paid. I'll hand it over in a moment as Hines is grabbed. Now you can take it over when there's a stoppage. And Matty, can I just say this? I reckon your stoppage work, just calling it, is the best in the league. That's why I've handed it to you.
3: Oh, thank you for that. He lost his mouth guard there. Cooper Hines as well.
0: That's why you're the best.
3: Ball up. Thank you, Tone. He's Josh Dacos. And ball out to Allen. A bit too hot that time for Crisp. It's a lasso because he didn't touch it, Crisp. So it'll be a free kick going the way of the Bulldogs to Matt Kennedy. So Kennedy's going to load up. And he's going to put it inside the 50. He goes looking there for lob, but drops short as Houston was able to double back and take the intercept for Collingwood. Back to the members' side wing goes the kick. High ball. Matthew Kennedy up in the air. Couldn't take the mark. Schultz. Handball. McCreary couldn't get a handle on it. He hacked it forward though. There's nothing at home there for the Magpies. O'Donnell back there for the Western Bulldogs. Get his composure and then bomb to the wing. And Kennedy up again. Couldn't take it. Riley West with a share and he was tackled. His handball goes straight to Jack Crisp. Hands it off to Nick Dacos, who powers through on the wing, takes a bounce, almost caught, kept going, toe poke good, McCreary picks it up, they're inside the 50, Charlie West, handball back into Nick Dacos, Nick Dacos goes to the pocket, and McStay is there to take it, he won't play on, he'll go back and settle, deep in the left forward pocket. He's a goal kicking forward at the moment, it is Dan McStay, he's kicked three, he's going to have to hook this back around. He'll come out and cool it. Take a step out. Two steps out. Kick and cool. And it's not cooling enough. It's through for a point. So a minor score to the Magpies on the Western Bulldogs are 7-7-49. Collingwood are 6-4-40 on the BP scoreboard. Now he's about to bring it back into play, Tone.
0: Yeah, BP will fill your car up driving the tyre power Pirelli Cinturato tyres. Buy three, get one free from your nearest Tyre Power stockers as it's taken there by O'Donnell. O'Donnell goes to the wing. How great mark on Norton that time. Excellent power bay. Mark of the day. Body on body and he outdid the flying leaper. He got it to side bottom. Got it to Frampton, whose high kick now to what is now the southern side was not particularly clever. So both sides wasting opportunities. Dale picks it up. Spears one, bottom Pally, handball, running Sanders, received, up the ground the ball goes, Frazier, kick and a half out, he's kick, another one goes astray, and Houston in the way, now can Collingwood bang him on the way back, side bottom, Daisy Cutter, Roan Steele picks it up, good handball to a running Lipinski, got it off to Nick Dacos, one, two, arches the back, across the body he goes, Schultz has got the run at it, so's McStay, it was a raffle, the Pies were going to win it, and McStay's marked dead in front of goal.
1: This is how they got their goals in the first quarter, an actual turnover from the Dogs, shallow entry, misses the target, Nick Dacos staying forward side of the ball, just punishing them.
2: A bad Frazier turnover too, down the other end, and Bulldogs are kicking to heaps of numbers, whereas Collingwood are going in and getting these one-on-one opportunities.
0: He missed one from before, but he's had a very good game, Dan McStay, to narrow the gap to 3 points, and that is exactly what he's done for Collingwood. And that is the first goal of the third quarter. It goes Collingwood's way. They go 7-4-46. Trailing the Bulldogs narrowly 7-7-49 on the Tyre Power scoreboard. And this is 3AW football.
4: 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Australia's Back complete course. 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
1: Yeah, they've had enough of the footy in this quarter, the Dogs, but just that last kick going inside forward 50, and they're trying to hit the target because, as Lloydie's touched on, all the numbers getting back, but it's opening them up on the rebound, and Collingwood staying back, and then on the rebound, their midfielders are getting plenty of space.
3: Some big touches too for Nick Dacos early in the quarter. Back in the middle, McCreary rips it out of the middle and get the centre clearance. And kick a high one up inside 50 for the Magpies. Silver with a big fist, hits the net. Riley Sanders captured straight away. The umpire will come in and ball it up just inside the 50 for the Pies. Big centre clearance there by Bo McCreary. Ball up. Heads out wide. Bramble picks it up. Handball to Frazier. Tackled and lost it. Nick Dacos, handball back into steel side bottom. He was able to duck the tackle. Houston, Cameron, banged it onto the boot. English dropped the sitter. Still up for grabs. Sanders will fire the handball at the English. English out into space. Allen, he was tackled and lost it. Picked up Luke Kennedy. To Bailey Dale, under pressure. He put it out in the full. And Collingwood had them rattled at the moment. It's a free kick going away, the Magpies.
0: Yeah, Collingwood was always within touching distance, but the Dogs were going better. Not anymore. Collingwood trail by 3 points, and yet again will go into attack now. Nick Dacos, every bit of two kicks out. He's going to kick into the forward pocket, punt road in, through the hands of Cameron, ball's on the deck. It's underneath about, I'll say 30. Good afternoon to you, Rexy. There's always about 32 around the ball. And Collingwood have got a chance now. They get the stoppage, 15 metres out. English, the tap, he couldn't take it. Roan Steele come through for the Pies. It's edging toward the boundary line. The Dogs are really under pressure now. Pack of players over the football. Matty, you are the clearance specialist. I said that before. This is your opportunity. Pies are deep into attack.
3: There is the knockdown. Allen, outside of the boot. Karmas got back. Buku Karmas took the mark. Top of his defensive goal square. Comes out to Richards. Little danger in the kick, but okay. No damage done as he takes the mark. Chris was holding on. He darts away now. There's Richards. Oh. And then drops it. He went for the bounce. He was able to get back up to Matt Kennedy. Kennedy now to midfield. It'll work out. Luke Kennedy. Now for Bailey Williams. Handball to Hines. Hines will go the short one. Bit too fierce for Dolan. Went through his hands and over for a boundary throw-in. In front of the MCC members will have that. And it's a margin of three in favour of the Western Bulldogs.
0: Crowd disagree. Matty, is the occasion just starting to get to the Dogs and they seem a little rough when they don't need to be?
2: Absolutely. If they lose this game, they'll only have themselves to blame for the mistakes that they've made.
0: 3 points is the margin. The Dogs lead. Ball on the wing. Lipinski, sharp hands. Allen, Collingwood knocks it forward. Dacos to control it. Tackle brought the ground. Got a kick away. Oh, I don't know about that. Let's have a look at the Harvey Norman replay. I don't know if the ball hit the deck. He was tackled. He lost it. And he got his boot there. To Riley West. To Bontempelli through traffic. Gives it a bit of air. Well done, though. Getting back fly to the ball for the Dogs. Received there by Riley West. Again, hurries the kickers. He got the handball from Davidson. And again, turning it over in defence. A Swadling's got it. Goes wide. Still in defensive 50. Frampton. Who was going to go. Now, Howe worked himself free. So did Josh Dacos. Still closer to the defensive goal square for Collingwood. 7-7-49 to 7-6-43. Dogs by 3 points. All on the Tyre Power scoreboard. By three, get one free on Pirelli. Cinderado Tyres. Kick to the wing. Karmas is there. Safety first. Knocked out of bounds. For you, Jackie Reid on the boundary line. Injury update. For Deep Heat's fantastic product, the Ice Gel uses directed.
27: Yeah, well, Ryan Gardner's finally done some warm-ups. He's just been doing some run-throughs, and now he's at the interchange gates, ready to come on. I've got him at 79 minutes on the bench so far, so hopefully he does make that interchange shortly.
3: Boundary throw-in, three-point margin in favour of the Western Bulldogs. Cameron got it forward. Taken by Bramble. Handball to Hines was able to wriggle out of a tackle. and then kick it to half forward. Taken by Riley West to Arnie Jones, looping over the top. It's inside the 50. Norton's got it. Handball Frazier straightens up. He goes short. Davidson takes the mark and runs into an open goal and sends it home for the Doggies. And they needed that little steadier for the Western Bulldogs. And they're back out to a 9-point lead. 8-7-55. Collingwood 7-4-46. On the tyre power scoreboard.
0: And exactly as you said, it's English having the rest now and Ryan Gardner going to the ruck, Jim.
1: Yeah, they've been saving him all night, but I've liked some of the work of Cooper Hines on this wing in front of us here. He doesn't get tackled to the ground. He's been strong in the contest. Just his ability to shrug that last tackle and then straighten it up, really open it up for the Bulldogs. They made their way forward. They got the extra number in front, and this time Joel Frazier made the right decision, just lowered his vision and hit up his Doggies teammate.
2: And never easy for Gardner when you've sat there for two and a bit half quarters. You may, everyone might go, he should be fresh, but when you've sat there for so long, it's not easy just to come into such a hot game like this.
0: So here we go. Ryan Gardner's first touch after 80 minutes. He left, he got the tap and put it straight down the throat that time of Longa Collingwood. To half forward, the Pies go punt road and ball's on the deck. Players just scrambling to get the ball. The Frazier handball wasn't good. Oh, Anderson almost took it for Collingwood. Massive bump that time. Collingwood free kick. Long on Selwood. Executed it perfectly. And now Long, again, to bring the margin under a goal. He's 43, 44 metres out, Jim. And he's dead in front, punt road in.
1: Yeah, but if you have a look again on the Harvey Norman replay, he's actually kicked that Selwood.
2: And the umpire has reacted to the Collingwood crowd. Nick Foot.
0: Did you think Dacot should have been penalised down here?
1: No, he kicked that as well. It didn't hit the deck either.
0: Long. This is a most vital kick. The crowd will love it. Every bit of 50 metres. Heavens above, that was a kick. But I'm just not sure in what grade of football.
1: Ryan Fitty.
0: And as 50, as Charlie West, I won't say he unceremoniously banged into Ryan Gardner. His first touch is coming up. A roar should ring around to the ground. He got away with it. That's all right. And they did ring around the ground. He went to O'Donnell, who goes wider still. Davidson's got it barely inside the boundary line. Neutral territory, southern side. Dogs going to the city end and lead by 9 points on the tyre power scoreboard. Matty, it's 55 to 46.
3: As he puts it inside the 50 for the Western Bulldogs. Off hands, Cameron. Oh, puts that one straight up the chimney. Touch ball it is. Comes down Dacos. Can he get on the end of it? He can. And then run with a Sharon on the wing. Handball sideways. Ryan Steele wasn't ready for it. Davidson wants the boundary line and gets it. We're going to have a throw in. Smack bang centre wing southern side. We'll have that boundary throw in.
2: Needs a few to go with him, Nick. Nick's trying to put his team on his back right now, but there's just no one going with him. The Doggies at goal. It's just got a bit of spark back for the Dogs now.
0: Quick one. Has Jordan Ngoi touched in the third quarter?
2: I'll get that for you.
3: Just that in a moment for Lamaro's. Ball thrown back into play. Here's Bramble. Handball to Frazier. Handball to Dolan. Dolan now will kick it inside the 50 for the Western Bulldogs. Frampton couldn't take the mark. It's the deck. Josh Dacos. Quaynor. They do well, the Magpie defence. And then Chris Batner-Schultz, who takes it half back for Collingwood.
0: For Lamaro's wonderful hotel. Has Jordan touched it?
2: No, he hasn't.
0: So Schultz got it half back. Oh, he's kicked around his body. Lux of fortune found it way to swaddling. Near enough on the members' wing to the punt road end. His kick was not particularly good. Karmas, he was going for Charlie West, but Karmas had to get low, knock it out of bounds. Triple change for the Dogs. Log coming on. Bond coming on. Ken is coming on. Well, I thought I'd abbreviate his name as well. And the result of which is, oh, hello, we're going to have a discussion. It clearly went off Karmas's hand. Jackie, you're down there. What's happening?
27: Oh, I was just laughing. Jack Crisp came to come off the ground. He's gone through the wrong interchange gates because he's not used to it. And now he's going to get this free kick here. But he actually didn't know where he was for a second and whether or not he'd done an illegal interchange.
0: So Karma certainly got the last touch, got it to Crisp. Matty, the Pies at centre-half forward.
3: Half forward it goes. It's off hands. Picked up well by West. Patrick Davidson. He got it to Bramble. Bramble runs with the football. He kicks it very wide here for Lobb, and he's taking it just inside the field of play. That was a terrific mark. He kicks the half forward there looking for Kennedy, and it rolls out We're going to have a throw in 48 metres around from goal. Power Bay mark of the night contender there for Rory Long.
0: 8.35 remain on the white glove mover clock in this quarter. The Dogs get the stoppage. Half forward right, City end, members side. Probably around 40 from their goal. Gardner, the tap. Gardner, the push on. The kick from Luke Kennedy to a dangerous spot. Norton almost took it down. Roving the pack beautifully that time. Houston found its way eventually to Allen of Collingwood, to crisp half back. Defensive. Charlie West flies high for the Pies. Takes it. Gave out a very quick handball to DeGoey. Knocks it on brilliantly that time. Allen came through. His kick as he pushed. Collingwood's almost out. And they are now taken and long by Hayes. He's banged it from 70 to memory. Brilliant defensive Dogs effort that time from O'Donnell, who got back when he was out-positioned, conceded the behind. But again, it rolls on so beautifully this game. 55 to 47. Dogs by 8 points. Tyre Power scoreboard. Bailey Williams goes short. Dogs still have it inside defensive 50, Matty. And I just think they're going to have to kick to a contest or go back toward goal.
3: And it'll be Selwood to go short, back sideways to O'Donnell, who'll come out to the members' side with the kick. Set Bramble a bit of a task, couldn't take it. Knocked it down to Bailey Dale. That was clever. Then they get on to Sanders. He's on the wing with some room to move. He brings it inboard. Nicely done. Here's Luke Kennedy. The true centre half-forward, Bonampelli, takes the mark. Top of the 50. He'll go straight away. Kick to the forward pocket. Norton!
1: A hold
3: and the free kick.
0: Almost identical, Matty, to the one Buku Karmas gave away.
2: And a smart kick by Bontempelli. He didn't wait for a lead. He just put it to the favoured side as the 50's been paid as well. But he just put it to the favoured side of Norton, who kicks the goal.
3: He does. Certain goal there. Free kick. Aaron Norton, the goal kicker. So Norton with his third. And the Western Bulldogs have a little break again. 14-point margin. Doggies 9-7-61. Collingwood 7-5-47 on the Tyre Power scoreboard.
1: Yeah, it's just the speed of the kick, isn't it, Lloyd? Yeah. When the Bont wheeled and went, he kicked it low and flat. As a defender, you're just trying to look for body contact, but when the ball comes in that quick, you end up giving away the free kick.
2: I just like it. Like Norton's positioning, because Frampton's got him a few times from behind. So Norton got in behind Frampton. Frampton had to go looking and searching for Norton. Went looking and then gave away the free kick. So a good adjustment there from Norton. There's a good battle now. Norton, 3 goals. McStay, 4 down the other end.
0: Dogs out to a 14-point margin. Tyre Power scoreboard, 7 minutes to go to three-quarter time. McStay in the ruck, losing his footing for Collingwood. That time then was Anderson, allows Sanders, really under no pressure, to try and wheel one through. Kick wasn't particularly good, but it's found its way to Matt Kennedy. The pass is on. Is the mark completed that time? The umpire says yes, it is to Arnie Jones. And the Dogs the chance for two consecutive, but more importantly, quick goals, as Jones has got a gym 40 metres out dead in front at the City end.
1: Yeah, a bit of the tail of the tape, like Collingwood versus Brisbane. When Collingwood are behind, they'll roll the dice even further forward side of the contest. But if you don't win it, there's lots of free doggies on the other side.
0: Has two tonight, Arthur Jones. He loves to kick it hard right through the ball. It's on its way. Looked perfectly sweet from the boot. He has three. And as it was at the 20-minute mark, second quarter, at the 20-minute mark, third quarter, the Dogs lead by 20 points. 10-7-67 to Collingwood 7-5-47. 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
2: What do you reckon, Jim? So Gardner's coming off. English, you just gave him a 5-minute break. They were going all right, weren't they? Maybe that freshen up.
1: I think just with their concerns of Norton and English coming into the game, it's just save him. So then they could get breaks here and there. But the fact that Norton looks to be moving around really well and English has gone pretty good, we'll just keep saving him until we really need him.
2: But I'd use him more now, Gardner. Yeah. I thought he gave him a bit of bounce, that fresh player coming in.
3: 20-point margin now in favour of the Western Bulldogs. Trying to clear it long. Knocked it forward, picked up by McCreary. Handball to Allen. Tackled by Davidson. Holding the ball. Free kick, Bulldogs. Davison will take it at halfback. Lances out to the southern side and comes, looks inside. He's going to go out to the southern side. That is a very ordinary kick. It will be a lasso free. Going the way of the Magpies, and Pat Lipinski has Sharon in hand.
0: He does, on the wing. He will go short. No such mistake as he goes to Cameron about 15 up the ground. Pies going to the punt road end. Trail by 20 points. He can go short. With a little push in the back, Josh Dacos. Umpire said no. Bonampelli on the end of a handball, running quickly. Norton was the lead-up man. Instinctively knew that he had no one behind him. Matthew Kennedy, the Dogs. Nah, that's overly ambitious, that one. Allows Frampton to get back and punch it away. At least the Dogs have it at the right end of the ground against the point.

0: Kick was there. Handball fired out. Dick Dacos, he straightens up. He kicks the goal. He's trying to take them. He's trying to lift them, Dick Dacos. And he kicks the Star 21 goal of the day. That's his second. But as you said, Lloyd, he needs a few to come with him. 8-6-54 Collingwood Western Bulldogs, 10-8-68 Tyre Power scoreboard.
1: So his night so far, for Lamaro's 24 disposals, 5 clearances. He's had 502 metres gained, 7 score involvements, 2 goals. But as I said, the other prime movers haven't been able to go with him, like a Jordan Ngoi type. Jackie Reid.
2: Bo McCreary looks like he might have popped a little bit of a corky there to his lower right leg in that contest. He's a little bit proppy and he's very slow to his feet.
1: So just that work rate of Nick Dacos. Yeah. He just keeps going and going, and then it's that turn of speed which separates him from the rest.
3: Collingwood would get it back to a deficit of 14. Bontempelli through traffic. Hung on to it for a long time. The Dogs win it in the middle of the game. English's handball missed turnover. Lipinski, McCreary, centre 40. It's a magnificent kick. And on the lead, 30 metres out, Membry's got it, or maybe 35 out. Membry's got it for the Pies.
1: They have a lot of heart under Craig McRae. They just refuse to lie down or be put away. You must put them away. So if you want to lapse for any period, this is what they do, Collingwood. And the crowd has come to the fore as well. So good little response.
3: Punt road in. One of these ones you don't need to call. The crowd will tell you whether it's a goal or not. 14 points Collingwood trailed by before the Membry kick. 35 out. Dead in front. And it misses. Somehow Jim, normally so fluid over his career, the ball drop didn't seem right that time.
4: No, it didn't drive through that one, and the ball just floated out to the left.
3: So Dale brings it in, short on the kick, and then the Dogs trying to move it from defence, Matty.
0: It's Budrick with the football. He kicks it to the southern wing. The pack of players, West brings it to ground. Davison goes chasing. He's got the boundary line there as Houston ashes him over. We're going to have a throw in on the southern wing. We're down to 2.5 minutes left on the clock. Western Bulldogs by 13 in this third quarter on the Tyre Power scoreboard. Thrown back into play. Cameron wins it down. Bontempelli knocks it forward. Richards is able to take it now. Hard up against the boundary line. He sends a real high ball to half forward. Lob came late from four deep. He impacted it, hit the deck, and numbers surround the share, and the umpire will call a stalemate and ball it up.
3: 2 minutes remain to three-quarter time, or 2:15 to three-quarter time. Dogs have it in their attacking half, lead by 14 points. No clearance. There will be to Collingwood's Cameron's hopeful handball into it. Back of players. Richards, good hand, found Frazier. Ball goes out wide. Matthew Kennedy to Davidson, to the Bonds, to full forward. The ball goes. Cooper Hines crashes the pack. Couldn't take it with him. About to be run down that time then. Was Alan Ball. He sprung loose, found its way to Lipinski, got to Josh Dacos, steadies things up with a 60-metre kick. Great use of the body that time then by McStay. Brings the ball inboard to Schultz. Half-volley pick-up effective. Close to the boundary lines, running to receive, and running hard that time, McCreary. Top of the square, they need Membry, won't find him, knocked through, one behind. Dale of the Dogs conceding it. And the Dogs 10-8-68, Collingwood 8-8-56, brother. And almost instinctively, no mucking about, Matty, they play on as soon as the ball crosses the line. And now they've got to go back and slow play at the Dogs through Bailey Dale.
0: Back to Bailey Dale, who comes out to halfback. But Kennedy will check his numbers for Lamaro's. He's had a great game.
1: He has 24 disposals, 8 marks and a goal. So 8 inside 50s too.
0: Yep, he's been huge. Kicks to the wing. Nice mark to Billy Frampton. Deep in the third quarter. He's got it for the Magpies.
1: Should see the sign. 50 seconds. Just got to go.
0: Just got to go. And he does. He kicks it to half forward. Dogs with numbers. Only willing to fist away. Taken by English, who popped it over the top. Lob couldn't trap it. Artie Jones pounces. Gives the handball to Richards. Handball to Lob. Handball to English. English looks up. And the kick is perfect to Waitman, who takes the football just outside the 50. Time ticking away. Waitman back over his mark. He'll go short to English. Oh, that's a horrible kick. Gave English no chance at all to take that as it rolls over for a throw-in.
3: Hey, Matty, I think the play was right to go back to English.
1: Yeah, and Cody was just kicking off the back foot there. So that's just what happens. Tired.

0: legs and just need to follow through.
1: 10-8 to 8-8, 12-point margin in favour of the Dogs. Tyre Power scoreboard. They have it deep into attack. The only side that can score from here, English, the tap. Cooper Hines, quick kick out of danger for the moment. Dale, the handball back. Williams has just got to go long. He kicks it high in the air. It's a shallow attacking inside 50 entry. Ball hits the deck. They'll just about take us to three-quarter time. Game still lives. Dogs 10-8-68. 10-8-68. By 12 points over Collingwood, 8-8-56. In that quarter, the Dogs 3-2, Collingwood 2-6. It is Artie Jones and Norton, 3 goals each. McStay with 4 goals and a couple to Nick Dacos. A virtuoso performance yet again. But that is what is expected of this wonderful champion every time he takes the field. Three-quarter time, it's a 12-point margin. Right across Australia through 5AA in Adelaide and our relays. All thanks to Maccas. Don't Maccas walk, Maccas run to the new quarter pounder barbecue bacon. 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
16: 3/4 time. One of these teams' season will end in a quarter's time. It's a 12-point lead to the Western Bulldogs. 1868, Collingwood 8856. Before we hear from Matthew Lloyd and Jimmy Bartell for Barry Plant Real Estate, down to Jackie Root.
17: Well, as you just said, Maddie, one of these team seasons will end tonight, and so will a number of careers for each side. So both teams will lock in very, very tight huddles, getting their last addresses from the coaches. In terms of injuries, just a lot of bumps and bruises tonight. Cooper Hines looked a little proppy at 3/4 time. He went over to the physios. It looked like he had a knock to his lower left leg, so they'll keep an eye on that one in this last quarter. Isaac Quain has had a lot of running repairs done, a lot of work done in that glute that has been bothering him the back end of the season. Bo McQuarrie also looks like he's got a little corky to his lower right leg.
18: Bulldogs got to be really careful here, and they, if they make the most of the ball they're getting inside forward 50, they'll be able to put Collingwood to the sword. But if they turn it over, Collingwood are going to roll the dice. And Lloydie, when they get behind, Collingwood stay forward side of the footy. It's not cheating, it's just taking the opportunity that, well, if we can get the turnover, we'll get really good looks and actually punish the Dogs on that turnover.
19: If the Dogs kick the first goal and take it out to 3 goals, the Pies will plus say, OK, we're willing to go down by 5 or 6 goals to win this game. So they'll start taking risks. But I think it's on Nick Dacos, really. Like, he has been the difference, the one that's been keeping Collingwood in it. 24 disposals, 2 goals. I think Bontempelli's been outstanding for the Bulldogs, but he's had more support with him. So, yeah, it's going to be a cracker this last quarter.
20: Jackie, just on the boundary line down there for Barry Plant Real Estate, did Tim English look disappointed with the coach when they were coming from the boundary that he wasn't starting?
17: It's tricky to read that one, but, yeah, Luke Beveridge walked off the ground with Tim English. He'll start on the bench. Ryan Gardner in the first centre bounce here.
20: So, no clear possession. Bontempelli got to the ball, knocked it into the path of Richards, had to release the ball, head over the footy, that time going hard straight through was Bailey Williams. So we start the final quarter for Tyre Power. It is 68 the Dogs, 56 Collingwood. In the middle of the ground, Nick Dacos tries to release the ball. Fell out of his hands. Ed Richards to Frazier. Somehow came to Hines. Bailey Williams has gone. Broke a tackle, gave it to Bontempelli, who floats one 35 metres away. Back of the pack, Collingwood are well placed. Josh Dacos, handball into space. It's run to the boundary line, and then it's knocked out of bounds that time then by... Hang on, that
19: they,
20: was...
19: They touched it, so there's no lasso.
20: But, yeah, but hang on, been... didn't Karmas get one before against him out here?
19: Nah.
20: Right, okay. Ball's tossed back into play. Thank you, boys. Your supporters never wavered.
19: As long as you touch it, doesn't matter.
20: Okay, Richards gets the ball, wobbles it forward. Quaynor should have taken it. Is taken out of bounds. That time then was Artie Jones.
21: Mind you, they've been paying sometimes insufficient intent if you just try and touch it to keep it in.
20: So not much has happened in the first minute. The Dogs have moved it barely forward to go to the punt road end. 68 to 56, Dogs lead by 12 points. Tyre Power scoreboard.
16: Battery throw in. And it comes Gardner. Got his hand to that, and then hacked forward by Allen. High ball, Bailey Dale went up and couldn't take it. Knocked away from him. Sanders handball to West. Riley West inside the 50, and the mark taken by Lobb, the big man. The Lobster takes the mark. 35-40 out from goal, directly in front.
21: He's been really, really good for the Dogs tonight. He's played a number of different roles. He's pushed deep as a forward. He's been the second ruck. Not huge possessions, but he's been impactful.
16: Yeah, great start if you can put this one through for the first goal of the final quarter. Rory Long moves in directly in front, 40 metres out. He's missed. Gee.
21: Give a guy a rap, Matty.
16: That's a big, big one. Go begging there for the Western Bulldogs. Margin 13 in favour of the Doggies. Collingwood bring it back in.
20: Yeah, to Swadling. Swadling to Crisp. To Charlie West. Took the mark. Plays on quickly. Allen, the looping handball, running onto it. McCreary on the member's wing. Now a kick across the deck, travels about 40 metres. Great body on body work at the moment. Dogs are going to come up with it. No, well done Nick Dacos.
21: He read it now.
20: Did Nick get one in the head, an accidental kick? As it is, it's high contact as Nick Dacos, the free, was it, well,
21: Kennedy saying he faked it.
20: Yeah, that might have been... It goes long anyway. Nick Dacos, it's a great kick, and as the Dogs had a chance at one end and missed, Cameron, and lead by, what is it, 13 points now. Cameron has the chance.
19: And that's the danger of having Gardner on, because Darcy Cameron's drifted forward. Gardner wasn't with him.
21: No, they've just seen it on the big screen.
20: Oh, yeah. That was a talkback caller in about 10-second delay on 133698 when you really want to call someone. And you've got diligent people like Damien Tardio barely paying attention but just able to kill the call. Result of which is a chance for Collingwood now. Get it back to just under a goal. 40 out. Cameron, ball on its way. I like the way it left the boot. Held its line for a goal to the Pies. First goal, final quarter, Collingwood. 9-8-62. Trailing the Dogs, 10-9-69. Tyre Power scoreboard. And that will be played over and over again, that one, lads. And I would think there were probably some contact. He's still pointing to his head, Nick Dacos. And, yeah.
16: Do you call that staging? What do you call that?
18: I did get him. I did.
16: It got him, did it?
18: Yeah, it didn't get him as hard as we probably thought, but it did shave his melon.
20: He's got one eyebrow left.
18: A little bit of carpet burn on the forehead.
20: Yeah. But at least it might have got rid of some of the nasal hair. Do you know how hard it is to get
18: a bit of a noogie?
16: Back in the middle. Oh, it's going to be Richards to burst down in the middle for the Bulldogs. Takes a bounce, kept it low. And too low, it's been cut off by side bottom of the Magpies. Still side bottom. It's out wide to Isaac Quaynor, out on the southern side, left half back. Handball to go, he's been quiet tonight, and he's been confronted.
18: Great
16: Luke Kennedy's got him. He latched on, that's holding the ball. Great work, young man, Luke Kennedy in game 7.
19: Could have been 52.
16: Kennedy's got it, two kicks out from goal for the Bulldogs. He's going to put it up inside the 50. Norton came late, couldn't take the mark. Dolan at ground level, left it for Frazier. Handball, Bontempelli, short pass, Hines. Now he's got it, and we go back for the set shot here from 48.
20: Matty, did he miss one from almost an identical position in the second quarter? Almost from this spot, Cooper Hines.
19: Can't remember, Tony.
20: Thanks.
18: Do you think he did, Tone?
20: Oh, yes, I do.
18: Okay, there we go.
20: Yeah, but my opinion means nothing over 30 years. Maddie's means more.
16: Let's see what he can do, the young man here, Cooper Hines. Lining up. Kicked that with his own boots on. Almost to mark to Norton in the forward pocket. And then we have a stoppage in the pocket for the Bulldogs.
19: He doesn't have a score.
16: Seven.
19: So did his other one fall short as well?
20: No, I reckon it went left.
19: Yeah, yeah.
20: But I might have the wrong player as well. So ball's tossed up. 15 out from the Dogs' goal. Collingwood first to pound stoppage.
18: That's a little bit of a Bermuda Triangle, that spot. We saw that just before 3 got a time.
20: Yep. So 5 minutes final quarter. Collingwood Collingwood chasing hard. Dogs barely lead as DeGoey took and brought to the ground. So it's still 25 out. Punt road end. Dogs into attack. Tyre Power scoreboard. Dogs by 7 points. 69-62. Ball came out. Lipinski's had a great game. Tried to get to Anderson, then it's come off the boot of Dale, and it's a lassoed kick. And Collingwood.
19: They should have had the ball to go fast, but you know, unfortunately, the mullet boundary umpires, he hasn't had a good night in terms of making clear decisions. And now he calls it when they should be going with the ball quickly.
20: I had a look at that hairdo before, Matt. It's very much Bon Scott singing, "Can I Sit Next to You, Girl?" on Countdown back in mid-70s. He went long, but great mark, round level. Buku Karmas to send it back. Sort of frizzy short at the top, frizzy long at the back. Karmas back to O'Donnell. He'll go wide, come out toward the members' wing as Bramble waits on the football. He's got the ball. He's going to go into the pocket. And he missed lob by plenty. Didn't give away a free kick. But again, Matty, I make the point to you. The Dogs are burning some more opportunities in this quarter after 8 minutes.
19: Absolutely. 50 entries to 35, yet it should be game over, but they've wasted so many.
16: Boundary throw in. 50 around for the Bulldog goal. Hines to Waitman. Around his body. Here comes DeGoey. Waynor knocked it forward. Crisp runs into three. Bulldogs still got the handball out to Schultz. And out of Quaynor. And now McCreary has it on the wing. Got a runner. That's Allen. He gives it to him. Allen picks it up inside the 50. And Andrew Anderson gets forward to take the mark for the Maggies. 30 out directly in front. Will go back in line up.
21: Huge play from Crisp here at halfback. His ability just to fight through the tackle. They're able to get those couple of numbers forward of the footy and kept that out number. And long, long kick from Allen was able to find the big chesty from Angry Anderson.
16: Angus Anderson directly in front here for the Magpies. Only about 30 metres from goal. City end of the stadium. Listen to the crowd. Kicks the goal. The Magpies are within a point. 10-8-68 Collingwood, Western Bulldogs, 10-9-69 Tyre Power scoreboard, and the Magpies are coming at the Doggies.
21: Just got those numbers forward side of the contest, which we highlighted at three-quarter time. Collingwood will take some risks here, but they could get some really good results from them where they're flooding back the Pies, which is putting the Dogs inside 50s under a lot of pressure. But if they can get the ball going forward, they've got a lot of space to work into.
19: So the Dogs have scored, you know, 10 goals from 51 entries. The Pies, 10 goals from 36. So it's just the efficiency's been a lot about the night. The Dogs so wasteful, or kicking to large numbers flying against each other, where the Pies have been able to generate inside 50 marks.
20: English comes back onto the ground at the 9.5-minute mark, final quarter. Into pokes the Dogs forward. Collingwood players should be able to get their own steal. Was one of them. Ed Richards, nice underground handball to Davidson.
19: In the back.
20: They're 30 metres out, not going to be paid. And Norton handball didn't stick. Collingwood on the rebound. Crisp to the middle of the ground they go. Brave stuff, Bramble. Had support, didn't mark. But Matthew Kennedy got the kick around the body.
21: To Luke Kennedy.
20: To Luke Kennedy, he's 50 out, I think beyond his range. Deep into the pocket, lob the chest. Magnificent defensive spoil play on the call. Norton's kick charge down. Ricochets over. Enlightening, lads. Who or what is being booed?
19: Is being booed?
20: Yeah, the whole crowd was booing. So they both can't be right, and they both can't be wrong. Ball to be tossed in. 1 point lead to the Dogs. They've got it at the right end, punt road end. Dogs going there. It'll be thrown in 15, maybe 20 around from goal. English at the back. No clean possession either team. Now Collingwood. Long, a little one to centre half back. Oh, players have run into each other. Lipinski kept his head. Got it to Josh Dacos. Swaddling was the target. The Dogs have got numbers back behind the ball. Karmas receives it, kicks it high. They're inside attacking 50 again, the Dog. Norton out of position. Front of the pack, bottom Pally. Gave a handball to English. Slow to release. Should have been a crisp free kick. Goes to Lock. Handball to Richards. Got a kick outside the left foot. And goes for the Dogs. Against the run of play for the last 6 minutes. I think Chris has been very harshly done by. But the Dogs, through Richards, get the goal. And they go to 11.975. Tyre Power scoreboard. Buy three, get one free on Pirelli Cinerato tyres. 10.868. And this time, I think we know what the crowd is booing about, Jim.
21: Yeah, and Tim English, they thought they should have been holding the ball against Jack. Kennedy coming off under trainer's hands.
17: Yeah, definitely a bit groggy after that contest. So the doctor and the physio ran out to get him. He's just come from the ground for assessment.
19: Such a hard hit, and they did clash heads. So I'm not sure we can see Matt Kennedy back. It'll take some time to test him. He's been so important for the Dogs. 27 disposals, Matt Kennedy, 9 inside 50s.
16: Yeah, big clash of heads there. He'll get an HIA. We're back in the middle. Here's Richards again. He takes it, handball to Riley West. West, a bit of an up and under kick to half forward for the Doggies. And nice mark to Swaddling.
20: That should be 50.
16: Knocked out of his hands, you're right. Swaddling with the mark at half back. Check the free kick count and tick. Lordy for Lamaro's. Here's Nick Dacos. Sideways by hand back to Swaddling. Swaddling manoeuvres and then kicks the half forward for the Maggies. Charlie West couldn't take it. Bailey Williams can for the Dogs at left half back.
20: Dogs by 7 points. Yes, go, Matty.
19: Free kick, 16-9 the Dogs' way.
20: Bailey Williams has it at halfback. Free in the middle of the ground is Tim Ingle, protects himself. Gave the handball, past Buttery. Forced to get back. The gun, no, not quite turn it over. English handball. Bramble took it. Dogs are now going to fall forward. Norton to keep it alive inside 50 against the boundary line. Right foot kick around the body. Lobs there. Ball spills. Play on the call. Who's there to recover first? The Dogs, no talking. Should be cleared by Collingwood. It is long. And it's a big turnover to Chris. And Maddie, the Pies are out. Good stuff that time, Membry. He got the ball to Harrison and they're away. Long, 70, 60, 50, 40, goal! Goal to Anderson. Two goals in the last quarter. We're back to a one-point game. 11-9-75, the Dogs, 11-8-74. Collingwood, tyre power scoreboard. As he comes from the ground. Explain, it was nerves, Matty, with the muck-up play the Dogs when they were controlling it at half-forward.
19: It was actually Cody Waitman and Dolan just both went for the same ball. There was no voice communication. It was clear for one of them to grab it. They both reached, bumped each other out the way, and the Pies on the rebound again just punish you. That's what they've done all night from limited opportunities.
20: 3-1 in the final quarter in favour of Collingwood to get right back in the game.
16: I won't die wondering, Collingwood. Back to a point in the margin. Nick Dacos can't take it from the middle. Socket forward by Frazier. He's Luke Kennedy. Can't take it low down. Bontempelli gives the handball to Frazier. Frazier, that was a composed kick to Davidson, who hugs in the mark just inside the 50 for the Western Bulldogs. He's going to go back. Looks like he might go for it here.
18: Yeah, it just needs to take time. Even though it's a long shot, it allows the Dogs' backs to get set up. When the game is bouncing back and forward, Collingwood look really good.
16: Sam Davidson kicked a goal in the third quarter. Top of the 50. Don't know whether he's got this in him. Oh, that's a good hit, though. Certainly got the distance accuracy. Was not there. It's a two-point lead to the Western Bulldogs for Barry Plant Real Estate. Jackie Reed.
17: Well, Matt Kennedy's gone downstairs into the rooms, as expected, with the doctor for a scat test. And Luke Beveridge has made his way down from the coach's box. He's now on the bench with his magnet board.
20: Houston short on the kick in. Dogs by 2 points, found Swadling. That's a great kick to side bottom. All of 40 metres. They're outside defensive 50. Wants McStay, who's up the ground now, to run to him. Ignored. Goes backwards toward Howe, or at least lateral. Inside defensive 50. One-on-one ball. Swadling kept running. Handball side bottom. Who set it up? Long kick. The Pies were at half forward from the back that time. O'Donnell didn't get any purchase on it. Long looping handball. Oh, young West of Collingwood almost had it. Riley West got it to Selwood. Ball ends up with Sanders through traffic. Goes to Frazier. It's busy in there at the moment. Sanders ran into a brick wall. Play on the call. Toe pokers. Collingwood go forward. Charlie West is out the back. 30 metres out. Couldn't pick it up. Handball for the Dogs. The hopeful kick that time then from Selwood. We'll find Hines on the wing. He's got room to move. Only one person forward of the ball. So he goes by hand to Waitman. Drew a man. Now kicks long. I think Collingwood have got this cut off. Quaynor had it, lost it. Arnie Jones picks it up. Handball inside the lob. Didn't keep it alive and was out of bounds. And the ball we tossed in, Matty, at the half forward, forward pocket left. About 25 round punt road end. Dogs lead by 2 points, 76-74. 17 minutes gone, final quarter.
16: Frantic stuff. One team season will end very soon. Ball thrown into play. English knocks it down. He goes again. English handball to Waitman, who's on his backside. Top of the goal square. Lob couldn't take it. Knocked away by Frampton. Houston after it. Got the handball away. Swaddling. Long searching handball. Roan Steele can run onto this football. He's got it now left half back. He backtracks. Buys himself some time. And he kicks it out wide to the wing.
20: Hayes.
16: Going up the wing. That's Hayes who kicks it now. Looking for Membry, who couldn't complete the mark. He goes to ground. Bailey Dale, boundary line looms. Good pressure applied by Schultz. Over the boundary line it goes. We're going to have a throw-in between wing and half-forward for the Magpies. Two-point ball game in favour of the Western Bulldogs on the tyre power scoreboard. And this is a cracking final quarter.
20: Yeah. Get you in a moment, Jackie. I thought 85,000 was the minimum here. You've got the number. We'll get you in a moment. English the tap. Riley West through traffic. Halfback southern side to half forward. Collingwood have got it. Frampton cuts it off at halfback. Plays on quickly to Howe. He's in defensive 50. Now Arnie Jones is picking him up. He's lost it. Arnie Jones in a toe poke off the ground. Got it. Now the Dogs are free everywhere. Can Dolan find Waitman? He can. 45 out and marks. Jackie, the crowd, did we get over 85?
17: 81,036, a third highest crowd between these two sides ever.
20: So, Jackie, I'll ask you again, did we get over 85,000?
17: We did not.
20: Thanks.
19: So let's get a... Fumbles. That's what this game's been about. Who can be cleaner? And we just saw another one. Just a poor kick and then a fumble by Jeremy Howe. But Waitman's tired legs. Can he kick this? Because he looks heavy in the legs.
20: 38 metres out, slide angle. Punt road in. Ball on its way. He's hit it well. Holds it slight. And the Dogs extend the margin at the 19-minute mark. And they extend it to 8 points. 12-10, 82. 2-11-8-74, the Pies, all on the tyre power scoreboard.
0: Well done, Artie Jones. He just didn't give up on the chase. As soon as that switch kick came across to Jeremy Howe, he just put his head down and charged, and just with a bit of hope, and the fumble let him in, and he didn't go to ground. He just kept finding a way, got his body in front of Jeremy Howe, and the little kick off the ground to find his teammate. It was just a massive effort. This is a 55-metre chase he's had. And then to keep his composure and stay in the contest, huge play from Artie Jones.
16: Yeah, one of the plays of the season, that from Artie Jones, resulted in a Bulldog goal. 8-point margin now in favour of the Western Bulldogs. 7.5 minutes left on the White Club mover clock. As we venture back to the middle, Bontempelli, the centre clearance. Long kick inside the 50, Doggies. No clean mark. Knocked on by Lord. Can someone get it? Artie Jones! He was tackled. Howe back. Quaynor. He's handball charged. Over the bound, over the point post it goes. It's going to be a rush score.
20: Should that have been a free to Howe, the rundown?
0: Frampton.
20: Frampton, I mean?
0: No, not quite.
16: Bring it back into play. 9-point ball game in favour of the Western Bulldogs. Pies have it. Half back.
20: Yes, Swadling. Members side. Schultz. Bramble. They all make way. O'Donnell, the punch away. Boundary line looms. Schultz kept it alive. Good tackle. Cooper Hines that time on Anderson. Knocks it out. Jackie, set everything up. The benches. Who looks the fresher bench? Who looks the more injured?
17: Well, at the minute, there's a few Pies getting work done on their legs pretty regularly. So I'd say the Dogs might have a little bit extra on the bench, especially given the rotation of Ryan Gardner there. He's out there nice and fresh.
20: 9-point lead to the Dogs. Somehow they won it from the ruck. The Gardner kick to the middle of the ground. Dogs flew out at that time. Dolan tries to knock the ball forward. Can't do so. Middle of the ground it is. Somehow the handball came to Sanders. Got it to Gardner. Charged down by Long. Turnover Collingwood. They run through the middle of the ground. A chance that time then keep going was Hayes. Got the ball out. Schultz, top of the square. Collingwood are in to attack. It's a free. It's either free or a mark to the Pies, and DeGoey's got the ball.
19: Not sure what he's arguing about, Selwood. He marked it anyway. And he sure would have been a freak. What a good move. DeGoey to full forward. Hasn't had a great night in the midfield. What a matchup. Him out of the square, V. Selwood.
20: Yeah, Harvey Norman replay. Long take, an absolute bow. This is the one to get it back under a goal again. DeGoey. Ball on its way.
0: Oh, it's got it.
20: Oh, it's just got there. Heart attack all around, but they've got their 12th goal now. The Dogs 12-11-83. Collingwood 12-8-80. DeGoey, who by his wonderful standards has had a stinker. How wretched is the malodorous night, please, Lloydie?
19: 15 disposals, 6 kicks, 9 handballs, and a goal there. So now you get all your best players.
20: It's not that bad.
19: No, but for a midfielder, 15's not great. But in terms of Norton's been off the field, and they've gone in another couple of times to put the killer blow down, and it's going to Rory Lobb, who's not really a natural forward. So Norton comes back on the ground. Last 5 minutes, you have your best players out there.
20: And we have to go 5 minutes and 56 seconds.
16: 3-point ball game in favour of the Western Bulldogs. Back in the middle, Cameron wins it. He got the kick forward. Picked up by Anderson. Handball Jack Crisp from the top of the 50. Jack Crisp with a huge goal. Magpies in front. goal of the night. Listen to the fans, listen to the roar. The quick break and the Pies in front, 13-8-86. Western Bulldogs 12-11-83 on the Tyre Power scoreboard.
20: Would I be correct in saying this is the first time Collingwood's been in front since sometime in the first quarter?
21: Yeah, you wouldn't be far off, good buddy. It's been mainly the Dogs, and every time Collingwood's gotten close, they've been managing to find just that answer. But from the centre bounce, Collingwood finally hit the scoreboard, and it was Chris just trying to be really proactive, got forward side and finished off.
19: But again, they had Gardner on the field. He shouldn't have been there. The English should have been on at that centre bounce.
20: 3-point margin to Collingwood. They've regained the lead. Time on Bonampelli, read the ruck work. Bonampelli goes long. The Dogs at the top of the square. Norton has come from nowhere and clawed it. A power bay mark of the day, and he's 25 metres out.
21: This will test the goal kicking action.
20: Yes.
21: It's pretty solid tonight, though, when he hit that long one.
19: What a magnificent tap out by Tim English to Bonampelli.
20: 25 out, dead in front. This for the Dogs to retake the lead. He's done that with goal number 4. And they go to 13-11-89, the Dogs. 13-8-86, the Pies. Jackie Reid for the deep heat ice gel on the boundary line.
17: Well, Matt Kennedy won't be back. He's been ruled out for the rest of the game with concussion. Luke Beveridge is up and about on the bench. He just grabbed Brett Prismal, the runner, and told him to get some final instructions out there. He's absolutely fired up, getting some energy going down here.
20: What do you say to him, Jim, at this time of the game? What have we got left? 5 minutes still remain.
21: Is it the old, just give me something? Give me something.
20: I think both teams, I don't know how much more they've got to give.
19: It's about winning the clearance and getting territory. We've just seen it. Crisp goal, and now that one. So Bonampelli has been massive. So it'll come down to Bont v Dacos. Who can win these centre bounce clearances, get it forward for their team?
20: Goal number 50 for Norton on the season. Dogs lead by 3 points.
16: Back in the middle we go.
19: Here he goes.
16: Here he is again. Bonampelli, the centre clearance. Up inside the 50 it goes. Went out of the free. It's going to go the way of the Magpies to Frampton for a hole.
20: Frampton and was there.
16: Will go out to Isaac Quaynor. And on the southern side, he'll clear it. He'll head out to the wing for Long. And Long will take the mark for the Pies. He holds for a moment. Now he presses go. He kicks it up inside the 50 for the Magpies. Midbury! He's taking the mark and will go back for the set shot to put the Magpies back in front from 45, harsher than a 45-degree angle.
21: So we just got caught ball watching there as the ball was moving. Just go to your direct opponent. Got caught in no man's land, and Tim with his trademark two-footed jump.
16: Yep, that's what he does. Just jumps up the vertical jump and pulls down the mark. This to put the Pies back in front. He's usually a fairly reliable set shot at goal. From 48 metres, Tim Membry delivers. Magpies back in front on the Tyre Power scoreboard. They go to 14-8-92, Western Bulldogs 13-11-89. White glove move at clock, under 4 minutes left to play in this final quarter of this wild card match.
21: Just great ball movement, just made their decisions on the move, and they're getting some matchups, and guys who have been down for the night are now starting to get involved for the Pies. And what a finish from Tim Membry. Hit that one really hard, straight down the middle.
19: Last quarter clearances, the Western Bulldogs 13-3, but still they just, whatever, 15 inside 50s to 8 for the Pies' ability. They've gone in 8 times for 6 goals straight, the Pies, in this last quarter. Efficiency has been the key. Game on again. We've got a 3-minute ball game.
20: Yeah, this is a genuine game on again. Collingwood get a little tap going forward. Bramble took it, got the handball out. Neat work that time, Davidson of Collingwood. They're inside 50 again. A lot of holding taking place. Ball spills to the side. Arnie Jones, and he caught the high tackle. Play on the call. Lop, I reckon he heard a call and just released the ball. Slow to release. Lipinski should be gone. And the umpire said no.
21: He's just laying on the ball. That's holding the ball.
20: Ball outside attacking 50. Half forward right 55 around from the Dogs goal. Punt road end. Sanders tries to get the ball out. Unable to release. A secondary stoppage taking place. 28 minutes gone, final quarter, around three remaining. White glove move a clock. English knocks the ball forward. It's coming off hands. It's now outside 50. Sorry, inside 50, outside lasso zone. So, Matty, the ball we tossed it. The Dogs are into attack. They trail by 3 points, 92 to 89. Go to the punt right end, about 48 around from the Dogs' goal.
16: This joint is rocking and rolling. Here's Richards. Can't break through the pack. Socket forward by the Magpies. Collected by Bailey Dale. Up inside the 50 it goes. They need the mark. English one hand. Comes to Norton. Handball, Arnie Jones. Arnie Jones the snap. Arnie Jones the goal. Big, big, big goal. He's been tremendous tonight. So dangerous every time it's gone near him. His press has been outstanding. And he's hit the scoreboard with his fourth. What a game. Bulldogs back in front, 14-11-95, Collingwood 14-8-92.
19: So now we're looking at the strategy. So Rory Lobb, who's been a forward all night, he's going back behind the ball. So we're just having a look here. We're trying to work out what to do. So then Cooper Hines is going to a wing. Davison forward, so they're throwing the magnets around, so getting more height in defence here, but it's still so long to go. 2 minutes 55 is a lot. So then I reckon they need to go again, Tone, and score another goal here, not try and hang on.
20: Back in the middle. It starts again. Cameron, the tap. McCreary off the deck, wins 20 for the Pies. Howe willed himself to the ball. Oh, it's been knocked out. Umpire said play on. Howe plays on quickly. Collingwood deep into attack. McStay out of position. Big fist away. Ball eludes everyone except for Josh Dacos. Got it out to Howe. Slipped on the surface. Got it to Swadling. 55 out. Kempty's cool. Kicks across the ground and it's a lasso free kick. Anderson was the target from Howe and he missed him. So the Dogs can take a big breath. 14-11-95 to 14-8-92. Dogs by 3 points. 2 minutes 26 remaining. White glove move a clock, Matty. Williams's kick lands on the member's wing.
16: It does, off hands. Cameron tied up. Got the handball, went straight to English. There's Sanders to Davidson. He was absolutely slammed. Picked up McCreary. He's tackled by Richards. And the umpire will come in and ball it up on the member's wing.
19: Should have been holding the ball there for Davidson.
18: It did look like it.
19: No left foot.
16: 3-point ball game in favour of the Western Bulldogs. Comes down. Quick kick forward, Magpies. Riley West did well. Handball, Bramble. Bramble just rushed it onto the boot. Cameron there to take an uncontested mark back on the wing to Collingwood.
20: Yeah, not sure much was there. He's gone to Swadling. He'll have to pick it up on the bounce. Touch from the boot. Kept alive. Good stuff that time then from Josh Dacos. The Dogs win it back and they've had the lasso kick as Dale missed his target. So Dacos, that is Nick to take the kick. We're under a minute. We're under 2 minutes to play. Went short. To Josh, back to Nick around the body. Pizer at centre forward, marked to them. Cameron has taken the grab. I would say he's going to play on quickly. He's given the Dogs defence a chance. They somehow clear it away. Bramble's got it out. Davidson's got his chance, Matty. It's not going to play. You said well done.
19: Yes, well, that's because the Dogs had no one forward.
20: So Davidson's got it, Matty, on the wing. Minute and a half to play. Dogs by 3 points. The boundary line's favourite. And it comes off hands.
16: Over the boundary line for a throw-in. A good spot for the Western Bulldogs.
20: Yeah, it's forward of the wing, but only barely to the punt right end. So the Dogs notionally are in attack.
16: 3-point ball game in favour of the Doggies as the umpire throws the ball back into play. Neither Ruckman got hands to that. Dacos knocked it forward. Davidson wins the ground ball. Handball to Sanders. Handball to Davidson. Davidson kicks it up inside the 50. Out the back. It rolls through for a point. Norton couldn't get there to take it. And it rolls through for a point for the Doggies. It's a 4-point ball game in favour of the Western Bulldogs.
20: Straight up the guts. Quaynor has a bounce. Have another one. Runs to 50. Wide to the wing. 2-on-2 battle there. A great Collingwood mark. McStay's got it. Plays on quickly. Got it to Chris. Chris goes long. Beyond centre forward. The Pies are into attack. Collingwood mark. The Pies have got it. And it is to Goey and Cameron, I should
19: say. Memory.
20: I'm sorry, got carried away in the excitement and the sea of tattoos. And this kick will basically be after the siren to Memory. 45 metres out. He's dead in front. This is the last kick of the game. As it stands at the moment, the Dogs lead by 4 points, 96-92. Nothing more to say. This kick will tell you who is going through to next week. Membry on his way in. One behind.

What a game. 81,000 plus here. 4 to Jones, 4 to Norton. 2 to Waitman. Bottom, Pally, Kennedy, Richards. And Davidson for the Pies. 4 to McStay. 2 to Dacos. That's Nick. Anderson, 2. Singles to Goey. Membry. Charlie West. And Neil Long. Ned Long, sorry. It's late. What a fabulous game. 14-12-96, the Dogs. 14-9-93, the Pies.

0: So the Western Bulldogs advance. The Magpies season is over after Tim Membry misses a goal after the siren. Final scores 14-12-96, Collingwood 14-9-93. Let's get snap reactions from Jimmy Bartel and Matthew Lloyd.
1: Oh, what an absolute barn burner. The first ever wildcard round, and when the big honchos at AFL House be just smiling from ear to ear, because that's as good a promotion for it as possible. Now, hopefully the Dogs can get up and compete next week. But Collingwood, they take risks, they take opportunities going forward. The Dogs dominated so many areas on the stat sheet, but Collingwood were just really, really efficient. And then the players who'd been down for a couple of quarters just kept lifting and lifting. And that kick, it looked like it was good off the boot for Tim Membry, but it just faded away at the last minute. And sense of relief from the Dogs and the excitement here in the MCG. That was an electric game of footy.
2: It was. It was a great game of footy. I'm shattered for Tim. I'm shattered that someone was in that situation and he could have been a hero, but he feel awful. I've missed one in a home and away game after a siren and just couldn't wait to get in the car and drive home. But this is a final. But it was a great game. It ebbed and flowed. It had heroes everywhere. Obviously, Steel side bottom. Congratulations on one of the most amazing careers. Luke Beveridge is over with him. I thought the better side won in terms of the Western Bulldogs, but they've got a lot to improve on. They were fumbly, they were poor inside 50 with their efficiency. They had 19 more inside 50s, they had 20 more clearances, but it's how efficient Collingwood are compared to the Western Bulldogs. But Arthur Jones, what a hero. Norton, and I thought Bontempelli stepped up massively when the game was on the line. But Collingwood, what a great side with all the young kids they had in tonight.
1: Swaddling was fantastic.
2: Swaddling, yeah.
1: He didn't stop running the last quarter, Swaddling. He's the one who actually got the ball movement going. He started across half back. He kept trying to run and overlap. He finished with 32 touches, so they got a beauty there as well. And just back to Tim Membry, like, it was a big mark. And then go back to the goal that got him in front for a little bit.
0: Which was a similar distance, but out on an angle.
1: Out on the angle. So it was a typical finals game where there was so many errors, but that's what made the game good. Every time you thought a side had the ascendancy, there'd be a fumble or a great tackle from the opposition, or you thought the play was in their hands where they had all the momentum, there'd be a missed kick, and you're going, oh, what's happened here? Jeremy Howe pushed forward, had a couple of opportunities, and you look back, that's not like Jeremy Howe missing the target, and he's missing a boot. So it had absolutely everything this game, and you do feel for Tim Membry, but the fact is he put himself in the moment, and he put himself in the moment a couple of times in the last quarter, so no losing there.
0: You talked about it in the final quarter, Lloydie, that it came down to two champions, Marcus Bontempelli on the Bulldogs side of things and Nick Dacos on the Magpie side of things.
2: Yeah, it did, Matt. Bontempelli, 32 possessions, 8 clearances, 10 score involvements, 7 inside 50s. I thought he was just massive, and the champs do it on the big stage. He's just done it week in and week out. The last quarter, Marcus Bontempelli, 7 disposals, the most for any Bulldog. 200 metres gained, 2 clearances, 3 inside 50s. Swaddling at 12 in the last quarter himself. Nick just a 6. So, I thought Marcus was massive. And Arthur Jones, 17 disposals, 4 goals, 2. Aaron Norton, 16 disposals, 4 goals straight. It was just a remarkable game. Nick Dacos, 30 possessions and 2 goals. It's great. Great. I can't describe it any better. Sad that there's a loser.
1: And we've commented on Ryan Gardner spending a lot of the game on the bench and then at times with English, but the last 10 minutes, English, some of those centre bounce hit outs to Bontempelli steaming through were just enormous.
0: So the players remaining out there is we're going to farewell Steel side bottom.
3: Yeah.
0: One of the plays of the final quarter, Artie Jones, I want you to talk about that. Matthew Lloyd here at half forward was a fumble from Jeremy Howe, and he stayed in the fight, and it actually eventuated in the goal for the Bulldogs.
2: Yeah, he did. So I'm not sure who the player was who kicked it to Howe, but he missed him, and then it was at the toes of Howe. He needed to be clean. He wasn't. And then Arthur Jones, just at that breakneck speed, just pounced on him. And then they were able to, you know, get the ball back. And then it was chipped over to Cody Waitman, who put them in front. But there was probably another three or four lead changes from there. So there were so many different moments where both teams would be shattered to lose the game, but both teams will realise if they're going to win another final, they need to be much, much better against the top six teams.
1: As both sides are lining up, great respect here from the Western Bulldogs. The Steel side bottom, 375 games, two premierships, best and fairest, all Australians, and a player we all love watching, a real footballer's footballer, and I don't mean that to begrudge him at all. Well, you just love the way he plays. He can play, you know, left foot, right foot, half forward, half back, inside mid. Just one of the smartest footballers to play the game.
0: Remember that big goal to kick Jimmy in the 2023 grand final at the punt road end?
1: From the car park.
0: Yep, from way outside the 50. As you said, he's a two-time premiership player, an All-Australian, two-time Copeland Trophy winner. As he raises his hands up to say thank you to the Magpies fans before he makes his way off to the MCG. Two-time Anzac Day medal winner. He won the Gary Ayres Award as well in 2018. And he is now making his way off the MCG for the final time. Steel side bottom, thank you for the memories. What a great Collingwood champion he's been. So we say goodbye to Steel Sidebottom. Collingwood season is over. We still don't know what's going to happen with Scott Pendlebury, but one of the veterans finishing up tonight. The Western Bulldogs live the fight another day. And Lloydie and Jimmy, they're probably going to have to, whoever they play next week, they're probably going to have to up the tempo a little bit because the competition's going to get even fiercer next week.
1: Yeah, I thought their contest work was fantastic tonight, and they had lots of contributors across the board, and probably had a bit more even spread through those midfield groupings, you know, the different guys that could come through the ball, the wing, half forward, half back. But just got to polish up, you know, when they do win the hard ball, how to punish the opposition, because yeah, the level goes up again and again, and once you play those top six sides, they won't let you just butcher the footy going inside forward 50. They'll sting you on the return.
2: Yeah, just on Steel side bottom too, he won the Gary Ayres medal for the player of the water final series he had when they won the premiership the year against the when they beat the Eagles. That was just, he didn't have the biggest grand final, but he had the most phenomenal final series leading up to that. And Craig McRae, think his way of making Tim Membry feel better will say we you've finished ninth on the ladder in the home and away, and they just weren't quite good enough. So it's might bring Lachie Neal in, and that'll help certainly help them get a lot cleaner. But you can see they've still got holes in their list. I think, you know, another key back, Darcy Moore, maybe will come back, but still that key forward, you know, someone to support Daniel McStay, I'd say. And also the depth through the midfield. Obviously, that's what Lachie Neal's coming for. But the Western Bulldogs are certainly dangerous. Did so much right. I think it's just about tidying up that last kick inside 50. 64 entries should win you just about every game of football you ever play in. 64 is a massive number. But I thought that Norton and Lobb didn't work, so I wouldn't play him forward next week. I just think that they flew together too much. Players were getting in each other's way a bit too much. So they've just got to work out how they can sort that out moving forward next week.
0: They do lose Matthew Kennedy as well. He's in concussion protocols and won't play next week. So that's a big out because he was sensational tonight, Matt Kennedy.
1: Yeah, he was excellent. Yeah, he always finds a way to hit the scoreboard. You know, he's had 27 touches tonight, Kennedy, and you know, until he got that head knock, that head collision, he was a real threat. He was finding plenty of space. He had lots of inside forward 50s. Had nine. Going inside forward 50, and was one of the few who had a bit of composure as well.
0: Just on the Magpies before the Dogs are about to make their way downstairs, you talked about who they could bring in, Lloydie. Can they challenge next year, do you think, or do you still think they're around the mark they finished tonight, around that 8-9 mark?
2: Yeah, I think that's where they sit. I don't see them.
0: Even if they bring in Lachie Neal?
2: I think they've got the older guys. They've got these young guns but they're not like top 10 draft picks, top 20 draft picks. They're just guys who are honest, like Hayes and Anderson and West, Harrison, all these guys. Ed Allen. Yeah, they're solid without being season changes. So I just think, aside from Nick and Swadling, who's come on a little bit, I just don't think they have enough to challenge the Fremantles and Brisbans and the amount of talent that they have on those lists.
0: 133-693, we'll take some calls for Nick Theodosi. Love to hear from Pies fans on your thoughts of season 2026, what they need for season 2027, and of course Doggies fans as well. Have a chat to Matthew Lloyd and Jimmy Bartel. 133-693 for Nick Theodosi. Now the scenario, if Melbourne win tomorrow, Dogs will play Geelong on Friday night. If Carlton win tomorrow, Dogs will face Adelaide at the Adelaide Oval on Saturday night. That's the scenario for the Western Bulldogs. 133-693 is the number if you'd like to have a chat. Nick Theodosi, always buying prestige cars. They're looking for late model SUVs and European cars. Everybody should own a prestige car just once in a lifetime. As the Dogs start to make their way down the race, we listen to their fans, give them some applause on the way out. We're going to hear hopefully from the two coaches. We've got Footy Nightline coming up after 11 o'clock as well. The great Dougie Hawkins going to join me for a chat after 11 o'clock as well. We'll hear from the two coaches, Luke Beveridge and Craig McRae, on their season. Marcus Bontempelli leading the Bulldogs down into the rooms. I reckon we can head down now to Jackie Reid as we celebrate this win, this great win for the Western Bulldogs over Collingwood, thanks to Tobin Brothers Funeral celebrating lives. As we get down to you, Jackie Reid, he's not too far away. Marcus Bontempelli and the mighty Doggies.
3: Very much, Matty. Yeah, there's so many people packed in here. It's starting to really feel like finals footy has arrived. There's friends and family all behind the ropes. I reckon in a couple of seconds' time, you're going to hear this place absolutely erupt. All the other players who didn't play tonight are packed in here as well. And there you go. They're just turning the corner now. I can see Marcus Bontempelli revving up the crowd there. We're going to be speaking to James O'Donnell, who did a magnificent job in defence tonight after the team song. So we'll track him down straight after the song. Ed Richards turned the corner. Matt Kennedy, who you just mentioned, will miss next week in concussion protocol, sadly, after a terrific game from him. Luke Beveridge also walked in earlier than the team and was revving up the fans, giving his family and friends a huge hug. This was a massive win for this footy club. Just to get over the line there, obviously four lead changes in the last 10 minutes is an insane game. Here we go.

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8: 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How about that game of football? I think we should have wildcat rounds, wild card rounds every... Wildcat? Yeah, that'll do. rounds every five rounds. How good was that? A bit of desperation, elimination matches. That's good. Let's do that regularly through the season. I don't know how, but, you know, just do it. It's brilliant. The desperation, the seesawing lead. That's how it should be. Yeah, that was excellent. And the whole weekend's like that too. That is pretty good. The AFL's got something right. What do you know? Let me know your thoughts on that, but I think that was absolutely fantastic. What a gripping game. I was trying to work here and couldn't do anything, just looking at the screen the whole time. Lots of news stories around today, including obviously the Nepal flood to start with that, and over 500 people have been killed. The death toll stands at 475 now, but it's going to go a lot higher with at least 1,500 people still missing after that fast-moving torrent of muddy water tore through the border between Nepal and Tibet. The foreign minister saying the department's still tracking down Australians caught up in the disaster, and the government committing $5 million in humanitarian aid. But it's going to go a lot higher than 500, sadly, given how the water went through. And I mean, we've seen photos. There's one huge rock, and it's rolling in the water past apartment buildings. It's bigger than some of the apartment buildings. I don't know if you've seen that bit, but it's about the equivalent of a five-story building, this rock. Just massive, and it's rolling along in the mud as if it was a marble. It's incredible. But not a good situation over there. The whole thing is just amazing to see, and you think those poor people, not a chance with that water bearing down on them at a rate of knots. Awful. A major development in the spread of bird flu with a dolphin washing up at Goolwa. Dead dolphin tested positive to bird flu. There are a line of questions, as Chief Veterinary Officer Dr. Skye Fruin says.
9: We don't know for sure how it's come across and gotten infected with bird flu, but we would expect that it's probably eaten a bird or interacted closely with a wild bird. So dolphins don't typically eat birds, they would typically eat fish, but they sometimes do, but also they

0: might just be playing around and interacting in that way.
1: Yeah, so poor dolphin. And that is now a victim, not a usual thing, but there it is. Meantime, the suspected case of bird flu in a red fox at Osborne has been confirmed. And there are a total of 46 new confirmed bird flu events reported by PIRSA today. The good thing yet, it's not in any livestock or poultry. That's the one good thing you take from bird flu at the moment. So there we are. So those stories around. I see police are looking for a missing man. Glenn is his name. Last seen at his Paralawi home, 3:30 a.m. yesterday morning. He's 59, Caucasian appearance, thin grey hair and a beard. Police have concerns for his welfare. Anyone who sees Glenn is asked to call the police assistance line immediately on 131 444. And police have arrested a man and reported a woman following theft and damage of an art installation at Unley Park. This occurred earlier in the month, 4:15 p.m. on a Sunday afternoon, the 2nd of August. A man was removing copper cladding from an art installation at Haywood Park. And he was presenting as a tradesman. Oh, there were two men. Presenting as a tradesman and dressed in bright yellow high-vis vests and blue pants. After removing the cladding, the men left in a white Holden VS Ute. Police were unable to locate the suspect vehicle, but following investigations, a 51-year-old from Mitcham has been arrested and charged with theft and property damage. He didn't apply for bail and appeared in court the next day. A subsequent search was undertaken at Kingswood, where police found the stolen copper cladding, and a 30-year-old Mitcham woman reported for theft. She'll be summoned to face court at a later date. So, good result. At least a couple of them have been nabbed. No sign of those brass busts taken from North Terrace yet, where poor old Mary Lee, suffragette extraordinaire, and sculptor John Dowie, his bust as well, pinched from North Terrace, just outside Government House, not too far from where police security is stationed 24/7 in front of the governor's residence. So obviously no CCTV, or they couldn't hear the jackhammer, either or. But anyway, that's not real good because it's kind of under their nose. I'm not sure the circumstances of this accident, but you would have heard on 5AA News earlier today, but a traffic controller has been seriously injured after a crash at Henley Beach South. They were called to the corner of HMAS Australia Road and Military Road, Henley Beach South, which is just opposite the servo that's been there for about 100 years, up the top there near the big roundabout, Seaview Road, just a tad further, and then the beach. But 8:30 this morning, an excavator collided with the traffic controller. Man in his 50s suffered serious but non-life-threatening leg injuries and taken to hospital. Police are investigating. SafeWork SA attended. It's a dangerous environment for these people who are standing out there and, you know, watching the traffic and controlling it and whatever. I don't know that I'd want to be doing it, but, you know, cars whizzing by and obviously heavy machinery, and you'd have to have eyes in the back of your head, I reckon, if you're doing that job. And be, you know, some of them, you see them on their phone just scrolling away and holding the sign. And you think, come on, I know, you know, you're there all day and standing on your feet and all of that. But just for your own personal safety, given the way we do the reports of people drink driving, people drug driving, I'd be keeping a very careful eye on the traffic. I don't think I'd be looking at my phone terribly much if I was standing there on duty as a traffic controller, for goodness sake. But anyway, I don't know what this bloke was doing. I'm sure he was looking out and doing the right thing. But somehow he was struck by an excavator. But there we are. 20 past 10, Christine at Davern Park. Hello, Christine.
2: Hello, Matthew. Well, the phone would have been the master telling you when to put the lollipop up and down.
1: Maybe.
2: And we had a girl in Elizabeth North, I think. She was a lollipop girl doing all the road works around here. I think she got hit by a car. I
1: really?
2: Haven't heard from the family.
1: Wow.
2: On the radio for a couple of years, but she was so excited that she got the job, and I just heard that there was an accident on the Port Wakefield freeway that was being built and reconstructed.
1: Okay.
2: Now, you want a shock?
1: Yeah, go on, shock me.
2: You were talking about the Rocky Horror Show, right? Yesterday.
1: Don't remember, but go on.
2: And the actor was...
1: Tim Curry.
2: That's it. He was in another movie called Congo, who was an evil scientist.
1: Mm.
2: And Annie, who was an orphan.
1: Mm-hmm.
2: And they were my favourite movies, but he had the most beautiful eyes.
1: Mm.
2: Well, guess what us seven sisters went to see?
1: What?
2: The Rocky Horror Picture Show.
1: Did you?
2: I think the tickets were sent to us by Don Dunstan.
1: Yeah.
2: And it was a tiny theatre next to a huge tower. I don't know if the tower's there, but the building's not. And we were there for about 7 minutes, and Sister just stopped up, and we're out of here. And then we went to Rock Mass, and the sisters were sitting there for ages because the mass was a few hours away.
1: Oh, God.
2: And we were talking to priests and fathers and brothers, and now what happened? Oh, the Rock Mass started, and the sisters looked like they jumped out of the frying pan into the fire, and they weren't too impressed. And the next day we went to the Ross Trevor retreat and walked around the gardens, and then after a couple of hours we sat on the carpets, blankets, and now it's held at Loretto, the convent at Glen Osmond now.
1: Yes. That
2: premises has been knocked down. I don't know.
1: Has it?
2: I don't know if the college is there, but there's houses everywhere around 600-foot trees.
1: Yeah. Well, the church is still there, and there's buildings alongside it. So
2: that's where the men became priests.
1: Yeah. So I imagine, you know, they're still active there.
2: I think it's retired. Anyway, we came down and then we went back to Port Pirie, went to St. Mark's for the Italian Mass, and everybody was cool, calm and collective.
1: Mm.
2: But, yeah, so that was Reg Livermore. What day was that? Matthew?
1: Oh, I don't know, 70s?
2: Thank you.
1: Was it?
2: Well, I don't know. I don't remember yesterday. But when you talked about that, Wizard of Oz, did you watch the whole movie?
1: Yeah, I've watched it. I suffered through it many times because my boys loved it when they were really little.
2: Do you remember the gypsy cart?
1: The gypsy cart?
2: The man was selling medicine.
1: Oh, at the beginning, yeah.
2: Yep.
1: Yeah,
2: and when he was coming down the ladder,
1: yeah,
2: on the very top it says this is a Marvel production.
1: Oh, does it? Okay.
2: So I don't know if Superman was first or Wizard of Oz.
1: Wizard of Oz, I'd say.
2: That was a dream. She got really angry with Auntie M.
1: Yeah,
2: and she locked herself in the bedroom.
1: Yeah,
2: and all that happened through her mind as a dream.
1: Yeah.
2: Nothing happened. When she woke up, everything was normal.
1: Yeah.
2: So the other one was a child running away from Martians, and I was screaming at him, run, run, run. And I had postcodes written on their arms and their necks, and I was absolutely petrified.
1: Was this a dream?
2: It was his dream.
1: Whose dream?
2: The movie, Mars Attack or whatever.
1: Oh, I see.
2: The Martians from, I don't know. It was
1: you've jumped around and I'm trying to keep up.
2: I just said it was a dream.
1: Yeah, I know.
2: And the boy with the Martian, I was running with him.
1: Were you?
2: And it was just a dream that he, all that rubbish of policemen disappearing and his parents.
1: Is anyone else
2: being
1: keeping up?
2: Down by a, I don't know what you fall down when there's a marsh or something and you just disappear.
1: Mm.
2: And I was absolutely petrified.
1: The movie.
2: Yes.
1: Yeah, okay.
2: And my psychiatrist went home to Nepal to show the baby.
1: Oh.
2: Now, I don't know if he is safe because his village is where the last collapse was.
1: Oh, wow.
2: And we were talking about that a few weeks ago, but he had to leave Australia.
1: Yeah.
2: And then come back after a few months and he took a country practice. I can't remember if he chose out of Mount Gambier way or he took Wayala. I just can't remember what he said. I just said, look after your wife and baby.
1: Yeah.
2: He won't be there from 8 a.m. to 8 p.m. And she has to feel safe and happy. And he just took my advice.
1: Well, hopefully they're all okay, Christine. Really.
2: Well, I haven't heard from anybody. I ring, well, they come here, but
1: yeah.
2: I just said, do you remember such and such? And no. And then the lady was talking one night to somebody on the radio about the computer or phone. I said, do you know this lady? And they said, no. So I thought, well, fair enough. That's Diane, of course. She was talking about computers or phones and she had no access to getting out of her house because something was shut down. So that's about it, I think, for tonight. But okay. I just couldn't get that Rocky Horror Show. But I'm sure the tickets came from Don Dunstan.
1: How about that? Good on you, Christine. Thank you for that. I was reading Tim Curry's obituary today in The Australian, and quite an interesting man, an absolute introvert, apparently, never married, didn't have kids, but his dad died when he was 12, and he says, I felt 18, because suddenly I've got to be responsible, and such a huge loss in his life. So there was that, but although he loved company and whatever, he was just a quiet bloke. He said he felt better suited to doing the crazy odd roles as opposed to more the generic acting. He felt drawn to the characters like It, which I haven't seen his version of It, the clown, Pennyworth, but Pennywise. Pennyworth was Batman's butler. Alfred, that's a quiz question for you. It was Alfred's surname. It's Pennyworth. Pennywise, the clown. But, you know, he would have put in a terrifying performance, I'm sure, because that's what he loved to do. And, of course, Rocky Horror, and away he went. He says he was at the theatre. He did drama and barely passed at school and uni and whatever, but he was at the theatre and was there. Judi Dench was performing whatever. And the light bulb went on. I think it was about 18 or something. The light bulb went on and he thought, well, I want to do this. And that was that. But an interesting man. Fascinating write-up. I didn't know a lot about him apart from I'd seen him in a few roles here and there. But there we are. Tim Curry. Sad loss. At the age of 80, he had a stroke, or a series of strokes, I think, about 2011, and had been in a wheelchair ever since. So there we are. All right, 29 past 10. Got to take a couple of breaks. Tim, hold on there. Be with you next.
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1: Tim at Woodcroft. Evening, Tim.
15: G'day, Matthew. How you going, mate?
1: Pretty good, thank you. How about you?
15: Oh, very good, thank you.
1: Excellent.
15: Hey, mate, my point is, now, I don't understand all the politics involved about this sort of stuff, but you know, when we've said we're going to give $5 million to Nepal because of the floods and everything else, and you go, and that's a noble thing to do.
1: Yeah.
15: You know, I don't just, but I've worked in the city for a long time and I've seen all our homeless people on the streets.
1: Yeah.
15: And I just kind of can't help but think, wouldn't $5 million help them a little bit better?
1: $5 million.
15: Well, and not to mention all the other millions that we've given away to everybody else.
1: Sure.
15: You know, like I don't understand how it all works.
1: Yeah.
15: It just seems crazy.
1: I agree with you. I think it is noble, and I think also, you know, for a country like Australia, we should. But I totally agree with you. Why can't we find $5 million to house people in the parklands as well? It can't be that hard. If we've got $5 million lying at the back of the couch for Nepal, and we should have, and that's fine, why can't we pull out another $5 million for people living in this country in dire circumstances?
15: Exactly.
1: Yep. No, I'm with you. 100%.
15: I'm bemused by that. It's crazy.
1: Yep. No argument from me, Tim. I've got nothing else to say except I agree.
15: Sorry, I didn't want to put you on the spot, mate.
1: No, totally agree. Yeah, absolutely. No, good on you. Thank you. Thanks for that. What do you think? I'm not opposed to sending $5 million to Nepal for humanitarian aid. I think it is the right thing for a country like Australia to do. And, you know, you look at that devastation. But what about people living in, well, they're going to be living in tents. What about people here living in tents? Well, not even tents, just tarpaulins strung up between trees. Keep the weather off, keep the rain off. Why can't we do that here? It's a very good point. Love to hear. 8223 0000. I see just as we go to Murray on that same issue, I think, in Valley View. Hi, Murray.
16: Yeah. I'm not worried about the $5 million they're given.
1: Yeah.
16: But I was looking up, because I need another car, and I was looking up the insurance and rego, and it said the regos to use for potholes in the roads. And
1: yeah,
16: that.
1: Right.
16: But then there was a bit on the politicians about the advisors that have change from Liberal to Labor, and have been given a $250,000 payment for leaving the Liberal Party. Now, how can they get a payout from going to one party to the other?
1: I don't.
16: And you look at how many there are that have changed.
1: So,
16: that 5 million's nothing.
1: Who's actually changed? Because one political party doesn't take the other party's staffers.
16: Well, that's what I thought, but it was it's here because it was the thing I was thinking about Susan Ley, and I just happened to ask a question about that because she used $50,000 per trip to go to Queensland, and she's getting a big payout now. She should have been sacked, but she's allowed to resign. And then there's those others. There's one CEO that's getting $500,000 for 6 hours work a week that was in the Advertiser not long ago.
1: Yeah.
16: And then there's another corruption look at going on about another politician that was doing this advisory thing and working 16 hours a week, and she got paid $3.2 million for 1.5 years work that she didn't do.
1: I don't know why we still pay people all this money. I mean, this is not a new thing, right, as you'd know. It's been happening for decades and decades where, for some reason, governments particularly will pay consultants or public servants ludicrous amounts of money to do, it seems, pretty much stuff all. And not a new thing. But we say, oh, well, we need money for the homeless or whatever it might be. We're happy to spend money on huge salaries. We're happy to fly people into Fiji for climate change summits. We're happy to spend up to $1 trillion in rolling out a new energy system across the country, moving away from coal and everything else to go renewable that, you know, may not work if the sun's not shining, for goodness sake. But we can't find money to help people who are sleeping in the parklands.
16: Crazy. And like, it's all that money that they're saying about the AUKUS, they still want to do it.
1: Yeah.
16: And now a South Australian fellow that's running the AUKUS program under a private company now. And America is having trouble actually trying to fix their AUKUS submarines up at the moment. They can't fix them.
1: Well, they're behind in their production schedule, aren't they, which puts us further behind.
16: Not only the production, but they haven't got their submarines out. They're in trying to fix something up on them.
1: Yeah, in the warranty period.
16: Not a warranty.
1: No,
16: it's some sort of thing that's wrong with them that they're trying to fix.
1: Yeah.
16: So they haven't got half their submarines in the ocean at the moment.
1: Yeah. Well, we'll see what we're buying. Hopefully not a lemon. Hopefully it's not. Hey, Murray, thank you. Got to leave it there because got a few callers on the line and some ad breaks to play, but appreciate the call. 21 to 11.
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1: Adelaide's weather, sunny. How good is today? Nice. More of that tomorrow. 20 degrees after a low tonight of 9, 19. Sunny on Sunday. Sunny in 21 on Monday. And then a shower or two every day. Through to Friday, all the way from Tuesday, a shower or two, but 22 Tuesday, 16 Wednesday, 18 on Thursday and Friday next week. Currently in the city, as we head down to 9 tonight, it's a very mild 15. That's nice. All righty, Jeff at Glenelg. Hi, Jeff.
26: Yeah, good evening, mate. This is your big chance to sound off about the fact that Western Australia get a bigger share of the goodies than the rest of the state.
1: Mm.
26: What's your opinion?
1: Well, I don't see why. I mean, they have their mining royalties. Their budget is in surplus by billions. I think the only state to be in surplus, and by a big way, not just, you know, breaking even or 100,000 or something, it's billions, multiple. And then we give them the lion's share of GST. Scott Morrison did it to shore up federal seats in WA. Anthony Albanese has done it to try and have Labor hold on to a state seat in a by-election tomorrow that One Nation looks set to win.
26: You may have forgotten that they're floating on gas.
1: Yeah.
26: As well.
1: Yep.
26: I don't know what percentage of their income is gas, and what percentage is iron ore, and a few other scarce metals as well.
1: Yeah, and I think they've got lithium mines up north, haven't they, in WA, I think?
26: Yeah, I know they've got other things,
1: yeah.
26: But they're nothing like the income of the gas and iron ore.
1: Yeah.
26: How much do you reckon we're missing out on, percentage-wise?
1: I don't know. I don't know what the figures are, but, you know, they have a favourable deal, apparently, because they're, earning so much in royalties? Is that the reason? I don't understand why, to be honest. And I don't think any other state or territory does either, except to say that premiers far and wide are not happy with the Prime Minister for coming to this arrangement, simply to try and win a by-election in Western Australia.
26: It's about the only promise he's kept, isn't it?
1: Well, yeah, Yeah.
26: Think about it.
1: I know. When it comes to economics, every other economic promise has been broken. You know, well, he said, we're not going to touch the legislated tax cuts, and he scrapped them. He said, we're not going to touch CGT, and he changed it. He said, we're not going to touch superannuation balances, and he did. So, you know, not a good track record.
26: Just to check your feelings on another promise he made, I think. Do you reckon he'll retire at the end of this term, or do you reckon he'll go on?
1: On
26: the grounds that they haven't got anybody to replace him.
1: I think, as with politics, you know, if it starts going pear-shaped, he might. If it doesn't, you know, if it's status quo, he won't.
26: You reckon he'll into history?
1: Look at John Howard, you know.
26: He had no choice.
1: I'll quit when I'm 64, and then, no, I'm not quitting, remember? And, you know, yeah. Peter Costello's, you know, humming and harring in the background but never challenged him. Who knows? No leader is going to go unless they're forced out generally. I mean, we've only had two prime ministers in our history, two out of 31, who've voluntarily retired. One was Menzies after 17 years in the second stint and a year and a half or something in the first. And the other was our very first prime minister, who basically created the High Court and then retired from politics. This is Edmund Barton, to go off and become the High Court judge, the first High Court judge. So, you know, only two. The rest have been forced out, lost elections, been rolled, whatever.
26: It was a bit difficult to comprehend what John Howard was thinking in the election that he lost. He was the only one not crying and, you know, obviously extremely upset. John Howard looked almost happy to be out of it.
1: Yeah, yeah.
26: That's only a guess.
1: I think he should have retired in that term and handed it over, and who knows? Who knows what would have happened?
26: Yeah, could have been different.
1: Could have been, maybe, maybe not. It's what it is.
26: Enjoy the rest of the night.
1: Thank you. See you. Thanks, Jeff. See you later. 12 to 11 now on 5AA.
0: For years, Eddie McGuire has been Eddie everywhere.
2: I think we're in vigorous agreement before I even say anything.
0: Now he's Eddie right here.
2: We've got this Luddite approach in football.
0: Catch Eddie McGuire every Tuesday from 5 as he talks all things footy with Rowie and Timmy G on the 5AA Sports Show. 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
1: Leo at Paraka. Hello, Leo.
10: Hey, yeah, Matthew. All right?
1: Pretty good, thank you. How about you?
10: Yeah, not too bad, Matthew.
1: Good.
10: Matthew, I've been thinking about them. They should make a movie. You remember that movie was on, it was a movie years ago, back in the 60s, I think it was. And the actor was, what was his name? Hang on, Matthew. He was in, maybe dead. What was his name again? Gregory Peck, sorry.
1: Right.
10: You remember that movie, Moby Dick?
1: No, I don't.
10: Oh, you don't remember that movie?
1: I don't. No, I know the story, Captain Ahab and all that, but no, I don't think I've seen the movie.
10: There was a movie made, and Gregory Peck was in it.
1: Yeah, okay.
10: I suppose you know, about a big whale.
1: Yeah. Captain Ahab, who was after it. Big white whale. Yeah.
10: And I've been thinking, Matthew, look, they made a movie on Jaws.
1: Yeah.
10: And they made a movie on King Kong.
1: Yeah.
10: What about, you think they'll make a movie on Moby Dick, wouldn't you?
1: Yeah. But you said there was one with Gregory Peck. A different version?
10: Yeah, but you know how many movies have been made off the Titanic?
1: How many? Probably 100.
10: I don't know how many. Yeah, a few, but what I'm saying is, Matthew, you think they might make a... Well, even with Jaws, they made, I suppose, 4 or 5 movies of Jaws.
1: Yeah.
10: And I just think that, Moby Dick, if they make a movie on Moby Dick.
1: Yeah, okay. Well,
10: I don't know. Just weird things come to my mind sometimes, Matthew.
1: But did Gregory Peck make a movie about, on Moby Dick? Was he in a movie or not?
10: He was the main actor in that movie.
1: Well, then they have made a movie about Moby Dick.
10: Yeah, but this is going back 60 years ago,
1: okay.
10: Matthew.
1: So you want a new one, a new version?
10: Yeah, I'll just say you think they'll make a modern one Moby Dick.
1: Oh, why not? Let's do it.
10: There's been a lot of movies made years ago. They remade them again.
1: Totally.
10: What I'm trying to say.
1: Yeah, I do. Was it a good movie? Would it stand up today?
10: Oh, Matthew, I haven't seen that for donkey years. Yeah. What I could, just sort of picture a bit of it. But back in the day, it was a good movie. But we're talking about 60 years ago at least, Matthew.
1: Yeah, but
10: in his day,
1: anything Gregory Peck was in, I reckon, still, you think of Mockingbird. To Kill a Mockingbird, not Who Shot a Mockingbird.
10: Who Killed a Mockingbird or something like that.
1: What a great movie that is today. What a great movie. Yeah. Anything he is in, there's a handful of actors from that era. Gregory Peck and Cary Grant and a few others, James Mason, their movies stand up today just like they did 50, 60, 70 years ago.
10: And Matthew, Gregory Peck was in another movie too. It was a big movie in the day.
1: Yeah.
10: And I reckon that came out in about 64. It was in the drive-ins and everywhere.
1: Yeah.
10: And the movie was called The Guns Are Never Owned.
1: Oh, yeah.
10: You ever heard of that one?
1: I have. Guns Have Never Owned. Yep.
10: Gregory Peck was in that one too,
1: Roman Holiday, I reckon, I want to say 1963 or 62. Great movie.
10: I said 64. I could be wrong.
1: Roman Holiday, anyway. That was around the same time. Fantastic.
10: Going back a long time. Yeah. Matthew, I just want to ask you your opinion about this. Now, a little while back there, Priscilla Presley says when she dies, she wants to be buried at Graceland.
1: Yeah.
10: With Elvis and that.
1: Yeah.
10: In my opinion, no, she shouldn't.
1: Why?
10: Well, she divorced him.
1: Well, yeah.
10: Matthew, hang on, Matthew. I'm not saying it's going to happen.
1: Yeah.
10: If your wife divorced you and you were buried, would you like her to come alongside of you after she divorced you?
1: I don't think so. I don't think I'd care one way or another, would I?
10: I'm a bit old-fashioned too at times.
1: Yeah.
10: There's certain things that goes on nowadays that I don't like, but there's not much I can do about it. But I just, think that she wants to be buried at Graceland with Elvis and that, but I don't think she should.
1: Okay. Did she marry anyone else? Priscilla? Did she get married?
10: Yeah, she did.
1: Yeah?
10: She married someone named some Italian guy.
1: Okay. All right. Well,
10: Bulgaria, not Bulgaria. Oh, some name.
1: Are they still married? Probably not.
10: No.
1: Well,
10: she'd last only 5 minutes with him, too, but I think she had one child with him.
1: Okay. Well, then, probably not, I suppose, because why Elvis and why not the other bloke, if it comes to that?
10: Hey, Matthew, could you give me a could you look up the husband she was married to?
1: The husband? Oh, Priscilla Presley's husband.
10: The second one.
1: Okay. Were there more than two?
10: No, she only married another one. He had an Italian name.
1: His name is Marco Garibaldi.
10: Garibaldi, that's it.
1: Partner, not spouse. I don't think they married.
10: Oh, they weren't married.
1: So it's still Elvis. Elvis is still the main man.
10: Matthew, I just want to say one thing to you, mate. Yeah. Matthew, listen. I've got Italian background. You've got Greek background.
1: Yeah.
10: And I'm a bit of an old fashioned type. You know what I'm saying?
1: Yeah, I do. Yeah.
10: I'm a bit old fashioned. I don't want to say to. I don't mean it to be awful on them, but I don't want to say anything to upset anybody because there's certain things go on nowadays that I just don't like. You know, I just think it's wrong. You know what I'm trying to say, man?
1: Yeah, I think so.
10: Yeah, but I. Anyway, Matthew, Garibaldi, that's it. I just couldn't tell you his name. I said it was an Italian name, but Garibaldi, that is an Italian name. But, Matthew. All right, Matthew, thank you for your time, all right?
1: All right, Leo, good on you. Thank you. Yeah, it's interesting. Should Priscilla Presley be laid to rest one day in Graceland or not? I mean, I'm not going to lose a lot of sleep over it, but it is kind of one of those hypotheticals, I suppose. All right. Thank you, Leo. Got me thinking on that. A minute and a half to 11 o'clock on 5AA, back after the break.
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1: Mentioned the footy earlier and what a good game that was between Collingwood and the Bulldogs. Brian says, I agree, that was a football game and I'm Collingwood, Port Adelaide and anything black and white. Congrats to the Bulldogs. Also be good if the umpires let the game go all year. John says, a good game of footy that shouldn't have been played. Thank you for that. And this one, no name on this one, saying Port Adelaide can clean, scrub and clear all they want, but the only thing they're sweeping is themselves right down to 15th. Check out player exits and delistings. The footy department clean out. They thought they'd have success after Hinkley left. What did that achieve? 15th on the ladder. They've lost my membership forever. And Josh Carr is not the man for the job, Matthew. All right, thank you for that. On other things, Peter says, do you think the introduction of poker machines in 1993 has been a good or bad thing? I don't think it's been a good thing. Been a good thing for, you know, publicans, and understandably, it's been a bad thing for the economy. It's been a bad thing for people who have poured their life savings away, particularly in the early days and still. And, you know, to the point that we need limits and photo IDs and everything else. I mean, why? If it's a good thing, why do we need those things? Because people overspent due to addiction. And the fact they stay open, you know, through the middle of the night so people can cater to spending money, losing it. I mean, these things aren't geared up to give you a return. How can they possibly be a good thing? They're geared up to make money for their owners. And that's the truth of it. Andrew says, when the weather conditions are bad, a code blue's called for the homeless. Why can't these places of shelter be open full-time for people that need a dry place to stay? Yes, Andrew. I think probably the answer would be finance. Simple as that. Government has to pay, I suppose, to help the charity stay open. Orcas backwards is sucker. Thank you, Ron. And what else? Matthew, Priscilla Presley never remarried. About a month ago, we played a three-part series of Elvis with Priscilla moderating. She said she never remarried because it would have broken Elvis's heart. So she decided she never would. That's from Sally. And Janet says, I don't think Priscilla Presley should be buried next to Elvis. She had another partner after him because Elvis was engaged to a woman named Ginger Alden at the time of his death. Really? There we go. Stuff people know. It's amazing. Thank you, Janet, for that. On to other topics, and the Grain Producers SA have put out a warning today urging growers to immediately check paddocks for sign of mice after monitoring across two major SA grain growing areas shifted from low to high activity today for mice. The lower mid-north, lower York and Eyre and SA Victoria Mallee are ecological zones with having now high mouse activity. Both zones classified as low only a fortnight ago, and that highlights how quickly mouse activity can change. The importance of growers assessing conditions in their own paddocks and reporting any increase in activity. Sudden escalation was a warning grain producers should take seriously as grain moves towards the critical spring growth and grain development period. The mice are active, it seems. And, you know, just as well, the snakes are starting to wake up because they'll need a good feed. So, yeah, mice, they're everywhere. I left here the other night, obviously, midnight, and two big, I don't know if they were rats. They're either large mice or small rats. Probably small rats. On the footpath just around the corner in Perry Street, next to our building, scurrying around. They're everywhere. Absolutely everywhere. But bit of a worry if they get into grain and we have a plague out there. Get the old water bucket with the flip lid going. Bit of food in the middle. Get some every time. But it's not good. So potential mice plague. On that, the state government is also acting to prevent a locust plague to protect the record crop that we are likely to have this year, given all the rain. Thought I was going to sneeze. Still might. $6.5 million has been spent to help protect the state's farmers and regional communities from a potential locust outbreak. Do mice eat locusts? We could have the mice eating the locusts and the snakes eating the mice. And nature does its thing and everyone's a winner. SA primary producers enjoying one of their strongest seasons, above average autumn, winter rainfall, supporting the establishment of grain crops across more than 4.2 million hectares, the state's largest area of sown crops on record. So there's money to plan for a locust outbreak. There's surveillance. There's chemical rebate scheme for landowners. There's a whole heap of things going on. So we're worried about locusts as well as mice. I don't know if they have locusts or mice on KI. They probably do, but KI is going to be in a spot of bother because the ferry is coming and was due to be there, I think, in a weekend or two, and they were going to close it down for a weekend, the whole ferry service, so they can modify the docks at Cape Jervis and Penashore for the new ferries, which are a bit bigger. But it's not going to happen now until mid to late October, and Qantas have announced they're putting on extra flights to help with the KI ferry closure. Tuesday, October 20, Wednesday, October 21, and Thursday, October 22. So a bit going on KI. But there we are. It's it would be good when it happens. The boats look impressive, got to say, the new ferries. But I think the other ones have been there about 25, 30 years now. But there are some engine problems, or there have been at least. Dawn at Fairview Park, hello.
0: Hello. I'm just ringing up about this mouse plague.
1: Yeah.
0: We live in Fairview Park and we've had a lot of rats and mice around here. And I bought it's called a Kestrel Rodent Free Max.
1: Yeah.
0: And it plugs into your PowerPoint. And it's like one of those, you know, the smelly things that go into your wall socket.
1: Yeah.
0: Yeah. And you plug it in. And since I've plugged it in, it's been probably 2 months now, and I've had no mice and rats in the house.
1: Is that right? Okay.
0: Yeah.
1: That's good. So where have you got it? In the living room, in the kitchen? Where is it?
0: It's in the family room.
1: Yep. Nice.
0: But depending on the size of your house, you might need one or two, but I highly, highly recommend it.
1: So it's called the Pestol. Was it rodent free, Max?
0: Pestrol. Pestrol.
1: Pestrol. Okay.
0: Yeah.
1: Rodent free, Max. Okay, sounds good. And where? Bunnings anywhere? Any of those places?
0: No, you got to order. I ordered mine online.
1: Okay.
0: Line.
1: Yep.
0: And then I was lucky enough to win another one on 3AW on the competition line.
1: Right.
0: So, yeah, I highly recommend them, Matt. They are so good.
1: Excellent. Good to know. Pestrol Rodent Free Max.
0: Yeah.
1: Love it. That's handy. Good. And I'm glad to hear it works so people can buy in confidence.
0: Yeah. The only problem is you have

0: store and you buy Rec-Sec or whatever it's called.
1: Yeah.
0: Like, that's like $20 for a thing of mouse bait.
1: Yeah. So you only need 5 or 6 packs and you're behind. Yeah. Okay.
0: Yeah, but anyone out there that's interested, I 100% will recommend it.
1: Okay, fantastic. There we go. It comes with Dawn's approval.
0: Yeah.
1: Good on you, Dawn.
0: No worries. Thanks,
1: Thank you,
0: Matt.
1: Have a good night. Cheers. Mice free at Fairview Park at Dawn's place. The thing is, I mean, they're so fast. When you see them scurrying against a wall or something, it's almost a blur. How do they move so quickly? It's like, what's his name in Warner Brothers with the cat, the Mexican mouse, remember? Arriba, arriba, arriba. What was he called? Speedy something. So fast. They're gone in literally the blink of an eye. So, you know, maybe, well, hopefully they're not there given $139 later. But you'll never really know. And you know what? The good thing is, if you don't have mice, then you don't have snakes, because that's the only thing that attracts snakes is the scent of mice. It's the only thing. And rats. They're not after your twisties in the cupboard or anything else you might have. They're not after, you know, smelly bananas that have been sitting too long in your fruit bowl. They're after mice and rats. So if you clear them out, you'll be snake-free too, which is always good, I think. 13 past 11.
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3: 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Take a bow, Tex. This crowd is for you. And he says these goals are for you, Crows fans. It has been quite the display from the Texan tonight.
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2: 17 past 11. Brian says it could be worse if we had lions, tigers, and grizzly bears out there. That was a line from Wizard of Oz, wasn't it? Lions, tigers, and bears, oh my. Is it going down the yellow brick road? Talking of that, the Tin Men will be performing at the Semaphore Workers Club on Friday, September 11. And the reason I mention that is you might recall the club was broken into recently and damaged in that swastikas were painted on their pool tables, which also had felt ripped, other items damaged and thefts as well. So the Tin Men, which is a local jazz band, will be performing there with everything raised going back to the Semaphore Workers Club after their robbery of a week or two ago. Tin Men start playing from 9 p.m. Tickets can be purchased at trybooking.com. So I go there, and it'll be a special benefit gig at the Semaphore Workers Club, which is 93 The Esplanade Semaphore, Friday, September 11, which is, what, 2 weeks away. And also the official preview party of their new album, their latest album. Been around a while, the Tin Men. They say respectful of the great blues harp and guitar masters like Little Walter, Muddy Waters, Sonny Boy Williamson, T-Bone Walker. Tin Men play all that with an Adelaide kink to it as well. But there we go. So tickets at trybooking.com. Help out the Semaphore Workers Club on Friday, September 11. If you like a bit of jazz, they'll be the band to play it for you. The SA State Emergency Service. Good on you if you're a State Emergency Service volunteer. Dressed in orange, they responded to over 2,700 call-outs during what they say has been the wettest winter in a decade. It felt like it, I've got to say. From June 1 through to today, the dedicated volunteers of the SES responded to 2,781 call-outs for help across South Australia. Last year, the number was 2,113, so 600 more. The Bureau has recorded 26 this year as the wettest winter for the state since 2016, the wettest winter for Adelaide City since 1996, with just under 300 millimetres of rain causing flash flooding, dangerous roads and dam impacts. The call-outs include 1,006 trees down, 523 responses to request about severe weather impact, 707 responses to flooding salvage requests, and help with 59 road crash rescues. So one of the busiest was Sturt SES, responding to 268 call-outs for help, followed by Tea Tree Gully with 240 over winter. So they've been busy. And unsurprisingly, it has been wet. People will tell you, no, it's no colder than it usually is. Yeah, it was. Not just a year older. I know it was. It was colder. I've been cold this winter. Loving these sunny days. It's a sign that the weather will improve continuously and we'll get back into some heat. Love the heat. One Nation have put the government on notice. They're calling on the Liberal Party and the Greens in the upper house to block government legislation until the government is transparent on cost blowouts, delays and poor oversight of projects. They say the Greens can't continue pretending to hold the government to account on scrutiny, yet voting against scrutiny when political parties like One Nation are putting up motions calling on having an investigation into big projects, the Greensense siding with the government. They say the Greens are actors. The Parklands drama is all an act if they continue to support Labor in Parliament and at elections. They say you can't stand in front of the camera claiming to protect the Parklands and go into Parliament and prop up the government responsible for the development agenda. So next week will be an interesting week in State Parliament, I suspect. But there we go. All right. The One Nation firing up on that particular issue. And new figures out today reveal rental vacancies across the country have improved a little bit over the last month. But the reprieve for renters likely to be short-lived, the national vacancy rate increasing by 0.2% over the last month, taking the combined rate to 1.5, which is the highest level of rental vacancies across the country since February 2022. Here in Adelaide, vacancies increased, wait for it, 0.1% in the last month, but now sit at 1.2. Despite the slight improvement in availability, economists say the rental market remains incredibly tight. You think? Gee whiz. And it's, I don't know where it's going to end up, because, you know, you see the stories about rent starting to rise as landlords feel they're going to be paying more capital gains tax as a result of the last budget and the government's changes to capital gains. And so rents will go up, and that'll just make it harder to keep, for many people, to keep a roof over their heads. But that's the effect of politics sometimes. All righty, tomorrow is August 29, the 241st day of the year. Here's some things that happened on August 29 in 1831. Michael Faraday discovered electromagnetic induction. 1834, SA Literary Association was formed in London. It was a forerunner to the SA Museum and the State Library of SA. 40 books were brought to SA with the first colonists, and most of them survive in the library today. 40 books. That's how the library began. Australian cricketers won the Ashes for the first time in 1882. 1884, the death of Mounted Constable Richard Spicer while on duty following a tragic training accident near Farina in the far north of the state. It's surpassed, or almost on the way, I think, to Maree. 1885, Gottlieb Daimler patented the world's first motorcycle with an internal combustion engine. Called it the Wrightwagen. The Goodyear Tire Company, founded in Ohio in 1898. 1929, a royal commission headed by former Prime Minister Sir Joseph Cook examined South Australia's finances, finding the state had been disadvantaged by federal government policies which favoured New South Wales and Victoria, and that South Australia should be compensated. The report used as justification for the Commonwealth Grants Commission and the expansion of federal grants to states, which seems to have all gone by the wayside, with the Prime Minister favouring Western Australia for a large chunk of GST revenue. 1949, the Soviet Union tested its first atomic bomb. It was called the First Lightning, or Joe-1. They set it off in Kazakhstan. 1966, the Beatles performed their last concert for paying fans in San Francisco. 1997, Netflix is launched as an internet DVD rental service. Birthdays, Andrew Fisher, he was our fifth Prime Minister, born in 1962. Richard Attenborough, English actor, director and producer, brother to David, born 1923. 1958, Michael Jackson, born in Indiana. Rebecca De Mornay in 1959. The death of Graham Shirley Strawn, lead singer of the Skyhooks, killed in a helicopter accident, 2001. But it's Michael Jackson who'll take us out tonight. Have a great weekend. Thanks, Emily, for tonight. We'll catch you Monday at 7.

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27: Now, this is Australia Overnight with Pat Panetta.

That's right. Welcome to the weekend edition of Australia Overnight. Great to have your company and thanks for listening. I'm Pat Panetta, your man after midnight. And let's get into a brand new day together. Saturday, the 29th of August, 2026. Here we come into Saturday, into the weekend. Perth and Adelaide, you're not quite there yet, but you're not far off. And we'll get there together, wherever you are, whatever you're doing. Let's do it together for the next 6 hours. Your calls all night, all morning, all across the nation. So, what's on your mind, Australia? We'd love to know. This is the radio program that is your voice. It's your platform. You set the news agenda and the mood of the new day. So call and let's talk. 133-693 in the soundproof booth this morning behind the glass there, pressing all the buttons and putting us to air across the nation. And also, his is the first voice you hear when you phone that number, 133-693. Ethan, young Ethan, our program producer and panel operator, he's poised, he's ready to go. And he's here for you. So am I, so is the newsroom. All we need is you, of course. The most important part of this program is you and your calls. You determine the way we go on that number, 133-693. Now, Valet Dolly Parton this week, the singer's official Instagram account confirmed during the week, as you know, Dolly Parton, music legend, had died aged 80 years old, born in Tennessee, one of 12 children. She grew up in poverty, but it didn't take her long for her light to shine through. She made her first record when she was 13 years old and so many great songs and a wonderful career. So this morning, to celebrate the great music of Dolly Parton, we've got a little game here, the Australia Overnight What's My Line competition. Okay, 133-693. We'll play the intro to a song or we'll play the first few lines of a song. Then you need to sing the lines after that and get it correct. 133-693 to win the prize. The prize list is over here somewhere. The Pestrol Prize, 133-693. If you want to have a go at the Dolly sing-along competition, the What's My Line Dolly Parton comp, 133-693. Here's your first clue, which will go, Ethan, with 9 to 5. Here's the first bit of the song. Working.

0: Okay, and then you need to pick it up and sing the line there. 133-693 to have a go at our Dolly sing-along competition. Phone now and you'll be in the running for the prize. 9 to 5 and off you go to have a go at that one. 133-693 is the number. Another big show on the way this morning for your listening pleasure. The blank quiz returns. Your chance to pick up a prize thanks to the blank quiz. That's on the way. Dr. Carl is back too with a bit of weird science. Does SHC exist? What does it stand for? Spontaneous human combustion. Is it real? Does it happen? What causes it? If it does, there is evidence that we can spontaneously combust. Have you got that explosion there, Ethan? Sorry, mate, you're busy in there. We can spontaneously combust, apparently, just like this. Oh, no! Look at all the guts and gory things. So anyway, we'll talk science later with Dr. Carl. Sport with Andrew Lucas. There's also travel with Quentin Long. Ditch the socks and jocks for Dad, because Quentin Long has some Father's Day ideas when it comes to travelling for Father's Day, which is next week when we talk travel. Also, James Ward from drive.com.au is on the way. What you need to know when you purchase a used car. That'll be a good segment coming up with James. It's always a good segment with James. Used cars, do you go to a dealer? Privately purchasing cars, can you get your EV, secondhand car, battery tested? All that with James Ward later on this morning. Mel Leonello will talk food with us later this morning, making simple Italian dinners, and we'll chat about the tuna, cherry tomato and garlic pasta this morning. We'll talk nostalgia with Matt Batten. We'll talk about Neighbours. Everybody loves good Neighbours. And also he'll tell you how you can meet some of the Neighbours stars with Matt Batten. That's on the way. All the news and information you need to bring on a new day, including what's in the papers. Everybody's favourite girl from Brisbane, Olympia Kwiatkowski, returns. That's after the 5 a.m. news with her segment, Welcome to the Weekend. Now, Olympia needs some help. She's lost something and needs your help. And also, somebody sent Olympia a gift in the post. A mystery gift related to something we spoke about on the radio. All will be revealed after 5 a.m. with Olympia Kwiatkowski and her segment, Welcome to the Weekend. And the week that was in politics with Terry Barnes is also on the way. A bit to talk about there with Terry Barnes. He's not happy with the Victorian government, I've got to tell you. All that and more. 133-693. Arthur is on the line. Hi there, Arthur.
1: Good morning, Pat and Ethan. Yeah, it's a shame Dolly Parton died and Tim, the one from the Rocky Horror Picture Show, at the same age.
0: Yeah, that's right, at 80, Tim Curry. That's exactly right, yeah.
1: Yeah, that's Tim Curry. So I'm going to request an unusual song, which you will probably be surprised of, Dolly, if you can.
0: Mm-hmm.
1: And it's in the ghetto, Elvis' song.
0: Oh, right. Oh, there you are. Well, of course, Whitney Houston did her song, We'll Always Love You, and was just magnificent with it. And I guess Dolly's had a go at In the Ghetto. What a good idea. We'll put that on the list. So many great songs with Dolly, and what a career, and what a person, and a philanthropist and businesswoman and, you know, one of 12 children. Anyway, there's been a lot said, of course, about her career, all very appropriate, and a wonderful lady and artist and musician and actor. Peter in Port Melbourne. G'day, Peter.
2: Pat, good morning. How you going, man?
0: Yeah, not complaining. I'm okay, Peter. I'm good.
2: Hey, Pat, did you get your cake yesterday for the 6 month anniversary or what?
0: For the one anniversary?
2: 6 month anniversary yesterday. Is that what it was for?
0: 6 month anniversary for, let me guess, yeah. Did I get a cake? Now, give me a hint. Something I supported or something we argued about or something 6 months ago.
2: Exactly. Exactly.
0: Pat, give me a tip.
2: Your mate there. Trump there, he celebrated Trump. 6 months in a row, the war in Iran, and I heard he's going to follow you over to change the nameplate for the oceans, Atlantic Ocean, he's going to change it to American
0: Ocean.
2: Yeah,
0: that's
2: then.
0: Right.
2: The Pacific. Well done, Pat, give yourself a clap.
0: The Gulf between Canada.
2: You supported him. You supported this guy.
0: What did
2: you
0: I support?
2: It was a good thing, too.
0: What part in particular, though? Yeah, remind me.
2: The war? You supported him on the war?
0: I think I supported the right for a country to defend itself when it was under attack. I think there was that. And that might have been what it is. And I think that's something that, look, war's a horrible thing, but if you're under attack, you can support yourself. That's sort of my memory of it. You're saying I supported the war when Trump attacked Iran.
2: Right.
0: Yeah, that's right. Yes. Yeah, okay.
2: You did.
0: Yes.
2: So when did Iran attack USA? When? What year? What day? Do you remember? You don't.
0: Oh, okay.
2: They did it.
0: No, that's right. They got together with Israel. They got together with Israel and they did it.
2: Hey,
0: it was about...
2: So, everyone's holding hands. Yes. Ring-a-ring-a-rosy.
0: Yes.
2: Ring-a-ring-a-rosy.
0: It has been a mess. I agree with it. It has been a mess. It was about removing the regime, you might remember, about removing the regime and also their nuclear weapons, the ambitions for nuclear weapons was what they were saying. And they, bombed the shies and out of that. Whether they've done that or not, they definitely haven't removed the regime. 6 month anniversary since it's happened. It's been a mess. Yeah. He's got involved in that and it's just been awful ever since that happened. Thank you, Peter. No cake, though. Thanks for the reminder. 133693, your calls, and also the Dolly sing-along, What's My Line, is also your chance to win on that number.

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6: 2GB Sydney, 3W Melbourne, 4BC Brisbane, hello to 5AA Adelaide, 2CC Canberra, 6BR Perth and relay stations across regional Victoria and into the great state of Queensland on the Resonate broadcasters as well. Great to have your company. This is the weekend edition of Australia Overnight and Amber is in Adelaide and she joins us on the line. Hi there, Amber.
7: Hi there. I'm a bit confused though. I thought we are we playing the Dolly Parton song now?
6: We are. Are you ready, Amber? So I'm going to play the start of the song.
7: Okay.
6: And then you need to pick it up. So here we go. This is 9 to 5 with Amber.
7: Okay.

0: But do you ever?
1: It's enough to drive you crazy if you let it.
0: Oh, let's have a listen. Well done. Congratulations there, Amber. There you go. That's as easy as that.
1: Oh, I don't know how many times I've sung that song.
0: Yeah, I know. Yeah, good.
1: And, you know, it's, like my job is very boring. I'm an office clerk.
0: You can relate to the 9 to 5. Remember the movie?
1: Oh,
0: with
1: yeah.
0: The girls there and the boss, and they tied him up and he drank the tea and all that stuff.
1: No, it was
0: the coffee.
1: Great. I'm retired now. I'm 70 now. But, boy, that song brings back memories. So many of those.
0: That's right.
1: I saw a really good documentary of hers on Channel 34, one of my – I only have three to air things – MTV Channel 34. And it was hosted by Jane Fonda, Lily Tomlin – and Kylie Minogue, and they just, it was a beautiful documentary. You could get it on Catch Up TV or whatever it is, but it was just such a well-done and beautiful documentary, if anyone wants to catch that up on iView or something.
0: Yeah. All right, iView, there you go. Okay, yeah, absolutely. I admire her like many people have. How could you not? And a great documentary about her life and her. I saw a lot of images. I'm in my office with the TV down, and I sort of got the news in the background there. And I, of course, saw the tributes. Her and her husband had a special relationship, but he's passed away, hasn't he? Anyway, they're in heaven together now. Thank you, Amber. So I'll give you back to Ethan, and we'll find a prize thanks to pestrol.com.au. I think the big snappy bug catcher, there's another one on the list there. So there you are. Thank you, Amber. We've got another. Should we try the other song as well there, Ethan? Okay, so that's 9 to 5. This is the Dolly What's My Line competition in Australia Overnight. Islands in the Stream. Here's the start of it for you. Okay, you need to pick it up on 133693 and get the next 1, 2, 3, 4 lines correctly to win the prize. Or you can have a chat on 133693 if you want to have a go. We've got the prize here for you. We've got another one, haven't we? We've got two Pestrol prizes there and one for the other thing we do later, the quiz. Hi, Phil.
2: 133693 if you want to have a go.
0: Oh, boy. I'm sounding good. Very good. Very articulate. Very clear.
3: No.
0: Hello there, Phil. Put your radio down. That's a 10-second delay. Just in case you say something weird, I can cut
3: How
0: it off
3: you?
0: The air. Yeah, I'm going well, mate. What's happening?
3: I was just rigging for that Dolly Parton thing.
0: Well done. Okay. Sorry, Phil. I'm getting excited. Okay, mate. So here's the intro, which is Islands in the Stream. You need to pick it up. I'm going to be tough, though. You need to get the lines correct. All right, Phil. Here we go. Here's the intro.
4: Islands in the Stream.
3: Sail away with me to another world, and we rely on each other.
0: You know what? Let's play it. I think he's nailed it there.
4: Sail away with me to another world, and we rely on each other.
0: One more line, but that's okay. Have we got the other one? No. From one lover to another. That's it.
3: Yeah.
0: There you go. Well done, Phil. Is that your karaoke song when you go out and karaoke, you know, you go there?
3: I've loved Dolly. I was really shocked to hear she gone,
0: Dolly and Kenny with that one, isn't it? It's a beautiful song.
3: Yeah, that's right. Yeah.
0: All right, mate. Well, Ethan, you okay if we give him back to you? Ethan, you can handle him? All right. Well done, mate. Congratulations. What are you doing today? Anything you can tell us about the Phil from Epping story?
3: No, just watch the footy tonight, the Bulldogs and Collingwood,
0: good game, yeah? It was close game.
3: It was a good game, yeah, very close.
0: Do you like the wild card idea with the AFL? That's the teams.
3: I do, yeah, because Carlton are playing tomorrow night. So.
0: Yeah, Carlton and Melbourne.
3: Yeah. Carlton, Melbourne,
0: So. All right, Phil.
3: Hopefully we can get the chocolates there.
0: That's it, mate. There you go, the wild card round. And we'll talk sport later with Andrew Lucas. Phil will be going back to Ethan. We'll get his details thanks to pestrol.com.au. There you go. The Dolly What's My Line competition in Australia overnight. Bazza. Bazza in North Geelong.
5: How you going, mate?
0: I'm good, Bazza.
5: Yeah, how you going? Good, Tony. I've been in Melbourne the last couple of days, so I haven't been able to talk to you.
0: Oh, well, that's all right. Well, Tony, I think Tony's been – it's actually the weekend guy. It's Pat. And I reckon Tony's been off during the week, having a chance. And I think Phil's been filling in. But, yeah, Tony Mack, people say I do sound a bit like him, but, yeah.
5: Yeah, you must be his apprentice.
0: I'm his apprentice. That's right. I've got the L plates on. I'm just the weekend guy. I just roll up. Weekends.
5: Yeah, I've been busy in Melbourne. Yeah. We've got sons of bitches in there that want to hurt women and kids. Hey?
0: What's happened? What'd you say?
5: There's bastards in Melbourne that want to hurt kids and women.
0: Oh. But that, yeah, well, there's a few terrible examples in the news. There was one in Brisbane too, horrible example. We don't have to go down that road though, Phil. Who am I talking to, Bazza? Don't worry about that. Did you catch any fish?
5: I'll destroy them. If I have to go back into prison to get these pricks.
0: Oh, Bazza. I'm sorry. It's just a bit, some of your language, that's all. I get what you're saying, emotional. And you know what? We see these things and it is awful. And some examples that we can sort of rattle off from this week, it just, the mind boggles. But, you know, there's bad people out there, Bazza. You say you've been in prison. You don't need to go back in prison. Let the justice system work them out. Let them sort of, you know, cook in their own juices. Bazza, you just enjoy your fishing, enjoy life.
5: If they touch a work or a girl that's just working in a supermarket or something, if I can get to them, I will destroy them.
0: Okay. All right. Fair enough. It is horrible to witness that sort of stuff. All righty. Billy. Billy, is that Woy Woy? Hello, Billy.
6: Hi.
0: G'day, Billy. Bazza was a bit emotional. Sorry about that, Billy.
6: Oh, that's all right.
0: What's going, mate? What's happening, mate? I bet you've been listening to the footy.
6: Yeah.
0: Yeah. And you listened to the footy and then it ticked over to midnight and then I started and you thought, oh, I like that guy, I'm going to ring him. Is that right? Oh, hang on. Dad said to ring him. Just agree with me, Billy. Just go, yep.
6: Yep.
0: Now, Woy Woy, are you heading home or are you there or country Victoria?
6: I'm heading home.
0: Where is Woy Woy? Country Victoria?
6: New South Wales.
0: Oh, New South Wales. Okay. What's the best thing about your town? What do you love about Woy Woy? The name of it, I'm thinking.
6: Beach.
0: The beach. Oh, awesome. Love it. Do you surf and sort of live a bit of a beachy lifestyle?
6: Yeah.
0: Yeah, right. How good's that? Can I retire to Woy Woy? Do you think I could go there and just sort of live out my days?
6: Yes.
0: Yeah? I'll be happy there?
6: Yeah.
0: I'll need some friends. What about your dad? Is your dad driving?
6: Yeah.
0: Can you ask him, say, can Pat come over for dinner or lunch when he's in Woy Woy? Just ask him, see what he says.
6: Dad.
7: Yeah. Yes, you can, Pat.
0: Thank you, mate. Thank you, because I'm looking for a place to sort of escape to. All right, mate, so what's going on tonight? You're heading home, guys.
6: Yeah.
0: You wanted to have a go at the competition, didn't you? I've done all my dash with the Dolly songs.
7: We'll try next time.
0: Next time. No worries. Safe travels, guys. Thank you for listening.
7: Thanks,
0: Pat. No worries. 133-693, the weekend edition of Australia Overnight continues after this.
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0: Weekend edition of Australia Overnight. I'm Pat Panetta, and to join the conversation across the nation, my number is 133-693 and the text line 0477-693-693. Soon the blank quiz, your chance to pick up a prize when we play the blank quiz, and also motoring with James Ward, what you need to know if you're purchasing a used car with James Ward on the way, and your calls 133-693. Chris in Broadmeadows. G'day, Chris.
15: Hello, Pat. How are you?
0: Yeah, I'm good.
15: I finally, they had the delay by one day. I sent a text message through to Phil O'Neill a couple of days ago. I did speak to him early in the week on 2GB's version of Australia Overnight. We had a good chat about politics. Mm-hmm. I usually leave my politics to 2GB, not 3OW no more.
0: Right. Why is that?
15: Quite clear they don't want to hear from Labor voters or supporters or Greens. And I know the rate...
0: On 3OW?
15: I know the rates are getting a big boost by this one nation rhetoric and racism. Yeah. And
0: can I just ask you a question, Chris? You're saying that you can't phone 3AW because you're a Labor supporter and they won't allow you on the overnights program. Is that what you're saying?
15: Yeah, I'll explain it to you. Now, yes. I'll send an email, and right. I don't know. What I've also asked is between yourself, the host, yes. the panelists, producers, and the podcasters.
0: Yes.
15: Is there any other structure between you and that, the position of General Manager of Steve Biz? Is there under occupational health and safety managers that oversee the programs and the responsible third party that handles complaint procedures?
0: So the question you're asking me, what if there's somebody who handles complaint procedures?
15: Because I found out that the complaints are going to the people that I made a complaint about, and from that point onwards, they were demonising me.
0: Is that right? You found that out? Okay.
15: No structure, and that's not good for you, the workers, as well, because you should have a structure in place so there's objectivity and responsible ways of coordinating things. Yeah, you can't just take it off yourself. Oh,
0: but
15: that guy's broke.
0: Chris, if you're emailing the program, I've seen some of the emails, depending if you're writing a letter direct. If you wrote a letter direct to somebody, it goes to them, and that's it. But if you're emailing the program, programs see the emails sent to the programs, if you know what I mean.
15: Yeah, no. Well, now it's now in the hands of a responsible third party, being the Federal Minister for Communications, the Honourable Annika Wells, right. and the Federal Police, about one of your hosts.
0: I see. Okay, well, we better not go down that then if there's a police investigation. Holy moly. Okay, next thing.
15: Sorry?
0: Anything else you want to talk about? I can't talk about that.
15: No, I'm just looking forward to the Spring Racing Carnival. I was talking to Phil O'Neill, but, you know, look, you know, Avenel and he's making decisions about this Andy gambling and all this up in camera.
0: Yes.
15: Saying, Albo, I mean, one of your former comrades, you make decisions up in camera. We're our own jurisdiction. We've got billions of dollars coming into our economy in coming days and weeks and months with the Spring Racing Caulfield Carnival, the Melbourne Cup Carnival. Please leave us alone, because you've come at that the same time every year and annoy us with this anti-gambling rhetoric. We don't give a stuff. Thank you for taking my call.
0: No worries. Thank you. Yeah, I guess, well, there's the argument about governments getting involved in our lives, and when you're an adult, you make decisions. The current, you know, being an ALP supporter, they tend to get involved in your life more because they're a, you know, bigger government. When it, you know, socialism, or is it lean to the left in politics, that means it's a bigger government as opposed to the other way, where it's a smaller government, if you know what I mean. So, yes, they tend to preach a bit sometimes. Alrighty, what about Jamie? What about Jamie in Melbourne?
16: Hey, Pat, how you going?
0: Yeah, I'm good, Jamie.
16: Oh, I was just calling in to ring about the football tonight, the Pies versus Doggies game.
0: Oh, yeah? Tell me.
16: Did you watch it by chance?
0: I heard a bit of it as I came into here, because I sort of prepped the show, and but I know it was a very close game. We're going to talk sport later. Also know it's a wild card round, and I know the Pies lost by just a small margin.
16: Yeah, look, I'm a Pies fan. I'm not really too biased, but today I did think the umpiring was quite it was pretty average, I'm going to say that.
0: I'm looking at my screen. It says, the footy is rigged, Collingwood was robbed, says a text message. So there you go.
16: Look, I could say that we were robbed. I could say that we were hard done by, which we might have been, but at the end of the day, we had our chances and we didn't take them. The Dogs had theirs and they took them.
0: The better team.
16: Crumbles.
0: In fact, I heard the commentary afterwards, and that point was made, maybe because of the umpiring. One of the presenters said, might have been Lloydie, that the Western Bulldogs were the better team on the night. Would you agree with that, though?
16: Yeah, I'd agree. When they had their chance, they went forward and they kicked goals. We had our chances. We overused the ball and costly turnovers, and they scored against us. So, yeah, I'd say that we were probably the second best team out there.
0: Yep. Do you reckon a team that wins in the wild card round can go right through to the grand final there, Jamie? How exciting would that be?
16: Nah, no chance. I think Bulldogs, whoever they play next week, I'm not looking too far into it. And the Blues and Melbourne, they'll be too spent by the time it comes to the big day and they won't get there.
0: Yeah. Remember that year the Bulldogs did go from eighth to the grand final? Remember that year?
16: Yeah, I do.
0: Oh, man.
16: I do remember that, big 2016, but I don't think it's going to be a 2016 replay.
0: Yeah, good on you, mate. Thanks, Jamie.
16: Yeah, thank you.
0: No worries. In Fitzroy North, we've got Luana. Hello, Luana.
17: Oh, hello, Pasquale. Pat,
0: hello.
17: How are you?
0: I'm good.
17: Good. First of all, I want to say thank you for your lovely Friday and Saturday nights. I just have a great time listening because can't sleep very well. And secondly, I want to thank you because many years ago in front of Petty Monty's in Fitzroy, you gave me a ham.
0: That was my life for a long time. The Bataki hams, yeah, right. Petty Monty's in Fitzroy. Yeah, right.
17: That's the one. But on a sadder note, the reason I'm phoning is to alert people to be aware that leaving their little doggies outside supermarkets, etc., is not a good idea. Today at Coles in Brunswick, oh, God, I'm getting upset now, a woman had her little doggie stolen.
0: Oh, right.
17: Yeah.
0: Okay, and she's at the front, she's gone into Coles, she's tied up her dog.
17: That's the one.
0: Okay.
17: Yep. And she was devastated, crying.
0: Of course. That's awful.
17: And look, I've got to tell you, my vet warns me about this.
0: Right.
17: So I have never left my little doggie out the front by herself.
0: Was it an older dog or a younger dog?
17: I didn't want to ask her.
0: Right.
17: And normally it's young, fluffy things.
0: Yes. I'm thinking that's why I'm saying sort of more. These days, you know, I'll say designer dogs or cute little dogs, People go a bit silly and they want to take one. Isn't that awful?
17: Yeah. And, I mean, something really awful that my vet told me is that they often use them as bait in illegal dog fights.
0: Is that right? Oh, I thought they just wanted to, you know, get a dog or maybe sell it because these dogs can be expensive. Oh, that's
17: And I can only hope that's what's happened today. Anyway, I contacted Coles and asked them to check the footage and everything, and I'm only hoping that Mummy and Puppy can be, you know, reunited.
0: Yeah, so that's a good idea.
17: Just wanted to alert your listeners that, look, we all feel as though we can trust everyone and we can leave our little puppies out there, but unfortunately there are some people who have no scruples. And that poor woman and also that poor little doggy feeling so scared away from its mummy.
0: Yeah, doesn't know where it is or...

0: I know, you know, if you get a chance, see if we can find the person who did that. Thank you, Luana, and a good warning for our listeners. Just be careful with that sort of stuff because you can't trust everybody. I'm thinking Brunswick. This thing about bait in fighting, I reckon it's a designer dog thing where people sort of just thought, well, we'll take that dog. Sally's on the line.
1: Hello.
0: Hey, Sally.
1: Hello, Pat. Just about Chris. I know he's unwell, but he really has to get his facts straight. I mean, I don't want to knock him or anything, but he really does upset a lot of people. Well, that's all I've got to say.
0: Yeah, well, I don't like to read out text messages that criticise other callers. I don't reckon it's a good look. I mean, if you want to criticise me, your call's okay, but just to say that I occasionally get a little message sort of saying, you know, move this on. He's been a big part of this radio station for a long time. But yes, sometimes I wonder about what's being said. But I don't know. We've got to be respectful for everybody, I guess.
1: He has got a problem.
0: Well, he might. Yeah, he might. Don't know. I'm sitting on this side of the microphone. I just don't know for sure. Okay, Sally, thank you. Justin in Frankston. Hey, Justin.
2: G'day, Paddy boy.
0: G'day, Justin.
2: How are you, mate?
0: Oh, you know, I'm pretty good, mate. I'm pretty good.
2: Yeah?
0: Yeah, what
2: better
0: about you? Oh, you've had a few bit of heartbreaking news,
2: yeah,
0: I remember.
2: Well, I've just had another one.
0: What's happened?
2: My auntie died on Saturday.
0: Are you there for everybody, mate? Because you've got a bit going on. I hope you're sort of, you know, everybody needs to grieve and deal with things, but just be tough for everybody if you can.
2: Yeah, the worst thing about it is she's not having a funeral.
0: Why not? I guess it's her choice. I mean, this happens sometimes.
2: Yeah, it is her choice, but I would have loved it to, you know, have a funeral so I could, you know, go and say goodbye to her and that. But, you know, but she's getting cremated. She's, you know, but, yeah. So I just wanted to know from the listeners as well, what do they think of when people die and they say, look, I don't want to have a funeral, all right? I wanted to know from the listeners what do they think?
0: Yeah, yeah, right. It's an interesting thought there, Justin, because I think people do say that because I don't know why. In life and living, this is my little feeling on it, it might be off the mark, people don't want to inconvenience others or, you know, I don't want a funeral, it's okay, I'll just sort of move on. But and that's their choice and we should respect that, but we love those around us and it's about closure and about honouring their lives. But yes, I know I can think about a few people in my life who will say, oh no, you know, that's okay. I don't need a funeral. But anyway, that may be why people make that decision. They sort of want it to be low key and say, well, I've moved on and that's okay. I accept that. But it is nice to honour people's lives as they leave this planet. 133-693 is my number. My text line is 0477-693-693. The blank quiz on the way. Also, we'll talk motoring with James Ward. And Kenny from Redcliffe will talk to us after this.
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4: 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When have you misheard something and it's got you into trouble? When have you misheard something, or can you relate to a group environment when you are being taught something and you just don't get it? 1-3-3-693. I'm still very sensitive about the, you might remember, when I was going for my motorcycle license, my L plates, and I failed not once but twice. So I'm thinking, is there something wrong with me? Could I just not get this right? I was a bit too big for the scooter, I'll say that. And I was good during the course, but when we had to actually do it anyway, I'm making excuses. Anyway, I'm a bit sensitive about that. So now I'm doing these boxing classes to get fit in the morning. So I go there in the morning, the boxing classes, and you have to do these combinations. So the boxing's, it's good for your mind and also your body because you've got to remember the combinations. So the young guy's there and he's giving us all the instructions. He's like, you got to do a left and a right and an uppercut and a hook, and then you got to do a swivel, you got to do a duck, and then you do a hook, and then you do a right cross, and then you do a swivel, and you do this. And I'm like, I didn't get any of that. I'm not going to remember it. And you're just going too fast for me. And the music's in the background blasting. And I'm like, I had to say to him, man, I can't hear you. I can't hear you. You got to slow down. So anyway, everybody else seems to know how to do it. I'm like, uppercut, left, swerve, down, up, down. And it's 5:30 in the morning or 6 in the morning. So when have you misheard something? 1-3-3-693 and it's got you in the trouble. And can you relate to that? Is it just me? I guess with time I'll be able to get the combinations right. Eventually I get it, but it takes me a bit of time. I think I'm a bit slow. Kenny. Hello, Kenny.
5: Hey,
4: I'm good, Kenny. What's
5: hey,
4: up?
5: Hey,
4: oh, mate, I'm okay. I'm good. I'm happy to be here in the studio. And it feels so long. I was saying to Ethan, he's in the booth, Kenny. Can you explain this to me? I was here last weekend, so I'm here every weekend, right? You know that, don't you? Yeah. Every Saturday and Sunday. Yeah. It feels like ages since I was here last time. It feels like I don't even remember being in here. Maybe because I've had a busy week. Why is that? Why has time moved so slow from weekend to weekend for me, Kenny? Do you have a reason? I don't know either. Sometimes things move fast, sometimes they move slow. Time is just malleable. It's an illusion. It's not real.
5: Hey, where's that back, back?
4: What's that?
5: Where's Tony Mack come back? Tony Mack.
4: Oh, Tony Mack, when's he coming back? Yeah. I think he's unwell. He's not on holidays, is he? He's not well. Do you know, Ethan? When's Tony Mack coming back? You've been working with him? We don't know. Have you been listening to Phil? Phil O'Neill's been filling in.
5: Yeah.
4: He goes, all right, Phil. And Tony Mack. Anyway, I don't know, mate. I don't know. I don't want to text him. He's probably asleep.
5: Oh, he is.
4: Hi, Tony. Kenny's on the line from Redcliffe. He wants to know when you're coming back. He'll be all right next week. I think there's a bit of a bug going around there, Kenny.
5: All right.
4: Now, do you live in the south of Perth? Do you live in that the by-election? Oh, what's it called now? Oh, it'll come to me. So I should know. The by-election that's on today in Perth, it's a big deal because One Nation, as you know, has some candidates there. It's a sort of a very solid Labor seat in the past. So one to watch, the by-election in the south of Perth today there, Kenny boy.
5: I'm in Redcliffe.
4: Redcliffe. Okay. Well, I'll check my little political map and see what's going on there. Can you Google by-election in WA for me, please, Ethan? What else is going on, Kenny boy?
5: Not much, mate.
4: By-election, WA today. Still can't see it. Where are we going? What's that? Keep going, Kenny.
5: No,
4: that's okay. It's a by-election. It's only one electorate. Sorry, mate. It's not the, you're fine. It's not your seat. Oh, Secret Harbour by-election. Secret Harbour is the electorate. It's just because somebody resigned and left, so they need to have a by-election just in that electorate. You're fine.
5: Yeah.
4: All right, you can go out to the market. You can go and get a coffee. You don't need to worry about it. You won't be fined. Did you do the census?
5: I did that.
4: Yeah, good. All right, I did that too. Thank you, Kenny. I've got to have, say hi to Annie before I go to a break. Hi, Annie.
2: From Glenroy? It's Anna?
4: That's you. Or Anna. Sorry, Anna. It's right there.
2: I'll take Annie. I'll take Annie.
4: I know, Annie. My little niece is Annie, actually. She's the sweetest little thing. My sister's little girl is Annie, so I'm calling you Annie now.
2: Lovely. Thank you. I'll take
4: sorry,
2: that.
4: Sorry, yes.
2: I'm not talking. So my little bit is about not mishearing but misspeaking.
4: Right.
2: As in spoonerisms.
4: Oh, yes. Yes.
2: And you know the old classic, don't you, that the Irish Rovers, the old group the Irish Rovers sang about? The I'm not a pheasant plucker, I'm a pheasant plucker son.
4: Oh, right, right. A spoonerism. You can remind me what that is. I have heard that.
2: Okay, so when you take
4: it's a sound alike.
2: You take the. No. It's when you've got the beginnings of two words.
4: Right.
2: And you miss. So instead of a big dish, it might be a dig fish.
4: Oh, I see.
2: Okay, that's not so the song is, I'm not a pheasant plucker, I'm a pheasant plucker's son. And there's a good old Irish tune with that idea in mind. He talks about not being he wants to aspire to something greater than being a pheasant plucker.
4: Now, I need to take a break here. You've obviously sang this song but literally said what it was. You didn't do the slip of the tongue thing. Is that what happened?
2: Right. It's a great drinking game. Try and say it five times fast.
4: Okay, I don't know if I'm keen to do it here on the radio, but I'm with you. Okay, no worries. Thank you. We'll take a break. A spoonerism is a slip of the tongue where the first sounds, letters, or syllables of two words are swapped, often creating a funny or new meaning. There you go. We'll take a break in the news after this.
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4: Okay, blank quiz after news. 133693, the blank quiz, your chance to win a prize. Here's a big clue for you. One of the questions in the blank quiz relates to the Instagram account of Olympia Kwiatkowski, who's on our program. So there's a sound we're going to play for you. Can you play it now, Ethan? This is the sound from Olympia Kwiatkowski's Instagram. So you got to work out what she's doing. So you can check it out during the break. That's one of the questions. O-L-Y-M-P-I-A, Olympia Kwiatkowski, K-W-I-T-O-W-S-K-I. That's her Instagram. That's the sound. That's one of the questions in the blank the bank quiz. 133693.
3: News as it happens. This is Adelaide's 5AA.
15: Hello, I'm Jack Fenwick. Foreign Minister Penny Wong has spoken to her counterpart in Nepal to discuss the flood disaster. Senator Wong says Australia stands ready to help the devastated country with humanitarian aid on the way. Foreign Affairs has confirmed 38 Australians are now missing after a woman made brief contact with her family. DFAT is trying to call 26-year-old Cara Severino so she can get access to consular assistance. At least 553 people have been killed, while more than 1,500 people are still missing. The Prime Minister has given his strongest indication the federal government plans to make cuts to the migration system. The refugee intake will be slashed by one-third by next financial year to just under 14,000 people. The government is under pressure to address the high migration rate as infrastructure comes under pressure. Addressing the Bush summit, Anthony Albanese says the government is not ignoring the issue.
16: Priority and what we're really looking at as well is people who game the system. So people who can come in and they can put in an appeal and continue to put in another appeal and go through.
17: So are you going to fix that?
16: Well, that's what we're working on, and I'm not here to make that announcement today.
15: Disgraced former footballer Nicky Widmar has been granted bail as he appeals a jail sentence, Jordan Tunbridge reports.
18: The former St Kilda champion ordered to spend 6 months behind bars after being found guilty over a violent assault on a woman in northern Victoria last year. During the trial, a court heard Nicky Widmar twisted the woman's arm, dragged her by the hair and repeatedly smashed her head against a door. The 60-year-old has been granted bail to appeal the conviction, which saw him removed from the AFL Hall of Fame and his statue in Perth taken down. Jordan Tunbridge, Melbourne.
15: A Perth University lecturer is facing a fraud charge after he allegedly took a payment from a student to alter their exam results. Police say the 36-year-old was working as a casual staff member at Edith Cowan University. He's been charged with one count of gaining a benefit by fraud and will return to court in October. Australia Post is eyeing weekly letter deliveries and $4 stamps as plunging mail volumes push the carrier into a $108 million underlying loss. Despite masking the deficit with one-off property sales, the National Mail Service says further delivery cuts are required as letter volumes sink to 1930s levels. And Europe's oldest monarch, King Harald V of Norway, has died aged 89. The ceremonial head of state had been in hospital for more than 10 days in a very serious condition.
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3: 5AA Sport.
15: The Western Bulldogs have progressed to the elimination finals after claiming a 3-point win over Collingwood at the MCG in their wildcard clash. The win sets up a match with either Geelong or Adelaide next week. Bulldogs defender Michael Selwood says after that win, the team can go all the way in September.
17: Definitely really confident. Obviously, as the old cliche, take it week by week, but I think we've got a good list and we've started to build some good momentum within the group, and probably our last 3 weeks have been some good footy. So I think we'll just continue to build and we'll wait and see who we get this next week. But we're really confident.
15: In the NRL, Penrith's push for another premiership has continued, claiming a 14-point win over the Bulldogs. A Liam Martin double leading the Panthers to the 24-10-point win, and Manly have handed St George the wooden spoon after claiming a 44-10-point win over the Dragons.
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4: Weekend edition of Australia Overnight. I'm Pat Panetta to join the conversation across the nation. 133-693, the Saturday morning edition, the 29th of August. Great to have your company. We'd love to hear from you on that phone number and the text line, 0477-693-693. Sue has texted through saying, "Hi, Pat. Your earlier comment about you don't want to read out text messages criticising other callers, I agree, but you're happy to allow callers to do exactly that. I have a good memory," says Sue. We're a live talkback program, Sue. When they phone up on the radio and they say stuff, when callers say stuff, they say it, and it goes out the speakers. I can control text messages, but I'm not going to hit the dump button every time that happens. So when you say I allow it to happen, we're live. We're live, baby. And people phone up and it goes to air. That's what makes this show so great. But I wouldn't encourage it. That's right. If you want to criticise somebody, you don't just sort of take pot shots at other callers. I'd agree with that. What else am I going to do here? Somebody else had to take something through. Oh, reef funerals. It can be stressful and a lot of work for relatives to organise a funeral. I just want to go without a fuss, says Pam. We had a conversation about funerals and why people choose not to have a funeral. And I guess that's your choice, Pam, but your family love you. And really, in death, worrying about stressing people out or being inconvenient, and I want to go without a fuss, don't worry about that. People want to honour your life. That's my feeling on that. And so they'll be a bit stressed organising something to honour you, beautiful Pam, and your wonderful life. And that's part of the thing about being alive, organising things for those that that love you. So, I think you should go with a fuss, Pam. Make a big fuss. That's what it's all about, because you've lived a wonderful life. 133693, the blank quiz. To have a go at the blank quiz, this is your chance to win a prize. Phone now. There's 9 questions that relate to the different news stories of the week, and that's the number to win the Pestrol Prize, the blank quiz. Phone now, 133693. And we'll give you a go at the blank quiz. We'll do a weather in the meantime. I don't think we'll do that audio. I had some audio to play for you with. It was confusing. It was hard to understand. But we'll do that later. Blank quiz, 133693. Phone now to have a go at the quiz. And while you call, let's have a look at the weather today for Saturday the 29th of August. In Broome, a sunny day and 31 degrees. In Perth, a partly cloudy day and 22. Right now it's 13. Adelaide, a sunny day and 21 degrees today. Right now Adelaide on 10 degrees. Melbourne, partly cloudy and top of 15 degrees today for Melbourne. Right now it's 11. In Hobart, a partly cloudy day and 17 degrees. Right now 11 degrees in Hobart. Canberra, some morning frost and a sunny day. Top of 19 today. Canberra right now 2.6 degrees. Wollongong, a partly cloudy day with a max of 18. Wollongong 18 today. Sydney, a partly cloudy day, 19 for Sydney. Right now, 13. In Newcastle, a shower or two and 19. Brisbane, a partly cloudy day and 24 degrees. A bit cooler than yesterday in Brisbane. It's been quite warm. Partly cloudy, 24 for Brizzy today. Right now, it's still warm, 18 degrees. In Townsville, mostly sunny, 27. And in Cairns, a shower or two, 27. Darwin, a sunny day, 35 degrees. And Alice Springs, sunny and 25 degrees. Time for the intro. Time for the blank quiz.
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4: Alrighty, Bazza's on the line. G'day, Bazza.
0: Mate. I'm sorry I was angry before.
4: That's
0: but
4: all right, Bazza.
0: What's going on is really upsetting.
4: Yes, it can be upsetting. That's right. I've had people say that to me too. The state of affairs does sort of work people up. You should hear me sometimes, Bazza. I go off my head sometimes.
0: I just lose it. What I wanted to say was, can I talk about the football for a minute?
4: Yeah.
0: I really like Geelong Football Club. But I like the Melbourne Football Club, so I hope the two don't meet, you know what I mean?
4: Yeah, you're going to pick your favourite. Well, the Melbourne Footy Club are playing later on today, aren't they, playing Carlton in the wild card round?
0: Yeah, I know. I hope Melbourne win. Yeah.
4: Yeah, right.
0: And, I know. And the other thing is this country needs a new star, you know. I love Pauline Hanson, and she's got guts.
4: Yeah.
0: And I hope we need a new start.
4: Well, there's a by-election in WA where they're running candidates with One Nation, so it'll be a real interesting sort of result there because it's a real diehard Labor seat. And, we'll see how One Nation goes there. We'll see, you know, that'll sort of start to track. Are they still sort of got the momentum? Very interesting, Bazza. We'll keep an eye on that one. Now, there's 9 questions here in the blank quiz. To get the prize, you need to get through all 9. So number 1 for you there, Bazza. Why is Bazza? Oh, there he is, in North Geelong. You're still on my screen, which is good. That means you're official if you're on my screen. So country
0: Can
4: music.
0: Can I say one more thing?
4: Yes.
0: Listen, some good mates of mine, Christensen, Dean and his brother, are in prison.
4: Right.
0: They're great blokes.
4: Right.
0: And they're in prison because I was set up.
4: Were they? Yeah. Or if you go back to get a lawyer, go back into the courtroom.
0: No, I'm federal police in America.
4: Right. Okay. Can I just say this, Baz? Look, I don't want you to yet, but everybody in prison's been set up. No one's done it.
0: I know.
4: I've been set up. Wasn't me.
0: I know. I'm innocent.
4: They're in the US, are they? In prison over there?
0: Yeah, they're in prison. They're in prison in America.
4: Right, okay.
0: God help us.
4: Yeah, all right. When are they getting out?
0: They're doing life. So.
4: Oh, well, there you are. Well, they can settle in then and put the radio on.
0: They're great guys. Hang in
4: are
0: there,
4: they?
0: Guys.
4: Okay, fair enough.
0: I'm on the comment here.
4: All right, Professor. Okay, number one. Here we go. Country music star and actor, songwriter of I Always Will Love You, Jolene and 9 to 5, blank. She passed away during the week. She was aged 80. Baza? Who? Oh, he's just dropped out. After all that. Nick. Hello, Nick.
1: Yeah, g'day, Pat.
4: G'day, man, Nick. I don't think they pay me enough for this job. All right, Nick, are you ready to go?
1: Well, yeah, he's got some nice friends, hasn't he?
4: Yeah, I know. I don't know. I don't know whether sort of... to believe some of this stuff or not. But anyway, maybe, yep, he's phoned a couple of times. I think he's a regular caller, actually. He's calmer than last time. Okay, number one, country music star and actor, songwriter of I Will Always Love You, Jolene, and 9 to 5, blank. Beautiful lady. She passed away during the week. What's her name, Nick?
1: Dolly Parton.
4: Dolly Parton, number one. Number two, we lost another famous person this week, iconic character actor and Rocky Horror Picture Show star. He passed away on Wednesday. He was also aged 80. Who are we talking about there, Nick? Do you know his name?
1: Yeah, no, his last name, Curry.
4: Yeah. Do you know his first name? I've got to get his first name.
1: Yeah.
4: Three letters.
1: Three letters.
4: Yep. It's not Pat. Something Curry.
1: Not Nick either.
4: Not Nick. Nah, it's four.
1: Can't even think of a name. Three letters in it at the moment. Bob.
4: No, there you go. Three, but it's not Bob there. Nick, we'll go to Sue, who's on the line. Hi, Sue.
2: Hi.
4: Hi, Sue. So this is the blank quiz relating to different stories of the week, and we lost a famous actor this week. He was the iconic character actor from the Rocky Horror Picture Show. Many iconic sort of roles in cinema. He was age 80. We know his surname is Curry. Do you know his first name?
2: Tim.
4: Tim Curry at number two. Number three. Now, this is an audio clue from the Instagram account of Olympia Kratowski, who is a presenter on this program and features on this program from 4BC and also on Australia Overnight. So we'll play you this audio, and you need to guess what is going on. Here we go. Okay. So do you know what's happening there? That's Olympia from Instagram. Something she's doing something at that time and enjoying it. Do you know what's going on there?
2: No.
4: Okay. Boy, all right then, Sue. Do you want to have a guess? Have a listen. There's something fluffy in the room. Something fluffy.
2: A cat.
4: Oh, not a cat. Oh, you're almost there. Lana in Adelaide. Not a cat. Lana, that's the audio from Olympia Kratowski's Instagram, one of her posts during the week, and you need to sort of work out what's going on. Let me just play it again for you. Let's have a listen. This is a...
2: Yeah.
4: Okay. So it's not a cat, but there's something going on there.
2: Some kind of a bird.
4: Oh, not a bird. That's Olympia's voice, but she's doing something. Oh, okay. You can see it on her Instagram, but Lana will have a go in Adelaide. Hi, Lana. What about Paul? Hi, Paul.
5: Hi, Pat. Is she patting her dog?
4: She is. She's patting her little dog, Sooty. Let's have a little listen. Oh, there you go. There's Sooty there. He's happy. That's number three. There you go. There you go. Number four. This is a double blank. So there's two blanks here for you, Paul of Flemington. This week, a tariff war broke out between two neighbouring countries. Longtime allies are now at loggerheads. Trade talks broke down with the tax on imports officially starting on the 8th of September from both sides. They're taxing sort of products and things going in each country. What two countries have, you know, got to this situation this week?
5: I would have to say it's Australia and the United States.
4: Oh, you're halfway there, Paul. Not Australia and the United States. There is a tariff issue there, but this is something that came to a head this week. Sue. Sue in Melbourne. Hi, Sue.
6: Hi.
4: Sue, number four in our blank quiz. A tariff war has broken out this week between two neighbouring countries. They're normally allies, but they're at loggerheads over this tax on imports. It starts in September, and they're not happy. Who are they?
6: United States and Canada.
4: And Canada, correct. They're Sue at number four. Number five in the blank quiz. Okay, right. So you need to explain what's going on here. This is a news story during the week, Sue. Usain Bolt's world record for the 100-metre dash was broken this week, setting 9.32 seconds. Please explain, how was it broken and what's going on? How did this happen during the week? Usain Bolt's world record for the 100-metre dash was broken, setting a 9.32-second record. That's from, last weekend this news story happened. Do you know what's going on here there?
6: The drones in China.
4: Yeah, those bloody robots. That's right. A humanoid robot named Lightning. At the World Humanoid Games in China broke the record there. Sue, just have a little break. We'll take a commercial break. Sue will have a bit of a break, and we'll continue with the blank quiz after this.
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4: Weekend edition of Australia Overnight. This is the blank quiz, the news of the week blank quiz. And Sue is still on the line. Hi there, Sue. Welcome back.
6: Hi.
4: Number six for you. This one here is from the news during the week. What has the Woolworths in Darwin done to stop loitering and antisocial behaviour outside their store? This made the news during the week. The Woolies in Darwin are doing something to stop antisocial behaviour and loitering outside their store. There's been a bit of aggressive behaviour.
6: No, I don't know.
4: Oh, okay. Do you want to have a guess? They're doing something there to sort of make sure people don't hang around? No?
6: PSOs? Police?
4: No. Something a little more creative than that. David in Shanghai. Hi, David.
14: Hello, how are you?
4: G'day, David. Now, this was in the news during the week. In Darwin, the Woolworths there, they're doing something to stop loitering and antisocial behaviour outside their store. What are they doing there, David boy, in Shanghai?
14: Installed outdoor speakers.
4: They put outdoor speakers, yes. And what are they playing through the speakers? Do you know? Geez, you've done well. They put outdoor speakers. They're blasting something through the speakers. Oh, I'm sorry to be so finicky on this, but we have to get that, I think, Ethan. Yeah, you've got it. That's right. Why such a delay? You're not Googling it, are you? No, I trust you, David. All right, they're playing the fresh food people. They're playing their jingle loud and people are going, I can't handle this. I'm getting out of here. And they're not. The store located next to a major bus stop has seen violent and aggressive behaviour against staff. So they're just blasting out their fresh food people and people are going away. Number seven, David. On this day, the 29th of August, US actress, she's having a birthday today. She's turning 67. Her films include Trip to Bountiful, Backdraft in 1991, The Hand That Rocks the Cradle in 1992, and Wedding Crashers in 2005. Her name is Rebecca D. Blank. What's her name, David? Rebecca D.
14: Rebecca Gibney.
4: No, sorry there, David, not Rebecca Gibney. Nick's back. Hi, Nick.
15: G'day, mate.
4: 133693. It is a rolling quiz, so you can jump back on and get the last question. But you might do this one, Nick. There's only a few to go. Number seven, on this day, the 29th of August, this US actress, she's having a birthday today. She's 67 today, which means she was born in, what year? Where is she? 1959. Her films include Trip to Bountiful in 1985, Backdraft in 1991, The Hand That Rocks the Cradle in 92, and Wedding Crashers. Her name is Rebecca D. Blank.
15: It's Mornay or Mornay.
4: Yeah, that's her. That is her, Rebecca D. Mornay. At number Mornay. Seven. Okay, number eight. Today, the electorate of Secret Harbour in Blank will be the centre of political attention. The by-election is normally a safe Labor seat and there's a chance that One Nation might even win the by-election. So Secret Harbour is the electorate in what state there, Nick?
15: WA.
4: WA, it is at number eight. Number nine, last question to win the prize. On this day, the 29th of August, 1994, Oasis released their debut album in the UK. It was called Definitely Blank. Do you remember, Nick? Definitely Something was the Oasis album. On this day it happened. In 1994, they released their debut album.
15: Yeah.
4: And it was called Definitely Something, the album. The title of the album. Definitely.
15: What was the band, Oasis?
4: Oasis, yeah.
15: Definitely. No,
4: gone. No, okay. Anna. Hello, Anna.
16: Definitely Maybe.
4: Definitely Maybe. That's the way it's done. It's a rolling quiz. You get in there and you win the prize. 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We're going to get your details and send you the Pestrol Rodent Free Max. It's a handy device to have. You plug it in. No poisons, no chemicals, and it just scares those little critters away. Anna?
16: Lovely, thank you.
4: No worries. Now, I think we'll play Wonderwall. Do you reckon, Anna? Oasis?
16: I think it was on
4: the album.
16: I think so.
4: Okay, well, your job, though, now on Australia Overnight, say, hi, it's Anna here on Australia Overnight. Here is Oasis and Wonderwall. So you need to introduce it, Anna. So over to you.
16: Okay, so here on Australia Overnight, here is the band Oasis with...
4: Wonderwall.
16: Wonderwall.
4: Hey.
16: Wonderwall.
4: Okay, Ethan will get your details. Well done. Here they are, Oasis.

0: Australia Overnight Weekend Edition, and on this day in 1994, Oasis released their debut album. It was called Definitely Maybe, and that's Wonderwall from Oasis. After the break, James Ward from drive.com.au. Everything you need to know when purchasing a used car with James Ward after this break.
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10: Jump in my car.
0: Jump in my car. There you go. It's too far to walk on your own. James Ward from Motoring. There you go. I finally heard, we play that every time we start, and I've finally heard the lyrics. James Ward, welcome to the show, mate.
11: Always a pleasure.
0: Now, I go to the gym later at night at my 24-hour gym, so I did a little fobby thing. I go in there, and as I'm there in the dark hours, I look up Channel 9 are looking after you with that TV commercial, or maybe drive.com.au must be – it's on high rotation. Is it part of Channel 9? It is part of the 9 group.
11: Yeah, yeah.
0: So there you go. They're giving you a lot of freebies.
11: We are, how do you say it in corporate world? We are independently managed but wholly owned. But, yeah, look, it's funny. I've been up in Sydney this week for a lot of meetings and I, you know, you get back to the hotel room and flick on the TV and I'm like, oh, God, it's
0: what
11: me. I'm a bit sick of seeing me all day. The ad there, what is it? We find the right car right now. And I suppose it sort of speaks to the idea of, are you buying a new car or are you buying a used car? Because on Drive, we have... Yeah, I think it's close to 90,000 cars for sale. So you can buy used cars through the drive.com.au website. And I get asked all the time, Because a lot of people say, you know what, not going to buy a new car. You can get a better value on a used car. Very true.
0: Yes.
11: But what to look for and how can you be sure? And I suppose the best thing, so to be clear, the cars on drive, they're all with dealers rather than private.
0: Right.
11: And if you're buying a car like a Kia, let's say it's a three-year-old Kia, that car was new with a 7-year warranty. 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
11: 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Yeah, if you were selling me a 3-year-old Kia, it still has its factory warranty left. So that's that's okay. Really, really good. So Understood. For newer used cars, you're kind of okay.
0: Yeah.
11: There's still benefits of going through the dealer. We'll touch on that in a tick. 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
0: Right.
11: So this is something that people ask me all the time, buying private, buying through a dealer, no matter what, you do get a warranty with a dealer. So that's a huge thing.
0: That's right.
11: You're right.
0: And that's why I've gone to dealers for secondhand cars, because there is that safety. But, you know, once you buy the car, good luck getting the guy to call you back within 3 months. But anyway.
11: Well, look, the claiming
0: once you give
11: warranty,
0: him the money, but you can find them, you can get them.
11: Get support there and it's one of those things. But a lot of people say, if I'm buying a classic car and I work on it myself, look, by all means, absolutely. If you're a mechanic or you're mechanically minded or it's a project car, by all means, buy from a private seller, because you can negotiate a better deal, you can sort of really see the car and it tends to be a better thing. But if you're buying a car for work or you're not mechanically minded or you just don't want the headache, then buying from a dealer does give you that a little bit of peace of mind. The other thing to always consider though is price. So if you look at a car on drive.com.au and it says that it's $22,000 drive away, well, that's it. It's 20. You can go and negotiate the deal, but they will negotiate the drive away value from a dealer.
0: Right.
11: And that means the car, the whatever registration it has on it, and sometimes it's 12 months, sometimes it's just balance of what's on there. But the big thing is the stamp duty and registration transfer. They do all of that. So they look at the cost of the stamp duty, because you have to pay stamp duty on any car. And they look at the cost of the, and they manage the paperwork for the registration transfer.
0: And that's in the drive away price. That's in the drive away price. Yeah. Okay.
11: Correct. Whereas if you're buying privately, so if I buy a car from you and you go, mate, that car is $18,000, wacko, it's 20 grand at the dealer, it's 18 from Pat.
0: Uh-huh.
11: I've still got to then pay the transfer fees. I've got to pay stamp duty. You may find you're knocking on the door of the 20 grand and it's a bit of an extra runaround and there's effort there.
0: So what are you doing? You're driving away with the car. So you go to the car, you're doing a private deal, the money goes across, they give you the keys, off you go, you drive away. Then the next day, do I go to the local Vic Roads or whoever department and start doing the process? Is that right? Is it up to me to do next?
11: It's actually a good point. So whatever you decide to do, you do have to, a dealer will have the Vic Roads transfer forms there, but you can just download them off the Vic Roads website, print them off. Yeah. So if you're buying a car privately, you do that transfer there. And my advice is always to do it and then take photos of your copy, and so the buyer's copy and the seller's copy. And it has to have all your personal information on it from both sides. It has the seller's name and license.
0: So he or she's going to hand you the documents before you go then.
11: Well, you should do it as the buyer. Do it, get all the details, do the Vic Roads transfer, take photos of them, because then it's time stamped. So if something happens, and you do see, look, for the most part, most people are honest, and it's a good transaction, and everything's fine. But you know, you do hear terrible stories of somebody pulling a bit of a furphy on either selling or buying. At least that way it gives you a evidentiary timestamp. Yep. But what normally you have to do, you're right. You buy the car from you know, you made it down the street. You have to then file all of that with Vic Roads, and you pay your transfer fees and your stamp duties and things like that.
0: This is national, isn't it? Because we're a national show. When you say Vic Roads, these rules apply.
11: So it's the RTA or it's Queensland Transport or whatever it is. Yeah. So you have to, in every state, go to that road body. The other one, actually, well, while we're talking national, and I've done this a few times, the car that I want is interstate. And the number of times I've flown to Sydney,
0: oh my God,
11: and bought a car and then driven it back to Melbourne. Really? And mate, that is, I can tell you, there is no more

0: And so what happens in New South Wales, you get a blue slip, and in Victoria, you get a roadworthy certificate. So it's roughly the same around the country. You do need to have it certified in your state. So you can get a, and again, getting a New South Wales blue slip and then registering the car in Victoria and having to get a Vic Roads roadworthy, there are different things. It can be quite complicated. So sometimes this is a negotiation tactic for buying the car. And quite often, you know, this is not illegal. If the seller goes, yeah, okay, you drive it back. I'm not going to change the register. I'm not going to cancel the registration. You drive it back to your state on its current number plates. We, you know, we have an agreement. You take photos, all that kind of stuff. You sort of have a proof point. Then you transfer it into your name in your home state, and you get it re-registered into Victorian.
1: Yeah, if you go through 10 speed cameras on the way, you're stuffed. But anyway, yeah,
0: well, no. But that's it. Like, that's where you have the agreement to make sure everything's okay, and you timestamp everything. So if you're selling a car, never do anything without a photo on your phone, because if something happens, even 5 minutes after that, you can go, I've got it. Yeah, you know, everything's done. That person drove off. But yeah, it can be complicated. So
1: is there any more reason to abolish state governments, have a federal government, state government, see you later, all go home? Well, she's gone already, Jacinta Allen, Ben Carroll, Chris Minns, all go home, get another job and have local councils. It'd make life a lot easier.
0: Could you imagine local councils? You could scrap scary. Local councils, you know, to be honest. But yeah,
1: then we've just got elbow, and that's scary. But anyway,
0: just be self-governed. You know, the
1: you're not one of those ones, are you?
0: No, couldn't do that. Look, buying and selling can be daunting for a lot of people. Absolutely love it. Love the negotiation. Love the chase. Love the opportunity. But for a lot of people out there, buying a car, particularly, is a, you know, can be stressful. So my tip is always, if you are worried about it, buy from a dealer. And again, if you go to drive.com.au, every car there is at a dealer. I would always recommend buying a car that is still within its factory warranty. And you've got, like I said, you buy a two-year-old Kia, so it's still a current model. You've saved a lot from that initial kind of new car price, and it still has 5 years warranty left. Right. Like, that's a really good way to buy a car. And you're seeing longer and longer warranties now. I think Nissan have 10 years, Mitsubishi have 10 years, you know, so there's lots of good things out there. But buying from a dealer, it may be a little bit more expensive, but they can help with finance, they can help with all the transfers and all the paperwork. It is generally a lot easier and less stressful.
1: Thank you, James. Such a good segment there. So buying a used car versus private, what you need to know and all that sort of stuff. Next time we'll talk about EVs and checking. We're out of time, but there's that as well. But secondhand EVs, can you just quickly, you can
0: quickly.
1: One?
0: So you can. You can get a great deal. There's places now that will do a battery test on it. So people are worried about how strong the battery is. Right. You can do a battery test. You can get a Tesla. There is an app. So if you've got, if you're looking at buying a secondhand Tesla, you can get an app that will do a battery test on it, which is great. Polestar, if you're buying a secondhand one of those, they will do a battery test on it. But for everything else, if you're buying a secondhand electric Hyundai or something like that, there are now services that will do a battery test so that you can be sure of your many happy miles in your secondhand EV.
1: Or you can put your tongue on it, like we used to do those batteries and put your tongue.
0: I wouldn't do that.
1: No, you can't officially do it. Now, tell us the TV commercial for our listeners. Which one are you? Because you get the family driving up. I don't hear the sound. I just see you get the family driving up in the car. There's like some sort of window. They're going through some sort of drive-thru. Are you in there?
0: I am the drive-thru. I am there in the window every single time.
1: Because I stop and look at the gym, but I don't look like a weirdo. Because I stop and look and everybody's like, look at this guy.
0: So that is me. I had to stare for a bit of TV magic. I had to stand in that box all day. And it was back in January when it was really hot. And because there's one with a family and they come in a little hatchback and drive out in a Santa Fe and the tradie comes in an old Falcon Ute and drives out in a Ranger. And so we had to do all the different setups at all the different angles. But because I'm in the background of every single shot, I had to stand in that bloody box all day.
1: I bet you were a nightmare too. Where's my water? Do you know who I am? Mate.
0: Nothing but polite and respectful, but by God, I was shattered by the end of the day. I was so tired.
1: Did you see the video of Matt Damon going off on the movie set?
0: That was pretty funny. Oh, man. That was pretty funny.
1: Yeah. All righty. Good stuff. Thank you, James. And we can find everything at drive.com.au. Thank you, mate.
0: Yeah. Thanks, mate. Talk soon.
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7: Your calls all morning and all night and all across the nation. This is the weekend edition of Australia Overnight. Dr. Carl will join us after news. We're talking weird science after news. Dr. Carl will tell us whether SHC exists. Spontaneous human combustion. Is it real? Can it happen? Can we just spontaneously combust? Maybe we can. Dr. Carl will explain after news when we talk some weird science. But firstly, Maggie's on the line. Hi, Maggie. Did you hear that explosion, Maggie? Somebody just spontaneously combusted.
8: It was very, very faint. I didn't quite hear.
7: That's okay. He's okay.
8: Sorry. I was not hearing because I was on hold, essentially, to speak with Ethan first, okay. But that didn't happen. And then I could barely hear what was being said.
7: What did you want to say to Ethan, Maggie? Tell me.
8: No.
7: Come on.
8: Because
7: was it about me?
8: No.
7: Get this guy off the radio?
8: No. Well,
7: okay. Sort of.
8: Do you want
7: the truth?
8: Okay.
7: Yes.
8: Now, I shouldn't say this, but I'll have to speak my mind. And I always stress, this is my current viewpoint, okay? I have to make that point first. I appreciate mid-dawns or overnight so-called talk back, as many do. And
7: yes. Now, you're not going to mention pre-records, are you? You're going to say about pre-records?
8: No,
7: well,
8: don't.
7: Okay. It's the magic of radio. Don't tell everybody about that. That's fine. That's just between us.
8: No. I was just beginning to think, and I do accept, you know, the survival of many other mediums and all that, you know, how important it is for radio. Given the introduction of AI, et cetera, but and also for the long-term survival, not just radio, you're becoming more and more reliant. Well, no, you have to maintain advertising to an extent for survival. And yes, I accept that. Back in the days, you know, it used to be quite open advertising that took place. That rarely happens nowadays. Excuse me. But these days, it seems to me, and not just your program, but advertising being creeping in the form of some sort of radio segment or whatever.
7: Right. So it's like an integration where the ad sort of is part of the segment. Is that what you mean?
8: In a sense.
7: Right.
8: I understand for long-term survival, you know, you're reliant, not just you, you know,
7: yep.
8: Station.
7: Maggie, remember Graham Kennedy with we used to do the ads on his TV show? Remember he did all those live reads? They were funny.
8: Well, that's like a different ball. Absolutely, he was a great in his great. He was one of the great performers back then, and so was Bert Newton.
7: Yes.
8: They were my two favourites.
7: He'd get on, and he would criticise a product. Believe it or not, he would get on and say something, you know, about the product not tasting good or whatever. And clients would get all upset. The next day, people would be lining up down the street to purchase the product. Yeah, he's a genius. So commercials have been around forever. And you're right, they do pay for the content. And I guess we coexist happily, I hope. Thank you, Maggie. We've got Tony and Chris and also Dr. Carl after news, which is not too far away.
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7: Heading to news, and TA of Ivanhoe says, here's a simple solution to youth crime. Instead of jail time, which gives little hope of rehabilitation, how about sending them to military training, They can learn discipline, responsibility and respect with the prospect of a career. TA from Ivanhoe. The picture of the Richmond players on Mad Monday were nothing new. They've had their backsides whipped all year, says Mark Tracy of Malden Gully. As we go to news, we'll talk weird science with Dr. Carl after news, which is now.
6: News as it happens. This is Adelaide's 5AA.
16: Hello, I'm Jack Fenwick. Foreign Affairs believes 38 Australians are now missing from the flood disaster in Nepal, down from 39. A young woman has made brief contact with her family, who had been hiking on a Himalayan trek. DFAT is hoping 26-year-old Cara Severino makes contact with them so she can receive consular assistance. Foreign Minister Penny Wong has spoken to her Nepali counterpart, offering the country extra assistance. At least 553 people have been killed in Nepal, with more than 1,500 still missing. A man has fronted court accused of murdering a woman in Perth's southeast, Jamie Smith reports.
17: Eunice Kambari has been charged with murdering 28-year-old Ka Ming Tan. She was found unresponsive at a home in St James on Wednesday night. Paramedics rushed her to hospital, but she couldn't be saved. Police arrested the 38-year-old on Thursday, accusing him of assaulting the victim in the days before her death, causing the extensive injuries which ultimately led to her dying. Bail wasn't considered and he'll return to court next month. Jamie Smith, Perth.
16: Pauline Hanson has written to Prime Minister Anthony Albanese demanding One Nation's allocation of political advisers be increased from 4 to 9. Hanson argues the increase is justified after the party reached official minor party status, pointing out that the Greens hold more than double their share of staff. South Australian Premier Peter Malinauskas has doubled down on his comments about Australia's migration intake. He argues it's simplistic to suggest we can just turn off the tap, claiming we still need migrants to do various jobs. The federal government is due to announce a revised immigration policy, which will see cuts made in some visa classes. Mr. Malinauskas has told the Bush summit we need to have a sensible debate about the issue.
18: What good have we actually achieved here? Meanwhile, fruit's falling on the ground because we don't have pickers. We're missing out on opportunities in the hospitality sector and regions because they're frankly more exciting places to visit than most of our cities because we don't have people working for us. I mean, it's madness.
16: Disgraced former footballer Nicky Winmar has been released on bail as he appeals a jail sentence for bashing a woman. The 60-year-old was ordered to serve 6 months behind bars over the attack at Kahuna in northern Victoria last year. Last month, the ex-St Kilda and Bulldog was found guilty on 3 assault charges. He's been removed from the AFL Hall of Fame and a statue of him outside Perth's Optus Stadium has also been taken down. And King Harald V of Norway has died. The 89-year-old monarch has been in hospital for more than 10 days in a very serious condition. King Haakon VIII has taken the throne following the death of his father.
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16: The Panthers' push for another minor premiership has continued. Andrew Lucas reports.
20: Penrith has temporarily moved back to the top of the NRL ladder with a 24-10 statement win over the Bulldogs at CommBank Stadium. The Panthers led 8-4 at the break but were dominant in the second half in a blockbuster in front of almost 20,000 fans. Liam Martin crossed for two crucial tries to leave the Bulldogs' finals hopes now reliant on other results. Earlier, Manly thrashed the Dragons 44-10 at Four Pines Park. Andrew Lucas at CommBank Stadium.
16: And the Western Bulldogs are through to an elimination final after taking a 3-point win over Collingwood in the first ever wildcard round game at the MCG. Magpie Tim Membry missing a kick after the siren, which would have given Collingwood the win. The Bulldogs will play either the Cats or Crows next week.
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0: Weird Science with Dr. Carl. Hi there, Dr. Carl.
1: Ahoy, how are you, Dr. Pat?
0: I am going well. Let's talk a bit of weird science here. Out of 500 occupations, what one had the highest risk of death relating to cancer? Tell me about this one.
1: Well, it turns out to be people who fly in aeroplanes as the operators of them rather than the passengers. Right. And it's always been difficult to work out exactly do they have a higher risk of death from, you know, various illnesses, radiation-related cancers, etc., because they're self-selected to be healthy. So pilots have to go through a health examination every year. Do you have to go to a health examination every year to talk down on a microphone?
0: No, I just keep
1: Neither
0: going.
1: Neither do I.
0: Yeah.
1: And the flight attendants, they've got to be able to move stuff around. They've got to go through a high degree of training, how not to panic. Okay, so there are special population. So they did a study finally, it was a good study. They looked at 12 million people over a 4-year period from 2020 to 2024.
0: 12 million people. Wow.
1: 12 million across 503 occupations.
0: Holy moly.
1: And then they decided to look at the how many people per head of population died across various cancers. They were looking specifically at cancers. And then to have a negative control, they had people who worked in the airline industry but who worked at ground level. They didn't go in the planes. And then the positive controls were people who worked with radiation, nuclear technologists, radiologists, etc., and they came out at number 12. But the flight attendants came out at number one with a 1.5 increased risk of death over that 4-year period. And the pilots were number two. Now, can you help me on this one, Dr. Pat? I'm kind of thinking, but I don't know for sure, but kind of thinking that pilots don't put as many hours into the air per year as cabin crew because they've got very great stresses on them.
0: Oh, I think you'd be
1: kind of thinking that.
0: Well, I reckon, I reckon you're right because
1: maybe.
0: Yeah.
1: We have to check that.
0: I'd go with that because I guess pilots are the same, but they'll go one way the crew, and then they catch all day. They're back and forth all day, really.
1: Yeah,
0: is my understanding.
1: What's the magic number that people should ring if they can answer that question for us?
0: Oh yes, 133-693. You can phone 133-693 to help us out on that one.
1: Okay, and so they looked at cancers involving cancers of the breast and the central nervous system, multiple myeloma, leukemia, lymphoma, prostate, melanoma, et cetera, a whole bunch of things. And I'll just give you some numbers here with regard to radiation doses. So average Australian gets about 1.5 millisieverts of radiation. I'm guessing you probably haven't heard of a millisievert before.
0: No, I haven't. No, it sounds small. Is it small?
1: Yeah, but so it's you measure height of humans in meters or centimeters, and you measure weight of humans in kilograms, and you measure radiation. There's many different ways, but one of them is millisieverts. And if you take 10 cross-country round-trip flights per year, so that's 20 flights between Sydney and Perth both ways, you'll lift up your radiation dose from 1.5 to 1.9, but pilots are already double that, for pilots and flight attendants, between 3 and 6, between double and 4 times that.
0: Right.
1: So they've got a higher risk of getting – and by the way, the radiation is cosmic radiation from space and also from the sun.
0: I was going to ask that because I didn't realize there was any radiation on the plane.
1: There's radiation over the whole planet, including bananas, but more so from potatoes.
0: Right.
1: And so at the top of our atmosphere, the radiation from the sun is about 10% – ultraviolet, but by the time it gets down to the ground, it's down to about less than 2%. So the radiation protects us, and when they're flying at altitude, all they've got is a thin aluminium tube to protect them, and the radiation comes straight through.
0: Gee.
1: So kind of what they've got to do is come up with some sort of clothing that isn't heavy like lead and looks like normal clothing but can absorb some of the radiation or something. I don't know. They should do something about it.
0: Yeah, well, that's right. Yeah, absolutely. Because it's an unintended consequence. Would you call that after flying?
1: Sure.
0: Yeah, yeah.
1: And they should not have to suffer like tradies. Tradies should have no more industrial accidents than the rest of us.
0: Agreed, agreed, agreed. As we talk weird science with Dr. Carl, I had a turmeric latte the other day. I haven't had one there for a little while, but this is about turmeric and curcumin, which is part of turmeric. Is it good for you? They say it's, you know, got anti-inflammatory properties, and it's a good thing, turmeric.
1: Have you noticed it being sold around the place to, with the ability to cure everything from neurosyphilis to bad handwriting to bad breath or something?
0: Yes. Look, it sort of comes and goes. It was a real fad there for a little while, but it's still out there. Yeah, sometimes the health segment we call the turmeric segment here at the, you know, just for a bit of fun. Because, these days there's sardines, there's, what's the other thing there? When you get the muscle, you go to the gym and you have the creatine.
1: Yeah.
0: Then there's cottage cheese, you know, whatever's next on TikTok people go for.
1: Yeah. So getting back to the turmeric, which is spelt turmeric, T-U-R, but Alfa Romeo, but they pronounce it turmeric, so I'll just go along with that.
0: Yes.
1: And it's a plant about a metre tall, and you get the good stuff from the roots. And if you just get the roots and grind them up, you get about 1% to 5%, 1% to 6% the curcuminoids. Yep. So there's a whole bunch of them. It's just, not just one.
0: And black pepper. If you get black pepper through it, it helps activate it better and your body soaks it up even more with the black pepper, apparently.
1: Yeah, it can increase the absorption by a factor of 100.
0: There you go.
1: And we've been using this turmeric for food additive for thousands of years. And, you know, it's got a warm, bitter, black pepper-like flavour and a kind of aroma like mustard and earth. And it makes a pretty yellow colour to your curry, so that's nice as well. Mm. And if you want to convert to Buddhism or Hindu, it'll let you dye your robes yellow. Oh, you know, get your blanket sheets and
0: Turn can stain. Be careful on your bench too. Might stain the bench. Maybe.
1: Yeah.
0: So sticky.
1: I wonder what gets it off. Maybe metho metho doesn't get off, but terps maybe isopropyl alcohol. If somebody knows, please let us know. And the reason it all started off being so brought forward as a superfood was because one particular rogue biochemist who used to be at the University of Texas at their Anderson Cancer Center, beginning in the early 2000s, he published over 100 papers showing that curcumin reduces inflammation and it kills, and here comes the three words that he wrote, almost all types, unquote, of tumour or cancer cells. Mate, we have difficulty in killing any types of cancer cells.
0: Right.
1: And for him to claim that it kills practically everything,
0: That's right. Yeah. It's a bit sort of slippery with those words there. Yep, gotcha.
1: And then beginning in 2012, people started finding fraudulent results in at least 65 of his papers, and 30 of his 100 papers have been retracted. But even though they've been retracted from the genuine scientific literature, they're still floating around on the internet and people don't know it's been retracted. Okay. So they fall for it. Mm. On the other hand, it probably doesn't hurt. Like, people have been having it with their food for thousands of years and it just doesn't cause problems. But when you buy it as a supplement, it comes at much higher levels.
0: Yep.
1: And it turns out that in a very, very tiny percentage of people, let me emphasize very tiny percentage, it can knock off their livers. In fact, turmeric is now in the USA the number one herbal cause of liver failure.
0: Right.
1: Overwhelmingly, when people take the tablets containing the extract of turmeric as directed on the paddock. It's not like they're taking 15 times.
0: They're just taking more. Oh, really? Oh,
1: no, they're taking, and in a very small percentage of people, it will knock off their liver because they don't have the relevant enzymes to break it down. You know, like there's some people, one third of people have the enzymes to break down milk, lactose, and they can drink a whole milkshake and not have any worries. But two-thirds of the people on the planet don't have that enzyme, and when they drink a milkshake, they get what we medically call the squirts. So, and there's another problem, which is that they're not regulated, and they can be adulterated or poisoned with harmful substances. And in the US, more than a dozen brands were recalled because they contained a chemical, a chromate, to make them more yellow. And the chromate that they added was lead chromate. Oh, my God, lead. Give me a break. So, you know, mate, keep it with the food, but don't expect it to cure your neurosyphilis or your bad handwriting.
0: That's right, or your crusty ear. Is it? I think that's sheep. Australia Overnight, we're talking science with Dr. Carl. And now, does SHC exist? Spontaneous human combustion, really?
1: Definitely, maybe, but we have no proof. So what we have is 400 people in the history of the human race so far who appear to have passed on or died via spontaneous human combustion. And unfortunately, none of them would do it in front of a medical committee or with cameras or instruments or anything, but rather the pattern of the body found after they were dead was very unusual. So in a house fire, you'll get up to about 800 degrees centigrade, and then you're left with the fingers and toes and the hands and the feet have all gone, but you've got, you know, the central trunk still remains. And you can look at the bones in the pelvis and you can say, oh, that was a man, or that was a woman, right, or young or old, or had pregnant, you know, you can do all that stuff. In spontaneous human combustion, if it's real, and I'm not saying that it is, I don't know, if it's real, that the pattern is the other way around. The center parts of the body are turned to ash and the hands and the feet are left untouched, even the socks.
0: Right, just like in the movies where somebody sort of explodes from the inside type thing.
1: Not really. Explode, but burn.
0: Right.
1: And I was very skeptical about this until about 30 years ago. I read a report in the New Scientist by a retired scenes of crime police officer from Wales. So he wasn't riding a motorbike and he wasn't in the path lab. He was the person who'd go to the scene of an event and try to work out what happened. And he described two events that he had to put down as, oh, they were smoking cigarettes and the room caught on fire, or somehow the room caught on fire, but he knew that it hadn't because he knew that he'd get laughed out. And in each case, the center of the body had been turned to ash and the perimeter, the hands and feet, were left untouched. And in each case, the only source of heat in the room was a light bulb, you know, a couple of meters away from them.
0: Right.
1: And in each case, the room was locked from the inside, so they locked the room, and so nobody could have done it. And also, the walls were covered with a thin, greasy, fatty paste.
0: Oh, my God. Sounds horrific.
1: And he said that he talked to a few other scenes of crimes officers who were, you know, who'd been in the game for decades, and they'd seen, you know, bits and pieces over the years, and they each had something that they said was like that, but none of them made it into the medical literature.
0: Right.
1: And it turns out that we've got a way that this can happen, which is that we can have brown fat in our body, which then does an unusual thing and turns energy directly into heat. So if you think about newborn babies, they cannot shiver. And the way they convert, the way they keep warm is they convert brown fat into energy. Now, we all have white fat and that's a good source of energy, but with brown fat you can turn that directly into heat.
0: Right.
1: It's called non-shivering thermogenesis.
0: Easier to burn. And the brown fat's sort of like there to burn type thing. White fat is harder.
1: It's like fire starters.
0: More accessible. And yeah, okay.
1: But in general, all it does is just prickle along at a low rate and then it just keeps you warm. But I'm guessing that in some people they have more brown fat, or that there's a variation in the brown fat, or they've got some sort of other biochemical variation where it can actually ignite and turn the central part of the body into ash, leaving the perimeter unaffected, and the socks, they've still got socks on the feet that are just floating there next to the ash. but we've never had anybody do it in front of a medical committee or a scientific committee, even though Charles Dickens, the famous writer from the 1800s, was convinced that it existed, and he used spontaneous human combustion to get rid of an unnecessary character in the book Bleak House.
0: Right, okay, there you are. So you scientists have to work this out, how you can sort of somehow be there when it happens to document it or somehow track it or somehow work out whether it's true or not.
1: Well, yeah, there's a variation of this so-called non-shivering thermogenesis, which is what babies use, which I had a lot when I'd overeat and then get too much food. Yeah. And in the middle of winter, I'd throw off all the blankets and I'd be just lying there radiating heat and my wife would be shivering under the blankets and then she'd cuddle up against me. Mm. Oh, my God, you're so hot.
0: And you say it's all the brown fat.
1: Well, I think that what I was doing was turning the food into brown fat and then the brown fat into energy, but we didn't do a biochemical study to work that out. Mm-hmm. And I used to do it more often. Now I don't do it so often. I probably don't overeat that much.
0: Right. Well, we could talk about this for ages because actually if I go to the gym, we're out of time, but if I go to the gym late at night, then have a big meal after that, which you shouldn't, then go to bed, same thing, sweating, burning, whatever it is.
1: Really?
0: Oh, yeah.
1: Okay. Yep. Next time,
0: dripping,
1: do the same thing.
0: Dripping with sweat.
1: But measure your temperature with a thermometer. Remember, the difference between science and screwing around is writing it down.
0: Data.
1: So measure the temperature and write it down.
0: Okay. I'll get an Excel spreadsheet and do it. Yeah. Beautiful. Thank you, Dr. Carl. It's always a pleasure to have you here. We appreciate your time in Australia overnight. Thank you, Dr. Carl.
1: Thank you so much, Dr. Pat.
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0: fly.
1: It's time to talk travel on Australia Overnight. Here he is. It's Quentin Long from Australian Traveller Media.
0: Let's fly away.
1: That's right. Pack up and let's get on. G'day there, Quentin. How are you?
2: Mate, I'm tickety-boo. How are you?
1: Yeah. Oh, mate, I always love being in the studio. It's my little escape here. I guess the week always, there's always stuff on, of course, and then I get to come into the studio and indulge myself and sort of, do this show, which is nice, and talk to you. Father's Day is only a week away. Can you believe it?
2: Yes. You know what? You've just touched on a nerve is that sometimes the best gift you can give Dad is not being present. Some dads just want to have a weekend to themselves because they're so busy and so stressed. Oh, yeah. There's actually a retreat, a wellness retreat down in Victoria called Lon Health and Spa. It's on the Bellarine Peninsula.
1: Yeah.
2: And they actually have a special package for a solo dad getaway where he gets a massage, breakfast, dinner, beautiful wellness treatments like saunas and stuff like that, and a massage for just him for one night to get away from everybody, which
1: isn't
2: I think
1: that interesting?
2: Is
1: that's become a real thing now. Just that to go away and rest and these sleep holidays. Yeah. I understand that now.
2: Oh, yeah.
1: Our lives are so busy. It's like you'll get plenty of sleep and you'll still you'll be away. And here it is here, the Lon Retreat and Spa. I like it.
2: Yeah. It's funny you should mention sleep tourism. That's an emerging sort of pillar in the wellness. The Western Hotel Group have really leaned heavily into this, and they've got a whole sleep menu that you can get when you check into the Western. So much so, like, they've even got a menu of food items on the in-room dining that are meant to make sure that you get a restful sleep without being overloaded and things like that. So
1: we would have thought that was weird years ago, but we know the value of sleep. I've actually come across this where I know people are busy and they just, there you are. How interesting.
2: Well, I'm feeling the effects of that because I didn't have much sleep the other night, and all because we had our big celebration of the Travel Marketing Awards. Can you believe there's a Travel Marketing Awards? And our AI tool actually won Best Use of AI in the country. So that was pretty fun. Yep. But yes, I did miss out on some sleep.
1: Remind our listeners, your AI tool is awesome. You go to the website, it uses stuff that you've put in there, so it's not reaching for God knows what, which AI does sometimes. And you've got a backlog of information over many, many years, so it'll guide you through a holiday or experience just through your website. Nice.
2: That's right. So we called it Ask AT, and AT standing for Australian Traveller, and so all it does is use our content to answer your questions. And we've got an evergreen editor, for example, who all she does is look after making sure that the content on the website is accurate and up-to-date and so that the answers are accurate and up-to-date. So.
1: Did you get up and collect the award? Sorry, I'm always doing it. Did you collect the award? Did you get up there with your touch and collect it?
2: No, I left that for Rahman, who is been with me for 12 years, our tech, who essentially implemented it.
1: Yeah.
2: It was great to see. You know, it's one of those moments where you love to see people who do great work get up and get rewarded. So I was really happy and proud.
1: Did he mention you at least?
2: He didn't have to say a speech.
1: No speech, all right. Just sort of waved.
2: No.
1: And off he went. Yeah, gotcha. Okay, no worries. So I'm jumping in there. So Father's Day experiences, because it's only a week away and we're talking travel with Quentin Long. Anything else we can think of for Dad?
2: Oh, look, there's loads of them. It depends on what kind of daddy you got, right? Yeah. So there's an increasing – I talked about the Lon Health Spa and Treat. There's an increasing focus now on men who do have wellness – love going to a spa, for example. The guys at Langham Hotel on the Gold Coast have a special spa treatment for Dad, which is it's a exfoliating back scrub followed by a 60-minute massage followed by a facial and a free glass of champagne or beer. So it tells you where we're going in the lunch.
1: That's interesting. You detox, you get the scrub, you detox, you do all that. Then you have a glass of beer and you start again.
2: That's it. Just to get you ready for the next one.
1: That's right.
2: There's also the classic experiences thing. So the guys at Ultimate Winery Escapes, which is a collection of some of the greatest wineries in Australia, they do all sorts of experiences from just a quick, picnic in the vines in at Audrey Wilkinson in the Hunter Valley, or things like mix your own wine at Penfolds, or you know, pick your own, you know, buy your own case of wine, and then you can they'll store it for you and then bottle it for you. So there's all sorts of experiences in that world. Cooking classes, cooking schools are always great fun. I love doing a bit of a cooking class myself. The Sydney Fish Markets have a great program of that sort of stuff, but they're, you know, all across Australia you'll be able to find cooking classes. The classics though, a V8 drive day. I have actually done that. Love it.
1: Yeah, some dads would love that. I reckon I'll go for that too. Yeah. But some dads would just then, eat that up, wouldn't they? There's a there's some dads just adore it. Okay.
2: And then something a bit more different is a skydive experience. You can buy gift cards for dads to be chucked out of a plane, strapped to somebody else, which is I actually would love to do, but my wife won't let me. So yeah,
1: chuck dad out of a plane. There's an advertising campaign. Chuck dad out of a plane.
2: And so the last one that I was thinking is there is this. I think I've talked about it before. The Great Walks of Australia Collective, which is, you know, places like Three Capes Track, the Overland Track, the, you know, the Cradle Mountain Track that's down there, and things like the Bay of Fires in Tasmania, Maria Island in Tasmania, the new Catajuta Walk out at, you know, from Catajuta to Uluru. You can buy bits of, you know, like a $200, $500 gift certificate for dad to put towards one of those experiences. Now, they are not exactly cheap. You know, they sort of start at about $2,500 and go from there, depending on how many nights. But it is one of those things, like, if it's something that he's into or you think that would be an experience that he'd never buy him for himself but he would love, it's a good way to get him started on it as well. So I think there's lots of things there that you know, you can buy. And then don't forget, most hotel groups and many of the camp or caravan park groups do have gift cards as well. And they range from $20 up to, you know, $2,000. So places like the Accor group of hotels, which is things like Sofitel, Novotel, Fairmont Hotels overseas, Ibis, Mercure, Grand Am, all those sorts of groups. And then there's the Marriott group. They also have their own, you know, gift cards that you can buy. Discovery Holiday Parks, Big Four, Reflections Holiday Parks, which is more New South Wales based, they all have their own gift cards. And even individual hotels like the Intercon Rialto Melbourne also has a gift card you can buy for food and beverage, for example, or, you know, or a stay at the hotel overnight. So there's
1: you've had an experience. Like I like that.
2: And like, let's be honest, we don't need more stuff to dust and look after and repair. We just we're not going to do it. And most dads, I did start with saying dads, you know, sometimes we want to get away from it all, but most dads would love it if you went with them. So one final one as an idea, Taronga Zoo in Sydney. So across Australia, most zoos will do it, which is the Roar and Snore experience. But Taronga Zoo in Sydney on the harbour is pretty special one. But, you know, they will be able to have a family of four, you know, come and stay the night and then give you private access to the zoo at night and tours in the early morning and give you a dinner and a breakfast. It's a really special, lovely experience for everyone to be together in and something really memorable as well.
1: It will, yeah, I love it. My kids are getting older, so I'll say, Hamish, I've got some tickets to this thing on Thursday night. No, busy. No, I'm busy. It's like, well, you know, he was busy, but I'm like, do you want to think about it for a second? No, busy. Yeah. But anyway, it's nice when the family gets together, absolutely.
2: It is. It is. And so, look, I think there's lots of stuff that you can do as long as you use a bit of imagination and everyone will help you out. But and the other thing is you don't have to do it on the day itself. So
1: There you go. Exactly right. Just give them the gift certificate and you can something to look forward to. All these listeners who had in their mind socks and jocks now thinking, oh, no, I was just going to go down the local thing and get socks and jocks for Dad and some hankies. No.
2: Yeah. Well, there's nothing wrong with that. You can put the socks and jocks with a gift certificate.
1: That's
2: that might
1: be good. There you go. And some luggage. All right, mate, you're a champion. Thanks for being here again and talking travel in Australia overnight. We appreciate it.
2: Excellent. Thanks, Pat. 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
10: The Saturday morning edition of Australia Overnight, taking your calls across the nation on 133 693. 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Great to have your company. I'm Pat Panetta, and after news, which isn't too far away, about 20 minutes from now, Matt Batten, our nostalgia expert, will join us, and he'll talk to us about Neighbours and how you can meet some of the stars from Neighbours when Matt Batten from TV City joins us after the news in about 20 minutes from now. But firstly, Chris is on the line in Broadmeadows. Hi there, Chris.
11: Good morning, Pat. How are you?
10: I'm good.
11: Oh, I've been watching, hoping the police air wing doesn't come over the top of me again. I just switched the TV over to see what the lefties are doing on the ABC. I'm watching that DW World News.
10: Okay, fair enough then.
11: I get arrested. Been on Melbourne, been a loyal listener, caller, contributor for 34 and a half years to Freo W. I can't go watching the lefties, so I'd get in all sorts of trouble with Freo W, wouldn't I?
10: Oh, well, I don't know. You can make your own choice there. I thought that you politically sort of leant towards the left anyway, so maybe...
11: Yeah, no, I was in the Formbury West, later known as Formbury branch of the ALP in the Batman Federal Electorate Assembly. And you were talking about council before. Just before Jeff Kennett amalgamated the councils in 1994, when I was over in the Derribin area, it was Northcote, Preston, Reservoir, which local government councils have become Derribin. There's a few pocket suburbs like Formbury and Fairfield. But Deputy Prime Minister Brian Howe, who was a federal member for Batman, which covers the sort of same thing, but an extended area of the federal electorate, not the state or local government electorates in the same area, he had this plan of the Dynamics Victoria to make it into four super zones. Brian Howe was Deputy Prime Minister under Hawke and Keaton, and Minister for Housing, and put Medicare in place in the form in which we know it now, or up until about 2 or 3 years ago. He retired in 95. But the Dynamics of Victoria, to make it like, say, from Mildura, northwest, northeast, south, west, and southeast, remove all the smaller councils and have four super zones, like provinces, and only have a chief minister or premier with a ministry. You know? But Jeff Kennett, when he was premier on a state level in Victoria, put in amalgamated a lot of the councils. But just saying that, just lost me trace of mind, but I've sort of thought that was a good idea. But why don't we look? I know this is going to would be contested, and people with fear of our democracy have come under a dictatorial government. But you know how the Queensland Parliament, they've only got a legislative assembly, a lower house. They don't have an upper house legislative council. So when opposition leader now Premier Christopher Hawley, or his name is, he said, "If I don't do this." Violent crime, within 100 days you'll resign it from it. But he's won the election, and there's no upper house where he may not have the numbers, because if Victoria's got to get through both houses to get through to become law, it can't, a premier and just the cabinet or the lower house can't just make laws, and that's willy-nilly under a state of emergency or state of disaster, we can. And there are some things where the former premiers, Daniel Andrews, Jacinda Allen, and now Ben Carroll, can make decisions where time's of an essence and people's lives are at stake. But a lot of times, see, Jess Wilson, now I've got to be fair to

0: October.
1: Yes.
0: Without including National, there's 12 Liberals, one National, one Liberal Democrat, one Nation. So that 15 or 14 stops. Some things fall past in time, but they might agree to allow the legislation through. But there are four Greens. Now, this is after the 2022 state election. I don't know if any of those by-elections have changed seats one way or the other. And so the Greens might agree fully with it. The Greens might say, well, you're not going to lock kids up, which they do. They don't want kids locked up in mainstream jail that have been traumatised for life and been a career criminal there for after. Or they might just add to the opposition and block it. But that doesn't. So when the Premier's making a decision, they're saying, well, I'm the Premier and it's our government, we've made the decision, but you might be actually saying to me, and rightfully so, who's running the state? The Labor government or the four Greens? Or the, you know,
1: well, that is part of the, that's part
0: democracy,
1: of the
0: but democracy. That's why I respect
1: the
0: people,
1: problem
0: how they vote.
1: Yeah, that's right.
0: I respect people how they vote. And in our democracy, as you know, our good mate John Hardy of Nurre Warren is actually very ill in the last few days. I hope he's all right in hospital. He's a pro-right-wing Liberal voter, and I'm a sometimes I take a few ones at the Labor Party, left or right-wing, you know. We're the best of mates. He's a beautiful bloke. He's got all my love and care and prayers. And thank you for taking this call, Pat. But many respects to you. And just hope, we get through the election time and whatever happens, whatever will be, will be. I just want to enjoy this beautiful, not too far away, nice weather coming up. I can dress up and not necessarily go to the racetracks, but go to a pub and just have a couple of beers and just, we still have a lot of freedoms here.
1: Yeah, well, we sure do. Absolutely. We're very lucky to. Thank you, Chris. After news, we'll talk nostalgia with Matt Batten, how you can meet some Neighbours stars, and a special sort of look at the Neighbours TV show and a special event coming up. Matt Batten from TV City will tell us all about it. And talking of politics there with Chris, we'll talk about Victorian politics with Terry Barnes in about an hour or so, or after the 4 a.m. news, an hour and 15 minutes. Terry Barnes will talk to us about the new Premier in Victoria, Ben Carroll, and how he tried to distance himself from previous leaders, being Jacinta Allen and also Dan Andrews. But according to Terry Barnes, that's all gone up in smoke this week, that attempt to reset his government and make it look brand new. He says it's they're goners after this week. There are a lot of mistakes made, and Ben Carroll has just revealed himself to be another person sort of just spouting rhetoric and not really committed to the cause. Terry Barnes will explain all that later when we look at the week that was in politics, and also your calls on 133 693.
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4: Saturday morning, Australia Overnight. I'm Pat Panetta, and taking your calls across the nation. 133-693 is my phone number, and the text line is 0477-693-693. Today, the 29th of August, born on this day, Michael Jackson was born on this day in Gary, Indiana. 1958 was the year. He died when he was 50 in 2009. The American singer and songwriter, he began his showbiz career with his brothers in the Jackson 5. They had their first hit in 1969 with I Want You Back, which went to number one in the US. The next three singles also went to number one. ABC was their first hit in Australia in 1970. In 1971, he released his debut solo single, Got to Be There. His album Thriller, with sales of over 40 million copies, became one of the best-selling albums in history of popular music. It spent 37 non-consecutive weeks at number one at 78 weeks and 78 weeks in the US top 10 album chart. It contained seven hit singles. Jackson died at the age of 50 on June 25 after suffering cardiac arrest, and his memorial service was broadcast live around the world. Prior to his death, Jackson was scheduled to perform 50 sellout concerts to over 1 million people at London's Q2 Arena. The concerts would have commenced on July 13, 2009. So born on this day, Michael Jackson, the 29th of August, and he's one of his many great songs and hits. This is Remember the Time from Michael Jackson.

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8: And Lady Live. Norma joins us on the line. Hi there, Lady Norma.
9: Good morning. Gee, they came out of the woodwork earlier this morning for you, didn't they?
8: Yeah, we had a big flood of calls. Yeah. Anything particular? I had a few people had a swipe at me. Yeah, that's right.
9: Yeah. The other thing was, what about that game of footy? The Woods and the Cats. My God, was that a brilliant game.
8: Yeah. Which game are we talking about? The Dogs, you mean the Western Bulldogs and the Pies, Collingwood?
9: Yeah,
8: that's right. Yeah, it was a ripper game.
9: I listened to that. That was, touch and go to the last minute.
8: Yeah.
9: Absolutely brilliant it would have been to go and see it.
8: That's the wild card too. And that's right, a full MCG too. I think 84,000, big number of people. Yeah, good game. And we'll talk sports soon, Lady Norma. Now we're going to news. What do you want to say before we go to news? Say something nice about me.
9: I just wanted to say hello. Now, what does Pat again stand for, Patty, in Italian?
8: Pasquale.
9: Pasquale. Okay, Pasquale.
8: Ciao, Bella.
1: News as it happens. This is Adelaide's 5AA.
10: Hello, I'm Jack Fenwick. Foreign Minister Penny Wong has spoken to her counterpart in Nepal to discuss the flood disaster. Senator Wong says Australia stands ready to help the devastated country with humanitarian aid on the way. Foreign Affairs has confirmed 38 Australians are now missing after a woman made brief contact with her family. DFAT is trying to call 26-year-old Cara Severino so she can get access to consular assistance. At least 553 people have been killed, while more than 1,500 people are still missing. The Prime Minister has given his strongest indication the federal government plans to make cuts to the migration system. The refugee intake will be slashed by one-third by next financial year to just under 14,000 people. The government is under pressure to address the high migration rate as infrastructure comes under pressure. Addressing the Bush summit, Anthony Albanese says the government is not ignoring the issue.
11: Priority and what we're really looking at as well is people who game the system. So people who can come in and they can put in an appeal and continue to put in another appeal and go through.
12: So are you going to fix that?
11: Well, that's what we're working on, and I'm not here to make that announcement today.
10: Disgraced former footballer Nicky Widmar has been granted bail as he appeals a jail sentence, Jordan Tunbridge reports.
13: The former St Kilda champion ordered to spend 6 months behind bars after being found guilty over a violent assault on a woman in northern Victoria last year. During the trial, the court heard Nicky Widmar twisted the woman's arm, dragged her by the hair, and repeatedly smashed her head against a door. The 60-year-old has been granted bail to appeal the conviction, which saw him removed from the AFL Hall of Fame and his statue in Perth taken down. Jordan Tunbridge, Melbourne.
10: A Perth University lecturer is facing a fraud charge after he allegedly took a payment from a student to alter their exam results. Police say the 36-year-old was working as a casual staff member at Edith Cowan University. He's been charged with one count of gaining a benefit by fraud and will return to court in October. Australia Post is eyeing weekly letter deliveries and $4 stamps as plunging mail volumes push the carrier into a $108 million underlying loss. Despite masking the deficit with one-off property sales, the National Mail Service says further delivery cuts are required as letter volumes sink to 1930s levels. And Europe's oldest monarch, King Harald V of Norway, has died aged 89. The ceremonial head of state had been in hospital for more than 10 days in a very serious condition.
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15: 5AA Sport.
10: The Western Bulldogs have progressed to the elimination finals after claiming a 3-point win over Collingwood at the MCG in their wildcard clash. The win sets up a match with either Geelong or Adelaide next week. Bulldogs defender Michael Selwood says after that win, the team can go all the way in September.
16: Definitely really confident. Obviously, as I would please say, take it week by week, but I think we've got a good list and we started to build some good momentum within the group, and probably our last 3 weeks have been some good footy. So I think we'll just continue to build and we'll wait and see who we get this next week. But we're really confident.
10: In the NRL, Penrith's push for another premiership has continued, claiming a 14-point win over the Bulldogs. A Liam Martin double leading the Panthers to the 24-10-point win, and Manly have handed St George the wooden spoon after claiming a 44-10-point win over the Dragons.
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8: It's the Saturday morning edition of Australia Overnight. Now, Matt Batten is from TV City. He's our nostalgia expert, and he joins us to talk about... we're talking about this show.

0: There you go. The memories, and it just warms your heart, doesn't it? Matt Batten, welcome back to Australia Overnight.
1: Morning, Pat. How are you?
0: I'm good. How do you feel when you hear that theme? You're a big part of with TV City. You've got a big event that we're going to talk about, which is all about Neighbours. You're lining up some of the stars to be on this show. So you're sort of got a lot of Neighbours action going on in your life. But do you still smile when you hear it?
1: Can you believe we spoke a few months ago about this, and I come up with this crazy idea, and it was just in its infancy, and now it's 7 days, 6 hours, and 51 minutes away.
0: Yeah, well, it's to your credit. It's to your credit. So it's next Saturday.
1: And next Saturday.
0: Did we conceive it on this show, or you said you had the idea we should do this event? Because, well, explain to the listeners, you're now setting up part of your base there at the Nunawading Studios. Can
1: correct,
0: I say that? Yeah,
1: yes.
0: Okay. So tell us about how it all came to be and what listeners can be part of next Saturday at this special Neighbours event, Matt.
1: So, as you know, we've done a deal to keep the studios going. Fremantle Media left last year after the axed Neighbours. And we thought, let's keep these iconic studios going. And we just recently had a four-month production in there from the USA, Skeletons Productions, and it had John Goodman and Brie Larson and a few Hollywood people. So they've just wrapped up. But the Lasseter's set, the iconic set that was actually the original Holiday Island set that was built in 1981.
0: Oh, wow.
1: Yeah, and then when Neighbours came in and went to Channel 10, they decided to build and turn it into Lasseter's. So it's actually going to be an historic day because it's all going to be gone this year. They're demolishing that set. So I thought, why don't we honour it and do an event? And it was a bit crazy because it's all outside, but I think we've got about 600 people coming so far.
0: Right, right.
1: There is still some tickets left.
0: Oh, okay.
1: But we're doing some cool things. I'm reuniting three of the original cast members from the very first episode. So we've got Stephen Dennis, who played Paul Robinson.
0: Yes.
1: The original Lucy Robinson, Kylie Flinker, who's never done a Neighbours event.
0: Oh,
1: and,
0: wow.
1: Yeah, David Clancy, who played Danny Ramsey. And we've got a lot of other cast coming as well. But reuniting those three original cast members from 1985.
0: Okay, so TV City, where do we purchase the tickets from, Matt? So it's, as you say, it's sold out, but there is a chance for a few more tickets. So how do we do that?
1: Can you believe the VIP tickets? We release some VIP tickets and they sold within 2 minutes. We've got people coming from the USA, UK, Scotland, all around Australia. I've been watching, someone actually today from the USA bought tickets.
0: Yeah, right. So it's a worldwide from the USA.
1: We've got people coming from everywhere.
0: Well, 133693 to join Matt Batten. Nostalgia, memories of Neighbours, how you used to watch it and how it affected your life, the different characters. 133693. Was the show big in the US, or are these people who have travelled to the US? I know the UK, it was a massive show.
1: Yeah, it seems to have got a bigger fan base in the US, which is good.
0: Wow, okay. Now, but those tickets...
1: Obviously, the UK.
0: The UK, yeah, went crazy there. Okay, so there's a VIP tickets available too. So where are we going? To the TV City website? To
1: TVCity.com.au and then click on Goodbye Lasseter's. So there's only some general admission tickets left now.
0: Okay. And you mentioned the original Lucy Robinson. I'm interested in that. You say that she's hasn't been involved. So all those years ago, was in Neighbours, but just got a sort of a normal job and hasn't really been involved until now?
1: Yeah, she was like 7 or 8 years old when she was on the show. She was on it for 3 years, and they actually had two other cast members play that role, but she was the original, but she left and pursued another career outside acting and hasn't really been seen or heard of since. So it's... When I rang her up and asked her to come and do this event, she's like, Matt, I've been asked to do so many events. I said no, but I'm going to say yes to this one because it seems pretty cool. And they haven't been to the studio since. So it's going to be great. Actually, I've taken a few of the older cast members back to the studio after all these years. Yeah. And the look on their faces just walking back into Studio A and B after all these years, is it's really amazing.
0: Because it'd be big... you know, think about the logistics of it. Tell us about making a TV show like this. I was going to say a sitcom, but it's sort of a soap opera. Is that the right way to describe?
1: Soap opera, yeah.
0: So you say they go back to the set. So much of their lives will be spent there. I mean, we watch it and consume it, but I'm told they're handed scripts close to, you know, going to air, so they have to learn it. It's sort of a, it's a bit of a job, and you're there every day. So, yeah, to go back, all the memories would come back to you. You spent so much of your life there.
1: It is, and I took one cast member there a few weeks ago, and he was just, he was amazed and seen the studio and said that's where that set was, and that set was over there, and the brick walls in the studio are all signed by ex-cast members and crew members that have been there and some that have passed away now, and it's just, the history is, it's brilliant, it's amazing.
0: And massive stars too, I mean, free-to-air TV and being on a TV show, I guess it's still pretty special, but back then it was everything. So that's interesting too. You know, these people had their fame and their time on Neighbours.
1: Well, it started there. Kylie Minogue, Margot Robbie, Guy Pearce, Jason Donovan, Delta Goodrum. You know, that's where it all launched from. And it's really sad to see that it's gone. And so, yeah, this event will be a great day, and I know you're going to come. And,
0: yes, I'll drop in and say good day.
1: You're going to be there. I've invited you there. And we're going to have a DJ, live entertainment. We're going to have food trucks. We've got actually Dandy Donuts are going to come along with those beautiful jam donuts they make.
0: Cool.
1: Yeah, it's going to be a great day.
0: Did you call Kylie and say, Kylie, are you free on Saturday?
1: Yeah.
0: Or Jason or Margot Robbie? All those names. Yeah, actually, Guy Pearce. Wow.
1: Jason's agent I reached out to, and they were the first ones to respond back and said he would have come, but he's doing a play at that time.
0: Right.
1: Yeah.
0: Yeah, well, good on you, mate. Memories of Neighbours, 133693. I mean, it's nice talking about it. I mean, we all know Neighbours. I mean, it continued on for a long time. I'm thinking about my, you know, I think so high school, Kylie and Jason. You mentioned the Steph and Dennis characters. I just remember watching it. The details are sort of a bit sketchy in my mind, and this is why I want to flesh it out with you, because it's a lot of great moments in that show, and it was a big success.
1: It was, and, you know, I mean, I didn't watch it too much in the later years. I was more from when I was younger. But it was a very big show. I mean, even when we were at school, it was one of those shows that we all sort of spoke about at school. We were very curious.
0: That's right. Yes, we did
1: too. Next episode, and we all spoke about it. And, you know, because you can't, back then you could only watch one episode per night. Whereas now you can watch 10 episodes in one night. So it was a lot different.
0: And the idea, do I vaguely remember us talking about this, the idea almost fell over, or how did it come about? This, I guess it was this cul-de-sac, this street. I mean, there's nothing new about that, I guess, when it comes to soap opera, just throwing a whole bunch of people in a street and the story just rolls out day to day.
1: Yeah, so Channel 7 had it first.
0: Okay.
1: Grundy made the show, and Reg Watson created the show, and then Channel 7 decided to axe it after 6 months. And a lot of people think that the street was picked because it was close to the Channel 10 studios, which is actually incorrect. It was first, it was at South Melbourne Channel 7 studios, and it was just by coincidence. Yeah.
0: Yeah, right.
1: Channel 7 axed it, so I don't know who was the decision maker there, but I don't think they would have been popular.
0: Yeah, interesting. Oh, they axed it. And do you know why? Was it rating or costing too much?
1: It wasn't rating too well, yeah. And then Channel 10 picked it up, and then the rest was history.
0: What's the magic with these? I guess it's the story. Was it the characters? It must have caught on somehow. As you say, we could only watch one episode at a time, and there's all that. It was a different time, wasn't it? You talk about it at school, what was happening in Neighbours, but there was something special about it.
1: What was special, and when I've gone back to watch the earlier episodes again just to refresh my memory on things, and the thing I've picked up about it was it's very relatable back then. It was, the characters are relatable, and the storylines were relatable.
0: Yeah.
1: Whereas in the later years, I don't think they were too relatable, but I think that's what worked.
0: 133693, our program nostalgia expert Matt Batten from TV City, talking about a special Neighbours event which is next Saturday, and your memories of Neighbours. 133693. I've got Maggie from Adelaide. We'll take a break. Who says she prefers Home and Away. We'll talk to Maggie after the break. So I guess there was two camps, wasn't there? There was you're either a Neighbours person or a Home and Away person. But Home and Away was afterwards. I think it wasn't straight.
1: Yeah, it came afterwards, not too far afterwards, yeah.
0: Maybe that was the response from Channel 7, was it? And saying, oh, we better make our own show then.
1: We got rid of the wrong show.
0: Yeah. Okay, 133693, Matt Batten, Nostalgia and Neighbours after this break.

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10: Across the nation, the weekend edition of Australia Overnight. Matt Batten, our nostalgia expert from TV City, talking about Neighbours on 133693, a special Neighbours event on Saturday that you could attend. The TV City website is a place to find out all the information there. Matt, Maggie is on the line. Hi there, Maggie.
11: Oh, yeah, hi, Pat, and I believe Matt.
10: Yes.
12: Morning, Maggie.
11: Yeah. Now, I don't know why. I'm going to steer away from Neighbours. No, once, many years ago, I said there's no way you'd catch the likes of me watching Neighbours nor Home and Away. However, I never, ever got into Neighbours. Years ago, not from inception, I happened to be introduced to Home and Away, and a marvellous, still ongoing program. Now, I liken that to, if you recall, the Logies. There was some sort of comparison between two long-running, highly successful shows, for want of a better term, Home and Away and The Country Practice. But the latter,
12: Did you see A Country Practice made it into the Hall of Fame this year, which was good?
11: Oh, yeah, look, well deserved in my my viewpoint. And there was a similarity. Someone likened the two shows. And I agree. Now, let me elaborate. As a mature lady, Home and Away is just not for the young. It appeals to many mature age adults, both men and women. And of course, we understand that it is all, you know, we have to accept television license. But also, they deal with a lot of topical issues. A lot of which incorporate CBT, cognitive behavioral therapy, and a great, in my view, opportunity for parents and grandparents perhaps to sit down with their young teens over dinner, watch, and then an open discussion.
10: How interesting. It's funny, Matt, thank you, Maggie. I had a colleague and a friend that I was working with on a project, and he would say, and he was older than me, he says, "I've got to watch Home and Away. We've got to get this done, to watch Home and Away." So maybe it was appealing to an older audience. I think, you're watching Home and Away? So maybe Maggie's right. But Neighbours was for the whole family as well. I think that's part of the thing they do with these shows, that it's sort of, it appeals. You got the older characters, the younger characters, you're sort of trying to capture everybody.
12: Yeah, you do. And it's interesting that some of those shows that do capture an older audience, like my dad is a diehard Bold and the Beautiful fan.
10: Yeah, you just never know. Yeah, it's like the guilty pleasure of the Bold and the Beautiful.
12: Yeah,
10: you do get sucked in. Is that what it is? It's like, I guess you do, don't you? Back in the day, you forget that now because you can get everything on demand and you see all the shorts.
12: I have to interrupt. Someone just bought a ticket while we were talking.
10: Oh, so there you go.
12: There must be a listener there that's
10: nice one.
12: Just bought a ticket. Fantastic.
10: Yeah, okay. TV City is the place to go to pick up those tickets for the event on Saturday, and I will drop in. It's across the whole day, so looking forward to seeing you and everybody there on Saturday. What were we saying? That, Neighbours versus Home and Away. I forgot where I was going there. There was something good there.
12: It's the older audience that like Home and Away, and there haven't been two sides there. There are people that dislike Home and Away and love Neighbours, and dislike Neighbours and love Home and Away.
10: Yes. 133 693. Now this text from Troy. My dad worked there in the 70s and 80s from Channel O to Channel 10. This is Nunawading.
12: Oh, wow.
10: This is where you're based.
12: Channel O, yeah,
10: he was a chippy and built a lot of the sets from Neighbours to Prisoner. Oh, he should go along. That's right. Yeah, well, I've seen your set up there. Prisoner? There was the Prisoner set there too. Is that in Nunawading? Am I dreaming?
12: Yeah, that's where they. I mean, it was where it was shot.
10: And the news, where Bruce would do the news.
12: Yeah, I mean, back in the day in the 70s, I mean, they had a lot. There was Fox FM was there and Eyewitness News, and there was a lot of, it was a hive of activity back
10: then. There was
12: then.
10: A helicopter too on the roof back in the day when they
12: had helicopters. No, on the front lawn. Reggie that used to fly his helicopter into work there.
10: Different time.
12: Yeah, the helipad's still there.
10: it is too. That's where I got it from.
12: Yeah.
10: So Neighbours and Prisoner, Early Bird Show and Young Talent Time. As a kid, it was great. I've got a sneeze, hang on, dear. It was great to get to hang out there. I've tried a few times to get Dad back there and have a look. Let's hope I can get tickets. Maybe it was Troy to this event and show him around. He's 82 now and he'd like to see
12: bring
10: the
12: him
10: whole
12: along,
10: Troy. Troy.
12: Bring him along. I'll bring your dad in for free, Troy.
10: Yeah, there you go, Troy.
12: Yeah.
10: If you can get on the website, just send a little note to Matt. We'll make sure your dad's there. Send him an email, which you can do through the website, and we'll get you there. Nice one. Nice one.
12: For sure.
10: So there you go. And the long-term characters as well, people like, I'm thinking Harold, was he there for the whole duration?
12: Yeah, Ian Smith's actually going to be at the event.
10: Oh, okay.
12: Yeah,
10: Harold
12: Bishop. He's 83.
10: How's your budget going? You're going to pay all that. You're going all right there, which is good. You've done well. How do you find them? I guess you just sort of ring agents and these sorts of things.
12: And agents, and I've actually worked with Ian a few times in the past with our Prisoner events because he was a writer on Prisoner.
10: Okay.
12: And he was on Prisoner as well. But, yeah, so he's an absolute gentleman, Ian Smith.
10: Yes.
12: One of the nicest people you'll ever meet in your life.
10: And how did you get involved? Because you're doing podcasts and you've interviewed Ian Smith and you're doing these events and TV City. is a success. I think you told me from your nostalgia background, sort of selling nostalgia and those sorts of things, has evolved into
13: this stuff.
10: Yeah, right.
13: Yeah. So basically, before TV City, I had sort of three. It was all sort of spread out, and I thought I've got to combine everything under the one banner, and TV City was the result, and it's great. So we're doing events, memorabilia, podcast, agency representation. It's been fantastic. The people reaching out. I mean, we're going to do more events, and this is the biggest one so far.
10: Yeah, yeah. And that's right. As I said, you mentioned it here, and it was a few months ago, and it's all happening on Saturday at the Set. It's a shame that it'll be sort of demolished afterwards, but I guess these things happen.
13: It is. It's really sad to see. I mean, the thing is, every time every time I'm there and I'm walking through the corridors or the studio or I'm walking through Lasseter's, and you just feel the history, like the history's painted through the walls. You can just feel all those cast members that have been there over all those years and audience members and everything that was happening through there. But, I mean, you have to evolve, but the history's absolutely amazing.
10: And Lasseter's was a gathering point, wasn't it? There was the street. Where was that film? Oh, of course, they went to the Pinot Crescent or whatever
13: Pinot Court. Down the road. Yeah.
10: Right, gotcha.
13: So Lasseter's was the hotel that Paul owned, and it had Harold's Coffee Shop and Daphne's and the Waterhole, and it was all there. And they built some of the backyards of the houses there as well. So there's got like fake houses there, so they didn't have to use the real street sort of in the later years. So.
10: Now, thank you, guys. I'll email you in the morning. I really appreciate it. Dad will love it. So there you go. Troy's going to email you and get to go.
13: Oh, fantastic, Troy. Yeah. tvcityau@gmail.com, but it's on the website.
10: Did they do many episodes in one day? How are these things? I guess they'd spend a whole day there. And they was it in sequence? You know, this is more logistics, but I wonder how these soap operas are made. I guess you can just do the various scenes from the street to the Lasseter's to whatever and just sort of
13: OB
10: clip
13: ones,
10: together.
13: The outside broadcast and then go into the studio and
10: And all right, so some of the stars there, you've mentioned, have you mentioned everybody who will appear on Saturday?
13: Oh, no, we've got 12 cast members coming on Saturday.
10: Right.
13: Yeah. There's, as I said, Ian Smith, there's Stefan Dennis, Candice Lee. So these are some of the recent people that were on it. Anne Scott Pendlebury, who played Hillary Robinson, Geordie Lucas, Sara West, James Mason, Scott Major, David Clancy, Amelia Frid. And I would have loved to have all the cast there, but.
10: Yeah. Well, that's right. They'll be presenting something to the audience, or they should do a scene. Have you got a script for everybody? Just teasing. So they'll be there, and they all play a part on the day.
13: Yeah, we're gonna have a stage set up, and we're having a panel. So there's going to be two panels in the afternoon with a Q&A with the cast. Fans will be able to get photos, meet and greet, and there'll be merchandise available on the day, shirts and sign posters and things like that.
10: Gee. Right, because I know. Yeah. Look, you run a great business there, but you're the main sort of person who pushes things through. So a lot of this has happened through your own effort, in a way, from Matt, from you, and
13: just
10: the people around
13: you.
10: Coming
13: up with the idea and organising it.
10: Yeah, right. And who helped? You've got your beautiful wife who helps you with a few things too along the way, doesn't she? The website and things.
13: If it wasn't for her, this event wouldn't be happening.
10: Well, there you go. I got there. Got to the.
13: Definitely. No, I'm just the ideas guy. I'm just the guy that can make it happen. Then she takes it over.
10: Okay, how many more tickets have we sold? But anyway, there is opportunity there for our listeners. TV City is the website, and Saturday is the big day for the Neighbours event at the original Set in Nunawading. To be amongst that environment and also some of the stars of the show will be pretty special on Saturday there, Matt.
13: Sure will, and look forward to seeing you there on the day.
10: Yes, that's right. I will too. I'll have a little nap after the show and come and say good day. Thank you, Matt. Yeah. Appreciate it, mate. Well done.
13: Right,
10: there he is.
13: Thanks, mate.
10: Talking nostalgia on a regular basis here on the program, Matt Batten from TV City on Australia Overnight. We'll take a break, and it's time to talk sport with Andrew Lucas after this.
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23: All the scores, all the action, all the talking points. 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
10: That's right. On Australia Overnight, Andrew Lucas is the senior producer with the Continuous Call Team and 4BC and 2GB. And he's on the line right now. 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
24: Good morning, Pat, and good morning to all your listeners.
10: Round 26 of the NRL, the Panthers hosted the Bulldogs. What happened?
24: Yeah, big game at CommBank Stadium last night. We were out there with the Continuous Call Team, and the Penrith Panthers, too good for the Bulldogs, 24 points to 10, and it was a real Friday night blockbuster out here at CommBank Stadium last night, almost 20,000 fans. And Penrith, they led 8-4 at half-time, and then in the second half, Liam Martin, he crossed in the 43rd minute after a Connor Tracy error. That put the Panthers ahead. Jacob Preston went over in the 59th minute to give the Bulldogs hope, but then the Panthers, they were just too professional, too clinical, and they closed it out with a late try to Casey McLean as well. Dylan Edwards, the star fullback, he had a game-high 32 runs for 268 metres. He was outstanding. He was Mark Riddell's player of the match last night, and he also set up one of the tries for the Panthers as well, and they completed at 40 from 43. So it was a very professional performance, minimal errors, and in the end, the Bulldogs now that for their season, it's on life support. They're now reliant on other results. So it looks like they'll miss the finals. That's after coming in the top four last year. Well, for the Penrith Panthers, they moved to the top of the table and a chance at another minor premiership.
10: Holy, the Penrith Panthers are top of the table again.
24: They're top of the table. The juggernaut continues. Of course, they won four premierships in a row. They missed out. They got knocked out of the prelim last year, and it just shows how dominant they've been in recent years. And you know, they lose players just about every season. They've lost so many star players over the years through this run under Ivan Cleary, and They just continue to turn up. Their big guns, Nathan Cleary, Dylan Edwards, Liam Martin, and then a lot of young players coming through, and let the likes of Liam Henry, Isaiah Papali'i, who came from the Eels and then the West Tigers as well. And these players, Tom Jenkins, the equal leading try scorer of the season. They've just had phenomenal years, and they just keep coming through this Panthers system, and it's no wonder they're a juggernaut and a huge chance at winning another premiership.
1: Sport in Australia overnight, and Manly also took on the Dragons in the NRL.
24: Yeah, Manly way too good for the St. George Illawarra Dragons. 44-10 at home at Four Pines Park last night, and it was in front of a crowd of 13,500 fans. And for Manly, their season very much like the Bulldogs. They're just ahead in ninth position, and their finals hopes reliant on other results as well. But they did all they could that was in their control. There's a lot that's outside of their control, but they raced out to a 26-0 lead at halftime and then went on with it in the second half. Lehi Hopewadi scoring a double. Jason Saab, two tries off of the Dragons. Unfortunately, it was one of their worst performances of the season. They made 15 errors, which didn't help, and it's no wonder they're at the bottom of the table. It's a shame because they've turned things around a little bit to an extent with Dean Young, who was the interim coach and who signed on for the next couple of seasons as the next head coach, for the Dragons, disappointing. But for Manly, they did all they could. And Nathan Brown, he played his 200th NRL game for Manly last night.
1: And to the AFL, the wild card finals round. This is interesting. You know, the wild card, of course, keeps it alive for a few teams. It's new this year. Yeah, the wild card was introduced as a thing this year, Andrew, or was it last year?
24: That's correct, Pat. First ever wild card final we had last night, and it certainly didn't disappoint them. And like you said, it gives those teams who finished ninth and tenth a chance to play after that home and away season in the finals. And it was eighth and ninth last night. The Western Bulldogs eighth, Collingwood ninth, and the Bulldogs too good in the end. Only just 14-12, 96 over Collingwood, 14-9, 93 in front of over 81,000 at the MCG last night. Both teams were split by just a point at quarter time. They kicked four goals each. The Dogs, they kicked the first three of the second term before the Pies finally got going midway through that second term. The Bulldogs, they led by 10 points at the main break, and then it was a tight third term. The margin was two goals heading into that final change. And then the last quarter, it was one of the great finals quarters. It just ebbed and flowed. It seesawed back-to-back goals from the Pies midway through in the 21st and 22nd mark to Jordan DeGoey and Jack Crisp. That put the Pies ahead, but again, it just continued to swing between the two teams. And then with a few seconds to go, Tim Membry, he had a shot to win it after the siren for Collingwood, a set shot, but he missed, and it was heartbreak for Collingwood. You've got to spare a thought for Tim Membry missing that goal, and unfortunately the Pies, they go down by 3 points, their season over. Boy. Aaron Norton, he kicked four goals for the Dogs. Arthur Jones, four goals. And for Collingwood, Daniel Matstay, he kicked three. Marcus Bontempelli kicked a goal and 32 disposals for the Dogs. And then Nick Dacos for Collingwood, two goals and 30 touches. So the Western Bulldogs, they're through to an elimination final after winning that first ever wildcard final. Very cool. And like I said, Collingwood, their season done.
1: I'm calling it right now, Andrew. Can we put this on record that one of the teams from the wildcard round is going to go all the way and win the grand final?
24: Wouldn't it be a special achievement if they could?
1: Holy moly.
24: We always talk about in both competitions, it's always hard to win outside the top four, but I'm sure if your prediction pays off, Pat, it's another level outside the eight and potentially, you know, the team coming 10th in Carlton or something like that, winning the wild card final and progressing.
1: Ethan in the booth, could you just save that? That was my prediction now. Just put that aside. If it happens, bring it out. If it doesn't happen, just delete it. And Melbourne to take on Carlton in the other wild card final later on tonight.
24: Yeah, that's tonight, 7th versus 10th. Melbourne 7th, they come into this one having won 3 of their last 4. Carlton, they're undefeated in their last 5. There was a draw in that, 4 wins and a draw, and it's been a remarkable season for Carlton. Of course, they parted ways with Michael Voss earlier in the season, and Josh Brazier just come in and turned things around. They went on that remarkable run midway through the season, and who would have thought at the start of the year or early on in the season when they started very slowly and very poorly that they'd be here playing in a wild card final, a chance to win through to an elimination final. But yeah, that's on tonight. First bounce at 7:35 Australian Eastern Time at the G, Melbourne v Carlton. And how good is it? It's a fantastic atmosphere, and two teams with their seasons on the line. It's do or die. Jake Meltram, he comes in to Melbourne side. Jack Viney hoping to play his first game of the season, and Carlton Nick Haynes comes in to hit their squad as well. So, yeah, it'll be interesting to see how this one plays out. But if anything, if last night was anything to go by, I'm sure we'll have another cracker at the G tonight.
1: And, of course, it'll whether it be AFL or NRL, it could be heard right here on our

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9: Weekend edition, Australia Overnight, taking your calls across the nation on 133693. I'm Pat Panetta, great to have your company. That's my number, 133693. And I have a text line here for you as well if you want to text through a message, 0477 693 693. The front pages of the paper starting to arrive this morning, the Saturday Telegraph. It's very sad to see on all the papers the images and stories around the terrible event in Nepal. And that's featured in the front page of the Saturday Telegraph today. Nepal floods, hope in hell is the headline. Family and friends of Australians missing in the catastrophic Nepal flood have vowed that they will not give up on hope. At least 38 Australians were unaccounted for, including Sydney's Murulithiran family. And there's a photo featured on the front page there. Water rats leave the staff unpaid, front page of the Sydney Tally as well. A disastrous breakdown of a $40 million new payroll system at Sydney's water department has led to staff missing weeks of pay, leading to missed child support, rent and threats of self-harm. The bungled rollout leaving hundreds of staff without proper pay since July 8. Gee, imagine having to handle that. It's triggered four separate court actions. Features the front page of Sydney paper there. The Courier Mail also featuring the Nepal floods. Families Nepal heartache, praying for a miracle. Queenslander Sushashini Kadimala sent this photograph to her loved ones just hours before she went missing in a torrent of water in Nepal. But the family is not giving up hope, as they hoping that she'll be found alive. Guilty plea over fire hero's death. The Queensland Fire Department will plead guilty to a charge.

0: charge stemming from the death of firefighter Izzy Nash, but the organisation denies its failures caused her death. Izzy Nash, 46, and her colleague Leah Drew ran out of air after becoming trapped inside a warehouse that was on fire in 2023. That's the front of the Courier Mail today. Sydney Morning Herald front page. Support surges for Nepal. As the true scale of the disaster becomes clearer, residents are facing more uphill battles to escape the water. Photos featured in the front page again. And PM pushes big spending agenda for third term. An exclusive on the front page of the Sydney Morning Herald, Anthony Albanese has flagged an expansion of his big spending social agenda to win a third term. More money being spent as he prepares to beef up Australia's heavy regulation of big tech to counter what he described as algorithm-driven anxiety and the rise of populism exemplified by One Nation. The Prime Minister said Labor's upcoming digital duty of care, which would force social media giants to alter their algorithms, would be a big deal, and that artificial intelligence, another biggie, would become a larger part of his agenda next year. There you are. How interesting. Saturday Age as well, Melbourne paper front page, being featured. The Nepal floods race against time. Despite fears of further flooding in Nepal, rescue workers search for residents and foreign travellers and recovered survivors from the mud, many of who required medical treatment, including this child, featured on the front page, taken to an army rescue camp. Matthew Knott, Zach Hope and Mustafa Rachiri report on page 6 and 7 in the Age this morning. Albanese eyes big spending social agenda. So same story on the front of the Age. Albanese has flagged the expansion of the big spending social agenda. We spoke about that. That's in the Sydney paper as well. And that's on the Age today. What about the Weekend Australian? What's on the front page there? Again, in the Nepal floods, of course. Let's have a looky look. See here, as you get up in the morning, you'll if you grab the papers, you'll see the when water then torture family's haunting vigil. Rescue personnel provide medical treatment to a child at the army rescue camp. The same photo featured in the paper there, and the story that you'll see on the front page. PM interprets links with risky Chinese unis. Also, an exclusive in the front of the Weekend Australian. Anthony Albanese's go-to Mandarin interpreter has concerning links to Chinese universities, rated by Australia's top strategic think tank as very high risk for their close relationship with the country's military, including one designated by the US as a threat to its national security. Professor Charles Quinn interpreted for the Prime Minister during meetings with Xi Jinping and Chinese Premier in Beijing, and has joined him at the multiple events in Australia, including a fundraising dinner last month hosted by 25-year-old rich lister Felix Lee. The Chinese-born interpreter has also worked for a host of Mr. Albanese's predecessors, going back to John Howard, and provided translation services for Chinese presidential visits by Mr. Xi Jinping and Zhang Zemin. According to his LinkedIn profile, he is a visiting professor at a university which the Australian Strategic Policy Institute's China Defence University's tracker has designated as very high risk due to its direct engagement with the People's Liberation Army and links to China. There you go, featured on the front page of the Weekend Australian. So there you go, a bit of an idea as to what the papers are saying today. And very soon you'll hear from the Australia Overnight Newsroom as well as we look at the weather around the nation for Saturday the 29th of August. In Perth today, a partly cloudy day and a top of 22 degrees. Right now it's 13. Sunny for Adelaide today with a max of 21 degrees. Currently 9 degrees here in Adelaide. Partly cloudy for Melbourne, and 15 is the top. Right now, Melbourne, 10 degrees. Hobart, a partly cloudy day with a top of 17 degrees for Hobart. Right now, it's 12. Canberra, some morning frost and a sunny day, and 19 for Canberra. Right now, 2.5 degrees. Partly cloudy for Wollongong today, and 18. Sydney, a partly cloudy day with a max of 19. Right now, it's 13 for Sydney. Newcastle, a shower at 2 and 19. Brisbane, partly cloudy and 24. Right now, 16 degrees. Townsville, mostly sunny, 27. and Darwin, a sunny day, 35, and Alice Springs, a sunny day today and 25 degrees. There you go, news and weather on Australia Overnight.
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0: As we hit the news today, the 29th of August, having a birthday today is Eddie Reader, born in Glasgow, Scotland. Now, Eddie Reader is a Scottish singer from Fairground Attraction, and one of her beautiful songs is called What You Do With What You Got. It's called What You Do With What You Got, I think it's called. We're going to play it for you now. Is that what it is? Yeah. There you go. Eddie Reader, born on this day. She is 67 today. Gorgeous song. Here we go to the news.

0: as it happens. 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
1: Hello, I'm Jack Fenwick. Foreign Affairs believes 38 Australians are now missing from the flood disaster in Nepal, down from 39. A young woman has made brief contact with her family, who had been hiking on a Himalayan trek. DFAT is hoping 26-year-old Cara Severino makes contact with them so she can receive consular assistance. Foreign Minister Penny Wong has spoken to her Nepali counterpart, offering the country extra assistance. At least 553 people have been killed in Nepal, with more than 1,500 still missing. A man has fronted court accused of murdering a woman in Perth's southeast, Jamie Smith reports.
2: Eunice Kambari has been charged with murdering 28-year-old Ka Ming Tan. She was found unresponsive at a home in St James on Wednesday night. Paramedics rushed her to hospital, but she couldn't be saved. Police arrested the 38-year-old on Thursday, accusing him of assaulting the victim in the days before her death, causing the extensive injuries which ultimately led to her dying. Bail wasn't considered and he'll return to court next month. Jamie Smith, Perth.
1: Pauline Hanson has written to Prime Minister Anthony Albanese demanding One Nation's allocation of political advisers be increased from 4 to 9. Hanson argues the increase is justified after the party reached official minor party status, pointing out that the Greens hold more than double their share of staff. South Australian Premier Peter Malinauskas has doubled down on his comments about Australia's migration intake. He argues it's simplistic to suggest we can just turn off the tap, claiming we still need migrants to do various jobs. The federal government is due to announce a revised immigration policy, which will see cuts made in some visa classes. Mr. Malinauskas has told the Bush summit we need to have a sensible debate about the issue.
3: What good have we actually achieved here? Meanwhile, fruit's falling on the ground because we don't have pickers. We're missing out on opportunities in the hospitality sector in regions because they're frankly more exciting places to visit than most of our cities because we don't have people working for us. I mean, it's madness.
1: Disgraced former footballer Nicky Winmar has been released on bail as he appeals a jail sentence for bashing a woman. The 60-year-old was ordered to serve 6 months behind bars over the attack at Kahuna in northern Victoria last year. Last month, the ex-St Kilda and Bulldog was found guilty on 3 assault charges. He's been removed from the AFL Hall of Fame and a statue of him outside Perth's Optus Stadium has also been taken down. And King Harald V of Norway has died. The 89-year-old monarch has been in hospital for more than 10 days in a very serious condition. King Haakon VIII has taken the throne following the death of his father.
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1: The Panthers' push for another minor premiership has continued. Andrew Lucas reports.
5: Penrith has temporarily moved back to the top of the NRL ladder with a 24-10 statement win over the Bulldogs at CommBank Stadium. The Panthers led 8-4 at the break but were dominant in the second half in a blockbuster in front of almost 20,000 fans. Liam Martin crossed for 2 crucial tries to leave the Bulldogs' finals hopes now reliant on other results. Earlier, Manly thrashed the Dragons 44-10 at Four Pines Park. Andrew Lucas at CommBank Stadium.
1: And the Western Bulldogs are through to an elimination final after taking a 3-point win over Collingwood in the first ever wildcard round game at the MCG. Magpie Tim Membry missing a kick after the siren, which would have given Collingwood the win. The Bulldogs will play either the Cats or Crows next week.
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9: This is Australia Overnight with Pat Panetta.
10: Australia Overnight. Now, Terry Barnes is a political consultant, advisor, columnist and broadcaster. He joins us every weekend on the program and with this segment, which is The Week That Was in Politics. Terry Barnes is back. Hi, Terry.
11: Good morning, Pat.
10: Good morning. Now, we've made this point, last week we reminded our listeners that the Victorian economy contributes to 25% of the nation. It's a big deal as far as the bigger picture when we look at Australia as a whole, and we need to get Victoria on track on many levels, or, you know, and all the states can work together and we all win. So let's focus on Victorian politics this week because Ben Carroll has lost you this week. You reckon he's just gone off the rails as far as heading towards the election in November?
11: Well, I don't know if he's actually lost me because I don't think he ever had me, Pat. But certainly I think this week, because of several things that have happened, a tipping point has been reached for the new, if I were to call themselves new, Labor government in Victoria, headed by Ben Carroll. And I think the most important one is that after trying to make out that he is no predecessor, no Daniel Andrews, no Jacinta Allen, it turns out he's just another premier who's on the make and trying to make silk purses out of sow's ears or put lipstick on a pig, as John Howard would put it. Mm-hmm. But particularly in relation to the controversial suburban rail loop plan, the infrastructure plan in Melbourne, this ring railroad around the city, which is going to cost originally going to cost $35 billion, but according to the Auditor General in Victoria, is now going to cost a heap more, which is what we've been saying and what people have been saying all along. But the thing that emerged from the Auditor General's report, though, that Victorians have been paying a secret levy on their public transport fares, a 1% levy on top of inflation that started last year. And basically, Ben Carroll was on the budget committee of the Victorian Cabinet that approved it. So when he says that this is all nothing to do with me, oh, no. It turns out it actually very much is. But this secret tax has been in place for the best part of 2 years. It's actually being paid by Victorians, particularly Victorian commuters, to help offset the cost of the suburban rail loop. And certainly it was expected to raise, I think, $8 billion over a couple of decades. It's maybe a small offset against the overall cost, but besides the fact it was a levy that was put on fares but not actually revealed to the public, even though apparently when it was when the fare rises for 2024-25 were announced, they were prepared to say something about it. Though the journalists didn't ask them, so they didn't tell them.
10: I see.
11: So basically, I think it shows that this new broom, this new brush in Victorian Labor is just it's just smoke and mirrors. And Ben Carroll, I think his credibility, such as it was, has taken an irreversible hit. I mean, the Victorians were angry before this week, but they're now ropeable. And in a way that I think will make sure that this government is thrown out on the 28th of November. The question still in my mind is whether it's going to be a majority coalition government that replaces it, or a coalition dependent on One Nation support in one way or another. So we'll just have to wait and see on that. But One Nation itself down here in Victoria is not really, it's not really making much of a mark at all. It hasn't really come out with any policies related to Victoria except tougher sentencing. And reviewing sentences to make sure judges are doing the right thing when it comes to stopping crime. But beyond that, they've actually offered nothing. So the coalition, on the other hand, I think is in the box seat. And the one thing I think they really need to do is to stop the suburban rail loop work starting. The big capital works are due to start any day now. They should not start before the election. I mean, if the coalition's pledged to review the scheme, the infrastructure project, and the Labor Party is basically trying to lock them into it, then they have to do everything they can to make sure it doesn't happen. But the other thing I think that the Liberals particularly need to do, and it is actually something that they are starting to do from a position of unity, which is quite extraordinary for the Victorian Liberals, is to actually show that they are prepared to be tough in repairing the budget. Victoria is, not just the problems like the suburban rail loop and what we've been finding about it, rorts and corruption in what they call the big build infrastructure projects in Victoria that are now going to be the subject of Royal Commission. I think it's that sense that if you're going to change the government, you've got to be convinced the alternative is okay to jump to. And I think to seal the deal, the Victorian Liberals and Nationals need to make it clear that they are prepared to do tough things, not just what they want people to think that they are on their side about, particularly in relation to easily fix things like more police, fixing potholes in the roads and so forth, things that spend money. But what they need to do is actually promise to save money, to find savings, to find, the ultimate bad word in an election campaign, find cuts to programs that just are wasting taxpayers' money or could be better, that money could be better spent. And certainly I think I would like to see the Victorian Coalition show that it is prepared to be tough, not just the soft stuff, but actually do the hard stuff. And I think the Victorian opposition leader, Jess Wilson, is really shaping up as somebody who can do that. But it's important her team steps up as well. And I haven't seen enough of their team in the last few months. And I think people want them to take over. People want them to succeed. But they want to be reassured that they are up to the job. And I think it's that they're tasked now in the 90-odd days, the less than 3 months between now and the election, that the Victorian Liberals particularly, not the Nationals so much, but the Liberals, actually show that they are up to the job. They've got the people to do it and they've got the commitment to actually do what has to be done to save Victoria. Not just a fresh start as the slogan of the coalition is, but actually really make it clear that they are going to do what Jeff Kennett did back in 1992, which was to take some pretty unpopular decisions because they're in the best interest of Victoria and Victorians.
10: If I'm the new government, I think to myself, okay, I've come in after the ALP's been in for so long. They've spent all the money, all the contracts are done, it's all in the pipe, the suburban rail loop is all, they're out there sort of building it, doing all this. If I go in, how do I just hit the stop button? If I'm on a project midway, how does a new government get in there and, it might cause more problems than it's worth?
11: It's not easy, but it's better to stop something at the start and waste, as it effectively would be, a few billion dollars to save tens of billions over the next 20, 30 years. And that's a decision that I think the incoming government will have to make. But certainly it's very hard to say what needs to be done because the contracts themselves are not, they're not public. They're confidential. They're commercial and competent. So until the new government gets its feet under the desk, it's very hard to actually say definitively what needs to be done. But certainly if it's a question of, stopping the project at the start and paying compensation to do that, that may be an option that I think an incoming government needs to actually consider, because I think this government, the current government of Victoria, has shown, not just in the Daniel Andrews and Jacinda Allen time, but now in this brief Ben Carroll time, that when it comes to governance and good use of taxpayers' money, it's not there. It's actually failed miserably, and it needs to be held to account.
10: Australia Overnight, the week that was in politics, with Terry Barnes, 133693 to join the conversation. What am I thinking now? You mentioned Jeff Kennett to get in there, you know, his era, make the hard decisions, you know, save money. It's not all about spending money, but saving money. Do you think politics and voters are different now to then? You know, I just reckon, I think Victoria's had enough and the change is coming, as you say. You know, time will tell. But the message that we have to make hard decisions and tighten our belts and not spend so much money, the average voter these days just goes, oh, no, I don't want to do that, sorry. So maybe, you know, are they up to it? Are Victorians up to voting for that?
11: Well, certainly I think in 1992 they were. I actually think now that they are too. I think people know the dire state that Victoria is in. It is a dire state of the dire state, but certainly I think people understand that tough decisions need to be taken. That in Victoria, for over a decade now, we've been spending well and truly beyond our means. We're looking at a net state government debt of $200 million plus over the next year or so. But it's also a question of the things that this new government would have to do that Jeff Kennett didn't. And one of those things that Jeff was able to do was to sell assets, you know, do privatisations, actually right. Get some money back that way. But there is nothing really for the government, a new Liberal government, to actually do the same thing.
10: Can't put it on Facebook Marketplace.
11: 2026, 2027. No, you can't. You probably put the whole state in Facebook Marketplace. You get no takers. But certainly, I think they've got to show that they're prepared to do the tough stuff. I mean, I think they've done sensible things in terms of putting out markers around things they would like to spend on, like police, like potholes, like various other infrastructure things, and certainly I think that's fine, and certainly I think there are areas of Victoria's infrastructure, pothole highways, but also schools, particularly in hospitals, that do need real investment, yeah. Both in people and buildings and machines that go ping and so on. Yeah. But to do that, I think you've actually got to be prepared to save to spend. I haven't heard that message from the Victorian Coalition yet. But certainly when it comes to the current Labor government, they're not into that at all. They're actually promising, free dental care, for instance.
10: That's right.
11: That's another
10: $200
11: million. I mean, basically, the money come from?
10: Well, they'll just tear it up. Once they get voted in, they'll do a bit of a Dan Andrews and say, here we go. Here we go. I'll do it here.
11: I think it's basically saying, well, look, I mean, we're probably going to lose. It's not going to be their problem. Let's just promise it and give them a hard time when they have to be fiscally responsible, but they can't do it. But the other reason I think the writing on the wall for the Labor government is their own campaigning. So all of a sudden, in the last week or so, state MPs particularly doing their own little social media stuff. I mean, the message from them is don't risk the Liberals. Don't risk the possibility of one nation. when a sitting government gets to the stage of saying don't risk the alternative, that is actually saying that, oh God, we're stuffed. I mean, let's do anything.
10: That's going to make people vote for them.
11: Well, it just shows how desperate they are.
10: Yeah.
11: And that's
10: slogan.
11: Now that those messages are going out, I know that they think they're cooked.
10: Yep.
11: But I think because of particularly the Auditor General's report and the state rail loop, I think they know they're cooked, and I think Victorians know they're cooked.
10: As soon as I hear that, don't risk the opposition, the instant reaction to that is, don't tell me what to do. I think I will risk it with the opposition. It's sort of a bit like, telling a date not to go out with her ex-boyfriend or something. She's like, well, you just prove it. Don't sort of try to push me the other way. That's a weird analogy, but you know what I mean? You're telling them not to do something. You should be trying to get them to, come your way with what you're doing. Just quickly, you mentioned, so the election in November, we're going to see whether it might be the Libs as a majority government or that coalition with One Nation. Should we be watching today's by-election in WA and see what's going
11: absolutely.
10: On there?
11: Yeah. Oh, I think
10: that's a big one.
11: And basically the pundits are tipping One Nation to get over the line in that
10: Holy
11: one.
10: Holy moly. And that's a
11: very safe Labor seat.
10: Yeah, right.
11: And certainly I think that will give an indication about whether the One Nation train is still rolling. But the thing about Victoria, going back there just quickly, is that the polling, the opinion polling for Victoria as opposed to the country as a whole is actually better for the coalition and worse for One Nation. I mean, it would make One Nation potentially in a position to win a few seats, but not to actually be in a bull's roar of government.
10: Right.
11: But certainly, it depends on who you talk to. I mean, some people are saying that One Nation is actually running dead in the lower house of Victoria because they don't really want the responsibility of being involved in either being part of a government or choosing a government. So, yeah. But in Western Australia, look, I think it's going to be really interesting. That it was certainly also interesting as far as that goes, that with the premiers meeting this week in terms of the national cabinet and talking about the GST carve up, that Anthony Albanese went out of his way to defend the disproportionate share of GST funding
10: that WA
11: gets.
10: Yeah.
11: I mean, yes, they are big contributors, but they're big takers as well. It's the formula has been, well, skewed slightly
10: right.
11: to make sure that WA gets a bigger share than perhaps
10: they've been complaining about that forever.
11: Traditionally would get. But certainly the Productivity Commission had put out a report that actually criticised the GST carve up as far as WA went. I think the West Australian Premier said that was written by clowns from the East, and Anthony Albanese didn't actually disagree.
10: well, he's a clown from the East.
11: So that certainly tells me that as far as things in WA goes, electorally speaking, particularly with this Secret Harbour by-election coming up today, that WA Labor is not sitting as pretty as they would like us to think that they are.
10: Hello to our 6PR listeners. Good on you, Terry. Thank you. We always appreciate your time here on the weekend edition of Australia Overnight. Thanks for being here. Terry Barnes with The Week That Was in Politics.
11: Thanks, Pat.

0: flavour and wrapped in deliciously thick taco. Now that's fat. Zambrera. Feel Zam good.
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10: And Mark from Stawell is here. Hi there, Mark.
11: Top of the morning, Pat. Shame I couldn't talk to Terry, but he's totally right, you know. With the ticketing schmozzles, whatever it was, we'll skim the top and this.
10: Yes.
11: And SLR with the $15 billion, Liberals and Nationals find out where the money is, they just cancel it and that one, the $15 billion will cancel the contract. And they can cancel the SES, which is only selling electricity. They're not the old SES that did the powers and poles and wires.
10: Yeah, that's all a bit smoke and mirrors,
11: isn't it? And then they can get rid of this stupid treaty thing they've got in government at the moment where the CEO is getting paid $483,000 a year.
10: And as I reach over for the Herald Sun, keep going,
11: you know, just to turn around and say, no, we can't pass this. Oh, so Carol Bem will have to say, no, mate, because it's a treaty. Oh, no.
10: Oh, that's right.
11: Highway because it's a treaty. Oh, where they're going to put it?
10: Makes it complicated.
11: It's an absolute debacle.
10: Yeah. Well, we had the voice referendum, didn't we? And we voted no, so that was a bit... interesting that the Victoria decided to move ahead anyway. Front page of the Herald Sun today, Dan statue dumped. Monumental win for Victoria, exclusive on page 5. So it looks like they are sort of starting to do more moves to distance themselves from the past. A monument to Alan, here we go. Daniel Andrews' controversial taxpayer-funded statue has been cancelled with Ben Carroll dumping a decade-old policy to automatically honour long-serving premiers. It was that easy. Can you believe it? He's just overturned the rule, and they just wouldn't do it beforehand. In a massive blow for the former premier's legacy, Mr. Carroll has ordered work on the statue to stop, saying the government would no longer automatically commission such monuments. He's so desperate to distance himself from the future and reset as a new-look government as we head into the November election. But the premier said the $134,000 contract would be retained with an independent and bipartisan panel. Oh, here we go. An independent and bipartisan panel tasked with recommending a new subject aside from Mr. Andrews, okay, and the location for the commission work. All right, so there you go. So they've got the money, $134,000. So that's the contract. So they're going to find a new subject to build something to. Former Premier Jeff Kennett established the practice of automatically recognising premiers who served at least 3,000 days in office with a statue on Treasury Place. Well, there you go. It was as easy as that. They just simply changed the rule. Brendan's in Melbourne. Hi, Brendan.
12: Good morning. There's this illegal tax they try to bring in on your Mikey. I've got a simple point. I've got a simple equation for it.
10: It's not an illegal tax. Sorry, people pull me up on this. It's not an illegal tax. It's a levy that was put on top of the Mikey cards that they didn't tell anybody about to pay for the suburban rail loop. Yep.
12: It was a tax. Why not get an accurate figure from the Mikey people? Find out how many active Mikey cards there are in Victoria, and then sue the Labor government for claiming financial advantage by deception.
10: Well, I don't know if you can do that, if you can sue the government by deception. I think Terry was saying it's interesting that they were ready to tell the media about this levy when they spoke about the increased fines, sorry, the increased cost of the Mikey tickets, but nobody asked a question. So they just basically didn't sort of say anything, and then ever since then it was kept under wraps. Thank you, Brendan. We'll go away for a tick and come back. 133-693 is my number. Text line is 0477-693-693. We'll also come back and talk food. Food with Mel Leonello. That's next on Australia Overnight.
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0: to talk food in Australia overnight with Mel Leoncello, nutritionist, content creator, author, and her new book. Now, it's My Little Kitchen. That's your social media, Mel, isn't it? That's where we find you on social media, My Little Kitchen. What's
1: from
0: the book?
1: My Little Kitchen. And that's the one. And the book is Easy Italian Dinners.
0: Oh, there we go. Easy Italian Dinners. But that's also the feature of My Little Kitchen on Insta and these sorts of things. Easy Italian Dinners, yeah? Is that you?
1: It sure is. Yeah, that's the basis of everything.
0: I know you're a regular food contributor, but I want to make sure we talk about your book and your social media and also something for us this morning. What about the an easy weeknight dinner like the tuna, cherry tomato and garlic pasta?
1: Yes, this is something that I have actually been making a lot in the last fortnight because, like a lot of people, I am very time poor at the moment. I've got back-to-back days with, you know, uni's back, so teaching and working on Christmas recipes already, which is crazy to think about, I know. It's nearly panettone season.
0: Panettone season. All the jokes come out that we sort of put them in the boot of the car, the Italians, is that right? You put the panettones in the boot of the car and you just sort of give them out as random gifts. Is that how it goes? What is it again?
1: You do pass the parcel.
0: Pass the parcel.
1: If they're bad ones, and hopefully you get a good one and then you'll just keep it and you'll eat it. But from my childhood, it was always you got a bad one and then
0: you
1: it would sort of sit, you know, in the corner of the family room and it'd be like, okay, we're going to this person's house now. Let's get it. We'll take it to their house. And it just goes around for years, I swear it does.
0: Yes, that's right. Any truth to the rumour, there's only one panettone that keeps being passed around to everybody. Anyway, Christmas. And, you know, it's not that far. So to start thinking about it, especially in your world, is not a bad idea. All right, so we need something we can whip up quickly during the week.
1: Yes, so I have been making, it's a recipe that I've been making for years and years and years, and one that I kind of, last year when I was in Italy writing the cookbook, I kind of just did this to death, but I never got sick of it. And it's just a very, very simple spaghettini. So that is the thinner pasta than spaghetti. Why am I using that? Because it is thinner, so it cooks faster, so I can have dinner on the table much faster. So it's only got a 4 or 5 minute cook time. So it is really, really quick, but it's not
0: it's
1: as thin
0: to
1: as
0: eat
1: angel
0: the skinny
1: hair.
0: One, isn't it? Oh, angel, oh, angel hair. Yeah, that's really, that's for pastina. Is that for pastina?
1: Yes, yes.
0: Yeah, but the thin pasta is good. Yeah, I like it.
1: Yeah, I really like it. And I think it works really well with the tuna and cherry tomato with some garlic because you sort of get the tomato and the tuna, a little bit of the oil in the tuna can sort of coating every single strand. So to me, it gives a really good balance between having the pasta flavour and the bite of it and then having lots of those big flavours from your, you know, handful of fresh ingredients.
0: That's the way to go. I love it. I love it. So let's talk about preparing it first up, I guess. Well, you mentioned the ingredients. So what do we need? The thin pasta, or the garlic and the cherry tomatoes?
1: Yeah. So if we're cooking for four people, let's say, the rule of thumb is 100 grams of dry pasta per person. So we're going to do 400 grams of spaghettini, which is like almost a whole packet. And if you're like me and you don't like having those few strands left in the box in the pantry, you'll just throw them in and it will be okay.
0: And where do you get the spaghettini from? I think you said last time is there certain places to get the more authentic Italian pasta, or you can just go to the supermarket and get the stuff?
1: You can just get it from the supermarket. So wherever is easy and accessible to you, you just get it where you see it. And if you don't like it or you prefer to have, you know, a thicker pasta like spaghetti or even like linguine or maybe a pappardelle or something, you can have that too. It's totally up to you, whatever you've got, you know, lying around in the pantry or what's available to you.
0: My brother's being snobby when they say that they go to somewhere especially to get the pasta. I can't remember what they were saying now. There's something they go, I think they're just being snobs. So you can get it anywhere. Okay, so just get it anywhere.
1: You can. Okay. You can. If you want to be a pasta snob, that's okay. I can get behind that too because I definitely have my preferences. But, you know, there's no rules when it comes to making dinner on a weeknight, I think. And, you know, as long as you've got a few quality ingredients, it really doesn't matter because you've made it with a bit of love. You put in a bit of time and it's all delicious in the end. So once you get your pot of water on the stove, you've got that boiling. What I always recommend doing with pasta, which I think a lot of people make the mistake of, is whatever the packet says, so this goes for any variety of pasta, if it says it's a 10-minute cook time, you're going to cook it for 8 and drain it. If it's 5 minutes, you're going to cook it for 3 minutes, then drain it. And you're going to keep a cup of that pasta water aside. The reason that I recommend doing this is because the pasta continues cooking by the time you've drained it.
0: Right.
1: And we run the risk of basically having, you know, pasta that's overcooked, which I'm sure most people can't tell the difference. But, you know, like I said, if you're a pasta snob, that's okay.
0: Yeah,
1: I am
0: right.
1: A bit too. And I've grown up with Nonna, who has always cooked for me, and she refuses to serve overcooked pasta.
0: So
1: I really like pasta that's got a bite to it still. So undercook it by 2 minutes and keep a bit of that pasta water aside.
0: Now, did my mum say this right? I thought you were going to say this term.
1: Yeah.
0: Because just the other night, my mum was cooking for my son, who's 22, almost 23, and she said, mm-hmm. Oh, Hamish, got to tell your name, Hamish likes the pasta al dente. Al dente.
1: Yes.
0: Yeah, that's the thing.
1: Al dente, yes.
0: Yeah, okay, that's
1: the one.
0: Right, okay.
1: So it means to the bite. So basically when you chew on the piece of pasta, and if you actually look at the piece that you've bitten, there should be a little, if it's spaghetti, it should be a white dot in the middle of it. And that shows you that the inside is just not quite cooked yet, and that is the perfect texture. If it is completely soft and it just breaks apart, then it's overcooked.
0: Okay.
1: You can obviously eat it either way. Everybody has their little preference. So you've got your boiling water coming to temperature there. You're going to cook your pasta for 2 minutes less and keep your cup of water. In a fry pan, you're going to put a generous drizzle of extra virgin olive oil, and you'll add a teaspoon of jarred garlic, or you can mince a clove or two, however many you like, what your household prefers.
0: Yep.
1: If I'm cooking for four people, I like to put four cloves.
0: Right.
1: So
0: now,
1: I'm
0: jumping in. I'm sorry. People tell me, you know what I heard the other day on the radio? Jarred garlic? Jarlic.
1: Jarlic.
0: Oh, yeah, okay. Oh, you have heard that. Yeah, jarlic.
1: I didn't want to say it because I'm like, I don't know if people know what that is. But yes, jarred garlic. So
0: jarlic,
1: you can use that if you've got it. If not, just do your cloves and you can chop them or you can mince them. Into the frying pan, maybe 30 seconds of the garlic cloves in with the olive oil. You do not want it to burn or get any colour on it because that's when it turns bitter.
0: Yep.
1: So 30 seconds just till you can smell it. Then you're going to tip either a punnet of cherry tomatoes into the pan or, because they're not quite in season yet, I've just been using a can of the cherry tomatoes. So you can actually get cherry tomatoes in the canned tomato aisle and it has tomato juice in with the cherry tomatoes and it works perfectly. So tip a tin of those in and then you've got a 400 or so gram tin of tuna, which you'll drain most of either the spring water, olive oil, whatever variety you get off.
0: I have to go olive oil. Who gets tuna with the brine?
1: Not me, but I know some people do.
0: Yeah, I guess so.
1: So tip that in. Put a pinch of salt, put as much black pepper as you like. Let that sort of simmer on a medium heat for, you know, the five minutes, however long that your pasta's cooking. It really doesn't need much time, especially if you're using tinned tomatoes, just needs to heat through. Mm. And then if you've got some parsley or basil, you can throw that in. If you don't, you can leave it out.
0: Right.
1: Once your pasta is cooked, drain that off, then you're going to tip the pasta back into the pan, so no water, just the spaghetti.
0: Right. Yeah, okay.
1: Mix it all around with your tongs. Oh,
0: right, into the pan with the garlic and the tomatoes and stuff.
1: Yep,
0: gotcha.
1: Yep. If it looks a bit dry, that's where that reserved pasta water that you kept a cup of is going to come in handy, so, you know, put a splash in.
0: Yep.
1: If you don't need it, you don't need it. It's fine. So mix that all around for about a minute to 90 seconds. Keep the pan moving. So keep swirling around the spaghetti with your tongs. And that's actually going to agitate some of the starch that's still left on the spaghetti, which will attract the sauce to cling to it. So it's a little but important step. Once you've done that, turn it off the heat, let it sit for another minute or so and serve. That's it.
0: There you go. Job
1: done. Very easy.
0: And you're a winner.
1: Job done.
0: Yeah. Okay. I know often the next question is what glass of wine or something you should have with it. I think we need to talk about what music we need to play with it. For some reason, I was thinking of Dean Martin. I can't actually get this from the system here, but a bit of
1: Bit of jazz.
0: Yeah. Yeah, that's right. On a weeknight, you're winding down after a busy day and you're enjoying something like this.
1: Yes.
0: Love it.
1: That sounds perfect.
0: Now, is this featured in your book or is this something that we can see on social media or is it something you've just, brought to us on the radio? Can we see this anywhere?
1: Well, look, this version, there is a version of it in my book for sure, but if you just Google Melanie Leonello Easy Tuna Spaghetti, or easy tuna pasta, it will come up. It's actually been shared online, so you'll be able to find it on, you know, the first or second click.
0: Do you prefer Melanie or Mel? I call you Mel.
1: Either or. Okay, I'm easy. Know.
0: But on social media, it's best to take either way. I guess you'll come up. It's clever enough. The AI will find you.
1: Yeah, yeah.
0: It knows everything about you.
1: Oh, yeah, now now it will, yes.
0: You can't escape.
1: No.
0: So we'll get you on socials, which I know you're quite active on, which is all of us are, I guess. So we can find you online and get your book or also follow these recipes. Thanks again, Mel. We love having you on the show. Thanks for being here during our food.

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7: Weekend edition of Australia Overnight. 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It's Saturday the 29th of August. I'm Pat Panetta as we take your calls across the nation. My number 133693 and the text line 0477693693. Not too far away, Olympia Kwiatkowski will join us with her segment, Welcome to the Weekend. If you're looking for something fun to do this weekend, Olympia's got you covered. From hidden corners of Parramatta, shopping for some art in Melbourne, eating your way through Serbian culture in Brisbane and taking the kids to a free festival in Canberra, all that and more with Olympia After News. Welcome to the weekend. Also, Olympia's lost something and she needs your help and a gift that was sent to Olympia. She'll tell us the story after something she mentioned on the radio. All that and more coming up just around the corner with Welcome to the Weekend with Olympia Kwiatkowski. Let's look at the weather for you across the nation for today, Saturday the 29th of August. In Broome, a sunny day and 31 degrees. Perth having a partly cloudy day today and a max of 22. Perth right now on 13 degrees. In Adelaide, a sunny day and 21 today. Right now sitting on 10 degrees. Melbourne, partly cloudy and 15 degrees today for Saturday. Currently 10. In Hobart, partly cloudy and 17 today. Right now, 12 degrees. Canberra, some morning frost and a sunny day and a max of 19, currently 2 degrees. Wollongong, a partly cloudy day and 18. Sydney, a partly cloudy day today and 19 degrees for Sydney. Right now, it's 11. Newcastle, a shower or two and 19. Brisbane, a partly cloudy day, 24 degrees for Brisbane. Right now, it's 17 degrees. In Townsville, mostly sunny, 27. Darwin, a sunny day, 35 degrees. Alice Springs, a sunny day and 25 degrees. Do we need a break or have we got time to do some papers? No.

0: Got a bit more time? Okay, let's look at some papers here as they come through. The Sydney Morning Herald, front page, PM pushes big spending agenda through for a third term is the front page of the Sydney Morning Herald. Anthony Albanese has flagged an expansion of his big spending social agenda to win a third term as he prepares to beef up Australia's heavy regulation of big tech to counter what he describes as algorithm-driven anxiety and the rise of populism exemplified by One Nation. Oh, he's blaming social media and digital people. The Prime Minister said Labor's upcoming digital duty of care, which would force social media giants to alter their algorithms, I wonder which way would they like the algorithm to be altered, maybe pointing towards them, would be a big deal, and that the artificial intelligence, another biggie in inverted commas, would become a larger part of his agenda for next year. Reported in the Sydney Morning Herald as you look at the papers today. The Saturday Age as well. How Carroll was kept out of the loop under Andrews, an exclusive story on the front page of the Saturday Age from Chip LeGrand and Kieran Rooney. Ben Carroll was sitting in his Bali hotel room on a family holiday when he received a call from a journalist seeking confirmation on the big story that the Melbourne Airport Rail Link, a major infrastructure project close to Carroll's heart, had been shelved. Carroll was adamant the reporter had got it wrong, and he got the wrong end of the stick. "You're completely wrong," he told him. "I'm the public transport minister. It goes through my electorate. We took this to the 2022 election. I would know about it." Nevertheless, the next day, it was front page news that the project had been mothballed, ostensibly due to concerns about the state's rising debt. Carroll was furious. He was later informed through a three-way telephone conversation with the Treasurer Tim Pallas and Deputy Leader Jacinta Allen. And the decision indeed had been made in secret, without his knowledge, by the Expenditure Review Committee, a meeting of four senior ministers chaired by Daniel Andrews. Front page of Saturday Age for you to pick up the paper and check that out. The big spending social agenda also featuring on the Melbourne paper as well. Okay, some papers coming through and some news, and the Australia Overnight News update not too far away. Then after news, Olympia Kwiatkowski and welcome to the weekend. We'll have a fun chat with Olympia. As we look at the On This Day list today, some famous birthdays. Richard Attenborough was born on this day in Cambridge, England, 1923. He passed away when he was 90 in 2019. British director, producer and actor. He was the older brother of David Attenborough, a naturalist and broadcaster who recently turned 100. He starred in British films In Which We Serve, Brighton Rock and Great Escape, and also Jurassic Park. Lord Richard Attenborough, born on this day. Elliot Gould, also having a birthday today, born in Brooklyn, New York, 1938. He's 88 today. The American actor, he can be seen in movies such as Bob and Carol and Ted and Alice from 1968, from MASH in 1970, Capricorn 1 in 1978, and Ocean's 11 in 2001. Elliot Gould is 88 today. Also having a birthday, Sir Lenny Henry, the British comic and impressionist. He starred on TV in The Lenny Henry Show and in Chef. Lenny Henry is 68 today, and also Rebecca De Mornay is having a birthday today. She was born on this day in California, 1959. She's 67 today, from movies like The Hand That Rocks the Cradle and Wedding Crashers, and also Mother's Day. Rebecca De Mornay today is 67 years old. So if you're having a birthday, you celebrate your special day with those famous names.
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0: On the text is coming through, Buon Mattina, Pat. Buona Mattina. Love your overnight work, thank you. Could you just repeat the name of your Italian guest, Melanie, in her book again, please? I need to start cooking before Signora divorces me. Grazie, Lorenzo. Nice text, thank you, Lorenzo. That was Melanie Leonello. Melanie Leonello, you can find her on Instagram, and her thing is From My Little Kitchen. Mel Leonello was our food guest. As we head to news on this day, the 29th of August, Taylor Swift became the first female artist in Spotify history to reach 100 million monthly listeners on this day, 2023, with this song.

0: 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How good's Tay Tay? 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
1: News as it happens. 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
2: Hello, I'm Jack Fenwick. Foreign Minister Penny Wong has spoken to her counterpart in Nepal to discuss the flood disaster. Senator Wong says Australia stands ready to help the devastated country with humanitarian aid on the way. Foreign Affairs has confirmed 38 Australians are now missing after a woman made brief contact with her family. DFAT is trying to call 26-year-old Cara Severino so she can get access to consular assistance. At least 553 people have been killed, while more than 1,500 people are still missing. The Prime Minister has given his strongest indication the federal government plans to make cuts to the migration system. The refugee intake will be slashed by one-third by next financial year to just under 14,000 people. The government is under pressure to address the high migration rate as infrastructure comes under pressure. Addressing the Bush summit, Anthony Albanese says the government is not ignoring the issue.
3: Priority and what we're really looking at as well is people who game the system. So people who can come in and they can put in an appeal and continue to put in another appeal and go through.
4: So how are you going to fix that?
3: Well, that's what we're working on, and I'm not here to make that announcement today.
2: Disgraced former footballer Nicky Widmar has been granted bail as he appeals a jail sentence, Jordan Tunbridge reports.
5: The former St Kilda champion ordered to spend 6 months behind bars after being found guilty over a violent assault on a woman in northern Victoria last year. During the trial, a court heard Nicky Widmar twisted the woman's arm, dragged her by the hair, and repeatedly smashed her head against a door. The 60-year-old has been granted bail to appeal the conviction, which saw him removed from the AFL Hall of Fame and his statue in Perth taken down. Jordan Tunbridge, Melbourne.
2: A Perth University lecturer is facing a fraud charge after he allegedly took a payment from a student to alter their exam results. Police say the 36-year-old was working as a casual staff member at Edith Cowan University. He's been charged with one count of gaining a benefit by fraud and will return to court in October. Australia Post is eyeing weekly letter deliveries and $4 stamps as plunging mail volumes push the carrier into a $108 million underlying loss. Despite masking the deficit with one-off property sales, the National Mail Service says further delivery cuts are required as letter volumes sink to 1930s levels. And Europe's oldest monarch, King Harald V of Norway, has died aged 89. The ceremonial head of state had been in hospital for more than 10 days in a very serious condition.
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2: The Western Bulldogs have progressed to the elimination finals after claiming a 3-point win over Collingwood at the MCG in their wildcard clash. The win sets up a match with either Geelong or Adelaide next week. Bulldogs defender Michael Selwood says after that win, the team can go all the way in September.
7: Definitely really confident. Obviously, as the old cliche, take it week by week, but I think we've got a good list and we've started to build some good momentum within the group, and probably our last 3 weeks have been some good footy. So I think we'll just continue to build and we'll wait and see who we get this next week. But we're really confident.
2: In the NRL, Penrith's push for another premiership has continued, claiming a 14-point win over the Bulldogs. A Liam Martin double leading the Panthers to the 24-10-point win, and Manly have handed St George the wooden spoon after claiming a 44-10-point win over the Dragons.
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18: Now, on Australia Overnight, welcome to the weekend with Pat Benetta and Olympia Kwiatkowski.
19: That's right, it's time for Olympia Kwiatkowski and her regular segment here on Australia Overnight. It's welcome to the weekend, and she's on the phone. Hi there, Olympia.
20: Welcome to the weekend, Pat. Welcome, right. Everybody.
19: It's official. We say that when we hear your voice, the weekend's officially here. But you've got a big day today. You've got two MC gigs to do today. Wow.
20: I am doing a back-to-back MC. Yeah, so I will have time for a costume change in between. Yes. But, yes, it'll be a big day.
19: It
20: yes.
19: starts off with us here on Australia Overnight.
20: It does.
19: Yeah, 133693 is our number. But we're going to whip around the nation and see what we can do this weekend, Olympia, and starting with Sydney.
20: Starting in Sydney, if you're someone who loves architecture, some history, or maybe just getting access to places that you're normally told that you can't go in there, the Parramatta Open is happening today. So it's starting at 10, going through until 4. So 16 buildings and spaces across Parramatta will be opening their doors to the public. So we're talking about the places that you don't normally get to wander through, including Old Government House, the Parramatta Town Hall, and some of the city's significant contemporary spaces. So it's a really great way to see a completely different side of Parramatta and learn a little bit more about the history and the architecture of the area. So tickets start at $25, and there are some different ticketing options depending on what you want to go and see. Yep. So, you know, if you're in Sydney, fancy you're spending a bit of a day exploring, Parramatta Open on today from 10 until 4. 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
19: And they're like an open house, yeah? These are like a rare, like once a year.
20: That is it. Parramatta is open.
19: Right, because you drive past and you think, I wonder what's going on in there. Oh, I want to get in there one day, and here's your chance today for our Sydney listeners. Okay, off to Melbourne now, Olympia.
20: If you're in Melbourne, you've got the slightest interest in art, or maybe you're looking for a bit of an excuse to wander around the magnificent Royal Exhibition Building, the Affordable Art Fair is on this weekend. Running through until tomorrow, there's more than 70 galleries bringing thousands of contemporary artworks together, all under one very impressive roof. So despite the name, this isn't just about looking, because you can purchase artwork here starting from around about $100 going all the way up to $10,000. So, you know, there's artist talks as well happening all over the weekend. There's live demonstrations, workshops, installations, food and drink as well. 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
0: You never know what you'll find. Something for your house or your office. It's always good to have some good art around. That's for our listeners in Melbourne on 3AW. Olympia Kwiatkowski, welcome to the weekend as we head to Brisbane, Olympia.
20: If you're in Brisbane, a nice sunny day today and tomorrow is ahead, and you might want to head to Dutton Park for the Brisbane Serbian Festival. It's a celebration of Serbian culture. There's traditional food, music, dancing, cultural performances, entertainment for the whole family. This is one of those events where my advice is to arrive hungry, because there'll be plenty of Serbian food and sweets to try. I know that one of my favourite Serbian dishes is the šivapi.
0: Right.
20: Which is, have you tried šivapi?
0: No, sounds awesome. A šivapi is just fun saying. Can I just have a šivapi?
20: I think you would love a šivapi. It's like these small little sausages that I think they're made out of like a combination of beef and pork. And they're small little sausages and they're done, you know, like they're cooked on a barbecue and whatever.
0: Right.
20: And then you eat them in like a pita bread with sour cream and raw onion.
0: Oh, yeah. Oh, yeah. Okay.
20: Oh, yeah.
0: Sour cream. So the, and anything is great. Yeah, okay. Šivapi.
20: Šivapi.
0: Look, I've done some prep for this segment. So here we go. Serbian. Good morning in Serbian. I got this from YouTube.
21: Good morning in Serbian. Dobro jutro.
20: Dobro jutro.
0: Yeah, dobro jutro.
20: Yes.
0: You can use it today.
20: That's good. I've got, I don't know if I'm going to be heading along to this one because tomorrow I might be a little bit tired tomorrow. But look, this is completely free to attend. No entry fee for this one. So you can spend your Sunday eating your way through Serbian cuisine, listening to live music and a bit of culture. Yeah.
0: Fun things around the nation with Olympia Kwiatkowski. Welcome to the weekend. What about Canberra, Olympia?
20: In Canberra, a great free family event happening today. Is it Ginninderry or the Ginninderry Festival?
0: Oh, yeah.
20: I should have prefaced this beforehand. I've never heard of this area, Ginninderry Festival. It's Ginninderry.
0: Yep, I'm looking
20: at it.
0: It's
20: just one of those ones when you look at it for too long and you start to wonder how you pronounce it. So it's happening at the Link from 2 p.m. until 7 p.m. It's basically an afternoon of free family fun. There's going to be live music, local market and food stalls, also face painting, roving entertainment and open studios from Strathnarn Arts. So what really caught my attention here is that the rides for this one are all free. So the kids are going to have an absolute ball. There's a giant slide, there's a pirate ship, cups and saucers, and even a bungee trampoline. So a great one out, a great free event happening.
0: Did you say rides are free?
20: Rides are free,
0: that's
20: yes.
0: Awesome.
20: That you can go and follow them. You could probably, you know, just line up nonstop. So, yes, on today from 2 until 7 p.m. at the Link in Strathnarn, and you can get all the information at ginninderry.com/festival.
0: Canberra weather today, morning frost and sunny down to 1 overnight, 1 degree, top of 19. So the sun will come out. That's pretty good. That's okay, sunny and 19.
20: Yeah, love very it. Good.
0: Okay, so that's all our... That's all our events around the nation. If you want to join us, 133693. Olympia, let me do this.
18: Now, it's time for Olympia's Observation of the Week with Olympia Kwiatkowski.
0: Okay, over to you.
20: My observation isn't a great one, to be honest, Pat. It's a really sad one. It's just sad and frustrating. Oh, look, that's maybe not so much sad, but very frustrating. So I bought a new car. As you know, we spoke about it. Last week, whenever it was. So I had that car for all of 4 days and I have misplaced the second set of keys.
0: I thought you were going to say you've had an accident 4 days. Okay, you've misplaced the second set of keys
20: can
0: after
20: you not,
0: 4 days.
20: Can you not say that,
0: I'm sorry.
20: Pat?
0: I was like, you said sad and frustrating. Okay, so you've misplaced your brand new car too. It's brand spanking new. It's a beautiful car. Oh, no.
20: I have not misplaced the car, just the second set of keys.
0: That's frustrating.
20: Yeah.
0: Yeah, okay. I don't need to remind you what it costs to replace the Mercedes keys, no. Do I? No, okay, I don't make things worse. Yeah. You got to find those keys, Olympia.
20: I have searched the entire house multiple times, backtraced every single place I've been to, made phone calls, sent messages, and they are just nowhere to be found. It is the most frustrating thing.
0: You know, I have a theory about this. The more valuable something is, you know, it's like it's a new car. You put it in a spot that you just don't want to lose the keys. You say, I'm going to put them here because they're safe and they're here. And it's more likely to lose something because you're trying to hang on to it too much. Does that mean anything to you? Sometimes, you know. Okay. Does it make you feel better?
20: No, it doesn't really, but thanks for trying. No, look, I've never lost car keys before and I've had several cars. I don't know what it is. Yeah. I don't know if it's like the case of me thinking, okay, well, I'll put these here. Because for a while, like, I was going around with them both in my bag at the one time. I thought, this is ridiculous, you know, if something, you know, if someone you lose the bag, which I probably wouldn't do, but, you know.
0: Yeah, because you just got the car. I guess you just got the car and you got the two sets of keys when you purchase the car. Yeah. Yeah, I understand.
20: Yeah, and I thought I'd better put one somewhere, and where I have put that one set, I do not know.
0: And I remember when I was in Brisbane, you showed me the car. It's now you could change this, and I think you did. Those keys, when you go near the car sort of wakes up, then the handles pop out. Yeah, right. So they're pretty special. The car just like comes alive. Okay. I don't know, Olympia. You got to trace back your steps. 133693. Can you help Olympia? Have you found her keys? All right. So you've turned the place upside down.
20: More than once.
0: Okay. They've got to be somewhere. They've got to be somewhere. Now, also, a couple of weeks ago we spoke about hankies. We had a debate about are hankies, cool. I spoke about having hankies. It made me laugh when Joy from Camberwell, who's my biggest fan, phoned up and said, Pat, hankies are in. Hankies are in. You're okay. So
20: Joy doesn't really think that. She was just saying that.
0: Yeah, she's being nice to me. I know. I love it.
20: Yeah, okay. Hankies are disgusting and they are dirty. And someone else rang in that same weekend and said it's like putting a cold in your pocket.
0: Yes, I remember. That's right.
20: But
0: that's right.
20: You can imagine my surprise when sitting on my my studio at work, a lovely listener had sent me to 4BC Studios a packet of 10 cotton hankies.
0: Oh, I love it. Can I have them? Oh, that's funny. Oh,
20: yes. I'll give you one or two, okay? I'll give you a few sort of the boy colours, blues and the
0: any name greens. Or anything? No, just mysterious hankies. They just arrive.
20: Oh, that's even better. I have my suspicions of who it could be, but for now that person will remain nameless.
0: Oh, that's funny. All right, Olympia. Okay, you enjoy your day. You've got a big day today and thanks for being here again on this program. Thank you, Olympia.
20: Thanks, Pat. Catch you next week.
0: Olympia Kwiatkowska here every Saturday with her segment, Welcome to the Weekend.
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19: Weekend edition, Australia Overnight. It's Saturday morning. 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Simon has sent a message through. Ask Olympia if the Mercedes app can find the key. That's a good thought. Use an app. Yeah, use technology. One of those tracking devices. Also, this one coming through from Kia saying the keys might be in the glove box. I think she might have checked the glove box. Maybe not. This one here, tell Olympia to take a trip to the truly beautiful Riviera as well. Riverina. Yeah, okay. There you go. Well, Olympia is our roving reporter. We can send her out and about, that's for sure. Julian's in Armidale. Hi, Julian.
9: Good morning, Jean Dobre.
19: Hello, Julian. Now, Olympia's had to go because she's got a big day today with two MC jobs, but I'm here for you, Julian. That's right. That's hello in Polish, isn't it? How do you say it again?
9: That's right. Dzień dobry. Can I say hello?
19: Hello, Olympia. Hello, Olympia. Yes.
9: How are you?
19: Yeah.
9: She's here?
19: No, she's had to go because she's got a busy day today. We've had a quick chat, but I'm here for you, Julian. What's on your mind, mate?
9: Well, being a Queenslander, I'd like her to do a bit of research for me. Yes. My late mother, Ingrid, worked for Ken Brodziak, the man who brought the Beatles to Australia.
19: Right.
9: I had to understand that they went to Brisbane. We don't hear anything of the Queensland tour. Did you know Johnny Chester supported the Beatles at Festival Hall in Melbourne?
19: Oh, right.
9: And I believe that they went to Brisbane and they played at the now demolished Festival Hall in Brisbane.
19: Yes.
9: We don't know where they stayed in Brisbane, and we never hear of people who saw the Beatles arrive at Eagle Farm
19: Airport.
9: That is
19: true. Okay, well, Julian, 133693, were you there when the Beatles arrived in Brisbane at Eagle Farm? They went to Festival Hall. 133693, did you say your late mother was connected to bringing the Beatles to Australia? Was that what you said?
9: Ken Brodziak. The late Ken Brodziak, he was a great entrepreneur,
19: yes.
9: And he brought the Beatles to Australia. I think they went everywhere, Adelaide, Sydney, Melbourne, but they believe they didn't go to Perth.
19: Oh, right, okay, yeah, well, poor old Perth missed out, probably too far because it's the East Coast versus the West Coast. There you go. Oh, okay, that's very interesting because we don't hear much about the Brisbane tour of the Beatles. Of course, we remember the, Melbourne, everybody went nuts for them, didn't they, Julian? What a time.
9: They definitely went to Adelaide. Can I ask another question?
19: Yes.
9: On September 22, 1966, 60 years ago, was one of Australia's worst air disasters in Winton in far western Queensland. As an Ansett A&A Viscount of 26 passengers and crew died in that crash. They interviewed on another program a policeman who actually was responsible to account for the people that didn't survive.
19: Mm.
9: And it was one of Australia's worst air disasters. Thursday, September 22, 1966. It was the Ansett A&A flight from Mount Isa to Longreach, but never made it to Brisbane. It crashed 14 kilometres. Philip Brady used to talk about that. And there's a very famous family of the Henty family of Western Victoria,
19: yes,
9: and some prominent mining people from Longreach passed away. Could you find that on
19: screen? We could, yeah, okay. Did you get that, Ethan? So that'll be September 22, 1966.
0: So just 60 years ago.
9: Three days before the St Kilda Collingwood Grand Final.
0: Is that right? Wow. Okay, and St Kilda lost by a point too. Is that the one?
9: Yes.
0: Yeah, right, when they sort of just missed the last little bit there. September 22, 1966. Yeah, it was a Vickers Viscount 832, as you tell us about. Man owes it to Longreach, Queensland. You said that. Yeah, 20 passengers, four crew members passed away, 24 people.
9: 26.
0: Oh, well.
9: One of six Viscounts.
0: I'll take you over the computer. Yeah, right. About 16 kilometres from Winton in Queensland, it went down. Yeah, right. 60 years ago.
9: Yeah, there had been another of a Fokker Friendship accident in 1960 off Mackay that killed a lot of schoolboys from Bundaberg. Yep. There had been about six Viscount disasters in Australia. Mm. It was a four. The most, the other one that happened after that was on December 31st, 1968 at Port Hedland.
0: Port Hedland, WA.
9: McRobertson Miller Viscount.
0: Yep. Well, this one from 1966, it says here was an engine fire. 44 minutes after departing Mount Isa, a fire started in one of the engines. Then there was an emergency descent. The crew could not put out the fire or feather the propeller, so they began to emergency descend near Winton. And the tragic result, yeah, there you go. And keep listening, Julian. See if anybody remembers the Beatles in Brisbane all those years ago, 133693. Justine in Borwen. Hi, Justine.
4: Long time no speak.
0: Yeah, it's been a while. But I know that you're regularly sort of talking to the program. So anyway, it's nice to have you back on this show.
4: I heard overnight you were talking about boxing, two things.
0: Yes. Well,
4: Pat, you know I'm Dolly Parton's height. I'm 2 centimetres taller. I'm 1.54.
0: Right.
4: And most of the trainers that I train with are super tall. Last week, one trainer was 6'2".
0: Right. Yes. And that makes it hard because you got to punch the gloves. What are they called?
4: Yeah.
0: Yeah. Whatever they are. The gloves.
4: Yeah. But it's taken me probably 8 months, Pat. Sorry.
0: That's right. So I was talking about the different combinations. The young guys like left hook, right hook, up, down, swerve, this, punch, and everyone remembers it but me.
4: So. Well, I can't talk. They know if they ask me a question, I nearly get hit. So when they don't want me to talk, they make it so hard because as soon as when I start thinking about something
0: they
4: else,
0: punch you. I get yeah, because you think
4: I get a black eye.
0: Yeah, that's right. Well, that's the thing about boxing. Yeah, because you got to remember the combination when he's there, and also it keeps you fit. Now you've actually helped me out there because I'm tall. You say you're short, and when you've got to partner up with somebody, often people, I don't know if it's me. No one comes to me. I'm like, hello, yeah.
4: No,
0: I think it's because I'm tall.
4: To you either, Pat.
0: Yeah, because I'm tall.
4: I would look at you.
0: Maybe I look angry.
4: I would look at you. I would look at you at the gym and think, no way. Pat, I've got two hankies and I call them my funeral hankies.
0: Right. Why is that?
4: Well, because when you go to a funeral,
0: when you go to, that's right.
4: And one person gave me that one of the hankies is very dear to me. And last year when my husband was sick, I was always crying. So actually, I've got three hankies. I've got two for the funerals and a friend dropped a hanky in last year when my husband was very sick. And I love my funeral hankies. They're beautiful when I bring them out of my bag at a funeral. I feel like a professional funeral goer.
0: That's right, just like in the movies. You sort of flap it out and, you know, dab at your eye. Whatever, as the tears come down. There you go. Thank you, Justine. James is in Queensland. Hi there, James.
8: Hi, how are you? Good morning.
0: Yeah. G'day, James.
8: It's about Olivia's missing key. So Olivia said...
0: Yep, Olympia's missing key. Oh, help her out here. Yep.
8: Missing key. That the spare lives in the handbag. So my advice is Olivia gets every single handbag she owns.
0: Right.
8: Puts them all on the bed.
0: Yep.
8: And checks... every side pocket, every inside pocket.
0: Well, she says she's been turning the house upside down for days. Right. So she had the two keys in the handbag for a while because she sort of had the car. It's a new car. Okay. Every handbag on the bed and go through every handbag. It's got to be somewhere. It's in the house.
8: Yeah. It could be. Some people have hundreds of handbags. It could be.
0: Well, that's right.
8: In, it's a big container of lots of handbags not used very often.
10: Yeah, but she would know the handbags that she used over that week. Okay, Olympia, we have to get the message to you there. Olympia, who might be still listening, just go through the handbags and see how you go. Find that key. Thank you, James. 133-693. This is the weekend edition of Australia Overnight. Let's do it. Let's do a shake it off. Do you need to shake off what's on your, just before you get into the weekend, it's a shake it off Saturday. 133-693. What's on your mind? Is there anything that's sort of been agitating you that we can use this radio program as a platform to just vent, get it off your chest? Shake it off, 133-693, and all the names, Ethan, will go in the draw for a prize, and we'll pluck out the name. So 133-693, pestrol.com.au is the website, and the prize is the premium electric fly swatter. It is bigger and better. It's a zapper for mozzies and those sorts of things. And it's a good device to have around the house. The premium electric fly swatter, especially when it gets warm, those mozzies. 133-693. What do you need to shake off? What do you need to share? Something that might be agitating you, or maybe there's an event or something you need to get off your chest. What do you need to shake off? Phone now. 133-693 to be in the running for the prize.
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10: Saturday morning edition of Australia Overnight as we take your calls across the nation. Helen's on the line in Mill. Hi, Helen.
30: Hello, Pat. Good morning, everybody. I was on the train station yesterday and I was greeting some Rotarians from Hawthorne in Melbourne. and they're on their way through to on the overland to link up with the GAN and in Adelaide. And it was wonderful. So a few of we Rotarians turned up with our flags and everything. It was only a 2-minute stint, that's all. But, you know, greet and meet, that's important, isn't it, in a tiny town?
10: Yes.
30: But, Pat, today's the Netherby Lawquin reunion for the footy club. That's all happening. But, you know, my gripe is when we're talking to people and maybe a little deaf, but they keep pushing you back and you keep going back. And I hate anybody talking in my face, but they keep going. You know how you try and
10: close
30: get back out of their way?
10: Yeah.
30: Oh, dear idea. It's just amazing.
10: I don't think they're deaf. I think they're just close talkers, Helen. They just like to get close to you and talk to you like
30: they?
10: This.
30: Yes, oh, hello. Goodness me, yes. Yeah. And also, it's the word everything. Everything.
10: Everything.
30: You know, that's what.
10: Yeah.
30: And also people
10: F-I-N-K.
30: Going to restaurants using their cutlery. Please try and learn how to use your cutlery correctly and stop scooping.
10: There you go. Thank you, Alan. It's a shake it off Saturday. Perfect. 133-693 will continue after this break.
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1: And tell us what you need to shake off.
10: That's right, just shake it off on that number, 133-693, and go in the running for the premium electric swatter from Pestrol. That's the prize. What do you need to shake off? And Sandy's on the line. Hi, Sandy.
0: Good morning, Pat. About 18 months ago, I found the best shampoo I've ever used in my life, and now it's gone. I want to shake off the fact that every time you find something, a product you really like or that works for you, they take it off the market. Why do they do that?
10: I don't know. What was the brand of the shampoo?
0: It was Fructus Watermelon Hair Food, and it was magnificent.
10: Fructus Watermelon Hair Food. Maybe you're the only one buying it.
0: Oh, maybe I was, but I don't know. It was so wonderful. You think, why, when there's something really, really good, why on earth do they stop making it?
10: Yeah. Did everybody say to you, Sandy, you smell like watermelon. You sound like, you know, sweet. Is that why you liked it, or it just worked well? It just did the job?
0: It worked well.
10: Okay. All right. Thank you, Sandy. We'll put you in the running for the prize. Elizabeth's here too. Hi, Elizabeth.
2: Oh, good morning, Pat. Could you please tell me why pre-recorded ads on radio are put to air with the reader not taking a breath? I mean, Ross Stevenson, his Paper Republic ad.
10: Yes. And there's no breaths in there.
2: He doesn't take a breath.
10: You're a very close listener. So what happens when they edit some commercials? It is de-breathed. For time purposes, you might sort of get in there and just chop a few breaths out just to make it fit the 30-second hole.
2: Elizabeth? Oh, is that the reason?
10: Yeah, that's right. Or sometimes if you lead the breaths, it sounds natural. If I need to do, now I can hear myself breathing. If I need to get something into time, I could either reread it a bit quicker or I could de-breath it. And people normally don't pick it up. It's just you got a sharp ear there, Elizabeth. Does it annoy you that he's not taking a breath? It's editing.
2: It just has puzzled me for a long time. I lost.
10: No, it's editing. Yep, there you go. They get in there and they de-breath it, and just that way it fits the 30-second spot hole. Or you could sort of turn the breaths down a bit if it's a bit too noisy. There you go. It's my world. I do a lot of that. Arthur in West Footscray. Hi, Arthur.
4: Good morning, Pat and Ethan. When did you start boxing, Pat?
10: I had to pause the thing when I was in Brisbane, the membership. Should I mention where I'm going? It's an old school friend runs a gym near me, and he's there, former AFL footballer. Walked in there and said, "Oh, g'day, Steve." I don't know, 3 months ago, Arthur. It's just nothing serious, just to get fit, just punching the bag and all that.
4: I did a lot of it. So you remember this combo, left jab, right cross,
10: yes,
4: uppercut, and triple cross.
10: Triple cross?
4: See if you remember.
10: What's a triple cross?
4: Well, after you do an uppercut, you know, when you hit with the right cross, you hit three times real hard. I got taught by a pro boxer.
10: Yeah,
4: anyway.
10: Because give me the combination again. What is it again?
4: Okay. Left jab.
10: Left jab, bang.
4: Right cross with your right.
10: Right cross, and
4: uppercut.
10: And then with which hand? Uppercut with the left?
4: Yeah, right cross.
10: Right cross.
4: Uppercut, and then a triple cross. Bang, bang, bang.
10: Bang, bang, bang with the right hand. Holy moly. There you go. Yeah, all the combinations you've got to remember. That's part of the thing with the boxing. Good on you, Arthur. Joe's in Wallen. Hi, Joe.
5: Good morning, Pat. How are you?
10: I'm good, Joe.
5: That's good. What I'd like to shake off is probably about 4 weeks ago, I went to the get my glasses made, and after doing all the tests as they do, they said, "I need you to go to the hospital right now."
10: Ooh.
5: I said, "Can I wait in the morning?" So no, right now, we go to hospital, A&M Hospital, and before you know it, I had to have operation because they reckon my retina detachment.
10: Oh, so you went for your glasses?
5: Yes, and they do X-ray, or they call them photos, they said you have to have your you have to go to the hospital.
10: So, wow.
5: Yeah, no, she said, because otherwise you're losing your eyesight. However, the doctor said, I said, what's the option?
10: Mm-hmm.
5: What's the other option? He said, you'll go blind. So
10: right. So
5: from one eye, from one eye, yeah.
10: Yeah, right.
5: But the other thing that I'd like to mention, Pat, if I may, I actually won this competition probably about, I don't know, how many weeks ago, and I rang up a few times, and I have never received anything.
10: Right. What was the prize? Do you remember what the prize was?
5: The
10: mosquito squatty thing. We mix it up a bit.
5: Yeah.
10: The mosquito fly swatter. Can we track this back somehow, Ethan, in the computer there?
5: It, It was in with the time when I asked how many goals, which AFL and soccer.
10: Right, okay.
5: Yeah.
10: All right.
5: Not
10: well,
5: goals, how many times they touch with their feet.
10: Okay, fair enough. All righty, we'll put you on hold. Can you just get him there, Ethan? Maybe get the date. We'll get the date from you, Joe. See if you can remember. Just sort of work out when you did it, and we'll track it back and find that, because Pestrol are very good with the prizes. Damien is in Melbourne. Hi, Damien.
6: Hi, how are you going?
10: I'm good, Damien. What's up?
6: I'm just calling about the missing keys.
10: Oh, okay, for Olympia, the missing keys. Yeah, tell me.
6: Yes, if you'd like to, pass on to look in a jacket pocket, like a suit type of jacket, possibly a navy blue colour in the right-hand pocket.
10: Right. Oh, are you like a psychic or something?
6: I wouldn't call myself a psychic, but I seem to have a knack of late for finding missing things.
10: Right.
6: That's just what came through, as they say, when you were talking about it.
10: Okay, so it came through.
6: And recently a friend of mine lost some keys and put a post on Facebook, said, "Where's my keys?" And when I read that, I got something telling me that it was in the shed, so I replied saying they're in the shed, and an hour later she responded saying, "Yeah, I found them, they're in the shed."
10: I'm going to get on to Olympia. I'm going to have to send her a note. Okay. So it's a blue jacket in the pocket, one of the pockets.
6: Yeah,
10: like a blazer,
6: that type of jacket.
10: Yeah, right.
6: In the right hand pocket.
10: Have you looked at her Instagram?

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8: 10 minutes of news time on Australia Overnight, the weekend edition. I've sent Olympia a text about our psychic prediction there about the lost key in the blue jacket in the pocket. See if she gets that message and finds the key. Amazing. He said it came through while listening and then you get the vision. Ray's on the line. Hi, Ray.
9: Good morning, Pat. Just a quick call to the lady who was after the fructose watermelon food.
8: Yes.
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8: Okay.
9: Online anyway. I don't know whether it's at the shops, but it's on sale and it's freely available.
8: Oh, good on you. Oh, well done. So the watermelon fructose shampoo is available for our caller, Sandy. It was Sandy. Thank you, Ray. Nice work. Tell you what, it's a vast unpaid research department, our listeners. Ethan's in there. How come we didn't think of that, Ethan? That's wonderful. Good work. Philip's here in Brisbane. Hi, Philip.
10: How you going?
8: Yeah, good.
10: Yeah, my gripe is that this Welcome to Country, they play it everywhere, all the time, football and anywhere. But yep, when the Prime Minister of India come out to Australia, guess what? They didn't play it. They didn't do it. And it really annoys me because when they should have done it,
8: right,
10: and they didn't do it.
8: Because the place is full of, Indian Australians, I guess, or yep, Indians, yep, that were living here.
10: That's right. But the thing is, it's still Welcome to Country.
8: Welcome to Country with the Prime Minister.
10: And interesting. They missed it.
8: They didn't do it.
10: Well, thanks very much for that.
8: Okay. Thank you, Philip. There you go. In Brisbane. Are we taking a break yet?

0: Okay, let's do some weather around the nation. In Saturday, the 29th of August, your weather today. In Broome, a sunny day and 31 degrees. In Perth, a partly cloudy day and 22 degrees. In Adelaide, sunny and 21 degrees. Currently, Adelaide sitting on 9 degrees. Ethan, pick a winner for our comp too. We'll do that before we go. Perth right now sitting on 13 degrees. Melbourne, partly cloudy and 15 degrees today. Right now it's 9 degrees. In Hobart, partly cloudy and 17 for Hobart. And over to Canberra now. Morning frost and a sunny day. Top of 19 degrees in Canberra. In Sydney, a partly cloudy day. Top of 19. Right now it's 11 degrees. For Brisbane, partly cloudy and 24 degrees today in Brisbane. And Townsville, mostly sunny, 27. Darwin, a sunny day, 35 degrees. And today, Saturday for Alice Springs, 25 degrees. Some national weather for you, Saturday the 29th of August. And as we select a winner, Sandy with the watermelon shampoo has been selected from the barrel. Sandy, phone Ethan on 133 693, and that premium electric fly swatter is yours. We'll send it to you in the post, thanks to pestrol.com.au. All your pest control needs on that website, pestrol.com.au, including gardening items as well for you to check out. And thanks to the great people at Pestrol for the prize and supporting the program. Some famous birthdays today for the 29th of August. Elliot Gould, the American actor. You remember him from MASH and Ocean's 11. Elliot Gould was born in New York, 1938 on this day. He's 88 today. Michael Jackson was born on this day in Gary, Indiana. 1958 was the year. He died when he was 50 in 2009. Michael Jackson with the Jackson 5. Then there was Thriller and all the other albums, of course, and the songs. Michael Jackson born on this day. Today, and the text message coming through from a few listeners, yes, he would have been 68 years old today. Sir Lenny Henry, the British comic and impressionist, is having a birthday today. He's 68. And Rebecca De Mornay, the actress from movies like Wedding Crashers and The Hand That Rocks the Cradle, is 67 today. And Liam Payne from One Direction, the UK singer, he died age 31 in 2024. Liam Payne was born on this day. So if you're having a birthday, you share your special day with those famous names.
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9: 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The 5AA Sandful Show. Sandful's not just a game. It's a South Aussie ritual. The Host Plus Sandful League. A league of its own.
12: Well, it certainly is, and welcome to the Sandful Show, hosted by debut hoster and a regular hoster, Matt Panos, but Tim Jennifer joins him, and that is me. Hello, sir.
13: Hello. Welcome. Great to have you in.
12: Yeah, thank you
13: normally
12: very much.
13: You're ducking out the door and get to stay for an
12: 100
13: extra
12: 100 mile an hour.
13: Get to stay for an extra 30 minutes.
12: I'm
13: which
12: actually
13: is good.
12: Pretty impressed because, this is finals time. This is when it all starts to happen and light. But because Sam has been under the weather for a couple of weeks, he missed last week's game. I think that round 18 is the one where West Adelaide defeated Glenelg. Now, that woke a few people up and went, one, Westies have secured themselves a finals berth, which is awesome, first time since they won that flag in 2015, but also sort of said, well, maybe Glenelg are gettable as well.
13: Yeah, they've only, well, to them, they'd only lost two games, and you're thinking they've got the minor premiership locked up. They had Westies and then North in the last two rounds, and not only do Westies win, which they've been so good at home, probably a little bit unexpectedly, it also meant that with the Nord win on the Friday night against the Crows, they were able to jump into first position, which, as we know, in Sandful was huge. Come finals time, you get the week off. Basically, it's a double chance to get into the grand final, so you've got two chances to play on that last Sunday in September. So Glenelg would be a little bit disappointed from that, and Westies playing at home. Bassett has been, I guess, a bit of media about him coming and wanting to change the cycle and how they've played, and probably didn't expect that. I think six out of the last 7 years they've been wooden spoon. They didn't really recruit huge big name players. Chris Burgess came from the Crows after getting delisted quite late in the piece, but just the development of some of their younger players and guys that they brought in that, you know, aren't big names. You look at some people that have gone to Glenelg and Sturt and Nord over the last couple of years, you know, guys that have played 100, 150 AFL games. They are sort of building from the ground up, and they got some really good talent coming through. So it's really, really impressive to, lock in that top five. So they're definitely playing finals for the first time since 2015.
12: It's a credit to Bass and his whole coaching team and the club to be able to do that. So in that game, you're right, Glenelg then put themselves at risk of not having the minor premiership, and Nord were able to secure that well and truly by, well, one, defeating Adelaide that week before in round 18, and then being able to top it off on the weekend as well. So they will be formidable when it comes through. I was talking to John Casey, of course, broadcasting for Seven on the weekend, and he was really strong on West Adelaide. Now, they got defeated on the weekend. How much can we read into that? And I just wonder, for a lot of the teams, it was dead rubber time. And what do you do? You know, for me, I'm always about continuity and playing your best footy and your best team. But maybe some go, well, let's rest this bloke or not go as hard as that. Do you see any of that happening in the last minor round game, round 19?
13: I think it probably did in the end, and I was a little bit shocked with the West Sea score. But also, when you've got, I guess, nothing to play for, you play with a bit more freedom, you go out the game a bit more, you might want to score, and you just play on the edge knowing that you've got a few months of nothing in the off-season. So sometimes it can go that way. But I think you want to have a balance of a really strong team form line. But if you're a little bit banged up, sometimes it's good to just play, but you might be at 90%, which at this level, you know, you're probably not going to win a game even at 90%, but just not maybe going that full ball. You're not diving for that smother. You're not giving that 110% chase, but you're still out there. So I think for West Adelaide on the weekend, they would scrap that pretty quickly. They've been playing some really good consistent footy for the whole year, really. They've only had maybe one game against Norwood early in the year where they didn't perform at that level. So and they beat Eagles not that long ago. So I think they'll be pretty excited about the prospect of that game this weekend.
12: Yeah, well, John was very very strong on Westies. He was saying they could make a grand final from fifth. So, well, I think in history there's only been three teams go from the elimination and actually win it. North Adelaide in 2018, of course, Norwood in 84 and Port in 98. I reckon that's the only three that have gone. There's a lot of teams that have played the elimination and made a grand final, but not be able to achieve the win. That's
13: I think Glenelg a couple of years ago, they finished fourth. They just missed out on third and then beat us in the grand final. So that's
12: there's another one. There's another one.
13: So might be four there. So really shapes up for an interesting September, because you've got the Eagles that have been at the top for so long, but you can just feel that they're probably on.
12: That mid-season draft killed them, didn't it?
13: Yeah,
12: it
13: sure
12: really
13: did.
12: Nobbled them. And I can't help but feel for them having to manage that from that moment onwards. Their form line was never as strong, was it? I think they were 6-2 at one stage.
13: Yeah, top of the ladder, if not equal top. And then you couple that with a few injuries, and it seems like their injury list is probably the worst of the top five, and some key players that might just get back. And sometimes that's not good as well when you've got three or four players that, you know, are coming back. It's an elimination. They sort of have to play.
12: Well, but then question marks.
13: And they're not at 100%. And if you have too many of those players, it can sort of hurt you over the course of the game.
12: Because it's a long and competitive game when it comes to finals. If you were coaching the Eagles, how would you approach this week? Because there is going to be a lot of talk about the Bloods, of course, and them being in there, and they're probably going to start favourite. But if you're in Big Saucer's pants, what would you do?
13: Oh, I haven't thought about that.
12: Yeah.
13: I haven't thought about that.
12: You're the coach.
13: I would probably just go with, I guess, nothing to lose, and talk about how, I guess, you know, Westies, it's their first time, so there's a lot of emotion, a lot of things going on. Just control what we can control and almost embrace that.
12: And Eagles have played a lot of finals footy over a long time.
13: They certainly have, and they've got premiership players, guys that have played a lot of sample footy. So I'll keep it focused, talk about, you know, maybe a little bit of that underdog mentality about why these guys are riding us off, and let's go show them on Sunday.
12: I've always thought that if you're in the qualifying final, if I had a perfect scenario of winning the flag, I'd like to play the qualifying and win it, go to the second semi, win it, week off, into the GF and win it. That would be my perfect scenario. And not many, you don't normally get to pick and choose how you go and win a flag, but that would be the perfect scenario. That is in the laps of the gods with Glenelg and Sturt. I reckon Sturt, they were not the side they were last year, but their crescendo that they're building in the last 4 to 5 has been more Sturt-like of 2025.
13: Yeah, it sure has, and I think you hit the nail on the head. They probably didn't start the year, but their form and trajectory over the last, I think they won 7 in a row, now leading into finals, so they're in ripping form, and I guess a couple of those early wins, they weren't necessarily playing that well, but now they're sort of hitting their straps. They've had a couple guys come back, so Snelling missed some time. He's played now. Casey Voss, most of the year, he's played. Tom Lewis missed a few games.
12: He's back.
13: So their best players are playing now, and they're certainly playing their best footy. So I think it's still the top three, and then there's a bit of a gap between fourth and fifth, but it just depends on, in finals, what happens on the day. It could
12: True.
13: Be injury or goal-kicking accuracy, those sorts of things that can either win you or lose you a game.
12: Well, in that, we know that Glenelg can score. We know that Norwood have been incredibly offensive this year as well. They can get a score on the board. But Sturt themselves have been, and it was, I was saying on the weekend that Marty Matten had looked at this team. They two years ago, they got bundled out in straight sets, and he just said, we're going to go to work on our offense because we're very good defensively, but offense is what's going to get it done. They were amazing last year. They only lost the one game in the last minor round game to Adelaide, but they were incredible. This year, I said their profile is almost back to where it was in 2025 as far as the offense goes as well.
13: Yeah, I think so. And they're certainly hitting the scoreboard a lot more in the last 7 or 8 weeks and not relying, they've been really good not relying on, you know, one or two goal kickers. You look at Glenelg, they've got probably got the best two goal kickers in the comp in McBean and Hosey, and they probably rely on them kicking a score where even if you look at their smalls at the moment that are able to kick goals, their bigs might kick a couple, but Marty Fredericks from midfield going forward, he's kicking goals. Comfort's had a great year kicking goals. Josh Hone's been around a long time. When he's probably at the moment not their best small forward, that says something about some of the other players. Rawlingson comes in, plays a really important role. So I think they've got a good balance between their talls and smalls. And I guess their midfield for a while was the same three guys, always playing midfield, couldn't hit the scoreboard, just played that true sort of centerman style. But whereas now Frederick's kicking goals, even Tom Lewis is kicking, you know, a goal every second week. Snelling's bobbing up as well. So Lucas Slade has come through wing and
12: good player
13: and midfield. So when you can add that firepower, and they're going to be really hard to stop. So
12: they had a lot of different goal scorers on the weekend, which was impressive. Glenelg, as you mentioned, they've got. How have you seen them differently now Reynolds has retired? So this year without Luke Reynolds, it's always been sort of the three, McBean, Reynolds and Hosey, and they worked so well together. What have they done to sort of counter the fact that Reynolds is no longer there?
13: Well, Matty Allen's probably played a little bit more forward, but he's such a good midfielder as well that you don't want to spend too much time there. Corey Lyons played a little bit at the start, but Remy Brown's been there as a pretty athletic tall forward. Carl Finlay's sort of played back a little bit of second ruck at times. He's played forward too. So I think probably took him a little bit just to work out how that mix was going to go, and then couple that with they threw Hosey into on ball and centre bounces and just got him really energised.
12: Love the way they do that,
13: which is incredible. So rather than, you know, sitting out full forward at times and not getting the ball delivered to you or you're not getting a touch, he's always around the action. And I think that's sort of, I wouldn't say rejuvenated him because he's been incredible.
12: Oh, he loves it. You can see he loves it. He goes in for that bounce and off he goes, and you can, you know, get involved and, you know, have a crack at the umpire and other blokes and all the rest of it, and then just wanders off and back down forward. It's great. Forward.
13: It's probably the best role that you could have, and don't really need to worry about it. You're the midfielder. You try and get a mismatch, or if they don't go with you, you get forward. And we've seen that lots of times this year. So that's adds another, I guess, string to the Glenelg bow that no one really expected this year, so a great move from Doc.
12: Well, we'll speak about the minor premiers Norwood after the break, but I'll go back to your predictions, and I know Sam Tugwell would have put you in a corner, Matty Panos, and made you do predictions, which, you know, are only for clairvoyants, soothsayers, and fools, in my opinion. But he got your mid-years, and he got your, but you weren't far off, mate. You weren't far off with your predictions, so you did pretty well. We'll go with those, and also I want to talk about the retirees that are coming up. There's half a dozen that I know of already that are decided that they're going to hang up the boots, and some great players at Sandford level. We'll be back with all that after the break.
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29: It's a South Aussie ritual. 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
12: It certainly is, and it's hotting up because finals are coming our way. I did say before the break, Matty Panos, I just wanted to give some special mention to some of the guys that I know have put their hand up to retire. Of course, Mitch Harvey, what a record he had. I think he played 9 years without a miss or something.
13: That is crazy. As someone that was injured a lot, that is very impressive.
12: Very impressive. Mitch Harvey, great career, great bloke as well. Aidan Grace said goodbye, had a great game for the Dogs in the last one.
13: Yep, 6 goals in the farewell game is a pretty good way to go out.
12: No doubt. I saw Rory Illman and Charlie Parker. They got a big finals campaign ahead of them, but both great players for the Double Blues.
13: Yeah, they certainly are. Illman's tough as nails and Parker provides that run and spark sort of off halfback, but playing a little bit more wing now. So that, I think they've got a little bit more to do. I think Faye Sparks as well is going to
12: hang
13: them up as well.
12: Of course,
13: so
12: premiership player for the Double Blues. And
13: they all got a little bit more to go, I think.
12: Correct. And Eamon Wilkinson, of course, at South Adelaide, played state footy, been a terrific servant for the Panthers.
13: He sure has. He's been an excellent player, probably one of the hardest matchups for a small medium defender in the competition for a number of years, and that'll be a big loss.
12: Miracle goals and great leap as well. And on the weekend, they said Joey Sino, just a great player, of course, leading the Eagles for so many years, premiership player, but state captain. They said he's as hard as a cat's head. And I said, if that cat was made of cement.
13: Yeah.
12: Because he is one tough player, but he's been a ripper, hasn't he, for the Eagles?
13: Oh, absolutely. Just a great guy. Gives his heart and soul. Plays hard every week. You know what you're going to get. Just someone I think you would love to play with and go into battle with every weekend.
12: Hardly wasted a footy either. His beautiful kicking kick. Was beautiful.
13: He went into the midfield a few years ago and became, he obviously was a great halfback. Mm. Provided run, but could also lock players down, but then went into the midfield and had a couple great years there as a on-baller.
12: Yeah, he did. A state game against WA, we swung him into the middle and he just took over. So, no, a terrific player, and well done to all those guys on magnificent careers in the Sample. The Sample W final, it's going to be on this week at Alberton, 4:10. Nord won their way through to challenge Woodville West Torrens.
13: Yeah, it's going to be a great game this weekend, and the two best teams, 1 and 2 on the ladder. Interesting stat, they played in the last game of the year, Nord won convincingly, and then they played in the final to get into the grand final the next week, and then the Eagles won pretty convincingly. Nord were able to get over the line of North on the weekend in the prelim, and now they're back. So the Eagles are going to play Nord 3 times in a row, and it's 3 out of 4 weeks, so which makes for a really intriguing game.
12: That's
13: because
12: that.
13: They know... I guess the teams, the
12: Each
13: players,
12: other. They've
13: 1-1 in the last couple of weeks. You know what's worked well. You know how you can beat them, but you also know you've lost.
12: Lost them.
13: I don't know what I'd rather. I think I'd rather maybe lost to have that bit of fire, but does that put a bit of doubt in your head if you lost to them the last time?
12: I used to talk myself into whatever scenario I was in. So if I came through the prelim, I said, that's the best way. Yeah. That's the best way. We're finals tough and all the rest of it. And then if I had the week off, I said, no, we're perfectly poised. I would just talk, and I taught myself and make sure I was talking
13: to everyone else.
12: Just to make sure they all knew where and why we were going to win. So you got to keep that positivity happening. Now, your predictions for the Sample men's. Now, right at the beginning of the year, you said the top five will be Sturt, Eagles, Norwood, Glenelg, Central. So you only got one wrong there at the beginning of the year. So that's not a bad effort. That's not a bad effort. Westies, of course, jumped up to be that fifth team. Mid-year, you said Norwood, Glenelg, Eagles, Sturt, Adelaide. And you had Westies sixth. So you just got that one again wrong. So not too bad. And you went all right after that. Pretty accurate with the rest of your list. But from here, this is the big one. The predictions from here are...
13: Oh, wow.
12: Who wins the elimination? Who wins the qualifying?
13: So, I think the elimination, I'm going to go with Westies just because they're in good form. I like how they played the last few weeks. And I think sometimes when haven't been playing that well, I know the Eagles beat the Crows a few weeks ago, but the last 5 weeks probably haven't been great. I don't know if that's a great way to carry form into September. And then... I feel like my gut's saying Sturt, but my head's saying Glenelg.
12: Yeah,
13: and
12: right.
13: I did a little deep dive. So the top three have probably been clear all year. So the records against each other
12: this
13: year. Yeah, so Glenelg's 4-0 against Sturt and Norwood.
12: Wow.
13: And then so they've
12: Glenelg is 4-0 against the other two.
13: And then Norwood and Sturt are 1-3. They've lost both to Glenelg and then split the points. All the games were really close. I think all of them were maybe 2 to 3 goals max, a lot of them single digits. So that can change. And so that probably gives me the edge for Glenelg to win on the weekend.
12: So that's why you went head says Glenelg.
13: Yeah.
12: Because you've done the homework on it.
13: Done the homework,
12: And you said previous form line says, geez, what about Morfordville, Sadie? Do you, do you run a similar pattern? I wouldn't mind getting in on the bag
13: of
12: that.
13: If I was able to do that, I'd probably be somewhere else.
12: You'd be worried about it here. Oh, that's good. So you finished off with the Adelaide Footy Club. Of course, you're helping out in the coaching of the Sample side there. How did you assess your year? Because we all know it's a difficult manage when you're trying to bring players in and out and the like and manage injuries. But how did you see the year?
13: I thought overall the year was pretty good from the boys and some players. There was a lot of development. So last year was my first year, and the AFL team basically had no injuries the whole year. Yeah. So the team was quite stacked, and we had a lot of players playing each week, which was incredible. We had, you know, Burgess, I think, kicked 50 plus goals. Yeah. Matt Crouch was playing. We had Brody Smith. There was guys like that. And this year,
12: experience.
13: There's, I think, 3 or 4 18-year-olds that have come on and been able to develop. So that shifts things.
12: Jeez,
13: a little
12: Archie
13: bit.
12: Ludwig. I think he's going to be a player.
13: Yeah, from the very first game that I saw, a trial game, he looked like a fantastic player. So once he builds that tank and he's 2 metres or thereabouts, once he builds a bit of strength, which takes a couple of years, he can jump. He's got
12: great hands.
13: He reads the game pretty well. So I think he's going to be, he's going to be a player for the future. They'll be pretty excited about him.
12: Didn't mind young Marsh behind the ball either. And he's got a nice leg.
13: He's got a beautiful kick. And I think one of the AFL games, he kicked preseason games, he kicked a goal from about 65.
12: Yeah, so he's huge.
13: He's got a great kick, natural forward, but they've played him forward on the wing and he's done a little bit down back. So his development's been really good. Indy Cotton coming from basketball. So I played with under his dad. Jared Cotton was a coach at North for quite a few years. So Indy's improvement in his first year of footy has been outstanding. Yeah. So you look at some of those guys that are developing, and I think the AFL group would be pretty proud. And some of the development players have played really well and good consistent footy.
12: South Adelaide and the Dogs will be looking for coaches. Any rumours about who might be applying or second-hand up? Or
13: I heard Brett Montgomery coming from, I don't know where he's at the moment. He was actually my first assistant coach at the Bulldogs back in the day. Maybe Brett Montgomery, but haven't heard much else. But
12: I heard Jared Cotton.
13: He might come down Indies in town, so that makes sense for him to want to come back. Might have to send him a text to see what he says.
12: There you go.
13: Should have done it before.
12: Get that rumour for next week, all right, Matt Pannis?
13: Sounds good.
12: Good man. It's been a pleasure being on the Sample Show with you, sir. Look forward to next week.
13: Sounds good.
12: Because I think Sam he's finished.
13: He's done.
12: We'll catch you next week, mate.
13: See you then.
0: He's one of Adelaide's favourite sons. He loves his Adelaide Crows. And each week he joins David and Will to share his footy tips and have a few laughs. Catch Fitzy, thanks to Walco. Walco are at the centre of SA's biggest cover-up with their incredibly good-looking Walco mesh pool cover.
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15: It's astounding. Time is fleeting. Madness takes its toll. But listen closely, not for very much longer. I've got to keep control.

0: the very latest news and information. This is 5AA News, always Adelaide.
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1: Foreign Affairs believes 38 Australians are now missing from the flood disaster in Nepal, down from 39. A young woman who'd been hiking on a Himalayan trek has made brief contact with her family. DFAT is hoping 26-year-old Cara Severino makes contact with them so she can receive consular assistance. Foreign Minister Penny Wong has spoken to her counterpart in Nepal, offering the country extra assistance. At least 553 people have been killed, with more than 1,500 missing. South Australian Premier Peter Malinauskas has doubled down on his comments about Australia's migration intake. He argues it's simplistic to suggest we can just turn off the tap, claiming we still need migrants to do various jobs. The federal government is due to announce a revised immigration policy, which will see cuts made in some visa classes. Mr. Malinauskas has told the Bush summit we need to have a sensible debate about the issue.
3: What good have we actually achieved here? Meanwhile, fruit's falling on the ground because we don't have pickers. We're missing out on opportunities in the hospitality sector and regions because they're frankly more exciting places to visit than most of our cities because we don't have people working for us. I mean, it's madness.
1: Disgraced former footballer Nicky Winmar has been released on bail as he appeals a jail sentence for bashing a woman. The 60-year-old has been ordered to serve 6 months behind bars over the attack at Kahuna in northern Victoria last year. Last month, the ex-St Kilda and Bulldogs player was found guilty on 3 assault charges and then removed from the AFL Hall of Fame. And the Geelong Cats have been slapped with a massive fine over the concussion scandal. Nine's Alex Riddell reports.
4: Geelong has been fined $140,000 by the AFL for failing to lodge the concussion waiver to Jake Colajanny's contract that would have reduced their exposure to legal risk if he suffered another concussion. The fine includes $40,000 from a previous suspended sanction. The AFL decided to add the suspended fine to the $100,000 sanction, despite the Cats arguing it shouldn't be added. Colajanny has not played at any level since the waiver became public, but has this week trained with the club's VFL side.
1: Turning to 5AA Sport, heartbreak for Magpie fans, jubilation for the Bulldogs. Nine's Julian Marcus looks back at a heart stopper.
5: The AFL's first ever wildcard final was an unforgettable one as Tim Membry's miss after the siren shattered Collingwood hearts as the Western Bulldogs advanced by 3 points. For Steel Side Bottom, it marks the end of a 375-game career, while it might be the last that we see of Scott Pendlebury in a Collingwood Guernsey. For the Bulldogs, they move on to an elimination final next week against either Adelaide or Geelong.
1: Meanwhile, it's the second AFL wildcard tonight, Carlton and Melbourne at the MCG. In local footy, tomorrow sees the Eagles take on the Bloods and the Tigers face Sturt. Today it's the women's grand final between the Eagles and the Redlegs at Alberton. And in other sports, spring racing is here, the first Group 1 races of the season. It's Memsie Stakes Day at Caulfield. Now checking 5AA traffic.
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6: Slowing through Torrensville with detours in place due to tunnel works. South Road will be affected as well as West Sebenon Road and Ashburn Parade. These will be in place until 6 a.m. Monday. And closures also through Marlston for the same reason at Everard and Barwell Avenue, although South Road remains open. New Homey AFL Heritage Knits are available now. 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Adelaide's most accurate traffic on 5AA.
1: Now the 5AA forecast, sunny today with a top of 20, mostly sunny on Sunday 19, up to 21 on Monday, then some showers for the rest of the week with temps in the high teens and low 20s. Right now it's 9 degrees on 5AA, always Adelaide.
0: 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Mike Keelan and Angie McBride.
7: Yes, good morning, everybody. Well, it's still dark, but I noticed it is getting lighter, Michael Keelan, so it should be...
8: Angie, yes, it is. Good morning to you and to our listeners and... Well, what a week. Amazing, beautiful, sunny days, rain, gardens looking fantastic, you know, just the as we cruise into spring, which is what, next Tuesday. This is sort of one way of measuring spring. But the next few weeks we have this up and down in weather, but we'll go to the Bureau in just a moment. How's your week been?
7: Yes, not bad. We're still here. We're alive, which is good. We've seen the devastating pictures, oh my goodness, of it's Nepal.
8: Almost like something out of a horror movie, isn't it? You can't believe the speed.
7: I know.
8: Speed.
7: Yes.
8: It's
7: so almost 2,000 people missing. As rescuers try and get through. It's just awful. I mean, I don't want to go into too much detail, but just having to sort of put the bodies back together, it'd be a pretty terrible task. Yeah. But I was reading about, because I think there was around 30 to 40 Aussies, maybe 35 or something like that, that are still missing. And I was reading about 38 missing, that at least 3 tour companies have reported that at least 32 were on trips to visit the remote peak. So this is the mountain that they visit is called Kailash.
8: Okay.
7: It's a spiritual mountain. Yep. So thousands of people from all over the world visit the mountain in southwestern Tibet each year. So Mount Kailash, it holds significance for Hinduism, Buddhism, Jainism, and the Tibetan Bon tradition. So each associates the mountain with different beliefs and sacred history. So that's why there are so many Australians there. Yeah. So people do the pilgrimage, and I mean, it looks absolutely beautiful before
8: I was going to say the scenery must be quite spectacular to get up higher.
7: Yeah.
8: But it just goes to show you that nature is it's just so powerful, and you've got no control on it.
7: So really. What are they calling it, an ice slide or a glacier slide?
8: I've heard about three things. It was the earthquake a few weeks or months ago. Then they sort of throwing a bit of climate change in with the melting of the ice, what do you call them, the ice flows. And of course, then something broke off, a piece of the ice just snapped. It came down the mountain. I mean, it's just, you can't get your head around it.
7: Yeah, it just obviously melted just like that.
8: Incredible.
7: But if you are listening and you want to support, there is a few ways you can donate. Save the Children.
8: Okay.
7: Oxfam, Australia for UNHCR. There was another one, Emergency Action Alliance. So all those are the legitimate ones.
8: I heard on the way in too that a dozen or so countries have offered their help with experts in that sort of field. So, and I think Australia's put their hand up. But, oh no, just terrible. It was like a movie. If they sped up a movie to see it, and everyone's seen it, I don't want to go on with it, but it just shows you how powerful nature is, and you've got absolutely no control over it, really.
7: Well, something that we don't have any control over is this bird flu. Yesterday we found out that the H5N1 was detected in a dolphin at Goolwa, and this is when you feel so helpless, don't you? Because there's not much you can do with these wild birds, and you just have to let it sadly play out.
8: What is a fox in Adelaide? The same thing.
7: Yes.
8: I thought foxes only went for live, prey. And maybe this was
7: a bird that might have been
8: flapping around on the ground or something.
7: Yes.
8: And the old fox thought, this is easy prey, and had a meal. But I only thought they went for fresh food. I probably wrong, could have been hungry. But there you are. That's how it's spreading.
7: So what's everyone doing with their dogs? Because they're saying to keep your dog on a lead. Are people adhering to that, or are you just watching your dog really carefully?
8: You think so. I mean, a lot of dogs on beaches.
7: Yes.
8: They may not see a dead bird or flapping fish or whatever, it's transmitted with, but there might be a poop on the beach.
7: Yes.
8: And dogs will go to it.
7: And eat something.
8: Yeah, that's it. That's how easy it is.
7: Correct. But,
8: And the same with chooks. If you've got a chook house, nicely built, safe from foxes, etc. But if you haven't got a roof on and a bird flies over, again, poops, you're in trouble. It's quite sinister.
7: Yeah, it is.
8: It really is. I mean, where's it going to end?
7: Well, it's like COVID. You just had to. What was the word they used to reach its peak? I can't remember.
8: Zenith.
7: That word was, where you just had to. It had to get worse before it got better.
8: Got better. Yeah.
7: Who's the biggest chicken producer? Ingham? Are they the biggest one? Yeah,
8: I'd say so. Yeah.
7: They have come out and said, so the company's chief executive, Edward Alexander, has told an investor meeting last week that bird flu was real and a significant risk for the poultry industry. He said prices would rise regardless of the bird's flu spread as the industry deals with increasing costs. So we're talking eggs, chicken, duck, turkeys.
8: Yeah.
7: But don't go out and panic buy chicken. Please don't do that. We don't want to run out of chickens and eggs.
8: That, people will do it.
7: Yeah.
8: But I bought some chicken on Monday and cooked a curry, but only with half. And still we got half left.
7: Mm.
8: It's the most economical form of protein I think you can get. It's easy to cook, tasty, and now just when you start getting used to it, the price is going up.
7: Yeah.
8: But there you are. That's life.
7: But you can only – I've only got a little freezer, so I can't fit that many chickens in the freezer. I probably could fit one my freezer.
8: I buy
7: one full chicken.
8: Sort of chumpy, choppy type things.
7: Yeah, but you've got a full freezer, haven't you?
8: I have two.
7: You could
8: block at the moment.
7: Something. But
8: brimming full.
7: But we'll see what happens there. I mean, with any luck, it will, you know – hopefully, turn them, crossing fingers, it's nothing. Because you don't want to see these animals in the bird population. It's terrible. Good morning, Sue.
9: Yeah, good morning.
8: Sue?
9: I had to ring about the bird flu. We've actually had a case in my law, so that's been a little nerve-wracking.
8: What's
9: a
8: chook or a bird?
7: Yeah, what's it, a bird?
9: It was a bird, crested tern.
7: Yeah.
9: A couple of weeks ago.
7: But see, this thing about the crested terns is that they're supposed to clear up all disease and everything. So when it starts hitting them, it's a little bit sad.
9: Yeah, I know.
7: Yeah.
9: And I'm, you know, we're all on high alert. But I've got chooks and I can't confine them anywhere. So I've taken measures. I've now bought special feeders and I now feed them in their shed. And put all their water under cover, and I've had to separate them from my beloved ducks who now live in a separate yard. And I'm even conscious of my cats live indoors, which is great, and I've got the budgie. So I've now got a policy, which I actually have had for a while. Before I come indoors, I take off my outside shoes. I never bring my outside shoes in.
8: Mm-hmm.
9: I leave them at the door and wear inside shoes, so I don't bring anything in, and even more so now. And I also, before I go anywhere near the budgie, I wash my hands. And it's just sort of, that's about all you can do.
8: Yes, yeah.
9: You know, I know people around me are panicking, especially people with chooks. I said, look, I can't cover their yard. I can't protect them any more than I'm doing now. That's it. There's no point panicking about it.
7: Yeah.
9: You just have to try and do whatever you can. And what I've also done, we've got a lot of wild birds outside. I've emptied all the water containers outside except a couple. And the advice is keep them clean and fill them up every day with fresh water.
8: Mm-hmm.
9: So what else can you do? I love our native birds and very protective of them. And I'm more worried about them than anything else. But I'm glad the cats live indoors, and I got one here that's just slid under the blankets with me. She's going to turn 16 in a week.
7: Very good.
9: So she's on her insulin every day, and she's doing really well. So they're everything to me. But that's just leave your outside shoes outside, even you know when you've got if you haven't got cats, you've got dogs. Just keep your hands clean and keep them on the lead and just listen to the advice. And foxes eat anything.
8: Yeah, you're right.
9: They're total
7: dead or
9: scavengers.
7: Alive.
8: After I made that statement, I thought, no.
9: My grandfather used to whinge because the foxes used to eat his strawberries.
8: Oh, well, there.
7: Ah.
9: They used to. He had a wall, and he had a little holes in the wall, and he had a little pot, little strawberry plant coming out. And the fox would walk along and pinch all the strawberries off his bushes. And I have to laugh because he it was one thing I've never heard. He said he left his hat out one day, and in typical grandfather language, he said, "The fox oikled in my hat."
7: The fox what in his hat?
9: Oikled. He's
7: what now?
9: He basically pooed in his hat.
7: Oh. What did you say it? What did you call it?
9: Grandpa said he oikled in his hat.
7: Oikled? Have you ever
8: heard? I've never heard of an oikled.
9: I've never heard of it.
7: No.
9: But that's what he said. He's quite indignant. He said, "Yeah, you left my hat out last night and the fox oikled in my hat."
7: Oikled.
8: So I suppose it's a soft word than C-R-A-P, isn't it, really?
9: Yeah, exactly. Right. He was a Christian. He didn't swear.
7: Well, you've taught us something today, yeah. Sue. I've never heard of oikled before. Has anyone heard of oikled? Give us a call, 8223-0000. But look, the chicken meat industry contributes $8 billion in retail to the economy.
8: Mm. There's a lot of chook meat sold, isn't it?
7: Yeah.
8: All cuts, whether you buy a whole chook or not. And it's a easy, cheap sort of meal to put together, I think.
7: Yeah, for sure.
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7: 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Mike Keelan and Angie McBride.
8: Yeah, welcome back. If you'd like to give us a little tingle, 8223. 0000 is the number. Let's find out what the weather's going to do for the next few days. Michael Conway joins us from the Bureau of Meteorology. Michael, good morning.
9: Good morning, guys.
8: Well, is it a good forecast?
9: It's looking. It depends on what you want, I guess. Okay, it's hard to say.
8: We've had enough rain.
9: If you're looking for a sunny day, yes.
10: I know, isn't it? Didn't we have four seasons this week?
8: I think we did.
10: I think we did.
9: Yeah, definitely. But I guess the news is it's very settled and sunny today for most of Adelaide. Just to the south, though, there's a bit of cloud building up over Victor Harbour Way and along Mount Lofty Ranges, Kangaroo Island there. But it should burn off during the day. We've got a high pressure system, over the southeast of the state, and that's going to be pretty stagnant today. But just to the north of it, over Adelaide and north, we're going to be getting east to southeasterly winds coming around that high, but very light and wafty, not much at all in it, and mostly sunny day expected. Maximum 20 today.
10: It felt a little bit fresh this morning, but this is the offshoot. We have these cold mornings, but we get the beautiful days, don't we, Michael?
8: Well, it's a strip once you come in the building.
9: 8 degrees, and we're at the minimum now, 8.3 degrees at West Terrace. So, a coolish morning.
10: Mm-hmm. And we don't quite have the show weather yet, do we? But what are we looking like nearing to the end of the week?
9: Yeah, so into Monday, similar sort of conditions as to today with the high pressure ridge slow moving. So temperatures around 20 degrees is the order of the day. A shower or two we're expecting on Tuesday as a cold front moves through. It should get windier. Westerly winds pick up and could get 1 or 2 millimetres there as that sort of skims by the south of the state.
8: Mm-hmm.
9: And then it's westerly winds is the rule after that, so a bit windier for the rest of the week and it's possibility of showers most days, but not a heap in them.
10: All right. Well,
8: so we're just going to miss the opening of the show, which

0: It's the Saturday, but
1: we should get it by tomorrow, hey?
0: Should get it by tomorrow.
1: Thank you, Michael.
2: Cheers, guys.
1: Hope you get a little bit of sunshine. We'll talk gardening tomorrow, but perfect weather for weeds, Michael.
0: Oh, beautiful. Never seen them so luxurious in our garden.
1: I know. Hello, Edwina. How are you?
3: Hello, I'm good.
1: Good to see you.
3: I'm good. Yeah. Oh, you were talking about the price of chicken, weren't you?
1: Mm.
3: Yes. What about the price of a stamp? Oh. So Australia Post has posted a
1: profit,
3: a massive loss. Yes.
1: And so, I thought they had a profit.
3: Operational loss.
1: Oh, okay.
3: Now we're talking accounting terms.
0: No, that is accounting terms.
1: Okay, yes. Sure.
3: I understand
0: your realm.
3: That.
1: Sure.
0: No fooling you.
3: I'm good at spending money, just not accounting for it. Anyway, so, you know, because parcels now are their main business. So we're kind of the sorts of figures that are being thrown around are $4 to post a letter.
0: How many letters do you post, though, like the private person?
1: Not many, but
3: you know, there's always those annoying companies that make you send a form, you know, when you have to print it and sign it and put
1: well,
3: it in.
1: Well, don't you have to,
3: so annoying.
1: With your passport, because you have to, don't you have to send your passport off, or can you scan the photo? Because you have to have an official photo taken, don't you? Because mine's expired, so I've got to look into that.
3: Yes.
1: So well, do you?
0: Doesn't the post office do that?
3: No, I think last time I renewed mine a couple of years ago and I had to post it off.
1: Yeah, so the post office do the photos, but you can't just do a standard photo. You have to get the proper one still.
0: Someone that I know, when they receive a letter with a stamp on that hasn't been cancelled, eases that stamp off.
1: Yeah, but is it worth it though? They probably have to put 10 on there now.
0: Well, maybe that person's got 10.
1: Yeah.
3: That
0: so quite often, when you do receive a letter, sometimes it's not cancelled.
1: Do you still get?
0: So what happens if you don't put a stamp on a letter?
1: Well, they send you a thing saying you've got to pay it.
0: You
1: reckon
0: they
1: don't would? They? Yeah, they do, don't they?
3: I think usually the person who's received it gets a notice saying, this person sent you something, they haven't paid. That happened to a friend of mine back in the day when we were posting letters and I put the wrong amount. But and in the UK, I remember when I was living in the UK, they actually had an option to do first or second class post, so you could pay less and it would take longer. And I used to sent my rent check by second class post.
0: Slow mail, snail mail. It's interesting, isn't it? Because you are right, it's very rarely you actually sit down now, and unless you send Christmas cards. Then
3: I still do that. There's a couple of people, but I don't have a very long Christmas card list anymore. It's that way.
0: You got to email it or...
1: I actually had to send a letter recently for Mum to update her cover for her hearing aids. And I mean, I was sure I could have scanned it and emailed it, but they'd sent the reply page, so I just did that. But do pensioners still get cheap stamps? Don't you get a certain amount a year? And they, if you go to the post office and flash your pension card, they give you a pack of them? Yeah.
3: Sure.
1: I think so. Someone will tell us whether they still do that.
0: Might borrow someone's pension card.
1: No, that's illegal, Michael Keelan.
3: I think that's fraud.
1: Yeah. Yes. Yes. Our lawyer here. Yes. Is it fraud? Confirmed?
3: We're not endorsing this behaviour.
0: We used to buy sheets of stamps, didn't we?
3: Yeah. But then I would find by the time I got to the end of them, the price had gone up because I would use them so infrequently. So I just buy one at a time.
0: That's like a checkbook. You know, when you when you went to the bank, get your checkbook, you had to pay for the stamps. Well, when checks sort of went out, I had a few checkbooks that were good, you know. Took them back to the bank to try and get the money back for the stamps, you know, the tax or whatever it was, and they wouldn't do it.
1: Talking about costs and stamps and all sorts, so a study has just come out from Electrolux, you know, who do vacuum cleaners and washing machines and all sorts. Their worry survey, so Adelaide ranks second with a worry score of 62.6 out of 100. So
0: what are we worrying about?
1: Paying bills. So this is all about...
3: Oh.
1: Yeah, so Brisbane are the city where our residents are most stressed about bills.
3: Brisbane?
1: Yeah.
0: Well, they've got the Olympic Games, I suppose.
1: That'd yeah.
3: I just thought they'd be so too busy being happy because they're warm. Isn't it that simple? Hey, I really enjoyed your time warp this morning. And it took me back to, because obviously we lost Tim Curry. A couple of good ones this week, Dolly and Tim.
0: Tim, yeah.
3: Tim Curry. So when I was five, I went to my friend's house And her parents really didn't know what we got up to, didn't care that we were watching the Rocky Horror Picture Show. We were five years old. And I came home singing I'm a Sweet Transvestite. No idea what it meant. My mother was appalled. I didn't even know what it meant.
0: Talking about Frankenfurter?
3: Yes. And I thought he looked great in his fishnets and heels, but I had no clue.
0: When you look at it now, oh, my God, how did we get away with that?
1: Yeah, yes. But I think it was groundbreaking for its time. Because look where we are now with the acceptance and trans and all that.
0: The Chelsea Theatre on Kenzie Road. Marifield,
3: yes.
0: Chock-a-block on Friday night, midnight.
3: Yep.
0: They have the torches and...
3: Yeah.
0: And what they used to throw
3: music
0: rice.
3: Was amazing.
0: Throw rice.
3: Oh. Yes, I need to watch it as an adult. But Dolly, died during the week. She was born in poverty, which I didn't realise.
0: And her 12 first kids or something. Siblings. But,
3: yeah, 12, she had 12. Yeah. Her mother had 12 children by the time she was 35. Mm. And, you know, she was a big advocate for childhood literacy, a COVID vaccine advocate. She did so much good with her influence. And her first guitar was actually crafted out of an old mandolin and some brass strings. Incredible. What a phenomenal woman.
1: Yeah, well, we'll talk more about Dolly after the news.
3: Right, back to the, got a few, the boring few, stories. Okay,
1: yeah, no, we'll let you go. Thank you very much,
0: they're
1: Edwina.
0: They're not boring, are
1: they? No, stamps. So this study, this Electrolux study.
0: Yes.
1: So it says the thing is based around, the cost of living. Day-to-day costs for individuals, particularly in terms of household bills, are having the biggest effect.
0: Well, I was telling you off air, I had a ripper of a week for expenses. We had a block drain and that was fixed. And then the dishwasher stopped. So that was like two companies that specialise in those sort of repairs come out, and it's real matter-of-fact stuff. They go through and you're up for this option. It's quite scientific these days, not just, I'll have a look around and poke around and see what it is. But anyway, it was fixed, but it wasn't cheap. But it probably was. Not cheap, I'd say cheap. It was probably fair price for work done.
1: But it's scary if you don't have the savings. Like, I'm pretty good with savings, but what if you don't have savings for whatever reason?
0: That was another thing too, because I had to go to a specialist who, not going to say what sort of specialist, but had all the tests and all that, and then went up to pay for it. It was $985. This is for like an hour, odd things. And anyway, I said to the person, what about if I haven't got the money? That's a different story, blah, blah, blah. But, what they should have said I don't know whether they should pre-warn you of the cost, but the fact is, we couldn't really afford it, but I had to pay it.
1: Yeah.
0: And I've got to go back. And hang on.
1: Better find out how much that's
0: going to
1: cost.
0: What were you going to do? Go to, I think I got a portion back from Medicare, not a lot.
1: Yeah.
0: But it's very expensive. Just living, just breathing is expensive.
1: But, you say $900, but in America it probably costs quadruple that. So, yeah, but it's not easy.
4: 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This is 5AA News, always Adelaide.
3: Sunny today with a top of 20 with the 6:30 news. I'm Edwina Stevenson.
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3: The Foreign Minister has spoken with her Nepalese counterpart about the flood disaster as 38 Australians remain unaccounted for. Nine's Nelson Scott reports from Kathmandu.
6: At least 475 people have died and around 1,500 are still missing after a violent surge of muddy water devastated towns and villages along the Nepal-Tibet border. Penny Wong has told her Nepalese counterpart, Australia stands ready to help the devastated country with $5 million worth of humanitarian aid on the way. 38 Australians remain unaccounted for, down from 39, after Cara Severino made contact with her parents. The 26-year-old is now trekking on foot toward Kathmandu from a remote area. there are fears more flooding could be on the way as two lakes formed by debris in the Himalayas remain at risk of bursting.
3: Australia Post is eyeing weekly letter deliveries and $4 stamps as plunging mail volumes push the carrier into a $108 million underlying loss. Despite masking the deficit with one-off property sales, the National Mail Service says further delivery cuts are required as letter volumes sink to 1930s levels. South Australia Police has launched an online self-assessment tool after rejecting more than 4,000 unsuitable applicants over the past 3 years. With early cognitive and psychological tests knocking out most hopefuls, the questionnaire aims to clarify strict medical, physical and background requirements before candidates apply. The US president has revealed the United States will establish a space academy. The program will feed into the United States Space Force, as well as NASA and the private spaceflight industry. Phoning into the International Space Station to make the announcement, Donald Trump says it will be similar to a number of established institutions which serve the US military.
7: Whether it's West Point, Annapolis, the Coast Guard Academy, if you look at the Air Force Academy, we're going to have an academy for what you people do. Everybody in this room would be excited. And it'll be at the same level. I said, it has to be at the same level. If we're going to do it, it has to be at that very high level. Those are among the hardest schools to get into.
3: King Harald V of Norway has died, according to the European country's royal court. The 89-year-old monarch had been in hospital for more than 10 days in a very serious condition. King Haakon VIII has taken the throne following the death of his father. Back home, new figures reveal 6 million people have moved into just 10% of Australia's councils since 2001, driving rapid expansion across capital city suburbs. While outer suburbs in major cities continue to grow, nearly a third of regional and rural councils nationwide are suffering population decline. And routine breast cancer screenings could soon double as heart disease checks for women. Israeli researchers have developed AI software that spots early signs of heart disease, strokes and high blood pressure during standard mammograms. Experts say the dual-purpose tech could save thousands of lives by catching cardiovascular risks much earlier in females. Turning to 5AA sport, the Western Bulldogs are alive in the race for the flag thanks to 4 goals from Aaron Norton and Artie Jones and a stray kick at goal by Collingwood after the final siren. This call tells the story.
8: Nothing more to say. This kick will tell you who is going through to next week. Membry on his way in. One behind.
3: Tim Membry had a chance at goal to give the Magpies victory in the AFL's first wild card, but it wasn't to be. He kicked wide during the victory. They won by 3 points. The second AFL wild card is tonight, Carlton and Melbourne at the MCG. In local footy tomorrow sees the Eagles take on the Bloods in the elimination final and the Tigers face Sturt in the qualifying final. Today it's the women's grand final between the Eagles and the Redlegs at Alberton Oval. Now the 5AA forecast, sunny today with a top of 20, mostly sunny on Sunday. 19, up to 21 on Monday, then some showers for the rest of the week with temps in the high teens and low 20s. Right now it's 8 degrees on 5AA Always Adelaide.
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1: All right, it is coming up to 20 minutes to 7. 8223 0000. Frank, hi.
25: Good morning. As the Irish say, the top of the morning to both Angie and Mike. In relation to pensioners, how much they get or how much they have to pay for a stamp, they pay 60 cents for the stamps. And I heard you say...
1: I'm going to stop you there. I thought... pensioners pay 60 cents. Oh, cool. Okay, great.
25: You mentioned how much. I wonder how much, if anyone can ring up. You know. I know you can... I got a notice for underpaying for a stamp. The letter was sent back to me, but get this, I also got a notice the letter was sent back to me of overpaying on an envelope. Did you know you can also get a notice for putting too much on the stamp?
1: Did they give you a check? No, I'm being serious. Did they give you a check back, or did they give you a stamp back?
25: No, they just sent me a notice. You know,
1: but you didn't get your money back. I'd hold that notice next time you need to go to the post office.
0: But how would pick it up that it's an underpayment?
1: No, overpayment.
25: Overpayment.
0: Yeah,
1: scams. It must scan. Yeah,
25: I can understand getting a notice for being underpaid, but one for overpay.
1: But they didn't fix it.
0: Interesting.
1: They didn't put in the envelope a couple of extra stamps for you?
25: No.
0: So, Frank, how many letters would you send out in a month?
25: Oh, look, I very rarely send letters now. It's mainly just getting parcels from eBay. I don't send letters much, very rarely now.
0: No.
25: But the cost of stamp, it's only going to be $2.
1: Yeah. You know. Yeah. Yeah, just for a little... A2 or whatever the size is. What is the size of a business letter? Michael Keelan, a few big stories during the week. Sad stories. A few deaths, which was sad. Now, I didn't really know Peter Cullen that well, but he died. He was 86.
0: No, the face.
1: Yeah, yes. He did. He was the main voice. He was the voice of Optimus Prime, but he was also the voice of this guy. Oh.
2: Another wild party at Rabbit's house. Guess I'm not fun enough to be invited.
1: That was Eeyore from Winnie the Pooh. So that was his, that was him. And also this one.
3: Did you forget who I am?
1: So that was Optimus Prime. And also we, obviously we were talking about Tim Curry. So he, even though Rocky Horror was his sort of main thing, but he was the original Pennywise in the Stephen King It series.
0: Can't remember that.
1: You know the one about the clown, Pennywise?
6: Beep, beep, Richie. Come back anytime.
0: No. Can't say I've seen that one.
7: You'll never see me. You'll see only what your little mind
1: can So that's
7: allow.
1: Tim Curry. So he was the original Pennywise who would torment children in the town. And then, of course, Home Alone 2. But like Liz was saying to me, my producer, she said he played villains because he had that villainous face, didn't he, and that villainous smile.
8: With all due respect, madam, your son is lost in one of the biggest cities in the world.
9: Could you stay out of this, please?
8: As you wish. Terribly sorry, sir, but I'm afraid you're mistaken.
26: Is my transportation here?
8: Out in front, sir. A limousine and a pizza. Compliments of the Plaza Hotel.
1: He was trying to find Kevin because he knew Kevin was illegally staying in the Plaza. Well, I think he paid his money, didn't he, Kevin, in Home Alone 2?
0: I know. It was very, very funny.
1: Yes.
0: I forgot all about that one.
1: And then also, sadly, and it's funny because, not funny, I think maybe it was only a few months ago, even maybe earlier in the year, I said to Liz, when Dolly Parton dies, it's going to be huge.
0: Mm.
1: And it was huge. She was very good. But I spoke to, a couple of years ago now, a group. They are Australian, but they're based in Nashville. They're quite popular overseas. They're called For King and Country. Well, one of their songs, they recorded it with Dolly Parton.
0: Yes.
1: And a couple of years ago I asked Joel and Luke Smallbone how they found her. Also is a pinch me moment, Luke. A few years ago you did a duet with the gorgeous Dolly Parton. How was that?
27: Mm. Oh, it was great. You know, they always do say, you know, don't meet your heroes. And not necessarily that I'd grown up necessarily with Dolly Parton as the ultimate hero, but I do think that she's one that there's great respect and reverence for and has been for many, many years. And the reason why they say don't meet your heroes is because you're usually let down, right?
1: Yeah.
27: Dolly Parton is one that everyone should meet because she is just that kind. She is just that generous. The story that I have that was really sweet was we did a music video with her, and obviously the family wants to meet her. So my wife and kids come along, and we get to kind of the end, and we're I'm introducing my wife and kids to her, and she says, "Hey, would you mind getting a picture with me?"
1: Oh,
27: and because she knew, obviously, they're there to get a picture with her.
1: Yeah.
27: And rather than them having to ask, she just preempted it, and I just thought, how sweet and endearing is that? So definitely one that we look back on with great. Just a really special moment for someone who in music we revere and respect because of what she's done. I think that was just a real wonderful moment for us.

0: what I understand, so they recorded that a couple of years before, and she, her team approached them and she wanted to record with them. Didn't so what
1: she,
0: a moment.
1: Didn't she come out to Australia to sort of oversee a show that someone else was putting on to make sure it was okay or to give her blessing to it?
0: I mean, she didn't come out to Australia. That you're speaking of the lady I can't remember her name. We spoke to earlier in the year. She did the Dolly Parton show.
1: She
0: was an American lady. Her team gave her approval. I can't remember her name. Yeah. What was your favourite Dolly song?
1: Oh, I mean, 9 to 5 is sensational.
0: Okay, here we go. I'm trying to find it for you. So
1: out of the 2000.
0: Yeah. What?

0: That song and the movie changed how women were looked at in the workplace. But it was revolutionary, stunning.
1: And she says she that noise she did with her nails.
0: The nails.
1: Yeah, for the song. Look, I don't know. It's really, really hard to predict, to say what your favourite one is. But I think, I reckon I like this one. You come again. Just what I'm about to make it work without you.
0: What a gift to be able to write songs.
1: I know. I know.
0: Not only the music, but the words.
1: Well, she wrote Jolene about bank teller who was flirting with her husband.
0: Oh, really?
1: So she's right? Yeah. Please don't take my man. You'd have to just be on the...
0: You'd be worried if every time you met her, you'd think, now, what did I give her a clue to a song?
1: Yeah, exactly.
0: Oh, dear. No, absolutely amazing.

0: Yeah, interesting. Yeah.
1: And I did hear just a slight grab from an interview about the royalties that she gets from her songs. And she said, well, it's going to keep my family going forever and ever.
0: Yeah.
1: So she's gone now. I guess all that's passed on to the family. You don't hear much about the family, do you? The 11 siblings.
0: Yeah. Has anyone ever been to Dollywood?
1: Is there a Dollywood?
0: Yeah, there is a Dollywood.
1: Oh, really?
0: Where is Dollywood? I'll have to look it up. I can't remember. It's in some town in America. But if you've been to Dollywood, let us know. 8223-0000.
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0: It is 8 minutes to 7. 8223-0000. Michael, you might hear a little bit of this coming out of one of the schools.

0: something similar. Hundreds of musicians are competing for the state band championship today. President of the SA Band Association, Anthony Rogers, joins us now. Hello, Anthony. Thank you so much for your time.
1: Good morning. Thanks for taking an interest. What was that march you were playing?
0: Oh, no. It was something just special. Something random off of YouTube. I'm not sure. Hey, so tell us about today. So how many categories are there?
1: Yes, there are several. So we grade our concert bands and our brass bands across A, B, C, D, and six of those sections are represented today. But then within those grades, we have different pieces. There's a set major work. You'll hear a march. You'll hear a hymn or sacred item. And then for the A and B grade bands, they get to play an own choice major work as well. And then in the evening, we've got what's called a showcase program, which is less prescriptive. It's 10 or 15 minutes of what a band might like to showcase. We've got three concert bands taking part in that later in the day. But so across the day, from 9 a.m, we've got five C-grade bands and the different grades of concert and brass bands.
2: Anthony, all from South Australia?
1: All from South Australia, yes. Yes, over the years we've had occasionally Victorian bands coming over, but yes, these are bands from South Australia, mostly metropolitan Adelaide, but certainly we've got Harndorf and Tanunda representing the sort of peri-urban, just outside the city.
2: Yes. Yeah.
0: So, Anthony, are there particular songs that they have to play? Like, was there a selection of songs in the competition, and is there how many minutes do they have to play of it?
1: Ooh. Yes. So we'd call them pieces. There is a chosen set test major work for each of the grades. So, a chosen piece for open A grade brass, which is called Moonscapes and threads together a few familiar melodies. Glenn Miller's Moonlight Serenade, Beethoven's Moonlight Sonata. Mm-hmm. So that's a very interesting piece. Open A grade concert, the piece is called Primal, which, I was thinking all sorts of things, but apparently it's the composer's fascination with prime numbers. So, yeah, each section has a particular set work, which might be around 15 minutes, give or take. There are time limits for the march and sacred item and hymn as well as the own choice major work for those higher grade bands. So, yeah, each of the bands in the championship is playing at least three pieces. The A and B grade bands are also playing that fourth piece.
2: And Anthony, any front runners at the moment? The people that...
1: Bit
2: of shuffling around.
1: I mean, I play in a couple of the A grade bands, and so the pointy end for people who want to, hear that sort of higher level, I suppose. I mean, it's fraught for me to be even saying that, but open A-grade brass kicks off at 12:25, and that is the one graded championship that's actually split into two components. They're back on at 3:35 for the second part, and open A-grade concert at 5:25. But yes, it does all kick off from 9 a.m. Five C-grade bands, and they include, well, I think I can list them. We've got Salisbury, we've got Harndorf, Enfield, Campbelltown and Marion, and they are all in with the running.
0: Yeah, so because it is it's a full day, isn't it, Anthony, and the public can go and have a look. Tell us ticket prices and where they go.
1: Yes, absolutely. So this is Wolford Anglican School for Girls on Unley Road at Hyde Park. The important part is to enter from the northern side, the Fashoda Street entrance. So yeah, Wolford on Unley Road, $10. And you can spend either the full day or just, sample a portion, a particular grade or the evening section.
0: So do you buy tickets at the door or do you prefer people to buy online?
1: Tickets at the door.
0: Okay. Mm.
1: Tickets
0: that's a
1: at good the day. Door. And we do have a square or we'll take cash.
0: Mm. Okay, great. What's the prize? Is there a prize for the winners of each category?
1: We do have a small amount of prize money for the showcase program, and the prize for the bands is a trophy and a certificate, and yeah.
2: Boasting rights.
1: Boasting rights in our community. Look, music is such a wonderful thing. It brings people together. It's a universal language, and we love doing it in the community. We also like to aspire to high levels and test ourselves against our, fellow band people, but we also like to play music to people. Yes. It needs an audience. We don't just want to be playing to ourselves. So, yes, absolutely, the public is welcome to come along and hear bands who are prepared at their very best.
2: Well, it's on the 29th, which is
0: today.
2: Today,
0: yeah,
1: it's today. Kicks off at 9 a.m.
2: And I've been in the Wharford Anglican School Hall. That's a auditorium. It's great for musical instruments. It's fantastic. So that's good. Is Bruce Raymond involved, or is he? Is he a judge?
1: Bruce is conducting one of the A-grade bands, an Undertown band, who are challenging the A-grade title holders, Kane and Brass. So, yes, he will absolutely be part of it, conducting an Undertown band.
0: All right. Well, have good luck to you, Anthony, and I hope that I'm sure the day goes really well. If people want to find out more, just go to sabandassociation.org. Thank you, Anthony.
1: Absolutely. Appreciate it. Thank you.
0: No, thank you very much. So, brass band, what would be your choice of
2: way? Just sitting there in the afternoon?
0: $10.
2: Yeah.
0: You've got nothing to do. You just go and hang out and listen to music. It's all day. Like, it runs until about 9 o'clock tonight.
2: Mm. Well, I don't know whether I'd spend all day there, but...
0: No, you've got to head off in a couple of hours. You must spend all day there. You must.
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4: 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With the 7 o'clock news, I'm Edwina Stevenson.
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4: The death toll from flash floods along the Nepal-Tibet border has risen to 586, with more than 2,400 people still missing, including 38 Australians. Disaster crews caked in thick mud are racing to rescue survivors, but have been repeatedly halted by warnings that a newly formed mountain lake could burst and trigger further flooding. Yashoda Kadka is one of the doctors attending the disaster zone. She's told CNN rescue crews are struggling to find signs of life.
6: We don't know what is inside there. We need to wait for the rescue and evacuation part. Definitely there are many people missing and some of them might be buried inside there.
4: Local media is reporting Nepal has reversed a previous decision and will accept search and rescue assistance from international allies, including Australia. The Kathmandu Post says the government has greenlit crews from India, China, Australia and South Korea. Australian and US authorities have charged two WA men over an alleged cyber attack, which has affected over 1,000 global companies. The 23 and 21-year-old men are allegedly associated with the Team PCP syndicate, which distributed malicious code to organisations through routine software updates. Authorities say the code allowed them to steal user credentials and authentication materials. The AFP's Graham Marshall says a considerable amount of data has been seized from the men's home.
7: It is significant, and in terms of quantum of data from one location, and we haven't finished, but as at last night, it was 100 terabytes from one particular address. But the total quantum across the various addresses will be significantly higher.
4: Preliminary reports show 18-year-old bushwalker Lily Hooper likely died the day she went missing after suffering a fall in dense bushland. Her parents say knowing she passed quickly and peacefully brings them a small amount of comfort. The family is now honouring her memory by calling for better trail marking in national parks and encouraging young hikers to carry satellite beacons. Briefly in other news, new figures reveal 6 million people have moved into just 10% of Australia's councils since 2001, and One Nation is demanding the Prime Minister increase its staffing allocation to bring it on par with the Greens. A Canadian city council is considering renaming a street, which is named after US President Donald Trump, to Taco Avenue. It comes after the president ordered Lake Ontario to be renamed Lake America. And back home, Australia Post CEO Paul Graham warns that weekly letter deliveries and stamp prices up to $4 appear inevitable following a $108 million operational loss. Despite a modest overall profit boosted by property sales, declining mail volumes now at 1930s levels are forcing the carrier to push for further service reductions. Now turning to 5AA sport, agony for the Magpies following last night's after the siren miss, going down to the Bulldogs by 3 points in the AFL's first wildcard game. Collingwood veteran Tim Membry had a chance to put the Magpies in front at the final siren, but failed to convert a set shot. Teammate Dan McStay says last night summed up the Magpies' season.
8: Fight till the finish and probably just not quite as good as some of the other teams in the comp. We really rallied around Timmy at the end there. He's had an incredible season.
4: In local footy, tomorrow sees the Eagles take on the Bloods and the Tigers face Sturt. Today, it's the women's grand final between the Eagles and the Redlegs at Alberton Oval. And another sport, the Australian rowing team has picked up 2 medals on the second day of finals at the World Championships in Amsterdam. The men's pair secured silver, while the mixed para double won bronze. Now checking 5AA traffic.
5: Knowles Caravans, proud home of Island Star, Australian made, Salisbury Highway, opposite Mawson Lakes.
9: Slow going through Torrensville with tunnel works happening through South Road affecting West Debbedon Road and Ashwin Parade. These will be in place until 6 o'clock Monday morning. Road closures also too for the same reason through Marlston at Everard and Barwell Avenues, although South Road remains open when passing through there. 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Adelaide's most accurate traffic on 5AA.
4: Now the 5AA forecast, sunny today with a top of 20, mostly sunny on Sunday, 19, up to 21 on Monday, then some showers for the rest of the week with temps in the high teens and low 20s. Right now it's 8 degrees on 5AA, always Adelaide.
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0: It is 8 minutes past seven, 8223 0000. Clear out there, top of 20 degrees today. Before we go to KG, Kelly wanted to tell us about a Dolly Parton Foundation. Hi, Kelly.
17: Hello, how are you going?
0: Good.
17: Good. I'm just not sure if everyone's aware, but there's a Dolly Parton actually has a foundation within Adelaide. I'm sure it's Australia, but it's called Imagination Library.
0: Yes, I do know that. Yes.
17: You do know that one, yeah. And it's just for children under 5 years that they receive a book each month. And
0: yes.
17: It's just if you live in the Playford area, you just go through United Way in Elizabeth and talk to them there, and they'll let you know how to register for that.
0: So does that mean you can donate, or you can donate books?
17: I'm not sure how United Way works it, but I just know that the children receive a book each month. So I'm not sure.
0: Yeah, she's raised a lot of money in that.
18: 300 million books she's given away.
17: Yeah.
0: Because
17: I
0: think her dad, he was but he was so smart. So in her head, so she's thinking, well, if he read, and was a reader, what could he have achieved? Yeah.
17: Yeah. Great. I just think it's an amazing thing that she's giving as well as, two children.
0: Yeah.
17: So it's amazing.
0: Yeah, that's great. Thanks for alerting us there, Kelly. Yeah. Didn't Taylor Swift and Travis Kelce donate $1 million or something as a wedding gift to Imagine? Books?
18: Not sure.
0: Very good. Anyway, books are very, very important.
18: Our next guest may have.
0: Do you read books, KG?
19: No.
0: You're not really reader?
19: Not a reader, no. Just read the papers.
0: Yeah, but that's all right. You're a reader. You read the paper.
19: Oh, I read the papers.
0: You educate yourself?
19: Mm. Educate myself?
0: With the reading, I think you do.
19: I don't think so, Angie.
18: Michael,
19: how are you?
18: You know how we've fumbled and bumbled over this wild card round?
19: Well,
18: what do you reckon?
19: Well, everybody's going to say, what if the proof of the pudding is in the eating? Last night's game was a cracker. Absolutely.
18: Pretty good.
19: Right down to the wire. Now, of course, so the Crows next Saturday night at the Adelaide Oval.
18: Doggies.
19: Take on the Doggies. And
0: will it be definitely the Dogs, or is it the highest ranked winner? So
19: no, it's the Dogs, I'm sure.
0: You reckon?
19: Yeah, it is. Yeah, the Dogs.
0: Oh, okay, they haven't updated it yet.
19: Yeah,
0: but
19: it's the Doggies.
0: So Geelong on Friday take on the lowest ranked winner of this round, and Adelaide take on the highest ranked winner of this round on Saturday.
19: So we play the Bulldogs at the Adelaide Oval.
18: Mm.
0: Okay.
19: So there you go, it won't be an easy. Gee, I tell you what, we'd want to stop Bontempelli.
18: He's good, isn't he?
19: Oh, gee,
18: he's amazing.
19: Good. How good was he last
18: night? He just pops up everywhere.
19: He does. He's unbelievable. Yeah. But according to Van Buurlo, our coach, and Fogarty, we're prepared better this year than we were last year, Michael and Ange, as we crashed out of the finals. Mm. We are prepared better.
18: Surely
19: and
18: not.
19: And Matthew Nicks made the point, the coach, he likes what he's seeing. So keep our legs and fingers all crossed that we get over the line next Saturday night.
18: So
19: at Adelaide Oval.
18: I guess tickets will go on sale whenever, Tuesday, Wednesday, whatever.
0: Nothing has been updated. Mm. So let's not confirm that's what you said is true, because I don't know if it is. Because what if Carlton win? Aren't they going to go higher? So we could be playing Carlton?
19: It'll be the Bulldogs there.
0: You reckon? All right.
19: No doubt.
0: All right.
18: 7th and 10th, the winner becomes 7th.
0: Yeah.
18: 8th and 9th, the winner becomes 8th.
19: I'm sure it's the
18: two losers are out.
19: Mm. Gone.
18: Okay. See you later. Gone.
19: Collingwood, the AFL wouldn't like that. Collingwood gone for good.
18: Gone.
19: Gone, gone, gone. Wouldn't like that one little bit.
18: Can I say hallelujah?
19: You can say it.
18: Oh, they're dangerous. I mean, those two brothers, they're amazing.
19: Again, last night, Nick Daicos just keeps finding the football.
18: He's incredible.
19: But I just love the way that he plays. He's purely a ball player, although he showed a bit of...
18: he did.
19: Last night, a bit of temperament last night, but he still finds the footy, and his ability to deliver it properly under pressure is enormous.
18: He'd get the Brownlow, wouldn't he?
19: Oh, huh? If he doesn't get the Brownlow, then there's something wrong. There's something radically wrong. He'll win it by a mile.
18: Yes.
19: There won't be any intrigue about it. It'll be Nick Daicos, Red Rover, all over.
18: So if you had a spare the cash that you wanted to bet on the grand final, who would be playing in the grand final?
19: Well, that's a very good question, Michael, because it's wide open. Like, Frio probably would be start favourite,
18: yep.
19: But the disaster surrounding Sydney now makes it a little easier for Brisbane. Mm. It opens the door there. So they're the wild card. Mm. I would say the Freo or Brisbane there.
18: But they Freo have lost a couple of games of late.
19: Well, they have, but they've had a very good year.
18: Finished, but so did Adelaide last year.
19: More, yeah, I know. But let's not talk about that, Michael. Thank you very much.
0: So it says here on the Adelaide Football Club website, the elimination final will be communicated to members tomorrow.
19: Tomorrow.
0: So we'll be able to give you the information of whether they're on sale on Tuesday or Wednesday. We're not sure at this point in time.
19: Yeah, and we've got the Sandful finals on Sunday. Two big games. Great days footy. Eagles versus West at 12:15 and then Glenelg Sturt at 3:15 on Sunday.
0: Tomorrow, which is the games we are covering here on 5AA. Also today we're covering AFLW today.
19: Adelaide West Coast.
0: Yep. And Sydney and St Kilda as well.
19: Can I just say one thing before I depart?
18: Mm.
19: Did you watch the All Australian team selection on during the week?
18: I did. But
19: I want to say Jordan Dawson's speech and the way he conducted himself, the Adelaide captain, was unbelievable. Yes. That's one of the most emotional speeches and said straight from the heart. Mm. And that young man has won me. That was beautifully done.
0: Do you want to hear it?
19: Sorry?
0: Do you want to hear it?
19: We can if you've got.
20: Yeah, well, I just want to say, obviously, the mental health space is something that's pretty new and pretty raw to me at the moment. But it's definitely something that I want to learn a bit more about. And I just want to wish anyone who's struggled with mental health out there, or who is struggling with mental health, to know that you are definitely loved, and the world is a better place with you in it, and that you are enough, and that we all love you, and that you have beautiful family and friends around you. And like I said, it's a space that I really want to get into, but when the time's right, I'll enter that. But like I said, I just want to say you are enough and you are loved. Thank you.
19: Brilliant.
0: Yeah.
19: I bought my eyes down.
0: Good on him. Now, on another note, when we're not playing the Bulldogs, I'm getting so many messages.
19: Well, who are we playing then?
0: If Melbourne win, Crows will play Melbourne. If Carlton win, Crows play the Bulldogs.
19: Oh,
0: so it has not decided.
19: Well, I'm putting my money on the Bulldogs.
0: You are?
19: Yeah, they are. I'm putting my money on the Bulldogs.
0: All right.
19: But I'm never right. I'm always wrong.
0: No, but
19: so I'll stand corrected. But we're playing anyway.
0: Mm. But someone said, Angie, you're correct. I got something correct with football. Look at me.
19: Well,
18: on that note,
19: Michael, on that note,
18: I wouldn't puff the chest out
19: of this stage. Michael, on that note, I'm saying au revoir.
18: Yeah.
19: Because if Ange gets things right.
18: Well, no. Why don't you swap seats?
0: That's about as far as I studied it. But you'll be back after 9 o'clock.
19: With the stud. I'll get the stud view on.
18: So, as a parting comment, who would you rather the Crows play? Melbourne or the Doggies?
19: That's a very good question. Well, it's a line ball, really.
18: We got Gorn in Melbourne. I mean, he's amazing.
19: He is the best ruckman going around, without a doubt. That'll be a test for our boys. But look, no matter who you play, you got to win.
18: Of course you do.
19: And it's at home.
0: God, how's that for sitting on the fence? Very politician-like answer there.
19: Hello. I don't think I'll come back here.
0: Just one answer would have been great, KG.
19: I'll go and sit in the corner and sulk.
0: Yeah, do that.
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1: All right, it is coming up to 20 past seven. The Central Markets is open.
0: Wow, a lot of, not only meat there, but a lot of seafood at the moment.
1: Chicken, Tony O'Connell, how are we going with chicken?
0: Tony.
10: Hello.
0: Yes.
10: Good morning.
0: Morning.
10: Sorry, yes.
0: We're just saying there's plenty of seafood there at the moment.
10: Well, we've got the seafood and sounds, and you've got chilli crabs down the southeastern corner. You've got Mark doing beautiful Coorong mullet, and his champagne display, which I picked through to yesterday. He's done such a lovely job. So, and then you've got the CC's doing the seafood paellas. You've got Fairer Seafoods doing their beautiful oysters and their scallops and French champagne. So it's a very, very nice place to be.
1: Hey, Tony, Ingham's came out this morning and says whatever happens with the bird flu, costs will have to put the costs up. When you sort of hear things like this, do you get prepared? Like, do you just buy more chicken than usual, or is it just business like you normally would?
10: It has to be business as usual, Angie. Like, I could buy a heap of breast fillets and thigh fillets now and put them in the freezer, but then you bring them out, thaw them out, lose money. And for chicken's the worst thing to buy frozen and thaw out. It's a dollar a kilo down the drain just in juices. So you're best just to weather the storm, I think.
1: Yes.
10: Although the producers, and I really think we've been on the front foot since day one, government and all the departments and first, just, you know, everyone do the right thing, don't walk your dogs, and if you see something there, just call them, and all the people helping and the volunteers doing the right thing. So, yeah, it's going to be devastating if it does, and it's not good science. But, yeah, at the moment, everything's good. And the big producers, like, and if you've got free-range birds, they're locking them all up now and sealing them up so, you know, no foreign birds can get into their coops and their sheds. So it's just one of those things, yeah. But just like COVID again, isn't it?
0: Yeah, you're right. But chicken is quite affordable, though. You know, there's so many
10: different cuts.
0: Very much so. Yeah, incredible.
10: It's probably nearly now our main protein source of all.
0: Yeah.
10: It's the cheapest meat we can buy. And it's the most versatile. We sell a lot of chicken. We do a lot of things with chicken too, and everybody likes chook. It's just one of those things. It's very easy to do, easy to make things out of it, and cost effective. Yeah.
0: What's the biggest selling cut, Tony? With
10: through winter, it's always thigh fillet or leg fillet because you use that more in cooking. But in saying that, we sell a lot of the schnitzel, so breast fillets we always make a lot of. You can make them out of thighs, but we find breast fillets sell the best.
0: Mm.
10: But, yeah, those two

0: cuts, and then you know, chicken chops and drumsticks and as many carcasses as we can get because people make their own stocks and then roasting chickens. And then, you know, with all your shastricks made out of leg fillet because it's such a nice meat to use your shastricks and cordon bleus and Kievs and things like that. And just marinated chickens, like half chickens butterfied out. We do a lot of smoked chicken rolls, a lot of half chicken smoked as well, so they're really popular. But yeah, it is a very popular meat.
1: We were watching something on YouTube on a week or two ago. There was a guy in there cooking with different cuts of chook. I mean, it's just amazing what you can do with it. Yeah, it's so easy. It's not hard.
0: That's right. Yeah. And then you think of all your chicken shops and big seller of Kentucky Fried Chicken. That would be a huge thing.
1: Mm.
0: But yeah, you can get sort of 13 different cuts out of the chicken. They're quite easy to do. A lot of people would like to take whole chickens home and bone them out themselves and get the different cuts for themselves. Mm. So let's just keep our fingers crossed and then do the right thing, everybody. Yeah.
1: And then you got their little bits and pieces, the giblets and whatever.
0: That's right. Yeah, yeah. Livers, hearts, giblets. especially coming up to Christmas, the giblets are huge for stuffing. Pate for your liver. And like when I first started butchering, we trade school. We went to cooking school. The first thing we made was the chicken hearts wrapped in bacon and pan fried in butter, which was beautiful. So just we use all the cuts. There's no two ways about it. There's nothing wasted often.
1: Now, Tony, I bought some blueberries the other day. They are absolutely superb at the moment. Not too sure about the price because I just picked
0: $4 a pallet in front of me in Michael's. Strawberries everywhere through the market. I've seen them actually 3 pallets for $2. So, yeah, it's very, very good buying. Mango's still coming in, but there's not glut loads of them yet.
1: No.
0: They're not as cheap as what they normally are. Lychees. I have never seen so many lychees in the market in my life. They're everywhere, so it must be time of the year for those.
1: Acquired taste, I think.
0: Yes, it is, but you know, people do like them.
1: Yeah.
2: I don't mind a lychee. Quite nice.
0: Raspberries, 3 pallets for $10.
2: Mm-hmm. Yes.
0: And let's have a look what we've got there. The greens there, leeks, 2 for $5 in a nice size leek.
1: Oh, that's good, yeah.
0: And celery, $2, a big bunch. Oh, it must be time of the year because they're huge bunches.
1: I mean, when you think of a whole stick of celery, did you say $2? Did you say $2 for a stick of celery?
0: $2, yeah. I'm just trying to look over my shelf. Yeah.
1: That's cheap because if you think of all the cuts you get out of the stick of celery, you know, the top part for soups and whatever, and then you've got the celery for, you know, making your sofrito. It's a very good valued vegetable.
0: Very much so.
1: Yeah, it's fantastic.
0: And bananas right the way through the market, around about that $2.50 everywhere.
1: Mm.
0: So the market of bananas is huge, and there's a little sweet, you know, lay finger bananas. There's really little small bunches.
1: Mm-hmm.
0: Yeah, got plenty of those through the market too. So.
1: All right, well, we'll let you go back to your chickens and your seafood.
0: That's it. keep on bumping. Well, the music too. They've got seafood and sound, so you've got bands at each corner of the market too.
1: Fabulous.
0: So really, really nice. Very nice place to be, and the weather is superb.
1: It's fantastic. Thank you. Thank you, Tony. Have a good weekend.
0: See you, mate. Cheers, bye.
2: Thanks, Tony. Thank you very much.
1: The humble chook, eh?
2: Yes.
1: Under threat.
2: Yeah, well, don't say that. We don't want people to suddenly go and buy extra chickens.
1: No.
2: It hasn't. We're just saying the only reason why we're talking about it is because Ingham's at their investor meeting said whatever happens, they'll have to put up costs. But they will probably do that anyway because that's what they do because they have to make the investors happy, don't they?
1: Exactly right.
2: Yeah. Michael, as well, getting some news through sort of in the last hour or so in regards to Nepal, a 26-year-old Australian hiker has contacted her family.
1: That's good.
2: So that is good.
1: Imagine being a parent and receiving that news.
2: Yeah. Not sure where she might have been stuck somewhere. So there are nearly 2,000 people are missing in Nepal, including at least 38 Australians.
1: Mm.
2: At least 579 people have been killed and 5 in Tibet. We'll just keep watching that.
1: I mean, the more they show, the more disturbing and powerful that vision is of what happened. I mean, it's a wonder anyone survived.
2: Mm.
1: It was just terrible. And a few little messages there patting you on the back, Ange.
2: You actually correct. Got it right. One, KG's, got football right.
1: KG's wrong.
2: yes, I know. Thank you, everybody. Getting some comments on Dolly Parton as well. Helen says her "I'll Always Love You" and "Coat of Many Colours." Yes,
1: that one's lovely.
2: Do you know who put me on to "Coat of Many Colours"?
1: No.
2: And I didn't really know the song. My friend's 14-year-old daughter. So it just goes to show Dolly Parton covers all decades, all ages. Because
1: yeah.
2: She's a huge Dolly Parton fan, my friend's 14-year-old. Brent says Miley Cyrus, who was her goddaughter, has done some beautiful heartfelt words for her godmother, Dolly Parton. See the video of them both singing Jolene. There'll never be another Dolly. Yeah, ain't that truth? Ain't that the truth there, Brent? And also Mick says... Dolly had a great link to Australia through her collaboration with Barry Gibb of the Bee Gees, Islands in the Stream. Well, they wrote it. Yeah. They wrote Islands in the Stream with her and then obviously performed it with Kenny Rogers. Mm. And
1: so Barry Gibb wrote it.
2: The Bee Gees wrote it
1: with Bee Gees,
2: her, yeah. And then performed Kenny.
1: Right.
2: Yes. Pat says, Tim Curry in Hunt for Red October.
1: Yes.
2: Plays a Russian.
1: Yes, he was.
2: A very good Russian.
1: Yes.
2: Yes.
1: I forgot about that. Yeah.
2: And in regards to postage stamps, they go up to $1.85 on the 3rd of September. Carolyn says, I still post birthday cards, Christmas cards, nothing nicer than getting a card in the mail.
1: It is nice. Yes.
2: Yes.
1: I got one for my birthday in the mail. It was lovely. It was just jammed in a letterbox, but someone dropped it off.
2: Lovely.
1: Now, I assume.
2: Something big is happening in Adelaide next week. Something turns a very prominent age in Adelaide next week, and we'll talk that after the news with Edwina.
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4: The number of Australians unaccounted for in Nepal has risen to 41 in the wake of devastating flash flooding. The Department of Foreign Affairs says it's working urgently to get in touch with 26-year-old Cara Severino, who made contact with her family yesterday. Nearly 600 people have been confirmed dead so far. Australia's ambassador to Nepal, Simon Ernst, says the government has received more than 450 consular calls about the disaster.
6: We're advised here in Kathmandu of Australians that were known to be in the area, but we've also had friends, family members in Australia indicating they have not had contact with. So to sometimes those individuals match up, sometimes they're new.
4: Train services have been disrupted by a crash between a car and a train at Ascot Park. Emergency services are at the scene. The collision occurred at the crossing on Railway Terrace and 6th Avenue. 6 months since the start of the Middle East conflict, Iran's regime is threatening to double down on its control of the region. Despite losing its navy and air force, Tehran continues to choke off global oil supplies through the shipping Strait of Hormuz, driving up fuel prices worldwide. Analysts warn a clear-cut winner in the war is unlikely, while ceasefire talks remain stalled. Disgraced former footballer Nicky Winmar is a free man while he appeals his six-month jail sentence. The 60-year-old was yesterday jailed after being found guilty of attacking a woman at Kahuna in Victoria's North. Winmar's lawyer immediately applied for bail, pending an appeal against the sentence. A woman who was stabbed with scissors in a random Melbourne CBD attack has detailed the horrific ordeal. Nine's Alex Riddell reports.
7: Cherie Holt was visiting Melbourne with her three children, including her 10-year-old son, who has an inoperable brain tumour, when a 27-year-old man allegedly attacked them. In a statement released today, Ms. Holt described how she stood in between the man and her children and was then allegedly stabbed by the accused before being punched in the face and falling to the ground. Ms. Holt says she wants the government to recognise that families should not have to accept serious violence as an increasingly normal part of life, and something needs to change. While her brother Kirk Holt has told Jackie Felgate he's looking after his three nephews and they're coping okay.
8: Of course, still a bit traumatised from what had happened. Two little ones, they don't want the lights turned off because they get scared.
4: Financial despair is forcing many farmers off the land. A Norco Black Dog Institute survey of more than 1,000 farmers has found 4 out of 10 are considering leaving the industry. More than half of those surveyed say they're relying on other jobs to survive. Many say they're not coping, leading to mental issues. And artificial intelligence could transform routine mammograms into a powerful tool to fight heart disease. Researchers in Israel have trained AI to identify women at high risk of strokes and heart attacks directly from their breast scans. Doctors hope the breakthrough will bridge a diagnostic gap, with heart disease remaining the leading killer of Australian women. Now turning to 5AA sport, the Western Bulldogs are alive in the race for the flag thanks to 4 goals from an Aaron Norton and Artie Jones and a stray kick at goal by Collingwood after the final siren. Tim Membry had a chance at goal to give the Magpies victory in the AFL's first wild card, but it wasn't to be. He kicked wide, delivering the Bulldogs' victory by 3 points. Coach Luke Beveridge says it was a case of luck going the Dogs' way.
9: Mind you, the clock had run out beforehand, so technically it should have been playing before the siren went, but it wasn't called.
4: The Bulldogs now play either Adelaide or Geelong in an elimination final. In local footy, tomorrow sees the Eagles take on the Bloods in the elimination final and the Tigers face Sturt in the qualifying final. And in other sport, the first Group 1 races of the new season launches at Caulfield today with Memsie Stakes Day. Now the 5AA forecast, sunny today with a top of 20, mostly sunny on Sunday 19, up to 21 on Monday, then some showers for the rest of the week with temps in the high teens and low 20s. Right now, it's still just 8 degrees on 5AA Always Adelaide.
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2: It is 28 minutes to 8, 8223 0000. We are here until 9 o'clock. After 9 o'clock, KSG and Cornsey with the Saturday Morning Sports Show. Train services have been disrupted by a crash between a car and a train at Ascot Park. Emergency services are at the scene. The collision occurred at the crossing near Railway Terrace and 6th Avenue. It gets pretty busy around that area as well, near South Road. Gosh, South Road's so busy, isn't it? We will check in with the police and see if we can find out some more information as well. But Michael Keelan, something very big turns 50 this week.
1: I'm scratching my head.
2: Well, what do you think it is?
1: The show that starts next.
2: Well, that's 101 years old this year.
1: Yes. Would it be closer to where we are?
2: Yes.
1: Oh, okay. Would it be a mall or mall?
2: So it was the first purpose-built pedestrian mall in the country. This was Premier Don Dunstan on the opening, 1st of September 1976.
17: This is a tremendous day for Adelaide because at last we've accomplished what people have been talking about in Adelaide for a very long time. It was a long time ago that people started to urge that we have a place in the city which was really for people and not for motor cars, where in fact the life of the city could find a heart, where it wasn't just going to be a shopping place, but where people could come and stroll, meet one another, enjoy an open air activity, and at the same time, of course, go and purchase what they wanted to. It took a lot of getting. There were those who had grave doubts about the worthwhile nature of this particular project. And in 1973, the government announced that it believed that this project should be accomplished and that we should have the Rundle Mall. Well, the important thing in Adelaide, you know, is that people are able to do their own thing. I call it mall. Other people can call it mall. Call it what you like. It's here and it's good.
2: Of course, Executive Manager, Rundle Mall Authority, Andrew White joins us now. Hi, Andrew. Thanks for your time.
18: Thanks for having me.
2: So has it always been a... Would things have been different if it was a mall? Do you call it a mall or a mall?
18: Well, I think we're very much in the Rundle Mall lane here in Adelaide, at least. Yeah, quite incredible, really. 50 years ago, 1st of September 1976, and Don Dunstan opened then the first pedestrian mall in Australia, and now it's the busiest in Australia. 52 million people come every year. And it's the largest in the Southern Hemisphere. So this week ahead, the celebrations are a spectacle, but it's really about sort of, I think, thanking our community and taking a bit of a trip down memory lane as well.
1: So, Andrew, why is it so successful above other malls in Australia?
18: Yeah, I think, I mean, people here in South Australia realise that it's more than a shopping centre and a shopping strip. It's really the town square of Adelaide. And it is right in the heart of our city. And we've got a small CBD, but, you know, all city life and therefore sort of life of many South Australians exist in Rundle Mall. So it's really central to everyday life and city life. But it's a very exciting and vibrant place. So, you know, over 300 events, festivals and activations occur every single year. So there's always something to see and do. And it's just a great day out, whether you're there for shopping or just people watching. It's pretty good. And I think we've all said to a friend at one time or another, meet you at the mall's balls. So it really is a place of connection and social life.
2: So, Andrew, there's a heap of things happening, including there's a parade and all sorts. Tell us a few of the key things that are happening during the week.
18: Yeah, it is a big week, and on Tuesday is the official birthday celebration, 11 o'clock at the Gore Place intersection there, where the Premier Peter Malinauskas and Lord Mayor of Adelaide, Dr. Jane Lomax-Smith, is helping us with that celebration. But there's music, performances, confetti cannons, and, of course, a bit of birthday cake as well. You know, no party's complete without a bit of birthday cake. The week is going to kick off from there, and we've got surprise, performances, music, DJs. We've got a carousel for, free rides for the kids throughout the week. We've got a Prosecco bar, and that's building to 5 o'clock on Friday, our birthday parades, which is, we're calling cinematic parades. It's movement, sound, it's a visual interactive experience. So, I think we're going to have tons of people down there, and it's going to be quite a spectacle. So that's what we're really looking forward to. But we've been also running a competition. So we're giving away $50,000 of gold bullion, that we're going to announce the winner on that next Tuesday, Tuesday week. So, plenty going on.
1: How does that work? 50,000 gold bullion?
18: All you got to do is spend over $50 and you go onto rundemall.com and with your receipt, and you go into the running to win $50,000 of gold bullion. Now, from Sunday, tomorrow, if we're raising the stakes. So if you spend over $100, you get 5 entries into it. So, we thought...
1: That's a great promotion.
18: It is, absolutely. And it's a great way to get people into the precinct and, have a bit of fun with the celebration too.
2: Do you have to bring your wheelbarrow if you win to collect it?
18: Unfortunately, the price of gold these days is $50,000. It's not quite as big as what we might think. But
2: not quite as much.
1: Because, Andrew, there was a generation that was against them all, and they were probably a lot of baby boomers. But when it was Rundle Street, all the younger baby boomers used to get in their cars and cruise down Rundle Street, Cigales' restaurant and all these other places, and park out the front and chat up friends and so forth. It was, the idea of it being cut off was, shock horror. But, it's been a huge success as a mall. No doubt about it.
18: Yeah, I think it was the Trundle on Rundle was what it was called. naturally, when there's such a city-shaping project like Rundle Mall, it's going to attract a bit of controversy, as it did back then. And as probably every good town square should attract a bit of controversy across the way, but, to see how it's 50 years on, how successful it's been, and really the heartbeat of Adelaide is quite tremendous. And I think, it's a testament to Don Dunstan's vision, and he very much realised it wasn't just about shopping, it was about enjoying an open air activity, as he said, and then of course you can purchase what you want too, so it's brilliant to see how that's manifested itself all these years later.
2: So Andrew, do you know why they removed the overpass bridge between Hotel Richmond, Renaissance Building and the escalators? Because obviously famously Boy George and Culture Club pretty much shut down Rundle Mall. Do you know why that was removed? Because that was a great part of it.
18: It was. I mean, it's when you look back on it, and trying to explain to people that there was an escalator that went across the mall, it was, it was quite sort of, it seems quite absurd on the surface, but it was such a cool feature, and that did connect two buildings across the way. So there was obviously, ownership structures change over the years, I think it was something to do with that, but it was quite an iconic moment, and I think of all the of all the iconic moments, Boy George doing an a cappella version of Come a Chameleon up there is one of the top sort of memories of them all. But I think we've all got our own individual memories and stories, and I certainly do, coming in after school to the mall and meeting my mates and going into Alan's Music and playing all their guitars for, I wasn't any good, but they let me do it anyway. So I think that's what's so special about this week.
1: So 10 years ago, it was a bit of an upgrade. I think new trees were planted. Do you travel around looking at malls, always looking to improve them? Is it that sort of situation, or are we happy with what's there at the moment?
18: No, I think the mall's under it's in a constant state of evolution. So, you know, when the red brick was changed for the pavers that we've got today, and of course we spoke about controversy. There was always a little bit of controversy when
2: people weren't happy.
1: Not happy,
2: Jenny. A bit bland.
1: Terrible seats.
18: I think what's interesting about this is, at this our space is it's such a large mall. So, I think prior to that, there was a feeling that it had become quite cluttered. So this is about creating a clean space where people can move through. And our agency, whilst we do all the fun events, activations, and marketing campaigns, and all that sort of stuff, as precinct managers, we're constantly looking of how we can work with the City of Adelaide and other, institutions to improve the space. And, currently we're really sort of in a process of revitalisation of our laneways off Rundle Mall. Okay. So Charles Street was done very recently and pedestrianised. And now James Place is, next on the cards, and that will start shortly as well. And that's, become a really bustling food and beverage laneway. So that we're always looking at that constant evolution and what is the next, essentially what does the next 50 years look like?
2: Andrew, it's a big week. Have a great week and a happiest 50th Rundle Mall.
18: Thank you very much. Appreciate your time.
2: Thank you, Andrew White, Executive Manager at Rundle Mall. So there's also it's called Rundle Reflections, some artwork happening down there, down where David Jones is. I went down there last week. It's really nice and clean down there and comfy chairs.
1: Don Dunstan, he did a lot for this state. I mean, 6 o'clock closing was eliminated. Rundle Mall was set up. I mean, you've got to have these people that pop along every now and then. And have these, because there's a lot of dissent with the fact that it was going to be shut off and made a mall. We couldn't even decide mall or mall. That's how bad it was. But, he went ahead with it, and you've got to. These people come along every day.
2: But Mall has got two L's and Mal has got one L.
1: I don't know.
2: Isn't it? People can look at rundlemall.com for all the birthday celebrations. But I want to know, and we'll do some calls after 8 o'clock, what are your memories of the mall? What are some of the big things that have happened in the mall? Were you at Boy George Culture Club? Shania Twain apparently was there as well. Okay. What was down there? Magic Cave, Dazzle Land.
1: The balls.
2: Yeah, the mall's balls, now the pigeon.
1: Installation of the balls.
2: Yeah. And do you remember when it first opened? 8223-0000.
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1: Yeah, welcome back to 7:53. Let's head to SAPOL Media. Senior Constable Daniel Isaacson is there. Daniel, good morning to you.
5: Good morning.
1: Now, a man was arrested after a theft in Cheltenham.
5: Yeah, 9:25 last night, police were called to a property on Stroud Street North after reports a man had taken items from the front yard of a home. Police searched the area and located a 56-year-old Adelaide man with a trolley nearby. He was searched and police located stolen items, cannabis and a medical chair from a nearby hospital. The man was arrested and charged with theft and unlawful possession and all the items were returned. He was granted bail and he'll appear in the Port Adelaide Magistrates Court at a later date.
1: And a drink driver crashes into a Beverley property?
5: Yeah, at 11:15 last night, police were called to Ledger Road after reports of a Kia station wagon crashing into the front of a unit, causing significant damage. Fortunately, nobody was in the unit at the time and the MFS were able to secure the structure. The driver, a 34-year-old Marder man, was tested and returned a positive blood alcohol reading of 0.101. He was reported for drink driving, issued a six-month immediate loss of licence notice and the car was towed from the scene. He'll appear in court later as well.
1: And Daniel, a man was arrested in Adelaide.
5: Yeah, just after 12:45 this morning, police were called to Paul Kelly Lane after reports of a man with a hammer acting aggressive in the area. Police attended and located a 35-year-old Gillis Plains man in possession of two hammers and a screwdriver. The man provided false details to police until a fingerprint scanner confirmed his identity, revealing he also had an outstanding warrant. He was arrested and charged with carrying an offensive weapon and providing false details. And he also has a date in court later on.
1: So, Daniel, that fingerprint machine, what's that? Is it a mobile one?
5: Yeah. We have a little device which we can check people's fingerprints on. Okay. And, we'll pop up with their identity.
2: Daniel, we've been hearing there has been a crash between a car and a train at Ascot Park. Is that still being disrupted there, any of the train services?
5: Yes, I believe the train services and there are traffic restrictions in place at the moment just until the scene clears up. We don't have too many details at the moment. We believe that the driver has been taken away. Hopefully his injuries are non-life-threatening, but he's off to hospital.
2: All right, no worries. Thank you, Daniel.
5: Thanks, bye.
2: Senior Constable Daniel Isaacson. So if you are in the area, and that it's a busy time because people want to go to Castle Plaza that's in that area, get across South Road. So, it's
1: going to be busy enough there without all that.
2: Yeah, exactly. Right. Now, Michael Keelan, sorry, is my screen. I just have to refresh my screen for our next guest, Phil Hoffman, Travel Creating Moments You'll Never Forget, pht.com.au. Hello, Phil. How are you?
6: Good morning, Angie. Good morning, Michael. No, well, Angie, really well.
2: Hey, Phil, we just got notification yesterday from the government that Qantas are adding extra flights to Kangaroo Island while the SeaLink ferry services in October, there's a couple of days that that they'll be out. That's quite a rare thing, isn't it? It's good, though.
6: Absolutely, but they'll probably charge heavily. But no, that's good. I mean, you know, the Kangaroo Island people, and people, especially the tourists coming from all over the world, Ange, would want to get over there accessible. That's only like 20, 25-minute flight.
1: Yeah.
6: So, you know, I'd like to see daily flights with Qantas there, but that won't happen at the moment. But, yeah, no, it's good news for Kangaroo Island residents and also for our tourists traffic as well, because that delay in that second ferry coming down, I went to the opening of the first one and it looks very, very nice and looks like it's going to do a good job with the whole run, but we'd like to see that second one down as quickly as possible.
1: I thought I was sort of tuned into far distant land the other day when I heard that you were taking bookings out to 2028.
6: Yeah, Michael, a lot of them have opened up 28. We've got some companies doing 29. Viking and Amur Waterways are doing bookings for 29. Some of the world cruises are coming out with 29 itineraries, Michael.
1: Wow.
6: That's how far people are booking ahead.
1: Incredible.
6: And we're certainly seeing a pickup in volume in this last month in August. We're seeing a lot more people now committing to Europe for 27. So I think it's going to be another busy year. Certainly Asia's seen a big push up to Asia at the moment with Thailand and Japan and also Korea. South Korea's come very popular as well at the moment. So we're seeing good movement at the moment, Michael, in and out of Adelaide to Asia and to Europe.
1: So that money you pay now, a deposit obviously, the price of the actual trip,
6: if you haven't paid in full, but if you pay in full,
1: you're right.
6: You pay at that lower price.
1: Wow.
6: So you know, at the moment, Michael, one of the good pieces of news at the moment is the currency for Australian dollar is going up, and it's over just 71, I think, today, 71.5, I think it is. And my feeling is it may get to 75 by the end of the year, the way the trend is moving up. So it would be a good value for Australian travellers. But the good thing about, I think, buying in, you know, your whole product here in Australia is you're paying in Australian dollars. You know exactly what you're getting and you've paid for it rather than trying to pay in currency over there and losing such value with the Australian dollar being weak compared to the euro and to the pound. So that's why I think some of the packages we've got, we're selling at the moment, is all in favour of the client travelling.
1: The one I'm looking at here is save 30% on selected worldwide tours.
6: Yeah, this is on Inspiring Vacations, Michael. We now have the rights to sell Inspiring Vacations across their packages across the world. This is a ultimate Sri Lanka and Maldives.
1: Mm.
6: And when you see it, 16 days, Michael, just over $6,400. It's great value when you're seeing what you're doing and you're going to the Maldives and everyone wants to go to the Maldives. Yeah. But also Sri Lanka. I forgot to say that at the start. Sri Lanka, very, very popular at the moment.
1: Yes.
6: People looking to go and do touring in Sri Lanka. So that's a great package with Inspiring Vacations and really good value. We've got Luxury Escapes with some great packages in Thailand and Bali. So if people are looking for that break, you know, to Thailand, love Thailand, this is an opportunity with Luxury Escapes. It's virtually nearly half price of what you would normally pay. So as I said, we're very excited about those programs now that we can sell them for the client and look after the client 100%. The other one that I love, Michael, is, and one of your favorites too, is Greece and Croatia.
1: Fabulous.
6: Great program there with Azamara Cruises, which I've done a lot of cruising, probably 20 itineraries with Azamara. Love it because they're only 700 passenger ships and they do a great itinerary and look after their passengers so well. But we've just released, Michael, Discover Tasmania for next year, where we're going to have a hosted tour down to see the great Apple Island, 11 nights accommodation, 24 meals, sightseeing, everything else, coaching around all these places, and we're going to have a tour escort from Phil Hoffman Travel taking it. And Tassie is just so popular because of getting over there, direct flights, not long flights, but also Tassie offers such a variety of itineraries and also destinational stuff.
2: Yeah, it's a beautiful place. Phil, thank you so much. Phil Hoffman Travel, creating moments you'll never forget. phd.com.au.
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7: Foreign Affairs believes 41 Australians are now missing from the flood disaster in Nepal, up from the earlier reported 38. A young woman has made brief contact with her family who had been hiking on a Himalayan trek. Foreign Minister Penny Wong has spoken to her counterpart counterpart in Nepal offering the country extra assistance. At least 553 people have been killed and more than 1,500 are missing. Meanwhile, loved ones are holding on to hope after missing Brisbane man Narayan Panty managed to contact his family overnight, though official confirmation from Nepalese authorities is still pending. He was part of a glacier tour alongside 14 other Australians. Deep fears remain for the youngest missing, two Sydney brothers aged just 11 and 14. Emergency services are attending the scene of a crash between a car and a train at Ascot Park. The collision occurred at the crossing near Railway Terrace and 6th Avenue. Train services have been disrupted. A man has been arrested for carrying offensive weapons in the CBD overnight. At around 12:45 a.m, police were called to Paul Kelly Lane after receiving reports of a man with a hammer acting aggressively. Police arrested the 35-year-old Gillies Plains man who had an outstanding warrant. He will appear in the Adelaide Magistrates Court at a later date. The Geelong Cats have been slapped with a massive fine over the concussion scandal. Nine's Alex Riddell reports.
9: Geelong has been fined $140,000 by the AFL for failing to lodge the concussion waiver to Jake Colajanny's contract that would have reduced their exposure to legal risk if he suffered another concussion. The fine includes $40,000 from a previous suspended sanction. The AFL decided to add the suspended fine to the $100,000 sanction, despite the Cats arguing it shouldn't be added. Colajanny has not played at any level since the waiver became public, but has this week trained with the club's VFL side.
7: King Haakon VIII has taken the throne in Norway following the death of his father, Harald V. Harald, who was on the throne for 35 years, died early on Friday in Oslo. And South Australia Police have launched an online self-assessment tool after rejecting more than 4,000 unsuitable applicants over the past 3 years. With early cognitive and psychological tests knocking out most hopefuls, the questionnaire aims to clarify strict medical, physical and background requirements before candidates apply. Turning to 5AA sport, the Western Bulldogs have progressed to the elimination finals after claiming a 3-point win over Collingwood at the MCG. The win sets up a clash with either Geelong or Adelaide next week. Bulldogs defender Michael Selwood says after that win, the team can go all the way in September.
10: Definitely really confident. Obviously, as the old cliche, take it week by week, but I think we've got a good list and we've started to build some good momentum within the group, and probably our last 3 weeks have been some good footy. So I think we just continue to build and we'll wait and see who we get this next week. But we're really confident.
7: Meanwhile, it's the second AFL wildcard tonight, Carlton and Melbourne at the MCG. In local footy, tomorrow sees the Eagles take on the Bloods and the Tigers face Sturt. Today it's the women's grand final between the Eagles and the Redlegs at Alberton Oval. And Olympic champion Alex Hill has secured a silver medal in the men's pair at the World Rowing Championships with teammate Angus Dawson. The Australian team will feature in two more A-finals tonight. Now checking 5AA traffic.
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12: Slow going through Torrensville. Detours are in place due to tunnel works at South Road affecting West Debenham Road and Ashwin Parade. These will be in place until 6 o'clock Monday morning. Closures too through Marlston for the same reason at Everard and Barwell Avenues. 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Adelaide's most accurate traffic on 5AA.
7: Now the 5AA forecast, sunny today with a top of 20, mostly sunny on Sunday, 19, up to 21 on Monday. Then some showers for the rest of the week with temps in the high teens and low 20s. Right now it's 11 on 5AA, always Adelaide.
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2: It's like a beautiful day in Adelaide today. Michael Keelan, 20 degrees. We are in double figures, which is good, isn't it? Yes, for a change, it's nice. But even though it's still quite chilly this morning, but it's nice too.
1: You said to me this morning, we're talking about the weather, and beautiful day yesterday, but a big black cloud came over.
2: Yeah, over Mitcham. It was very dark.
1: Leafy Burnside.
2: But nothing happened.
1: I thought it's going to rain.
2: No, it didn't though. It probably might rain later in the week. And of course, the Royal Show starts next weekend.
1: Saturday.
2: And we'll check in with the Royal Show before the end of the show. Our next guest emerged as a leading figure of the folk revival of the early 80s and 90s. Hits such as Tom's Diner, Marlena on the Wall, and this one. People would be very familiar with this one.

0: She is coming back to Australia after almost a decade. We'll be playing at the Thebe Theatre, the refurbished Thebe Theatre, Michael. And Suzanne Vega joins us now. Hello, Suzanne. Thank you so much for your time.
1: Thank you.
0: So it's been a while since you've been to our shores. What are your memories of Australia and Australians?
1: Oh, we always have a good time when we come to Australia. My memories of Australia are interesting plants, interesting animals, very friendly people. It's actually quite exotic for us Americans to come here.
0: Yes.
2: So how many come out with you in your group? Just you and accompaniment of singers or musicians come out with you?
1: Well, I come, obviously, with my guitar. I have Jerry Leonard with me. Jerry Leonard is my guitar player and also my musical director. Mm. We have Stephanie Winters with us. This time she'll be playing cello. And then we have a tour manager and then the tour manager's assistant. So it's five of us.
0: So, Suzanne, when you wrote and released those hits, your hits all those years ago, did you think they would be as popular, what, how many years, 20-plus years later when you were writing them and recording them and releasing them?
1: Yeah, I did. I hoped that I would have a long touring career, which I have. This is when I was a young girl alone in my room, writing songs. Even before I wrote the ones that were hits, I had always imagined that I would tour pretty much for the rest of my life. And that's exactly what's happened. So I'm very happy about it.
0: And you've just, in May, you released your 10th studio album, called Flying with Angels, which is the name of the tour. How has the new music been received by audiences?
1: It's been received really wonderfully. The new songs seem to be very accessible and people seem to love them right away. Sometimes with a new album, it takes people a while to get used to it. But I found that the reception has been really, really terrific.
0: So, Suzanne, back in the 80s, probably commercial folk music was probably quite rare. And obviously in the last week, we hear the passing of Dolly Parton, and we heard her say she was told to change her look, change her style, and she didn't, which is good. Were you told the same thing when you were ready to release your songs?
1: No, I wasn't. And the reason I wasn't is because I had a really good manager. Mm. And when I signed with him, he basically presented me to the record company saying, this is how she is. She's not going to change anything for you. So I was happy to have that. And he also made sure that I got creative control over the production of the music and also the artwork of the album. So I had control over pretty much everything. So I've had a good team with me from the beginning, pretty much.
0: Yeah. And I read that you started writing poetry at the age of 9. My guess was maybe because you had a bit of trauma in your life. Do you remember what you were writing back then when you were 9?
1: Yeah, interestingly, I was writing it in before that. I wrote just because I liked the sound of poetry. And at first I was sort of writing about imaginary worlds and fairies and that kind of thing.
0: Yeah.
1: But the poem that I wrote when I was 9 was interestingly called By Myself, which is sort of sounds a little bit like the album title of Solitude Standing. It was called By Myself and it was about being alone, which is, again, kind of ironic since I was the oldest of 4 children and was almost never actually alone.
0: Michael and I were talking earlier, Suzanne, about, because obviously we know Jolene with Dolly Parton. It was about she was in a bank and this redhead started flirting with her husband. We were saying how interesting and how clever and creative songwriters are, that Dolly made you know, such a huge hit out of just something that happened at the bank. Are you always sort of looking out, or have you got these thoughts in your head and they that you need to write down and write songs about?
1: Yes, very often. I try to pay attention to them and write them down when I get them, because you never know when something's going to be a wonderful seed that can, you know, make a song out of a woman in the bank.
0: Yeah.
1: It's a wonderful gift to have that kind of sight to see the potential there. Yeah. So I've been fascinated myself by all the Dolly stories that have come out in the last few days.
2: Mm. I've always been interested in songwriters that write about where they live, the town they live in or the state they live in, but particularly American songwriters. Do you follow down that track at all?
1: Yeah, it is interesting because Americans have a lot of variety. You know, you have Dolly Parton, who came from the Appalachian Mountains, and she wrote about her town and her people, and I live here in New York City, and so I think my songs are more urban and have more of that feel. It's part of where you come from, you know, the ground that you live on.
0: Yeah. Mm. Did you ever meet Dolly or work with Dolly in any capacity?
1: I did not. I never met Dolly Parton, but of course I was always aware of her, because who couldn't be? I
0: mean,
1: she was such a great role model. I always thought the way that she handled her money, the way she handled her fame and her celebrity, was so wonderfully open-hearted and generous.
0: Yeah.
1: I was amazed to find that, I think we're only 13 years apart in age, and I think what she achieved in her lifetime is astonishing.
0: Yeah.
2: Suzanne, sadly, you're only going to be in Adelaide for a day. That's a night at the theatre, the Thursday, 24th of September. Then you go to Perth for one day. Are you going to stop off any length of time in, say, South Australia? Could you come back and stay for a few days and have a good look around?
1: I don't think that this time that's going to happen.
2: No.
1: I think in other trips to Australia, we have built in a day or two to get to know the town a little bit better. But this time, I think it's pretty much play and then travel and then set up and play. I know there are one or two places where we're going to be there for at least a day. But it's not really a vacation type of trip where we can settle in and really get to know the place.
0: Well, you're coming at the right time. It's spring on Tuesday. Mm. We've had a lot of rain, so everything looks beautiful and lush at the moment here in South Australia and Adelaide.
1: Fantastic.
0: Suzanne,
1: I'm really looking forward to it.
0: Yeah, we're looking forward to it too. Flying with Angels, Suzanne Baker's tour, Adelaide at the Thebe Theatre, and this has been refurbished since you probably played there last time, Suzanne, so it's all nice and spanking new. It is on Thursday the 24th of September. You can get tickets through davidroywilliams.com or suzannebaker.com or ticketmaster.com.au. Thank you, Suzanne. Best wishes and thanks for chatting today.
1: Thank you very much. I'm really looking forward to it. Thanks.
0: Thank you very much. My name.

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9: 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Mike Keelan and Angie McBride.
10: All right, it's 21 minutes past 8. Just an update on the car crash with the trainer at Ascot Park. A man has been taken to hospital after a crash this morning. Just before 7 o'clock, police and emergency services were called to the railway crossing near Railway Terrace and 6th Avenue at Ascot Park. After reports of a crash between a Mitsubishi station wagon and a train, the driver, a 26-year-old man, was taken to hospital for treatment of non-life-threatening injuries. Very lucky. There were no other reports of injuries, and the road and railway line will remain closed until the scene has been cleared. Investigations are continuing. So please encourage everyone using the road and rail network to prioritise safety around railway crossings and exercise caution when approaching active rail corridors. Well, thank goodness it's not a final today with one of our footy teams playing, because that would disrupt a few people with the train. But I'm sure, see what happens. There might be some substitute buses, but hopefully it won't be too long. Michael, as well, we were talking about... Oh, do you want to say something?
11: No, I was just going to say, talking about Rocky Horror Picture Show. Love to hear from someone that used to go quite regularly to the Chelsea Theatre at midnight on a Friday night. I mean, we weren't the only
10: ones.
11: Was
10: it the same movie every week? Or
11: same movie.
10: Really?
11: Everyone had their part to play. It was quite amazing. I'd love to hear from, as I remember, it was good fun. Nothing untoward, nothing sort of serious, no one got hurt. Everyone had a lot of fun, probably all staggered home at 2 o'clock. Hopped in the bed and that was it. But it was. I don't know whether I was in a group that was sort of out of touch or in touch. I don't know what it was, but
10: well, it was fun though.
11: It was terrific fun. It was absolutely fantastic. So love to hear from you. Did you go? Did you dress up as Frankenfurter, or did you dress up as
10: Brad? What was Suzanne? What's her name's character? Janet.
11: Janet. Damn it, Janet.
10: Yeah. Yeah, damn it, Janet.

0: I think we've got Robert may have gone to that. Hello, Robert.
1: Hi, my friend. Namaste. Yes, I used to go weekly to Rocky Horror at the Chelsea back in the day. And I used to dress up too.
0: Who did you dress up as? Yeah,
2: come on, Robert.
0: Come on, judgment. No judgment.
1: It wasn't any specific character. It was more like a cross-dressing Hulk.
0: Hulk with a bra on or something like that.
2: Did you take any rice or your camera? Not well, on the camera those days. It'd be a torch.
0: Yeah.
1: And apparently, right, the downstairs part of the cinema, that was all the audience participation. And often when the time warp was on, everybody would get up on stage and dance.
2: Yeah, it was pretty special.
1: And apparently it took the cleaners up to 3 hours to clean the cinema into the working hours.
0: I bet. So were people just, singing and dancing?
2: A role to play.
1: Fascinating. Like you already, for example, near the end of the movie, they uncover Meatloaf on the dining room table.
0: Yes.
1: So people stand up with old bits of meat, fling out Meatloaf.
0: Oh no! I forgot he was in that.
2: Oh yeah, he was fantastic.
0: Meatloaf.
2: Hmm.
0: Wow.
2: Yeah, because the end result was they had the creation as a meal.
0: Yes. Yes.
2: I mean, when you think about it,
0: Well, like Eddie said before, they'd come home, she was five or something, singing Sweet Transvestite.
2: Yeah, that's right.
0: That was fun, though. Hi, Amber.
3: Oh, hi. Well, he stole my thunder a bit, but
0: that's okay.
3: That's interesting because that's looking at the other side of it because it's, it must be 40 years ago.
0: 51.
2: Mm.
3: 50. Oh,
0: yes.
3: Oh, yeah.
0: I had turned 50 last year.
3: I was in my early 20s. Yeah, no, well, that'd be right.
0: Yeah.
3: We'd go there at midnight, and it was fascinating because everyone just went amok, and it was just allowed. And like you said, when they got married, there were the people at the back that would throw the rice. When it was raining, other people with water pistols, it was funny because when it started raining, the people with water pistols, there were people right at the front that put up their umbrellas.
2: Yeah.
3: It was an act that, and every week was different because I did go a few times,
0: Were you a Janet or a Brad or a Frankenfurter?
3: I didn't dress up.
0: No, you didn't.
3: No.
0: Just went and had fun.
3: Well, I'll probably look like a Janet.
0: No, Janet. Damn it, Janet. Is that what they said? So just looking up, the Palace Nova East End will have a special screening next Saturday at 6:30 of the Rocky Horror Picture Show. So there'll be – it's an interactive session where you can let your wild and untamed spirit sing out during the film. There'll be party bags for all moviegoers as well. So that is at 6:30. So if you pop onto the Palace Nova website, you'll be able to, because it's probably much better on the big screen, isn't it?
2: It would be. It's sort of, when you think about it, playing it now, what age group's going to go? Is it going to be my age group, your age group?
0: But that's the beauty of streaming and music streaming in that where, like I said to you earlier, Dolly Parton, my 14-year-old friend's daughter put me onto her Coat of Many Colours song.
2: Yeah, true.
0: So I think Rocky Horror does go across all generations, doesn't it?
2: A whole heap of baby boomers up there bopping around.
0: Yeah.
4: So, come up to the lab. And see what's on the slab. I see you shiver with anticipation. But maybe the rain is really to blame. So I'll remove the cause. But not the symptom.
0: So that was Tim Curry there.
2: Perfectly.
0: Just
2: cast, wasn't it?
0: It was really good.
2: Can you imagine anyone else doing that? You can't.
0: No, no. Just having a look, because I'm just getting a couple of messages about... Someone has said that they still played at the Capri at mid... Oh, every Friday the 13th, Jody. Yes, yeah, so every Friday the 13th, the Capri plays it at midnight. Jared said the Rocky Horror Picture Show is actually starting soon as a special version at the Sphere in Las Vegas. Wow. Have you seen footage of the Sphere?
2: No, no. I
0: haven't. It looks very cool because the Backstreet Boys were doing a residency
2: was
0: there.
2: Was it an open air theatre?
0: Yeah, but it's all, no, no. But it's all, no, it's all LED everywhere.
2: Oh, okay.
0: Everywhere. Yeah, yeah, yeah. So it looks like sometimes they're floating and, yeah, it looks amazing. I'll show you some of the footage. But, yeah.
2: And which theatre? This is the Capri every Friday to
0: the 13th at midnight.
2: We'll have to check the old diary.
0: Yeah, I know, but this particular... if you can't wait till Friday the 13th, Saturday the 5th of September at the Palace Nova East End. It's an early one, 6:30, so it's not too late.
2: Ah,
0: so you'll be in bed before 10 o'clock. So, yeah, exactly right, if you're not a person that can sit up till midnight. And also just getting word through in the last hour or so that the number of Australians missing in Nepal has gone up to 41.
2: Oh, dear.
0: So, yeah, I mean, we will expect the numbers will probably rise, sadly, over the coming days. All right, we'll head to the news with Ed Wiener. It's Royal Show. Starts next Saturday, Michael Keelan.
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6: 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Always Adelaide.
7: Sunny today with a top of 20. 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
7: The death toll from flash floods along the Nepal-Tibet border has climbed to 579, with nearly 2,500 people still missing. Emergency crews are digging through knee-deep mud in a desperate search for survivors trapped under homes and flooded tunnels. The Department of Foreign Affairs says 41 Australians remain unaccounted for as foreign aid teams begin arriving in the region. World Vision's Nepal director Rosalind Gabriel has told Today the rescue mission is a delicate operation.
9: This only gets worse the higher up the mountains you go, and we know that most of the people were up on treks, so they're up quite high in those mountainous areas. The power was also taken out, so that will be impacting it as well.
7: A Marden man is set to face court after crashing into a home at Beverley overnight. Senior Constable Daniel Isaacson has the details.
10: At 11:15 last night, police were called to Ledger Road after reports of a Kia station wagon crashing into the front of a unit, causing significant damage. Fortunately, nobody was in the unit at the time and the MFS were able to secure the structure. The driver, a 34-year-old Marden man, was tested and returned a positive blood alcohol reading of 0.101. He was reported for drink driving, issued a 6-month immediate loss of licence notice, and the car was towed from the scene. He'll appear in court later.
7: An investigation has found more than 4,000 Olympic swimming pools worth of sewage was released into Brisbane waterways in the year to last June. The 18-month study has uncovered more than 10.5 billion litres of untreated sewage was discharged into waterways, including the brown snake. More than 7,000 further releases did not record volume. And two green sea turtles entangled in fishing equipment on the Gold Coast have been rescued by the SeaWorld Foundation team. Divers were conducting a search on Tuesday morning following reports of a turtle in distress. A second turtle was also located with fishing line tightly wrapped around its flipper. Diver Clint Carger has thanked locals for alerting them.
11: We wouldn't know that this turtle needed our help without those guys alerting us and calling the SeaWorld Foundation, sending in photos, giving us locations so that we can do our job.
7: Turning to 5AA sport, the Western Bulldogs are alive in the race for the flag thanks to four goals from Aaron Norton and Artie Jones and a stray kick at goal by Collingwood after the final siren. This call tells the story.
12: Nothing more to say. This kick will tell you who is going through to next week. Membry on his way in. One behind.
7: Tim Memory had a chance at goal to give the Magpies victory, but it wasn't to be. He kicked wide, delivering the Bulldogs victory by 3 points. The second AFL wild card is tonight, Carlton and Melbourne at the MCG. In local footy, tomorrow sees the Eagles take on the Bloods in the elimination final and the Tigers face Sturt in the qualifying final. Today it's the women's grand final between the Eagles and the Redlegs at Adelaide Alberton Oval. I've done it again. Returning to AFL, Collingwood champion Scott Pendlebury will play for the Gold Coast Suns next season before moving into an assistant coaching role at the club. The 38-year-old played 442 games for the Magpies, spanning 21 seasons. And America's Ryan Gerrard holds a one-shot lead after firing 5-under in round 2 of the Tour Championship. Aussie Minwoo Lee's had a nightmare run, going 3-over to lose his round 1 lead. Now checking 5AA traffic.
8: Knowles Caravans, proud home of Island Star, Australian made, Salisbury Highway, opposite Mawson Lakes.
5: Slow going through Everard Park. We've got delays around Gallipoli Ramp and Hale Street. It's down to 40 for outbound travellers through there. In Felixstowe at OG Road near Kent Street, also dropping to 40 for outbound. And in Torrensville, detours are in place due to tunnel works around South Road affecting West Debenham Road and Ashwin Parade. These will be an issue until 6 o'clock Monday morning. 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Adelaide's most accurate traffic on 5AA.
7: Now the 5AA forecast. Sunny today with a top of 20. Mostly sunny on Sunday, 19, up to 21 on Monday. Then some showers for the rest of the week with temps in the high teens and low 20s. Right now it's 13 degrees on 5AA, always Adelaide.
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0: It is 22 minutes to 9, 8223 0000. We are here until 9 o'clock. After 9 o'clock, KG and Cornsey with the sports show. Lots to talk about in the sporting world, so I am sure they'll want to hear from you as well. Just grabbing my weather. We don't have the weather for Saturday yet, but we should have it by this time tomorrow.
2: I think it should be pretty good. If you look at Fridays, it's not too bad.
0: Yeah, a little bit of rain, 18 degrees. But it's always like that show. There's always rain for a couple of days and then it is beautiful. But the Royal Adelaide Show, it's on from the 5th to the 13th of September.
2: Step right up. No waiting, no delay.
0: Jordan Phillip from the Royal Agricultural and Horticultural Society joins us now. Hello, Jordan. Thank you so much for your time.
1: Good morning, guys. How are we?
2: Very well, thank you. I guess you're getting at the pointy end of it now with bump-ins and build-ups and all that?
1: All of it, yeah. So the rides are mostly in. We'll get the rest of them tomorrow and Monday after the Gawler show. You know, the sawdusts are in for the animal beds. We've got animals arriving this week. It is mayhem, but very, very exciting.
2: Do you have a meeting every morning with the team there and say, right, the cows are coming in this morning, or the hurdy-gurdy's going to be put up? Is it precision like management?
1: Honestly, we do have a very, very good project manager, and he runs it like clockwork. So no, we trust in him. He knows where everything's going and where everything, when everything gets installed and when every animal arrives. So I don't think he's sleeping much these last few weeks. No. But no, the place is looking unreal, and the sunshine's helping the last bit of our grass dry out a bit extra. I mean, the main arena looks beautiful, so. We're excited.
0: Jordan, so just a reminder for people how you can get your tickets, because you can't get them at the gate anymore, can you?
1: No, that's right. So we have tickets available at theshow.com.au and then at about 48 now, Drake Supermarkets across the state. So very easy at your local shop. Look, if you do get stuck at the gate, we've got staff there helping people. We'll have a self-serve kiosk as well, but for the most part, theshow.com.au or Drake Supermarket's going to be the easiest way.
0: So, because they used to have to buy them for a specific day, but has that changed? Because obviously things happen and you buy your tickets and for whatever reason you can't go. Are they interchangeable?
1: Yeah, so we have made ticket buying easier. Previously, you did have to select which weekend day you had to go, but now you can just purchase a weekend ticket or a weekday ticket, and then you can choose, you know, first weekend, second weekend, or Monday to Friday. So there's a lot more flexibility. If you're not quite sure, you can still grab your tickets and know that you're going on the weekend. You can choose, weather's looking good, I hear. I'm my own meteorologist, but so you can choose which weekend you go as well. So there's a lot of flexibility in the ticket.
2: And also people go to see dog judging, for example, certain breeds of dogs or even cattle.
1: Absolutely.
2: Sheep sales, all these interesting things that a lot of city folk only have an opportunity perhaps once a year to experience, because that's one of the, I think, great attractions of the show, is that the country comes to the city, and people can see really, you know, what our country people get up to.
1: Absolutely. I think it is the best demonstration of what it takes to put food on our tables and how we get our fibre. So look, we have such a strong, I think it's around 26,000 competitive entries, people from every region across South Australia, even over the border. A lot of these people as well from the country love it because they don't get off farm often. Obviously, with the drought over the last few years, they've been on farm, and you know, every day they're biosecurity and weather, and there's so much for them to manage. So it's great for them to get off farm. They connect with people that they haven't seen for another year in different regions. So it is a beautiful reunion every year for them as well. But absolutely, a chance to show everyone what they do year round, and also talk to people about education and jobs in the future in agriculture, because we do need that next generation coming through.
0: Jordan, what's new at the show this year?
1: There is so much, Angie. We've got the human cannonball, David the Bullet Smith, coming from across from the US. He's going to launch himself 75 feet in the air every night on the main arena. We've got the Hot Wheels demonstrations. We've got a new Western stage as well. So that's going to be like your local country pub. We've got quiz nights, we've got speed dating, arm wrestling, lots of weird and wonderfuls, five new rides, none of which I'm brave enough to go on, but they're massive. So, yeah, a lot new. We've got a Hot Wheels activation at the back of the show bag hall as well. So plenty to look forward to.
2: It was also, Jordan, knowing that the poultry pavilion is closed for the various reasons we all know about. Yeah. What about other entries? Have they been strong in the animal and
0: cakes?
2: Cakes of
1: scones. It is 100 years of cookery this year, and I must say the entries have never been better. So it is a very, very strong year for cookery. We are up across a number of competition entries, so it's looking really positive. Again, around 26,000, but cookery's set a record. Wood chopping as well. We've got a few international competitors coming down. Dogs are always performing really well, but our youth competitions continue to grow each year. We've got, I think, a Colonel at Gardens. One teacher's entered 600 different competitions for the students, manually entered 600 different classes. So you've got whole schools competing too. So the youth categories are just massive.
2: Getting pretty serious.
1: Yes, yeah.
0: So what's the cool show bag and the show bag must have this year?
1: Speaking to my niece and nephew, I think the squishy things.
0: So like the stress ball-y things that they're not balls, they're other things. Yeah,
1: I think it's quite literally called squishy things.
0: Oh, is it? Oh, okay.
1: But it's a bag full of squishy things, so creative. But then Highland Cow, my niece has got her eye on. That's been very popular in Echo, we hear.
0: It's a show bag, the Highland Cow show bag.
1: A Highland Cow show bag, a capybara show bag, which quite niche but very popular as well. But we've got a record number of show bags, 488, so plenty to choose from. Funnily, it's a shift more towards novelty than confectionery this year, so a lot of novelty. We've got Women's Weekly, BBC, makeup show bags, and obviously classic Birdie Beatles and all the confectionery. So lots to choose from, but I think Highland Cow will be a sellout.
0: Highland Cow.
2: And we haven't yet mentioned the wonderful hall where the plants are in, the
1: Horticultural
2: Hall. Yes.
1: Chock-a-block. Yes, it has actually been a very, because our office overlooks that pavilion and we've been watching the beautiful landscape designs being built this week, or the last 2 weeks. Mm-hmm. They are phenomenal. So if you need any inspiration on your next garden project, we've got the scarecrow competition as well from the schools. But it's a beautiful spot. We've got the Secret Garden Cafe down there as well, if you just want to have a coffee among the plants and mosey on through, and then that goes out through to our nature play space. So if you need a little respite, it's, hands-on kids activities.
2: Is that the Jubilee Hall? Is the official title on
0: Goyder.
2: Or the
1: Pavilion.
2: Goyder. That's right, it's a Goyder. Yeah. I always get them mixed up. That's a fantastic hall, isn't it?
1: It's beautiful, We've got the stage in there as well, that corner of horticulture is just coming together. Mm. These landscape designs, the amount of, they're there every day for the last 2 weeks. It's going to be phenomenal. So a lot of work goes into them.
0: All right. Well, I'm madly Googling Highland Cow show bag. I want to find out what is in there.
2: What would you, and just a rough idea, what would you expect to find in that sort
0: of
2: bag?
0: I had no idea. But
2: would it be a photograph of maybe a rather large Highland bull?
0: I want to know why it's popular. Anyway, I'll be Googling it.
1: There's been a resurgence of Highland Cow experiences across South Australia. I think people have got a fascination with them. So now there's a show bag.
2: Have a move. I think you get it. Yeah, have a moveless day.
0: Yeah. We've just found it. All right. The show.com.au for tickets, program, cute. And go to the Drake's Supermarket. Gates open at 9 o'clock on Saturday. Jordan Phillip, thank you. Best wishes.
2: Thanks, Jordan.
1: Thank you so much. See you there.
0: See you later. Now, you are doing, am I allowed to say what you're doing at the show?
2: Yes,
0: or is it
2: can.
0: Top secret? You're judging some of the gardening.
2: Friday afternoon.
0: You can't tell us what you're judging yet?
2: Oh, plants.
0: Oh, you got thanks for that. Well done. Well done. All right.
2: Well, I never quite know until you get down there to see, you know, number of entries. Last year there was a big emphasis on ferns, you know, staghorns, elkhorns, maidenhair ferns. So I'm not too sure this year.
0: So I'm looking up the capybara. So the capybara is like, it's part of the rat family, but it's like a huge, massive rat. Mm. So you get... It looks pretty good. You get a backpack, a fluffy backpack. You get a notepad. You get a drink bottle. You get a capybara bracelet.
2: Looks like handcuffs.
0: Some pens. yeah,
2: how
0: so
2: much
0: it's interesting.
2: Want for that?
0: I don't know. There's no price
2: on that
0: one.
2: I reckon, that one.
0: But that anyway. So let us know. Do you have a favourite show bag? There's always the Birdie Beetle, which is always a favourite. The Charlesworth one. Charlesworth, not to get a. Good value for that one. Melba's as well.
2: Violet Crumble one once. That was fabulous.
0: Yes, that was was that Hoadley's?
2: That's right, Hoadley's.
0: Yeah.
2: Fantastic.
0: All right, let us know. If you're going to the show.
2: And the other good thing about the show, if it comes in a little bit inclement, there's plenty of cover.
0: Yes.
2: But if it's a nice sunny day, plenty of shade.
0: Yeah. There's
2: beautiful trees and seats everywhere, lawns to sit on.
0: No. Exactly.
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5: It is 7 minutes to nine. 8223 0000. Hello, Cornsy.
6: Hello, guys. To what do I owe the pleasure?
7: Beautiful sunny day.
6: I tried to hide from you, but Lizzie found me.
5: Well, we want to help you with your ratings. So, what are you chatting about today?
6: it'll be about Dolly Parton.
5: Mm. She into sport?
7: You're a fan?
5: Dolly?
6: I love Dolly Parton. Yeah. So she'll come up at some stage. Obviously the wild card is a point of discussion, how great the game was last night and
7: good game,
6: how exciting. So we'll explore that, the ramifications of having a kick for goal after the siren and missing. We'll discuss that.
7: No, I didn't see that, but was he right out the front?
6: Yeah, well, 30-odd metres.
7: So, Graham, what happens in someone's mind?
6: Well, we'll talk about that. I'm not going to share my secrets with
7: you. No. Because...
6: No, it's a mental thing. He was almost dead in front, but he just pushed it to the right.
7: So what would he be thinking now? Let the team down, if only I did.
6: All of that. Yeah. All of that.
7: It's bad luck, isn't it?
6: It's
7: the shape of the ball.
6: No,
7: that's what it is.
6: It's not bad luck. It's just lack of, he kicked good goals during the game.
7: That's right, yeah.
6: But the pressure gets to you. Had they rehearsed it? Had they tried to put themselves under the pressure that might come with having to kick the winning goal after the siren? I mean, those things you can rehearse, but then you have to do it.
7: But sort of why... people like Neville Roberts, for example, mm-hmm. always accurate.
6: Well, he might have missed. He would have missed critical goals.
7: Yeah.
6: Even I did. That was a joke, Angie. Angie, you're not laughing.
5: Sorry. I just thought you might miss goals.
7: It was a grand final with Norwood, and one of your goals.
6: It wasn't a grand final. That was.
7: He kicked seven points or something, didn't he?
6: That was Fred Phillips.
7: Fred Phillips,
6: against Sturt in. Oh, well, against Norwood too, I think. Yeah,
7: I remember that.
6: Fred had a couple of difficult finals games, but for such a great player.
7: But then it becomes a mental thing, doesn't it?
6: Well, it can become a mental thing. So, it's now a matter of how impact it's going to be for the rest of his life, basically. Yeah. But then you've got guys who you didn't trust. I remember Neville Roberts says it was 83. I think he kicked 100 goals as Rick Davies did. So it's been on social media. One of the posts I follow that talked about Neville Roberts kicking his 100 goals for Norwood. So he would have been the last Norwood player to have done that.
7: I think so. I'm sure.
6: Anyway, it was Rocky Roberts.
7: Mm.
6: It was a colourful player.
7: This was it. Did he played for Richmond too?
6: Went to Richmond.
7: Yeah, that's right.
6: Came back then, went to Norwood. Started at Torrens
7: as an
6: outstanding junior, and then went to Richmond and came back and played for Norwood. And played in premierships, I think.
7: Mm.
6: The one they won? Yeah, he would have, 84.
7: What I was getting at, though, would you, if you were sort of relied upon in a team to kick the most goal, or as many goals as possible, and you kept missing, Giordatis from Port, for example.
6: Georgiades,
7: sorry. Yeah. He misses quite a few.
6: Yeah, but when he first started, he was a really accurate kick. So So that when you start to miss a few, it does weigh on your mind, and it's up to the coaches or the sports psychologist to get you out of that because you don't lose your talent.
7: No, that's right. What I'm getting at, why don't they get a Neville Roberts or someone past?
6: Well, everyone's an expert.
7: There's a Or you, someone like you, to say, well, no, this like, is what you do.
6: No, we've all got our own opinions, but eventually, with some guidance, they have to sort it out themselves. Because it is difficult. It's an oval-shaped ball, and when you kick it, there's only a very small area that makes contact with your boot.
7: Yeah,
6: that's why you see guys kicking around the corner a lot more.
7: Because they
6: can get more boot on the ball.
5: All right. Yeah. We will tune in for sure after 9 o'clock.
7: It's an interesting conversation.
6: And just fascinated.
5: You can talk sport and Dolly Parton, of course. Yeah. You can. Thank you, Cornsey. Michael Killam, we'll come back tomorrow. We'll talk gardening.
7: Excellent.
5: Be a good weekend to get out in the garden. So
7: stunning,
5: we might get some advice on what we could do.
7: Thanks, Ange.
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31: 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I'm Edwina Stevenson.
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31: Rescue crews are in a race against time to access the worst affected areas hit by the Nepal flooding disaster. Foreign Affairs has confirmed 41 Australians are now unaccounted for. The death toll sits at around 600. Nine reporter James Wilson is in Kathmandu. He says crews are only just now carving out plans on how to reach the disaster zone.
33: The trick this morning will be getting to the region of Nuwakot. That is as close as you can get to this disaster zone by road. Past that point, all the roads, communications, bridges completely wiped out over a 70-kilometre stretch. So at this staging point in Nuwakot, there are army helicopters and rescue helicopters making runs up into that northern region.
31: Back home, emergency services have rushed to the scene of a train and car crash at a railway crossing, causing three key train services to be halted. Police and emergency services were called to the intersection of 6th Avenue and Railway Terrace at Ascot Park following reports of a collision at around 6:53 a.m. Senior Constable Daniel Isaacson says the driver is being treated in hospital.
0: We don't have too many details at the moment. Gosh. We believe that the driver has been taken away. Hopefully his injuries are non-life-threatening, but he's off to hospital.
31: A 34-year-old Marden man has been charged after crashing his car into a home at Beverley overnight. Just after 11:15 p.m, police were called to Ledger Road after reports a Kia station wagon had caused significant damage to a unit. The driver returned a blood alcohol reading of 0.101. He's lost his licence and will appear in court at a later date. Former Victorian Premier Daniel Andrews' controversial taxpayer-funded statue has been cancelled. Current Premier Ben Carroll has dumped a decades-old policy to automatically honour long-serving premiers. Mr Carroll has ordered work on the statue to stop, telling the Herald Sun such spending no longer fits community expectations. And Australian and US authorities have charged two WA men over an alleged cyber attack which has affected over 1,000 global companies. The 23 and 21-year-old men are allegedly associated with the Team PCP syndicate, which distributed malicious code to organisations through routine software updates. Authorities say the code allowed them to steal user credentials and authentication materials. The AFP's Graham Marshall says a considerable amount of data has been seized from the men's homes.
1: It is significant, and in terms of quantum of data from one location, and we haven't finished, but as at last night, it was 100 terabytes from one particular address. But the total quantum across the various addresses will be significantly higher.
31: Turning to 5AA sport, the Western Bulldogs have won the first ever wildcard game, claiming a three-point win over Collingwood. Magpie Tim Membry missed a kick after the siren, which would have given Collingwood the win. Bulldog Michael Selwood says he had accepted a loss and was surprised to see the ball cross for a point.
2: To be honest, I'd probably thrown the towel in by that point. I thought, yeah, we probably lost it at that point. It was right out in front and it was not looking good. But yeah, the crowd sort of erupted and I thought it was because he'd kicked the goal because I couldn't really see. But yeah, he missed it and I guess that's footy.
31: The Doggies now play Adelaide or Geelong in an elimination final. In local footy, tomorrow sees the Eagles take on the Bloods in the elimination final and the Tigers face Sturt in the qualifying final. Today it's the women's grand final between the Eagles and the Redlegs. And another sport, Aussie golfer Minwoo Lee has struggled in round two of the Tour Championship in Atlanta, firing three over to lose his first round lead. Now checking 5AA traffic.
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4: Flooring through Torrensville, detours are in place due to the T2D works. South Road affected with West Deberton Road and Ashbourne Parade feeling the pinch. These will be in place until 6 a.m. Monday. Closures too through Mulston for the same reason at Everett and Barwell Avenue, although South Road remains open through there. And works through Unley have Unley Road affected near Clyde Street, citybound down to 40. Get 3K off, select MY26.5 Everest plus the first five general services free. 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Adelaide's most accurate traffic on 5AA.
31: Now the 5AA forecast, sunny today with a top of 20, mostly sunny on Sunday, 19, up to 21 on Monday. Then some showers for the rest of the week with temps in the high teens and low 20s. Right now it's 15 degrees on 5AA, always Adelaide.
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5: G'day everyone, welcome to the Saturday Morning Sports Show on this magnificent Saturday morning here in Adelaide, centre of the universe. Why would you not love to live here in Adelaide? KG yeah. Certainly does, don't you?
6: Oh, absolutely, stud. Look at that blue sky over the hills, sunshine on your back this afternoon. But I got to stay. I've got to make an apology.
5: Why?
6: Well, because you and I have been at loggerheads.
5: Oh.
6: with this wildcard crap.
5: Don't I say crap?
6: No, that's bad. I've trucked up again. This wildcard
5: round.
6: And last night's game was an absolute beauty.
5: Yeah, it's interesting. Does the contest last night vindicate the AFL's introduction of a wildcard round?
6: Well, I think it does. Like, they would have been hoping the AFL, like, who for a Collingwood victory, obviously. But now it's either the Bulldogs, Melbourne, or whoever.
5: Yeah, well, it's going to be interesting. We're trying to work out, it's still complicated, who the Crows will play. They'll play the Bulldogs
6: at this moment.
5: If Carlton win, I think.
6: Correct. If Carlton beat Melbourne, they'll play
5: Melbourne
6: the Bulldogs.
5: If Melbourne beat Carlton, they'll play. Adelaide will play Melbourne.
6: Melbourne.
5: Which, with Max Gawn in such good form, might not be easy. But
6: it's a great success. Like, 3-point game was a ripping game of footy.
5: And there's so many questions come out of that. Does every football follower put themselves in Jake Melcham's position?
6: The siren sounded.
5: Now, see, this is where I think their coaching staff made a mistake here. Because I think you should always practice and rehearse for a moment like that. You never know when you might be the one to have the ball in hand when the siren goes and you have to kick the goal. So as he's running in for his approach, the siren went.
6: Correct.
5: Now, did that distract him?
6: Well, I thought about that after. I don't know, because I must confess, when he kicked it, I thought it was going to go for a goal.
5: No, I was always right.
6: You reckon?
5: Pushed it right.
6: Oh, yeah. Anyway,
5: he lost. He missed it.
6: He missed it.
5: So the problem with that, no, it's not a problem. The issue with that is that will haunt him for the rest of his life.
6: You're not being too dramatic, Stunner.
5: I'm not, because you remember the triumphs. You never forget when you kick a goal after the siren.
6: Yeah, fair enough.
5: To win a game. And there'll be people in 30 years' time coming, I was at the MCG when you missed that goal. But KG, there will be.
6: Only you could think of that, stud. Nobody else could think of that.
5: Serious therapy to prepare for that.
6: Oh, it was unbelievable.
5: What was interesting, how all of his teammates came up to console him.
6: I know. It was a ripping game of footy.
5: Because you can't nail it down to one moment in football.
6: But you do. You do. That was one moment in footy.
5: And how often had they rehearsed it? How often had they mentally played it over?
6: That player could have, when he was running in to kick the ball and the siren sounded, did he have the right to stop?
5: He could have stopped and started again.
6: And go back.
5: He didn't move
6: off his mark.
5: So, and I think that's what the coaching staff should have said. Look, someone around should have said, wait, stop, wait till the siren goes.
6: Yeah, because I thought that might have put him off.
5: It had to register.
6: I don't know.
5: It had to register. Anyway, 8223 0000. Did you like it? Has it vindicated the wild card round?
6: I think it has a bit, stud, to be honest with you.
5: Who do you take first, Dacos or the?
6: Oh no, you take Dacos.
5: You sure?
6: Who would you take? Are you saying
5: Bontempelli or Dacos?
6: Oh, Bontempelli. Bontempelli was magnificent last night, and he has been all season. And
5: Bontempelli or Dacos?
6: Well, Dacos has got it. Dacos will win the Brownlow by the length of the straight. If he doesn't, then the game's not right.
5: Bontempelli would also be a worthy. Oh, not so much this year because he missed so much of an injury, but. So you take Dacos?
6: I'd take Dacos. Dacos every week, stud.
5: Everything you say about him is correct.
6: Oh.
5: Everything you think about him is correct.
6: Everything.
5: There was a moment there he got pushed fair in the...
6: And that's the only time ever I've seen him react.
5: But why didn't the umpire pay a free kick?
6: Well, I don't know.
5: Full-on push.
6: I said to my daughter, that's a free kick, Sal.
5: Yeah, well, that's what I said. 8223 0000. Crows have got a week's break.
6: Well, are you concerned? We've heard Fogarty come out this week and say, we've learnt from last year's exit out of the finals. We've heard our coach say that he's liking what he sees. I just wish they wouldn't fire too many shots.
5: They're not really.
6: They're
5: compelled to give press conferences. So they have to say something.
6: Yeah, but don't say things like
5: that. They're not going to say we're going to win.
6: Well, that's
5: we're better prepared.
6: Oh. Well, you would hope they're better prepared. It doesn't need to be said. Everybody is praying they're better prepared. It just comes back to bite them. That's the thing that worries me. But look, it'll be a good game next week at Adelaide over which whoever they play,
5: they have to win.
6: Your article in tomorrow's paper is worth reading. It's about Matthew Nix. If Nixie was to bomb out next Saturday night again in the major round, let me ask you a question.
5: It's a question that'll be asked.
6: Will he hold his job? He's got one more of his contract to run. Would the Crows supporters want him to hold his job? Will the Adelaide Football Club hold his job?
5: There's so much static around the place in social media and comments that people can make. There's so much negativity about when they have a bad loss. You know, it's always the coach's fault, sack Nixie, and it's time to go and all that sort of stuff. So he's under enormous pressure, more pressure than any other Crows coach.
6: You reckon he's under more pressure than any other coach?
5: Absolutely, because of the scrutiny that he faces simply because of social media. Yeah, we had bad times in the early days, but you didn't have to deal with social media platforms where any idiot could say whatever they liked about you. So... so he's dealing with that, and you know, you can try and block it out, but it would filter through to him. I don't think there's any doubt.
6: I think he's made that point.
5: There'll be questions asked if they do lose.
6: Gee, it's a big game.
5: So that's why there's so much riding on it.
6: Yeah.
5: So much riding on it.
6: Well, there's added pressure on Nixie because of the fact that they bombed out last year. If they bomb out, he would know that he's in trouble to hold his job. He knows he's got to win. He knows that.
5: Hopefully the players do too.
6: Well, that's the interesting part. What would you say if you were in Nixie's shoes?
5: It's nothing to do with him. It's nothing to do. So I'm the coach.
6: Yeah, you're the coach.
5: It's nothing to do with me. The preparation is everything to do with me. But my emotions and my future, it's got nothing to do with the players. It's just how he prepares the players to play. And you've got a raft of assistant coaches as well. It's never there's no way known. Danny Frawley, the great late Danny Frawley, came in after Richmond lost, and he had a pump holding above his head, and the player said, "What did he say?" He said, "Well, boys, I'm under the pump." So he's related it back to the situation he's in.
6: Yep.
5: The pressure that he's on. Now, there's no way no Nixie will do that.
6: No. But I'm asking you.
5: No, it's about getting your processes right.
6: What would you say before they run onto the ground on Saturday night?
5: It's too late. Then.
6: Too late.
5: It's too late.
6: You've said it all week.
5: You said it all week. You've prepared it all week.
6: It's just fine.
5: It's not even a rev up. Coaches don't rev up anymore. You know, the captain does that at the last minute. Speaking of which,
6: how good was Dawson? Oh mate, I was so emotional.
5: Were you?
6: That's one of the. Oh, I was. Weren't you? He said that straight from the heart, Jordan Dawson, it came from nowhere.
5: I was touched.
6: Oh, God, I was emotional.
5: And, you love him even more that he had the courage.
6: Say the way he said it.
5: But then Max Gawn got up and said, look, I don't deserve to be captain here. And,
6: yeah, I know.
5: That was...
6: It was just a beautiful moment in footy.
5: Moment foreseen by tragedy.
6: But that makes life beautiful, stud.
5: 8223 0000.
6: Well, now, before we go to a break, I've got to ask you the fine on the Geelong Football Club.
5: Oh.
6: $140,000.
5: Well, it's $100,000. $40,000 is suspended.
6: Correct.
5: Now, a slap on the wrist with a letter sleeve.
6: Well, it's a joke.
5: And I'm comparing it to the Crows Kurt Tippett thing, which was basically a clerical error, more than anything. Yeah, well, you can say, yes, they tried to manipulate the draft, but no more than Zach Butter saying he wants to go to Geelong.
6: Correct.
5: No more than that.
6: No, not at all.
5: Compared to that, it's just, I don't know how Geelong get away with it.
6: Well, but they do. Why and how?
5: I don't know.
6: Well, it shouldn't happen.
5: It's just the interstate clubs.
6: I wonder how Stephen Trigg feels when he was personally fined for that
5: $50,000
6: $50,000, and he had to pay it.
5: I tried to ring Tricky, but this morning, because I'd like to get his thoughts on.
6: I would love to get his thoughts.
5: 8223 0000, folks, go to it.
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5: 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And just, yes, okay, it was Tim Membry that missed the goal, not Jake Milch.
6: Oh, come on, Stud, give me one job.
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5: 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You didn't miss that goal, Jake, yet.
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4: Welcome back, everybody. Lots of text messages. I'll get through a couple of them. Darren said the wild card is rubbish. We have top eight teams finishing 7th and 8th penalised with an extra game, while 9th and 10th are rewarded.
5: Yeah, fair call. That's my belief, but I was proven wrong last night. It was a ripping game.
4: Jeanette says, watch the replay. Dacos was not pushed in his stage. Jeanette, we weren't watching the same. He was pushed fair in the back. Where's Charlie this morning? Says John. Pendlebury to leave Collingwood and join the Gold Coast. Says Tony. Dandrew says the Geelong fine. It's not nearly enough. Fair enough. Why doesn't the All-Australian team play the Irish like the AFL girls did? And then Anthony says the Dogs finished 8th. Play an extra game. They're still 8th. A rest would have been more beneficial. Yeah, we can imagine if Collingwood had won.
5: Unbelievable.
4: I mean, we all love to hate Collingwood, but gee, they add something, don't they?
5: They do.
4: Hello, Max.
6: Oh, yeah, good day. I didn't know I was the first one, but yeah, good day, geniuses.
4: Okay.
6: Yeah, look, I've got probably 3 points, so if you give me a few minutes.
4: No, you can't have you can't dictate how long you have.
5: Come on, stud.
4: Max, we'll determine when we cut you off.
6: One's about Zach Butters, like $18 million for 7 years offered by Richmond, he's a good player, but his kicking efficiency is not.
5: He's more than a good player.
4: Well, no, you do make a good point because the way he plays, how many games has he missed in the last four seasons?
5: I reckon he's
4: missed about 20 odd games. The way he plays, he's a kamikaze footballer, and he's always going to be injured at some stage.
5: But don't you like that about him?
4: I love the way he plays.
5: I love it.
4: I'll
6: take the money and run if I was him. 18, even though Richmond, it won't be enjoyable to play for an ordinary team, but it's no guarantee if he goes to, a better club, a premiership or whatever. But Geelong, supposedly Geelong are the favourites. They don't even offer players big money
4: Geelong wouldn't offer him that much.
5: No.
4: They couldn't.
6: So, yeah, anyway, that's my thing. Point. That's the point about that. But now, with the cricket, George Bailey and Andrew McDonald, these guys have to have a hard look at themselves. They've got to get rid of Labuschagne, man. I mean, they might as well raise their bats to Labuschagne, honestly.
4: Nah, but Max, he's got a body of work and a record that deserves a little more. He's under the pump. There's no doubt about that.
5: No, Studdy, his record at the moment is terrible.
4: I know, but his body of work, if you look at it as a whole.
6: Hey, KG.
5: Yes?
6: That loss to Bangladesh, that could cost Australia getting into the Test Championship final.
5: Well, that as I said to Stud on air when we were watching it, that to me is, I still can't believe that we were beaten by Bangladesh. Still can't believe it. But Labuschagne, I'd be sending him back to Shield cricket and say, spend the time in the middle. Okay. Get some form back.
6: You could get him out with a Trevor Chappell underarm.
4: No, you couldn't.
5: No. He averages about 27 in recent times.
4: Come on, Max, quickly. Do you want to make a comment about the wild card round?
6: Yeah. It's just I don't like it at all. Now, the thing is, they would have been happy because 80,000. To get an extra game at the MCG, right?
5: Yep.
6: So 80,000, they make some good money from it.
5: Yep.
6: So that's what it's all about. I hope this is just an experiment, and they now it looks like it's come off okay for them. So they're going to continue on for a number of years. But now teams from 7th and 8th, like the Bulldogs 2016 to win the premiership, You know, that's impossible now, and it's a football marathon to win.
4: You never know, man.

0: No, it's, no, you raised a good point on that.
1: Anyway, Max, you made sense for a change.
0: Yeah. Oh, hang on. No, that was a good point, Max.
1: Hello, Brad of One Tree
0: Hello,
1: Hill.
0: Hello, Brad.
2: Yes, good morning, Graham and Kenny legends.
1: I thought about you, Brad. I thought, given the tragedy in Nepal, I thought you could have been up there.
2: Yeah, I know. Yeah, I don't think it'd look good floating down Nepal River on a motorbike.
0: Don't even go there. It's horrific.
1: It is.
2: Oh, yeah, feel for the people up there.
0: Phil. Oh, horrible.
1: Anyway,
0: yeah. What's your point, Max? Brad, sorry.
2: Well, it's a... just a quick one. Geelong, before I go on to my main subject, Geelong's fine. Well, poor old bloody Taxi Walker got fined $40,000 for not wearing a mask on a plane. So how does that work?
1: Was it 40,000?
2: Yeah, you know, for that COVID incident.
1: Yeah, I remember that. I forgot it was $40,000.
0: But the other joke about that is, why wasn't someone held accountable for that? Don't tell me that they did not know what they were doing.
1: Yeah, there's no person like...
0: they've all walked away scot-free. It's a joke.
2: Yeah. Hey, could I go
0: joke.
2: On with that? I go on with what I want to talk about? Before... I'll just tell me two bobs worth before you cut me off. Graham, that article in last week's Sunday Mail, Stop the Assault on the SNFL by Koch... Yeah. Absolutely brilliant and spot on. Yeah. I loved every word of it, mate.
0: Yeah. Andrew Capel wrote a beautiful story.
1: Thank you.
2: Now the reserves.
1: Yeah.
2: SNFL. We all know Port's B grade. They're not the Magpies. They've got some MG name on them or something. They want to desert the SNFL.
0: Yep.
2: Right. Now, this is the SNFL that gave them life and allowed them to survive in our SNFL.
0: Yep.
2: My belief is that the reason they want to bail out of the second best competition in the country is they've become cellar dwellers, and the worst for them, in my opinion, is that the MGs have become irrelevant.
1: Okay.
2: Nobody talks about them. Nobody's interested in them. They're irrelevant. And they can't handle being irrelevant. And
1: God, sorry, Brad. Go on.
2: I've got a lot of Port mates. You can't even raise two sentences out of them about their irrelevant MGs. They won't talk about it. They don't even know who the captain is.
1: Right, ho, Brad. Thank you.
0: He raises a good point.
1: He does raise a good point. Mm. But,
0: Isn't it in contrast? Port said, no, we're gone, we're out. And the Adelaide Crows said, no, we'll look at the situation when our present contract in 2028 comes up.
1: I want to go back to Brad's point about no one's been held accountable. Like, there's been no penalty on a Geelong official.
0: No, not at all.
1: Phil Harper, who was an innocent...
0: Correct.
1: Bystander and all of the Kurt Ticker, all he had to do was make a phone call. He was dumped in his lap. He was suspended.
0: Correct. But why do they get away with it? Why don't we speak up and do something about it? How many times have we spoken about these issues?
1: Well, we do speak up.
0: Well, nothing's done. Just walk away.
1: Because we're in South Australia, the people who should listen are in Victoria.
0: Yeah, well.
1: Hello, Brett.
3: Good morning. Thanks for taking my call, Ken and Graham. With the wild card, just a couple of points. With the wild card, does that cast as a final? We're going to play as a record?
1: The AFL say it does, but most of us think it's not really a final. But the AFL, I think I heard Andrew Dillon say during the week that it was counted as a final.
3: Yeah, because I was thinking in the future, you know, when a player looks back and they look at the stats and all that, of how many players that like played finals and all that, I was just wondering, because I wasn't sure about it.
1: Go back to the early days, Brett, and there was only four teams played finals, so then it became six.
0: Then it became eight.
1: So those statistics, if they mean anything,
0: do you like the concept, Stud, still?
1: I told you.
0: I know you did.
1: Tell me last night wasn't exciting.
0: Well, I apologised to you at the top of the show.
1: Don't tell me it didn't vindicate.
0: Well, but did it vindicate?
1: Well, in my mind, it did.
0: I don't know. I'm still wrestling with it.
1: Okay.
0: But the game was magnificent.
3: And just one more point. Sorry,
0: no, you're right.
3: Talk over you. With Luke Beveridge, was he on the ground?
1: Like, he did. Yeah, you picked that up well, Brett. He did. He ventured onto the ground, then realised he's on the ground and hurriedly scurried back.
3: I was looking at. I was thinking, where else do the field marshals or whatever they're called, looking to see if there's an extra player or someone on the ground,
1: Had it been an extra player, the game would have stopped and a 50-metre penalty would have been awarded from where the ball was. But I don't think the same applies to a coach.
3: Yeah, because I was wondering about that. I was thinking, shouldn't that be stopped and free kick awarded or something like that? But so it doesn't affect a coach.
1: I don't think so. I don't think there's a rule.
0: It didn't last night.
1: He got back off pretty quickly, though, when he realised he was on.
3: Yeah. Thank you for taking my call.
1: That's all right, Brett. Thank you for calling.
0: Gentlemen.
1: Mark says, good morning, Jen. Do you think Scott Pendlebury at the Gold Coast will work? And has anyone done a welfare check on Charlie from Agerston? I'm sure Charlie will ring.
0: I wonder whether he will. He'll be devastated this morning. Absolutely.
1: Philip says the transgender player cleared to play cricket in women's competition could play for Middlesex. I'm not on top of that one, Phil.
0: No, I'm not either.
1: It should have been play on before Membry kicked the ball anyway. No, once the siren sounds, the 30 seconds doesn't count.
0: I wondered if he stopped, whether he could still take the kick.
1: I'm pretty sure he can.
0: I'm not so sure. I thought to myself, well, hey, could he have stopped?
1: He can stop and go back.
0: And go back.
1: I promise you.
0: Well, that's a bad sign. That's a real bad sign. You're promising me, stud. I don't know about that.
1: Dacos was not pushed in the back. Go look at it again. Absolutely, Dacos was pushed in the back. The commentators even said it.
0: He was. Gee, they'll be spewing, Collingwood, spewing.
1: Let's check the traffic, folks.
4: Slow going through Gilman. There's ongoing roadworks at Eastern Parade near the Gilman ramp causing issues. Speeds have dropped to 40 in both directions through there. And closures are in place around Marlston for tunnel works. Everard and Barwell Avenue are affected, although South Road remains open through the area. If you're heading through Everard Park at Gallipoli ramp near Hale Street, down to 40 for outbound. South Australia brings you the simple pleasures of winter with hundreds of experiences and offers. 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